0: 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Text the word SECURE to the number 989898.
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7: .710 on the Mike Calta Show. It's 102.5 The Bone. 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JP will be out there starting at 11 o'clock. 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Get yourself $2.50 pints of Bud and Bud Light. And you could register for your last chance to register to win a trip to see the Rays take on the Yankees in New York City. We're actually in the Bronx. They're not doing anything in New York City. Good luck. You win a trip to the Bronx. It's all going down this Friday with JP at the Hooters in Clearwater. Right now, it is time to check in with Galvin. He has today's news.
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7: What do we have in news today, Galvin?
8: Today's top story, U.S. Supreme Court sided with Donald Trump on Monday in his effort to crack down on mail-in voting, though it remains unclear if his administration can take action ahead of the midterm elections in November. Justices on the court voted 6-3 along ideological lines to lift an injunction from June that a judge in Massachusetts placed on executive order issued by the president. But a second injunction remains in place and ruling leaves room for legal challenges. Trump has repeatedly likened voting by mail to cheating, despite his own use of it and overwhelming evidence that the system is secure.
7: Is the system secure?
8: I don't know.
7: Is it cheating?
8: Yeah. I mean, I don't, I think if, you know, you're in the military, you're overseas, you're doing something like that, obviously the mail-in thing, you should have to have a reason to it, not just, I don't want to go and, you know.
7: They should make it as easy as possible and make it, if you don't want to go, don't go. Like, you just, like, we should be able to go online and do it from a computer at home, but clearly
8: American Idol figured it out.
7: Yeah,
8: I can't, that's true. You know?
9: But also, I think it's one of those things, like, if you really wanted to, you would.
7: Yeah, but Carmen, I do.
9: Right.
7: Sometimes it could be quite the pain in the ass.
9: Right.
7: Yeah. You know, like if I have the opportunity to do early voting, I'll go do that because it's a lot less crowded and a lot less wait time. But if you go there during election day or on election day, it's pretty much a pain in the ass.
9: I understand. Listen, I've never voted, so.
7: You've never voted?
9: Nope. And I will never.
7: Why?
9: I don't believe in our voting system.
7: Okay.
9: I think it's absolutely insane.
7: I can't sit here and try to convince you any different because I don't really know anymore. Right.
9: But I don't believe in it. I think it's absolutely insane. We started this, over 250 years ago, right?
7: Yeah.
9: Or, you know, 250, whatever. And we haven't updated it yet, except for the fact that you can mail it in.
7: Well, we have certainly updated. I mean, it used to be used to go into a...
5: Yeah, you punch the tab. Booth,
10: first time I voted, you had to punch the whole tab in. Yeah.
5: First time I voted, you pull the lever.
8: But also, the whole way of voting, there's two people. You're telling me there's only two sides, whatever, that you can do it.
9: Right.
8: You know, that whole thing.
5: But there's not. When you go and vote, there's 10 people in the thing to choose from.
8: The president's already picked.
9: And then also on top of that, like, so the popular vote doesn't win. It goes to this and that and the electoral college and everything like that. Like, you're saying that this was established and that whole process of it hasn't been updated. There's not a better way to do it.
8: We're letting the people vote. Okay, the people voted for this guy. Well, not that vote.
9: Yeah, we don't like that one.
8: Yeah.
9: I don't believe in it.
10: People tend to lean towards like the big presidential elections. Meanwhile, like the local elections are way more important, far more important and affect you directly compared to like a presidential or
5: and
10: you
5: that's
10: know,
5: there's no electoral college.
10: That's what you're talking about, like county commissioners who are making approvals in your neighborhood, school superintendent who are going to decide football programs, Carmen, of whether they think that's valued or not, like stuff like
9: that's that, something I can get behind.
10: Yeah.
9: And that's where the popular vote wins. You know what I mean? Like that.
5: But still, you don't vote for that.
10: Yeah, like the local elections are. I feel like critical.
5: Carmen, I am not saying you're too far off. I don't. It's hard to argue with you because you're kind of right.
9: I'm just saying, I've always felt this way, until someone can prove me wrong or give me a better explanation of why it matters, I don't believe in it.
5: It's weird to me because I couldn't wait to vote. Like, I felt like my first election was Bill Clinton's election, and I did research, and I watched things. I thought I was making a difference. No.
9: Yeah.
10: Like I said, when it comes to these big, like Carmen's got a good point. Like, in Florida, it's a very deep red state, so if you're voting against conservatives, it's
5: futile.
10: Yeah. Like, they outweigh Democrats by over a million registered Republicans. So it's
8: just like whenever you see a libertarian or one of these independent, whatever, you go, good luck.
10: Right.
8: You have zero chance.
11: Like, if you're a libertarian.
8: No, I'm saying running, whenever they're on the ticket, you go, Lieberman. There's no way you're doing anything.
11: Is it not? We've been complaining. People have been suggesting a three-party system for a while. Right.
5: Well, at least the third party.
11: So it's never going to happen.
10: No,
11: it's never going to happen.
10: Too much money.
11: But this does seem like a good time to actually try to introduce some sort of an alternative.
5: Every election does.
8: Yeah.
5: The problem is that they come in and they don't come in strong enough. And what they do is they just take away from one party. Mm-hmm. So it's an automatic win for the other party.
10: So then whatever that middle party, however many views they align with one side or the other, they end up absorbing
5: that.
10: They're
5: just hurting one of the parties.
8: Also, having one leader is ridiculous, too. Whenever we know, we see every movie from the future where there's a console.
5: Right.
8: You know,
5: and they're all, there's two old ladies, one black guy and one Asian guy.
9: I was going to say, and then on top of that, we keep on voting in like these 80-year-old men. And it's like, we know there's better choices. So why are they getting picked? Because that, like, we talk about it all the time, right? Like, that's not who we would pick. We'd pick somebody different. But
10: it's
9: that's
10: good old boys.
9: But that's on the ticket. Right. So,
11: and we're voting in old people. Yes.
9: But that's only
11: but there's a four. They can only be there for 4 years. If you're talking about the president.
5: 8 years.
11: Well, you got to vote on them again.
9: It's
11: Congress and the other people that we need to get out of there. There needs to be
5: some term limits. They're the ones that have been there for life.
11: They weren't even elected.
9: Right.
8: They also tried to make us believe that Joe Biden was totally fine to be in there for another 4 years. They totally tried
11: ridiculous.
8: I've never seen him sharper. He's
11: top of his game. All the money.
8: And I mean, look at Trump. Trump's old too, and he's, you know, not much better. I mean, there's a lot of problems with him. Yeah, the fact that we're voting for these, like Carmen said, 70 and 80 year old guys.
9: It's our only choice. You know what I mean? Like, that's all they give us.
5: Nothing more than cognitively. Trump, I think, is more.
8: More there than Biden.
9: Yes.
5: Yeah.
9: Agreed.
5: Okay.
8: But that's also not a high bar to set.
5: No, but I'm pretty sure physically,
8: Stanley Cup is more cognitive than Biden.
5: Physically, he's the body of an 80-year-old man. Yeah. But I think that mentally, he's in better shape than Biden was.
8: Physically, he could play in the NFL. He's the same height as most of the NFL.
9: So does everyone agree with me? Voting is a waste of time.
8: Carmen, I've never voted either. So.
9: Yeah,
10: Like I said, I would say look up when it gets to like
9: local.
10: The local, like the local, like just the midterm to just pass.
5: Yeah.
9: I can agree.
10: You know, those are the ones you should focus on.
9: And I can agree with you on that. But again, like, I just do not believe in our voting system.
10: Yeah, when it comes to like presidential stuff, it's like whatever. You live in New York, it's going to go blue. You live in Florida, it's going to go red.
5: Pretty
10: if
5: much.
10: You have the opposing view of that, you're just screwed.
5: Especially if you never go out and vote and never change anything.
10: If I'm a conservative, I live in California, then
9: your vote counts.
5: But Carmen, if there's 100,000 of you, who people who are inspired to vote for the first time, that changes things.
9: You think?
5: Yes.
9: Again,
8: for the president?
5: For the elections.
9: Again, the popular vote does not win. It's still
5: okay. So forget about the presidential election. Okay. All the other elections we have, the other members of Congress, all the other
11: people. We don't elect those people.
5: Yeah. Well, the people who we do vote for.
11: Yeah.
5: Yeah.
11: Those are locals.
8: Local. Yeah.
9: Local. Mm-hmm. Local matters. Nothing else does.
11: Yeah. It's the House and the House of Representatives and Congress. Those people, we need term limits there. Those people should not be there for 20, 30, 40 years.
5: No, especially some people like that dude from, there's one guy who's like 90 years old. That's ridiculous.
9: Oh, well, like the Supreme Court, like that's insane, right?
8: Yeah, you're on for life.
9: Yeah.
5: Yeah, but that.
9: And
5: know.
9: What's her name? She was there forever until like her 80s. She couldn't even walk.
5: Ginsburg?
9: Yes. And she refused to give up her seat, even though she knew she wasn't able to cognitively help.
5: Yeah, but they don't want to give up their seat because they don't want to turn it over to a different party.
9: Exactly. Yeah. So that's insane.
5: But that's what keeps the balance.
8: Yeah.
9: It doesn't keep the balance.
5: Keeps the balance.
8: There has to be a better way to keep the balance than having an 88-year-old person on there that's so completely out of touch with reality.
9: Right. Yeah.
10: The better way to keep the balance is rig the election.
8: Yeah.
10: And rig the voting.
8: If you listen to the show, you've heard us talk about how crazy it is that you can't use your phone or tap to pay at Walmart. Well, guess what?
5: Well, we've been complaining about it for a couple of weeks.
8: Yeah. Walmart has listened. Uh-huh. It started yesterday. The Superstore is rolling out widely popular tap to pay checkout method at select stores nationwide. So it may not be in all of them yet, but they're pushing it through with the plan to bring it to all stores by the end of the year. Sam's Club locations are included in this rollout. So it's Walmart and Sam's Club. The chain is also planning to bring the tap to pay to all of its gas stations by mid-2027. So they're Murphy, USA gas stations and all those.
5: All right, good.
8: Yeah. Finally.
5: I like to see that we're getting stuff done on the Mike Calta show.
10: Yeah. I 100% feel like we spoke this into existence.
8: Absolutely.
5: We kill people.
8: Yeah.
5: We talk about people who you haven't heard of in a long time. They die within days.
8: Right.
5: We talk about Walmart making a change. They make the change.
8: Yeah.
5: If we wanted a different flavor donut at Dunkin', we'd change that.
8: We could just start
5: talking about it. Yeah.
8: We could do it.
10: No other show has bitched about Walmart's lack of tap to pay than us.
8: That's right.
5: That's true.
8: We got it done.
10: You're welcome, America.
5: I mean, we just spent 5 minutes talking about it the other day.
8: Yeah.
5: And then they announced it the next day. And then several people send it to me like, I don't have the news.
8: Yeah.
10: Yeah, and Walmart, you don't need to act like you're celebrating, like you're doing something so great.
8: Wow,
10: like,
8: 2026, you have to pay.
5: Yeah.
8: Get out Congratulations. Of here. What do you have next? Water fountain that's for everybody?
10: You're last nice of the party.
5: They had a couple of people that worked the checkout counters in there. That would work nice, too.
8: I don't want to get you all riled up.
5: I'm a little riled up already.
8: But are you okay if I tell you the new Starbucks autumn menu?
5: Yes, I actually was there yesterday while they were changing out the menu. From the old yellow one to the nice orange one.
8: Oh, well, Starbucks has their new autumn menu, which features the return, of course, of the pumpkin spice latte, along with several new beverages, all available today. Latest additions include the iced pumpkin cream shaken espresso.
5: Oh, boy.
8: Pumpkin spice chai and iced pumpkin cream matcha. Starbucks is also introducing a new flavor, banana, which is having its moment.
10: The
8: iced banana bread latte.
10: Oh, yeah. Let's go right now.
8: And iced banana bread chai are inspired by freshly baked banana bread per the company.
5: That sounds pretty good.
10: I love that.
5: I like that.
8: So you got pumpkin and banana stuff over at Starbucks, so go check it out.
5: Yeah, I really can't get into pumpkin anything until it gets a little colder out.
10: Mm. I'm not
5: starting way too early.
10: I'm not into the pumpkin stuff.
5: No, I don't even really like the taste of it. It tastes like Hodgida. It tastes like you got heartburn.
10: I get excited when Starbucks switches to Christmas.
5: Christmas is
10: when I get the iced sugar cookie latte.
5: Yeah, love that.
10: I love it so goddamn good.
8: In a different cup, too.
10: Oh, it's the best.
8: Yeah. I don't even like pumpkin pie.
5: Oh, really?
8: Yeah, I'm not a pumpkin flavor guy. I like pumpkin seeds. That's about it.
10: Mm-hmm. I think, pumpkin's way overrated.
8: Yeah.
5: I don't think pumpkin is pumpkin. Like, I don't think anything. It's basically cinnamon.
9: It's cinnamon with something else in it.
5: Pumpkin.
8: Yeah, there are. I read a thing the other day and it said the only places that actually use pumpkin flavoring in their stuff, and it was only, three places. The rest of it, cinnamon or whatever it is.
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8: I have a hot or not for you guys. Good. And this is a Florida hot or not. Right. It's a couple. We're only doing the lady, though.
5: Okay.
8: A Florida couple is being charged with child neglect after allegedly keeping four children confined in the cab of a tractor trailer for almost 7 years.
5: Oh my God.
8: Without letting them take a shower, use the restroom.
5: In 7 years?
8: Exercise outside. Yeah, this is all according to arrest records. We know they're bad. We're playing hot or not. The children were not allowed to attend school for approximately 5 years. They got arrested. Keisha Epps, who is 51 years old, and her fiance, Tamara Stewart. Tamara is a guy, 37. So she's 51. He's 37. They have been living in the cab with the children while Epps works as a truck driver driving a route between Miami and Atlanta. Since December 2019, the children were kept inside the vehicle for the majority of their days. Jeez. Both Epps and Stewart were arrested on August 6th, according to the heavily redacted report filed with the court in Jacksonville's sheriff's office. So they're from Jacksonville. They're truck drivers. They're keeping kids, four kids, in the tractor trailer. Don't let them out to exercise, do anything, whatever. Her name is Keisha Epps. She is 51 years old. She is married to a guy who's 37. I ask you, Mike Calta, hot or not?
5: Ooh, 51-year-old, but she got herself a 37-year-old. So she could be hot. But then she's a bad mother, but also that usually means hot, too.
8: Mm.
5: But I say, Keisha, not hot.
8: You say not hot?
5: Not hot.
8: All right. Gio, what do you got?
10: Jacksonville, gross.
5: Yeah.
10: Slobby, slobby fatso.
8: Oh.
10: Not cool. Hot.
8: All right. Carmen, what do you think?
9: Hot girls know the importance of showers. So I'm going to say not hot.
5: Didn't say she's not showering. Yeah. Right. So the kids are not showering.
9: But that's the thing. Hot girls don't want to be around stinky people.
10: They're like, big on hygiene.
9: Right. So yeah. Like a hot girl would let the kids at least shower.
8: Hot hygiene.

0: She looks like the worst clown you've ever seen in your life.
1: Yes.
0: I mean,
2: that
0: she's.
2: That can't be real.
0: It's real,
2: that
0: Carmen.
2: Can't be real.
0: It is real. It is real. Look, there's a bunch of news stories. This one is real. Trust me, I look and make sure that it's not AI stuff on her. That is a real person, and it is frightening. It's a black lady, and she's half bald, and she's got hair shooting out like Bozo. Her teeth are summer teeth. Some are here, some are there.
1: She's got the full-on Larry Fine haircut.
0: Yeah, it is banana. And if you would she like looks to- like she's all bruised up, too.
1: Yeah. Oh, if you would like to see this lovely specimen, you can grab your phone, go to Instagram, at the Mike Calta Show, and it is currently in the stories.
0: Oof.
1: That is a bad-looking human being.
0: That may be one of the roughest ones ever. Yeah.
1: What is that 37-year-old guy look like?
0: He's actually a pretty good-looking guy.
1: Oh, really?
0: Not, like, pretty good-looking, but definitely for her. That? Yeah, I don't know how they got together.
1: Woo!
0: Yeah.
1: That is. That's a bad costume.
0: Here, I want to actually show you the guy, because it is pretty horrendous compared.
1: I mean, she's got... Her hair is out. Her teeth are insane.
3: I mean, it is...
1: Like, if I saw that and just walking, I would be scared.
0: Right.
3: I mean, it is a mugshot.
0: Do we have her Instagram?
1: Yeah.
4: Could we do some more investigating?
0: But there's the dude. There's Tamara Stewart, who's 37 years old. Normal looking dude.
1: All right. Doesn't come through.
0: I mean, he's not like great or anything.
1: No, he's certainly way better than that.
0: He could get much better than that.
1: Oh, I would kiss him before I kissed her.
0: Yeah.
1: Yeah, for sure.
0: Yeesh. She is.
1: Thank God I am not being asked to make that the choice.
0: Please go look at that. By the way, we know she's a bad person. We know she's a bad person. We're asking hot or not.
1: Yeah.
0: I'm pretty sure we know what you're
1: doing. We all stand with
2: that. And last he's 35?
1: 31.
0: Yeah. No, he is
1: 37.
0: 37. She's 51.
2: I still don't believe these are real people.
0: Carmen, Google it.
2: I believe you, Galvin. I know you did your due diligence, but... That is not a human.
4: Man, that last top tooth is holding on for dear life.
2: That's what I'm saying. Like,
4: one left.
0: Yeah, it is rough. It is rough for sure. So Target has...
1: somebody just said, Ozzie Williams said, he said this, he's 100% right. She looks like she's been partially mummified.
4: Oh,
1: perfect.
4: Oh man.
1: It looked like they were in the middle of mummifying her and she got up. That's what exactly what it looks there? Like.
4: Like, how do you think they meet? How do you think they fall in love? How does it happen?
0: In our, I didn't, I think so many questions.
2: Like, he was homeless, right? Because they're truck drivers.
1: I don't know. He's driving and they got all these kids. And we don't even know if they're her kids or what the deal is.
0: Yeah.
1: And she's keeping them in the cab. Although the whole time I'm thinking, that must be a pretty fun... If you're a kid and you're just on the open road with your dad and your mom.
4: No.
2: Well, trapped in a trailer?
1: Yeah. No, not that. I'm saying, like if you're one kid, not five kids, and you have that little room in the back there, the thing where you get to sleep in and you get to hang out, that could be a fun life for a little while. No. Maybe for like a year on the road.
4: Mm. Yeah, these people. Yeah, then mom walks in and you look at that.
1: Yeah, that's true. I don't want to live with them.
0: Target has pulled a Halloween costume from being sold after the product sparked racial backlash online, with critics saying the design and the imagery resembled racially offensive imagery. The costume, called Kids Glows Under Blacklight Circus Clown Halloween Costume Bodysuit. Yeah,
4: I saw this.
0: I'm going to send it to your phone, Joe.
1: Oh, I got it.
0: Joe has it on Bone TV as well. It featured a young black child model and quickly drew criticism, with many people online comparing it to looking to racist caricatures of black people, questioning how the product made it through Target's review process.
1: Well, do you think, I mean, I've looked at this last night for a while. I think the putting it on a black child was probably their not the smartest thing for them to do, because it opens up to criticism like this. But
0: right.
1: I don't.
0: If that's a white kid.
1: Right.
0: Because it's got
1: looks like a crazy clown.
0: Right. It definitely has the big mouth and the red lips, but it's not.
1: It's like a big smile full of teeth.
0: Yes,
2: but
0: it's more scary than the other thing. Yeah, putting it on a black kid definitely is going to make you go, well, come on, what are we doing?
2: But then you also have to like take into consideration, like you have to look at all the other costumes, and then if there's no black children modeling a costume, then people are going to be upset because black children weren't used.
1: Yeah, I don't think Target's intention is to be racist in this picture at all. I think they were just using this kid as a model. And I don't think the picture is overtly racist as it is. I just think that

0: you start stretching and looking.
1: But
0: and
1: here's the thing, is if you're doing that photo shoot and you're like, Billy, come on over here. You're going to model this costume. And he puts it on and the photographer goes to take a picture. Nobody goes, you know what?
0: Yeah.
2: Let's switch.
1: Let's get Eric. Yeah, Eric, yeah. You want to come on over? Yeah. And
3: not only did it make it past the photo shoot process, but then it made it past the marketing department.
1: Yeah.
3: Then it made it past the web department where someone posted it up.
1: You know, then it made it past the people that were unpacking it, right, and hanging it in Target. They're like, you
0: but
1: know.
0: Also, Target's like, put it out for a little while and let people get all fired up about it. And remind them that we have Halloween costumes and then we'll take it down.
2: I was like, or, because, Gio, what's it called?
3: Oh, recreational outrage.
2: There you go.
1: Mm-hmm. Target said, quote, we've removed the offensive Halloween costume that should never have been part of our assortment.
0: Well, but that's ridiculous.
1: Well, Target confirmed the product is no longer for sale, adding, as a company, we got this wrong and we're deeply sorry.
0: Well, I think that they're just trying to cover their ass, but I think that
3: you should get that costume for Halloween then.
0: I don't find that costume to be attractive in any capacity.
1: But on a white person, nobody would think.
0: No, you look like that scary clown from that show. What's that show?
3: The fact that they were easily able to find all the old things and they match up perfectly, that's kind of set the dome.
1: But I mean, I think look at the mouth on the kid's costume. It's a big scary mouth.
3: Oh yeah,
1: you know what I mean. But I can see if you have a black kid wearing that, where you would make that association 100%.
0: But anybody think that that was Target's?
1: Intention?
0: No.
3: I don't know how the process goes that far.
1: Yeah, there's a lot of things where they come out with stuff and you go, nobody in the room spoke up and said, hey, right, maybe even we don't do
3: it
1: that.
3: Wasn't the intention. You think someone would go, hey, wait a minute, look at this here. Have you seen this?
1: If you have some product and they're like, it kind of looks like a swastika.
3: Right. And then
1: maybe we don't put that out. We change it up a little
3: bit.
1: And
3: then they go to the internet and in 30 seconds they pull up all the pictures that match the costume perfectly, that would say, hey, you know what? Hey, Frank, maybe we take this one down.
1: Maybe we just go with a ghost. Today is National Kiss and Makeup Day, not to be confused with Kiss in Makeup.
0: Kiss and makeup.
1: Anybody, not necessarily Kiss and Makeup, but anybody you want to make up with.
0: I will tell you this, Calvin, we haven't done this in years.
1: Oh, amnesty.
0: I will give amnesty to somebody that I'm fighting with. 800-771-1025. If you've been banned from the show, even if I blocked the radio signal from coming to your radio, I would consider changing that today. If there is something on National Kiss and Makeup Day, if you want to kiss and make up, feel free to call the show. Don't just call the show out of the blue. If there's something that happened between us,
1: maybe you blocked them on Instagram.
0: Yeah.
1: Maybe they called and you said you're a real idiot and hung up on them.
0: Right. I will give you amnesty. The truth is that I am proud that most of the people that are blocked on Instagram are just because they just keep sending me reels.
1: Mm.
0: I'm not angry about people. They don't say anything mean to me. It's mostly just people sending reels. So if you would like to be unblocked or anything along those lines, call up the show, 800-771-1025. Let's kiss and make up.
1: I would love to know why Jana on Instagram, I'm not going to give her a full thing, whatever, she sent direct message me a post from the bone.
0: She also sent it to me.
3: Oh.
1: That Shelly Fabre died the other day. We talked about it.
0: We did talk about it.
1: From Coach and all that stuff. But why would you send this to me?
0: If the bone is sending it out.
1: Mm. Not, I went to high school with her, not...
0: Right.
1: Did you see that? Just sent me the post.
0: Like, I think it's a, did you see this? But if it's coming from the Bones website, most likely they got that from us.
1: Yeah.
3: In her defense, I do not follow the Bone at all.
0: I don't either, but I don't need to see posts from the Bone either.
1: You guys don't follow the Bone?
0: No, I follow the Bone.
2: Yeah. And also, if you can't see posts from Mike, if you can't DM the Mike Kelta show, he blocked you. Yes. Yeah. And it was because you were annoying. Don't ask me why you're blocked and you can't see.
0: Well, now would be the time to do it, Carmen.
1: Yeah.
0: Feel free to call the show, 800-771-1025. Today would be the day to kiss and make up and get yourself back in the mix.
2: But I get it all the time. Hey, can you ask Mike to unblock me?
0: Yeah, I'm not blocking easy. Right. I'm blocking if you're sending a. I mean, if I look at your history of responses and they are all just memes and things that you've sent 10 in a row, I'm blocking you. You're just taking up space in our inbox for nothing.
3: I am getting a lot of hot dog content now. Sent.
0: Of course.
4: Oh, yeah. Too.
0: Everybody thinks they have to send the hot dog stuff over.
3: Yeah, I've seen it all.
0: We have seen it all.
1: Mm-hmm.
0: Galvin said it. Every dog video, every drum video.
1: Yeah, seeing it.
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1: So we're just about 2 weeks away from actual football. We got preseason going on, but actual regular season NFL, about 2 weeks away. So the people over at Ranker.com have put together the best tailgate foods, and you can actually vote on it if you want to over at Ranker.com. Right now, they're still accepting votes, but right now, what do you think number one? Who has the number one spot for tailgate food? What would you think it is?
0: I would imagine it's something along the hot dog family, like the brats or one of those things.
1: No, I can tell you hot dog comes in at number three.
0: Chicken wings?
1: Chicken wings number two.
0: Oh.
4: Hamburgers.
1: Number one. Damn. Number one spot. I know you didn't say it because you don't want to. I know you knew. I know you knew. Hamburger is number one right now, followed by chicken wings, hot dogs, sliders, brisket, tortilla chips with salsa, sandwiches, short ribs, and Carmen guacamole.
2: Yeah.
1: Top 20 also features chili dogs, Joe. Oh. We haven't done that yet. Chili dogs, chocolate brownies, meatballs, pigs in a blanket. What is a pig in a blanket?
0: Pig in a blanket is a little hot dog wrapped around a little crescent roll wrapped around it.
1: Yeah. Okay. All right.
3: I usually get the little smokies.
0: What are you thinking of?
1: Little smokies. It's funny because growing up, my mom used to make I think it was stuffed cabbage, whatever, that she would call pigs in a blanket. And I was like,
3: no.
1: Yeah, that's not pigs in a blanket.
0: She's lying to you.
1: She did. She lied to me.
3: Sometimes they're the full dogs with the crescent rolls.
0: I'll take that.
3: Yeah.
0: I'll take that in a second. Yeah.
1: Some of the other stuff, corn, 7-layer dip. Nothing like a 7-layer dip, man. French onion dip, jalapeno poppers, baked potato skins. Some of the least favorite on there are, even though good, doesn't really translate to tailgate, stuffed mushrooms.
0: Man, I love a stuffed mushroom.
1: I love a stuffed mushroom.
0: I'm not eating that out in a parking lot.
1: Yeah, that's what I'm saying. Peanut butter and jelly sandwiches.
2: Like the Uncrustables, probably.
0: Yeah, that's want the cheapest tailgate kinda, ever.
1: Yeah, low rent. Trail mix. Beans.
0: Beans.
1: Just a big pot of beans.
2: I love baked beans.
1: Think you're in a parking lot. Baked beans.
2: Crock pot. Yeah, 100%. You got burgers, you got hot dogs. Put some baked beans on them. Okay.
0: Listen, I can pound my chest about a lot of things, and some of them will be right and some of them won't, but there is nobody ever that had food like we had at the tailgate.
1: No.
0: That is by far the best food you'll ever have at any tailgate.
1: Yeah.
0: And it's something different every week.
2: Are you always doing the tailgate?
0: I don't think so. I haven't heard about it.
3: The good old days.
1: I told you that they were like, try this. They were showing me some of the different stuff, and they said coleslaw, and I go, I'm not a coleslaw guy, and he goes, just try it. It was delicious.
0: It was great.
2: Who doesn't like coleslaw?
4: I love coleslaw.
1: This guy. This guy right here. Coleslaw to me is cabbage that's in old mayonnaise. That's what coleslaw is. I don't like cabbage. I don't like carrots. I don't like old mayonnaise.
3: I don't like coleslaw.
1: Sticking with football, did you see this? San Francisco 49ers owner Jed York is accused of, quote, arranging to have sexual activity at an Ohio trailer park before his arrest. An affidavit states that York responded to an ad on a known prostitution website that, unbeknownst to him, was actually an agent with the Mahoning Valley Human Trafficking Task Force. The documents state that York arranged to have sexual activity with a woman in exchange for $140. York has a personal net worth of approximately $500 million, and the family collectively is worth about $8.5 billion. Yeah.
0: So what are we mad at? Are we mad at this guy?
1: That he didn't pay more.
0: I mean, that's how he became being a smart businessman is how he became a billionaire. Listen, there are going to be guys. I said the same thing with Robert Kraft. Robert Kraft is a single guy whose wife died, who got up in the morning and was like, I'm going to go to a rub and tug and get a massage and a little happy ending. And they try to embarrass him and bring charges against him. If there is human trafficking involved, you're going after the wrong end of the people in order to stop the human trafficking. Don't say that you're trying to stop the human trafficking because you're going to the customers who are coming there for a massage. Yeah. You know where to, you know who's bringing them in. You know what container they're in. That's not what you, but then why are you letting these places exist? Why are you letting them operate as businesses when you know exactly what's going on there?
1: I'd say this is more surprising that the guy is part of a family that's worth billions of dollars. He's worth $500 million. Imagine that he would be able to have, you know.
0: Yeah, but he doesn't want an affair. Like, he doesn't want
1: relationship. Like, if he has, you know, you're going to spend a little bit more. But
0: he could be giving her $500.
4: That didn't include tip.
3: He probably thought, they'll never find me in the trailer park.
0: Right.
3: I'm a billionaire.
1: Yeah.
3: If I go to the trailer park, they'll never find me here.
2: And again, there's high end of everything. So there's high end hookers. There's low end hookers. He's going to the low end.
0: Yeah, but the low end hookers have less of a chance. The low end hooker has less of a chance of saying, hey, isn't this the guy who owns the 49ers? Yeah, but it was a cop.
3: They're not trying to blow up your spot.
1: Well, he pleaded no contest after the charge was reduced to disorderly conduct.
0: The way that comes down to it to me is that's between him and his wife. And that's it. We don't know what their relationship is. We don't know what their agreement is sexually. I mean, you could be married to a billionaire and your relationship could be, hey, you go do whatever you have to do on the side. That's the part of our deal. That's none of our business. I just firmly believe that. I believe that for all celebrities. I believe that for regular people in their marriage. What you do in your, like, who is the victim in this crime? But there really is none. And then you throw in the human trafficking task force, and then you're like, oh, okay, well, yeah, but there's nobody here that was human trafficked. This is just a setup designed to embarrass this guy.
1: Mm.
0: If you are getting other guys, say he's not the owner of the 49ers, this doesn't make the news. It's not a real big deal.
1: Right.
0: And all they did was arrest a couple of guys who were looking to get a little release. I don't know. I just, as a frustrated married guy, I can side with these guys. I understand how it goes.
1: You knew her as Bayou Barbie. Then she was Shy Barbie. Now they're calling her Playoff Barbie. Angel Reese set a WNBA single game record with how many rebounds?
2: Her own?
0: Six. Yeah.
1: Six rebounds. Carmen, what do you think? You play basketball. What's some good board numbers?
2: 10.
1: 10?
2: That's like
1: double digits. Yeah. Sure. You could get double-double maybe. Joe, any idea?
4: I can see it.
1: Oh, you see it? Gio, I think you know, right?
3: Yeah.
1: 26 rebounds.
0: Holy.
1: Yeah, in the Atlanta Dream 78-71 win over the Sparks on Monday, pushing her past the league's season record in the same game. The record night came on the heels of Reese scoring a career-high 31 points in Atlanta's win at Phoenix on Saturday. So she put 31 points up on Saturday, then got 26 rebounds on Monday.
0: She's a good player.
2: Huh? How many of them
1: were they me-bounds?
2: Yeah, exactly.
1: Yeah.
2: Right. That's a different story.
0: Sure. That is her throwing the ball and then catching her own rebound.
1: Yeah.
2: Correct.
1: Because she's not making
0: it.
3: Right. It says eight were
0: me-bounds.
2: Yeah,
3: me-bounds.
1: Hmm.
2: Ugh.
0: That's all right. That's still...
2: No.
0: I mean, she almost got double-digit me-bounds, but she got 26 rebounds. That's pretty good.
3: Yeah. Not bad.
0: Mm. That's pretty good.
1: Carmen, can you take her?
2: No.
1: No?
2: Absolutely not. No, I wouldn't. Yeah, no.
1: Listen, I'm not putting you out of it. Well, loose knees.
2: Loose knees.
1: Maybe back in the day.
2: I'm only 5'6". Yeah. Listen, I may have played in college. I can admit, I was not that good.
0: Mm. You played in college?
2: Yeah.
0: Good. So you're good enough.
2: Yeah, I was good for where I was from.
0: Right.
2: You know what I mean? Like, that's a different story.
0: You still working out, Carmen?
2: Yes.
0: You still on the pad?
2: Yeah. I gotta get back at it. I did take Cowboy for a 2-mile walk yesterday.
0: 2 miles. That's pretty good.
2: Yeah. That. But I got to tighten up. The food, man. It's the food.
1: Yeah, it's calling you.
2: Yeah. Gio had 2 dogs yesterday, so then I was like, well, I guess I...
3: Why are you going to keep putting it out there?
0: Did she use that as an excuse to eat for herself? Go ahead. What were we going to say?
3: I wasn't the only one eating dogs.
2: Yeah. Well, you're the only number I can count to. I can recall.
0: Yeah.
2: You know?
0: Gio ate 2. Go ahead. And that caused you to do what?
2: So Chad and I made homemade lobster rolls yesterday.
0: Oh, that's pretty good.
2: They were delicious.
0: Yeah.
2: And we got the brioche buns from Aldi. I did have some spinach on the side.
1: How many lobster rolls you have?
2: I only had one.
0: Mm-hmm.
2: Listen, I thought about making another one, but we didn't have that much lobster. We only had enough for one for each of us.
0: Just eat the rolls.
2: They're that good. I thought about making the grilled cheese in one of them.
1: Mike Kelty, you have still not seen it. Spider-Man Brand New Day is on the verge of knocking Titanic out of the all-time global box office top five. Over the weekend, Brand New Day racked up another $39 million domestically and $109 million globally, bringing its totals to $854.9 million domestic and $2.22 billion globally. That puts Brand New Day just $44 million shy of overtaking James Cameron's Oscar-winning 1997 hit, something Brand New Day should easily be able to do in the next week or so.
0: Geo, it's been like good? It's been 5 weeks since it's been out.
3: Probably.
0: Can you tell us what other superhero show?
1: Spoilers.
3: Oh, you want to know?
0: Yes.
3: Let's see.
1: You're gonna spoil it.
0: It's not a spoiler. It's just literally other superheroes.
3: I'm trying to remember. Yeah, the Hulk's in there. Punisher's in there.
0: Okay, I know that.
3: What about
0: Iron Man or Doctor Doom?
3: No, none of that.
0: Okay.
3: No Iron Man.
0: He's Fantastic dead, right? Four. No. Well, he's dead, but he comes back as Doctor Doom.
3: No Fantastic Four. No.
0: And the end scene good?
3: The end scene, yes, I thought it was good.
0: Okay.
3: I figured out what it exactly was showing.
2: Is there any extras?
0: Yeah, that's what we said, the end scene.
2: Oh, end scene.
0: Okay. I could probably watch that on YouTube.
3: Find the end scene. All out there,
0: Okay. All right. I'd like to see the movie.
3: It's good.
0: I'm out of time, and they were out of tickets.
3: Yeah.
0: So I got a guy.
1: Tonight on TV, Mike Kelty, you'll be happy to know, the fourth season premiere of Jeopardy Masters at 8 p.m.
0: Yeah.
1: The top-ranked contestants compete for $500,000 grand prize. That is happening tonight. Also tonight on TV, you've got America's Got Talent quarterfinals at 8 p.m. on NBC. Have you been watching it at all?
0: America's Got Talent, I actually have been watching. And I've also been watching Jeopardy. But the America's Got Talent, I feel like, has been going on for 6 months now.
1: I have not seen anything, and I have not seen any clips from it. Like, there hasn't been anything where it's like, oh, check this guy out.
0: Feel like it was on, and then it disappeared for a while, and now it's back.
1: I haven't seen anything like, check out these dancing kids, or check out this guy with his dog, or look at this ugly person that can sing well.
0: And this unfunny comedian.
1: Yeah. A lot of those.
0: A lot of ugly people that can sing.
1: Yeah. It's unbelievable. You can sing, but you're super ugly.
0: Such beauty coming out of such an ugly hole.
1: Gene Simmons from Kiss, he says that Kiss can't ever play again without permission from Pop House. That is the company that they sold their rights to for a ton of money. He says they own the makeup, everything. So if they want to do a show or do anything, they have to get permission from Pop House.
0: Oh,
1: yeah. Okay. They bought it. They own it.
0: That's fine.
1: They can tell them.
0: Also, Pop House can't make them do shows.
1: No, they cannot make them do shows.
0: So it's still up to Kiss.
1: Yeah.
3: They're still supposed to be doing the hologram virtual show in Vegas.
0: Did you see who else is doing that? Who else is doing hologram shows? Your favorite, Dolly Parton.
3: I watched
0: an interview with her where she said she's been working with people recently to make sure that a virtual hologram of her lives forever.
3: Yeah,
0: she's able to perform forever.
3: She's dying soon.
2: Who would go watch that though?
0: I mean, if you went to Dollywood, and it was somewhere in Dollywood,
2: it was like part of a ride or something.
0: Well, like at 3 o'clock, you can go see a virtual Dolly concert somewhere inside the park. But I mean, I wouldn't go to Vegas to go see a virtual anything.
1: What if they were like, halfway through the show, her boobs just start getting bigger and bust out of her.
3: I love Dollywood.
0: Yeah, Dollywood was great.
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1: You know Reggie Watts?
0: Yes.
1: Reggie Watts is that black dude with the big crazy hair, and he does the noises, and I think he DJs and stuff.
0: Yeah.
1: He's being dropped from festivals following new revelations about his drug use and troubling relationships with women.
0: Okay. Gee, I read that headline, but I don't know what his history is. I don't know that he is what he did.
1: Yeah.
0: Necessarily.
1: Yeah, it says drug use and troubling relationships with women.
3: So, a musician did drugs and that's right. Troublesome?
1: Yeah.
3: It seems like usually you're cool if you do that.
1: It's funny because I've seen him on a bunch of stuff and I don't get it. I see he like does noises and stuff and I'm like.
0: Wasn't he somebody's music director or
1: yes,
0: something?
1: Yes, he was.
3: On James Corbin, I think. Was he.
1: Was that it?
3: Part of the band on James Corbin show?
0: Corden
3: show?
0: That may be it.
3: Does he do stand-up too, though?
1: I think so. Yeah, I've never...
3: I mean, he's super popular.
1: I don't get it.
0: I don't get it.
1: Not for me.
0: Who do you hate more? That guy or the other guy that kind of looks like him? The comedian.
1: With the initials?
0: No. What's his name?
1: Something Quali or whatever?
0: No. The one dude that's... oh, man. He was in Jackass.
1: Oh, that guy.
0: Eric Andre.
1: Eric Andre.
0: I hate Eric Andre.
3: People love that guy.
0: I don't think there's anything funny about him. I think he is just a clown, and he is just not funny.
1: And he just looks dirty.
0: Right. And he just looks like, I don't know.
1: And he bangs supermodels.
0: Oh, that's surprising to me.
1: Yeah. No, yeah. he was literally dating Emily, what's her name? Radicauchi or whatever her name is.
0: Radicowski.
1: Yeah.
0: Well, that's a weird combination.
1: Yeah. It is. Oh. But it also just goes to show you, if you're famous funny and you're in that.
11: Anyone has a chance.
1: Yeah, mm-hmm. And you're in that, you know, you just got to be around.
0: Yeah.
1: So Morgan Wallen has been crushing it. He's sure. super popular. But
0: he's invaded my household.
1: What do you got?
3: Do you want to know who else he dated?
0: Yeah.
3: Amber Rose.
0: Oh!
3: Rosario Dawson.
1: Oh.
3: And then Emily Ratajkowski.
0: Amber Rose. I'm going to have to DM her about that.
3: In 2015, they were...
0: what are you laughing at, dating. Carmen?
1: Send her a sad emoji.
11: Yeah.
1: Sad emoji.
0: Yeah. Amber Rose and I have a very good relationship, and I don't understand why you have to mock it.
3: Also, he dated Tatiana Ali.
0: Yeah.
3: Yeah. Rosario Dawson for a whole year.
0: That's weird, because it seems like he'd be so annoying.
3: Yeah.
0: Well, good for him.
3: He gets the hottest of the hot.
0: He's the Black Pete Davidson.
11: He's got that big
0: D
11: energy.
0: Yeah, he must. Mm-hmm.
1: So Morgan Wallen totally crushing it. But if you want to know what some of the numbers are, like how much does he make doing this or doing that?
0: Yeah, I'd like to hear this.
1: Two shows in Clemson, South Carolina generated $2.1 million in net revenue from alcohol, food, and beverage sales.
0: God.
1: Yeah. $2.1 million just in alcohol and stuff. So imagine what he's getting paid. It says that 135,931 alcoholic beverages were sold. Yeah.
0: I mean, I
11: does he get a percentage of that?
1: Probably, I would imagine. Yeah. But also, if you're selling $2.1 million in alcohol and food and stuff, imagine how much he's getting paid to play there.
3: And he's smart because he goes and he does these like smaller college towns that have football stadiums that hold 90,000 people.
0: Yeah.
3: And like, you know, goes to Gainesville and does two nights, sells them out, goes to, you know, South Carolina, Clemson does two shows.
0: And could do four shows.
1: Yeah.
0: Could do four shows. Yeah.
1: There is an old clip from Punk'd that has resurfaced where Ashton Kutcher remarks that we're all waiting for 15-year-old Hillary Duff to turn 18.
3: Oh, creep.
1: Along with the Olsen twins he threw in there as well. Obviously, people in 2026 think that's very gross.
0: Yeah. I mean, everybody was saying it back in the day, though, the Olsen twins.
11: But again, so like he at it in his free time, whatever, he is a big advocate for trafficking and finding people and stuff like that. A lot of people have speculated that that's just a front of him being a part of a trafficking ring.
0: Or is it more likely that he knows that he's done some questionable things in his youth and he said, hey, let me turn this around. I'm a famous guy.
1: Trying to cover that up. Yeah. And then there's that whole thing where he was supposed to go on that date with a girl and then she wound up dead in her apartment.
0: Yeah.
1: That whole thing. He was like, what? What is going on?
11: And then when he was shooting that 70s show with Mila Kunis, she was only 14. He was 19 and they had a kissing scene.
0: And also Brittany Murphy. Weren't they connected?
11: Yep.
1: Mm-hmm. And then also he was on that 70s show with that other guy who got busted
0: Masterson.
1: Rapes and everything. Yeah. Mm.
0: Boy, Ashton Kutcher's a bad guy.
11: And they're saying like he kind of like set him up type thing. Again, there's no proof of any of this.
1: Yeah.
11: This is all speculation.
1: But when there's that much stuff around you, you're like, there's something going on with this guy.
11: Right.
1: Yeah. So this is interesting. We brought up Brokeback Mountain earlier because it was part of the Sporkle quiz. The roles in Brokeback Mountain were originally supposed to be...
0: I love this. I don't know who. So it was Heath Ledger and Jake Gyllenhaal.
1: Right.
0: And
1: originally was supposed to be two other very famous actors.
0: Ooh.
1: I can tell you they were uncomfortable with the sex scenes, so they both dropped out of the movie.
0: Mark Wahlberg and Bradley Cooper.
3: Matt Damon.
1: You got one right.
0: Oh, really? Oh.
1: You got one right.
3: I was going to say Matt Damon and Ben Affleck.
1: That'd be
0: awkward. Yeah.
3: Which one did you get right?
11: Mark Wahlberg.
1: Yes.
0: Really?
11: And I can tell. So Mark Wahlberg and I'm trying to picture him making out with somebody.
3: Tobey Maguire.
1: No. Another very good actor, though.
11: Leonardo DiCaprio.
1: No.
0: Brad Pitt.
1: No.
11: How famous are they?
1: Very famous. I'll give you a couple more guesses.
11: Mark Wahlberg, Ryan Reynolds.
1: No.
3: Jonah Hill.
1: No.
0: Ryan Gosling.
1: Mark Wahlberg and Joaquin Phoenix. Yeah, we're supposed to be in Brokeback Mountain, but both uncomfortable with the sex scenes, and they're like, nah.
0: Can I tell you what they would have been better, not better actors or anything like that, but it would have been more believable because they are two rougher, tougher guys. Like the other two guys were a little bit kind of, well, maybe not Heath Ledger, but Jake Gyllenhaal was a little bit sassy.
3: I'm saying
0: this would have been two. You would have had one guy with his bent lip, and you would have had the other guy with his Boston accent. They would have been like, ugh.
11: But that's probably why it wouldn't have been you, because there's no Boston accent in the movie.
0: He wouldn't have been a boss.
3: The Gyllenhaal character has to be the one that gets bullied by the other cowboys.
0: Right, so that would be Joaquin.
3: If he's a badass, then it doesn't work that way.
0: No, but Joaquin would be the one to get bullied, and he'd be a little soft. So, he'd be the quiet, shy one.
1: Yeah, because that was before Jake Gyllenhaal became Jake Gyllenhaal, because when he did Southpaw and those days, I mean, he got ripped and he got big and muscular and everything. Yeah. But, I mean, Wahlberg's always been pretty big and muscular, so he's not getting bullied. You can see Joaquin Phoenix getting bullied.
0: Yeah.
1: And then Wahlberg comes over and... You know,
0: that is really a great movie, Brokeback Mountain.
3: It's tough to watch.
11: I've never seen it.
1: You would like it.
0: Yeah, I do like it. Carmen, you've never seen it?
11: No.
0: It's so sad.
11: That makes me uncomfortable.
0: The sex scenes are designed to be uncomfortable.
3: It's not the gays that did the way that the kid gets treated. It's horrible to watch. Yeah,
0: the end is just, it's so sad.
11: So it's not just about gay cowboys.
0: No, it's about two guys who are super in love with each other.
3: But they're hiding it.
0: And they're hiding it.
3: Yeah.
0: And
11: but what do you mean he gets treated bad?
3: Cowboys are not as accepting.
0: The cowboy community does not love the gay cowboys.
3: And it doesn't end well.
11: And they know he's gay.
0: Well, they figure it out. There's a couple of some things that happen.
1: He does ride a unicorn.
3: I don't know if that. Yeah, it's a very sad movie. Not a comedy.
0: It's definitely not a comedy.
3: Not a feel-good movie.
11: Is there any rape?
0: Yeah, I wouldn't say rape. There's a little forcible entry. There's a little bit
11: that's
0: of
11: rape.
0: It's like
3: spoiler alert.
11: No, by the way.
0: But there's a couple of no. Oh,
1: no. Scenes.
0: Yeah. No, okay. I got. Oh.
11: And is there a death?
0: Yes.
11: They're beating.
0: Spoiler. Do you want me to tell you?
11: Yeah, it's been out. I'm not gonna watch it.
1: Different kind of beating.
0: So the one cowboy
11: gets beat to death.
0: Yes.
11: From not accepting cowboys.
0: Yes.
11: Okay.
0: And the thing is that not only is it sad that he gets killed, but the other one is heartbroken
11: because he lost his lover.
0: Yeah. And he's miserable about it. And it's a really emotional movie.
11: Early on.
0: No, it's toward the end, but the kind of at the time where, you know, they're always hoping that at one point at the end, they could be together. And then all of a sudden it could never happen because he's dead.
11: Why didn't they kill the other one?
0: They weren't together at the time.
3: No.
0: And the one was less flashy about it than the other one was.
3: Okay. They finally find each other, and then, you know, it all goes to hell.
11: Maybe I'll watch it.
3: It's very sad.
11: Well, I'm not going to watch it with that.
3: It's not a feel-good movie.
1: I got to be honest with you. I don't know whether I've actually seen that movie.
12: I don't think I've ever seen it.
1: Yeah, I think I may have seen like parts of it and stuff, but I don't think I've ever actually watched the whole thing.
0: It is one of the most well-acted movies I've seen in my lifetime. Mm. Not just the gay stuff is... For it to be such a prominent part of the movie and it takes second place to the drama of the movie, it shows you what good actors they are.
1: Hmm.
0: Yeah, it's really good. It's also a little bit weird, but it's definitely good.
11: Okay, I'll think about it.
0: You have homework.
11: I got you. Well, listen, I just started The Pit.
0: When you're done with The Pit.
11: Yeah, I'm hooked on that right now.
3: It's a depressing movie.
0: It is very depressing.
3: I don't know why Mike celebrates it so much.
11: Yeah, I'll watch it like on a rainy day, maybe.
3: Yeah, it's very depressing.
0: Yeah.
1: Yeah, I don't think I'm going to watch it.
11: Yeah. It doesn't sound like my kind of movie.
1: Can I just watch a cowboy stripper?
3: Yeah. Hmm.
11: Magic Mike.
1: Oh, there you go.
12: I'll check that out. See what's going on.
1: Carmen, you want to hit it?
11: You want to do it right now?
1: Let's do it.
11: Okay.
13: Here we go, Bone fam. The Bone Bonus. Sponsored by Badger Bob Services. It's who we are. This hour's Bone Bonus keyword is...
1: Tuesday. This hour's keyword is Tuesday. 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
0: They're getting very creative with these words.
1: Tuesday before 30 minutes past the top of the hour, and that $1,000 Bone Bonus could be yours.
0: Or as my grandfather used to say, Tuesday.
1: No.
0: Tuesday.
3: Tuesday.
11: Don't confuse people.
0: Monday, Tuesday.
3: Yeah. Tuesday.
0: Yeah.
1: Tuesday.
0: Tuesday is the word.
1: And then finally, a post online is going viral because it asks the question, what is a word or phrase that instantly reveals someone's age bracket? Okay. something that someone says and you go, oh, you're definitely from the 70s or you're definitely over this age, whatever. We had the different stuff that's not cool anymore yesterday. These are words now that immediately let somebody know how old you are.
0: I used to say, oh, groovy. I used to say, instead of denim, I used to say dungaree.
1: Oh, yeah.
0: I used to have a dungaree jacket.
1: That's a good one.
0: Yeah.
1: Yeah. These are also like kind of sayings or what you call things. Not necessarily, like I said that about 70s, and you say groovy, Carmen. Not necessarily those type of things.
0: Okay. Right.
1: But I can give you an example of some of the different ones. If you say supper instead of dinner.
0: Does anybody say supper?
3: I mean, Joseph's supper.
14: No, I'm gonna start saying it, but I don't.
1: I don't know whether I occasionally do or not.
0: I've never Dinner. Said supper.
3: Yeah, I never said it.
0: Yeah, I don't even know where it comes from.
3: I don't remember when I was a kid it being said either, really.
0: No, we never had supper.
1: I think we said it. Yeah. I think we did say
0: rich people like, ate supper.
1: What's for supper? Yeah, yeah. Anything that you can think of off of that, like any
14: How about
1: stuff
14: it's
1: that,
14: the bee's knees.
1: Bee's knees? No, not in there. That's a not really.
11: Back in my day.
1: Yeah.
0: No, I know what you're saying. It's kind of like a term or something.
1: That right. More terms than sayings. Okay. Like if Carmen, if you're going to get your hair done, where do you get it done?
11: The salon.
1: Yes.
0: The beautician.
1: Instead of beauty parlor.
0: Beauty parlor. Yeah.
1: If you say beauty parlor, they're like, oh, this old lady over here getting her hair did.
0: Hey, can I just answer these calls real quick? Because I bet you they're calling for the bone bonus. Mike, how the show? Good morning.
15: Hey, this is for Carmen. The Pit is a great show, but just make sure Chad's getting in your pit and make those babies.
0: My bad. I'm sorry. That I won't take any more phone calls.
1: Wow.
0: I won't take any more phone calls.
1: If you call pants, slacks.
14: Oh, yeah.
0: Ooh, yeah.
1: Slacks is a one. If you say stewardess instead of flight attendant.
0: Yeah. Like my grandfather. When you order Chinese food, you should not call it the chinks.
1: Oh,
0: that's terrible.
1: That's a racist list.
0: Yes.
1: We're doing that tomorrow.
11: Yeah.
1: If you call it a pocketbook instead of a purse.
0: Oh, yeah.
14: Annette calls it a pocketbook.
1: If you say earbuds or earpods instead of AirPods or earbuds.
0: That's 100% me.
1: Yeah.
0: I'm AirPods, earbuds. I don't know the difference between the two.
1: Yeah. If you refer to your therapist as shrink.
0: Shrink.
1: If you say.
0: Give me the topic and I'll think of the words.
1: Time. If you're telling time. If it is.
0: Half past something.
1: Yes.
0: Yeah, half past the hour.
1: Or a quarter till.
0: Yeah.
1: When telling time.
3: Quarter till is old now?
0: Yeah. Oh,
3: damn.
0: Yeah.
1: What about if you're on social media and you want to. Post something in your writing stuff next to it. What do you call that?
0: Like caption?
1: No. I don't know how to phrase it.
0: Sorry,
1: instead of saying hashtag, if you say pound sign.
0: Oh, pound sign.
1: Yeah.
3: I think if you call it the Instagram, the Facebook, the whatever.
11: Everything is a text message.
3: Yeah.
0: That's me.
1: Or an email.
0: Like I'll say to my wife so many times, I'll be like, this girl texted me and she wanted to know. And she'll go, how does she have your phone number?
1: Yeah.
0: I'd text, you know.
1: Yeah. In this one, I think a lot of people still say, and I try to get away from it, and I say it too, whatever, if you say videotaping something.
0: Oh, yeah.
1: What are you videotaping me with your phone for?
3: Yep.
0: Yeah.
1: Or it's just recording.
0: I still say TiVo. When I go, hey, we should TiVo that. We should tape something.
1: Yeah.
0: Yeah. We're not even taping it. What are we recording it?
1: Yeah. Right. Yeah. Well, there you go. If you say any of those things, people know that you're old.
0: You old. All right. 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

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It's 102.5 The Bone. This Friday in Hooters, the original Hooters in Clearwater on Gulf to Bay, you will see my friend JP as he broadcasts live for a Bone Liquid Lunch. You get $2.50 Bud and Bud Light pints. 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That is all going down this Friday starting at 11 a.m. at the original Hooters in Clearwater. Go by and see.

0: especially lately, and in the middle of the show, I just got a crap.
1: Yeah.
0: Right?
1: Okay.
0: Just I feel like someone, I go, oh, God, and I have to run out of the studio.
1: Mm-hmm.
0: A Chinese company has built a $4,000 autonomous robot.
2: Nope.
0: Toilet.
1: Oh.
0: That drives itself across your home and comes to you when you need it.
1: Jesus.
0: I mean, granted, it would be awkward for me to just do that in here in front of you guys. But how great is that if I'm like, well, I got to go beep and the toilet comes to me.
3: Have you seen the movie WALL-E?
0: The who?
3: The movie WALL-E.
0: Yes.
3: Disney movie. That's what it is.
0: Oh, really?
3: Everybody's super fat because they're in the chairs. It just pushes them and does everything for them. That's what it is.
0: Yeah.
1: Didn't they also have that in what is the name of the movie where the President Camacho?
0: Yes.
3: What is it?
0: The Mike
1: Idiocracy.
0: Judge
1: Idiocracy. Idiocracy. Yeah. Weren't they sitting in there watching TV
3: Everybody's fat,
1: going to the bathroom while they're eating? And
0: Yeah. You got to do what you got to do.
3: It's happening.
0: Dom is in the studio. Yes.
4: Good morning, Mike. I'm here. Hey, guys.
0: Good morning to you. How are things going?
4: Fantastic. Carmen's on the phone doing the screening.
0: As she should be.
4: As she should be. There she is. Yeah. Doing good. Happy Tuesday. Thanks for letting me sneak in. Got a little hearing this morning at 9. So I'll sneak in sometimes a little early. How are you?
0: All right, good. Let's get right to the phone calls and let's go to Amy. Amy, good morning. You're on Ask the Dom. What do you got, Amy?
5: Hi, Dom. I have a medical bill. That is for my daughter. She only accrued it because she is on a medication called what they call biologic medication. So it's infusions. They insert an IV and they give it to her over a period of time. And anyway, so she was prescribed this and she was doing this, and halfway through it, I was able to get a card that helped, like a copay assistance card to help pay for the cost of it, because it's like $60,000.
0: Oh.
5: Nonetheless, so I got this copay assistance card to help where she doesn't really have to pay. I think her most max is like $10 to pay for like tubing and stuff like that. Well, she, in the midst of all of this, they decided without telling us to switch the medication. We didn't know that they switched the medication. Then all of a sudden they said that she couldn't get another infusion because she owed like $3,000, a little over $2,000, but she owed that much money. And I questioned why, because we had her set on this co-payment assistance program. And they're like, well, they're not paying. So I called the copay assistance program and they explained the reason why they weren't paying is because they pay for a specific drug name, not the drug that my daughter has been given.
4: Well, that makes sense. How did you not know that the prescription was changed? I mean, that's something the doctor would advise the patient, say, hey, we're going to switch a different prescription and it might have a different side effect or it might be administered differently. Did you just not know, or obviously your daughter had to know if she was in communication with her medical professionals?
5: Well, the thing with it is with these infusions, they, cause I'm a nurse myself, but they prescribe them and then you go to an infusion room. Sometimes it's a cancer center or whatever be the case.
4: Right.
5: And you go to an infusion room and you get them. So they prescribe them for so many visits up front. And it doesn't change. So you don't have to actually stay in tune with the doctor. Now, technically, as a nurse of 30 years, that's what they should do. They should keep in touch with you and say, oh, listen, the insurance company isn't going to pay for this particular brand of this medicine. We have another brand. It's the same type of medicine. It's a different brand. We're switching her to that and everything else. If we would have been told that they switched, then I could have gotten on the phone and gotten a copay assistance program for the new medicine that they switched it to.
4: Well, that's an affirmative defense.
5: They did the first one.
4: That's an affirmative defense.
5: I'm sorry?
4: That is an affirmative defense. If they switched the medication, you didn't know that, and then you didn't have the copay discount. So what I would suggest is email me at askthedom.com. I also want to know in the email if you guys have private health insurance or if you just went out and got a supplemental copay type program. So I'll need a little bit more information if you wouldn't mind emailing me. And it's a debit credit collections issue because you can negotiate that bill and balance down. You can challenge.

0: challenge the 3,000 with the explanation you just gave to me over the air. You just need to articulate that, or if you need the assistance of a lawyer, we've got lawyers in network that can do that. But you can challenge the debt and ask them to reduce it or eliminate it completely under the circumstances. And if she still is in the therapy and treatment or a new medication, well, you're going to be right down in the same place anyway. You're just going to have to get the discount all over again because it sounds like she still needs the medicine. So just go ahead and email me if you don't mind, because I know we only have limited time in the morning show. And I'll see if I can't help you out. But I need a little bit more specifics. Insurance information, if there's any contracts you good folks signed, send all of that to me. It comes to me personally directly. I read all my emails. I respond directly. I don't have a team of people or AI or any of that crap. I do it all myself.
1: Okay. All right. And what was that email again?
0: You can go. My website is askthedom.com. Or if you ever want to send me a personal email, you just throw my first name in front of it. Dominic, D-O-M-I-N-I-C, @acidom.com. So you can send me a direct email or you can go through the general website. Either way, it'll get to me.
1: All right. Thank you so much. Ma'am. I appreciate your time.
0: You're welcome.
2: Good luck.
0: Good morning.
2: Let's go to Darcy. Darcy, good morning. You're on Acidom. What do you got, Darcy?
3: Hi. Hi, Dom. Hi, everybody. Good morning.
0: Good morning.
3: I am a property manager in a 55-plus buildings are 58 years old. The elevators are 58 years old. They break down a lot. I have a gentleman who's trying to lease a third floor unit in my property, and the elevators break down a lot. But because he's 100% wheelchair bound, we can't deny him to move in there. But we have to let him know these elevators break down, and it could take up to 2 or 3 weeks to get parts for these antiquated elevators. My question is, can we legally have him sign a hold harmless document that if the elevator breaks down, that he's not going to call the ADA and hold us responsible?
0: Well, absolutely you can, because you're notifying a tenant of a potential issue there at the residence or on the premises. Now, you can also say, look, it's our recommendation, because of the age of the facility or the age of this equipment, that it might be more habitable for him, or, you know, if you're talking to him, habitable for you, to have a first floor unit. It may be more accommodating because of the age of the building and the equipment. And you put all of that in writing. And then I would have him say, no, I'm going to reject the idea of being on the first floor because I want to have a view or whatever. You know, folks, sometimes folks want to be higher. And I understand that, the building comes with some maintenance issues and some age issues. And so I would have him sign something in two parts. One is that he's rejecting a first floor option as an accommodation because you're foreseeing a potential issue in the future with the ADA, Americans with Disability Act. And then second is that it also will then hold harmless on any action against the property management company or the owner of the company or what have you, given the circumstances there with the premises. So great work, by the way, in your capacity, in your job duties, in foreseeing a potential issue and then trying to A, address it with a resident so they're more comfortable, and B, protecting the company at the same time. Fantastic. Well, I'm very proud of you. Fantastic call.
3: Oh, thank you.
0: Fantastic.
3: All right,
0: you would eliminate me and my job if everybody acted the way that you act in foreseeing potential problems and trying to solve them before they happen. Ma'am, you'd put me out of work.
3: Management.
0: There you go. Great job. Great call.
2: Good job.
3: Thank you so much, everyone. Have a great day. Shout out
2: Thank
3: to
2: you.
0: Chat. There you go. Oh, that was a great call. She's heads up on that one.
2: Yeah, she knows what's happening. 800-771-1025. Good morning, your own Acidom. What do you got?
4: Good morning, Dom.
2: Are you in the shower?
0: Good morning, sir. Are you naked showering on the phone?
5: You're frying eggs.
0: Yeah, he's doing something to God.
4: No. How's that? Is that any better?
2: Yeah.
0: There you go.
4: Okay. I worked for a company several years ago for 12 years, and I was a good employee. Everything was fine. There was an accident I was in with the company vehicle, and they said, okay, we have to let you go to make an example. And for the last 10 years, I've been with her.
0: Did you cause the accident?
4: No, it was just me alone. Yeah, I guess.
0: All right, So they're making an example of you because you maybe did something wrong, allegedly negligent or so. Okay, all right, I just want to understand.
4: Yeah, no lawsuit got involved, no tickets where they just simply said, well, if we don't get rid of you, and this happens again to another employee, and we don't fire you, it's an example.
0: Yeah, they're setting a precedent is what's happening. Okay, all right,
4: tracking. Yeah. Okay. Yeah, shortly after that job, I've been with the same company now for 10 years. And I just got word that the owners of my current company may be selling to the old company I used to work for that let me go. Now, if that happens and the new company comes in and says, oh, well, you can't work here anymore because rumor has it or our records show that you were fired, you know, from us 10, you know, 11 years ago, is there anything I can do?
0: Well, that's an interesting question because you're with a new company. They're being acquired by the old company. And a lot of times when you have these mergers and acquisitions, not all of the, let's say the old company's employees stay. So it would depend on how, I don't want to say the term, I guess it depend on how the employment relationship plays out. Because they cannot discriminate against you, and then that would lead to what's called a wrongful termination suit. But you know they aren't mandated to keep everybody for one reason or another. And a lot of times they can come in and say, "Well, we're restructuring. We're going to reorganize. We're going to downsize." You know, there's a lot of different ways the companies can articulate how they're going to manage employees, especially if there's a merger and acquisition. So it's an interesting question, but it's premature because it hasn't happened yet. And it really, the answer is going to really be contingent on how it plays out. What is it that they do to you? And is it in violation of a law? And right now, nothing is set. When is this set to, when's the sale set to happen or the changeover transfer? When is that set for?
4: The only word I got was that it started, now it's in the process, and it's going to be soon. I couldn't tell you.
0: There's nothing you can do about it, right? You're with this new company for 10 years. You're not doing anything wrong. I'd let it run, and what's going to be interesting is let's say they acquire the new company, your company, and nothing happens and you're there for a while and then all of a sudden you're terminated. That's going to be more of an interesting concept. And then attorney Sean Estes would fall into the fold there because he does our employment law cases for the network. So listen, I would let sleeping dogs lie. If you bring it to people's attention, then you're kind of raising red flags. You know, it is what it is, right? Just roll with
2: it. Stand the cover.
0: And see, let it play out because right now there's nothing to do legally because nothing has happened to you. I certainly hope nothing happens to you. But if it does, circle back with me or send me an email. We've got employment law attorneys that are fantastic in the network, but it really is going to depend on how the relationship ends. That's the key. Employees can leave and it's lawful. And there's ways that it's not. So it's really going to depend on how they handle it.
4: Okay. I guess that was my question. If I do end up having trouble with it, I can get a hold of you guys. It is something you can look into.
0: Okay, soon. Day of. Don't wait or next day. I mean, just let me know. Yeah. The sooner the better. And then even if it's not on a Tuesday when I do Mike's show or Wednesday on mine, just email me. I mean, it's 24 hours. Okay. Email. I get emails all the time. We can jump on top of them for you.
2: Email or you can call the office. 813-251-5550.
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3: Good morning, here. I want to ask Saddam, what do you got? Hello? Good morning. Hello.
4: Hello.
3: Yeah, you're on with Ask Saddam. What do you got?
4: I have a woman that is currently in my house and refuses to leave, but she's not on the lease. So I was wondering, like, what can I do about that?
3: Oh, Dom, it's you. You set the blanket on fire while she's in bed.
9: Well, not to count the justice. Right? No. We got to dig. Galvin, disclaimer.
3: I'll get that bitch on in 2 minutes, sir.
9: What happens is you can properly notice her to leave, which is called an eviction. Is there a contract? Does she have a lease there? Does she have the agreement, or you just let her stay and there's nothing in writing?
4: So, no, I don't want her there. That's the thing. So it was a one-night stand, and I went to work the next day, and then she brought all of the things over and the keys were free. So
3: you must have been great in bed,
9: wait,
3: sir.
9: Wait a minute. It's a fantastic story.
4: I'm not trying to toot my own horn or anything like that, but I just want her gone, and there's nothing that I think I could do about it.
9: Well, sure. Well, wait a minute. Hang on. How long ago was the one-night stand, sir?
4: A week ago.
9: Okay.
3: So, hello. You have a one-night stand. You go to work. You come home, and this bitch has moved all her stuff into your house.
4: Basically, yeah. I mean, she's got a cat. I mean, I'm allergic to cats, and I can't have it there.
3: I'm not laughing at you, sir. I feel bad for you.
9: The situation is wild. I've never heard of this.
3: Question. Yeah. Have you had sex with her again in this week that she's been there?
4: No, absolutely not. I would like to have other people over, but I can't because she won't leave.
3: And what happens when you tell her to leave? You want me to call her and tell her to leave?
4: Please.
3: Yeah. No. Have you had that conversation
4: that
3: with her?
4: Case, then, yeah.
3: Have you said to her, "Hey, you got to get out of here," and she says no?
4: No. So it's like I have like a friendly, cordial conversation with her, and I'm like, hey, you've got your own house over in Wesley Chapel. You know, why don't you go over there? And she's just like, "Oh, I want to be with you. I want a relationship." And I never said I want any of those things. And it's just like become a huge problem for me because I'm 29 years old and I want have other company. I want other people over, and I can't even do that.
9: Well, can I ask you a question, sir? Why don't you just move into her house? if law enforcement.
4: Well, I can't do that because she's got 8 more cats.
9: Well, yeah, but you bring those cats to your place. Listen, if she's got a nicer place, I don't know where you live in. This might be an upgrade. Bring her cats to your place.
4: I do pretty well for myself.
9: Okay,
4: I
9: mean, that doesn't want to leave that house. Okay.
4: No.
9: I'm just joking. I don't want you to go to her residence. But what you can do is you can call law enforcement, and you can give her an eviction notice. And you can go through under the circumstances is a 3-day notice to vacate. And then what can happen is you call law enforcement, says, I put this person on notice. They don't reside here. They're not a tenant here. We'd have no contractual relationship with them here.
3: Is she there right now?
4: Literally, like as I'm on the phone with you on the way to work, she is there right now.
3: Let me call her and I'll tell her to get out right now.
4: I mean, if you guys want to do that, if it can benefit my case, I mean, go for it.
3: Carmen, will you put this guy on hold and get her phone number? What is your name, sir?
4: My name is Colin.
3: Colin. Okay. All right. Hold on, Colin.
4: No,
3: Carmen's.
4: Cole.
9: I think Colin.
3: Cole. I'm sorry, Cole. All right. Carmen's going to grab you off the air so that we can get the phone number, and I'll call and tell that bitch to get out.
9: There we go.
3: Tom, we got to take care of this.
9: I think you're 100% Mike.
3: Yeah, I mean,
9: only for the listeners. This is what
3: she's just delusional.
9: Yeah.
3: Well, I don't even think she's a freeloader. She's like, I love you and I want to spend time with you. And this guy's like, bitch, I just met you.
9: Well, what the full answer to the question is, yeah, she can be removed, and she can be noticed for trespass.
3: Yeah.
9: So law enforcement. So to Cole's answer, you can call law enforcement, but you got to give her the proper notice so that law enforcement says, hey, did you give her the notice? They can inform her, hey, you're not welcome on these premises. You need to leave. They escort her off. If she comes back, then she can be arrested for trespass. But they have to give her the trespass warning first. And then if she comes back a second time, boom, then you've got a misdemeanor offense.
5: Meanwhile, he's got other companions waiting in the wings.
3: Yeah, this guy's slowing down his ass train.
6: He brings him over anyway.
9: He's jacking up his situation here for the last 6 days.
3: That's all he's going to be doing is jacking up his situation. She's going to get out pretty soon.
9: I'm getting upset about the whole situation.
3: All right, Carmen's getting the number.
9: Yeah, I think she's talking to Philip.
3: Oh.
7: One second. Carmen's I'm going to call her right now.
3: What's her first name?
7: Courtney.
3: Courtney.
5: Do you think she has any idea that he wants her out that bad?
3: Yes.
9: I don't know.
5: Or in her mind, she's like,
3: Delulu is
9: the kid's name. Courtney is an attractive name. I've never known an unattractive Courtney.
7: I'm sorry, but there's no way someone tells you, get out of my house and you stay there.
3: No, I think Cole's too nice. I think he's like saying, hey, you should go back to your place. And she's like, no, I want to be with you.
5: And take a hint. And she's not taking a hint.
8: By the way, every Courtney I've ever met looks like a pig.
9: we come from a different side of the Courtney tracks. That's what
8: they got the turned up nose. Yes.
5: Yeah. Old pig Courtney.
9: Yeah, he's funny. He made me laugh all the time. I love him.
3: Carmen, how's it going? Is she answering?
7: No, it went straight to voicemail.
5: Oh, yeah. Oh. He's kicked up at the house. He's gone day for work.
3: Was Cole in line two?
7: Like, but she has
3: Cole, that bitch is sleeping.
7: She has to have, like, left at some point, right? Go to the grocery store.
4: So she doesn't work. I mean, she gets everything like DoorDash because I believe that if she thinks that when she leaves, that I'm probably going to lock her out and put all of her belongings on the end of the driveway. But I don't want to do that because I'm a bachelor. I'm 29. I like to have fun, you know, but I'm a gentleman, you know, I'm not doing nothing like that, you know, so I just wanted to be peaceful. I wanted to be a peaceful, you know, sort of eviction, but I just don't want to be worried about it.
3: So Cole, what if you go to home tour tonight and you say, hey, listen, this weekend I have to go out of town for work, and I'd appreciate if nobody was here while I was gone. Maybe you can plan on leaving with me when I leave on Friday morning.
7: Or say you gotta get like your carpets cleaned.
3: Yeah,
7: so
3: or
7: no
3: just
7: one can be there.
3: Some reason to get her out of the house. You don't have to be mean about it. You could say, hey, I'd like the house to be empty for this weekend because we're having some work done to the home or whatever. And then see what she says. And if she says no, then say, listen, I'm gonna need you to do this. And if you don't, I'm gonna have to call the authorities.
4: I mean, yeah, I can probably work something out like that. I mean, my dad told me to just drive out into the boonies and just ask her to check my taillights and just take off.
6: Why don't you just tell her you're bringing another girlfriend over?
3: Yeah. Try that. Just bring another girl home and see how that works out.
4: I could just be like, hey, Courtney, this is Ashley. You know, can you wait outside for like 20 minutes?
3: Yeah. Or I mean, she might drop you off with a, hey, you guys mind if I join you?
5: Yeah.
9: Then it's going to answer that question. That's going
4: to
9: be
4: Cole. Well, then I'll have two people trying to move in, and I don't want the first one there.
3: Man, Cole must be great in bed. That's all I can imagine. Cole, I feel for you, but on a serious note, I would give her one final opportunity to say, hey, gotta get out by tomorrow at a certain time. And if she's not there, then I would definitely call the cops and say, look, I got a psycho bitch living in my house and I can't get rid of her.
5: He's got to call back.
4: Now, Dom, is it like the non-emergency line? Do I go to the courthouse to file something?
9: No, it's a non-emergency line. You can call the sheriff's office or where, depending on where you are, the city. Yeah, law enforcement. You just let them know the circumstance and situation, but you want to put her on notice. You want to give her something in writing that she has to vacate the premises. So that way, when law enforcement comes, you can say, well, did she? Well, yeah, I've been telling her verbally for several days. Yeah. But now I put something in writing.
3: Also, you don't want to wait too long because the longer she stays there, the more right she gets.
9: Well, that's adverse possession takes a lot longer than with his situation here. And there's no way he's going to get that long. That's a great point, Mike. But get a copy of whatever you give to her. And it's something simple. I mean, you can pull something off online at the courthouse. It's just a notice to vacate premises, you know, quasi eviction because she's not actually a tenant. And then just show that to law enforcement. I've told her, I've given her something in writing. Now I need you to remove her and give her a trespass warning. You want to say that because if she comes back to the premises, right, then, you know, she can be arrested. Then if she continues to call or harass you, or if she comes back, then you need to file an injunction for stalking.
4: All right.
9: It's not a violence situation. Nothing is violent, but it almost could be, you know, dating issues, you know, stemming from stalking. If this woman would not leave you alone or leave your premises.
3: You're kissing them too deep, Cole. You're kissing them too deep.
5: Dom, does she have any legal recourse if he says check the taillights and drives off?
9: Well, I mean, all of her stuff is where it is, so he doesn't want to deal with that because she's going to come back and get her stuff.
4: Yeah, I don't want to do that, you know. I'm not a bad person.
9: And he seems like a real nice guy. That's why he's calling here trying to figure out what's the right thing to do because he doesn't want to be a jerk. Yeah.
5: That's why his chicks won't leave.
9: Well, listen, he's dealing with crazy, right? So he's logical. She's not. So the problem is
7: I don't believe him.
9: Well, you gotta rationalize. You gotta rationalize it, right?
3: Cole, I would love if you call us next week and give us an update. I'm dying to know how this ends.
6: You should videotape it.
4: Yeah. This is the first time I've ever called the show. I want to say also I love you guys. You guys are like my favorite. I don't listen to anyone else on my way. On my way to work. So, but I could definitely call in maybe like a week from today and give you guys an update.
9: Let us know.
3: I would love that, Cole. And thank you for listening and good luck with your crazy stalker situation.
4: Absolutely. Thanks, bro.
3: All right, pal. There you go.
9: Holy man. In all the years that we've been doing the show together, Mike, that's got to be one of my favorite calls.
3: I don't think I've ever had a girl like me that much.
5: Yeah.
3: She wouldn't leave.
9: Well, I mean, five, six days? She's just in the house.
3: Yeah, but I love her. I love her plan of attack. She's like, he's like, hey, nice one night stand. She's like, no, we're together now. Yeah.
9: But I gotta like his level of commitment. He had the one night stand, right? Obviously, she's gonna have some attractive quality to do that. But then the intervening days after, he didn't fall back into the trap or lure to have sex with her again. I don't know if I buy that.
3: I don't know if I buy that.
7: Something that he's not telling us.
5: Why does she think that he's the boyfriend now?
7: Yeah. Right.
3: I mean, she's there. She's what's he gonna do? You know? She's putting it out there.
5: I also love, hey, this is Ashley. Could you just leave for 20 minutes? 20 minutes.
9: Well, I mean, that's a good, interesting, what would happen? You know, I mean, I think he can try that. I mean, but you don't want to know if she's, freaks out or if she snaps or gets violent or possessive. Now, you don't know what can happen there. You don't know what people can do nowadays.
7: But also, a whole week of not leaving the house, like at some point she has had to have left.
3: About the other seven cats?
9: Yeah.
7: Right.
5: That's what I'm saying.
7: Like it just doesn't, there's something we're missing.
9: She's a professional recluse.
6: He should have never left her there. Because if he went to work and he left her behind, big mistake.
7: Right.
6: Oh, now she's going through your stuff. She's checking things out. She's like, oh, this guy lives by himself. How nice. I'll just set up shop.
3: Yeah.
9: A unique situation. Unique situation.
3: Well, good luck to Cole.
9: I'm excited for next week when he calls.
3: Yeah, I'd like to hear the end result of this. If you didn't get through today, you can always call the office 813-251-5550 or you can find him online at askthedom.com and email him at dominic@askthedom.com and he will take your questions through email and try to answer them to the best of his abilities. Dom, thank you for joining us this morning. What do you got coming up on your show tomorrow?
9: Tomorrow's open mic night. I'll be coming in hot from the Academy of Holy Names parent night, so I'll be at the high school there with Gabby. And then coming in to do the show. So I don't have anything slated because of that conflict, but I can catch up with some listeners because I've had a lot of guests on because we had a lot of folks coming in because of the primary election, which was last Tuesday. And by the way, Diane, Accent on Travel, did a fantastic job. I don't know if you got a chance to listen to the show last week, Mike. She was in with Commissioner Bowles. And we just had an absolute blast. And Diane stayed for the entire 3 hours. She did
3: 3 hours.
9: She did awesome. She had calls. We were answering questions. We talked about the cruise. And
3: what did we find out about the cruise? So is she still getting people on the cruise or is it all done?
9: No, there is a list. You can email her directly. I think it's the CaltaCruise@gmail.com. There is a list. She says that if you want to go, email her, get on the list, because what happens is as we get closer, the cruise line will open up the rooms that have not been booked the closer you get to the cruise. And then what happens is once that opens and she's in contact with the cruise line, she'll go right to the top names on the list to say, okay, these rooms have opened. Do you want in? And then next thing you know, you can start adding to the group of people that want to come through the station and for your event. She's just fantastic, as you know. And then we just had a great, it was one of my most favorite shows because it was, you also had the commissioner in. We were talking politics. We were talking about a little bit of the Rays stadium because he's on the county commission. His wife was in studio who was a family law mediator. Then you had Diane. I mean, so you just had a whole wide variety of just different types of guests. It was just a fantastic program.
3: I've mentioned this a couple of times on the show. My father and I were driving and I looked over at a car next to me and they had a magnet sign on their car that said eviction specialist. Oh. And I looked at my father and I said, that's our job. That's what we should do. If I wasn't doing this in radio and he wasn't 75 years old, we would be eviction specialists. We'd just show up at your house and go, time to go. That'd be it. Carry out, throw all your stuff on the front lawn, just get everybody out of the house.
10: Just show up wearing black gloves.
3: Yep.
9: It'd be nice if he had a sign underneath that says you got, you know, repo specialist, right?
3: Yeah.
9: All the different types of specialists when you want to get stuff back or get someone out. You just have however many signs it would be. We just do the whole gamut.
3: Crazy bitch eviction specialist.
9: That actually might be a very good company. Oh, yeah. It's unfortunate to say that with the way the relationships are. You can just look that up if you want to see the number of injunctions that are filed at any given county.
3: I bet.
9: At any time. But at any rate, it's great to be with you guys every morning, of course. It works every Tuesday morning, of course, see Carmen here. But thank you. Thank you so much, Mike. I appreciate it.
3: All right, buddy. Thank you. We'll take a quick break. It's the Mike Caltas Show. Another opportunity to win $1,000 is coming up with the Bone Bonus keyword before we get out of here today at 10 o'clock. It's 102.5 The Bone.
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0: 1025 The Bone. Another opportunity to win $1,000 before we get out of here this morning. Straight up at 10 o'clock, we'll give you the bone bonus keyword. You put it in the app and you can win $1,000. It'll happen again at 10 o'clock, noon, 2 and 5 today. What would you do with that $1,000?
1: Two chicks at the same time.
0: There you go. That's the way to go. I'd go hang out with Cole.
1: Yeah. Oh, he sounds like a party.
0: Sounds like he get the bitches.
1: Yeah.
0: Then they can't get him to leave. We've often talked about this on this show because we're old and because of our obsession with the plus size park hoppers. But several adults have no problem, regardless of disability, or renting scooters when they go to amusement parks.
1: I saw this.
0: There are now a bunch of women who got on the bike and they were riding around like idiots, and now everybody's getting attention. They're getting all the attention, and people are like, hey, why are we just renting these bikes to people without real disabilities?
1: They're posing on social media.
0: Yeah.
1: They're making TikToks.
0: They're
1: and
0: like a little
1: around.
0: Motorcycle group.
1: Yeah, they're driving in like circles and formations and doing all kinds of weird
2: Disney?
1: Stuff.
3: At
2: but
3: Disney. Also, I would imagine that the majority of those scooters are rented by people without disabilities. They're just fat.
0: But fat, in some aspect, is a disability. But if you're really fat and you're disabled to the point where you can't walk a lot, and the rest of your family is walking, there is a.
3: I think that's an insult to people with disabilities.
0: Yeah, but it's a physical disability.
3: Yeah, but you made yourself fat. Like,
0: yeah, but
3: disability
0: the cause of the disability is not in question. It's whether or not you're physically able to do the job.
1: These girls had no disabilities. They were like TikTok girls that were doing.
3: No,
1: to make
3: I get
1: videos.
3: It, but I'm saying, you know, they're not the only ones.
1: Yeah,
0: but what Gio is saying is that I'm watching this video now. They're riding around in circles. There are a bunch of young women who are
1: making
0: all
1: TikTok videos,
0: you know, who are neither fat nor disabled. There are a couple of thick ones on there, but they're just riding around to ride around.
1: The thing is, they can't ask you what your disability is if you're trying to rent these scooters.
3: Yeah.
0: Right.
1: They're not allowed.
0: So anybody that asks for one, you get one.
1: They're thick, but they're not like
0: I need a cart thick.
1: Yeah, there was another group. It was these like all blonde like smoke shows.
0: Oh, really?
1: They were doing it too. Yeah, this is not the only group that's done it.
0: Yeah. And this is... this is going to end it for the people who are trying to sneak in and get one without actually having a... Because, Galvin, is this like having the dog where you could say the dog is a help dog?
1: Service dog.
0: A service dog, but there's no real way to prove that.
3: Yeah.
1: They're like, oh, the service dog would never do... You know, the dog starts growling at people or doing all kinds of crazy stuff. They're like, service dog would never do that.
3: Right.
0: Yeah.
3: Right.
0: But now in this situation... They're going to push it to the point where they're going to have to show some sort of proof, like a handicap sticker for your car.
1: I rode the one at Dollywood. It was awesome.
0: Did you really?
1: I did.
0: I can't tell whether or not that's real or if that's
1: a lie.
0: It's 100%.
1: Well, I didn't rent
2: Look
1: it for
2: at
1: myself.
2: Him. It's real.
1: That's very rude and very mean. My father-in-law was the one that had it, who had knee replacement surgery.
0: Right.
1: And then I just took it upon myself to take it for a spin.
4: Solidarity.
1: Yeah.
0: I feel like my father-in-law would crash it. Oh, I don't feel like he'd be able to drive.
1: They're very slow.
0: Yeah, but not just slow. I feel like I'd like to take him to Disney or to do one of those things, but he definitely can't walk around.
1: Yeah.
0: And I'd push him in a wheelchair, but I don't know if he'd go for that because he doesn't really need the wheelchair.
2: I was going to say, that's the thing. Like, how do you fix this? Because you can't ask to show proof or why you need the scooter.
1: Right.
2: And you can't just be like, you're walking, you don't need one.
1: Well,
2: like,
1: the only way is these chicks are being publicly shamed online now for doing it.
0: Yeah.
3: You can't just have a guy named Gary out there going, you get one.
1: Right.
3: No, not
1: right.
3: you. Yeah.
2: And, oh, you know what you do, though? You make it crazy, insane prices.
0: Right.
2: To rent it, you charge, you know, $500, whatever.
3: But then you have disabled people that need it and have to pay $500.
1: And they're saying that they went to get scooters and now they were out of them. And you got these chicks out there that are doing TikToks and making videos and having a good time.
2: But also, if you charged the like $500 fee, like, but you got it back.
1: Yeah.
2: You know what I mean? And that, but like these girls would not get refunded.
1: Why?
2: Because they're making a mockery of it. Like, if you know what I mean? Like, if you do something wrong, then you don't like get your money back.
1: I think they're getting banned from Disney.
3: But they could also say, I'm disabled, but I still want to have fun.
0: Yeah.
3: Well, prove I'm not disabled is the whole
4: thing. That's the thing. If you show your disabled parking thing, then you get the normal price.
3: Okay, but what if there is somebody who's doesn't have a disabled parking, but is just old?
1: Yeah.
3: And you're like, yeah, my dad.
0: That falls in the same category as fat.
3: Yeah, right.
0: Because they're not physically disabled, but they don't have the ability to do the walking.
4: But I don't think you get a disabled parking
3: but
4: sticker
3: also,
4: for being fat.
0: And you can.
3: You can.
0: I used to work with a guy who got one.
3: You can't stop yourself from getting old.
4: Yeah, that's true.
3: You can stop yourself from
0: getting old. Yeah, but not all people can stop themselves from getting fat. If they would.
3: 100%.
0: Really? Then how come we have an obesity problem in this country?
4: Because of the food.
2: Because food.
3: I mean, that you.
0: Do you think if you didn't eat,
3: you'd still get fat?
0: No, but it's an absolute addiction that people have to food. It's not, they're not making a decision.
2: Right, but that's also like drug addiction. You have a choice to not do drugs or do drugs.
0: But if you get caught in that drug addiction and you're really roped into it, it's not that you can just get out of it. It's just you can't, you know, and if it had some, what if you're a drug addicted and it took away your ability to use your legs, where would you fall on that?
3: On your face.
0: Seriously. If you have a drug addiction, that drug addiction over time has weakened your legs to where you can't walk. So you're not allowed to get a scooter now because you're disabled because you decided to do drugs?
4: That's a good point.
1: People can do a lot of things. They make a decision that's going to make them disabled. So
0: sure.
1: I mean, that argument could go anywhere.
0: Yeah, but that's what I'm saying.
1: I'm disabled because I got a motorcycle accident. Well, if I didn't drive a motorcycle, it wouldn't happen. I made the choice to.
3: I'm crazy and I chop my feet off.
1: Yeah. You can't separate people.
3: By the way, 100% that's coming if it's not already happened. There's people that are amputating stuff.
2: Oh, yeah.
0: What do you mean?
3: I think I look better with one arm.
0: Oh, yeah.
2: There was like, what is it? Law and Order about that.
3: Yeah.
2: Where the people were like putting wings on and stuff like that.
0: Carmen, you look great with a good set of wings.
2: Insane. No, thank you.
0: Mike, how's the show? Good morning.
5: Good morning.
0: Yes, sir.
5: So I think I may have the solution to the handicapped scooter dilemma.
0: All right, go ahead, you got.
5: Do you make it a corporate policy that anybody who wants to rent a handicapped scooter has to show a handicapped parking?
0: Yes, that's what we just said about 5 minutes ago.
3: But also, that's illegal. You know, federal law trumps policies.
0: Yeah. But
3: yeah,
0: also
3: the ADA
0: just said that 5 minutes ago.
3: Yeah. You can't do that.
2: Carmen. Like I said, if you just make the rental crazy expensive.
0: Yeah, but then it's like Galvin said, if you're
1: disabled,
2: I'm saying, like,
1: there's really nothing you can do.
2: But you get the money back unless you have, but like just
3: because, who decides?
1: Yeah.
2: Because I'm saying, like, we have laws on the roads, right? So there's rules that come with renting a scooter. If you break one of those rules, you don't get your money back. People who are actually disabled who need the scooters, they're not going to break the rules because they actually need it.
3: How do you know?
1: Yeah.
3: I am missing a foot, but other than that, I'm in perfect health. I'm missing a foot, so I have to have the scooter. Whee! Look at me. I'm being a jackass. I'm an idiot.
2: Yeah. Right, but then you don't get
3: scooters.
2: Your money back.
3: Yeah, but,
0: who decides?
2: But that's your choice. I'm saying.
3: Then you have lawsuit. Lawsuit.
1: Yeah. What happens is Disney probably has rules on when you rent these scooters that if you're driving recklessly, you're making TikToks, then they can just ban you from the park.
0: Right.
1: And that's
0: right,
1: it.
0: Right.
1: Problem solved.
2: Again, but those people are. There's people there who's the rule police. So that's what I'm saying. Like, the same thing goes for that.
3: Yeah. I mean,
2: like, already doing that.
3: I think you're opening yourself up to a lot of lawsuits for sure. And it's just a difficult thing. It's because idiots are idiots and then they're going to ruin it for everybody.
0: Yeah, for sure. Mike, how's the show? Good morning. Good.
6: No,
0: too late. Mike, how's the show? Hello.
6: Good morning.
0: Hey, sir.
6: Yeah, I just want to let you know the businesses that rent to it. It's a big business around Disney. So even if you increase the prices at Disney, other businesses would lower the prices because that's what they're doing, renting it to whoever calls up and rents them.
0: So I can roll up to someplace in Kissimmee, rent one of those things, then just bring it over to Disney?
6: No, they bring it there for you.
0: Oh, even better.
6: Drop it off, pick it up.
0: This is sounding more like an option to me for the next time I go. Thank you, buddy.
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0: Mike Caldesciolo.
20: Hey, this is a doctor, and I've got an easy fix to that I've had to do in the past.
0: Okay.
20: All you require is a doctor's note. Just like if I fill out something for a handicap sticker, you got to fill that out in order for the state to give you the sticker. So anyone that's handicapped or disabled is seeing a doctor regularly.
0: Right.
20: So it's really quite easy. The doctor just fills out the form.
0: So are you able to do that?
20: At Disney, you have to have a doctor's note. And I've done this hundreds of times.
0: Now, would you prescribe a doctor's note to somebody who is just overweight and not able to walk the whole day for Disney?
20: Well, honestly, depending upon how overweight they are, probably leads to arthritic changes, knees and hips. So, yes, that would qualify.
0: Okay. All right. Well, then that's it. I'm changing the rule right now. You need a doctor's note. Thank you, Doc.
20: And here's the deal. Going back to Galvin's point was, you know, obesity, sadly, is an issue. And sadly, it's a choice. And, you know, the argument I always make is, you know, people always say, hey, but I'm genetically predisposed. And I always say, you know, I'm going to bet you that there were some people in Auschwitz that were genetically predisposed to being overweight. And apparently they weren't after all that grass soup.
0: Yeah, they got through it. Thank you, Doc. Appreciate the call.
3: The ADA does not list obesity as a disability.
0: Okay. You'd have to say something like this guy said, like it had to be arthritis or something like that along those lines.
1: Well, Disney, they don't even ask. They're not allowed to ask why.
0: Right,
1: sure.
0: Right. Mike Caldesciolo.
21: Hello?
0: Yes, sir.
21: Yeah, there's another thing about going to Disney and getting those scooters. If you're in a scooter and say you're disabled, you can get to the front of the line without paying any extra money, and you don't have to wait in line.
0: Yeah, they don't do that anymore. They used to do that with wheelchairs back in the day, but they don't do that anymore. Now they still make you wait in line, and they bring you to a separate area, but you have to wait in the line. It used to be great. We used to bring my great-grandmother, put her in the wheelchair, and you just walk up to the line, and they go, okay, and they park the wheelchair, and they walk you right to the front of the line. It was wonderful. It was great.
3: I just saw a thing. There is an Asian guy, and I forget where it was, whether it was in Japan or China or where it was, but he said, in our parks, they have these things set up, and they are wooden columns, like, you know, almost like tree trunks, whatever, and they have them separated, and they have different skinny, thin, chubby, fat, obese, whatever this, that. He was maybe the size of Jason Meter, not as tall, but like that build. He was obese.
0: Oh, yeah.
3: In there. Yeah. I was like, oh, man. Yeah. Could you imagine if they had that at the front of Disney and you had to go through?
0: Before you got it, yeah.
3: And you can't get through if you're not in one of these categories?
0: Oh, that's crazy.
3: I'd be like, yeah, you're not getting in.
0: Get a scooter. Oh. Mike Caldesciolo.
22: Yes, good morning.
0: Yes, sir.
22: I was calling on some.

0: Perfectly. I think Carmen would be perfect for Smurf, and the rest of you guys would just, you know, be perfect for the brothers.
1: Yeah, I, if the mother is the leader of the
2: group. Yeah, Ellen Barkin, yeah. It was an Australian show originally, and then they did it in America. And it's really good.
1: Yeah, okay. Yeah. Animal Kingdom. Mike Caltasciolo.
3: Hey, I'm not a legal expert, so don't take this as gospel.
1: Okay.
3: But my understanding is for, like, service dogs, you cannot ask the person what their disability is. But you can ask what service the dog provides.
1: It helps me hear.
3: It alerts if I'm going to having a medical condition.
1: Yeah, so I don't know the answer to that either. I should ask. I would have been able to ask Dom that to find out the question. I know that you're right. You cannot ask what the disability is, but I don't know if you could have further question that the service the dog provides.
3: Wow.
1: That'd be interesting. Thank you.
4: Yeah, it says those are only, you can only ask two questions. Is the dog a service animal, and what task is the dog trained to perform?
1: And then what is an acceptable response? Like, if I say this dog is just a comfort dog, is that good enough?
4: I don't know. It doesn't say.
2: Yeah, I mean, if it's, I don't know. But also, you could just lie.
1: Yeah.
2: Say I have low blood sugar, and it indicates whenever I have low blood sugar.
1: Yeah, yeah.
2: You know what I mean? How they get it? What are they going to test you?
4: It says that if the dog barks, growls, acts aggressively, then they can ask you to leave.
1: Oh, really?
4: Yeah.
2: Yeah, because service dogs aren't going to do that. Nope. Yeah, they're so well trained.
1: Mm-hmm. Neither one of my dogs would pass that test.
5: Same.
1: They're both psychotic. Chris Hansen, you're familiar with him?
2: Sure, yeah.
1: Why don't you have a seat? I've been watching a ton of Chris Hansen videos on social media. I believe that the company A24, which is the film production company that has a new movie about Chris Hansen coming out, has made a push to release all these things to get people back interested in that again.
2: Right.
1: And I was watching an interview that Chris Hansen did recently where he went to the A24 offices to view the film.
5: Yeah.
1: Well, you saw that, Carmen?
5: I saw, yeah. Crazy.
1: And they asked him to sign an NDA.
5: Super extensive NDA. Yeah,
1: and a hold harmless agreement because they have made this movie without his knowledge and without his consent
5: or input or anything. He has nothing to do with it.
1: And he's fine with that. But he was like, I'm not going to sign. I haven't seen the movie. I'm not going to sign a paper that says I'm not going to sue you. What if in the middle of the movie, it has him molesting the model or whatever.
2: Right, you know? Because he said they didn't come to him for any kind of information, any background, anything to do with the movie. But I mean, obviously, he's the guy, you know, so he would know all the ins and outs and stuff. So this may be their own take on it.
1: So now they have a movie coming out about him and about his situation that he has nothing to do with, and he has not even seen it yet.
2: Yeah.
1: Can you imagine if somebody was making a movie about this show and we didn't even see it and didn't have any input on it?
2: I know, right?
1: That'd be crazy.
2: Yeah, the movie that's coming out is called Prime Time, and it's Robert Pattinson playing Chris Hansen.
1: Which has got to be, it's real important because Chris Hansen is so pivotal in those scenes with the way he deals with the criminals and the way he deals with the whole narrates through the whole situation, and it's so important.
2: Yeah,
1: you can't just get a guy in there. It's like, why don't you ever see?
2: He has what is it? Because he had Hansen versus Predator, and then he has some other one. But he has it's on YouTube. He's still doing those shows, and it's not as good.
1: No,
2: it's not as good. But I mean, it's still interesting. It's still, you know, people. Oh, I was coming over to help her. Okay, I'm sure you are. So you're a counselor.
1: Yeah, that's you can't explain yourself. Why are you naked? Why do you want to? Why do you have
5: condoms and
1: and alcohol?
5: Yeah,
1: do you always bring that? The guys that are like eating and they still continue to eat.
2: Oh, while they're talking to Chris Hansen. The pizza guy,
1: pizza guy, cookie guy.
5: Well, they probably know that's their last good meal they're gonna have.
1: Oh, the guy. I got to tell you. I feel for them, even though they're criminals and they're doing something wrong. But just when they break out into tears the minute they see him and they know everything in their life has just changed.
2: Yeah.
1: There was
2: a few different ones. They said, just shoot me. Just shoot me and get it over with. My life is over. Because they know their family, their job, everything.
1: Well, how do you explain that to somebody? Even if you're not married, how do you explain to your parents or to your best friend or somebody? Yeah, no, I thought I was going to meet a 13-year-old.
4: I don't know what's worse.
1: What?
4: I said, I don't know anything that's worse than that.
1: Oh, anything that's worse.
4: If you're getting caught for something, that's got to be the worst.
1: What is the, There's no
4: outside coming, of like a violent crime. Yeah.
5: There's no explaining
1: There's no explaining it. There's nothing where you could go, well,

0: There's nothing.
1: Right.
0: There's
2: You're definitely, you know,
1: guilty,
2: no matter what.
3: What's worse, trying to have sex with an underage kid?
1: Having sex with an underage kid.
3: No, let me finish. Eating babies.
2: Oh.
1: Having sex with
0: Are the babies kids. Alive?
2: Yeah.
3: Yeah.
2: What kind of babies?
0: You eat them alive?
3: Oh, you cook them. Oh. You steal the baby, you cook it and eat it. Or you have sex with a 10-year-old.
2: Oh, jeez.
3: What's worse?
1: Having sex with a kid.
3: Yeah?
0: Is it worse than eating a kid?
1: Because you're like, you can't eat it alive.
0: Right. You have to kill it.
1: Right. Oh.
3: You could.
0: You're talking about child murder.
1: But also,
0: that kid would rather be raped or murdered.
2: Jeez.
1: Murdered.
0: This is a delightful show that we're doing.
2: My gosh.
1: Yeah. Because then you live, like, raping a child, like, you're leaving them scarred and tortured and, like, with that memory. Killing them, they're dead.
0: And you're eating them.
2: I don't like either of them.
0: I don't like either.
2: This is making me so uncomfortable.
0: Very uncomfortable.
3: Well, it was just whenever you said the worst.
2: I guess you could always be something worse.
3: I don't know.
1: So
3: I don't know.
1: What's worse? Eating?
2: All right.
1: Or rape?
3: Stop saying it.
1: You said it. This is your scenario.
3: No, but you keep on saying the R word aggressively.
0: Yeah.
3: It's making me uncomfortable.
1: How do you think they feel?
0: Change subjects a little bit here.
3: Sure.
2: Please.
0: Jimmy on Instagram.
3: I love
0: that. Has a great idea.
3: Yeah.
0: Although I will probably never be able to find out. Is the girl at Cole's house hot or not?
2: Oh, she's hot. I think so.
0: You think so?
2: Yeah.
4: Because he would have thrown her out already.
2: Yep.
3: 26-year-old English. Got has his own house.
2: More girls lined up.
3: Yeah. This one wants to stay. Yeah.
2: He's not going after slam pigs.
0: I don't know.
1: Why he wants her out, because this was supposed to be like a one and done.
2: Oh, that's maybe. You know,
1: if she was super hot.
0: That's what I'm thinking. If she was super hot, he'd let her stay longer.
2: Right. Oh, that's right.
1: And, and this was the one that he didn't want anyone to find out about.
0: And now she won't leave.
3: She's a moped.
0: And she's got a cat.
1: Yeah.
2: And he's good looking, so she's like, oh my gosh.
1: She has 8 cats.
2: This is my boyfriend.
1: Remember, she brought one, left 7.
0: Yeah.
1: So she has 8 cats.
2: Oh, yeah. Definitely not hot. No.
0: Do you still have her phone number?
1: Yeah.
0: Can you try to call her one more time?
1: Of course.
0: All right.
2: And she's like, I can't believe I got this guy.
0: Carmen, if it goes to voicemail, will you put it on so I can leave a message?
1: Okay.
0: All right.
1: Don't take any phone calls.
0: I will not. Mm. I'm tempted to, but I won't.
2: Yeah, I say not hot.
4: You think she's holding on?
2: Yeah, because she's like, this guy's a catch.
0: What was her name?
2: Courtney?
3: No. Yes, Courtney.
1: Courtney. Yeah.
3: You can call her Peg Face Courtney.
1: No.
2: Calvin was right. He did say right out the gate that every Courtney he ever met was a pig.
3: Yeah.
0: Is it ringing, Carmen?
1: It is.
2: Hello,
3: Peg Face.
2: Hey,
0: Joe, you couldn't hear it during the acid dom segment.
2: Oh,
0: I was over here farting like crazy.
2: Oh, I heard it.
3: He was leaning and scratching.
0: Every time I stretch,
2: you have a look on your face that you make.
1: Okay, are you ready?
0: Yeah.
1: Okay, I'm gonna put it on hold.
0: All right.
5: When you have finished recording, you may hang up.
0: Hi, Courtney. My name is Mike Calta from 102.5 The Bone. We are live on the radio, and Cole called us earlier. And he said that he likes you and you're a wonderful lady, but he needs you to vacate his property. I'd like to help you out with this. If you can please give me a call back at 800-771-1025. I'll be here until 10 o'clock. You don't want to call in the afternoon and talk to that guy because he's mean. But if you want to call back and talk to me, I'll be here until 10 a.m. 800-771-1025. And I'd like to work you guys out and help you out in this situation. Thank you, Courtney. Have a wonderful day. Goodbye. There you go.
3: Thanks, Pig Face.
1: No.
2: Oh, wait, it's still recording.
0: Mike, how the show? Good morning.
6: Good morning.
0: Yes, sir.
6: Hello?
0: Yep.
6: Yeah. So I figured a way of helping Cole get Courtney out.
0: How?
6: Maybe take her out to dinner and say you got to go to the bathroom. Yeah, exactly. Go to the bathroom, go out and pay for her dinner. But pay for her dinner, be a gentleman, and then leave.
0: Yeah. I mean, drop $100 on the table.
1: That's what I'm
0: saying.
1: On
0: the way out.
6: Yeah.
1: He's not telling us something.
3: Yeah.
1: Because there's like, it doesn't add up.
2: Maybe just, he don't want to be a jerk. You said he's trying to be a gentleman.
3: By the way, I think you might have just got cold killed.
0: Why?
3: Leaving the message with the crazy.
0: Yeah, you told me I can call her and help her to get out.
1: But she's at his house.
3: Yeah.
2: Oh, did you call the radio station?
7: She says he smashes TV.
2: Stab, stab, stab. Yeah,
7: set the house on fire.
0: Mike Caldish, hello. Oh, it's so loud.
8: Hello?
0: Oh, too late. Good morning. Hello.
8: Hello? Hello?
0: Yes.
8: Hey, Mike.
0: Yes, sir.
8: Just a suggestion. If she's got seven cats that are unattended currently, why don't animal welfare get involved?
0: Yeah, I don't know if he wants to get involved in that much, that deep in the situation. I think he more just wants her out of his life than he does want to be involved in her animal welfare situations now.
1: But if you wanted her gone, you can get
0: her. Yeah, but he seems like he's trying to be a gentleman about it. Like he's trying to not be a dick. Yeah, he could just throw all her stuff out on the street too, but he doesn't want to do that yet.
7: Or he doesn't want people to know that he hooked up with this
0: that
7: chick.
0: Might be
1: she's
0: true
1: either
0: too.
1: Super hot or super gross.
0: Or somewhere in the middle.
7: Yeah.
0: I think so in the middle gross. Is even worse. All right, listen to me. I got to take a break. When we come back, we'll have an opportunity to play a little redneck bingo and give some stuff away before we get out of here this morning. And then at the top of the hour, a chance for you to win $1,000 with the Bone Bonus keyword. All coming up. We'll play redneck bingo next on 102.5 The Bone.
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0: 6:36 on the Mike Calda Show. It's 102.5 The Bone. Who is Alex Horwell?
1: Alex Horwell is running back for the Patriots. I don't know.
0: Galvin, I ask you, who is Alex Horwell?
2: Alex Horwell is the person that came up with Foursquare.
0: Carmen.
3: Yes.
0: I ask you. You especially.
3: Okay.
0: Who is Alex Horwell?
3: Alex Horwell is a comedian.
0: I just got an email.
3: No.
0: That said, hello, CMG team. This is from Busch Gardens. They are having a Howl Scream media night where you get to go and you go through all the haunted houses and get food and all that other stuff. I'm going to be honest with you. There's no way in the world I'm going.
3: Right.
0: Okay.
3: Too scary.
0: Too scary for me. Also, it's still hot outside and it's most likely during the week. I can't do anything during the week. I got to get up too early. But this is what bugs me. There's only 5 spots available. And they said for the media night, we have 5 spots available for CMG talent. We are currently planning to invite Scott Tavlin, Johnny Bell, and Alex Horwell. Who the hell is Alex Horwell?
3: That was our phone screener.
0: It was?
3: Yeah, Alex did our phones one day.
0: So how is he getting invited as talent for the show when he's our part-time phone screener?
1: He answers the phone. He tells people about how great it was.
3: Well, I'm looking at his page now, right? Because when you said CMG,
0: right?
3: I Googled his name. It looks like, I think I remember him talking about this, but from his Instagram page, he is our representative for 97X.
0: Oh, I got you. Okay.
3: Which is...
0: And Johnny Bell?
3: For the station. I know he likes scary stuff. I think he's on the... He loves like Halloween Horror Nights and the...
0: Galvin, this is just like weddings. I don't want to go to your stupid wedding.
1: You just want to be invited.
0: Better be invited. Yeah.
1: So who is that email from?
3: Yeah,
0: that is from Rhonda, but it came to Rhonda from Busch Gardens.
1: But Busch Gardens said that they're inviting these people or Rhonda?
0: Yes, Mark from Busch Gardens said that based on, we have 5 spots available for CMG talent. From last year's Hollow Scream and other media events, we are currently planning to invite these people. So they probably all went last year.
1: Well, Alex can take my spot. I'm not.
0: And Johnny Bell can take my spot.
1: Yeah. I'll go and pay for myself.
0: I'm not going at all. Yeah. So it's just like your wedding. I don't want to go to your wedding, but I sure want you to invite me to it.
3: You came to my wedding.
0: I did come to your wedding, and I bought you a gift.
3: Yes.
0: So that's all that
3: counts.
0: You
3: didn't buy me a gift. You can send me money, but
0: That's better. You don't want a gift.
3: 100%. Yeah, yeah. Right.
1: Nobody wants gifts.
0: Right.
1: Unless you're a young couple and you're getting a house together and you have a registry and all that stuff. But otherwise, you know, I mean, Carmen's old.
0: Speaking of, hold on.
1: It's true.
0: Yeah. Speaking of the youngins, my son is in the studio with us right now.
1: Mm-hmm.
0: And I was just saying the other day, how I was telling Nick, my trainer is the same age as my son. And I said, I feel like I don't.
1: They're the same age?
0: Yes. They're both 20 years old.
1: Oh, really?
0: Yeah.
1: Huh.
0: I said to Nick, I said,
1: we check Nick's resume. Seems kind of young.
0: Huh? That's all I care about.
1: I guess.
0: He's yoked. I said, I feel like I don't see my son because he works so much that we only see each other in passing.
1: Right.
0: So the idea that my son would come in here this morning and I get to see him makes me happy. But why did he come in here? To see his father?
3: Money.
0: No, Carmen. More than money. Take another guess.
3: He needs you to move your car.
0: No.
1: That's what I thought.
0: That's what we thought at first. Yeah. We thought he was blocked in. Okay. He came to see if dogs were rolling.
4: That's right. Even Joe could not resist the siren song of the dog roll.
0: The siren song of the dog roll?
4: Yes.
0: Oh.
1: He didn't know what days the dogs were rolling.
0: Right.
1: Galvin said he needed to call ahead.
0: Right. Yeah.
2: I said there's an app that he can actually place his order. The app is called Asshole. He just says, hey, asshole, I need 2 hot dogs.
3: Yeah. You know, it's been calling my name all morning, and
0: what?
3: I'm fighting the urge to order it on my way home.
0: Grumpy Gringo?
3: Capriati's.
0: Oh.
3: French dip.
1: Yeah.
3: Oh. It sounds so.
0: You're going home. You're not staying for the meeting either.
3: There's a meeting today.
0: Oh, I got the wrong day. Is that today?
4: Is this today?
3: It's Thursdays. Oh.
4: But there's a special something.
3: Oh, yeah, there is one today.
0: Oh, good. Okay.
3: Are you coming?
0: Of course.
4: He says, of course. Yeah,
0: of course I am.
3: Yeah, I can't. I got to go. I got things to do today.
0: Talk to you.
4: I got to go to Busch Gardens.
0: Yeah. With Alex Hornwell?
4: Cornwell.
3: Also, yeah, and there's a link for this one.
1: Yeah, that's what I thought. That's what I said.
3: Yeah, so
1: you can just do it from your computer.
3: It's not necessary to be in person.
4: Good.
0: All right.
3: So, yeah, none of you are coming.
0: I will be there at 11 o'clock.
3: I'm getting Capriati's. None of you are coming.
0: I will be there at 11 o'clock, and I don't know what to say when they ask me where's Carmen. I don't know how to answer that.
3: Yeah, don't worry. I'll be able to answer from my Zoom meeting.
0: Oh,
4: yeah.
3: Myself. So you know, yeah. Right. Suck it.
4: Wow. Stuffing Capriati's in her mouth.
3: No. I think what I'm going to do instead is make my own.
4: Ugh. Yeah.
0: Make your own what?
4: That's not Capriati's. I don't like that.
3: That way I can put as much cheese on it as I want, much meat.
4: We just had the pancakes, the sausages wrapped
5: in
4: pancakes.
5: When you say we, you.
1: He's talking about him and his pancake in his pocket.
3: Yeah.
4: The sausages wrapped in pancakes, great addition to the
0: roller
4: stable.
5: Oh, yeah. Mm-hmm.
3: So you're eating every day then? You're rolling every
4: day? We all eat every day. What are you talking about? You don't eat every day?
3: I restructured what I said and said, so you're rolling every day.
0: Gio is the one who really gets the roller going every day.
3: I don't know why you're mad at me.
4: That's not true.
5: It is
0: Joe is anxious to cook and Gio is anxious to eat. So between the two of them.
4: Yeah, I'm being peer pressured.
0: I get pulled down right down the alley.
5: You're not being peer pressured. You want me to roll dogs. You just don't want to admit it. That's the truth.
4: Listen, I made the choice of 2 taquitos.
0: I did. I ate 2 taquitos.
4: I didn't eat any taquitos.
0: They were fantastic.
5: You didn't eat any?
4: No.
3: You know, Carmen, what, Gio, if you're having roller dogs, I'm having Capriati.
4: Do it. Oh, yes.
0: Yeah. You are the Carmen.
4: I want 100% support this decision.
3: I'm kidding.
0: We'll get you a scooter next time we go to Disney. Yeah, It'll be fine.
3: No. I'm not.
4: You can swing by here on the way home.
3: No.
4: And Joe will have dogs rolling.
5: Oh, I definitely will.
3: I can't.
0: Stuff on with mozzarella for you.
4: Yeah.
0: Do you remember a couple of years ago on the show, there was a gentleman in the Tampa Bay area that goes by the name of Peter Shatner. He assumed that his father was the great actor William Shatner. And he was asking for a DNA test. His mother was an actress from Canada, and he does resemble William Shatner. And he believed for many years that William Shatner was, in fact, his biological father. And he said that his mother had told him that she had relations with Shatner and blah, blah, blah. And he believed growing up that he was Shatner's son. He reached out to him at one point and they had a little bit of a relationship. Then he ghosted him. And then the guy has been trying to get back into William Shatner's life and to no avail. And William Shatner was on this show and I brought it up to him and he was not happy about it. And then as time went on and we talked to Peter Shatner on the air a few times, he admitted that it had come to an end. The search had come to an end and William Shatner was not, in fact, his father. DNA test of a relative proved that his father ended up being somebody else.
4: Wasn't at one point he was like taking his daughter
0: to
4: Comic-Con and then forcing William Shatner to acknowledge that this is your granddaughter and how dare you not have a relationship with her?
0: Well, he was not like a how dare you. He was just like, I thought you would want to meet your granddaughter. Right.
4: Because William Shatner had said, I'm not taking you're not my son.
0: Right.
4: I'm not taking the test and this is over. You're just a psycho.
0: Yeah. And as time went on, this guy, I didn't believe him. I did believe him for a little while, then I didn't believe him. And then I just felt his story was interesting enough to have him on the show. So we had him on the show and he was a nice enough guy. And, but then he found out that William Shatner was not his father and William Shatner was a guest on the show. And I had to apologize to William Shatner, to which he said, you damn right, you owe me an apology. And I apologized to him. And I said, I'm sorry that I involved myself in something I had nothing to do with. And you were right, and I was wrong. And we're all good with the chat now. And but then Peter still goes by the name Peter Shatner.
1: Yeah.
0: And he just wrote a book, and he wrote it under the name Peter Shatner. And he is running for mayor under the name Peter Shatner.
3: Did he
0: Who trusts that? But he may have, but
3: did he change his name, or is that actually his real last name?
0: No, it's not his last name.
3: Okay, I don't know.
0: And he may have legally changed it, but you have no right to legally change it to that if you're not related to William Shatner.
3: You can change your name to anything.
0: Yeah, but the thing is, you're doing it under false pretenses. You're already, if you're planning on running for mayor, you're already lying to the people by lying and saying your name is Shatner.
4: Legally changed his name in 2019.
0: Yeah, that's so ridiculous.
2: And he also, when we met him, he puts on the effect of,
4: William Shatner. That's the thing. That was always the dead giveaway, is that he was like doing a William Shatner impression.
2: Right.
4: Where you get your... You get that from growing up around somebody
2: who
4: you did not grow up around.
2: Yeah, your speech and mannerisms and all that type
0: Some
2: of stuff.
0: That's in you. Some of that's biological. Some of that is hereditary.
2: The majority is growing up around that.
0: Yeah. Oh, I guess we're not playing Redneck Bingo, huh?
3: Tomorrow.
0: All right, let me just pick a winner.
3: No.
0: Why?
4: Yeah. No.
0: Hi, who's this?
3: Son of a bitch.
6: Hey, this is Jamie.
0: Jamie, you're the winner. We didn't have time to play, but I feel bad you were on hold. We're going to give you a prize.
6: I greatly appreciate it.
0: All right, hold on. He's on line two, Carmen.
3: Thanks.
0: Now, for those of you who didn't win, you have another opportunity to win $1,000 coming up here in less than or a little bit more than 10 minutes. So stay on the line. We're going to give you the bone bonus keyword. Joe, did you just take it off the roller?
2: Oh.
0: You got to let Joe do it.
5: No, that's all right.
0: You got to let Joe do it.
5: Is it done?
0: Is it done? Is it ready to go?
4: Okay. Oh, man.
5: There's hot sauce, and you got to get that mustard in there, Joe.
3: Gio, how many pancake sausages did you eat?
4: Just one.
5: Yeah.
2: After another.
4: I'm going to shove one in your mailbox. I'm on my way home.
2: Speaking of mailbox, did you ever get that guy's mailing address?
0: No.
3: I did email him. I'm waiting for the response. I will get you the address.
0: You're the best. Thank you.
3: You're the worst.
4: Oh.
0: I agree with that. Thank you. Tomorrow's Wednesday. Galvin will have a brand new open letter.
4: I will.
0: And we'll have more stuff to give away because we didn't get a chance to play.
2: Dear
0: I got
2: people,
0: long-winded about Peter Shatner.
2: Dear people who take the hot dog off the roller.
0: Oh.
4: Yeah.
0: I mean, Joe. He didn't even use the tongs.
2: Joey thought he did something really wrong. We're like, no!
4: What did he do?
0: Check us out on Instagram at the Mike Caltas Show. There's a little clip of our interview with Steve Gerben, which is fully up on our YouTube channel. There's also some delightful pictures and some other crap up there, including today's Hot or Not, which may be the all-time worst picture I've ever seen in my life.
3: He's not a human.
2: Get ready to say wowzer.
0: Yeah. Have a great day. The After Show with Johnny Bell is coming up next. We'll see you tomorrow. Goodbye.

0: I'm hungry.
1: Yeah.
2: Steve Papu, I'm a fool. I'm an old, fat, stupid fool. That's why.
3: What's really going on in your life?
4: Let's shoot Uma in the vagina.
5: Damn it. Mike, why are you doing this?
6: Cal, I have to go.
7: Oh, yeah. Fo shiz. Genuine. What's up, homie?
6: Bushy.
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0: respect him quite a bit.
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6: You ready?
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0: It's only Tuesday. Feels like it could be a Thursday. Feels like it could be a Friday. We'll try to bring that energy today. My name is John Senning. He is the Brown Thrasher, a.k.a. the Agent of Chaos, a.k.a. the Dirty Diz Man. What up?
1: What up? Man, that meeting was long.
0: Yeah, dude, we just got out of a meeting that I will say, the guy, we have a new vice president of the company, very intrigued with the future of this building and mm-hmm. the company and everything. He says the things that I think radio people want to hear. I wore shoes. I wore closed-toe shoes today.
1: I didn't even notice that.
0: I wore sleeves on my shoulders. Yeah. I didn't wear a hat. This is about as corporate as I get these days. But yes, group meetings are always very, very tough. And it's normally not have anything to do with the person that is speaking. And I know we were all there and I'm not going to call anybody out by name, but it's the, some people take it as an opportunity, which I guess you probably should. We only have limited time to, you know, present themselves.
1: Yeah.
0: It was going to be 11 to noon. We ditched out at like 12:30, and I bet you they're going to be in there for another hour.
1: Yes, they were probably having to hit the halfway point in the meeting.
0: Yeah, everybody.
1: I'm so glad you asked. Like, hey, I'm going
0: to
1: ask this.
0: I did. I had to pull an executive decision and say, hey, we need to skip the line because everybody was going around and telling what they, you know, the icebreaker, when you started here, your favorite shot, which I have to say, I was hurt that I didn't mention my cereal, and then nobody asked me.
1: I was questioning. I thought you were just trying to hurry through.
0: No, I was, but then in my head, as I was asking my radio question, I was thinking, okay, he's going to ask me about my cereal, but nobody asked me about my childhood cereal, which that was what you were supposed to do. You had a question, tell a little bit about when you started here, and then your favorite childhood cereal, which. I didn't just want to pile on because so many other people said it. If I was being 100% honest, it would have been Count Chocula.
1: Oh, okay.
0: Yeah. But I was going to say, which would have been a close second, I was going to say Cinnamon Toast Crunch, which nobody said.
1: I was going to say that, but I made a joke instead. That's why I took
0: but that was nice.
1: Yeah. What annoyed me about the cereal part was people use that and go, I'm going to go deep dive on the cereal life that I used to have. Like, Fisher told a whole backstory about growing up. Johnny B's giving hacks about putting it in freezers.
0: Johnny B had two different cereals, one that he likes and then one that he, like, had a special recipe for. So, you know, that's what these meetings are like. But I will say, big picture-wise, though, I am excited that this guy is a part of our company, and you know, he's worked with, his name is Phil Becker. Not that anybody needs to know that, but he's worked with tons of big radio personalities across the country, and he says all of the things that got me chubbed up.
1: Yeah,
0: I don't have any problem saying it because I bitch about it so much on the air. That's Bone TV specifically. Without mentioning Bone TV specifically, he talked a lot about raising the bar on video content and doing stuff like that, which John Brennan was leering at me across the room like.
1: Soon as he said the line that you've been saying in emails, in text messages, in meetings face to face, I think Drew was the first one to chuckle. And I looked over at you and I looked at John Brennan was like, he's like, I gave him credit. He's trying to lift to me.
0: I didn't take it that way at all. I was just glad to hear him talking about it. I think in John Brennan's head, he was like, oh no, John thinks I like stole his line and then, you know, presented it as my own, which was, and I don't mind saying it. He said something to the effect of, you know, there are Twitch streamers in their grandma's basement that are putting out better video quality than some of the stuff we have on our stations. And that's absolutely true. And I hope that between, you know, our wants and desires and this guy coming aboard, that hopefully sooner than later, we'll be putting out, you know, better video content. So.
1: Agreed. And I also liked, and this is kind of shot over there, but like he said, that stuff's going to be hurting, but talk radio is the thing that's the difference maker when it comes to radio, which I loved.
0: There is, he said a couple things that I think are interesting, you know, just from the radio listener perspective. That I've never thought of it this way. There's definitely this thing happening right now where what's old is new again. And I don't think it's fully taken a hold yet, but when it comes to, like, vinyl was the example that they use. Like, the people are collecting vinyl. Vinyl is outselling any other physical, you know, media at this exact moment. You know, radio was pre-vinyl. Like, we are the OG when it comes to, you know, what's old is new again. And I know that it's very sexy and maybe there's some shreds of truth, radio's dead. The best days of radio are behind us. But I really think, you know, if we enter this next phase and people are yearning for, you know, stuff from yesteryear, radio will be at the center of that, specifically talk radio.
1: Yeah.
0: Because, I mean, it was alluded to, if you want to listen to music, you can go to your streaming service and have a robot or yourself create the perfect playlist for you. And that is going to be tough to compete with. When it comes to live, local content, spoken word, like, you're not going to be able to replace that. Your favorite podcast isn't going to be able to replace that. So I believe a lot in the things that he said. And although meetings are very long and very boring, I was pretty excited to hear some of the things that he seems to be passionate about.
1: Yeah, I want to be involved in it. And me and Monica complain all the time that we're during a time slot where these meetings just happened. And there was an hour and 20 minutes into the meeting. I text Monica. I was like, hey, maybe it's a good thing we have to meet and miss these things.
0: Well, you know, we would be remiss if we didn't mention the timeline on the scheduled meeting was 11 to noon.
1: Yeah.
0: At sometime around 12:30, that meeting did not seem to have an end in sight. So, you know, for that reason alone, you know, we had to dip out a little bit. We had to prep. We've been in here prepping feverishly for the last, 40 minutes roughly. So
1: the last thing I want to say, very surprised, always forget her name, Gala Life.
0: Oh, Alexia
1: did not know she was Spanish.
0: She's
1: she said that. Me and Drew looked at each other like, what?
0: She's I've heard her her story before, where like I think her parents were big on like Latin radio. I think her mom was a radio some personality somewhere or another. We got a hell of a program today. We are honky tonking on a Tuesday. That was Bez Believe, which I have to say, I was telling you before the show started, I was an early enlister to or a late enlister to Bez Believe. And then during our travels over the weekend, I was bumping this new country trapper album
1: really
0: much all around the state.
1: Nice.
0: And I love so much of it.
1: Yeah.
0: Like, I really do think that he's got bars. He's obviously got a great persona. But once you get into some of the songs, he's got like a positive message in there too. And I'm fully bought in on Bez Believe. Funny story. I was with Matt and Zach, last week. We went to Jack Johnson, and they asked me, we were driving, we were stuck in traffic. They're like, oh, who was that guy that you had in? So I start bumping Bez Believe for them, and they loved it. I know for a fact Matt loved it. So I was texting with the other day, and I said, oh, let me know, you know, if you want me to work on that Bez Believe feature for your next for your next album.
1: Yeah.
0: And I don't know how much he was joking, but Matt said, honestly, that would be amazing. Could you imagine?
1: Oh, really?
0: Bez Believe on a Matt and Zach track?
1: Yeah.
0: That'd be crazy.
1: That could work.
0: It could.
1: Bez Believe just makes tracks. We kind of talked about anything. This is not a shot at him. He just goes in any genre he's feeling that day.
0: And if they did like a kind of a reggae-leaning, a reggae-leaning track, I could see Bez Believe fitting in. I do have a couple things I want to bring up as far as music is concerned. We have a great show today. The juice will be loose at 2 o'clock. I'm about to dig into a mystery bag for those that follow along. I wrote on the sheet here, Paul's mystery bag. Paul, who is a friend of the show, you've heard him call in, vroom, vroom, Ross Chastain. He dropped off a duffel bag on my front porch, and I don't know what is inside it. I do not know what is inside it at all. It's very heavy. I'm hoping there's not a small child or an animal in it, but we will open it momentarily. But two things I wanted to mention for those that are into the music scene here in St. Pete and the reggae scene specifically. I'll start with the good news. They just announced, I think about an hour ago, for those that are into Reggae Rise Up, a Stick Figure is headlining this year's Reggae Rise Up at Vinoy Park, which is huge. Everybody's been waiting for Stick Figure to make their return to Reggae Rise Up, and that is happening, which is crazy because, you know, they're doing the Amp in July. So they announced that show for them at the Amp months ago, and everybody was like, damn, why'd you announce it so far ahead of time?
1: Yeah.
0: Clearly to sell some tickets before they announced Rise Up. So they'll be here in March with Rise Up and then back at the Amp in July. And then the other interesting thing that I'm just riveted at watching unfold. Let me check the social medias. And we did give away tickets to this as well. Let me check the socials real quick so I don't speak out of turn here. The On High Festival that we gave away tickets to that we've been talking about, the Pepper, the Movement, Surfer Girl, Brother Ali, and the Grouch as well, that was going to be at Spa Beach at the pier on Friday night, has been moved to Janus, which... I don't know any other way to say it. People are not happy.
1: Well,
0: and they what do you do? And I know, you know, it's the Reggae Rise Up people, and I'm not looking to
1: start beef
0: necessarily, but so they never really I guess if you bought a ticket, they emailed you and told you. But they never like put up a post that said, hey, we're moving venues. Like they just kind of changed their bio and the posts now do say Janus. But it's just an interesting thing. And a lot of the angry comments are, you know, we bought tickets to a festival. We thought we were going to be able to lay out the blanket and sit by the water and all of that. No refunds, nothing, ooh, nothing like that. The people that got VIP, from what I'm being told, you will have access to the VIP at Janus, but it's going to be first come, first serve. So just because you got VIP does not necessarily mean you're going to be able to get into the VIP. So it's a unique situation, and they've made the decision to subtly announce it rather than make a big post about it. But if you did win tickets from us, I believe we're supposed to have the wristbands what's today? Is today Wednesday? No, today's Tuesday. No. By tomorrow or Thursday, you'll have to pick them up here. And just so you know, that will be at Janus and not at the pier.
1: First come, first serve. It's crazy. And I get them being a business to go, well, the more we put it out, the more complaints we're going to have. So let's subtly tell them.
0: Yeah.
1: And we can say we told them. But, you know, I think you need to take the L. You need to just message everyone. It should have been an email that went out to everyone and goes, look, we're changing the venue.
0: It did. So if you were on their mailing list, yeah.
1: Okay.
0: But just nothing on social. Well, it's funny. You know, our buddy Tyson, Flo Monroe, he commented on their last post and said, so are y'all just going to change the venue and not post any type of official update? They did respond today for the first time. Thanks for reaching out. We sent an official email to all ticket holders with the updated venue information. If you didn't receive it, please email, and our team will be happy to give you the details. So, you know, it's going to be...
1: If you didn't get the email, tell us. We'll tell you. We'll send it to you. That's kind of funny.
0: It's a little backwards.
1: Yeah.
0: All right. It's only right that as we open up the mystery bag...
1: Oh, yeah.
0: ...that we hit you with a little bit of Brooks and Dunn on a Honky Tonkin' Tuesday as the unofficial... Brooks and Dunn Radio. We forgot our instruments today.
1: Oh, man. Well, the joint starts jumping
0: every night when the sun goes. 800-771-1025. If you want to get involved in the program, you can hit us up on social media at the John Senning, at Dizzy for Mayor. I've been remiss in not mentioning it more. JP is going to be in town on Friday. Hopefully he's all better. And you'll be able to go see JP, Monica, and Dizzy at the original Hooters in Clearwater. Are you going to, I'm just asking for my own personal information. Are you going to dip early or?
1: I don't even know. I might be running the board. They haven't said anything to me.
0: Oh, really?
1: They haven't said I'm officially there.
0: Oh, so maybe you won't be able to see Dizzy. Maybe you'll be able to hear Dizzy and not see Dizzy.
1: But if I am going there, I'll be dipping out once that guy starts.
0: Because we do have, I'm out to Noah Gragson's people to try and get him back on the show before the race.
1: Yeah.
0: But on Friday, we will be joined on the phone line by Ricky Stenhouse Jr. as we get ready for the Coke Zero Sugar 400 at Daytona.
1: I love that. Back-to-back weeks with drivers.
0: Vroomin'.
1: Yeah.
0: I got a little, we'll do a little vroom vroom update around 1:30 for those that are trying to keep up. This is a great time. For people that think, like, the NASCAR season is too long, I don't know what the hell is going on, this is a great time to get in because Daytona on Saturday is the cutoff race for the chase. So after Saturday, we'll be in the final set of races where you really have an idea of who can win the championship. All right. I was kind of... The lighting is... How do we look on Bone TV today?
1: You look great on it. Look,
0: dude,
1: watch.
0: Wow. Oh, wow.
1: I know. You look great.
0: Look at your boy. Looking damn near.
1: It might be the key of that one's off and that one's on, so you get the shine from there, and it's not overpowering on the other side.
0: I don't know, dude. I'm looking almost 4K.
1: Yeah.
0: Wow. Look, this is. Sometimes I look up there and I go, that's not me. That's not a good representation of what I look like. Today, pretty damn good representation of what I actually look like.
1: I like how it's the day where you don't dress and like yourself.
0: Yeah,
1: you're like, that's me.
0: It is. Me in a. It is great that wearing a Just Call Mode racing shirt and slip-on shoes is legit me. I might as well, you know, be wearing a tuxedo here today. So, I don't know what's in this bag. I'll tell you this. It's heavy as hell.
1: What if it was just guns? Wouldn't that be funny? Yeah. He's like, I just want to get rid of all these guns I had.
0: And this, I will say, this is a
1: cool bag.
0: A real-to-life show-and-tell situation. if you want to hop on YouTube, now would be a good time because I don't know what the hell's in this bag. But the first gift alone, the bag itself is badass. I believe this is an original throwback creamsicle. Oh, damn. It's got a... Oh, I thought maybe it'd have the year on it. Hold on. No, but it is officially licensed product from the NFL. And this bag was made by the Athletic Bag Company in Salt Lake City, Utah.
1: Oh, okay.
0: So there's one thing. I didn't look, but there's something I've been talking about. Hold on. Let me see if I can. Okay, I got it. I unzipped it and put something in there that I've been talking about. I need to leave it here.
1: Okay.
0: This is the gift for Ian Beckles.
1: Oh, yes. Okay.
0: This book, which really, if I'm going to give it to Ian because that's what Paul wanted. But this is in pristine condition. I feel like if you put this up on eBay or Etsy or something, you probably get a good buck for it.
1: Yeah.
0: Keeping the Drive Alive, Growing Up to Be a Buccaneer. It is a book, and it seems to have like every page has a different like excerpt from a former Buccaneer player.
1: And you said Ian has his own page.
0: Yes, I found, hold on. I've got Ian's page. May I read it?
1: Yes, please.
0: All right. Ian Beckles, this is for you, buddy. Dude, young Beckles in the picture, by the way.
1: Yeah. Stud.
0: I saw him on Bone TV yesterday. He's got to be getting close to the best shape of his life. I mean, he's looking
1: apart
0: cut
1: from
0: up.
1: NFL. Or?
0: I don't know if he's like, I think he might be more cut up now.
1: Oh, yeah. You're probably right. Because then he had to just, it was muscle, but bulk, weight is all. Yeah.
0: Bulked up. All right. This is Ian Beckles from the, what year was this damn book written? I wish I knew what year this book was written. Oh, 1995.
1: Seven for me.
0: Yeah. So, this was in 1995, and Ian Beckles gets his own page in the book. It's kind of long, but we'll see how interesting it is. Oh, wow. Oh, damn. I think this is going to be more interesting than we think.
1: Yeah?
0: I just saw, I'll tell you this, sneak peek. My eyes glazed over the page, and I saw the words cocaine and marijuana.
1: Oh, so here we go.
0: I grew up in French-speaking Montreal, Canada. Boo. As the only child in a single-parent household. My parents divorced when I was 7 years old. I have a great deal of respect for my mother. I always have. I saw how hard she worked to make a living to give me the things I needed. The last thing I wanted to do was to let her down. We weren't poor, but the section of town we lived in attracted a rough crowd. My friends and people I knew got into drugs, and others trouble at an early age. Some did cocaine. Others smoked marijuana.
1: Oh, so he's just talking about the cool kids around him.
0: Dude, now, so at this point, he probably wasn't even chiefing yet.
1: Yeah.
0: Now he's
1: no, he wasn't. Not until after.
0: All right, so yeah. Did cocaine and others smoked marijuana and others took steroids. I knew what they were doing, and I knew it wasn't for me.
1: Oh, man. Damn,
0: look at you now.
1: Look at you, judgmental.
0: I saw some guys. Yeah, I saw some guys who were athletes, then I got mixed up. Wait, I saw some guys who were better athletes than I get mixed up with drugs. They started skipping class, and soon they fell behind in their schoolwork. Once they put school on the back burner, they couldn't go on with sports. They had to quit. Besides, my mom had worked too hard to get me to high school. I couldn't let her down. I left Montreal when I was 18. Now I'm 28. I spent 4 years in college and 6 years in the NFL. When I go back to visit, I see some of the same people I knew back in high school, and they haven't moved forward at all, not one little bit. They gave their lives to drugs. I'm glad I knew better. Hey, look at this guy. Now he's running a drug den out of
1: Let's have a sequel to that page, Ian.
0: I'm joking, Ian. I love you. It is funny that, that this is a very anti-marijuana and drug situation. So this was a gift from Paul that is for Ian Beckles. So I'm going to leave this for you here, Ian. Keeping the Drive Alive, Growing Up to Be a Buccaneer is the book. And it's got excerpts from all the different Buccaneers. Now, everything else that's in this bag, I have no idea. I have no idea what it is.
1: Well, we said all that. Why should it just be drugs and stuff now?
0: It is possible.
1: Yeah.
0: Okay. I don't want to put Vroom Vroom Paul Ross Chastain's business anywhere, but this could just be a 10-pound bag full of this could be bricks of cocaine and marijuana.
1: Well, the marijuana's okay. Got my card in the car.
0: Oh,
1: in
0: you the got
1: car.
0: The official. Did you get the official card?
1: Yeah, I'm going to bring it up in the one of the breaks so I can take a photo and put it on social.
0: Hell yeah.
1: It's crazy because it's like the photo of my driver's license. I have hair and it looks crazy.
0: Dude, my photo on my driver's license is the most bizarre thing ever. I've got the giant beard, but I've got like half grown in hair.
1: You have the glasses.
0: It does not, yeah, I got the glasses on. It does not it does not look like me at all. Hold on. What's going on here? I need to get back to some quality Brooks and Dunn. Stand by. We're honky tonking on a Tuesday. And if you're just joining us, this was a duffel bag that was dropped on my front porch.

0: you want to get your hands on any of this.
1: Okay. We got a DMG. Let me know when flag. We get to the drugs.
0: Yeah, I feel like this is another.
1: Nope, flag.
0: This is look at this. This is a Buccaneers. Oh, damn, this is like a Super Bowl.
1: That's pretty cool.
0: A Super Bowl winning Buccaneers. Oh, man, the A-Train, Gruden. That's pretty cool.
2: Dude, I'm not going to sell some of this, but, you know, I live with a woman who has dedicated her life to the Facebook Marketplace.
1: Yeah.
2: Paul, you probably don't even know it. You probably handed me like $5K in this.
1: Oh, bag. I was going to say, is that another Ian Beckles book?
2: We've got, I will say this, Paul, I love you. I love you, Paul. I love you. The aroma that is permeating from this bag is offensive. I don't know where all of this stuff was stored inside Paul's home, but
1: it
2: smells musty would be an understatement.
1: I imagine there's a spider's nest somewhere in that bag.
2: Okay. I'm starting to get the vibe that's going to be all NASCAR here. A tribute to Dale Earnhardt.
1: That's yours. These are posters that he used to hang up in his room, you said, right?
2: Yeah, I don't know. I don't. I am worried, though, because it does seem like Paul.
1: There's a Teen Bob.
2: Is getting rid of everything he owns, yeah. which does worry me. More Dale Earnhardt. What is the heavy stuff? Okay. It's just full of toy cars, dude.
1: Oh, I'm back in.
2: It's
1: we could race those in the office. Yeah.
2: We've got some NASCAR truck series.
1: Is there any smoke ones in there? Let me get one of those cars.
2: I got you. Oh, I do have a Jeff Gordon Matchbox car, a Jimmy Johnson. All right, it looks like it's mostly NASCAR. I was hoping there was going to be a smoking gun in here, but
1: or at least a real gun.
2: Not actually a smoking gun.
1: Speak for yourself.
2: What the hell is this?
1: A like blow up doll?
2: No, blow up dolls, no sex toys, man. Nothing like that. I was prepared for it to be anticlimactic, but it just felt so heavy. Little Jeff Gordon.
1: I was really hoping there'd be like a pocket pee in there or something.
2: Oh, dude, used?
1: Yeah, used. That's where the smell's coming from.
2: Yeah. He's like, I wanted you to have a piece of me after I'm gone, brother.
1: Still warm for you, brother.
2: My DNA is in it. Yeah. Paul, I love you, man, but it just, everything has a feel to it. Like my hands now have a.
1: Yeah, you should probably use the sanitizer.
2: They have a. Like
1: you need some hold up.
2: Yeah. Yeah, there's I don't know any other way to say it. There's a film. There's a film on my hands now, which I don't know what the hell's been going on here, Paul, but thank you. While we're talking about racing and keeping things on the theme of racing in Paul's mystery bag, you can still get your tickets to the Just Call Mo Grand Prix, which is going down September 26th. It's spectators only, or as Diz calls them, the race cuck viewing opportunity.
1: Yep.
2: Where you can watch us race. You're also going to get lunch from Moe's Original Barbecue. And if you go
1: look. Oh, we're feeding them too?
2: Yeah, we are feeding the spectators, the cucks as well.
1: Okay.
2: And everybody, spectators included, gets the badass combo of magnets. So if you go to my story on Instagram, at the John Senning, you can see the magnets. They came out really, really cool. The Mo one is him in almost like a Mario Kart type thing. And mine is just very, I don't know, very, very Senning.
1: Yes.
2: Just says Grand Prix with riding a little juiced up car. And it's very cool. And you have opportunity to get those. You will get those if you get the spectator tickets.
1: Have you ever seen the movie Wreck-It Ralph?
2: No.
1: Okay, there's a character in there named Turbo, and he go Turbotastic. That's what it looks like. Look, that's what you look like.
2: Oh
1: right?
2: Yeah, it does. It is Turbo vibes.
1: Yeah, just with setting S.
2: Can I tell you that magnet has caused me to make a legitimate life change?
1: Which
2: to make
1: magnet?
2: A decision, but the magnet of with me on it.
1: Oh, the race one.
2: Yeah. It's led me to a decision, which I was already dabbling with, but I can officially say it to be true. I'm bringing the beard back. I'm not trimming the beard anytime soon.
1: Was this now you say you made it? Was this Danielle?
2: No. Well, no, she never wanted me to trim the beard ever. No, this is me seeing that image of me on the magnet and going, that is me. Like that is
1: okay.
2: Not only just what people envision when they envision me, but when I see pictures of myself with the full big beard, I go, that is me in my purest form.
1: Yeah.
2: And that is the spot that I'm looking to get back to.
1: Okay. It's the setting final form you want to get back to.
2: It pretty much is. And the bottom line is to, you know, I just turned 40. There's a lot of gray coming in on the beard.
1: Oh, you like that?
2: No, but I'm going to fight through it.
1: Are
2: I think
1: gonna,
2: that's...
1: You're going to... Color your beard.
2: God, no.
1: Are you going to color your
2: no,
1: beard like
2: God,
1: some
2: no,
1: simp?
2: Dude.
1: Oh,
2: God,
1: good.
2: No. I would never.

0: No. And I almost feel like I missed the window to dye my hair. Because yeah. I think if you're going to dye your hair, you got to start dyeing your hair and beard like the first second that gray show up.
1: My beard at the bottom grows. At the side, it's close to nothing. But I won't let it grow because I look like a lawn gnome. If it goes too long, I look crazy.
0: Yeah,
1: I look like a Keebler elf. I wear it short. That's crazy.
0: You would never let me help you, but I could help you.
1: Oh.
0: I mean, but with products, there's different things. Yeah. You get like these rollers that like stimulate the follicles.
1: Why don't you think I'd let you help me?
0: I don't know, because you seem like the type that like wouldn't accept grooming help from another man.
1: Groom me up.
0: Yeah.
1: And when you first show me, I want you to like a pops.
0: Okay.
1: As a kid, you stand behind me. You're like, this son.
0: All I can think of is the dad in Don't Be a Menace. When he shows up and the dad's like younger than him.
1: I'm here to pick up my child. Exactly. He picks him up and just walks in.
0: Exactly. But yeah, we can do something. I'm going to put together a little product package for you.
1: I like it,
0: maybe
1: man.
0: By Christmas time, we can both have big, full-ass, bushy beards.
1: I was going to say for Christmas. I thought you were going to say for Christmas you'll get it to me. I'm like, oh, free stuff. You're going to give me on Christmas. Thank you. You're so kind.
0: I'm gonna procure the products. I'm gonna procure them for you.
1: Oh man! And then if it works by Christmas, Santa and Blanta.
0: Yeah,
1: that would be awesome,
0: dude. I can't wait to pull up my black Santa blanket again, dude.
1: Yeah,
0: that thing's been in storage ever since. I might have to pull it out early.
1: Because it's Christmas, Christmas.
0: Yeah, you think I just
1: you just stored it away like a goddamn Paul does with those NASCAR stuff.
0: No, I mean Christmas is not currently active, so I mean I think I did make the argument that I wanted to keep the black Santa blanket out all year, but I lost that
1: fight.
0: You
1: got shot down by Daniel.
0: I lost that fight. All right, let's step aside for a moment. When we come back, we have a that thing today. One of my new favorite things is being able to find a that thing straight from Grady Judd. He does his daily debriefs, and sometimes the stories are just too good not to share. This one involves what could be one of the dumber crimes you could ever commit on planet Earth. And we will do just a little bit of a NASCAR recap. I want to talk about the chase, who is locked in for the chase, who has the opportunity to win their way in or advance as of this weekend in Daytona. We'll do all that and set the table for the juice. JoJo will join us at 2 o'clock. So don't go anywhere. Keep it locked right here to 102.5 The Bone. We also have your chance at $1,000. In this day and age, who in the hell doesn't need an extra $1,000? You're going to be able to have your chance at $1,000 at 2 o'clock. So do not go anywhere. Keep it locked to the bone. More Setting Show on the way.
2: Put a hand on a hip, pointed a finger at me. Said I'm a whiskey drinker.
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0: 1-800-981-1025 if you want to be a part of the conversation. Thank you to everybody watching on YouTube. You can do the same. 1025 The Bone. The little circle is red. Click on it. You'll be in the vroom, vroom, room. It is interesting because I was in there polling the crowd. On our, and you mentioned this last week. In here, the picture looks better than it's looked. In there, when you're watching the stream, it doesn't.
1: No.
0: It still
1: terrible.
0: Does. It does not look like that.
1: Recorded with a potato.
0: It's got to be the internet. It's got to be.
1: Like the provider we're going through to stream it.
0: Something. Yeah. Something. By the way, if Paul wanted to just kill us, he could have, because there was a dust that like came off of all that, and I immediately feel like there's like something in my
1: in your chest and
0: something
1: throat?
0: In my chest and in throat situation.
1: Like the Resident Evil T virus is what I think. Did I tell you I've been updating my country playlist?
0: Oh yeah, no,
1: I've
0: do
1: been
0: tell.
1: Getting in on some new ones. I was hanging out with a friend and she put me on to some.
0: What
1: new
0: do you
1: ones.
0: Got? Anything that
1: I feel like you would know
0: you?
1: This one where they say he put the bottle to his head and pulled
0: you like
1: the
0: trigger.
1: I didn't say I liked it.
0: Oh, that is the most depressing song of all time.
1: When she put that on, I go, "What is this?" And it's about a girl
0: Whiskey
1: who,
0: Lullaby, Brad Paisley and Alison Krauss.
1: Correct me if I'm wrong, because we watched the music video. A woman who's dating a man in the Army, Marines, whatever. He goes to war, comes back. She's cheating. He goes, kills himself after a while of depressing to the bottle. And then she kills herself because he kills
0: everybody,
1: himself.
0: Everybody ends up dead.
1: Yeah. Put him out.
0: Like the burning end of a midnight. I'm pretty sure when we had that conversation, whenever the hell that was, that somebody called about this being one of the most depressing, sad songs of all time.
1: Oh, I could see why.
0: So what else? I mean, this is a terrible selection. Like this would be at the bottom of list of songs I would ever think you would like.
1: The other one I want to say is Luke Wilson?
0: Luke Combs?
1: Luke Combs?
0: Luke Bryan.
1: No, Luke Bryan. Luke Bryan.
0: Okay.
1: He's skinny, right?
0: He is on the skinnier end.
1: I believe it's...
0: Is it Country Girl, Shake It For Me?
1: It's about a song where he goes to every concert and he's hoping this girl comes and shows up. And at the end, she shows up to one concert. I can't remember the name of it, though.
0: I feel like I would know...
1: I think it was Luke Bryan. I could be wrong on that. Country and She Knows It? Is that the name of it?
0: Country and She Knows It?
1: I think
0: that
1: that's
0: feels
1: it.
0: Like a song that exists. I don't think it's one of his biggest hits, but...
2: You know you got everybody looking.
0: Oh, that is a Luke Bryan song. I don't think I know it, but let's play it. This is straight from the Dizzy Country playlist. I love to hear it. I love to see it. So all we needed was for the Poon Hound to have a girl make him a playlist, and at least pretend like he's a country fan.
1: The last one is I Pray For You. It's about like a, I think it's like a...
0: What kind of playlist did she make for you?
1: Well, we were watching these videos and stuff together.
0: Pray For You? I don't even know who this is.
1: That is that it? Is that the right one?
3: Since I don't remember when.
0: Oh, I think I do know this.
1: Were going yes, great, this is the one. It's like a joke one.
0: Yeah.
1: Yeah, yeah.
0: She's like hitting you with so random deep cuts.
3: As he told me what to do. He said you can't go hating others.
0: I do remember this. This has had a moment in time, like a one-hit wonder on country
1: did?
0: Radio.
1: Okay,
0: yeah.
1: All right.
3: Sometimes we get angry, but we must not...
1: Because I was listening to a lot of them and go, I don't know if I like this at all.
0: Dude, she did not do you any justice.
1: She actually, like... did worse. I feel,
0: yeah, she
1: for,
0: did. Yeah. It was like, these would be songs I would play for somebody if I wanted them to hate country music.
1: And these are like her go-tos.
0: Yeah. No offense to this lady, but you got to kick her to the curb and never listen to this playlist ever again.
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0: Borderline insensitive to use this as a jumping off point because this is a horrific story, but sometimes you just take what you can get in this world. This is sad. But what I'm looking for, and I've got tickets to Big Head Todd and the Monster. It is a sold-out show tonight at Janus, but I've got three pairs to give away. We are going to do this fairly quickly because we got Danielle on standby. But a Florida mom was arrested this week after her 2-year-old daughter was found inside a hospital tweaking out on meth.
1: Oh.
0: Deborah Scott took her toddler to an emergency room in Marion County on March 21st and told the hospital workers the girl was acting crazy and swinging her arms, bouncing off the walls and staying up for hours. But a medical exam revealed the toddler had symptoms common with adults who are tweaking on meth. A lab determined that the helpless little girl was high on methamphetamines and possibly other stimulants. An additional test showed she had suffered from opiate exposure. Scott, who recently moved into a home with her boyfriend and daughter, saw the symptoms 12 hours before taking the girl to the hospital. She never alerted the police. Instead, she called a friend who drove them to a faraway hospital. When detectives questioned the woman, she allegedly admitted to using meth. Officials said the troubled mom and her girl live with roommates who they pretty much determined were all using meth. The Levy County Sheriff's Office slamming this mom in a press release. She knowingly put her child at risk and failed to protect the child from dangerous drugs while using dangerous drugs herself. You know, this is horrific. But also, this is a 2-year-old who at 2 years old has been high on meth. And I'm not necessarily looking for that. But if you were one of these people, every once in a while, you'll hear them. You're like, yeah, I started smoking weed when I was 7 years old.
1: Yeah.
0: I smoked weed for the first time when I was 8 years old. And that would be good enough to get you tickets. How old were you the first time you did any drug?
1: Any drugs, not until high school. And it was like once or twice. And I didn't do it again until like senior year.
0: Till you were much older. Yeah, I was kind of there. High school was a experimental phase. But some people, they're in bad situations.
1: Yeah.
0: And it just happens. Or some people do it and then they end up doing drugs their whole life and they think it's great. So whichever that may be. But we'll give away some tickets to Big Head Todd and the Monster. Shout out to Mike Olivero for giving us a last minute prize stash. It is a sold out show tonight at Janus. In my opinion, pretty much one of the greatest venues in the state of Florida, if not the country. Sending show, you're live on the air. How old were you the first time you did drugs?
5: Is it me?
0: Yes.
5: Yeah, all right. I guess maybe like 6 years old, I think it was.
0: 6 years old. What was the drug you did at 6 years old?
5: I OD'd on Flintstone vitamins.
0: Dude.
1: I hate this guy, but I love him.
0: The thing is, it's funny. The same exact thing happened to my brother. Dude, my brother and the neighbor kid got into one of those big family-sized bottles of Flintstone vitamins and ate the whole damn thing and, like, almost died. They had to go to the hospital.
1: Oh, I thought he was joking.
0: I don't know if he's joking. Yeah.
5: I had to get my stomach pumped. Yeah.
0: Yeah, yeah. All right. Because you're the first one through and it was mildly funny and it happened to my family, I'm going to give you the Big Head Todd.
1: Very relatable. Yeah, yeah. I didn't know you could, I guess on anything if you take it in.
0: It's a vitamin,
1: excessive amount, yeah.
0: You absolutely could.
1: You had like a Costco amount?
0: It was like a big ass bottle. And I remember him and the neighbor kid both ate the entire bottle together and both were sick and had to go to the hospital.
1: They were very tasty.
0: They were so yummy, dude. They shouldn't have made them so damn delicious.
1: Yeah, they should just make candy instead of that.
0: Setting show, how old were you when you did your first drug? Thank you.
1: Pipe right now.
0: Setting show, how old were you when you did your first drug?
6: And it was out there sending.
0: What up, player?
6: It wasn't a drug, but it was a cigarette. Back in Cuba, my mom would take a shower and then she'll leave the cigarette outside the bathroom and I just hit her a couple of times. And then she'll be like, why are you hitting that? I can hear you coughing.
0: How old were you?
6: I was about 7, 6.
0: Are you still burning heaters to this day?
6: Nah, I just vaping, you know, wee like dizzy. That's it.
0: Yeah. All right. Well, I don't know.
6: Hey, John. I gotta tell you something. I gotta tell you something. Okay. You put me on.
0: All right.
6: And I gotta put you on.
0: All right, put me on.
6: You put me on that show, that movie about the tornado.
0: Oh yeah, the one on crazy. Netflix?
6: Yes.
0: Dude,
6: that was insane, John.
0: It really
6: so
0: is.
6: So I got one for you. All right.
0: Lay it
6: you
0: on
6: might
0: me.
6: Be able to watch it tonight.
0: Lay it on
6: the
0: me.
6: Volcano. The Volcano. Rescue from Wakari.
0: Oh, I saw that one too. That's where they take the boat.
6: They take the boat to that
0: island. Dude, that is really, really good. That might be better, actually.
6: That is better. That's why I have to tell you.
0: Yeah, yeah. That's my jam, though. If you find any other natural disaster reality documentaries, please turn me on to it.
6: All right,
0: deal. Dude, that one is crazy.
1: A volcano.
0: It's like this trip. They take this trip, like all these tourists, to this little island where there's a volcano on it, and they're touring the mountains and walk through the mountains, and then the volcano starts erupting. And they're all filming with their cell phones. So it's all just
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0: Dude, I'm not going to play the song, and I wrote myself a note about it yesterday, but the fact of the matter is I cannot play the song. It totally, like, the timing of this song is just, could not be any worse for me in my life. Saturday morning, I'm scrolling around on TikTok, and I start seeing this song pop up. The artist, I have nothing for. I've never liked these guys. Nothing personal, just the music has never resonated with me. But I start seeing this song pop up on social media, and I told Danielle, I said, we're going to have to listen to it eventually, so let's just listen to this song. And okay. We're laying there Saturday morning when we woke up in bed, and I turned this song on. And it's the first time, and it's obviously very personal with what's going on with us, but it's the first time, I don't want to say that the song almost ruined my day, but the song almost ruined my day. Like, the song was so sad that I could not shake it. Like it got me in a place that I could not get out of. And I'll just tell you what it is. And if you want to go listen to it on your own free time, you can. But if you're in your 30s or 40s and you've lost a dog recently, not recommended. It's called Dogs in Our 20s.
1: Dogs in Our 20s.
0: Dogs in Our 20s is the song. by Dan and Shay. And it's in front of me. I mean, the question is, do I want to cry?
1: Cry?
0: Do I want to cry on the radio today?
1: Do you?
0: Do I cut it? Do you want to cut you off a piece? If I cry, then you just have to go on standby. I'm not going to let it play long.
1: How deep do you have to get before you start crying?
0: When I played it the first time, probably
1: two notes,
0: 20 seconds, maybe.
1: Let's go.
0: I mean, it's literally like the I can't barely get through talking about it without.
1: I'm reading the comments. The first comment, instant bawling,
0: dude. I posted it on my Instagram story on Saturday, and I said I'm literally in the fetal position after listening to this song, and that was barely an exaggeration.
1: Like, cut me off a piece.
0: I'll cut you off a piece. I half want to take my headphones off, but I guess if I cry,
1: How about you put it on and you do a little lap around here and come back into the studio?
0: All right, that's a
1: fair deal.
0: That's a deal.
1: Okay.
0: All right, so I'm going to leave the room because I really don't want to be a mess. So I'm gonna take a lap around the studio. That's a great idea, Diz.
1: All right, go ahead.
0: I'll wait till the lyrics start.
1: You're already feeling it. Look at you.
0: Oh my God.
2: Dogs in our 20s. They don't miss a thing.

0: Don't do it.
1: I'm not doing it anymore.
2: Oh, man.
1: It's bad. It's
2: Want me to sing it to you?
1: No, no. I'm not even saying it's a good song. It's just when a song is...
2: When it hits you in the feels of something that you can relate to, yes.
1: It's so fresh. And one day when I'm more prepared, we could talk about the song and how I feel like word for word, I'm like, oh, damn, yeah.
2: But, I can see you're blinking
1: now. It's bad. I'm telling you, the song had me... It took probably hours for me to bounce back.
2: Yeah.
1: Because I just kept thinking about the song. And it's just... It's a sad song. I don't know anything else to say other than it's a terribly, terribly sad song that is poignant and on the money at this point in my life. So,
2: oh man, look at the chat. Everyone is already crying in the chat when they
1: realize it's so bad. It's so bad. Dude. It's so bad. It's like, I guess you write what you know.
2: Yeah.
1: And clearly these guys love their pets and all of that, but I just like it's such a sad song.
2: Can we play it in the mix?
1: No. If you if they do drop a club banger remix of it,
2: you're on it.
1: I'll think about it. But
2: can we get Bez Believe on it,
1: dude? If you get Bez Believe on a remix, then we'll think about it. All right, let's hit that thing today. And any opportunity I get to play one of these, I will, because Grady Judd is just a damn gift. He is the sheriff of Polk County, and he's, I would say at this point, you could call him a social media influencer. The guy's posting videos every damn day. And I wanna see if I can get you to guess. I'll give you one guess. When it comes to trying to not get caught, what is one of the dumbest things that you could attempt to steal?
2: Ooh.
1: If your goal is to not be seen and to not be caught.
2: What's one of the dumbest things you can steal? A car.
1: This one I think is dumber.
3: I want to introduce you to Nathan Deason. He's 50 years old and he's from Lakeland. He has had 51 felony criminal charges in his life, and 19.
1: Isn't it crazy? People that have managed to get in so much trouble over their life, we brought it up before. Like I lived a pretty honest life, and I've not committed 51 felonies, but I know that through the course of my life, I've done things that, if and when I was caught, I could probably get in some trouble. So there's some luck that goes into that. For most people, when you're arrested for 51 felonies, you're not only just stupid, but you have really, really, really bad luck. Like the fact that you were able to even be busted for 51 felonies is a miracle in the opposite bad direction.
3: Misdemeanor criminal charges. In fact, he's been convicted for stealing like 4 cars. He's got 7 or 8 convictions. He's a bad dude. So he goes up to this house with people inside, and he sees a camera over the garage, and he steals it. Did you hear me?
1: Did you
3: hear me? He steals a surveillance camera. And you go, well, how did we know who he was? We looked at the surveillance picture.
1: Dude, I got to try and spin. I'm scared to spin my screen around, but you've got to see the picture on the surveillance camera. Dude, this guy looks like half human, half squirrel. He's got the most bizarre, and I'm sorry, sir, but the most bizarre buck teeth, crooked ass situation with one tooth missing right in the middle. The guy looks otherworldly.
3: Picture off of the camera he stole, and he don't have a toothus. Right in the front of his face.
1: Doofus.
3: And he's smiling as he stands on his bicycle to steal the man's security camera.
1: You think the guy is just like, honestly, I think it's probably just stupidity, and that the guy is not smart enough to know that every modern day security camera is being uploaded somewhere every moment. Like, what did he think? What did he think when his face was 5 inches away from the camera? Did he think that video, because he was taking the camera, like he was taking the video with the camera?
2: I think he thinks exactly what you said. If I take this out, they're getting me right now. But as soon as I take it, it'll be gone.
1: Well, it was not, my friend.
3: Well, the security camera worked because it uploaded his picture. And we tracked him down and put him back in jail. For like his 52nd or 53rd felony arrest. So you look at him here, you don't see that he's missing teeth. But you
1: Grady hits us with a good old fashioned dad joke at the end here.
3: Look at him here when he's grinning. He's got summer teeth. Some are there and some are gone.
2: Look at that. Look at Grady, bro.
1: I would imagine that's maybe, if I'm guessing, probably a drug thing. Probably a drug addiction. Like this guy thought he could steal some cameras and probably get a little meth.
2: Do you think Grady has a writing room? Have we ever talked about that? Like he gets in there, he's like, all right, guys, what you got? We got a guy who stole security cameras. Go.
1: I think he probably, I don't know if it'd be a full-blown writing room, but I think he probably has like social media advisors where either they present him with a bunch of cases from that week and he decides which one he has jokes for. But I think he's putting out one of these videos damn near every day. I think he's a quick-witted dude, but I think he's got to have a little bit of help as well because he's just putting out too many videos to not.
2: Has he ever been around here and had been on the bone?
1: Oh, he used to come out with me and Drew all the time.
2: Oh, he did?
1: For a while, Drew would call him up all the time. So he's definitely been around, and he had, I think it did pretty well. I think when he ended it, he said it was just too much to do that and be the sheriff. But he had a pretty wildly successful podcast for a bit would go do like deep dives on different local stories out of Polk County. So
2: that's pretty cool.
1: He's the dude,
2: I got to go back and listen to some of them because that sounds kind of funny.
1: Grady, if you gave Grady an hour on this station on the weekends, he could pre-record it. It'd be money. Yeah. All he'd have to do is just run through. It could just be a conglomeration of all of the stories he told during his Facebook post in the week. And I imagine that an hour of Grady Judd on the radio, people would be clamoring for it. So.
2: Yeah, take out the rock show. No one's listening to that. Well, you know, I'm just kidding. Maybe just cut it in half. Cut it in half would be good. At least.
1: It's so funny, dude. I mentioned to you about when I was looking through all Paul's stuff about Danielle being the Facebook market queen. And you know that I'm always battling with her about going and meeting strangers.
2: Yeah.
1: As we speak, she just lets me know she's going to, you know,
2: run through them.
1: Pretty much.
2: Yeah, well, you know, you can't keep them all.
1: No. She's going to meet a stranger.
2: Okay. What's it for? Do you know?
1: It's for a, I half don't want to say, but just in case the person that's selling it is listening. It's actually badass. It's like a hand crafted giant bald eagle, like made of wood.
2: Oh, it's going like out in your...
1: I don't know where it's going to go. And honestly, it might not even go anywhere. It might just be a resale situation. It is badass, but...
2: Damn, that's a unique hobby she has.
1: She sells a lot of it, and you know, a lot of it we end up keeping. We still have the Street Fighter arcade game, which the idea.
2: Oh yeah, once the movie dropped.
1: Yeah, which the idea was we were going to build the intrigue until the movie came out, and then unload that bad boy. So that'll be coming soon. I want to say it's October.
2: Oh okay,
1: I think it's October, which I'm looking forward to going and seeing that. Probably because there's a bunch of wrestlers in it, but I'm also a Street Fighter guy.
2: It looks like it's fun.
1: Real quick, before we go to break, for those that are in the know, it's interesting. And for those that maybe go, you know what, John, I don't really like to listen to you talk about NASCAR. I don't really understand it. I'm not really into it. Now is a time where it's very easy to understand what is going on. There are 16 drivers, and they are now entering the last 10 races after Daytona. Those are the drivers that are eligible to win the championship. So at this point, 13 drivers have clinched 16 of those spots. Denny Hamlin, who I believe... unless there is a major implosion, I think he's winning a championship this year. He's locked in the number one seed. Denny Hamlin, Tyler Reddick, Ryan Blaney, Ty Gibbs, Chase Briscoe, Christopher Bell, Chase Elliott, Larson, Logano, Buescher, Josevar, Byron, and Suarez are all locked in. Bubba Wallace is all but locked in. He would need other people to do really, really good and him almost not finish the race on Saturday for it to be a problem. But there are pretty much four guys battling that don't have a spot yet. Austin Cindric, Shane Van Gisbergen, who's the dude from Australia or New Zealand that's good at the race courses, Ryan Preece, and Brad Keselowski. So many things to watch on Saturday night for it to be maybe a little more entertaining if you're looking for that element of it. And then after the race on Saturday at Daytona, it will be fully locked in. And the last 10 races will ultimately decide who the champion this season is. And I'm fully chubbed up about it. I think this is the return of the chase. So they've been doing the playoffs for a few years. This is a different layout, you know, that puts a little bit more, you know, emphasis on winning races. And it gets a little bit tricky, like depending on where you start with more points if you're closer to the front. So like the top five guys probably have the best chance of winning, but it's going to be fun. And Saturday night, dude, I think this is going to be crazy to you to give you an idea of how all in I am. I think I'm going to forego the Dirty Heads concert to be watching the race.
2: Oh, really?
1: That's how locked in I am on Saturday night for this Daytona race.
2: When we get to the actual, that's not like the final, right?
1: The championship race will be, I mean, yeah, roughly 11, 12 weeks away.
2: All right, we need to plan something
1: like a big party. Yeah,
2: like a watch party for that.
1: That would be fun.
2: Because we could definitely do that.
1: I don't know of a lot of places. I think I've looked it up before. And, you know, I know that NASCAR is still kind of on the outside looking in a lot of ways. But, like, I don't see a lot of bars that are throwing, like, watch parties or definitely have the race with the volume on. Yeah. So, I think doing something fun for people to come out and watch would be pretty sweet.
2: Yeah, if the performance theater isn't something that we could do and, like, do all that, I'm sure, like, Ian will
1: something.
2: Host it. Yeah,
1: there's definitely
2: tons of people we know with
1: there.
2: Venues, yeah.
1: All right, let's step aside. I'm about to give you a chance at $1,000. I was looking at, I've still got Luke Bryan up in front of me, so you're getting Luke Bryan to honky tonk our way out of here for a minute. Go get that money. Who doesn't need $1,000? This hour's keyword is coin. Head to the 102.5 The Bone app right now and enter coin before 30 minutes past the top of the hour in the $1,000. Go get that money. Who doesn't need $1,000? This hour's keyword is coin. Head to the 102.5 The Bone app right now and enter coin before 30 minutes past the top of the hour. Get that money. Who doesn't need $1,000? This hour's keyword is coin. Head to the 102.5 The Bone app right now and enter coin before 30 minutes now and enter coin before 30 minutes past the top of the hour in the $1,000 bone bonus could be yours. If you get a call from a number that you don't recognize within about 30 minutes of the top of the hour, you better answer it. It could be the prize patrol letting you know that you won. You know the rules. You know how we like to do it. Not many people follow along, but if you do win, give a shout out to the boys. Make sure you go to the 102.5 The Bone app right now and enter it. You got 30 minutes to do so. The juice is loose. I'm seeing her kick open the door right now. Lots to get to. A very interesting, how do I tease this properly? An interesting observation by a stranger when it comes to Dizzy and JoJo is something that I've been saying for probably years. And we're going to get to the bottom of whether or not there's any fire with this smoke, or any smoke with this fire, whichever way you say it. Don't go anywhere. Judge Juicy coming up next on Senning Show.
0: Oh, man. Soak us up a little moonlight. You know I know what you like, yeah. All them other boys want to line you up.
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7: 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Dear sports fans, seriously? Listen, there's a lot of sports fans out there that watch and root for their teams, all the way from the WNBA to real sports, like football and hockey and baseball and real basketball, which we call the NBA. Speaking of the NBA, I was watching last night, and very average white dude in his 30s was sitting courtside. He was standing up and yelling at Giannis, the center/power forward from the Milwaukee Bucks, and holding up both middle fingers. And he wasn't doing it to the side or when no one was looking. He was just feet away from Giannis while he was doing this. Now, if you don't know Giannis, he is a Greek/Nigerian professional athlete from Milwaukee Bucks that stands 6'11" and weighs about 245 pounds. And if I'm eyeballing it, has about 3% body fat and looks like he could fight a gorilla all by himself and win. He could literally rip your arms off your body like a psycho kid pulling the wings off of a fly. And you think what? Because you bought front row tickets that you can just yell at this guy? Think again. Just ask Latrell Sprewell. Remember him? He choked a guy. And not just any guy. Spree choked his own coach. Or how about Ron Artest, a.k.a. Metal World Peace? You think that guy changes his name, isn't crazy, and won't do something if you throw a drink on him? Old Meta, a.k.a. Ron, went into the stands to fight everyone. So much that they gave the fight a title, Malice at the Palace. People that yell at the refs, sure, we all do it, but answer me this. How many times have you been watching your team and the ref makes a bad call and you jump up, you scare your dog, you throw your remote across the room and start yelling at the TV, only to watch the replay and realize the ref was 100% right? Mm. For me, the answer is all the time. All the time that happens to me. Fighting other fans? We've all seen the videos. It never works out well. You either beat up some guy or get beat up in front of your kids and an entire stadium, only to have that video live on for the rest of your life on social media. And you don't think that your friends are ever going to let you live that down? Every argument for the rest of your life ends with, "Shut up, Gary, before I beat your ass like that 60-year-old did at the Cowboys game." And sorry, there's no good comeback from that. I'm Galvin from the Mike Helta Show, and this has been an open letter to sports fans.
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1: I hate to start the judge off on a somber note, but just found out moments ago.
2: Oh, Shania Twain.
1: At the age of 80 years old, the formerly living legend Dolly Parton, just 4 days after doing an interview and saying she has many things she still wants to achieve, has passed away. R.I.P. R.I.P. Dolly.
10: All right, now I have to go and read about it. That was so sad.
1: Yeah, I know. I made Diz and Joj wait during the break, which is kind of cruel. Legendary singer, songwriter, country music icon Dolly Parton has died at the age of 80. Her nephew revealed on an Instagram post, "My name is Brian Seaver. I'm representing Parton and Owens family and announcing the passing of my aunt Dolly, Rebecca Parton." Kind of goes on about her history and stuff.
2: Isn't Nate Bargatze opening up a amusement park where Dolly World is?
1: He is opening. I don't know that he's opening. He's not taking the place of Dollywood.
2: No, but the same yeah. State.
1: Are you starting an early conspiracy theory that Nate Bargatze killed Dolly Parton?
10: Oh my God. Damn.
2: Just putting it out there.
10: Probably Garth Brooks.
2: Seems kind of fishy.
1: I mean, 80 is old, but it's not like you need to be going.
10: No, but also I feel like she looked good still. Like she didn't look...
1: That's got to be think there was a lot of work that went into
10: that. Well, I'm sure.
1: But,
10: That's a sad.
1: Yeah. She is a beloved figure. She is, she's one of those people that just feels like she never really made any enemies, did so much, good. I don't even think people know all of the good that she did. She was always giving. Was there something, what did she do that was a big secret, like charitable gift she gave recently and nobody knew about it?
2: I love how you're both like, she did so much.
10: She did a lot.
2: What'd she do?
1: No, she did. She did
10: a lot for like literacy, I think, and with children and reading.
2: Okay, cool.
10: It is cool.
1: Clearly none of those dollars ever made it your way, Diz.

0: Hey, that's good. That's cool. Like it.
1: There's just too much. There's too many things on here. There's
0: R.I.P. Who has her in the death pool? That's what
1: somebody.
0: The real
1: somebody yeah. definitely does.
0: I'm gonna look it up.
2: Song.
1: 2017, a $1 million donation to the Monroe Correll Children's Hospital at Vanderbilt University. That was the thing that kind of caught people off guard. In 2020, she just threw off $1 million to coronavirus research. Oh. She was like, nobody can figure this out. Take $1 million. So she's behind the. She's pretty much behind the vaccine. The Tennessee flooding in 2021, she gave $700,000.
2: That's an interesting number.
1: Yeah, I'm still only at 2022, but either way, Dolly Parton IP.
2: Icon. Tender love is blind.
1: It requires a dedication. We've got the juice with us, JoJo. Tons of stuff I want to hit with you today.
2: Tons of stuff.
1: Yeah, I would say so. Okay. I've got two real life things before we start digging into some offerings that I've procured for the day. Okay. I wanted to pick your brain a little bit about, to get into the mind of the juice. I do not wish to rehash any of the actual issues. Mm. But I did want to point out one specific part. So I was listening to Diz hosting for JP last week. Killing and I it. Heard everything that happened with the Johnny running and stuff. And, yeah. And in that moment, I was watching on YouTube and I saw some of the comments that were coming your way. And I heard you vocalize, flatbacks to all of those people.
2: Yep.
1: I feel like, obviously you're not on like 4 hours every single day. But with that being said, I feel like big picture, you've probably received the least amount of like pushback and heat from listeners as a whole.
2: Sure.
1: So I'm just curious. Everybody kind of handles it differently. Some people don't even look. Some people clap back and everything in between. I was just kind of curious your take on dealing with people in the moment that have a problem with what you did or said, not to be specific on the issue, more specific on the people just coming at you and how you feel about it.
2: I think if I was on more regularly, it would probably be different than just, an hour here and there or whatever. It doesn't bother me. Like I said on Friday, like they don't know me.
1: Right.
2: If they did, they would understand what I say, how I say it, how I mean it, where it comes from. It doesn't always come out the nicest way or the best way, but my intentions for me to say something is because I care. I'm a big proponent of like, I don't know if you don't tell me. So that's how I feel with anybody. You don't know if I'm upset if I don't tell you that I'm upset. I won't know if you're mad if you don't tell me. So for me, being honest, keeping things out in the open is just how I operate.
1: Yeah. And it's, I was trying to think back because I know I wanted to ask you that. I was trying to think back about like how I feel when people say certain things. And I think there was a period of time where I would like get hyper focused on it. Now it's easier to just breeze past it. And I think that for the most part, we're kind of in the clear. Like there's one guy, I don't know if you've seen this guy pop up, but there's one guy out there who will always leave a comment on any post that I'm in and say something about me looking homeless. So I've decided to go to his Instagram and it's the most bizarre thing ever because the guy absolutely looks homeless. He's like, he's got this weird beard with like cigarette stains on it. And he posts like these,
0: the open shirt.
1: He's got these pictures of him with like his
2: maybe he's trying to bond with you. Like, you look like a homeless guy. Hey, like
1: so,
2: me.
1: So like some of like that guy specifically, every time he leaves a comment, I just go and leave a comment on one of his posts on his weird shirtless photos. And that's almost just fun in playful, but talk radio for always and forever has attracted people that are kind of looking for a fight and looking for the drama. And the people that do trash you the most, there's a good chance they're probably following you closer and bigger fans than the people who tell you they love you every single day.
0: Every time I've seen anything negatively written about me, I'll go to the person's post and I go, well, I wouldn't trade how I look for how you or that ugly wife of yours.
1: Yeah, that is, I will tell you, you're a worse man than me because I want to do that so often. But then my whole thing is like,
0: I don't comment that.
1: This lady.
2: I want to say all the things. I'm like, why?
1: There's a guy, and I'm not going to mention him by name, but the guy that I had the altercation with at the thing, like he's constantly posting pictures with his wife, and it's wrong for me to even say that. but I want to.

0: say something so bad.
1: Yeah.
0: And all I can think is like, this poor lady's already got to deal with this son of a bitch. Yeah. Now she's got some radio guy trolling her because her husband sucks. So, but yeah, that's a good one to have in your tool belt is go for
2: the spouse,
0: the spouse
2: or the kids,
0: all of it. The whole
2: fair game.
0: Let me hit the button real quick. And then we're going to get to the real meat and potatoes. Find out about the secret love affair that's brewing inside this room.
2: Oh my God.
3: Attention people.
4: Judge Juicy. On Senning Show, you send in your messy questions and the judge will rule. All rise. Court is in session. This is Judge Juicy.
0: All right, Dan, so you kind of alluded to a mini story that happened over the weekend that is really just going to be the jumping off point of a much bigger conversation here. So explain to me the conversation and the thing that happened over the weekend, Dan.
1: It was funny. So me and JoJo went to the Sip Shack, not together, and hung out with Randy and Doug at their place. That's what they call their bar that they made at
0: home.
1: So
0: it's very cool.
1: It is. It's all done up. We watched the Bucks versus Chiefs game. They had some other friends there, and JoJo brought Everly. So she was supposed to play with Marley, which is their daughter, but she wasn't there. So Everly was kind of just roaming free, hanging out. And, you know, we're doing our best to make sure she doesn't feel like, oh, I am the only kid here. This sucks with all these adults.
0: Yeah.
1: So that whole thing happens. I act as normal as I do at these things, talking to Randy, Doug, JoJo, whatever.
0: Yeah.
1: JoJo leaves with Everly.
0: Uh-huh.
1: And Jordan, one of Randy and Doug's friends, he had brought someone, this guy who's like a hairdresser or whatever. And
0: completely innocent bystander, doesn't know anything about anybody, he's just soaking up vibes.
1: No.
0: All he has is an eyeball. All he has is eyeballs and a gut. That's all he's got.
1: We were talking about something, and I remember him going, well, I'm surprised you didn't leave with your family. I go, what? My family? And he goes, that's not your family? I go, who? And Randy and Doug are all looking like, yeah, please inform us. He goes, well, it looked like you guys were a thing, that you're flirting. She has her foot up by your face, and you're high-fiving off the words you're saying at the same time. I can't remember what word we said at the same time.
2: We said a couple.
1: And he goes, it just looked like, even with, he said this in a weird way. He goes, you were hitting the girl. I go, the girl? What do you mean I said the girl? Because she had her helmet on. And I was smacking her. Like, you feel this? He goes, it just felt very like you guys were a family. He goes, I was almost confused when I was playing darts with her. You didn't get up and play with her. I just figured you were tired of playing with your kid all day. And he goes, I just thought you guys were, you're not a thing. I go, no, she sucks.
0: Which I've, you know.
2: The kid or me?
0: I've held, you know, I was saying this out loud for a minute, and now I feel vindicated in bringing it up again. There was absolutely a period of time where without a shadow of a doubt, I thought you guys had a little secret thing going on. And still to this day, I'm just going to be honest. I feel like there is a chemistry and a thing between you guys that goes beyond a friendship. I feel it in my gut. You guys can both look me in my eyes and tell me there's nothing. I feel it when we're in this room together every Tuesday. I feel it when I see you guys out there. Strangers obviously feel it. And I'm not saying that to say you guys just need to, you know, accept that you're meant to be together. But I am looking for a little bit of admittance that there's a little something there.
1: We have good chemistry. We're good friends. You know who else has asked me about this? Not like, are you dating her? But like, kind of like, what's up with you two? Pete Springs.
0: I believe it. I think it comes through on the radio. I think it, I mean, I've said that to you both kind of separately, and that when I am in the room with you guys, it can feel like we're on a date and I'm the third wheel. Like you guys have an undeniable weird romantic feeling chemistry between the two of you.
1: The best way I put it to Pete is I'm a big sitcom guy, and you watch certain sitcoms and they have the will they won't they. It's like, are they hooking up? Will they hook up? Won't they hook up? And I embrace that. Is why I told Pete, I go, I just hang out. Let them think whatever they want to think. That's more interesting. That I'll never give an answer. Yeah. Like, we know the answer, but I'm never going to say it on air.
0: Oh, so, okay. Because I do think,
2: it doesn't matter what I say right now. You're not going to believe me anyway, so
0: no,
2: it's fine.
0: I'm not necessarily thinking you guys are banging. I know that Diz has fired off hog picks to you before.
2: Okay, not picks.
0: Well, we talked about this on the air already.
1: Yeah, we did.
0: Diz has fired off videos of himself whooping off to you.
1: Okay.
0: You said not picks. What was it then?
1: It was
2: not multiple picks.
1: It's
2: one pick.
0: Oh, okay. Okay. So, I mean, there's something that has been there before.
2: No, not for me. I love him to death. He is my friend. I don't understand why getting along and having a person and having a... Why that's bad.
0: It's not bad. I didn't say anything.
2: If you were here and we talked more, we would be fun and flirty.
0: No, Joge is great with everybody.
1: Yeah.
0: Joge is literally has a tight-knit relationship with almost everybody in this office. People go to her to vent. Her office is like damn near a therapy room. Like when I get here, you never know who's going to be in there. Like people lean on Joge in a million different ways. I don't feel that way about anybody else but Dizzy.
1: Man, every, like you, Drew, even my cousin JoJo, I cannot convince them otherwise
2: it's
1: of anything.
2: It's so funny to me.
1: Yeah, because like me and my cousin had
0: arguments. Everybody else can't be wrong.
1: You
0: can say it's not true, but you also have to understand if it's not that isolated, there's something more to it. Not saying that it's not true, but it's just obviously not that much of a reach if that many people think it or say it. So does JoJo think you moved in on his girl?
1: He asked me way before, and then like after the cruise, he's like, I know you hooked up with her.
0: Yeah, bro. Yeah. I do too, Slump Jesus. I stand with you, brother. I know that, and you guys would probably tell each other you have to take it to the grave. Like if you guys hooked up one random night, you would say, take it to the grave. And you would.
2: He would never.
0: Take it to the grave?
2: Yeah.
0: I don't know. It depends on how good it was. Depends on if he was looking for seconds or not.
1: You never know. Never know about stuff. There's people in this office that you guys don't know about.
0: What do you mean? Like people that are screwing?
1: That I have. I'm going to take to the grave.
0: Oh.
1: Monica. No.
2: Oh, my God.
0: I definitely know a couple things.
1: Yes. Oh, that's true.
0: I know some things. So I'm just saying I thought it was interesting when Diz shared that little tidbit that a rando who was just in your presence for a couple hours thought that. The people that are around you much more often have thought that. And I wanted to poke and prod a little bit and see, if you guys were willing to. If you guys were willing to, maybe explore that a little more.
1: Mm-mm.
0: Or unless you already are secretly.
2: Mm-mm.
0: You guys seem just guilty.
1: What are you talking about?
0: You guys just seem guilty.
2: What do I swear on my daughter's life?
0: No,
2: do I
0: don't
2: need
0: watch,
2: to say that?
0: No.
2: I will.
1: Do I swear on my daughter's life too?
0: No.
2: our daughter's life.
0: Our daughter's life. Here's the thing. If I found this out tomorrow, it'd be like Christmas. I think that'd be great. I'd be so happy for you guys.
1: No. Corey's girl.
0: Yeah.
2: See what I'm saying? I can't be friends with anybody. I'm just going to shut my
1: office
2: door.
1: Corey did shoot his shot. He said he's 20 minutes away from you.
0: Yeah, dude. Corey's ready to go at any moment.
1: Hoary Corey.
0: As we call him now.
1: Yes.
0: Just gallivanting all about town with different women on any single day.
2: Yep.
0: All right.
2: Yep.
0: I got to say, two people not known to be quiet both got real quiet real quick.
1: I think if
0: that shows anything, then, it's that.
2: I can't win.
0: There's no winners and there's no losers.
2: But it doesn't matter what I say. You're not going to believe me.
0: I'm not in a position where I'm saying I don't believe you.
2: You are. That's exactly what you're saying.
0: Yeah, I think I am kind of saying it. Yeah, I think I am saying it a little bit. I think even if nothing has ever really happened, something more than what we know has happened.
2: No.
0: That's all I'll say.
1: What makes you say that?
0: Because I have eyes and ears and a soul, I'm a very good vibe picker upper, and I had been keeping that deep inside and hadn't really had too many thoughts about it as of late. But when Diz shared that with me, I thought, okay, let's rip this Band-Aid off and see if we can get these people to admit something here today.
2: Okay,
1: I thought it was funny. I texted her immediately after.
2: Yeah,
1: it happened. I was like, you won't believe this, baby.
0: You're like, babe, dude.
1: When in my food, I looked under Boo. I'm like, oh, there she is.
0: You're like, babe, get the bathwater running. Yeah. Daddy's coming home. People are on to us at this point.
2: God.
0: All right, we'll let it lie for a minute. I feel like we put it out in the universe, so that should churn up some intrigue. So everybody, if you're out and about on the town, keep an eye out for Diz and Joge and their secret rendezvous. If you see, I don't know what kind of cars you guys drive exactly, but if you see one rocking in the back of a parking lot somewhere, just
1: we'll be Uber to our
0: that's probably the best way to do it. I have an email from a listener, and then I also have this this list that I found to be pretty interesting, JoJo, for the judge to rule on. Mm-hmm. The headline of the story, innocent texting or infidelity, Americans have different ideas on cheating. So I will give you some of them are just to me straightforward. you're being unfaithful, you're doing something wrong. Some are a little bit more open to debate, but they surveyed 2,000 people nationwide. So okay. I'm going to ask you the question, and then I'll give you the percentage of people that voted. And it's whether or not it is unfaithful and cheating or not. Okay. An ongoing flirtation by text with someone besides your partner. Is that cheating? Is that considered unfaithful? An ongoing flirtation by text with someone besides your partner.
2: I mean, yes.
0: 41% of respondents said that was unfaithful.
2: I mean, I don't. Yeah,
1: only 40 something.
0: Yeah, the numbers are crazy here, because there are ones that you think would that would be way way higher, and they're way way lower. So,
2: I mean, you're saying ongoing, so I don't know. And
0: like, if you guys both had partners right now, would they be mad at your guys' text chain back and forth?
1: No.
2: No.
0: Not even with the videos of you swinging it around like a helicopter?
2: Those are it disappeared gone. On Snapchat.
0: Yeah. Oh, okay. Yeah.
2: No, not at all. But I don't know, like,
1: no.
2: If I was messaging with you that way,
0: right.
2: and flirting and joking, is your wife going to get mad?
0: That's probably on a bi-person basis.
2: So that's what I'm like, I don't know if I'm just messing around, like joking, but like,
0: for the sake of it,
2: making it inappropriate.
0: You almost have to imagine that the one partner doesn't really know the other person.
2: Yeah.
1: With my homegirl that you guys know of, Sneaky Link, mm-hmm. when I was in relationships living with someone, we didn't even text. We would not communicate
0: that's
1: at
0: good.
1: All. And with JoJo, I
0: on
1: mean.
0: On cell, you kept it on Snapchat.
1: Me and JoJo will make jokes or whatever, but like, if I'm with whoever I'm with, whether it's a JoJo or any friend in my life that's opposite sex, I'm not texting you stuff I wouldn't want my
2: no.
1: person to see. We can't do that now. I'm in a relationship.
0: Why are you winking?
1: We can't have those conversation things because, you know, girls are crazy. They're going to go look in your phone and they're going to go, what is this? And you're going to go, we're just having fun. They're going, oh.
0: No, but everybody's saying you and JoJo have this amazing chemistry together. What's really going on here? All right. I'm going to rapid fire these and you're just going to say cheating or not. Okay. So we'll rapid fire so I can get to this email. Having a dating app profile just to look for validation.
2: Nope. Ooh, cheating.
0: Dude, 37%, only 37% of people said that was unfaithful.
1: Do you think it was mostly guys or girls?
0: Maybe. I think it's split. Well, yeah, I see what you're saying, though. Probably girls. Equally, putting a fake name for somebody in your phone.
2: No.
1: Ooh. Why not?
0: So like if you were busted texting, I'm keep going back to this for the sake.
2: Well, but I guess it's like
0: let's say that you had Jason Meter, but it was actually Diz, and then your partner found out. Like they would immediately think
2: because
0: you're trying
2: if he's
0: to cover
2: mad because
0: up.
2: We're good friends and we have a great chemistry,
0: and everybody's thinking you guys are already banging.
2: Yeah, and he's like being annoying about it, but I know that there's nothing. But I'm not gonna, you know, I need to talk to him or I need to tell him things.
1: Also, rookie move. You don't name it opposite sex. You name it a person of the same sex.
0: There you go.
1: Yeah.
0: I thought I just got the smoking gun of smoking guns, but it turns out it was
1: nothing.
0: It was the opposite. I got a text from Ian Beckles, and I hope it's okay that I mention it. When I read it, when it was just at the top of my phone, I thought it said, I'm almost positive that they have.
1: Oh,
0: referring to you guys. But he said, I'm almost positive that they haven't. JoJo is the one who flirts with you. But okay. Ian, you did text me during the show, so I hope it's okay to say it. But you ain't wrong about those two.
2: You are, but okay.
1: We're gonna listen to Ian. Come on.
0: Having a work spouse.
2: I mean, how far are you taking it? I don't know.
0: I don't. I will tell you, I'm not a fan of like, if I were to know that, like if I knew that Danielle was going to work and it was like, this is my work husband, this is my work wife.
2: I mean, I definitely think it's weird.
0: Not a fan.
2: But a cheating thing, I don't.
0: Yeah, I agree. Maybe I don't think
2: it's a weird and disrespectful thing, maybe.
0: I think so, too.
2: Okay.
0: Fantasy messaging. If you found out like that your partner was messaging someone else that said to the effect of, what if we were single?
2: Ooh. Oh, my God.
1: Ooh.
2: Yes, that's inappropriate.
1: Ooh. Or even being like, hey, I had a dream of you last night. Why are you telling them the dream?
2: Yeah.
1: What the hell?
0: You said that like that was a story between the two of you. What was the dream?
1: What?
2: No.
0: What was the dream you had about this?
1: Reality.
2: Oh my God, you're so paranoid.
0: I'm like a dog. All right, I have an email I want to read before we go to break here.
2: Okay.
0: Stand by. Which way do we go? Do we go? I'll let you be the judge since you are the judge.
2: Okay.
0: Do you want to go relationship not horny, or do you want to go horny? We're going to get to both of them. We can do horny now or horny later.
2: Well, let's get horny out of the way.
0: Horny out of the way? All right. I asked you to pick, and then I'm gonna veto it. Only because I want more time to talk about the horny one.
2: I meant to say not horny.
0: I'm sorry. I'm sorry I asked. Judge Juicy, I've been with my husband for 5 years, and I'm officially fed up. This man plays video games no less than 7 hours a day. I'm not exaggerating. He gets home, grabs his headset, fires up his Xbox, and basically disappears into another dimension. Doesn't matter if we have dinner plans, stuff that needs to get done around the house. I can literally be sitting right next to him trying to talk, and somehow the game always wins. And if I say something, I'm just the nagging wife who doesn't understand. And why can't he have a hobby? I understand having a hobby. I really do. But at what point does a hobby become your entire personality? The part that really pisses me off is I'm starting to feel like I'm single, except I still have to live with him and remind him to take the trash out. I do love this man, but I'm seriously wondering if I'm supposed to accept that my husband is basically married to his Xbox. So, Juicy, am I being unreasonable, or does 7 hours of gaming a day qualify as a problem?
2: Oh, that's a definite problem.
0: I think this may be a prevalent problem as well.
2: Yeah.
0: 7 hours is crazy.
2: That's like I'm assuming that means he's going to work during the day.
0: Yes.
2: And coming home and just playing all night long.
1: Oh, damn.
0: Oh,
2: which is crazy.
1: That is crazy. I like to game. I haven't really lately, but when I was like living with my girl at the time, I would wait. She would go to bed early, 9, 10 o'clock, and that's when I would choose to do it. Oh, you're done? You're done for the night? All right,
2: I'm not tired yet.
1: Hop on some games for a bit.
2: Yeah.
1: But I would never do it when she was awake unless she had her own stuff going on, because my attention should be going to you.
0: Yeah, I will tell you, I've never been big gamer guy, but I was alerted pretty early on that Danielle like had no interest, no patience, and like she's never gonna like sit and watch me play a video game. Like that's never gonna happen. Yeah. So like I went through that phase recently where I was playing the NASCAR game.
1: Yeah.
0: That was always once she went to bed.
2: Yeah.
0: And I understand for some it's probably like an addiction, but
2: try and unplug the Wi-Fi or like set a password so like he can't access it and be like, I don't know what's going on, and then just turn it off.
0: I wonder if a guy like that'll have a meltdown. I mean, 7 hours a day cold turkey.
2: I mean, you'll really see what he's made of.
0: Yeah, but
2: I don't know. That's a lot.
0: Yeah, that is an addiction.
2: And if he's not willing to like cut it back or like wait till you go to bed or just on the weekends or something so you can spend. I mean, if you have plans and he's like foregoing plans to sit on the couch, and I mean, that's a problem.
0: What if he started offering sexual favors for him to cut it off early? Like, if you're like, if we can move down to 3 hours, blowies every night.
2: Well, I mean, see, if he turns them down, then
0: you got a real problem.
2: There's something wrong with him.
0: Yeah, I think you're absolutely right. I would say you got to give him an ultimatum or just get the hell out of there probably.
2: Yeah.
0: All right, don't go anywhere. When we come back, plenty more to get to. If you're just joining the program, I do regret to inform you that the legendary Dolly Parton has passed away at the age of 80 years old.
2: So sad.
0: She had a hell of a run. She, for all intents and purposes, was a good woman and a legend all the way around. So RIP Dolly Parton. When we come back, a couple things. I don't know if Diz sent me. This seems like something you'd send me, but I don't know if I found it this morning. It is artifacts from the old internet. People long for the internet from the late 90s and the early 2000s. We'll throw a couple things out there for us OGs when the internet first started being a thing. And a great email from somebody, from a woman who's looking to do something that you would think mostly only men want to do. Yet her man has a problem with it. We'll do all that and a bunch more. Coming up next, it's more JoJo on Sending Show. Keep it locked to 102.5 The Bone. 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
0: We're honky tonking on a Tuesday. You're in the midst of Judge Juicy right here on Senning Show. My name is John Senning. He is Dizzy, and that is The Juice, a.k.a. Judge Juicy, a.k.a. JoJo. Follow her on all your social medias at Joanne Petrella. He's at Dizzy for Mayor, and you can find me at The John Senning. This is just a tidbit of a question because I saw the article this morning. Is Everly a picky eater?
2: No.
0: It said that the average parent spends 420 hours a year trying to get their kid to eat foods that they don't want to eat.
2: You know what I say? Guess you're not eating today.
0: Yeah, I love that. I love that. And I see from friends and other people where it's
2: she definitely has things that she prefers. And so I do try to make sure, you know, I'm not going out of my way to prepare a whole separate meal for her. But we usually eat things, you know.
0: Were you a picky eater when you were little, Diz?
1: No, I had no choice. My parents were the type, like you just said, it's either you eat or you go hungry. What do you want to do?
0: Yeah, that was pretty much us as well. And I think you can tell the people who didn't have parents like that because they are the people that are our age and still eat nothing more than chicken nuggets and mac and cheese.
2: Yeah.
0: Cardinal.
1: Dealt with that with when I was, you know, living over in Pinellas Park. It was my place to be like, oh, you can't do that. But it was interesting to see the two dynamics of like, well, you're more on the side of like, well, you know, they're kids, let them figure it out, blah, blah, blah. And me like, you're the parent, set the tone. Like, they won't be interested in new things unless you start getting them to show
0: them.
2: That's always been my thing. Like, you have to at least try it. If you don't like it, you don't have to eat it anymore. And now she's understanding like your taste buds. But see, we call my child Uncle John. My mom had an Uncle John who was never hungry, didn't want the pie for dessert, and then her aunt would bring it over and set it in front of him and come back 2 minutes later and the pie was gone. Like, he always ate it. So that's Everly. Like, I will be like, oh, do you want to share some steak with me? And she's like, no, thank you. And then I'll like cut half and I put it on her plate and she'll just be eating it. Like,
0: sometimes it's like the fight of it that they're looking for, not the fact they don't want to eat. They're looking to test the boundaries.
2: And a lot of times with kids, they don't know whether or not they like something because they don't try things. So for me, that's a big part of it. And when we go to the store, I'm like, hey, do you want to try this in your lunch? She'll say no. I'll still get it and put it in her lunch anyway. And usually it'll come back home. But sometimes she'll try and she's like, that was really good. I liked it. I'm like, see, you just got to try new things.
0: Dude, I had a bootleg Uncrustable over the weekend that might have been better than an Uncrustable.
1: Really?
0: It was called Krusty's. It was bigger than it was at a Save-A-Lot. So I don't know if it's considered like a you know, knockoff, but this thing was bigger, it was thicker, had more.
2: Thank you.
0: It was delightful. It was really, really nice. You guys do Uncrustables?
1: Is that what you call them?
2: It's not a big fan of peanut butter. I mean, she'll eat it, but I know it's so weird.
1: Is there a thing that growing up you were like trying not to eat, whether it was a place or a food item, and your parents got you to eat it and that you turned like immediately onto their side? Because like for us, we went to Carrabba's. Obviously, we knew nothing about it. Me and my sister were like, we don't want none of this. We want some real food. And we had little kids' menus. We drew cockroaches on it and stuff. And then we got the pizza and we took one bite. We're like, Carrabba's is the best.
0: I didn't even know they had pizza. It was like kids' pizza at Carrabba's.
1: Yeah,
0: we were big. It's so weird because we don't eat this anymore. But at our house, we would very, very regularly, this is bizarre, we would have whole artichokes. Like my dad would grill up the whole artichokes where you dip the leaf in the butter and then like eat off that. So I remember vividly being like, this is disgusting. I'm not eating this plant. Like just didn't get it. And then as life went on, that was like one of our favorite things on Etsy. Yeah. So I don't make them anymore, but that was one that I remember.
2: I didn't love raviolis because I thought like the ricotta was like weird.
0: I'm
2: like
0: not a big
2: like the texture. Yeah. So a lot of, I ate them. Because that's what was for dinner that night. And
0: what about Chef Boyardee, though?
2: Oh, yeah.
0: Beef. I'll crush that. Hell yeah. Straight from the can, baby.
2: Oh, yeah. Don't even heat it up.
0: Now, a lot of these I'm not familiar with, so I'll run through some of that I don't know just in case you guys do. Websites from the 90s and early 2000s that people still think about constantly, back when life was so much more fun and sparkly, they say. Neopets in its prime?
1: Of course. Neopets was something my sister put me on. It's literally a virtual pet, like a
0: Tamagotchi type thing.
1: But you earn points, you could do stuff and
2: upgrade. I feel
1: upgrade.
2: Like maybe I know.
1: And I think they evolved like Pokemon did and stuff like that. It was a whole community.
0: It never hit me.
1: John Legend's wife? Is that
2: Chrissy Teigen?
1: Chrissy Teigen. She was the web administrator for that or something like that.
0: Like in her day.
1: Yeah,
0: like back
1: before
0: in the day.
1: John Legend
2: That's
1: and stuff.
2: Terrible.
1: It was a huge thing.
0: Yeah, I was hoping somebody'd know what that was. We talked about it extensively last week, the constant drama of updating your top eight. MySpace back in the day.
2: They're bringing it back?
0: I guess. I don't know that it's... I said last week, I feel like creating your own top eight and like the drama of it in a way trashing other people is very 2026. Like it feels like the drama of having top eights would be something that people would want to do modern day.
2: Yes.
1: What would be the benefit of bringing it back? What does that have that Facebook has that's a
0: top eight?
1: You think that?
0: I mean, I don't think it's
2: a song.
1: I hated the song. Well, I liked
2: it.
1: Picking the song.
2: Yeah.
1: I hated going to other people's thing and hearing their crappy song or if they upload it wrong and just be noise. Do you remember that?
2: I think Facebook should just do a total like revamp overnight and just bring it back to MySpace. Like Facebook is MySpace.
0: Tom would not be happy. Tom, I think still has his hands in MySpace. Yeah. They say if you go back, you can get your pictures. But I've tried, and they're just like dead links. Like all my pictures.
2: Yeah,
0: that were
2: I
0: there
2: don't.
0: Are not,
2: I don't even know my password to get.
1: I told him I don't want to see mine.
0: We talk about this all the time. If you were a truly demented child, it was probably where you first saw the most heinous things on planet Earth, rotten.com, which was kind of like the faces of death.
1: Yeah.
0: It was terrible sex stuff. It was people getting killed. It was just
1: Twitter stuff. But back then,
2: is it still a live link?
1: Oh,
0: I bet you they won't let us go there.
1: Oh, yeah.
2: Oh, I can go on my phone.
0: Rotten.com.
1: Nope.
0: Nope. We'll not let you.
2: Okay, wait, but maybe on my phone I can.
0: Yeah.
1: Oh, you definitely can. As long as,
2: Rotten.
1: Yeah.
0: Dude, I don't even. I remember. Do you remember this video from back in the day?
1: On this
0: where
1: site?
0: I think it was the first time I saw it was on Rotten, where it's like a woman sitting on the back of a truck, and
2: no,
0: then a guy comes and hits her with a motorcycle and like her hair catches on fire and she like flies up in the air.
2: No.
0: That's one of the first worst things I remember ever seeing on rotten.com.
1: The most thing that made me feel weird, I know you have to see because everyone's seen this, it was like a kid I think or an adult had their hand stuck in the carburetor and it showed them take the hand out,
0: yes,
1: but the hand was still stuck in
0: it.
1: I was like, why do we have this?
0: It was terrible. Really, chat rooms in 1997. We had a place that we used to go to called Park Place.
1: That doesn't sound creepy at all for pedophiles.
0: But it was just all of these different chat rooms of different themes and things that people were into.
1: Yeah.
0: And we were 10, 11, 12 years old. We would go in there and we were probably being coaxed by pedophiles.
1: Yeah, 100%.
0: Like we, you know, probably 50-year-old men being like, oh yeah, I'm a 16-year-old girl.
1: Yeah.
0: I got my... We weren't sharing photos or anything, but the chat rooms in the early days were just the wild, wild west.
1: And AOL Instant Messenger, they literally
2: love that.
1: They had chat rooms, I remember, called
0: that's
1: like,
0: on here, yeah.
1: Teen only, kids only. Definitely had pedophiles in those
2: things. Oh, God,
1: 100%.
2: I love to hear the door creak open.
1: Oh, that's always... Remember when you used to like want to get your crush's attention? She would leave and come back, and you're like, yeah, I got that bitch. Yeah,
2: she knows I'm here now.
0: I've played this recently, and it was on the list. I feel like, Diz, you said you didn't remember it. JoJo, I'll be curious if you had it at all. I think maybe we determined that it was a Midwestern thing, but it is on this list. Did you ever have ICQ? You ever remember ICQ?
2: No.
0: The chat.
1: It was a chat room?
0: Yeah. And this is the noise it would make.
2: Oh,
0: when you
2: got a
0: message.
2: I know that noise.
0: Yeah. And it was just this weird little widget that would pop up and you'd have private chats and you could have like chat rooms. And that was ICQ.
1: I've never had this.
2: Wait, over. That on the right?
0: Yeah, yeah. That was like the people you could chat with and stuff like that.
2: Huh.
0: All right. This might
1: never heard of it.
0: This may be worth revisiting another day. There's a couple more on here that I think deserve a further conversation, specifically about burning CDs and the places you used to do that. But I have two emails. I forgot that I have two, both of them horny. You'll appreciate it. This one is quick and brief, so let's try to keep it if you have a couple answers for this guy.
2: I got you.
0: Hey JoJo, I want to get my girl a sex toy, but I have no clue what I'm doing. Do you have any favorites or recommendations for a guy who wants to get his woman something she'll actually love?
2: Big and Black.
0: Well, that was easy enough.
2: Yeah. Or maybe just ask her what she likes. I mean, I feel like you should know her if it's your girlfriend.
0: I keep seeing these lemons. The lemons and the avocados. Have you seen these?
2: I just saw like a meme of a boss who like posted that's what it was, that they were vibrators. Because they said, they blasted a note out to the office like, we found these toys in the lobby, and then the girl went and claimed them, and then he was like, it's all good, but they're not toys, they're vibrators. And she was like, I know it's not real, but she was like pissed that they
0: I think it has
2: made a comment. That was the first that I had.
0: I think what it is that, like, so they look like different fruits, but then there's just a little like hole on it, and then you put that on your, you know, your
2: external
0: your bean. Oh, wow. And then it just like
1: oh,
0: it does something like that.
1: What's it like?
0: Like something like that.
2: I don't know if I should be turned on by you.
1: Well, you better not be.
2: Okay. Yeah,
0: seriously, I'm not trying to get in between you guys. Judge Juicy, I feel like I'm the one who's supposed to be jealous here, but I have the exact opposite problem. I really, really want to watch my boyfriend have sex with another woman. Whoa. He's not interested at all. He's very much a monogamy guy. He keeps telling me that he thinks bringing another woman into our relationship could completely screw us over. I honestly don't understand where he's coming from, but the idea turns me on like crazy. My boyfriend is ... well endowed, and there's something incredibly hot to me about watching another woman experience what I get to experience. I'm not looking to replace him or have some open relationship. I don't even want to have sex with another guy. I just want to watch. I've tried explaining that to me it actually feels like an extension of our sex life rather than a threat, but he thinks that once you cross that line, you can't uncross it. I respect the fact that he does not want to do this, and I guess we'll have to leave the fantasy a fantasy, or do you think there's a way I could convince him that this could be something we experience together without destroying what we have? Signed, I love a good signing, the jealousy-free girlfriend.
2: Mm. Well, I don't know that I believe that. What a turn of events here. Yeah, that is unique.
0: I wonder what the percentage of men... You'd never be able to figure it out, but like what the percentage of men that would turn that down would be.
2: Yeah, well, I was going to initially say like he's smart because he knows that no matter like there's somebody's always going to get.
0: It's a trap.
2: Yeah. I think if it is something that you really want, then you will give it some time, maybe try and revisit the conversation. But if he is dead set against it, then either you have to accept that or you have to go your separate ways and find somebody who wants the same thing sexually as you, because you can't be in a relationship when that doesn't match.
0: What a stud, though, by the way. She's like, you're so hung that I just need you to go out and use that thing.
1: Yeah.
0: And like, I want other women to experience the glory that I get to.
1: Unselfish.
2: Slide into my DMs and we'll see what we can do.
0: Yeah, maybe. Maybe there's everybody's got a... The Million Dollar Man used to say everybody's got a price. Everybody's got, you know... a booty that they'd be willing to bring into the bedroom, and maybe he's a big Judge Juicy fan, and you could be on the receiving of that thing. Yeah, receiving end of that thing. Think they're black?
1: No.
0: He could be.
1: He would have said yes. Brother would be like, hell yeah, what's up?
0: That's actually,
1: call her over right now.
0: That's it. But I'm not wearing a rubber though.
1: Yeah.
0: Don't play, girl. JoJo, thank you for everything emotionally, spiritually.
2: I love you.
0: And everything. You know, secrets were not laid bare here today, but we're going to keep chipping away at the truth. And that's all that we can do. Hit her up on social media at Joanne Petrella. And don't go anywhere because we've got John's Joints getting fired up next. Drew Garabo will tag in. And we got a lot to get to. Big changes might be coming to your children's school when it comes to, I'll say, their health. And nothing to freak out about, but we're going to talk a tropical system that might be headed this way. All that and a bunch more coming up next in John's Joints.
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0: and see her. So I called her on the phone.
1: Welcome back to Setting Show. Smoke them if you got them. Spark them up. It's time for Jan's Jaints, the portion of the program where we light up the news of the day, pass it around. Hopefully in a way that's not that traumatizing, but we cannot do it alone. I am John Senning. He is Dizzy. And a man, we're getting right into the action, who is about to eat a Big Mac in one bite. Drew R. Garabo. He was ready to do this off the air just for fun. Like, he wanted to do this just to pop the crowd.
2: Yeah.
1: But he's done it before. And it's a spectacle to behold. If you're on Bone TV, you can watch along on YouTube. Diz is taking a high-quality video as well. Let's see if that jaw has held up all these years. He's went up against the woman with the largest mouth in the world and honestly made a fool of her. Does the jaw still unhinge? Can he fit a Big Mac in his mouth in one bite? Watch along. One of my favorite things to do is give play-by-play when Drew Garabo is housing a Big Mac.
2: Are you ready?
1: Whenever you're ready.
2: Okay, in three.
1: Two. Shout out to Mickey D's for bringing us Big Macs.
2: Thanks, Mickey D's.
1: McDonald's, that is.
2: Yep, it's back to school deals available exclusively in the app. Welcome back, students and families. Make school night dinners easy. August 10th through the 14th. Yeah.
1: There we go. Oh, my gosh. Oh, wow. Now, it is about halfway in. Still, he's using the tips of his fingers to shove it all in. Diz looking disgusted and mildly mortified. The shredded lettuce and the special sauce is oozing out. It is all the way in his mouth right now. I don't know that he has the intention to eat it, but it is all in his mouth, which is a feat to be respected on its own. It's very, very juicy situation.
3: That was insane. He was stuffing it. Dude,
1: I got to say, dude, when
3: that
1: they
3: looks
1: say
3: like it hurts,
1: when they say what that mouth do, he has the video proof that he can fit an entire Big Mac in his mouth.
3: Drew, what's harder, the Big Mac or the tennis coach?
1: Yeah. Oh,
3: I couldn't.
1: I mean, that was good.
3: Thank it just, you.
1: I mean, as
3: don't Johnny B me. Yeah, that was a funny joke. Yeah.
2: Sad thing is, his name was Big Mac.
1: Yeah. very, very impressive.
2: Thank you. It's ironic because we got the big programming big wigs in the building, and I was just talking about how I love being on the radio to connect with the community, to foster charity work.
3: Yeah.
2: I'm sure they tuned in as I housed a Big Mac.
1: Yeah, you know, it can't be all that all the time. Sometimes you just got to fit a whole Big Mac in your mouth in one bite.
2: Ugh, special sauce is exhilarating.
1: We are honky-tonking, but it is only right to re-mention. They announced earlier today, pretty big, because we've been waiting for this to happen for probably the last 5 years, Stick Figure making their return to Reggae Rise Up at Vinoy Park. They did a big guessing contest on the headliner announcement, and today they made it. Stick Figure back at Reggae Rise Up, which is pretty damn exciting.
2: Huge, dude. Like, we're going to get to see Stick Figure twice in the span of what? 4 months? Five months?
1: March, April, May, June, July. Yeah, within 5 months, they will have been here twice, which does also answer the question why they booked and announced so far out. Everybody went, wow, we're talking about a concert that's going to be next July. Well, now it all makes sense because they're going to be doing Rise Up and the amphitheater. And I think that the market is prime for Stick Figure. They've taken a little bit of time off, and now we're going to get a double dose.
2: Yeah, it's going to be real neat. I've never seen them at Rise Up. Have you?
1: Yes.
2: Oh?
1: Yes. Early, I don't remember the year, but I do. That was really when I started falling. Like, I didn't know much about him until I saw him live at Rise Up.
2: Oh,
1: so,
2: wow.
1: Rumors already swirling that this will be moved to Janus, but no official, nothing official.
2: That's official though, right?
1: The On High being moved to Janus again. If you did win tickets from us or you just bought your tickets, it's not being necessarily announced loudly, but we will tell you here that the On High Festival that is scheduled to be at the Pier on Friday will now be moved to Janus. And I think they gave him a little bit of wiggle room to go a little bit later. So hopefully it will be all good. The comments currently on their social media, not all good, but we will, you know, we'll hope for the best.
2: You've seen a concert at that Spa Beach, yes?
1: Yes.
2: How was it?
1: Yeah. It was good. I think I've seen a couple shows there. I'm kind of surprised.
4: I'm kind of surprised they didn't just leave it there, because they're like, I've been there when it was super packed, and I think when you have tons of people, it can be a little narrow and a little crunched. So I don't know if it was a ticket thing or a weather thing, or maybe the grass is all mush. I'm not really sure, but yeah, I would have thought you could have made it work as small as a smaller area right there on the water. But you know, Janice is cool too.
1: Who doesn't love Janice?
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4: 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What's been your favorite thing that you've gotten from a dispensary, Diz? The flower or the vape?
3: Easily the flower. I love the different strains that they have.
4: What, did you just take a... Was that a drink or something else? Oh, dude, you look like you just did a massive bong rip, dude.
3: So the different strains
2: that they have... My favorite thing is the one I just ripped now.
3: And they have deals going on for a lot of good ones. When they say, like, oh, we got this one on sale, you think, oh, it's going to be some terrible bud. Yeah. No, it's not. The exact opposite of that. So I like it, man.
4: And like Jungle Boys, they always, and a lot of places do this, they'll have like the pot, like they call it the pops, which is the same exact flower, just smaller nuggets. Yeah. And you can normally get like a half for like $30. So there's tons of great deals no matter what you're looking for. And I think that's probably... I know they can't advertise the way that normal people can advertise, but I do think the biggest misconception or just unknown thing is how, if you want to be frugal about it, like there's crazy deals pretty much everywhere.
2: This is a dumb question, but do they do influencers?
4: I don't...
3: What do you mean?
2: Like weed, like does Jungle Boys and Sunburn and all that, actually, do they have weed influencers?
4: That's actually a great point.
3: Like a Foodie Justice in the car?
2: Weedy Justice.
3: They do now. For the idea, Drew.
4: And honestly, you just got to do Weedy Justice. That's a very interesting... Like, I don't know if it wasn't, what would the reason be? Like, is the internet... This is a dumb question because it should be an easy answer. Is the internet like federally regulated? Like, we can't do dispensary advertisements on the radio because the FCC controls us, which is a federal entity, and federally it's still illegal. So I don't know why there wouldn't be more people do it. I know that Reddit is like ground zero of getting your information about dispensaries. They've got like Florida-based Reddit threads where it's a lot of people reviewing products, but it is interesting. Can you even openly smoke weed saying that it's weed on social media? Like, would Instagram or Facebook take that down?
2: That's a good question.
3: They had like at least like the podcast, the Getting Dug With High, whatever.
4: Oh,
3: and would smoke it on YouTube,
4: and like the,
3: which is a platform. So
4: Be Real had the hot box and one.
3: Yeah.
4: Yep. So you would think that that's probably probably a gray area of sorts. But Diz, I say you just run with it, create your own channel, and then if you get arrested or sent to federal prison, we'll know it didn't
3: work. Tag Jason Meter. Hey, can you share this?
4: Yeah. You would love that. Dude, Diz is so big time around here now. He actually big time Jason Meter last
2: night. What happened?
4: It was nothing. It was like nothing I've ever seen before.
3: Oh, shit.
4: I was standing in the hallway talking to Jason, and Diz walked by. And
3: I did one of these.
4: He gave like a chug of the deuce, didn't like really say anything at all. And Jason straight up directly asked him a question, like when he was right there, and Diz didn't even turn his head.
3: Imagine
2: like a boss.
3: Yeah, imagine that. He's like, you ready for full time? And I just keep walking.
4: He did. He said, we were talking about something, and he said, did you like it? We were talking about the NASCAR stuff. He goes, do you like all that stuff, Diz? And Diz was like, I ain't got no time for that.
3: Hell, what did you say?
2: You showed him his boss.
3: He's like, I tried to talk to you, but he hates you, dude.
4: I said, he is not about this, about the corporate side of the business.
3: You're like, you're lucky he didn't say nothing. Yeah. Usually when I talk about you, he has some words.
4: Yeah. So, you know, when you got it like that, you got it like that.
3: Oh,
4: if you are just turning on the radio and have been living under a rock for the last couple hours, bummer, Dolly Parton has died at the age of 80 years old. It was crazy. JoJo was bringing up these videos. The one she was showing us being interviewed looked as, you know, up and with it as could be on August 12th. She did an interview last week where she said she still felt like she had a lot to accomplish in this life. But a family member, I believe it was her nephew, posted a video with the details that she had passed away at the I guess, you know, ripe age of 80 years old. And she did a lot of good. And she's one of those figures that you don't really ever hear anybody say anything bad about her ever.
2: Closest thing to royalty I think we've got in this country. Yeah.
4: A Mother Teresa type character. So RIP Dolly Parton. You had a hell of a run. You really, really did.
2: My sister, a huge Dolly Parton fan, told me something that that not a lot of people know. She funded band uniforms for underprivileged high schools in like wherever she's from.
4: Did I say that on the air or did I say it off the air?
3: We were running through the list because he said she did a lot of things. So Joke, I'm like, oh, name them. And he pulled up a list. That was one of them.
4: The article that I brought, it was on my phone, said that it is well within the possibility that 41% of the band uniforms worn across the United States of America were funded in some way by Dolly Parton.
2: Jeez.
4: And, you know, there was like a running joke / rumor. Remember during COVID, she threw all that money at the vaccine or at research or whatever. So, you know, she gave a lot of money to a lot of good causes. I've been meaning to bring this up for damn near a week, and it's getting weirder and weirder. And now everything that happens in this world, there'll always be a conspiracy theory. There'll always be a fringe element to it. But this one's starting to get some traction so much. This was in WFLA, and the headline reads, "Is the Trump administration secretly selling horse meat labeled as beef?" Ugh. This is on WFLA. Two recent reports, one regarding President Donald Trump's plan to import beef to reduce skyrocketing prices, and another exposing the federal government's role in allowing wild horses to be sold for slaughter, are fueling internet theories that horse meat is being sold to the United States for consumption. So if you didn't know anything about any of this, Donald Trump announced that he was signing an executive order that was going to bring 300,000 tons of beef to be imported and sold to the United States of America at 25% below market value. The biggest smoking gun and the biggest problem, well, there's two problems. It's undermining the ranchers in the United States of America, who every ranching group and everybody who's connected to ranching in America has a problem with this.
2: A lot of them probably MAGA.
4: Probably, or were. I don't really know many of those that exist anymore. But the other part is he's not saying where the meat is coming from. Like they've asked him repeatedly where the meat is coming from and who got the deal on the tariffs. And his last quote was, "I'm not going to be giving that information at this time." So we don't know where it's coming from. It's on the heels of possibly all of these horses being slaughtered, and people wonder, is it horse meat? The other conspiracy is that I guess China gets a lot of their beef from Argentina, which we were getting a lot from as well, and they supposedly just had a massive shipment that was turned away because of high level of antibiotics. So there are theories out there that we're taking the beef that was turned away by China. And I think the biggest thing that people are actually fighting about now is that they want a law in place, which I agree with. If we're going to have this dirt ass cheap dirt meat come in the back door, wherever it's from, they want a law in place that makes it so you have to distinguish on the packaging whether the meat came from America or came from somewhere else, which I think at least put the power into the people's hands. If they want to pay a buck more for meat that they know was coming from America, then let them do that rather than just having all this meat out there and you don't know if you got the discount meat from God knows where or you got something from a local rancher.
2: Is it more looking out for America if you undercut American beef farmers to bring the price of beef down or keep the price of beef up and keep it a viable American industry?
4: I would think, big picture wise, saving those jobs and keeping the ranching industry alive and thriving is more American. And I understand that everybody's got problems with grocery prices, and you're not wrong for it. There's a bunch of different things that are feeding into that right now. You know, even that the screwworm, that's affecting the cattle, which was kind of running rampant out west, and has the capability to just wipe out entire herds. For the people that are trying to keep it maybe less conspiracy based, they believe that a lot of these shipments will come from New Zealand, Nicaragua, Argentina, and possibly Australia, as far as places the meat could be coming from. But it just feels not good, and to see every element of the ranching community say, what are you, we're struggling, we're fighting for our lives, it's worse than it's ever been, and you just undercut us. You just almost made us just an afterthought in the conversation at this point.
2: Yeah, because what happens to them if we do import all this discount meat? I don't think that many people are going to pay extra for American grass-fed cattle.
4: I agree, and I don't think it's up for debate. I think it's happening. Like, I do believe that it's already taking place.
2: It doesn't sound like making America great again.
4: I feel like you'd know if you were eating horse meat.
2: That's what I was going to ask, is like, if you thought, I mean, obviously a steak, you're going to know if it's a cow. What about ground beef?
4: I think this is all, I believe this is all ground beef. Oh. I believe this 300 metric tons is all ground beef. Ugh. So even if you, I'm just saying, even if you cut the ground beef with ground horse.
2: Oh, man.
4: Hold on. Ground horse meat flavor. You would think you would know. Let's see what it tastes like. Ground horse meat tastes like a very lean, slightly sweet cross between beef and venison. Dude, the average person, dude, by the time you throw it in a shepherd's pie or taco meat,
2: right,
4: you wouldn't know if, nope, you were eating horse meat or dog or cow or anything in between.
2: 60% cow, 40% horse is going to be undetectable.
4: Yeah, it definitely, and again, there are those that are going to tell you, oh, the fake news is just reporting it to make everybody look bad. The food chain in America feels more fragile and weird than ever before with the amount of recalls. Like, I saw, I think the one that I had last week we didn't get to was the organic blueberries from Publix. Like, the organic blueberry. When you can't protect the sanctity and the health of your organic problems, or I'm sorry, your organic products, then, you know, how far have we fallen that the stuff that's supposed to be of board and looked out for more can't stay safe?
2: Fresh or frozen?
4: Frozen.
2: Okay. Thank you.
4: Frozen, yeah.
2: Because the only problems I've seen with blueberries have been the frozen ones, and I eat fresh, thank God.
4: Yeah. It really is, you know, to go on the theory of, MAGA ranchers and all that, It's a quiet fan base at this point. Like going against everything that the MAGA has kind of represented forever, I don't see as many people beating their chest and screaming from the rooftops in support of our president. I know that they're out there.
2: Sure.
4: But I just think it's harder now to be the guy that's fully behind Trump.
2: You saw your boy Jelly Roll took a couple of shots at.
4: Oh, did he?
2: He's filling in for Kibble.
4: I saw that. I hate that so much.
2: He made a couple of fat jokes at Trump's expense. Yeah, which is, come on, dude. Like,
4: you can't be making.
2: You used to be fat yourself.
4: Oh, I got it. I got it.
3: Seems crazy.
4: Yeah, former like morbidly obese guy making fat jokes.
2: Yeah.
3: It's like me making short jokes at Monica. How does that read? That doesn't make.
5: According to the Washington Post. According to the Washington Post, a lot of doctors are worried about the president's weight. After his last physical, we found out Trump gained 14 pounds, which means he's now tipping the scales at almost 240. It's crazy. Think about this, y'all. In the last few years, I've lost 300 pounds.
4: Oh, my God.

0: The opposite.
1: We should take it easy, y'all. We shouldn't be making fun of the president for his weight because we know that he would never do that to other people.
2: I don't speak badly about somebody's physical disability, but he's got the biggest stomach I have ever seen.
3: He's actually fatter than ever.
2: The mayor is incompetent, and the governor is a big fat slob.
3: Big fat slob.
4: I told you, I have a friend of mine. He's fat as... You never saw a guy like this?
2: He said, Chris Christie's a fat pig. You cannot do that. Chris Christie is not a fat pig. He is not a fat pig. He's not a fat pig. Don't call him a fat pig. Sir, in the back, don't call him a fat pig, okay?
5: Sir,
2: I don't talk about people being fat. I refuse to talk about the fact that he's a fat slob.
5: Should
2: I don't
5: just play Trump clips the whole time.
6: Jesus. Funnier than him.
5: He went full Kimmel, dude. I'm
1: calling the kettle fat.
7: Clever.
6: Dude, I saw that this morning. And it, I just.
7: That's your boy.
6: I'm it's not my boy. I have disavowed. Whoop, whoop. I have disavowed.
0: He's not a juggalo.
7: He's close.
6: He was.
7: He got checked by a juggalo because of it.
6: He was a juggalo adjacent for a minute. He's lost, in my opinion, all juggalo street. Cred. Did you see, we were talking about the gathering for a minute yesterday. Did you see who the two headliners were on Saturday night at the gathering?
7: Uh-uh.
6: Definitely two people that I would love to see, and I'm glad to know that one of them is getting some run on these festivals, was Tech N9ne and Chris Webby.
0: Oh.
6: Yeah, were the two headliners at the gathering.
0: I did see some gathering controversy.
6: Oh.
0: I guess Esham.
6: Oh, Esham. Yeah, yeah.
0: He showed up with his new album called I Ain't Your Homie, and it's got a clown with like a gun, like shooting his face off, and he was selling it like right there, and like all these juggalos were super pissed
6: off. People thought it was like anti-juggalo propaganda.
0: Yep.
6: Dude, Esham might be like the first real, like I believe a lot of people think that Esham paved the way for that whole movement. Like, he was around doing the psychopathic horrorcore, whatever the hell you want to call it, before anybody. So, whoop, whoop. You know, don't forget where you came from. Whoop, whoop, family. Target has apologized for a circus clown Halloween costume that critics accused of evoking blackface and the 19th century minstrel shows following online backlash. The costume was sold as the kids glow under black light circus clown Halloween costume. According to the since deleted listing, the costume was sold as part of the retailer's seasonal Hide and Eek boutique brand. Target removed the offensive costume and said that it should have never been featured in its stores. As a company, we know we got this wrong, and we are deeply sorry. The costume is offensive and should have never been a part of our assortment. It's no longer available for sale. That coming from a company spokesperson. We know this is especially hurtful for our black guests, team members, and partners. Removing the costume is an important first step, and the company is looking closely at how this happened and what needs to change to ensure this will not happen again. Is it the whole costume, or is it the pose? Is it the fact that there seemingly is a black child in it? Is it, because I understand when I look at it what it harkens back to. I just can't tell if it's the presentation or if it is the whole costume itself.
7: Putting the black kid in it isn't the most terrible thing, but it's when you tell him to do the exact pose of the offensive image back in the day. Because it doesn't look exactly similar costume-wise, but when they're doing that, they'll be like, oh, act like a ballerina, do this. They have that kid, put your hand like this, put your other leg there, do this face.
6: With the little hat, too.
7: If you see them side by side, he's doing almost the exact same pose.
0: And they chose a black kid for the model. Like, this was deliberate by Target.
6: Deliberate.
0: 1,000%. Yes. They know they've been losing the Halloween game to Spirit. They needed something to drum up publicity. There's no way their marketing department allows that ad to be released to the public unless it's intentional.
7: Someone had to see it and goes, this looks weird.
6: I mean, I know that no publicity is bad publicity, but there's also, we live in the world where I don't know that this quite gets like Bud Light type pushback, but at the same time, like, there's going to be a whole section of the country that goes, you guys bent the knee to cancel culture, and, you know, this was nothing made into something. So I just don't know who you ultimately win back, or maybe just having the Target logo all over news stories today would make it worth it for them. But it is shocking that somebody on the higher level didn't see that and go, oh yeah, I don't think that's good.
0: Yeah, and there's an alarming number of people out there, mostly white folk, who don't see the problem with blackface, you know? And which, of course, you wouldn't. You're white.

0: It's, this is a black kid, right?
1: Yeah.
0: Okay. But it harkens to blackface.
1: With the little, like, the minstrel smile that he's got. Like a little...
2: Yeah.
0: Dude, you mentioned Spirit, dude. What a freaking phenomenon Spirit Halloween is. That used to just be the thing that popped up in the closed stores that would sell costumes and stuff. It is one of the biggest crazes for kids ever. We went to the grand opening of the one in Eustis on Saturday.
1: Yeah.
0: And my nephews were so excited. Like, they study the animatronics. They know all the different characters. And that was the scene in the whole place. Families with their kids all just running around, hitting the buttons for the animatronics. They got the Five Nights at Freddy's, all the different movie characters. Like, they somehow, maybe even accidentally, like, hacked this weird thing that's going on with kids. And like, Chuck E. Cheese is making a comeback because the kids like the animatronics and stuff. And like, there's nothing to actually do there, but it's huge. These kids just love to watch the animatronics dance around and talk and stuff. And it's a free form of entertainment, which is always good in this day and age as well.
1: I thought you guys had gone to like a Five Nights at Freddy's escape room or something.
0: No.
1: Picture.
2: Do they
1: like,
2: have that?
1: Oh, this is good.
0: They should.
2: That would be awesome.
0: They should. Cool. No, that's just
1: that's
0: Spirit.
1: That's just their display.
0: And of course, all of the kids want to go just to see the damn Five Nights at Freddy guy, which my whole thing by seeing that is like, is that something you'd keep outside? Like, it has a fur costume on it. I'm like, ooh. I'm going to keep this thing. It seems like it would smell.
1: Did they buy their costumes yet, or did they just want to go check it out?
0: No, we were just looking. I think they all have pretty good ideas what they want to be. But
2: what's
0: no,
2: Trent going as?
0: Trent,
1: Logan Paul.
0: That would be a good one. What was he saying? I don't know why, but I think he said he wants to be a pickle.
2: Like Pickle Rick, or just
1: I was thinking Pickle Rick.
0: I'm not sure. Just a pickle, and then I think
2: Pickle
0: Turner,
2: Trent.
0: I think Turner wants to be Woody. Dude, the ability of Toy Story to remain relevant, gotta be the most relevant cartoon movie franchise over the longest period of time that they were able to, like, we grew up, like,
2: we were Andy.
0: Yeah, we had that for us, and still today kids are just as captivated by Toy Story, which is probably a good sign for them.
1: They're gonna keep making the movies, right?
2: Yes.
1: I mean, there's no way they stop.
0: I would think so.
2: Yes.
0: I don't know that I saw the last two. I'm not opposed to it, but I think I tapped after three.
1: I saw four. I did not see five. Four was great.
2: Five is just like tablets and phones.
0: Yeah, like the argument of
2: like tablets. They don't play with toys and they have no imagination now because they're all on that.
1: Get woke up, bro.
0: Seriously. All right, let's step aside for a moment. When we come back, I will touch on what's going on out in the tropics. Nothing to be concerned about, but you're going to hear the meteorologist start talking a bit about multiple systems going on out of the Atlantic. So we'll touch on that. And I think this is going to be on the radar for a story that will be talked about a bunch over the next couple days. A young kid had been drinking. He was supposed to be going to a friend's house. Turns out he knocked on the wrong door. The people that were inside called the police. And what happened next is pretty wild and pretty tragic. I'll give you the details next on the back half of John's Joints. Don't go anywhere.
3: Across the field where the creek turns back by the old stump road.
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0: Welcome back to Senning Show. You're in the midst of John's Joints. We're burning down the news of the day and much more. 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Go see my buddy, Bob Murray, and the crew, and let them know that John Senning sent you. Hopefully it's about quitting time. I'm John Senning. He's Dizzy. That is Drew Garabo. He's got Drew Garabo Live headed your way in about 15 minutes. Your next chance at $1,000 comes up at 5 o'clock. Your alarm went off. All was on the up and up yesterday.
1: Nailed it.
0: Dude, we're going to crush it this time, John. We are crushing it. That's all we know how to do. Man, this story is something else. We've heard others like it through the years, but I think there's going to be a big discussion about why these officers did what they did. A devoted college baseball catcher was shot by police early Sunday morning after he drunkenly tried to enter the wrong house. Glenwood Fizer, he's 22, was out partying for a friend's birthday at a bar in Pennsylvania Saturday night before the group decided to move the festivities to a friend's house. So he decides to walk from the bar to his friend's house, but he ends up at the wrong house. He did not know he was knocking on the wrong door. So he's banging on the door, let me in, thinking he was at his friend's house. The couple that lived inside called police to report a possible break-in, which at this point I think is fairly normal. Mm-hmm. When the police arrived at the property, they found the kid in the backyard. The responding officers discharged their weapons, fatally striking this kid two times. It remains unclear what have prompted the officers to draw their weapon. The family, obviously, and others saying that the cops acted rashly. So the details that are out there, 12:32, he's on the phone trying to get a hold of his friends saying, "I'm at your house, I'm here." 12:35, he was shot and killed by the police. Just armchair quarterback wondering what's going on here. I think what will be said by the end of it is that he had his phone in his hand or somewhere near here and they thought it was a gun and they shot him. I mean, we do know he was on the phone seconds before the cops showed up. Still kind of crazy that these cops seemingly shot so quickly.
1: So he was in their backyard, the house that he was knocking on?
0: Yeah.
1: Wonder how he got there and why he got there.
0: Yeah, I guess you'd have to know like the layout. Was it a fenced in backyard? Did he have to go into an area that was locked in some form or fashion, or was he you know able to just stroll back there? How close was he to the police when they opened fire? It reminds me of that. We've seen a couple like this. What was the local story? We talked about it at length. I think it was a kid in Tampa who was waiting for an Uber.
1: Yep.
0: And he thought he was getting into his Uber, but it was not his Uber. And the people in the car pulled out the gun and shot him.
1: Yeah, right? That was right near the University of Tampa on Kennedy, if I'm not mistaken.
0: Yeah, this is different, obviously, because it's the police. You would imagine, like, if the people inside the home shot him, it would still be tragic. But you go, okay, they think someone's actively breaking into their house. The Uber story, okay, they think someone's breaking into their car. We have to imagine that everybody in this country modern day is carrying a gun, so you can see how it happens. You would hope that the police have the capability to figure out what's really going on and understand that it was a terrible misunderstanding before they just shoot this 22-year-old kid.
1: Their body cams should be recording the whole
0: thing,
1: right?
0: You would hope, you would think. I mean, you know, they do they do be shutting that off from time to time, but you would think that it would be recording.
1: Damn, knocking on the wrong door should not be a death sentence in the United States of America.
0: Yeah, there was the one, I want to say it was in Kansas City. Remember, what was it? Was the kid thought he was going to pick up his younger brother was at a friend's house.
1: Yes.
0: And somewhere in Kansas City, he was knocking on another door, and the people shot through the door. The guy shot through the door and killed him. So,
2: old dude. Yeah.
0: And again, those are mildly different because it is a misunderstanding.
1: Right.
0: You change the conversation when it's the police who show up, whose job it is to figure out what's going on. Is there a crime being committed? And then go from there. The fact that this kid who was not armed was shot and killed, questions will be asked, to say the least.
1: Yeah, and I'm hoping the body camera will answer those, but, you know, sometimes they forget to turn them on.
0: They'd be off.
2: Speaking of the shot stuff, I just started this series on Netflix called Worst Neighbor Ever. Have you watched it?
0: Oh, yeah.
1: That lady is terrible.
2: The Francis, or whatever her name is. Yeah, that's the only episode I'm on, the first one.
0: Which one is that? What does she do?
2: Spoiler alert, she goes and shoots the lady and
0: lived in the trailers.
2: She just
0: became like obsessed with these people.
2: Yes, because they beat her ass. Well, the wife did one day, and then she's like called the cops on them constantly, lying on them, and the cops were like, we're not coming.
0: This is hairstay.
2: And then she's like, all right, I'll figure it out.
0: Yeah, that is twofold lessons to be learned there. People will shoot you for no reason. And secondly, dude, the plight of a bad neighbor.
1: Oh.
0: Like, dude, between that neighbor show that came out on HBO and that documentary series, like, I think it is an underrated fear. Like, you buy a house and, like, you are committing to those people. Like, they are, especially the kind of neighborhood that you live in, like, these people will be feet away from you, and their mess often will become your mess.
2: Which, to your point, was why it was smart of you to pull back. Like, as much as we're joking and all that, you don't want to be on the Netflix.
0: No.
2: And then I got to explain, like, well, I pushed him to do it. I feel kind of responsible.
1: Dude, we never did find out about the clock, right?
2: Yeah, the big black
0: clock. Oh, yeah.
2: Clock.
0: Yeah, that clock. What a crazy phenomenon that just came and went. Man, I'm not gonna lie. I almost forgot about that.
1: I'm sorry. I had
0: no. It's fine. It's still a mystery to this day. And I do have a belief that maybe that guy either got wind from another neighbor or just happened to be listening or something, because his behavior towards me has changed drastically. And now he he won't mow that part of the yard if my vehicles are there.
2: Good.
0: Something changed. So, you know, I'm happy about it, but he's probably still plotting my murder. All right. Two back-to-back, not so great stories, but this is a bigger conversation about, we talk so much about road rage and how, you know, everybody's prepared to do something. This guy was a doctor. Like, this isn't some hardened criminal who was out there looking for someone to kill. This was a doctor who got into a road rage incident in Virginia, and he shot into a vehicle that included two young girls, one who was 20, one who was 12 years old. Dr. Richard Thomas Arevalio, he's 61, of Charlotte, North Carolina, was driving on I-77 in his Mercedes-Benz around 8:50 a.m. when gunfire erupted right around the state line. The police said in a press release that he fired into a moving Jeep, striking both of the sisters in the legs. Thank God these people were not killed, non-life-threatening injuries. But this guy was so enraged, a doctor, an upstanding, quote-unquote, citizen, was willing to just murder two young people because they did something he did not agree with while in traffic.
1: It's insane how many people are willing to flush their lives down the toilet. The dude locally who punched the 15-year-old kid on the golf course, you're willing to flush your life down the toilet because you got mad on a golf course?
0: Yeah, I think it really
2: tempers.
0: Yeah, it's really like gives credence to that word rage. Like the word rage, I think we just go, oh, rage, you were mad. Like these people are in a state of rage where I think any thought process about their future, about how they're throwing it all away, is just gone. Like all they see is red, and they're willing to take other people's lives in a moment of anger about, you cut me off. You didn't merge quick enough. Like that's a death sentence for some people. And this guy, he was a doctor working in an emergency room since 2010.
2: Have you guys ever had a friend or someone you know, coworker, that they just had that type of short temper fuse.
1: Oh, yeah.
2: Where you're like, oh my God, this person could be dangerous, especially in Florida. Yeah.
1: John's pointing.
0: He's gotten better. From what I understand,
1: I've
0: gotten
1: much better, but yes, I used to be.
0: I had been with him before.
2: Were you get off the lawn type guy? Like, not recently, but
1: I was the worst version of I don't know anybody who's not the worst version of themselves behind the wheel, but I was on another level.
2: Oh, it's just road rage for you.
1: Oh, yeah.
2: Okay. I meant in general, but yes. Oh. Road rage, I've gotten better too.
0: You can bring out, like, it really can. I think there are level-headed people who, when they're on the road, something else gets triggered.
2: Do you know what helped me? This job. Hearing all the stories.
1: Oh,
2: yeah.
1: Oh my God.
2: Reading, yeah. I go, oh my God. And I told you, I've had it at gunpoint, and I'd be driving, not even involved. And was like, there are crazy people out there.
1: There sure are.
2: Just keep driving.
1: That's it.
2: Keep driving.
0: Dude, I love, one of my favorite stories to tell happened right here in the parking lot when I was driving with Drew Garabo. This guy was barely road rage, but he kind of put his, what did he even do? Did he like go out in the lane when he didn't have a walking guy?
1: So he was riding his bicycle and he rode right, there's that crosswalk right there for bicycles.
0: By the Duncan.
1: But he didn't use that. And I damn near hit him because he popped out of the bushes on his bike.
0: Yeah. Oh. So you hit the horn.
1: I hit the horn and I'm like, what are you doing, dude? And I'm like, ah. And he's just like,
0: dude, I thought it was Bert.
1: Oh, no, it was. Oh, no. You're right.
0: Yeah, he gave this like, like the happiest.
1: Very disarming.
0: There's a whole movement on social media right now. I see people where they say, ditch the birds and pivot to the thumbs up and just see the reactions that you get. Because it's definitely a little more disarming, I would say, at the very
1: little
0: least.
1: Bit. But there are people who are like, you make any kind of hand motion at me whatsoever and I'll shoot you.
0: Your whole family's got to die. And quickly, before we wrap things up, meteorologists are closely monitoring two areas of interest in the Atlantic Ocean as one system near Africa approaches tropical depression status, while another is traveling westward towards the islands. Forecasters are actively watching these two distinct areas. The one is kind of far out there, Invest 95L. Probably won't be a threat to land at any point, but Invest 96L, 70% chance of development in the next 2 days. I'm not delivering this as like straightforward news, but when you look at all of the hardcore hurricane hunter people, they're looking at like 10-day models, and this could be something that in about 7 to 10 days, we're still watching. So No need to freak out. Could turn into nothing at all. But I do think it's important as Floridians to have a general grasp on what's going on out there. And I think this could be the first one that we're watching pretty closely as a state here.
1: Say, John, as a weather expert yourself, how many rolls of toilet paper should I begin hoarding right now?
0: I would say stick with what you have stocked and then revisit this thought process in about 5 days.
1: Should I start filling gas cans?
0: I would say no.
1: Okay.
0: You should always have a little bit on standby, you know, be prepared, not scared. So I would say no matter the day of week, it's okay to have a little extra gas on standby, but it's just about knowing what's going on out there, not about freaking out or thinking that it's the end of the world.
1: No further questions.
0: And everything's going to be okay. All right. I am all burnt up. Thank you very much for everything today, Diz. Appreciate you. Thank you, Drew Garabo. Dude, have a great trip, man.
1: Thank you.
0: So happy for you that you're venturing off.
1: Seattle tomorrow to see Xander.
2: Oh,
1: I know. My baby boy.
2: That'd be fun,
1: thank you,
2: man. Yeah.
1: Thank you. I have a pretty big special announcement coming up right at 4:00.
0: Oh, really?
1: Yeah.
0: Do I know this?
1: Yep.
0: Okay.
1: But you're one of only like two or three people that
0: okay.
1: knows.
0: Okay. Well, just like you should every day, but especially today, make sure you're locked in for Drew Garabo Live coming your way in a little over 5 minutes. Before we do that, shout out to JoJo, to the Juice. For hanging with us today as well. Nobody talk about the secret affair between her and Diz. They're getting mad. Before we get out of here completely, we love telling you about our buddy, Jeff Borum.
1: Thinking about moving to St. Petersburg. And if I do that, there's a guy I know who knows this entire area like the back of his hand. That guy's name is Jeff Borum.
0: You're right about that. He knows the ins and outs. We're talking storms. Things didn't go so great a few years ago when it comes to storms. 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He might have a buyer for your home before you even know that you want to sell it. No matter what's bringing you to the world of real estate, you've got to go with Team Borum, powered by eXp Realty.
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0: We'll be back live tomorrow at 1 p.m. Have a great night. 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

0: The world today is a little bit sadder, a little less sweet. We lost royalty. Philanthropist, musician, humanitarian, actress.
1: Icon, I was going to say.
0: Okay, go ahead. You want to take over from here, Mo? You want to give me a moment to kind of stretch out?
1: I just wanted to throw something in.
0: Oh, thanks.
1: Real quick.
0: I wasn't going to get to that. I appreciate that. We can trying to get into a flow here, dude.
1: That's hard, bro.
0: When I finish, if there's anything I left out, please feel free to jump in.
1: I'm ready.
0: Give me a chance. The moment's gone. Dolly's dead. All right. Good night, everybody. They announced yesterday that she had to miss something because she was really sick. And I remember thinking at the time, this feels ominous. And less than 24 hours later, we find out, after a beautifully crafted statement by her nephew, who was also her head of security, taking over the job from his dad. It's a bummer, man. She's just one of those icons, as Marie said, that there ain't a damn bad word to say about her from anyone.
1: This song shouldn't work, but it does.
0: Yeah. I would say no one should ever cover this song. And I'll still say that.
1: Oh, you don't like it?
0: It's all right.
1: Listen, I'm not bumping it at the house. I'm just saying, for purposes of what you're doing here, it's not bad.
0: But you can't sing. I'll tell you what, I'll give you something a little bit more poignant. The superior version of this song, in my opinion. I know Whitney made it popular, and Whitney sang the hell out of it.
2: If should stay.
0: But Dolly wrote it. Dolly owned it.
2: I would only be in your way. So
0: I remember seeing her on The Muppet Show.
2: But I know.
0: She would be on various, like, variety shows that we grew up with. I want to say Laugh-In, but I don't know that she was ever on that. Maybe Hee Haw?
1: Oh, she had to be on Hee Haw.
0: She had to be, right? I'm going to Google it right now.
1: She was born for Hee Haw. Hee Haw was made for her.
0: Her and Minnie Pearl,
1: yeah,
0: was Dolly Parton on Hee Haw. Yep, several guest appearances. That's probably where I saw her. My dad, not a redneck at all, made us watch Hee Haw all the goddamn time.
1: Wasn't there a television show with the Grand Ole Opry, too?
0: I think there was, and I think she was a major part of that.
1: Yeah.
2: That's all I am taking with me.
0: Porter Wagner show in the 60s, and there was a 1976 variety show called Dolly.
1: Yeah, had to be.
0: 9 to 5, Best Little Whorehouse in Texas, Rhinestone, where she turned Sylvester Stallone into a country star.
1: I wouldn't have mentioned that. I thought you were trying to do the girl. Thought you were trying to lay tribute to the girl, Drew. You gonna bring up Rhinestone?
3: Stay out of my bedroom.
1: Oh my God.
0: That was a terrible, terrible film.
1: Ill-conceived, my friend.
0: Yeah, like who sat there and they're like, all right, Dolly's got a rising star in Hollywood. We're gonna pair her with Sylvester Stallone and make her his mentor in the world of country music. Wasn't it a bet or something? Like somebody bet her that she couldn't turn him into a country star?
1: I mean, you're asking me the question as if I saw the trailer and decided to go see the film.
0: I was on HBO all the time.
1: And? You know how much HBO cost back in the day? Think I was wasting it on Rhinestone?
0: Man, I can't believe my parents sprung for HBO.
1: Ooh, dude, yeah, that was a mortgage right there.
0: Plot of Rhinestone. A country singer bets her sleazy manager that she can turn any ordinary person into a successful country star in 2 weeks.
4: So it's My Fair Lady then, right?
0: Oh, what's My Fair Lady?
4: My Fair Lady, isn't that where an English proper gentleman bets someone that they can turn a regular old whore into a...
0: Like a high-class girl?
4: High-class whore.
0: Which, isn't that based on Pygmalion, if I'm not mistaken?
1: I think you're right. You're going back to the far, far...
0: Yeah, I don't know what I'm talking about. I'm in over my head. Anyway, Dolly's dead, and may she rest in peace. All right, I have an announcement to make. Mo doesn't know what it is. They're like... But my mom, well, now my mom knows, but my mom didn't know for a long time. And Sarah and John were the only people who knew. So bear with me for a second. I've never gotten to say this on the radio before. A couple of months ago, I noticed kind of a mass underneath my skin. And it was while I was undergoing radiation, or I think I had just been diagnosed with prostate cancer. So I was like, I'll just keep an eye on it, see if anything weird happens. And when radiation was over, it was still there. And so I made an appointment at Moffitt for last week, and they ordered an MRI, which I underwent this past Sunday. And I had a telehealth at about 2 o'clock yesterday afternoon. And this is the first time that I've been able to say that I had a diagnostic test and it turned out not to be cancer. I know. This one, it's the first time that I've ever been able to say that.
4: I was like, I know he's got a swerve coming.
0: Yeah. Like, yesterday could have been a real weird show. Today could have been a real weird show because I'm just not ready to fight cancer again. I mean, obviously I will if need be. But I've just, I don't know if there's something called cancer fatigue for those of us fortunate enough to have encountered it a few times in our lives. But if there is, I've definitely got it. Cancer fatigue, that is not cancer again. It's just, it is a mind F. I mentor someone who is an older gentleman. He's in his 70s. And without delving too much into his medical history, he's got the same two cancers, or had the same two cancers as me. He had prostate first, then testicular. And I applied for a mentorship program after my first round of cancer so that I could kind of use my experiences to help other people. I thought that they would pair me with younger people because testicular cancer is typically a young man's disease. I mean, usually you're in your 20s or 30s when you are diagnosed, and they'll lop off a nut, do a test to see if it's metastasized anywhere. And if it hasn't, boom, you're good. So I applied for this mentorship to be of service to younger men who might get diagnosed in their 20s or 30s and think, oh my God, my world is ending. What the hell? And I would like to be able to tell them, look, I'm in my 50s. It had already spread to my abdomen, some lymph nodes there, and a lymph node up in my neck. You're going to be fine. Well, they end up pairing me with a 71-year-old man who is now battling testicular cancer and has already fought prostate cancer. So I was talking to him over the weekend, and he's got some anxiety about always waiting for that other shoe to drop. And for those of you who have been diagnosed, who are in the club that nobody wants to join, you probably know the feeling of waiting for that other shoe to drop, waiting to get it again. Because unfortunately, the treatments for cancer give you cancer, which is the great irony of this world. Almost as if our healthcare system were designed on making money rather than curing patients. Crazy, crazy theory, I know. But the very treatments for cancer, chemotherapy and radiation, make you more likely to get secondary cancer. So you're always kind of waiting for that other shoe to drop. And in this case, Dr. Google was helpful. And Dr. Google was also scary as hell, because certain things I read told me that it was likely to be something called soft cell sarcoma. And then Other things I read said that it was likely to just to be a harmless lipoma, which I think from watching Dr. Pimple Popper, one of the greatest shows ever on television, I think was is a mass of fatty cells underneath your skin. The bottom line is this time it wasn't cancer. That's the first time that's ever happened for me. I wasn't sure how this week was going to go with flying out to see my son in Washington State tomorrow morning. It would just have been a very inconvenient time, to be frank with you, to be diagnosed with cancer. But cancer doesn't know convenience. And so I wasn't real sure of the way this week was going to go. And I went to bed Sunday night after the MRI and before the diagnostic results, just thinking to myself, man, it is going to be a huge challenge to fight this disease again. And I read a story this morning that really resonated with me, and maybe it'll resonate with some of you as well who have had children, unfortunately, with cancer or experiences with it yourself. A 19-year-old girl, Alexa Gourneau, 19, and she was diagnosed with leukemia at age 9. For 10 years, this young lady has been dealing with chemo, blood transfusion, hospital stays. She has decided to stop care and spend the rest of her days as a normal teenager. I find that beautiful. Those of you who have watched your loved ones slowly perish while undergoing chemotherapy, radiation, surgeries, etc., you can probably relate to the drain, the mental fatigue of it. And this young lady, through tears, told her mom, "Mom, I just wish I could be a normal 19-year-old for a little while." Mom said she told me she was sick, tired of feeling sick, tired of the hospital stays, the needles, the medications, and never feeling like herself. So she said, talking about the people who visit her, they get to leave if they want. They're not the ones sitting here having to get poked all the time, bugged, having to take all these medicines, feeling tired just by even walking down the stairs. So she has set up a GoFundMe, and there are things that are on her bucket list that she would like to accomplish. Puerto Rico, Hawaii, South Carolina, Paris, and she hopes to visit Universal Studios. She also wants to eat pasta with her family, skateboard, hang out with her friends, snuggle with her dog, and go to concerts like a normal 19-year-old would. Her prognosis is unclear. Doctors have warned her she might not make it to her 20th birthday in January of 2027. Her mom said, "We don't know exactly how long we have. We only know that our time to make these memories is now. We don't want to waste a single day." One of the reasons I wanted to bring that up is because none of us know how much time that we have. And if you have things that you're putting off, if you are delaying a vacation, "I'll get to it sometime," do it now. Do those things for yourself now. And I understand, you know, money doesn't magically appear into your Achieve a Credit Union account unless you host a radio show, in which it does every 2 weeks. I still can't figure out why, but I'm not trying to make it stop. I realize that the cost of living is not decreasing at all, but I would say, if you can take inspiration from this young lady, and if you can hear these words from me after yet another cancer scare, it is imperative that you do the things and pursue the things that bring you joy. That's all. So I'm very, very happy to say that this time, and I told the doctor in the telehealth yesterday that he had the distinction of being the first doctor to tell me, "You don't have cancer." And he enjoyed that greatly, because I'm sure as a sarcoma specialist at Moffitt Cancer Center, I'm sure he has to tell many people that they do. Yeah. And, you know, it's rough for the patients, no doubt about it. Having been one, I know it's rough. We don't talk a lot about the mental effects of delivering a diagnosis like that has on healthcare professionals. Doctors are people too, you know, and working at a job every day where you have to inform people that the life as they currently know it is over and that they are now focused on one thing, and that is survival, that's got to be a hell of a burden. Granted, they get a hell of a paycheck to deal with that hell of a burden, you know, but and that's what they went to years of medical school for. But this freaking disease is just a burden on the patient, the healthcare professionals, and everyone around them. So I'm very happy to say that I, this time, received a favorable prognosis. I wasn't sure how I was going to deal with it. I wasn't sure who I was going to tell. I didn't even tell Sarah that I had made the appointment for a long time because, again, I don't want to be a burden on her any more than I already have. I mean, we've been together for going on 8 years now, and she's seen me through two COVIDs and two cancers. That can't be easy, and I don't want to be a burden on the people around me. I don't want to be a burden on anybody. So I just wanted to share that relieving news. I don't even want to call it good news. It's just relieving news. To start the show. It has been on my mind a lot. And I don't want to die yet. That's the bottom line. I don't think about dying more than you normal for someone who's fought cancer twice. But also once you've been through something like this, you are unfortunately slapped in the face with a reminder of your own mortality. There will be a day when I am no longer here. I am looking to make that day as far down the road as humanly possible. Probably not going to be today, although, you know, Tampa traffic, knock on wood. By the way, how was your you said yesterday there was a situation by the, did you take the 60 or no?
1: I did. No, I took the regular route.
0: Okay.
1: And I ended up being okay because of the express lane.
0: Ah.
1: But yeah, it was an issue.
0: So you can jump off that express lane right before the
1: airport.
0: The ramp.
1: Yeah, the ramp. But yeah, but you have to get over three lanes of traffic.
0: Ooh,
1: yeah,
0: how do you do that?
1: Slowly, Drew. Slowly.
0: So.
1: And I just wanted to add something. My weekend now makes sense. Because I never, ever text you out of the blue, out of nothing. And for 2 days, I said, something ain't right. I didn't say it like that, but I was like, something ain't right. And I believe it was Sunday.
0: Sunday night.
1: I sent you a text.
0: Yep.
1: And I said, hey, is everything okay?
0: Yep.
1: I knew I was feeling something.
0: You nailed it. And I didn't want to tell you at the time.
1: I understand.
0: But you definitely.
1: I felt something. It was you were putting out some vibes for it.
0: Yeah. Yeah. And you know, I'd been stressing about it.
1: Of course.
0: And I'm just really just overjoyed and relieved. It still doesn't feel real. I'm not cancer free, mind you. Right. You know, I still have to be on meds for another year and a half because of prostate cancer. And then I have no idea what the end of treatment looks like for that. So I think it's very confusing. And I don't want to be a dum-dum and ask my doctor, do I technically still have prostate cancer or am I considered in remission? Because I'm on these androgen deprivation therapy meds for like another year and a half, like I said. So, you know, I don't think I get to say I'm cancer free, but I'm alive, and that's what really matters. So,
1: absolutely.
0: Here I am in this moment, alive, and happy to be so.
1: And to go back to your question, when you get off of that express ramp, don't try and merge right away because there was a whole lot of traffic. I just kept going, going, going. And then when you can see the sign, maybe about 70, 80 feet away, then start to merge and you'll get in front of all those jabronis.
0: So that sounds to me like a very dangerous business model.
1: No, it was not.
0: with the expressway like ending there, and then you got to get over all those lanes to get on that ramp.
1: Yeah, well, there was an incident that caused the ramp towards Kennedy to be blocked. So it was a lot of merging. Yeah,
0: okay.
1: That's not normal.
0: Yeah, there's just they can't seem to get the Howard Franklin Bridge right. But you know, sooner or later, I guess they will. But
4: it's been 20 years, man.
0: I know. I feel like when we were coming over on this side of the state to go see my grandmother back in the late 70s, early 80s, I feel like the Howard Franklin Bridge might have been, it couldn't have been two lanes, one lane in each direction, right?
1: No.
0: Had to be four lanes, each direction. Okay. I have vague memories, but when you're a kid, you don't pay attention to things like driving over a bridge. All right, let's come back. We got tons of stuff to get to today, including this story about more than, I don't know if I believe this or not, and this is where I'm going to need your phone calls at 800-771-1025. Almost half the country feels a certain way about the marijuana, and I'm not so sure this is accurate. We will either debunk or confirm this theory when we come back.
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0: What a jam.
1: We got something going on.
0: Would the world be a better or worse place if marijuana and alcohol were to switch places? I read this news story today. Jaw-dropping the headline's so great. Jaw-dropping percentage of Americans who now do marijuana. You don't do marijuana. Marijuana does you. Even though almost half the country disapproves of the drug. They did an annual consumption habits poll. The 2026 record high rate of marijuana use is tied with 2023. 17% of Americans reported using the drug. What percentage of Americans do you think uses alcohol? It's got to be in the 70s, 80s, yeah?
2: I would say it was a while ago, but I think that's on the wane because they're saying Gen Z is not drinking.
0: Oh,
2: but
0: yeah.
2: I'd still say you're probably at 65%.
0: Percentage of Americans drinking alcohol. Let's see. It is an historic low in the United States drinking rate, according to the Gallup News poll. 54% of Americans, barely more than half. Look, they're both intoxicants. They both alter your brain, your consciousness, whatever. I'm not here to demonize alcohol. I'm not here to glorify marijuana. I'm just here to share my personal opinions and experiences. I would rather be around a crowd of people that is high versus a crowd of people that is drunk. I don't know too many people who act better when they're drunk, who make better decisions when they're drunk. That said, I also don't know that many people who make better decisions when they are high. I think you make the best decisions when you're clear-headed, probably, when you're sober. We all have the right as Americans, in my opinion, to ingest substances that can alter our consciousness.
2: Hell yeah.
0: Whether that's weed, booze, cocaine, etc. But I would like your honest opinion on whether you think we would be better off as a society or worse off as a society if marijuana and alcohol switched places. If everywhere you looked, you saw ads for weed. If in social gatherings, you were encouraged to weed like you are encouraged to drink. Would we be better off or would we be worse off? I think there are downsides with both. I'm not one of those people who are like, the plant is a miracle thing. It makes everybody feel great and everybody should do it. I don't think everybody should do it. But I do wonder if this would be a better society with as many weed smokers as now drink alcohol and if it flip-flopped a little bit. Social gatherings would be interesting. Like, I don't know that a weed bar would have the same feel as a regular bar, right?
2: Yeah, the pickup game would change, Drew.
0: Right. A lot of things would change because bars inherently are social. If you are a non-drinker at a bar, you're going to feel like the odd man out because you are. Most people are there to drink. Same with nightclubs. And in a nightclub setting, I don't think weed provides the same, I don't know if upper is the right word, but it's
2: stimuli.
0: That's it. As alcohol. Like, alcohol is a much better social lubricant, which is why I believe so many damn people drink. It's because when you go out, it's a cool thing to do with each other. As long as you know your limits. Nobody likes if that, you know, that person who has a couple too many and starts to get a little punchy. Hello there, Drew Garaba Live. How may we help you today?
3: Just have an opinion on whether or not the United States would be better off if everyone that's currently drinking alcohol were weed smokers.
0: Yeah, what do you think?
3: I honestly think that we would be a little bit better off, only because technically speaking, alcohol is an actual poison. Your body actually treats it like poison.
0: True.
3: So marijuana, on the other hand, your body doesn't treat it like a poison, although it's a hallucinogen. But when it comes to alcohol, your body is doing things almost as if it's under attack and it's dying. So I would say we would be better off with weed smokers.
0: Now, I just had to look, and you're absolutely correct. Marijuana is classified as a mild hallucinogen, although it does act as a mix of a hallucinogen, a depressant, and a stimulant. Man, that gives you all you want. But yeah, you, like when people are drunk or hungover, that's your liver going, hey, man, we're friggin' poisoned here, you know?
3: Yeah, we're dying.
0: Yeah. And it's the same thing with mushrooms, and thank you very much. Those are toxic as hell. And the tripping that you get, I think, is like the poison working its way through your liver.
2: I got a monkey in a wrench, Drew.
0: All right.
2: If this society were to actually, this reversal in society were to work, lines would be intolerably long. In other words, you go into a liquor store, give me that bottle of Jack, give me some soda, and I'm good.
0: Yeah.
2: And you're out. What strains do you have?
0: Oh, God.
2: Have you? What's this purple nurple?
0: Dude, ever since they legalized medicinal marijuana,
2: ooh-wee.
0: You can't go to a dispensary without an 85-year-old lady, anti-pot her whole life, but then her friend Eunice down at the Bridge Group told her, well, if you don't like those aches and pains anymore, you should try yourself at Indica. Uh-oh. So they spend like 50 minutes talking to the bud tender about, well, I don't know, do you, sir? I want something that makes me sleep at night and it's not going to make me feel groggy. It's like these same ladies would be bitching about weed 10 years ago.
2: Oh, the questions that would be asked.
0: Oh, why is it called velvet vanilla breath? Hello, Drew Grabo Live.
4: Hey, so to answer your question, mm-hmm. I think that, have you ever heard anybody have a jail story start off with, man, I got so high.
0: Yes.
4: And then ended up, yes?
0: Yeah, sure. Yeah, I mean, it's ridiculous to think that no one makes bad decisions on weed. People absolutely do.
4: Oh, no, I'm not saying that they don't make bad decisions, but I just say the majority of people that end up getting drunk and doing something stupid, it doesn't really happen that much when smoking pot. I mean, it doesn't for me.
0: I don't know, dude. I've been around weed smokers since I was like 15 years old, and I've seen my share of stupidity, both with weed and with booze. And again, I'm not here to demonize the marijuana. I'm just here to say it's not like it's harmless. You know, you're going to make some dumb decisions. And if you're driving while you're high, your reaction time is impaired. So don't be thinking that, you know, there's nothing wrong with it, because there's nothing wrong with it. 800-771-1025. Hello there. It's Drew Grabo Live. Who are you?
5: Hey, Drew. This is Todd. Great show. You and Mo always put on a good one.
0: Oh, thank you, Todd. You go,
5: Drew. I think that's a great topic. I think it's trending that way. So once it's legal in Florida, I think it's going to be a lot more people smoking marijuana or eating gummies or something of that. And it's also going to boost restaurant sales. I mean, I know when I do it, I eat like a mofo.
0: He's not wrong. Food. Why does food seem to taste better? I'm going to ask Google. Why does food taste better high? Well, geez. The autocompletes are, why does food taste better high? Why does food get stuck in my throat? Why does food taste better when someone else makes it? And why does food make me sleepy? These are all great questions.
2: Sure.
0: I'll just tackle the first one. Food tastes better when you are high. Time to learn something, kids. Because THC activates receptors

0: enlightening your brain.
1: Yeah.
0: The best marijuana or anti-marijuana PSA I've ever heard in my life. There's no way it exists on the internet. Anti-marijuana PSA history paper on pot. I don't know if you, did you work college radio ever, Maurice, or no?
1: I did a guest stint, but other than that, no, not regularly.
0: So I got my start in college radio, and they didn't have commercials, but once an hour, you would have to play a PSA or public service announcement. It was like, don't drive drunk, don't set forest fires. I learned through that PSA that it is not Smokey the Bear, it's Smokey Bear. Mm-hmm. That was a very important PSA. They had a PSA that we would get requests for called History Paper on Pot. And verbatim, it went like this. The founding of the American Republic came when, this is the history paper you thought you wrote last night when you did your homework after smoking marijuana. Unfortunately, this is the history paper you turned in. So these guys like got together and said, I'm not doing nothing. Let's like start a country or something. You don't think better on marijuana. You just think you think better. Partnership for a Drug-Free America. I'd play that into a Cypress Hill song. I'd play it into a Cheech and Chong bit. It was one of the greatest public service announcements. It's also true. You ever write down something while you're high and think, man, I have made the most brilliant observation known to man. And then you look at it the next day and go, man, I am an absolute idiot, F-nut.
1: I haven't done that, but being in comedy clubs for a long, long time, I've absolutely been inebriated and written down a premise or a joke that I'm like, oh man, that's gonna kill. When then you find the paper the next day, and you go,
0: whoa, what was I thinking?
1: This is garbage.
0: At the first open mic I did, I thought, well, you know, I'm an experienced THC user, I'm a medical patient, I'm gonna eat a gummy. No, I won't ever be doing that again. Because you get on stage and you forget all the material that you had and you go, hey, everybody.
1: Yeah.
0: So, like, do you think these things are funny? Hello, Drew Graba Live.
2: Hey, Drew. Hey, Mo. It's Fabio.
0: Hi. What's up?
2: What's up, man? Hey, listen, I came from Brazil 11 years ago. I was a huge weed pot smoker in Brazil. And when I moved here, I didn't want to get in trouble because of my family, so I started drinking beer. So I kind of switched.
0: Oh, so you got a really good insight on this. Let me just ask you, which did you enjoy more, Fabio?
2: Oh, absolutely weed. I love weed. I love it.
0: All right. But
2: I can't wait to be legal again so I can go back to it and not being fearful of it.
0: Got you. So the reason you're not currently partaking in the plant is because of legal ramifications. You don't want to go to jail.
2: I don't want to go to jail. And I know it could be like a medical thing, but I don't want to spend the money on it.
0: It's a lot.
2: I'll just grab some cheap beer in the market and get my things on it.
0: All right. But, well, thank you. Appreciate that. 800-771-1025 is our number. Big article in the Daily Mail. Jaw-dropping percentage of Americans who now do marijuana, even though almost half the country disapproves of the drug. That's the part I found surprising, is that almost 50% of Americans say they disapprove of marijuana.
1: Well, yeah. You know the conservative base. You see them out there. You know the Karens.
0: I do, but 46% of Americans believe the drug has a very or somewhat negative effect. It's because of the stereotype of the stoner.
1: Sure.
0: The shiftless loser sitting in a beanbag chair.
1: Well, I mean, you say stereotype. I mean, they do exist.
0: Well, sometimes stereotypes are stereotypes because they're true.
1: And unfortunately, a lot of people who really don't hang around pot smokers, the pot smokers that they come into contact with are those types.
0: That is true. And that is bad. Like they don't have jobs, or if they do, they're not great jobs. They're always just kind of like lounging about.
1: Yeah.
0: We need more motivated, successful people to come out as pot smokers so we can destroy the stereotype. Hello there, Drew Grubb Alive.
2: Hey, Drew, this

0: is Ross. Thank you very much for taking the call. Big fan.
1: Thanks, Ross.
0: I wanted to touch and say that as a teenager, if my friends weren't doing it, then their parents were doing it in my community. And so it's been very prominent.
1: Yeah.
0: And so then we did it.
1: Sure.
0: I never thought twice about it. Never.
1: Huh.
0: And here I am, 24 years old, restarting, and I don't think I want to include pot in my new life.
1: Cool.
0: Because I don't know. I feel like the side effects you were talking about earlier,
1: yeah,
0: the health side effects,
1: sure,
0: I feel like that has slowed me down a little bit.
1: Yeah. Totally get that. And they do. It will slow you down. It will make you less motivated, you know? And that's why, you know, I'm not one of those, oh, it's great for you, it's great for everyone, everyone should do it, because I don't believe that. For some people, it's great. For some people, it takes the edge off. I do enjoy, yep, a nice 20-milligram gummy before I go to bed. Helps me sleep.
0: Amen.
1: Like I'm in a coma. But I mean, you know, as far as like doing it while you're out with people or doing it in a public setting, that ain't going to be no fun for nobody, you know?
0: Yeah.
1: Now, there are certain movies
0: that
1: are just
0: much
1: way better on it. Thank you, Ross. Appreciate you being a young kid listening to the show. There are certain movies where undoubtedly it will improve your experience. No question. Right? Cheech and Chong movies, Pineapple Express, etc. These movies are funnier high. Hello, Drew Grob Alive. I don't know too many movies that are funnier drunk. Like, I would never, like, watch a movie drunk with the implicit purpose of being drunk to watch a movie.
2: Beer Fest.
1: There's one. Hello, Drew Grob Alive. Is that Artie Lang Beer Fest? I think so.
2: Oh,
1: Norm McDonald?
2: I think I think so.
1: Hello there. Who are you?
3: Hey, Steve.
1: Hey, Steve. What's up, dude?
3: Hey, if I can quote the incomparable Zach Morris, there's no hope with dope.
1: Oh.
3: Hashtag K-Sun.
1: Thank you. I didn't know there was a weed episode of Saved by the Bell. Hi there, Drew Grob Alive.
4: Hello.
1: Hi.
4: Hey, buddy.
1: Hi.
4: So we're talking about the whole weed thing, right?
5: Watch a movie drunk with the implicit purpose.
4: Hello.
1: Hello.
4: Hey, can you hear me?
1: Somebody there, Mo? Did you hear anybody there?
2: I was a voice, but it's going in and out.
1: Yeah. Hello.
4: You guys able to hear me now?
1: I'll try this button.
2: I'm hearing you.
1: Yeah, I hear him. I hear me, but I don't hear this guy. Hello.
4: Hey, hey, hey. 1 2 1 2. Check. 1 2 1 2. Nothing.
1: Hello. Who's there?
4: Ah.
1: Who's there?
4: I'll call back.
1: Oh, I got you.
4: Hey, hey, hey. 1 2 1 2. Check. 1 2 1 2. Hey, hey, hey. 1 2 1 2. Check. 1 2 1 2.
1: Can make a rap song out of that for sure. 800-771-1025. By the way, I listened to the unedited version of Kodak Black's Super Gremlin, the beat that I rap over.
2: Yes.
1: He's a terrible rapper.
2: You say that. I mean, listen, it's a very specialized flow. And I thought I was going to hate it, but I don't know why I kind of like it. I like it when you mimic it.
1: Man, that is just...
2: Maybe I need... Are you about to play a snatch of it?
1: Yes.
2: All right. Let me... Virgin ears.
1: Okay. All right. And speaking of virgin ears, I am going to try to take the curse words out. All right. This is Kodak Black's...
6: We've been rather wrecking cars.
7: Hey, bro, is that Jambo?
6: What is that?
2: Hey, Kodak!
1: Come on, Kodak.
2: Was that him? I thought he had a deeper drawl.
1: No. He's
2: That's authentic, Drew.
1: I should have let me see if I could incorporate that guy's 1 2 1 2 into my flow. Stand by. Hello, Drew Grob Alive. How can I help you?
8: Hey, this is Justin.
1: Hi, what's up, Justin?
8: Hey, bud. You know the one thing about marijuana that I guess I just don't like? I used to partake all the time, but the heavier weed now just knocked me right out of the circle. But
1: yeah. A lot of older dudes like you and me, when like the weed game passed us by, the dank, if you will, is much, much stronger than that Mexican dirt weed that we used to smoke.
8: Yeah, and I think it's just like smoking cigarettes, like in a public place too. Like, I don't think anybody wants to smell weed.
1: I disagree.
8: Lingering all day in a restaurant.
1: I don't mind. I actually enjoy the smell.
4: Check 1 2 1 2. Check. Check. Check. 1 2 1 2. Hey. 1 2 1 2. Check. 1 2 1 2.
1: And that is called that. Like, I'm about to tell you about weed versus alcohol.

0: Every day at 5 o'clock, when you hear that duck, that means one thing and one thing only. That I am so absent-minded that I have to set an alarm for myself every damn day so I play the bone bonus keyword of the day. Get out that 102.5 The Bone app right now. I said get it out. There we
1: Here
0: go.
1: We go, Bone Fam. The Bone Bonus. 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It's who we are. This hour's Bone Bonus keyword is...
0: Pays. P-A-Y-S. Pays. 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I'll use it in a sentence, as I am prone to do. 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Check out the Mike Calta Show tomorrow morning at 8, Johnny B at 10, JP at noon, my man John Senning at 2, and then us again at 5 o'clock every single day to win the $1,000 bone bonus. Hello, Drew Grubb Alive.
2: Hi, how y'all doing?
0: What's up, dude?
2: 1-2-1-2. That was pretty gold, by the way.
0: Thank you.
2: I'll tell you something crazy.
0: Yeah.
2: I could have a marijuana prescription, you know, in Florida, but I have a CDL. If I get that in my urine test, I'll get fired. But if I have an Oxy prescription and I have Oxy in my system, I'm totally good.
0: Whoa, that is so weird. Like, I get the rules and regulations for you guys, you heroes, if you will, who are over-the-road truck drivers providing goods and services throughout the United States of America. But, like, on your downtime, if you want to smoke a hooter, right? Like, and it shows up in your blood for 30 days. But OxyContin is okay?
2: Federally mandated. And marijuana is not federally legal. And then they also test like a breath alcohol test.
3: 1-2-1-2.
0: Started losing there at the end. Hello, Drew Grubb Alive. Hello, Drew Grubb Alive.
4: Hey.
0: Hello, Drew Grubb Alive.
5: Hey, what's going on, guys?
0: What's up, dude?
5: Hey, I was just going to chime in. I don't know if anyone else said it, but I think the percentage of weed smokers is probably low, because there's probably a lot of guys out there and girls that are probably still paranoid to tell anyone that they smoke weed.
0: Yeah, it is a confidential survey, but you're right in that probably a lot of people still worry, like, oh, this is going to show up on, you know, somewhere.
6: Yeah. Yeah,
0: no one cares.
6: Yeah. That's when you said we need more successful people smoking so that we can bust the stereotype. What I was thinking was a lot of successful people probably do smoke pot but don't tell people.
0: That's exactly it. We need you to be out there, successful people. Hello, Drew Grubb Alive, CEOs, attorneys, doctors.
6: Yeah.
0: Hello.
4: Drew.
0: Yes, sir.
4: Don't listen to these boner pills, okay? Because let me tell you something. If somebody with a CDL gets into an accident and they come to find that these individuals have OxyContin in their system, it's not going to be okay. Oh. Yeah, you know, that's how it goes. Don't drive under the influence, especially if that's your profession, period. If you get into an accident, like I said, these boner pills are in trouble.
0: Smart words. From a smart man. All right. When we come back, I don't know if fake controversy is the right word about this Target situation. Manufactured controversy and outrage, maybe. I fully believe this with absolute sincerity. Target knew exactly what they were doing. And we're going to come back and talk about this. I mean, you know it's spooky season if there's already controversy about an offensive Halloween costume.
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1: 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I decided to restructure things a little bit today because we are interviewing not just one, but two founding members of Devo, one of the weirdest, coolest, I guess you'd call them a one-hit wonder, because they really did only have one radio hit, and Whip It was quite a hit, reaching number one.
2: Whip It.
1: You think Whip It hit number one? I guarantee you it did.
2: No.
1: Guarantee you.
2: But you're probably right.
1: Did Whip It reach number one in the U.S.? Nope. Peaked at number 14 in November of 1980. Still a hit, but not a number one hit.
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1: 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Hello there, Drew Grubb Alive. How may I help you?
3: Hey, how's it going? I'm calling for Dirty Hit Game.
1: All right, very good. Let me explain to you how this game is going to work, sir. Dirty or head, I have pulled a list of songs. Some have the word dirty in the title. Some have the word head in the title. I will play it for Maurice. He will say dirty or head. You will then agree or disagree. You connect four in a row. You got yourself a prize. Are you ready, Maurice?
2: Yes.
1: Are you ready, sir?
3: I am ready.
1: All right. Here is song numero uno.

0: Maurice, is that dirty or head?
1: She said, that's okay, baby. Do as you please. I said, blah, blah, blah, blah, blah, blah, blah. I got Slash on guitar. That's Dirty Diana.
0: I believe he said dirty, sir. Do you agree or disagree?
2: I agree. That's Dirty Diana.
0: That is indeed Dirty Diana with Slash on guitar by Michael Jackson.
3: He was dirty too, Drew.
0: Here is song number two for you.

0: to in this rap.
1: Maurice, is that dirty or head?
2: Is that the song with the, if you see my Nina, hey, you know you're straight tripping?
1: No, that is nothing but a G thing.
2: Oh, all right.
1: Never let me slip, because if I slip, then I'm slipping. But if I got my Nina, then you know I'm straight tripping.
2: Well, it's not that song, right, sir. That's keep them heads ringing, so that would be heads.
1: He says head. Do you agree or disagree, sir?
3: I agree with Mo. Keep heads ringing.
1: Good move. Keep their heads ringing is correct. That's two. You need two more. Here is song number three.

0: What do you think, Maurice? Is that dirty or head?
1: That could go either way. It's got a real dirty groove, but real trippy, so it can F with your head. Read that one more time.
0: Mm-hmm.

0: What do you think, Maurice? Dirty or head?
1: I'm a shot in the dark, sir. Dirty.
0: He says shot in the dark, dirty. Do you agree or disagree with this shot in the dark, sir?
2: I'm
0: going to
2: stick with Mo. Let's go dirty.
0: That is indeed dirty. It is by the Gorillaz, and it is Dirty Harry. Yeah. Well done. Well done, everyone. One more, sir, and you have got yourself a big victory today. Is this dirty or head?

0: Another shot in the dark. I'm going to go head this time.
1: He says head this time, sir. Do you agree or disagree?
2: That's Linkin Park. I'm going to agree with Mo. I'm going to ride with him.
1: Well, you rode with him all the way to the finish line. That is well done. Hold on 1 second. There's our first pair of Dirty Heads tickets. That was Linkin Park, Someplace for My Head.
0: Oh, for foe.
1: Hello there, Drew Grabba Live. Who are you?
3: Jake?
1: Yes, you. Hello.
3: Hello.
1: Hi.
3: What's up, Joe?
1: Not much. What's your name?
3: Jake.
1: Jake, are you here to try to liberate us of the second pair of Dirty Heads tickets we've got?
3: Yes, sir.
1: All right. Maurice, Dirty or Head?

0: Ooh, that would be hard to categorize as yacht rock because it's got a real dark kind of sinister groove to it. I want to say, and I think I'm going to be wrong, I want to say that it is Steely Dan, but it might be 10cc. But either way, it's Dirty Work, and that would be Dirty.
1: Sir, Dirty, agree or disagree?
2: I'm going to stick with Mo, Dirty.
1: Good move on your part, and it was indeed Steely Dan, and it's borderline yacht rock, and it's Dirty Work. Well done. Here is your next song, Dirty or Head.

0: You're throwing me softballs, Drew. Where's your head at? Where your head at?
1: Where's your head at, sir? He says head. Agree or disagree?
2: That's where my head's at. I'm going with head.
1: Yeah, you don't want to disagree with head. That is correct, sir. Well done. Here is your next jam.

0: Dirty or head? Dirty or head?
1: You tried to okey-doke me, Drew. Well played, sir. Well played. That is a weird remake or whatever of the Nine Inch Nails, Head Like a Hole.
0: I think he's guessing head, sir. Agree or disagree?
2: I agree.
0: Dirty, it was indeed the supervillains covering Nine Inch Nails, Head Like Old. Thought I could trip more up on that
1: bastard.
0: One. I was wrong. Here is your third song, sir.

0: I didn't ask for a critique. Is it dirty or head?
1: Oh, it's dirty. I don't know what. I don't know that song at all. Oh, what was the last one? I got to go. I'm just shot in the dark, dirty.
0: He's taking a shot in the dark and saying dirty, sir. Do you agree or disagree?
2: Absolutely. I agree with Mo.
0: It is correct. That's Dirty Little Secret by All American Rejects. You are 75% of the way there. Here is song number 4 for all the marbles for you.
1: Oh, man, I knew you were going to cut it right when the groove was starting.
0: Uh-huh.
1: Let me hear that one more time.
0: Sure.

0: that's too trippy sounding to have dirty in it, which is probably why it does. I'm going to take an uneducated guess and go head, but you do what you want to do, caller.
1: He says you're on your own, but he says head. Agree or disagree, sir?
2: I agree with Mo.
1: You sure about that?
2: 100.
1: Well done on your part, sir. That is Kylie Minogue.
2: Yeah.
1: Can't get you out of my head. We got both pairs of Dirty Heads tickets spoken for.
0: A sweep. Damn. Back to back, Drew.
1: Well done. Hello there. What can we do for you? I guess that person probably wanted to win Dirty Heads tickets, and alas, they cannot. See if you can identify the last three that we did not get to, which, of course, you'll be able to.
0: Dirty D, sir, done dirt cheap, by the way.
1: Exactly right. How about this one right here? She can tell you about the plane crash with a gleam in her
0: eye. It's interesting when people die. That is Randy. Short People Got No Reason to Live Newman on the keyboards, but that's in service of one Don Henley, Dirty Laundry.
1: Did not know that was Randy Newman on the keyboards. Yes, hello.
3: I love you, lady.
1: Hello.
4: Hello?
1: Hello. What you want with all that noise in the background?
4: Are you still playing a game?
1: Yes. Thanks for asking. Here's your

0: Tell you what, if he'd followed his own advice, he might have not got shot. Might have seen them bullets coming. Keep your head up, Drew.
1: That is true. For you golfers in the listening audience or anyone else who's even casually familiar with golf, what do you do when someone in front of you is playing slowly? The answer, especially if it is a 15-year-old boy playing slowly in front of you, is not to ram your golf cart into his and then smash him in the face with your fist. From Palm Harbor, a course I've played before, a fine course, especially for the money, Landsbrook Golf Course, 9 a.m. Saturday, all right? Shortly after our group teed off at the Ritz-Carlton, this happens right in Palm Harbor. There's a 50-year-old dude by the name of Rhett Drummond. I can only imagine this man's got some anger issues because Mr. Drummond is playing at, I just Googled his name and found that he is an amateur golfer in the area. Does this dude right here look like somebody that would punch a 15-year-old boy in the face?
2: 100%.
1: 1,000%. No discipline with his diet, clearly. Not a lot of fashion sense. This portly gentleman is wearing a bright orange palm tree shirt. So there's a kid in front of him who I guess is playing slow. It's 9 o'clock on a Saturday morning, right?
2: Yeah.
1: You're playing golf. Chill the hell out. But Rhett Drummond, age 50, had words with a 15-year-old kid in front of him about the kid playing slowly. Now, the criminal affidavit, which you know things went poorly if there's a criminal affidavit, the affidavit says that both parties were being disrespectful towards each other. Now, call me crazy. I hold a 50-year-old to a higher standard of respect than a 15-year-old.
2: Sure.
1: Now, why a 15-year-old is not playing with an adult, or if he is playing with an adult, why the adult didn't tell the 50-year-old, hey, back off. Why no one in the 15-year-old's group said, hey, you're playing kind of slow. I have questions. But they were arguing and being disrespectful towards each other. Things momentarily cooled off when they went to separate areas of the course.
2: All right.
1: So that's when Mr. Drummond's friends should have said, hey, man, we're here playing golf. I'll call the pro shop and have them send somebody out to see if this kid is playing slowly. But if not, let's enjoy each other's company. I don't know if you know this or not. Golf takes a long time no matter what. So if you're in a hurry, especially on a Saturday morning, probably shouldn't be playing golf.
2: Right.
1: Chill the hell out. So things cool off. But the truce, according to this WFLA article, was short-lived as the suspect later approached the victim on his golf cart. The teen told police that he tried to drive away. The 15-year-old had the good sense to try to get away from this maniac with anger issues.
2: A golf cart chase.
1: But Drummond crashed his golf cart into the kid's golf cart. This is a 15-year-old kid. Then, as if that's not enough, the 50-year-old Tampa man grabbed the teen by the shirt collar, threw him to the ground, hit him multiple times in the head and face. The responding officer noted that the victim had a bloody nose and red marks around his neck where Drummond pulled him by the shirt. Drummond admitted to his part in the altercation like an idiot and was charged with third-degree felony child abuse, booked into the Pinellas County Jail later that night, which why they didn't book him at the time.
2: Yeah.
1: Why does that do? I'm confused. Do you let him go home and like say goodbye to his family? If any officers know the answer to that, how is he booked later that night? If this happened at 9 in the morning,
2: maybe the cops weren't initially called and then the teen got home, told his parents, they called the cops, an investigation ensued, and by the time they were able to arrest him, it was 9 at night.
1: Maybe, but it says the responding officer noted that the victim had a bloody nose. So maybe, I don't know, maybe the kid got home.
2: Right, right.
1: And then they had to look up on the tee sheet. What kind of an idiot are you that you would sacrifice your freedom?
2: Yeah, yeah.
1: Because I don't like when people play slow in front of me. I won't even confront the group. Like, I'll just stand there with my hand on my hips, maybe in an impatient fashion. but you got to call the pro shop and let them take care of the problem for you. Because I don't know if you noticed or not, people be mad crazy now.
2: I would hope that he's also banned from the course.
1: I would certainly hope that this guy can't play
2: right.
1: Landsbrook anymore.
2: Yeah, yeah.
1: Or any golf course. Put the picture of this guy's face up and don't let him play golf locally anymore. Hello, Drew Graba Live. How can I help you?
3: Hello?
1: Hi.
3: Yeah. Hi, I'm from Sarasota, and I play golf pretty frequently.
1: Yes, sir.
3: I'm about 25 years old, and if a 50-year-old came up to me with anger issues, they would be different than a 15-year-old, but he threw his whole life away just over some golf.
1: Yeah, I don't get that. I'm sure just like me, you don't like slow play either, probably, right? I mean, it's annoying when someone in front of you is lining up a putt for 5 minutes, taking three practice swings, etc. It's annoying, but I don't know. Call me crazy. I would never beat up a 15-year-old for playing slowly, you know?
3: Yeah, that's no debate. That's an off limits. Like, you don't touch anyone. Regardless of what's happening, on top of that being a minor, that's insane. But yeah, no, like, you wait till people get away and then, okay, keep going, or just drive right by them.
1: Yeah. Well, I don't know about driving right by them. I mean, that's poor form. You're no better than they are if you just try to jump them to the next hole, because then you're screwing everything up. But if you're out there, I'm sure no one out there is listening to the show right now, but just in case you were, was the 15-year-old kid playing alone? Did he have no friends with them?
2: Yeah.
1: Like, there have to be witnesses.
2: I mean, there's nothing wrong with a cat playing alone, right?
1: How do I put this? As someone who frequently plays as a solo golfer, it's wrong to play alone. Unless you're like the first off the tee like I am, you are going to proceed unreasonably fast, especially on the weekends, and that's really going to screw things up for the golf course. So I do play alone, but I'm only going to do it either early in the morning or late in the afternoon. Hello, who are you?
4: Hey, this is Nolan.
1: What up, dude?
4: Not much. This sounds a lot like the fisherman that the charter captain down in, I don't know if it was Sarasota or what, when he made a big deal about the kid.
1: Yeah, people get so big mad over what, fishing and golf, that you're going to put hands on a child? Because 15, right, no matter how disrespectful they are, 15's a child, you know?
4: And it really didn't make that guy famous, too.
1: Right. Like, how do you get so blinded by rage that you can't just go, man, I got to dial it back. This is insane. I'm about to put hands on a 15-year-old kid. Hello there. Who are you?
5: Hey, I'm Johnny.
1: What up, Johnny?
5: Oh, man, this is the most interesting story to come out of golf since Tiger Woods' first DUI.
1: Is that just your opening joke? Do you have a closer? Because that's hilarious, bro. Like, did you have more material that you wanted to throw at us, or was it just like, man, I'm going to throw out this Tiger Woods first DUI, and I'm going to slay the crowd?
5: Yeah. I got more.
1: Okay. Please continue.
5: All right. Golf sucks.
1: Keep going.
5: Well, that's all I got.
1: What do you do for recreation?
5: I am a Frisbee golfer.
1: But seriously, what do you do for recreation?
5: Nothing. I'm lonely.
1: What, don't you do anything for fun? Don't you have any hobbies, pursuits that you enjoy?
5: I have a fish tank.
1: Okay. So you is it exotic fish or just like little betas like you little beta bitch or what?
5: It's salt.
1: Okay.
5: It's got a little clown fish and stuff in it.
1: Okay. So for recreation, just so we're on the same page, you stare at a fish tank, but golf sucks.
5: Yeah.
1: You sit there alone, because there's no way any woman is with you. You sit there alone staring at saltwater fish instead of getting up.
5: I'm sorry, ambulating. I hurt your feelings over the golf.
1: Oh, no. You didn't hurt my feelings at all. You don't have the potential to hurt my feelings. I don't know you and I don't care about you.
5: Clearly, I do.
1: Well, no, you don't. I'm just showing you how idiotic it is to mock golf when your recreational activity is staring at a fish tank.
5: Well, I'm going to show you how idiotic it is to mock staring at fish tanks when your recreation is golf.
1: Well, you got me. Hello there, Drew Graba Live. How can I help you?
2: You really did turn it around on you.
1: Really razor sharp wit on that guy. Hello.
6: Hey, Drew.
1: Hi.
6: I don't know about golf, but I'm an avid tennis player.
1: Okay.
6: And with the encroaching of pickleballers encroaching on the tennis space, we have had some run-ins, us tennis players, with the pickleballers. A lot of times they'll bring a Bluetooth speaker on the court. They hang out. They don't utilize the – it's more of like a social gathering.
1: And you're there to seriously play tennis.
6: Yeah, we're there. Yeah, you know what I'm saying? I'm there to, you know, concentrate on the ball. I want to hear the sounds of the racket. I don't want to hear Usher, you know. I don't want to hear top 40 music.
1: Oh, Usher Raymond's catching strays.
6: I don't want
1: to
6: hear.
1: So, and please pardon my ignorance, but is pickleball played on a regular tennis court, or do they use a separate pickleball court?
6: Well, that brings me to my next point. A lot of the tennis courts, you have to have special lines for pickleball, right?
1: Because
6: you have to know like where the kitchen is. You have to know like where the out is, because it's like a little bit past the service line.
1: Okay.
6: A lot of times they'll use the tennis lines, and I'm like, you're not even playing pickleball correctly because there's no kitchen.
1: Is pickleball to tennis as boogie boarding is to surfing? Yes, it is.
2: Yeah.
1: Thank you. 800-771-1025 is the number. Yeah, Sarah and I bought a pickleball set year before last, and still have not played. I get the feeling I would really enjoy it. I loved playing tennis, but I don't have the mobility for it because I'm old now. I would think that pickleball would be a whole lot of fun.
2: Yeah.
1: I bet it's just so hot up there. Hello, Drew Graba Live.
7: Hey, Drew.
1: Hi.
7: This is Jesse.
1: Hi, Jesse.
7: I'm curious about the gentlemanly sport of golf.
1: Okay.
7: And is it still appropriate to play through?
1: Great question.
7: Is that an option?
1: Great question, Jesse.
7: Thank you.
1: The option to play through should be, you should wait until the invitation is extended to you. In other words, if I'm playing with a buddy of mine and we're behind a foursome, we should wait for the foursome in front of us to give us the wave so that we may play through, rather than asking, "Do you mind if I play through?" Does that make sense?
7: Yes, absolutely. And would that have been helpful in this situation, or not so much?
1: Yes.
7: Not so many gentlemen.
1: See, the thing is, on a Saturday morning at Landsbrook, I would imagine that the course is backed up anyway. So for the 15-year-old kid, if he has lost the group in front of him and he's not playing in a timely fashion, I don't think there's anything wrong with the gentleman saying, "Hey, would you mind picking it up? I noticed that, you know, there's a gap between you and the group in front of you." Or better yet, get the golf course involved and say, "Look, I paid my money to golf here. We got a slow group. It's really frustrating me and backing things up. Could you ask them to..." Somewhere along the line, Jesse, courses stopped employing rangers on the course who will travel around in a golf cart and encourage groups to speed up a little bit. It's a vital point of a successful round, you know?
7: Yeah, I absolutely can see how, like, one man's game or woman's game cannot be, you know, fun and progressive with a bunch of lag asses up front.
1: There you go. Couldn't have said it better myself. Well said. If I'm this guy who was arrested for punching the 15-year-old kid, not to put an idea in his head, but I'm going to put an idea in his head, I would sue Landsbrook Golf Course for not employing a golf ranger to prevent slow play. I would say I never would have been in the situation to punch this 15-year-old boy in the face if you had employed a golf ranger to make sure that slow play wasn't happening on a Saturday.
2: He might have a case.
1: Yeah, I mean, he's still going to get arrested for punching a kid in the face. Hello, who are you?
8: This is Dale.
1: Hi, Dale.
8: Hey, man. I don't know if you realized how you started this. It goes, "It's 9 o'clock on a Saturday." I think you should come up with a rap for this story.
1: Pardon?
8: What you think? I think you need to come up with a rap for this story.
1: Well, but the song you sang is not a rap song. It's Billy Joel's.
8: Well, I know you could come up with something because you're talented.
1: Oh, thank you very much. Appreciate that. Now, did you want it to be a rap or did you want it to be a song to the tune of Piano Man?
8: Piano Man, just go with the flow. I know you can nail it.
1: Okay. Thank you for your faith in me. Drew Grubb Alive, who are you?
9: Hey, I'm Mark Mothersbaugh. Who are you?
1: Oh, my God. No way. Mark Mothersbaugh, founding member of Devo and creator of Rugrats soundtrack and excellent stuff like that.
9: That's the guy, yeah. Oh, hi, how are you?
1: I'm doing great. Drew Garabo here. Maurice is my counterpart.
2: Hello.
1: Mark, it is an honor to speak with you today. Thank you very much for making time.
9: Oh, yeah. I'm glad that we got to connect up here. Hey, I got a question for you guys before we even start.
1: Okay. Hit me.
9: When did your call letters get set? What year?
1: When did we become WHPT-FM? That is a great question. I would have to Google to find out, and I'm going to do that right now. Why? Do you think we used to have a different call letters?
9: No, I wondered if we got Whippet from you or you got Whippet from us.
1: Oh, we are. How have I never realized that WHPT is so gosh dang close to Whippet?
2: Right on it.
1: Oh, my God. And here I wasn't even going to go near Whippet because there's so much more to Devo than Whippet. But since you let the cat out of the proverbial bag, Mr. Mothersbaugh, such an interesting band and concept because the de-evolution of society that you guys referred to, if I'm not mistaken, you had some friends who were victims in the Kent State shooting. Is that true?
9: Well, yeah. Yeah, we knew people that got shot. Yeah, that's true.
1: So then that inspired the de-evolution movement. In other words, that society started to reverse evolve, if you will.
9: Well, you know, we were very idealistic before that. And we thought what we had to say as humans in this country made a difference. And when we realized that when your government just gets irritated with hearing about you, all they do is they just turn around and kill you, then it made us feel differently about things and different about people in the world. And we started seeing things as devolving rather than evolving.
1: Yeah. And unfortunately we've been devolving ever since. I mean, if you look around at the world today, I would say Devo was decades ahead of the curve. Absolutely. When it came to the de-evolution of society, right?
9: Well, you know, I don't know. In a way, I feel like it seems like about every generation, like every 50 years, you look and you see this thing happening. It's almost like a yin yang of evolution and de-evolution. And I feel like we're kind of at the real heavy devolved part of it right now. And I'm hoping it what happens is like every time that happens, that shows up like in the 20s over in Europe and then in the 70s in the U.S. and other parts of the world. And then now it's happening all over the world again. It's like artists are the first to talk about it and it creates incredible art. And so I'm hoping that the upside of all this is that we're going to have amazing music and art come out in the next few years.
1: Would love that. Mark Mothersbaugh is on the phone with us. Devo plays on Thursday at the BayCare Sound, a beautiful venue. And joining us at the same time, fellow member of Devo, Jerry Casale. Jerry, are you there?
10: Oh, yeah, I've been here. I was listening.
1: Excellent. Jerry, meet Mark. Mark, meet Jerry. I assume you gentlemen are familiar with each other?
10: Yeah.
9: Yeah, we've heard each other sing.
2: Is this a situation like many bands after so many years where they have to tour separately that you have to be on separate phone calls?
9: No, we're just in different rooms and technologically that that works out the best.
1: Okay. It's like, what do you say, like separate tour buses?
2: Yeah, they
1: like,
2: can't stand each other. They got to be in separate phones.
9: No. Well, we don't share the same hotel room. I will tell you that.
11: When it comes to hotel rooms, we
9: split up. But we're on the same bus and the same planes and same dressing rooms and same stages and everything else.
1: Excellent. Jerry, thank you very much for joining in, man. Appreciate that. Devo been around since the 1970s, and here they are still doing it so many years later. You're playing a gorgeous venue on Thursday night, the BayCare Sound in Clearwater, right on the water. Jerry, Mark had brought up Whip It, and I wasn't even going to go there, but he did. So I wanted to ask, like, you guys had a certain path going. You had, you know, working in the coal mine, which was in the movie Heavy Metal, I remember, as a teenager. And can you kind of talk, Jerry, about what it felt like when rock radio picked up Whip It? And then in the early days of MTV, that fantastic video where the world was introduced to these guys with flower pots on their head. What did that feel like for you when the world started to find out about your band?
12: Vacation, you know, we'd been at it for years before there was any kind of success.
1: Yeah, and then the world just finds out about you, and Whip It becomes a huge hit. Could you tangibly see it in the venues that you were playing and the people that were coming to see you?
12: Well, we had to actually stop our tour because of the instant radio success of Whip It and recalibrate all the halls we were playing in, where it went from little clubs to 3,000 to 5,000 seaters.
1: Wow, that had to be an amazing feeling. The legend has it that if not for Iggy Pop introducing David Bowie to the band Devo, you may not have had the success that you did. Is that accurate, or has that kind of been twisted into a different version of reality through the years?
12: It's speculative, and I guess you could argue that, but we'll never know. We had many feelers out, many breadcrumbs leading down many paths at once, and possibly there would have been an alternative road to success.
1: Got you. Mark Mothersbaugh and Jerry Casale from Devo are joining us right now. They will be playing the BayCare Sound this Thursday night, a beautiful, beautiful venue. Mark, can you talk to me about the music for Pee Wee's Playhouse and how you got involved in that? Because of all the great work that you've done, that was the piece of art that resonated so deeply with me. And maybe not a lot of people know that an uncredited Cyndi Lauper sang the vocals on that one.
9: Yeah, isn't that wild? You know, Paul and I were friends long before he came up with the character Pee-wee. We were just part of this kind of like art scene that was, you know, just happening in Hollywood and Los Angeles. And when he got the show, he asked me to score it for him. And I realized I really liked putting music to picture. I really enjoyed doing that. And Cyndi was a friend of his. And so he asked her to sing on it. And she did. We came out to New York and brought the tape with us, and she did her Betty Boop imitation that was perfect for it.
1: It really was. And the music was just exceptional as well. Mark and Jerry from Devo join us right now, still making music, still touring after all these years. Jerry is responsible for some phenomenal videos through the years, directing Rush, Foo Fighters, Soundgarden, wow, Silverchair. Jerry, does that kind of check similar boxes for you as making music, or is it something completely separate that scratches an itch for you?
12: You know, it's tangentially related, but, you know, the music Devo made was what I think of as primary creativity, where, you know, there's no guarantee of doing anything. There's no work for hire. You're pure creative artist. You don't know if it's a flop. You don't know if people are just going to boo you off the stage. And you do it from the heart, and it's original. Nobody came to you with an idea that you had to fulfill. Nobody's telling you what to do. And the other way around, when you're a director, and you didn't write the script, but you are trying to apply your creativity to make something happen. It's kind of secondary creativity, but it's really enjoyable for other reasons.
1: Yeah, I get that. Gentlemen, thank you very much for the time. I appreciate you greatly. Continued success to both of you. Everyone go see Devo this Thursday night at the Bay Care Sound in Clearwater, Florida. 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And Jerry is Gerald with a G, V Casale, CASALE.com. Gentlemen, thanks again and continued good health to both of you.
12: We promise if you come out, you will not be bored. You will not be bored if you come out.
1: Agreed. Thank you very much, Mark. Thanks, guys. Appreciate you, bud.
11: All right.
1: Take care. Bye. Wow. Those are some legends right there.
2: Yeah.
1: I mean, Mark Mothersbaugh, the music alone that he has done for movies and television, starting back in 82 from like Pee-wee's Playhouse, the Wes Anderson films, Beakman's World, South Beach, the television show, Hotel Malibu, Frosty Returns. I'm just picking random. I mean, so many scores. Here it is, starting from the beginning. Pee-wee's Playhouse, Rugrats, Adventures in Wonderland, Dumb and Dumber, The Mr. Potato Head Show, Dawson's Creek, Clifford the Big Red Dog, Yo Gabba Gabba, Big Love, Blue Mountain State, Glory Days, and we're only to 2015.
2: Yikes.
1: Unreal. All right, hang tight. More to come. We're going to talk about a movie that had its anniversary yesterday in history. In my opinion, the most overlooked and unappreciated film of the 1980s. Next.
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1: So it's no secret, Drewbert, that in the gubernatorial race, we have Tryon Byron and good golly, Mr. Jolly going head to head. Me personally, and I'll say this now, I couldn't give a damn who the governor of Florida is, because Florida is Florida because of the palm trees, because of the beaches, because of the grouper sandwiches. Because I've been here 45 years plus, man, and boy, I've been under Democratic gubernatorial gubernatorialness and Republican gubernatorial gubernatorialness, and I've managed to enjoy my life and existence in Florida regardless, because I don't concern myself with politics and politicians. And Florida is Florida because of the land, not the man. That being said, Tryon Byron has chosen Senator Brian Avila. It's got to be Avila.
2: I don't know. I was thinking Avila, like Avila, the housing neighborhood.
1: Avila, yeah, that's right. As his running mate in the governor's race, Avila was elected to the Florida House of Representatives in 2014, where he served as a speaker pro temp. He was elected to the Senate in 2022, where he chaired the Senate Committee on Finance and Tax. Donald was expected, they say, to pick Hispanic. I didn't know this. Running mate. It seems to be the go-to move, though. We got a lot of Spanish-speaking people in this country.
2: We certainly do.
1: A lot less since second term, but there's still enough to make an impact. He's a Hispanic with running mate with South Florida ties leading up to the announcement. So there you have
2: Hispanic
1: it.
2: From right South there. Florida, that's
1: yeah.
2: odd.
1: Yeah, yeah. Cubano, my friend. Cubano. Yes. it's a win-win for me. No matter who wins, if Jolly wins, we get some fresh blood in there.
2: Sure.
1: If Donald's wins, then a lot less people will be moving to Florida, and that would make me so very happy.
2: I'm with you.
1: Because there's too many people here right now. Too many people. Carpetbaggers. Anyway, there you go right there.
2: Do you think that there's any validity to what people are saying, that there are Republicans who are so racist that they'll support Donald's publicly, but when they get behind closed doors, they won't cast a vote for a white man? I mean, a black man.
1: I think there are people that won't cast a vote for a black man. I'll just put it in simple terms.
2: Yeah.
1: Do I believe that there are people that would be philosophically and ideologically opposed to voting for a black man in such a high office? 100% absolutely.
2: Okay.
1: I think the Republicans might have just gotten themselves their very own Kamala.
2: So then would they, do you believe they would vote for David Jolly?
1: No.
2: Okay, so they just won't vote for governor?
1: I think they would vote down ballot, but they would not cast a vote for the governor, is what I believe that would happen.
2: Never before has there been an election that puts the goober in gubernatorial as much as this one.
1: You ain't lying, brother.
2: Oh, man.
1: You is what you is, Drew.
2: I am. The last two gubernatorial elections, really. I mean, Warren, DeSantis, and now Donald's Jolly.
1: Yeah,
2: this state can't get a good governor.
1: DeSantis was good and bad. It's good, bad.
2: Yeah,
1: he did. He kept us open. He'll always be great in that respect. But you know, I didn't believe in everything that he did. But that's what any politician. You ought to be able to say, I like this, I didn't like that. To like everything any single politician does, I think, you know, is a little blind allegiance, and that's never good for anybody.
2: By the way, can I just show you the Jim Crow caricature that is remarkably similar to that Target Halloween costume?
1: Oh, yeah.
2: It's the same damn thing.
1: Oh, yeah.
2: There's no way that's accidental.
1: Our boy, This Is America. Glover.
2: Yes.
1: Donald Glover.
2: Childish Gambino.
1: Yeah. He does that pose in that video.
2: That's right.
1: He stops and makes that pose. Maybe it was just a Childish Gambino fan that did the hard work.
2: I don't know, man. I sense a conspiracy afoot.
1: This is going to bug you all week.
2: I promise I won't even think of it.
1: Super speeder. Another super speeder. They're getting you guys.
2: Get him. You guys, don't you guys me. I'm reformed.
1: Super speeder arrested on Howard. I was talking out to the audience.
2: Oh, damn.
1: Super speeder arrested on Howard Franklin Bridge says another driver tailgated him.
2: Oh, that's why he was speeding?
1: Yeah.
2: A
1: trooper observed a gray Honda Accord and another unidentified vehicle driving at high speed. northbound on the Howard Franklin Bridge. The actions of these approaching vehicles were consistent with other vehicles involved in a road race. The Honda speed was clocked at 106 miles per hour, and the other vehicle sharply began to slow down, according to the report. The Honda made multiple lane changes around the vehicles at excessive speed, so he started a pursuit. Yeah, if you're in a road race, be the one to back off first and let

0: let the other one go fast, and then the cops will go after him.
1: Although, you ever think, like, you're okay because there's another car going faster, and then you get pulled over anyway?
0: Yeah, that never works. Video shows the driver pulling over to the right shoulder where he was arrested for violating the super speeder law. That is a real thing, you dummies, you. Do not be out there road racing. You're going to kill somebody. Lindsey Clancy reporter sparks backlash for grinning at camera, forcing Vanity Fair to pull her credentials. A reporter in a green dress sparked the backlash after she grinned and winked at the camera during the murder trial. That's always a good look, as she has been bounced from her gig with Vanity Fair. The trial, of course, is over whether Clancy should be convicted of murder for strangling her three children to death, or whether she should be found not guilty by reason of insanity, which I believe you still...
1: escape punishment. You just don't go to jail. You go to a mental
0: hospital. Yeah. And just for a short while, too, right? Till they deem that you're better.
1: Yeah, I think so.
0: Yeah, that's getting off. That's getting off big
1: Absolutely.
0: Time. Have you heard about... I mean, obviously, you've heard about it. But have you read about the Cobalt Apartments fire that just happened a couple of days ago out in Wesley Chapel? Oh, big news. Residents of the Cobalt apartment homes in Wesley Chapel said they did not hear fire alarms or see sprinklers activated as a fire spread through the building Thursday. Instead, many said they learned about the fire from maintenance workers, leasing staff, or other residents pounding on doors and yelling for people to evacuate. Pasco County Fire and Rescue confirmed the building had NFPA 13R sprinkler system, a type of residential fire sprinkler permitted under Florida and Pasco code for certain low-rise residential buildings up to four stories. It's designed primarily to keep residents allow them to safely escape a fire. But the fire, which started from a lightning strike in an attic, was burning above most of the building's fire detection systems.
1: Oh.
0: Yes, exactly. So according to fire officials, the fire had approximately a 25-minute head start before someone called 911.
1: You don't want to give fire that much of a head start.
0: It was a significant amount of time for it to spread. If I am not mistaken, I was looking for the numbers, but I mean, there it is. Ultimately, 200 people were displaced, and it destroyed 90 apartments. So imagine 90 families lost everything.
1: Golly.
0: 90 families, 200 people displaced. How many of them, Drew, would you... What's the percentage of those 90 apartments had the fire insurance? Renter's insurance.
1: I would say out of the 90, none.
0: Right.
1: Not one.
0: I've rented a lot. I don't no longer rent, fortunately, but I've rented. I don't think once did I ever have renter's insurance.
1: Same.
0: Yeah.
1: I just don't have anything worth protecting. Like, if my place burns up, oh, well, find another one.
0: Well, see, now I have stuff worth protecting, but I have homeowner's insurance. Yeah. I got four crates of albums, Drew. I can't let those die in the fire. And bourbon. Bourbon don't mix good with heat.
1: Something tells me you'd evacuate them more quickly than your family.
0: Listen, they got legs. Y'all know where the door's at. I got to get these albums. I got a Bauhaus special edition in one of these crates.
1: Bela Lugosi's dead, and so is the rest of your family.
0: Yes, right. Bear, cub, or kitten, cats with a rare coat color are available at the Humane Society of Tampa Bay. I'm not trying to throw some competition up in the face of your kitty.
1: Cats is cats.
0: Yeah, cats is cats. A litter of five kittens that may or may not look like bear cubs are ready for adoption. They say a litter of five kittens that may or may not look like bear cubs. They say is ready for adoption. That's not right.
1: No, it is. The litter is ready. The individual cats are ready.
0: But the
1: litter is ready.
0: A litter is ready.
1: Litter singular.
0: There you go. Cats, look plural. At that. Okay. What can we promise? They're cute. Very, very cute, the Humane Society said. I don't know that they look like bears. They just like kittens, brown kittens.
1: Yeah.
0: I think you get hoodwinked by the Humane Society of Tampa Bay. Don't they look like bear cubs?
1: I'm going to get me one of them cats that looks like a bear.
0: Like a bear cub. Woo-wee. Trump buys changing Lake Ontario name.
1: Oh, my God. This is great.
0: President Donald Trump said Tuesday, I don't even know. I mean, you want to say he can't do this, but who knows? Said Tuesday his administration is considering changing the name of Lake Ontario to Lake America amid the trade war between the U.S. and Canada. The United States is giving serious, really, you're giving serious consideration to changing the name of Lake Ontario to Lake America, and that we don't expect to be doing much business with Ontario any longer. It would not be the first time, of course, the president has renamed a body of water, the Gulf of Mexico, now renamed the Gulf of America. They have a little bit more trouble naming Lake Ontario
1: Lake America.
0: Trade tensions between Washington and Ottawa devolved into an all-out trade war. Listen, for someone that keeps saying we don't need anybody to help us with Iran, you're doing a whole hell of a lot trying to bully people into helping you in Iran. And this is going to cost Americans money because it is you, believe it or not, that paid those tariffs. Look it up, kids. And then we don't need that. Let me see what I got. Of course, Dolly Parton, we talked about her. She has died. She was the most popular person in America, a new poll finds, by the way.
1: I can see that.
0: A new University of Massachusetts Lowell poll found that Dolly Parton is the most beloved public figure in America with net favorables 83 points ahead
1: Wait, he's in second place?
0: No. Oh. Just for some reason did a comparative with him.
1: Oh, there's no comparison.
0: Who'd probably lose to Jolene in a landslide. This article sounds compromised.
1: Isn't it cool, though, that we made the right person famous? Like, we make the wrong people famous so many times. We made famous a lady who is one of 12 children from rural Tennessee. She sold over 100 million records, got 11 Grammys, built Dollywood, and donated over $500 million to education, disaster relief, healthcare, and child literacy in her lifetime.
0: Now, Let's be honest. Dollywood was no Twitty City. I mean...
1: Was there a Twitty City?
0: Yeah.
1: Like Conway Twitty had an amusement park?
0: Twitty. No, he had a city, fool. Twitty City.
1: That's not true.
0: 100% it's true.
1: Twitty City.
0: Come on, man.
1: A famous 30-acre country music entertainment complex and family compound in Hendersonville, Tennessee.
0: Come on, still
1: built
0: there.
1: In 1982.
0: Yeah,
1: it featured his 24-room mansion.
0: 24
1: homes
0: rooms.
1: For his children, a museum, massive annual Christmas light displays, and the Trinity Broadcasting Network bought the property after he died. Twitty City.
0: Another 80 stable they got away from you.
1: Just one Twitty, or is there a big luscious pair of Twitties?
0: No, just one Twitty.
1: All right. So weird. Conway Twitty.
0: Yeah. At one point, he was huge.
1: Did Kenny have an amusement park? I know he had the Roasters, the chicken franchise.
0: That's all Kenny needed. He was his roaster. Although they didn't last long.
1: I tell you what, I'm vacationing in Reba Land this winter.
0: Does Reba have Reba Land?
1: No.
0: Oh, all right. But finally, Baker Mayfield and the Tampa Bay Buccaneers squared off against the Jaguars. We know that they won. I thought they gave us some good looks. Practice.
1: Yeah.
0: They were playing with their hair on fire. He said, if this was a full game, I don't think we would have come out on the winning side of it. So it was a little eye-opening. He says, got to get back and watch that tape, which I'm sure he has already done. We did win. Then we come out with a last-minute squeaker.
1: Yep, beat the Chiefs in the preseason, which doesn't count at all, but you just like to see the team playing well.
0: Exactly. Let them play. And that's the Mo Better right
1: Thank
0: there.
1: Thank you, Maurice.
0: You're welcome, girl.
1: Also in football news, fellow fantasy football owners of Ja'Marr Chase got a little bit of a scare today when he looked like he went down with a little knee situation after an overthrow by Joe Burrow. But he returned to practice and everything looks like it's okay. So don't freak out. When we come back, we would be remiss if we did not tell you the story behind Dolly Parton's biggest song, not Jolene, but the biggest song she ever wrote. This song has so much storied history behind it. I cannot wait to share with you the story behind Dolly Parton's biggest song.
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1: This is actually from the original motion picture soundtrack album, The Best Little Whorehouse in Texas.
6: If I should stay, well, I would only be in.
1: Now, when you hear this song, you might think it's about a lover wishing an ex-lover well. Well, you'd be wrong.
6: That I think of you each step of.
1: Dolly Parton, who passed today, in case you've been living under a rock today. Spent 7 years working with her mentor, Porter Wagoner. She felt grateful, but she wanted to grow as a solo artist instead of just being the girl singer on the Porter Wagoner show. She told Porter that she didn't want to be his singer anymore and she wanted to strike out on her own. Porter said no, refused to let her go. When Dolly realized that talking did not work, she went to her office and wrote this song to explain her feelings. When she sang it to Porter Wagoner, he wept and said, "I will let you go if and only if you let me produce it." She did. He did. And this song became a hit for Dolly Parton and allowed her to break free. She said, "How am I going to make him understand how much I appreciate everything, but that I have to go?" She said, "I thought, well, what do you do best? You write songs. So I sat down and I wrote this song." The next morning, she strode into Wagner's office, told him to sit down, sang the song alone in his office, just her and her guitar. Tears ran down his face from behind his desk, and he said, "That's the best song you've ever wrote. Sick. You can go if I can produce the song." A remarkable song that announces the painful end of a relationship, at the same time declaring that there is an emotional bond that will endure forever. Fast forward a year. Dolly's two songs from that Rich Vane writing session had both become number one country singles in the U.S. Mm-hmm. She started to make inroads with the mainstream pop audience. And then she got a call from Elvis Presley, who said he'd heard "I Will Always Love You" and wanted to record a cover of it. She said, "You cannot imagine how excited I am about this. This is the greatest thing that has ever happened to me as a songwriter." Imagine that. You're Dolly Parton. You write a heartfelt song about leaving your mentor. And then Elvis calls up and he's like, "Hey, is it Dolly? I sure would like to record that song. You think I could get a hold of that song?"
7: And then could I get a hold of them big old...
8: Let me get a hold of them big old ninnies, too. Everything I bury my head between them ninnies and give it a little brumsky. Hey, don't think the king is above giving you a little brumsky, you know? I'll get my head between those big old flesh, but I digress.
1: So, she's immensely flattered. He's about to record it with her. Night before the recording session, Colonel Tom Parker, Elvis's notoriously tough manager, calls Dolly.
7: Here comes Tom again.
1: Mm-hmm. Calls Dolly and says, hey, I know you're probably excited about recording with Elvis tomorrow. Elvis ain't recording with you unless you hand over half of the songwriting rights. The songwriting rights. Publishing. This dickhead tries to get her to give up half of the publishing rights to a song that she wrote and Elvis wanted to record. Now, I quote the great Chuck D from Public Enemy. Elvis was a hero to most. He never meant squat to me. So displaying the same hard-nosed business savvy that saw Dolly walk away from Porter Wagoner, she forced herself to say no, cried all night about it, and then wouldn't you know, they don't end up letting Elvis record it. So then, her instinct to hold firm literally paid dividends because in 1975, after she released her version, I Will Always Love You, a gentleman by the name of Lawrence Kasdan, in 1975, wrote the screenplay for a romance that sees an ex-Secret Service agent fall for the pop star that he's been hired to protect, the bodyguard. It took 17 years for that film to get made.
7: Yeah.
1: 17 years, Maurice.
7: Takes a lot. You'd be surprised how long films you think popped up overnight were in gestation.
1: Crazy. So Kevin Costner, Whitney Houston, bring the story to the big screen. I Will Always Love You on the soundtrack. Dolly Parton was driving along, heard the song, and was floored by it. Just floored. And said, Parton similarly felt the whirlwind. She told Howard Stern she unexpectedly heard the cover while driving home in her Cadillac. I can see her driving like a big pink Cadillac.
7: Yeah.
1: And was so overwhelmed, she had to pull over because she almost wrecked the car. Quote, I was like a dog hearing a whistle. It was ringing some sort of bell. By the time I realized that she was ready to go into the chorus, I couldn't believe my little country sad song could even be done like that. That was one of the greatest experiences I've ever had in my entire life. And the rest is history. Whitney's version becomes a mammoth hit worldwide, spending 10 weeks at number one in the UK, 14 weeks atop the US Billboard charts, wins Record of the Year for the 1994 Grammy Awards. The song that Dolly refused to give half of to Elvis made more than $10 million in royalties from Whitney's cover alone. Now, the story doesn't end there, of course, because she's Dolly Parton.
7: Now, before you go on, let me just interject here. That he wanted 50% of the royalties.
1: Yeah.
7: Right? 45.5% of those royalties would have went to Colonel Tom Parker.
1: No doubt about it. Elvis wouldn't have seen a lot.
7: I doubt he even knew that Tom Parker asked for
1: exactly.
7: That much.
1: I bet if Elvis had found out, he'd been like, what are you doing?
7: Yeah.
1: I want to do that song with Dolly.
7: I'll be in there with him big old man.
8: But if I don't get to sing that song with Dolly, I don't get to rub against them big sweater pillows. You know what I'm saying? I don't want to give me a little flesh pillow.
1: So, the story does not end there. This song is magic.
7: I agree.
9: But I know
1: Dolly Parton took the money that she earned in royalties and invested the money in a black neighborhood in Nashville as a tribute to Whitney Houston, who died at the age of 48 in 2012.
7: Wow. Look how many black people she ended up owning, too.
1: That's why she did it. She said, I couldn't wait to own me some black people. They might sign that Emancipation Proclamation, but I own these N-words. Her words, not mine. quote from Dolly, it was mostly just black families and people that lived around there. It was a whole strip mall.
7: Oh, no.
1: And I thought, this is the perfect place for me to be, considering it was Whitney.
7: Wow.
1: God, what a beautiful person she was.
7: Yeah.
1: My God. As for Presley, Dolly said she has since made enough money from all iterations of this song combined to be able to afford to buy Graceland property multiple times over. That is so beautiful.
7: Yeah.
1: I got to say, voice-wise, Whitney owns this song.
7: Oh, 100%.
1: I love Dolly. Dolly's a beautiful person. But Whitney's voice, come on. We both know I'm not what you
7: need. And she opens it up.
1: Oh. Jesus Christ. A lot of people probably forgot there was at least one failed venture that Dolly had. If you remember driving to Orlando down Interstate 4, right by the Disney area, right there are those outlet malls, the premium outlet malls there on your right.
7: Yeah, sure.
1: Dolly Parton's Dixie Stampede Dinner Theater. Did not last a long time.
7: I don't remember that at all.
1: It lasted a few years. Dolly Parton's Dixie Stampede. Yeah,
7: that's a mouthful.
1: Permanently closed on January 7th, 2008, after 5 years of underachieving. They received a lucrative land offer they felt they could not turn down. And it was...
7: So technically the business venture actually made money in the end.
1: Yeah, selling the property.
7: Yeah.
1: And they do have active dinner theater locations in Pigeon Forge, Tennessee, and Branson, Missouri.
7: What would a Dixie Stampede be? And how does that sound like a dinner themed place?
1: It's a great question. I think I have a little Orlando's most fun place to eat. Oh, you got a generous serving of lasagna, a fresh mixed fruit ball, and a homemade biscuit.
7: Lasagna?
1: Lasagna.
7: That's from the land of Dixie? Come on, man.
1: Southern lasagna. Duh, it's got country gravy on it.
7: What? I wonder why that place failed.
1: No, it was the dinner theater era in Orlando was just something else. They had a wrestling-themed dinner theater, the WWE Experience. They had, of course, Medieval Times, which you saw in the movie The Cable Guy. Yeah. King Henry's Feast, another one where there's horse crap everywhere and you root for a knight. I want a good dinner. I don't want a dinner theater. You know what I mean?
7: Yeah, like I don't, I'm good now.
1: If you give me a good dinner, I will enjoy the entertainment of conversation with my table mates. I don't need you to put on a show.
7: Right.
1: You can't show me one dinner theater that's got actual good food, right? All right. You've got moments to get in. I will be out for the rest of the week. It is a very unique opportunity I have to go see my adult son in his new state of residence. I got a call last week when I was talking about how much I missed Xander. This really bugged me. And
7: oh, are you still thinking about that?
1: I am. Freaking old man John.
7: Yeah.
1: Old man John, who calls his show every once in a while, is a nice enough guy. Hey, Drew, old man John. OMJ calls after I mention how much I'm going to miss Xander because he's been in my life, obviously, for 20-some-odd years. I had him all by myself for like 6 or 7 years. We've always been super close. And I miss the kid. He's all the way across the country making a career for himself. And, you know, I'm not asking you to accept my vulnerability. I know I'm a caustic dickhead sometimes. And maybe that forfeits my right to have emotions and sentimentality. I don't know. But old man John calls after I say how much I'm going to miss my son and how much I do miss him. And he goes, I served in Vietnam and I was gone for 5 years. I said, old man John, does that mean I can't miss my son because you served in Vietnam? Well, I'm just saying. I didn't get to see my parents for 5 years. All right. Sorry about that. But that doesn't preclude me or exclude me from missing my baby boy. God, I can't believe he's gone. I can't believe I'm going to get to see him. But then I'm already thinking about when we leave, I won't get to see him again for a while. How do you parents of adult kids do it? Damn this kid and his success. Why must he be successful?
7: No, that's what you want, man.
1: Is it?
7: Yeah.
1: Is it really?
7: 100%.
1: I don't know.
7: You want them to be better off than you were.
1: No, you're right. This is what we do at 4 as parents is to put our kid. I was thinking about it. I'm like, man, he's so far ahead of where I was at his age. I was 24 when I got into radio. And right. He's 23 now and starting his career. That blows my mind. If he can 30 years from now look back at his career with half of the satisfaction that I can look back at radio and think about how amazing it's been, he will be a massive success. Just hope he moves back here sometime soon. Hello, who are you? Hello?
10: Hello?
1: Hi, what's your name?
10: Jim.
1: Hey, Jim.
10: Hold on, let me get down. Congratulations on going to see your son.
1: Get down from where?
10: No, I wanted to turn the radio down.
1: Oh, okay. I thought you said I got to get down. I'm like, is this guy dancing? Or is he on top of a billboard?
10: Being that we're on a musical topic of female singers, last week you were doing that list of the top 10 or whatever, 20 female singers. And on the way home that night, I heard a song and I screenshotted it to call you about for you and Mo. This song alone and her, I don't know how I wasn't on that list. Toni Braxton, Unbreak My Heart.
1: I mean,
10: talking about amazing singers with a powerful voice.
1: You're right. Toni Braxton, amazing voice, incredibly sexy. You're absolutely correct. Unbreak My Heart definitely belongs in the top 5,000.
7: Yeah, 5,000.
1: Like, we only did the top 10, sir.
7: Toni Braxton.
1: She's great.
7: She's cute.
1: She's beautiful, but I don't know that Unbreak My Heart's making it.
7: She wasn't even better than Aaliyah.
1: Top 100. R.I.P. Hello, Drew Grabba Live.
11: Hey, Drew, it's Ray. Want to say... screw old man Jim or John or whatever his name is. You should be proud of what you did. You built a young man who's now becoming an independent man, and you should be standing on top of that hill celebrating it.
1: Yeah, I don't know.
11: Everything he does for you, man.
1: I'm sad. But no, you're right. Thank you. I appreciate that. It is immense pride, but I think it's perfectly natural to miss the hell out of the kid. You know,
7: yeah.
1: He was my little boy for so long, and now, like, you know, he's taking us on a tour of his office on Thursday, and he's like texting me instructions, and I'm like, oh, we're like peers, you know what I mean? He's like, oh yeah, you know, have you and Sarah, you'll have badges waiting for you. Just call me and I'll come walk you in. And I'm like, oh my God, like, they're gonna think it's take your old man to work day or something. All right, thank you, Maurice.
7: You're welcome, Drew. Enjoy.
1: Thank you. Have fun while I'm gone. Enjoy Maurice. Probably Patrick Smith. Yeah, a little bit of Spike rolled in.
7: Yeah, that's about it.
1: There's the Mo fill-in crew in full effect. So enjoy that. Thank you very much for listening. Last word. Go ahead.
12: Yeah, hey, I agree with the last caller, screw old man John. He actually called Calpa Show the other day to complain that he got put on hold. And when asked why, he goes, because I'm the one who has cancer.
1: You can't do that. Are you serious?
7: Lord.
12: Yeah, 100%.
1: That's gross. You can't play, like, you can play the cancer card for significant things, but for a hold time on a radio show? Gross. Thank you. Screw that guy indeed. Yeah, well, you got to pick me up. I got exposed to Asian origin. Nah. You miss your kid, you little pussy.
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13: And now, an open letter.
14: Stop. 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
13: And now, an open letter from Galvin.
15: This is an open letter to people who believe everything. Dear people who believe everything, seriously, we need to talk. Because somewhere along the way, we went from don't believe everything you read to holy crap, a guy named at PatriotDad69420 posted a video from his garage about Tupac and Elvis recording a new album together. So it must be true. We used to have sources, newspapers, journalists, editors, people who at the very least had to put on pants and show up somewhere before they could announce that the president had been abducted by aliens. Now you have some guy on TikTok with a ring light and a neck tattoo with a podcast microphone saying they don't want you to know this. And half the country goes, I knew it. Mm. Knew what? He hasn't even told you anything yet. That phrase alone, they don't want you to know, has become the starting gun for every lunatic on the internet. Who is they? The government, the media, big pharma, the guy at Publix that controls the rotisserie chickens? And now we have AI, which makes this whole thing about 900 times worse. Because I'll admit it, it's getting hard to tell what's real. I used to see a video of Tom Hanks riding a grizzly bear through Walmart and immediately think, well, that's fake. Now I think, well, it could happen, I guess. AI has gotten so good that I don't trust anything anymore. I saw a video the other day that I thought, that can't possibly be real. Found out, totally real. Then I saw another video that looked completely real, totally fake. So now my entire fact-checking system is just me staring at my phone like a golden retriever watching a magic trick. Wait a second. Where'd the ball go? We've entered an era where you can make a video of anybody saying anything. You could have Abraham Lincoln doing a hemorrhoid cream commercial by lunch. 67 years ago, it hurt to sit down. And somebody's uncle is going to share it on Facebook. Wow, they never taught that to us in school. No, Frank, they didn't, because it didn't happen. And that's the part that scares me. It's not that AI can make fake stuff. It's that there's millions of people out there who are absolutely dying to believe it. They don't ask, is this true? They ask, do I want this to be true? And if the answer is yes, share, repost, send to 47 relatives, put wake up people above it, and then throw in three American flags and an angry emoji. Done. And God forbid you try and correct somebody. You could show them 14 sources, satellite imagery, court documents, DNA evidence, Jesus Christ holding a notarized affidavit, and they'll go, yeah, I don't know, I saw a video. In 5 years, your mother is going to call you and say, I just saw a video of you robbing a bank. Mom, I'm sitting in my living room. Well, look just like you. That was AI. Are you sure? Yes, Mom. I think I'd remember robbing a bank. In the future, maybe Google it. Maybe check a second source, question things, be skeptical, and then maybe ask yourself, why is the biggest story in human history only being reported by a guy sitting in a Ford F-150 wearing Oakleys? I'm Galvin from the Mike Kelta Show, and this has been an open letter to people who believe everything.
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0: It's JP, 105 The Bone, Real Raw Radio. The thing that I wanted to get to where I honestly believe that you would be on the same page with me as far as somebody that deserves to have the last breath choked out of their lungs.
1: Wow.
0: This guy was on a, there was a flight from New York to Milan. So picture, Monica, you're on, well, you don't want to travel that far.
1: Nope.
0: You don't want to go to Italy, but all I pictured was like either me with my wife or my wife and my kids. This guy's on a plane. Mm-hmm. And this is not some spoiled first class passenger kind of thing. The guy's sitting towards the back. And this guy loses his mind over the 4 hours into the trip. And because he didn't get the meal that he wanted and was told that he couldn't sit in an exit row because he had a baby with him, my man lost his mind and started freaking out and taking it out on the flight attendants, rushed past them, tried to break into the cockpit.
1: What? Okay.
0: Tried to break into the 4 hours into the flight. You are now officially in no man's land. You're five more.
1: You're officially in prison. Like, you can't do that.
0: Hold on. 5.5 hours away from Milan, you're 4 hours outside of New York. These people just want to go on their vacations or they want to return home. That's it. Mm-hmm. This guy decided that, it said, according to passengers on board, the deranged man sitting in the back of the aircraft reportedly threw a fit when he did not receive his preferred meal and was told he couldn't sit in an exit row with a baby. Then everything escalated, and the man started charging at flight attendants and then rushed to the front of the plane where he tried to break into the cockpit. Then they started, the flight attendants started asking around if there were any police officers or army members, military, somebody that can help, you know,
1: subdue
0: this guy, because there were no air marshals on the plane.
1: Oh, really? That was my next question. I thought that was a thing. No, they don't do that anymore?
0: I thought that was a thing, too. I have no idea.
1: Oh, wow.
0: I have no idea. I was never able to understand how they would be able to have an air marshal on every single flight.
1: Like, yeah.
0: I didn't even know we had that many air marshals, but I always thought that was something they put out there to maybe keep people in check. But anyway, so apparently there were no cops and there were no military on the flight, and the pilot decides to turn that bitch around and head all the way back to New York.
1: Wow.
0: So all these people that just want to go, now they're dealing with this lunatic who's yelling, screaming, cursing, threatening, belligerent. It doesn't say anything about him being drunk or any of that kind of stuff. And they turned around. They go back to New York. They land back in New York at 3:30 in the morning. Now, the passenger is saying, quote, this guy was still in the back of the plane, unprotected, unrestrained. The passengers were scared because they didn't know what this guy was capable of doing. Is he going to sit there and try to open up the door? They have no idea.
1: Wow.
0: Right? But there was no way to subdue him. I miss the good old days. Remember during COVID when people started being dicks, when they first started letting people fly again?
1: Yeah.
0: And people were being dicks. And then the flight attendants were just armed with duct tape.
1: Well,
0: and other people, and they would like,
1: that's not right either.
0: Heads.
1: That's not the way to handle it.
0: Well, if you're going to be belligerent and you're putting people's lives at risk,
1: I don't know about duct tape, but you need to definitely, someone needs to subdue. And I don't know why.
0: Well, that was their way to subdue people. They duct taped them to the chair.
1: Wow, that doesn't seem very humane.
0: Well, but in lieu of handcuffing and throwing in a bathroom, what are they supposed to do?
1: Maybe there needs to be handcuffs, and that whoever subdues them puts them in handcuffs. There's just a better alternative.
0: Hold on a second. Handcuffs are okay, but just duct taping them to the chair so they can't move?
1: Not too tight. Or like, what do you call those? Zip ties?
0: Yeah.
1: But not too tight. Like, you don't want to strangle the person with the, you know. But I mean, zip ties was better than duct tape, if you ask me. That's just, I feel like it's a little more humane.
0: So anyway, this guy was in the back of the plane, unprotected, unrestrained. People were scared. There was 300 people on the plane, right?
1: Mm-hmm.
0: They end up going all the way back to New York. They land in New York at 3:30 in the morning. Then the airline did nothing for the people, right? Did nothing for the people. They weren't letting them off in the beginning. And then one woman was breastfeeding and she wanted to know if she can go use the lounge.
1: Sure.
0: Like, this is while they're back at the airport now, because now they get back to the airport, they have to go to a gate, cops come on, they grab this guy off the plane, but now you have, there's no way with the rules that are in play with how long flight crews can work, that kind of thing.
1: Oh,
0: they
1: crap.
0: Can't just like turn around and take back off again and go.
1: Yeah.
0: You can't do it. So now they got to wait. The woman wanted to be able to go breastfeed her, her child and clean up a little bit. Can we go use, can I go use the American Airlines lounge? Not unless you want to pay $79.
1: Oh, come on.
0: They tell her. So now they're sitting there from 3:30 in the morning till 11 o'clock in the morning before the flight takes back off again. So now they're stuck on that plane. Now they're going to leave at 11 o'clock. Add 5 hours to that. So now it's 4 o'clock in the afternoon Milan time. Add 8 hours to that. So now they're not going to land until midnight that night in Italy. All because this prick didn't get the food he wanted. And you mean to tell me you wouldn't want to just choke the life out of him? And literally kick his ass in?
1: I think that whatever punishment he's going to get, because it's going to be strict, he's not going to get just a slap on the wrist for doing all of this. That's going to be enough. I don't need to punch the guy. Having said that, keep
0: you
1: in mind.
0: You can understand if other people do, though. You
1: no,
0: get
1: I don't condone. But having
0: you,
1: said,
0: I'm
1: hold
0: not
1: on.
0: Saying you condone it. I'm just saying you understand it.
1: I don't know if I understand, and here's why. And just hear me out. I'm not mad at anybody. I'm happy. Good for you. And I don't know the reasons people are going, whether they're military or if it's a vacation or anything in between. I don't know. But I'm saying you're going to Milan. Your life isn't, you know.
0: Some of those people are going home.
1: Yeah, yeah. That's what I'm saying. So, your life isn't, it's not, you're going to be all right. You know, it sucks. I'm not saying it doesn't suck. It sucks. But nobody got hurt, right? Nobody was poisoned
0: you
1: or
0: really you really don't put a value on your time. I think you should.
1: I'm saying I don't, it's not good. Like that would suck. I said out loud, that would suck. It's not good. But it's stepping back from it, and I wasn't on the plane. I just feel like, am I okay? Did I still get to Milan safely? There was no plane crash. Like it could have, like it's not.
0: And I never understand the airlines, how they don't just do the simple things right. Because all they had to do was, you know, these people aren't going to, that flight's not just going to gas up, turn around and take back off again. Let the people off. Let them have access to the lounge. It's easy.
1: Yeah, the lounge thing could have, that's on the airlines.
0: It's an easy thing to, but it's 3 a.m. The lounge is probably closed. There's nothing going to be open in the airport. Nothing.
1: Yeah, that's what I'm saying. And so you need to do, you're right, do the right thing there. That's, and I listen, maybe there's rules that we don't know about. Maybe someone who works for the airlines right now is like, we would have, except the rules are, we can't, you know, whatever. It,
0: right. This is not one of those things where I'm saying people should be like, you know, suing the airline or anything like that.
1: No.
0: The airline didn't do anything. However, they also tend to just not, and it's not just in this case, it's American. It's all of them. It's like for some reason, they just don't know how to do that simple thing right. Like what would be simple here? The simple thing would be like, yeah, you know what? Have somebody open up that lounge so she can go in, breastfeed her child, and maybe shower and clean up, or let people have access to the facilities that are in there or something like that. That's the easy stuff. And you know, let them all. Did you ever see the movie Airplane?
1: Like forever ago, but yes.
0: Okay.
1: Like, I don't remember, really.
0: There's a scene where, like, he's a neurotic guy, and he's, like, a former pilot, and the plane's obviously having trouble. The two pilots, you know, passed out and died and all that kind of stuff.
1: Oh yeah, and he's the one who used to be a pilot or something, but he's
0: PTSD. And he's super negative.
1: Yeah.
0: And at one point there's a shot of like a line of all the passengers down the, not the hallway, that down the lane there, but they're down the aisle. And who's got baseball bats and fire and all that, like they're going to kill him.
1: I don't remember
0: like,
1: that part.
0: That was like, this guy would be the reason for stuff like that to happen.
1: No. And he's wrong, and he needs to be punished, whatever the legalities are. Yeah. Absolutely. But everybody's safe, and I feel bad for the breastfeeding chick. That sucks. That ain't right.
0: I would not be good.
1: But let me ask
0: you
1: this, JP.
0: And I'll tell you why it would be even worse. Because I would have already been drinking in the airport. And I'm 4 hours into the flight. So now I'm either still drinking, probably not. I'm probably trying to sleep at that point, right? And now I'm either woken up or I'm drunk, and my plans and everything that I have on the other side as far as getting picked up, all the arrangements that were made and all that kind of
1: stuff.
0: Yeah, that sucks. And how are you going to fix that from 33,000 feet?
1: Well, it's fixable. The good news is,
0: but I can't. Yeah, it's
1: But what good is all that frustration and that anger sitting on a metal in a metal tube for however many hours it takes to get to Milan? It does no good to be sitting there angry.
0: I know, but I can't help it.
1: Yeah, that's true.
0: I can't help it. That's the immediate response.
1: Yes, it is.
0: That's the automatic response. The response is, I need this guy to have pain.
1: And then, okay, so let's just say in this magical world.
0: And this is why I also think they should start letting flight attendants have tasers.
1: No, see, now it's a little, that's.
0: Why?
1: It's a bit much. Because these people aren't, they're not, their job is to, they're flight attendants. They're to attend the flight. It's not to tase people. And I don't want to be responsible.
0: No, that's not their job, but they should be able to take it under control. Like in this case where there's no cops, there's no military, there's no marshals.
1: But tasing isn't.
0: But this guy seriously needs to be.
1: Not tased.
0: Yes.
1: Tase is for like there's violence. Like he's going to.
0: He is
1: I guess maybe
0: violent.
1: When he got near the cockpit.
0: He pushed him out of the way and rushed and tried to get into the goddamn cockpit.
1: Yeah, I don't know. That
0: tase that bitch.
1: Oh. But let me
0: tase
1: ask you
0: that
1: this.
0: Bitch. And then
1: yeah.
0: You take the video of the tasing and you put it on all the video screens.
1: No, that's not.
0: So people can watch it on a loop and laugh.
1: No. Oh my God. Who's laughing at that? I thought you were going to say
0: how
1: such...
0: do you not laugh? Did you ever watch somebody get tased?
1: It's awful.
0: The best.
1: I can't imagine.
0: It's the best.
1: What if that
0: when
1: were
0: they
1: you?
0: Start running after the.
1: That would
0: it's
1: suck.
0: The best.
1: I don't know.
0: It's the best. Mm. I could watch taser videos. What is it? Brian, you watch people get tased?
1: No, hold on.
0: Come on,
2: it's
0: Brian.
2: Funny to watch them get tased, I will say. If I did, it's something on TikTok.
0: Right.
2: Yeah.
0: But somebody getting tased and the reaction and then it's comedy
2: it's
0: involved.
2: It's hilarious, yeah.
0: Thank you, Brian. Appreciate your help. See?
1: Have fun watching this people enjoy people well, getting hurt. Have fun with
2: well,
1: that.
2: No, because if they get tased, they deserve it.
0: Right.
2: You know, nobody gets
0: nine
2: tased
0: times out of ten.
2: That's
0: nine times out of ten they deserve it. Mm. I saw some guy, he had to be on something, and he's like, he's daring the cops. He's like, come on, tase me, do it. And they're doing it. He's like, yeah.
1: Oh, my God.
0: And I'm
1: what's
0: like,
1: that?
0: What
1: no.
0: is that cat on?
1: Insane.
0: That dude was on something. He's like holding on to this railing. He's like, yeah.
1: Don't you pee or poop or something like because your body
0: I don't know. But I'm looking at this guy. I'm like, this guy is on something crazy because I don't care how tough you are. I've seen big, giant men get taken out with a taser and they just drop to the floor. The best is when they're running and they get tased and then they just fall face first and they don't even put their arms out.
1: That's sad. Don't you feel
0: those
1: that?
0: Are the best.
1: At any point in time, do you ever think, if that were me, what if that were me?
0: It wouldn't be me.
1: I know it's not going to be, and it's not going to be me either, but if it were me, that would suck so bad. And that's where I'm like, I don't think that's funny.
0: Yeah, so don't let it be you. You got nothing to worry about. But if you would have seen this, I wish I could find the video. It's like, give it to me. Come on. Tase me.
1: No.
0: And I'm like, and his eyes are wide open and he's looking all crazy. And you can even see the cop's like, I don't understand what's going on here.
1: It's like a lot. That was him trying not to get tased by saying, tase me. I don't know. Listen, I don't like any of that.
2: I think it depends on someone's threshold for pain.
1: Yeah, but tasing is a whole...
0: Yeah, this
1: like,
0: was next level, dude. He's like, damn it, come on, do it, tase me. And then you can hear the taser going off. He's like he's feeding off of the electrical current that's going through. He's like,
1: That's stressing me out.
0: It was wild.
1: Oh, God.
0: It was wild. 102.5 The Bone, Real Raw Radio. 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
1: What?
0: This was actually the last thing I watched on Netflix. I watched that, the making of...
1: Dancing on the Ceiling?
0: We Are the World.
1: Oh.
0: Well, it was all done by Lionel Richie.
1: Yeah, I guess.
0: Not feeling it.
1: I thought Michael Jackson and the dead producer guy was in it too.
0: Well, those two, Lionel Richie and Michael wrote the song. Lionel Richie and Quincy Jones quarterbacked
1: Quincy Jones.
0: The whole thing.
1: Yeah.
0: Did you watch it?
1: No, I did not.
0: You should watch that. You would love it. It was pretty awesome. It was like all these big names. They were all at the American Music Awards, and somehow they could, one guy in the music business basically got everybody's buy-in, and they all just stopped. Instead of getting on their planes and going back, they all just got everybody to the studio and went and made We Are the World in about 12 hours.
1: That's awesome.
0: You should watch it. You'd think you would dig it. So I finally found a Taser story, Monica, that I think I agree with you on, that they went a little bit too far. Mm. There's this guy in Baton Rouge, Louisiana. He was at a Lowe's, and the police department in Slidell, they got a phone call of a man that was doing things to himself inside one of the, you know how you go to a Lowe's or a Home Depot, and by the left or the right of this, they have sheds.
1: Oh, like no, I didn't know
0: that. Sheds that you can buy and that kind of thing.
1: Oh, and they're assembled already?
0: Yeah, they're already assembled, so you
4: can see the size. And
0: Yeah, so this guy was in a shed, and he was doing things to himself.
4: What?
0: Somebody called the cops. Cops show up, so now they're going from shed to shed to shed. And I'm saying to myself, whoever called the cops should be able to tell you exactly which shed this dude was in. Right?
1: Yeah. So, also, where's the manager? Can we get the manager before we get the cops? Are we, I think he would, all you need to do is be interrupted.
0: They might have gotten the manager. Somebody called the cops, whether it was the people that were shopping or they went to the manager. The manager called the cops. Cops were called. They went in. They were told there was a guy doing things to himself inside one of the sheds. Cops go shed to shed. They find this guy laying on the floor with an open, with his pants down by his ankles. An open jar of Vaseline.
4: Oh, my God.
0: And a sex toy.
4: Oh, my God.
0: And he was just going at it. He was just going at it. The officer reportedly ordered the man to pull up his pants numerous times, lie on his stomach before taking him into custody.
1: But the guy was
0: fighting it. He was fighting it the whole way through.
1: He didn't lift up his pants?
0: He was fighting it the whole way through. And it wasn't until the cops took out the taser and hit him in the nuts with the taser.
4: Oh, why the nuts?
1: That can't feel good.
0: I don't know. That's what I said this morning.
4: It's overkill.
0: I said the exact same thing. I'm like, why did you have to go jump in? Why, you know, you could have. And it was a guy cop.
4: First
0: you should know.
4: Yeah.
0: You don't have to. You want him to do what you want. You don't have to shoot him in the nuts with the taser. That's why I think he went a little bit too far.
4: Yeah. I'm going to. First thing, pull up your pants. That's what I'm going to tell him.
0: Right.
4: I'm not going any forward until you pull up your pants. You don't pull up your pants? Clean shoot.
0: Yeah.
4: That's all I'd say.
1: Should have
4: pulled up your pants. You wouldn't have bullet holes in you.
0: They tased him and they got him. And, you know, after they finally got him, he was being read his rights and the man admitted to the behavior. It's like, he's like, I'm watching YouTube. That's what he was telling me. Like, I'm watching YouTube. They're like, put the phone down and do it. And I said, you know, where was the toy?
4: Oh, you know where it is.
0: Where was the sex? No, it wasn't there. It was by his side.
4: Yeah, but you know where it was going then.
0: I think I know where he was planning on putting it. I'm pretty sure I can figure that one out.
4: Where was this at? What city? Where?
0: Slidell, Louisiana. Baton Rouge.
4: Damn, it'd be hot in there.
0: I know.
4: In a shed. That's crazy. All right. Dropping loads at Lowe's. Yeah.
0: Yeah.
4: That should be how they pitch their sheds. There's so much room for activities in here. You can do virtually anything.
1: Mm. Husbands. Yeah. Is your wife not giving it up?
4: Yeah.
1: Get a shed in the backyard.
0: Oh, the way I pictured this was like a family. It was like a husband, a wife, a kid in a stroller, and the mom's holding or the father's holding the hands of another kid. They go inside and say, hey, can somebody come show us the sheds outside? And then a salesman comes by and he's explaining how the sheds, you know, how they're built, and they come to the house and then he opens up the door and this guy's just laying on the floor going at it on himself.
4: Close the door.
0: Right. They can't close it. But the guy from the store, he doesn't really see him because he's opening the door. He's pulling the door open, so now he's behind it.
4: He's still presenting.
0: And the family, the mom is screaming, and the father's just trying to cover the eyes of the baby that's in the stroller and moving the kid out of the way, the whole deal. Wow. The whole deal. I pictured all of that in 7 seconds.
1: I like that, though.
4: That would be horrifying.
0: He's probably just misunderstood, though.
4: Yeah, that's it.
1: So I'm not advocating any public stuff like that. But why a shed? Like, you can go to a bathroom, like in a gas station or something. You know what I mean? Like, why a shed?
4: He might be
1: at Lowe's.
4: What are they called?
0: Pozzo. In Italian, that's crazy.
4: Oh, well, that's
1: Pozzo,
4: one.
1: Like Pozzi, only with an O?
0: Pozzo.
4: I was going to say maybe he's into voyeurism. Is that a term?
1: He wanted to be caught.
0: Has to be watched.
4: Yeah, like he wants the like the thrill of almost getting caught maybe and stuff. Or like maybe. In public places.
0: Listen, that could be it. But, you know, when I don't think we're talking about somebody who's, you know, the elevator's going all the way up to the roof.
4: Yeah.
0: You know?
4: People are into that stuff. I'll tell you this. I clean movie theaters. People are into that stuff.
0: What kind of movie theaters?
4: I used to work
0: theaters?
4: No. I used to work in
0: a booth

0: I'm about to wear a short skirt at AMC and get pregnant.
1: Yeah. Well, I think they were in children's movies is where you find them.
2: Where are you? Oh, really?
1: Yeah.
2: No way.
0: What is a children's theater?
1: You would be so shook if you realize how many single men used to buy tickets to children movies and stuff. And it's like, you can't stop them. You can't be like, why are you watching Finding Nemo alone?
0: Yeah.
1: You know what?
2: The answer is no, you can't go.
0: No, you can't. Yeah. No, you can't.
2: And I'll tell you why you can do
1: that.
2: You
1: can flag their tickets, but no one, you know.
2: I'll tell you why you can do that. Because years ago, I was still in my 20s. I wasn't married yet. And me and a couple of my friends, my friend Frankie, my friend Joey, got really, really high and wanted to go play video games. And there was a Chuck E. Cheese not far from my apartment. We didn't even think twice. We were just going to go play video games.
0: It's innocent.
1: Yeah.
2: Right? That's why we were going. They wouldn't let us in the door. They're like, what are you doing?
0: Right.
2: I'm like, I'm coming to play video games. He's like, no, you're not. Like, they're like, you're not, you got kids with you? No, then you're not allowed in. And they wouldn't let us in. And it didn't even dawn on me because I didn't go in there with bad intentions.
0: Yeah, it was innocent.
2: It didn't even dawn on me that it would be a problem. But it dawned on them, and they're like, not happening. Kicked us right out. Didn't even let us in the front door.
0: What did you do? How did you get your video game fix?
2: I don't even remember what we did after that. We probably didn't play video games.
0: That's back before they had, because now they have a couple of places on both sides of the bridge, where you pay one price at a video, and then like, there's all these video games, and you can just stay in there for however long and just play all the video games.
2: We have one of those places now, but that's what I'm saying. Like, if a kid is coming to, if a grown ass man is coming to the movies to see, you know, one of these animated, you know, kid movies, you call the cops immediately.
0: No, that's automatically assuming he's a perv.
1: One ticket for me in my trench coat, please, in Florida.
2: You know what, Monica, you know what it's called? It's called erring on the side of caution.
0: Yeah, that's a slippery slope, sir. Now,
2: I'm not saying, listen, I'm not saying arrest him before he gets in. I'm saying call the cops and have him send somebody in plain clothing to just go keep an eye on things.
1: Yeah. Usually you know? What they would do is they would turn down the lights in the theater, like really dark, and go in there because they had those little night vision cameras. Hmm. And they would go check on those people to be like, what are they up to? Are they really just here for an animated movie?
0: See, no, that scares me because I'm in there sneaking a flick nick with, I have like a full ass 3-course meal in my purse. And I don't need anybody with night vision goggles looking around.
1: I got to be honest, I'm not proud of it. Most times when I used to mess around with girls in my teenage years, I knew you got to go in the kids' movies in the way back because all the families are up front paying attention and not worried about what's going on behind them. You know what I mean?
0: Yeah.
1: And people aren't going to go sit back there in children's movies. They want to be closer. Whereas adults, they want to be back and like see the whole thing and da-da-da-da-da. So
2: you had this whole thing sorted out, huh?
1: Oh, yeah. Because I used to work there. I used to be like, oh, no, let's just go see goddamn Puss in Boots and we'll sit in the back and we'll get to make out and do hand stuff.
2: Make out and do hand stuff. Was that your pitch? Yeah. Was that your big pitch to get her to go along with it?
1: Yeah. You do me, and then if we got time, I'll do you.
2: We'll go to Puss in Boots, and we'll do a little mutual wackety-wackety.
1: Yeah.
2: Understood. Good pitch.
1: These kids got to learn some way.
2: And it was probably free. Did you get free movies?
1: Oh, yeah. Free movies. You'd see movies before they came out, so it was a big deal.
0: Is that why you got is that why you wanted the job?
1: No, my sister worked there.
0: Oh.
1: We did get free movies and stuff because of her, but I was 15, and she's like, you can get a job there at 15. So I was like, all right, cool. My parents definitely wanted me working, so.
2: Yeah.
0: Oh, that's the rule.
1: I loved working. As weird as that sound, I loved. At one point, there was a time in my life where I made money working, so I used to like that.
0: I'm going to ask you if you made more when you were 15 at the movie theater now.
1: 15-year-old me is like, what do you mean you get paid less now?
2: I almost asked it before.
0: Oh, that's funny.
2: I almost asked it before. But you know what? When you have a kid, I had a job working in the ski shop. It was seasonal, but I loved it.
1: Yeah.
2: I absolutely loved it. And delivering pizzas. Delivering pizzas was the most fun I've ever had at work.
1: Yeah.
0: Now, you just discovered, because we discussed this before, if you win the lottery and you want a low-pressure job, you just deliver pizzas. You would enjoy it, and you wouldn't have to do it. It'd be just random money. You know, it's just for enjoyment purposes.
2: No, I have this.
0: If you won the lottery and you would, I thought you said you would quit this job.
2: No, I'd quit mornings.
0: Oh.
2: I'd quit mornings.
0: That feels weird.
2: I would
0: never
2: be up at 4:30 again for the rest of my life. Ever.
1: I used to work box office all the time because that was my favorite besides projection. Because in box office, I used to have a little scheme little badass me, I would charge people children tickets

0: when they paid cash, and then I'd pocket the change. Like, so if it's adult tickets, $8, I'd charge them $5, child's ticket, and I got $3 in my pocket.
1: I really feel like JP's, instead of being mad at
2: you. You would tell them $8, but you would ring up a child's ticket.
0: Exactly, because they're never looking at their ticket. It's like, wait, it's his child's. So, yeah.
1: I feel like JP is proud of you and not mad at you.
2: A little bit. Yeah, a little bit. I can see that. Not going to lie.

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8: 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Listen to this story. Out of Canada, Diz. It's your people.
9: I said not my people, but go ahead.
8: It used to be your people.
9: Exactly. Thank you. Never go back to the ex. Yeah. I'm right. a U.S. citizen. Ian's people.
10: Wait a minute.
8: Ian's not a citizen?
10: Yeah, he is.
9: Is he?
10: I don't know.
9: I thought he was just a resident.
10: Oh, I just assumed.
8: Green card?
10: That's not out him.
9: I'm going to text him now and ask
10: that's
9: him.
10: That's not out him.
9: Like, hey, can ICE pull up on you, Doc?
10: Oh, my God.
8: If so, I hope it doesn't happen at Hooters. That'd be bad.
9: Or good, because
10: we just said he was
9: going to
10: be there. Oh, my God.
8: I hope we didn't just set him up. Anyway, so check this out. This dude, who doesn't seem like the brightest tool in the shed, his name is Larry. Long story short, Larry doesn't really make a whole lot of good decisions. He bought a lottery ticket back in January. Right? Of last year. He bought a lottery ticket back in January last year. Didn't have his wallet. He lost his wallet. So he didn't have any ID. He didn't have anything, whatever it is. But he had, I guess, some cash on him. Bought the lottery ticket. Gave it to his girlfriend to hold on to. Okay? Then he forgot about it. And then he found the ticket on the floor at, he found it on the floor a couple of days later, and they said, oh, let me go check it. So he's got a girlfriend, this guy. Her name is, what is her name? I just want to get her. His name is Larry. He's suing his ex-girlfriend. Her name is McKay, something McKay. Her last name is Crystal Ann McKay, okay? So he buys a lottery ticket, forgets about it, finds it on the floor, goes and checks it. Boom, $5 million. Canadian. He wants $3.6 million U.S. dollars, right? So then he takes the ticket and he then gives it to his girlfriend to hold on to because, again, he's got no wallet, no nothing, no ID. They called their friends, they share the news, and then they went to a nearby drugstore where the video was recorded verifying that they won their $5 million Canadian because they had scanned it on their phone with the barcode thing, you know?
9: Yeah.
8: And that's how they found out they won. Then they went to the store, found out. So then, according to the lawsuit, someone at Western Canada, Canada Lottery told the couple that Campbell, the guy, would not be eligible to collect the winnings because he didn't have a valid government-issued ID. He lost his wallet. Didn't have it. I guess going to get your license, going to get your ID redone didn't mean all that much to him. So then they advised that he give it to his girlfriend to collect the jackpot on their behalf, on the couple's behalf. They had a news conference, the whole big check, the whole thing. He's like, it's overwhelming, noting that the ticket was a birthday gift and blah, blah, blah, right? She had said that she had been asking me, this is a quote from him. She had been asking me for 3 weeks to go get a ticket, but I never went and got one. Then I got one, drove by, I bought it, ends up getting the $5 million anyway. So she's now, they cashed in the money, they got the ticket, they put it in her bank account because he didn't have a bank account either. He's got nothing. This guy sounds like a tool, you know, a real tool bag, right?
10: Well, he's just not, he needs the money. He clearly doesn't have a lot of money.
9: Yes.
8: Well, he doesn't have the money. Because she took the money and put it in her account.
10: Wow.
8: The lottery winnings were in her name.
10: Yeah.
8: They were living in a hotel. She didn't return to the hotel that they were sharing. And then he went out to visit a bunch of spots that he knew she would be partying or whatever it was. Sure enough, after some investigation, he found her in bed with another guy.
10: Oh.
8: Right? She then told him that she wanted to end their relationship so she can be with the new guy. She then stopped taking Campbell's calls and answering his messages, blocked him on social media, and took out an order of protection against him.
10: Wow, why?
8: Campbell said that he was given bad advice by Western Canada Lottery Corporation by telling him to let her put it in her, instead of just waiting until he had his license, his ID, and then going ahead and do it.
10: Yeah.
8: He's suing her and the Canadian lottery, the lottery, for giving him bad advice and having her sign the winning ticket.
9: Does he have a case, you think?
8: I think he might.
9: It sounds kind of like he does. Like,
8: I think he might, but you think, how much of that money you think is left? This happened in January. It happened in January of 2024.
9: She got how much?
8: 3.6 US million.
9: There's probably at least a mil, under a mil left.
10: Yeah,
9: maybe around a mil.
10: It's not gone.
8: Well, he's not getting it all.
9: Oh, no.
8: No way.
9: But he can get some from the lottery people if...
8: You would think, maybe. I don't know what the laws are there. You would know better than I do.
9: Me?
8: You know, I don't know what the law... Ian would know better than
9: you. Yeah, thank you.
8: Than I do. So he's got an attorney. An attorney took the case. But we also know, like, we also know that attorneys, I'm sure they are not too different than the ones here. They'll chase money all day if they could sniff a dollar, you know?
9: Of course.
8: So, yeah, he just decided. Like, this guy made a million and one mistakes. There's not a chance in hell. I've been married to my wife for 23 years. I think July is 23 or 24 years. There's no way. I would just be like, here, you handle this. Chance in hell. No way. Well, it's different because we're married, so it would be a different ball game. But
10: yeah, I feel
8: still.
10: Like you would. I feel like you'd be like, I don't feel like dealing with all that. Just tell me when the money's in the account.
8: Monica, see, that's what you don't understand about me. I told you that. I deal with all of that.
10: You do the finances?
8: I deal with all the finances.
10: Your wife doesn't.
8: Were you not here when we talked about this the other day?
10: No.
8: You might have been. It might have been when you were out with your two-footer.
9: And it was JoJo?
8: I handle all of it. I asked my wife to handle the checkbook one time. I didn't ask her to. She wanted to. And I was like, go ahead, do it. And it was a complete, within, like, say, 3 weeks. It was like, she never wrote down
10: now,
8: a balance.
10: Hold on. Is it, and I'm just asking, is it a control freak thing for you? Or legitimately, she doesn't know how, I mean, she's not good at it, so you need to do it.
8: She didn't do any, she didn't add or subtract. She didn't, like if she wrote out a check, she never subtracted it.
10: Well, there's enough money in there that she knows it's not going to bounce.
8: Not back then, there wasn't. Uh-huh. Not back then, there was not. No. So that was short-lived. She did it for like a month, and I'm like, can we agree? And she's like, yeah, take it.
10: You did the right thing. Can we agree? She's like, oh, thank God, I don't want to do this anymore.
8: Yeah, no. I think she really pulled a me,
10: uh-huh,
8: where when there's something I really don't want to do, I suck at it.
10: Yeah.
8: On purpose.
10: Yeah.
8: So I don't have to do it again.
10: Oh, that's great.
8: But yeah. So back to this. I mean, I I just can't imagine making that many mistakes and then saying it's everybody else's fault.
10: Well,
8: you know, he's pointed his fingers at everybody but himself.
10: I just feel, and you're right, and the decisions he clearly made of his own volition, whatever. But at the same time, I understand. I mean, you would be frustrated. You would be like, this sucks.
8: Right. But here's, you know, if there's going to be a positive takeaway, and you know I am a positive kind of guy, he quickly realized the type of woman he was with.
10: That's
8: because
10: true.
8: Because if they were in a relationship for a while and she was willing to rob him of everything, of all of it.
10: What if I were that type of person? What if this exact same scenario happened with me and my ex, okay? And it was towards the end where I was like, this guy. And, you know, and it was clearly we're not in a good place and it was all on the, you know, on the brink. And this happened. And then I got to just screw him. Like, am I that type of person that could screw him over like that?
8: No, you're not.
10: But after years, you have to understand, after 18 years.
8: You're not. You want to be.
10: Yeah.
8: You may want to be.
10: In that position, it would be awesome.
8: You may want to be, but you're not that person.
10: Oh. Then I would probably feel bad in the end. I just don't want to be. My whole goal was to not be the this girl, forever, for the rest of this guy's life, he's going to be able to say what she did. Right. And regardless of the choices he made, he can be like, and she's always going to be the evil bitch, the evil ex. She's a horrible person, all of that. There's no way to get out of that. So that's for her the sucky part, if anybody, you know, the people they know together.
8: The one thing I was surprised in the article is that there's no police investigation. Like, there's, I guess it's not a crime because she signed it. She signed it and put it in her account. What would make him think? I mean, how stupid are you?
10: Well, no, just stop, because they were in a relationship. Let's not make it sound
9: like
10: he picked up a girl.
9: Yeah, how long was the relationship, though?
8: It doesn't say.
10: We cannot act like he just met a girl at the bar and decided to, like, that I understand. If you're in a relationship, there's trust there. And whether he should, you know, we don't know if she's always shown signs of being shady and maybe he was just stupid in that regard. But going based on what we only know, like, I can understand someone trusting their significant other with something important like that.
9: Yeah, mine took mine, but we were together over a decade.
10: Yeah.
9: I didn't win no lottery, but she took a lot of money.
8: I tell you what, if you did win the lottery and it was, you put it in that joint account.
9: Oh, man, it would have been gone.
8: She'd have bled it.
9: Yeah, she would have 100% bled it.
10: Yeah, we didn't have it.
9: And I would not be talking to you guys because I would be in jail for murder.
8: That's what I'm saying. The only thing missing from this story is a murder charge.
9: Yeah.
8: When your ex took all the money out of your joint account, did you have violent thoughts?
9: Oh, 100%. But I was here, and then I was like, even if I go down there or hit up some people like, hey, go beat this bitch up and get my money. Like, what's that going to do for me? It's going to create more problems. I was just like,
8: I know.
9: And I was like, at a low point. It was just kind of like, why am I even fighting anything right now? You know what I mean? That was one of the things that dropped me down into my depression, because it's like, work's not going well. This relationship ended. Now I'm broke again. You know what I mean? It was just everything. So I was just like, man, why even bother? This is stupid.
10: And I'm with you in that. And I understand people that aren't and that need that revenge or need that. But it's, I know that I knew you when all that went down. I didn't know the depth of it at the time, but you were hurting. You were hurting. And so when you're hurting that bad, the last thing you need to do is get wrapped up in more, dragging it out drama. So mental health wise and just personal life wise, I feel like it's the right thing to do. Although I can see people wanting revenge and, oh, screw her, let me get this bitch and blah, blah, blah. It's just a waste of time and energy.
8: What would you do, Diz, if somehow, like, say she was on vacation and she was down in the area and you were at a beach bar, you know, having a drink or doing whatever, and you ran into her?
9: Keep it moving.
8: You wouldn't say a word?
9: Not a goddamn word to her. If I ever saw her again, I would pass her like two ships in the night. Like, I didn't even realize
10: her. It's not a mad. You're not like flipping her off walking by. It's like she does. She's. You're not mad. You're not happy. It's just like it doesn't even.
9: I moved on. I healed from her. It took a long ass time. But like me running into her and her knowing that, like, because she knows me, and me not giving her any interaction is the worst thing I could do, because she'll be like, oh, wow. That's how he really feels. He doesn't even want to yell at me. He doesn't want to get in my face, say anything. He's just, he's past me.
8: What if you were doing a gig and you had a microphone in your hand?
10: No.
8: What if she showed up to the Liquid lunch on Friday?
9: I'd say, anyone want a pair of tickets? Jump this bitch.
8: Yeah. I kind of feel like all you would need to do, dude, is tap me in.
9: Yeah.
8: If you tap me in, I would embarrass that bitch in front of the entire bar. And you'd know that whole place would have your back.
10: Yeah. Oh, yeah. Will your girlfriend be there?
9: Yeah, Nicole.
10: Would she?
9: The upgraded Nicole will be there.
10: I know, that's why I didn't want to say the name. Would she be all like, do that for you, but like, bitch, you better steal, you know what I mean? Or just not?
9: I feel like she would go confront her and be like, you need to leave. You need to leave.
10: And
9: you
10: listen,
9: cannot be here.
10: That's cool.
9: And blah, blah, blah. And she would be, because she's the protective type that would like step in and say stuff, you know what I mean? Like, the way I have her back, she would have my back.
8: Could you just wait and ask her to wait until I had my, until
10: no.
8: I got
9: I'd walk all up to my stuff done? I go, listen, I know what you're going to do. Let JP do his thing, and then you could go do your thing.
8: Yeah, I would appreciate that.
10: Would she do that?
8: That's a good time.
10: It's not. It's a horrible time. This is a horrible time in his life.
8: Yeah, but he needs, the whole time is, he's a victim, to be quite honest with you. He's a victim. And he needs somebody who can stand up and not have any repercussions. That's me. I got your back, Diz.
9: I got it. I love it. I love it, man.
10: Would your girlfriend shield you? In other words, you know, we're working. We got things going on. You know, you're setting up or whatever. It's the beginning. And she just happens to see her. Does she know what she looks like?
9: She's seen a photo. She'll remember. Like, she won't be able to pick her out of a lineup,
10: okay.
9: I think, right now.
10: I said she wouldn't. I'm wondering if she would have, like, gotten rid of her before you even knew she existed. And then that way you don't even have to deal with it. And then tell you after, obviously, whatever. But
9: yeah.
8: What does your Nicole do that she's able to be at a liquid lunch from 11 to 1?
9: Her office is JoJo. So I'm sure if she needs the day, they go, you
10: like
9: do so
10: lunch?
9: Much for us. Oh. Yeah, it's okay.
8: Oh, okay.
9: Yeah, yeah, yeah.
8: Got it. So she's running the shop.
9: Yeah, she's like doing stuff like, yeah, she's their JoJo, which it does the same thing JoJo here does, where it's like stuff that's not really in your job title. They're like, well, that falls on you now. So
8: yeah,
10: because she knows you can handle
8: it.
9: Yeah. So they're like, we're not gonna, you know, get someone else like this. So we may as well let her get days off and et cetera, et cetera.
8: I'm looking forward to meeting her. It'll be a good time.
9: Oh, that's for real. You never met her. I forgot about that.
8: Never met her.
9: Yeah.
8: No. Meet her on Friday.
9: Yeah.
8: Do a shot with her.
9: Yeah, she'll love that.
10: You're not doing a shot, all talk and no action.
9: Ooh. Now I hear a challenge.
10: I always try to get you to do something like that when you're there.
8: Would you like to bet on that one?
10: You never. Okay, I'm going by history, and I've always said, come on, come on. And you're like, no. That's how
8: I
10: heard it.
8: You got the right guy. You sounds like you're describing Raj.
10: No, Roger's always,
8: because I can
10: tell
8: you this, every time
10: Roger.
8: I've down there, every time I've been down there, people are giving me drugs. You worried about me doing a shot?
10: I'm saying, you take the drugs, you don't do the drinks. I'm not saying you did the drugs, I'm saying. I don't know if you did the drugs. Not my business.
8: I'm not afraid of doing a shot is what I'm trying to tell you.
10: Okay.
8: I do have to get my nap in, though. It's going to be right.
10: Oh my God.
8: We'll be right back.
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15: 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Stay right where you are.

0: not a mix-up. You got us for an extra hour today, tomorrow, and Monday. While John Senning is out on a little rest and relaxation. It's JP, it's Monica, it's Dizzy. 1025 The Bone, Real Raw Radio. 800-771-1025. And like I said earlier, if you want to watch the show, just go over to the YouTube channel. Say horrible things about Monica in the chat. And
1: come on. Let's do it. We should have a funniest Monica insult every day.
0: Yeah, there was a good handful of them the other day.
1: There were. They were trying. They were putting their best foot forward.
0: All right, we'll do a top 10 list right around 1:40. We'll end the show with the top 10 list. I'm going to give you a little warm and fuzzy, Monifa. Okay. I know you love a good warm and fuzzy story, especially when it ties in with the preseason for all the NFL stuff. Everybody's at training camp. Who was on the HBO Hard Knocks this year? Do you know?
1: I didn't want to say it was the Jets, but I could be wrong. I don't remember.
0: Oh,
1: I don't
0: God,
1: know.
0: The Jets?
1: I could be wrong.
0: Jesus
1: I don't know why Christ. I said that. Yeah, I don't know.
0: Oy.
2: Seahawks.
1: Is it?
2: Yeah, oh, that's 2026. Hard Knocks featured defending Super Bowl champions.
1: Who's watching that?
2: Seattle Seahawks. Hmm. You said who's watching that?
1: I'm not watching that.
2: People from Seattle, I guess.
0: People all over the place. You know, coming off a championship season, see what that's all about.
1: Meh.
0: Who the new faces are, who left, who's going to get cut.
2: There's a lot of worse
0: when teams. They say, coach wants to see you, you're like, God, bring your playbook. Oof.
1: Dude, have you seen Invincible, the movie with...
2: With him?
1: Yes.
2: With JP? Yeah.
1: No. Well, right. I guess so. With his doppelganger.
2: Yeah.
1: And I can picture the scene right now when he comes in and he thinks he's going to get cut, and then he asks the coach how he's doing, and the coach is all like, what? You know what I mean? And then he slides the playbook back. Oh, if you don't cry, I don't know, you're dead inside.
0: The best part of that movie, I got to go back and watch that again.
1: I know it.
0: Vince Papale. It was his story, right? That was the guy's name, Vince Papale.
1: Yes.
0: And it's when he was playing.
1: Oh, no.
0: And they're in the bar. His father and everybody's in the bar, and the kid made a play. And he's just mouthing to his friends. He's like, right? He's like, that's my boy. That's my son.
1: Yeah,
0: the father was so proud. I'm like, oh, I wonder what that's like.
1: best part of that show, a movie every single time, is when that happens and he gets his playbook and he realizes he makes it. And he calls his friend to jump his car. And his car's not dead. Do you remember that? And then he's like, well, you got a battery here. What's going on? And he looks up and they both look at each other and he... No, you're a Philly. I mean, you're an Eagle. You're a Philadelphia. Oh my God. I get chills just thinking about it.
0: Yeah, I got to go back. I haven't watched that movie in a very, very long time. I'm going to see if I can find it.
2: You guys are talking like it was such a great movie. I thought it was like mid at best.
1: It was so good.
2: It was not that good to me. I was like, it's cool.
0: You know what? I remember it being good then. I don't know if it's going to hold up now. I have no idea. I haven't watched the movie in probably 20 years. But there's this kid from the Saints. His name is Kristen Miller. And he's in training camp, and he went to he went food shopping a little bit, and there's a woman in front of him, and she's got her, I'm going to read what she wrote. She put it out on Instagram, and where is it here? There it is. You see, it's not going to let me open it. There we go. So her name is Leslie Pettigo, and she was grocery shopping at a store called Rouse's. In Metairie, whatever it is, in Louisiana, and she's online, and she's got her stuff all on the, you know, all on the conveyor belt, and as she looks behind, and she sees this dude, and he's only got a bag of shrimp, so he tells the cashier, "Let him go in front of me. He's only got one item."
1: Right thing to do. Mm-hmm.
0: He smiled and thanked. She said, "This is her quotes." He smiled and thanked me, then set his shrimp beside my groceries and told the cashier to ring up everything together.
1: Oh, I love this
0: She
1: so
0: said,
1: much.
0: I immediately told the cashier, no, don't do that. He doesn't have to buy my groceries. She said, he looked at me with the kindest smile and said, quote, my mama always taught me to do good deeds, and I'd like to bless you today. Please don't take that blessing from me. And she's like, how do I argue with that? He paid for the groceries. He grabbed his shrimp, looked at me, and simply said, God bless you, before walking out. She's like, I stood there speechless. The gentleman behind me laughed and asked, you don't know who that is, do you? And she said, no, sir. And he smiled and replied, that's a Saints player. So I hurried outside. I stopped him, apologized for not getting his name, introduced myself, and he reached out his hand and said, I'm Kristen Miller. She said, I asked if he played for the Saints. He smiled and said, yes, ma'am. I asked if we could take a picture together. He graciously said yes. He never acted like he was somebody important. He never sought attention, never expected recognition, never made the moment about himself. He simply chose kindness when no one was watching. To the New Orleans Saints, you didn't just draft an athlete. You drafted a young man of character. Mm-hmm. And to Mama Miller, thank you. Thank you for raising a son who understands true strength is shown through humility, generosity, and faith. Your words clearly stayed with him. And because of that, a complete stranger went home reminded that there is still so much good in this world.
1: And that trickles and trickles, and then you laugh all you want, but that's the world I want to live in, right? Ugh. There. Right there. If I've everybody was like that, how cool would this world be?
0: I mean, I don't want to brag, but I've done that before.
1: I remember Brett did, but I don't remember
0: Brett
1: you
0: did it.
1: Yeah, I remember Brett did it. Yeah.
0: I did it.
1: He did it more out of frustration because he was tired of being in line with Walgreens, right?
0: Correct.
2: Remember the time when COVID was happening and people were paying for like people's stuff in the drive-thru? Like, I'll pay for the person behind
1: you.
0: I did that. And then it was like, which place had the longest line where it just kept going and going and going? And apparently there was like a Starbucks that had it going for like a couple of days straight.
1: It's
0: like
1: a good
0: they
1: world.
0: Closed, woke up in the, like went to work in the morning, and it went, and like in a, continued on.
1: I love it.
0: Apparently.
1: Happy.
2: I remember I did that here at Dunkin'. Someone paid for mine, and I looked in my mirror and I saw it was like a family behind me. I go, I'm good. They got this. That doesn't seem like a fair trade. I got one thing.
1: Well, and they're gonna pay
2: for a whole family.
1: The only thing with that is the people behind you won't know that you didn't pay. Like, they're not like, oh, you stopped the line?
2: No, yeah, exactly.
0: Right. But you know what? During COVID, it felt like we were in this thing together. And a lot of, not all the time, obviously, but a lot of times in certain places, there was that feeling of we're all in this thing together. Mm-hmm. And people were just kind of being cool for the most part.
1: Yes.
0: Until the politics took over and it's like, you're trying to kill everybody, wear your mask. You know, all that kind of crazy nonsense took off. And then all the kindness went right out the window.
1: Yeah, and that's unfortunate. If we could maintain, and that's the thing. And it doesn't have to be. I mean, this guy's obviously got enough money to pay for people's groceries. Groceries are super expensive. And my first thought when I hear that story is, like the burden taken off of her shoulders. Now she's got money she can put towards something. And if she has kids or what, it doesn't even matter. She saved big grocery money to be able to do something else with it. And to me, if you don't have to do that much, but you know, a little something, something.
0: Well, you want to hear another warm and fuzzy part of this story?
1: I want to live in the world of warm and fuzzy.
0: She, white woman. Him, black kid. How great is that?
1: No.
0: Everybody's just getting along. Nobody's looking.
1: Yeah.
0: Nobody's looking at anything.
1: Yeah. Oh, the player was black?
0: Player was black.
1: Oh.
0: Woman was white.
1: Oh, I did not. Okay.
0: She's kind of cute, too, so he might have had ulterior motives.
1: Well,
0: we don't know.
1: No, let's not. He said his mom brought him up that
0: way. Taught him to bless, you know. Share blessings. There was one time there was a guy in front of me whose card wasn't working. Something along those lines. And, or he was writing it. She wasn't allowed to write it. Whatever the hell it was. And it was like a similar situation to Brett. Only my cashier was, because I was like, I'll take care of it. And the cashier was like, nope, he does this all the time.
1: And oh, like, that's right. That's right. I think
0: so. And wouldn't let me, because I don't know if he goes and just kind of preys on the generosity of others, like their frustrations. They just want to get moving.
1: Yeah.
0: You know?
1: Yeah.
0: And oh my God, that takes balls. That takes balls to be that level of scumbaggery.
1: Well, hold on.
0: Takes balls.
1: How do we know that it's not that level of desperation? Okay, he's done it before, but he really truly cannot pay for stuff and he just hopes for the kindness of strangers. Like, it does still take courage to be able to go do that. Maybe not for the reasons you're thinking, though. Maybe he's truly just really poor.
0: Okay. That's not the vibe I got, but okay. You know, he wasn't wearing old clothes or he didn't look disheveled or anything like that. I mean, you could very well be right. I just know that's not like, that's not the route I can go by, you know, trying to get over on people. But that's just not, you know, again, I think of
1: and so grateful that I had so many different random job opportunities when I was part time and I didn't have a lot of money. That's right, people. Poor Mexican stories coming up.
0: here we go.
1: Poor Mexican happening, whether you like it or not.
0: This needs like a musical accompaniment.
2: Yes, mariachi band.
1: I'm doing it. So,
0: let me see if I got. Hold on. What is it, like a mariachi band playing really slow?
2: Yes, a slow mariachi would be
1: nothing
2: like,
1: racist about that at all.
2: Well, that's your culture. Is that all your culture?
1: Technically.
0: You know, mariachi band plays, you know, they play quickly.
1: Happy. Yeah.
0: But I would think if there was a poor mariachi band, it would just be slow and depressing.
1: You can play De Colores. That's a really slow, it's not really all that good. In either event,
0: anyway,
1: I remember wondering.
0: Poor Mexican story.
1: I was so very grateful. Because in my head, I was like, what if it got to the point where I literally have to, like, ask people for my, like, and I just did not, I was so grateful that no matter how many jobs or how, whatever, I couldn't. So when I see people that are doing that, I just can't imagine the courage and the depths. You know what I mean? Like, you have to get to a certain point before you do that.
0: You got that? It was that bad where you thought you would have to ask people for money?
1: Rent.
2: Oh, man.
1: No, I didn't ever have to. And that's why I said I was very, very grateful. But I remember thinking, we're not too far. Like, I remember in 20, like, probably right when I started here, and in that apartment, I was like, how am I going to pay rent?
2: You almost had to turn into Handy Smurf, you're saying?
1: Listen, I'll put on blue face. I have no problem. I got to do what I got to do. But that, I'm just saying the people that do that, I can't imagine that line. It's a line being crossed in the brain, right? If I, in my head, there was a line, I'm not doing that. So if I did that, I would have just crossed that line and I can't imagine my mental health after that.
2: I'm glad since then they figured it out and everyone gets paid, you know, equally and what they deserve here.
1: Yeah.
2: I'm so glad that they fixed that.
0: Do you think, back to being Handy Smurf for a second, do you think... Because you know how there's like a million different kinks out there, right? You got grown men that dress up like babies and you know, when they're wearing diapers and
2: furries.
1: Yeah.
0: Furries. There's a million different kinks out there, right? Mm-hmm. Do you think an escort has ever been asked to show up dressed like a Smurf?
1: I mean, I can't see why. I don't know why of all, you know, characters, why the Smurfs would be left out. I can imagine,
0: right?
1: And it was super easy to do because I had was a turquoise, like, so that blue, the blue Smurf blue, sweatpants and hoodie, you know what I mean? So I was just head to toe blue with the hoodie up, and, you know.
0: A guy calls an escort agency, I'm looking for a little person, and I need her to come here dressed up as a Smurf. Can we make that happen?
1: But will we have to bang, or can I just dance around and sing la la la la la?
0: Well, you're in that. La na na na na.
1: Oh, it's it, Gargamel.
0: Right, right.
1: Or do I have to bang?
0: And then he brings in a cat with like the corner of its ear kind of missing.
1: Yeah, he's Gargamel. I'm Brainy Smurf. Oh wait, I have to be Smurfette, wouldn't I?
0: Do you can you imagine that? I got to be honest with you. I almost want to do it just to see if it'll work.
2: Oh yeah.
0: Do you know what I'm saying? Just ask, like, call an escort service and just ask. Hey, listen, I need a little person, but I need to dress as a Smurf. whatever. It's $1,000? Yeah, we'll pay it.
1: $1,000?
0: I'm just saying, whatever an escort gets. I have no idea.
1: Dude, if someone could pay, I don't want to
2: lie. $1,000?
1: But I was saying, if you could pay my rent, and all I have to do is dress up
0: you don't have to only dress up. You got to go through with it.
2: You're not doing that.
1: I can't do that. Then I have to wake up with myself.
0: But you don't want it. It's one of those things like you forget about it.
1: Yeah.
0: Think about it. Does your childhood take up a lot of room in your head?
1: No, but that's...
0: You put it behind that wall, right?
1: That wall is so is about to burst, okay?
2: Yeah,
1: but I can't put anything else.
2: Must be the wall of Jericho.
0: You could shove that thought right in the, right behind that wall. Nobody would know. Nobody would know but you.
1: Can I write it off if it's content?
0: Remember how we always saw... You would never tell anybody.
1: No.
0: But you remember... what was I just going to say? Oh, we always said that you should write a book?
1: Yes.
0: How about that chapter?
1: That's a weird chapter.
0: That's the one when you go out on the book tour. that you send out there as the feeder story.
1: Yeah, yeah, see if anybody's...
0: Because everybody's going to want to book you. Everybody's going to want to book
1: She's got some weird Smurf story, I hear. I don't know.
0: She was Hooker Smurf. So great. It's JP, Monica, Dizzy, 102.5 The Bone, Real Raw Radio.

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0: 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Monica and Dizzy with me as always. How's everybody doing today? Everybody good? Mm-hmm, anybody else have to drop off a stool sample? Anybody?
1: Ew.
0: Bueller? Yeah.
1: Yep. Of your own? I'm not going in the toilet. What do you say?
0: My own.
2: Whose else would it be?
0: Right. Well, my kid, or the dog or something.
2: Okay,
0: like
2: the
0: that.
2: Dog makes sense. I didn't think of the dog.
0: Right.
2: Kid? No, your kid could do that himself or herself.
1: But also, I'm not going into the toilet. Like, it's already in the toilet.
0: I didn't have to. It's, so here's what's going on. I found out, for whatever reason, I just had a checkup. And they said that I'm all of a sudden, out of nowhere, anemic.
1: That's manageable,
0: and
1: though.
0: So I had some blood work done on the 9th for one doctor. And then I had my regular checkup, and they did blood work. And they, some of it was similar, but my hemoglobin count dropped like a rock in 10 days or 2 weeks, whatever it was. So all of a sudden, I see my doctor, like, we get the results in. And then I go back because she wants to check it again a week later, and it fell some more. So now I found out that there is a concern, a genuine concern of internal bleeding. Now, I seem to be, my doctor is, like, you know when you go to a doctor and they make a face that you don't really like? Do you ever have that?
1: No. That scares me. That would be
0: consider yourselves lucky. She turns around. She goes, you need to go see your gastroenterologist.
1: I think of Gio, because they told a story about one time he went and got, like, blood work for, I don't know, blood pressure or whatever. And his doctor literally looked at his chart and went something like, yeef or woof or like something.
0: Yeah.
1: Like, not this.
0: Oof.
1: Yeah, oof, oof.
0: Yeah, it's
1: kind of
0: like
1: that.
0: Like,
1: not good at all.
0: She looked at the blood work again, and she said, you need to go ASAP to a gastroenterologist. We got to find out if there's any internal bleeding, because my hemoglobin level dropped again, so where's the blood? Now, I haven't seen any blood coming out of me, right? So they're worried about, like, a bleeding ulcer. So I called
1: after the last couple of years, and not yet alone your whole life, I would not doubt
0: right.
1: that.
0: Right. So I call the gastroenterologist guy, and they're like, yeah, we can get you in on June 17th. I go, no, you're not understanding this. I go, I just left my doctor's office. They told me to call you to get in as soon as possible, because there's a concern about internal bleeding. So she goes, okay, let me see what I'm going to leave a note. I'm going to leave a note. Needs to be seen ASAP, possible internal bleeding. Like, she read the note back to me. I'm like, okay. Now, in my mind, nobody who reads that note is going to think that there's not something that needs to be tended to immediately, especially since my doctor said ASAP, right? And the doctors, they're in the same healthcare system, if that makes any sense. So I get a call back from the gastro's people who read the note. We can get you in July 1st. I go, first off, they just told me June 17th. Now you're telling me July 1st. I go, but I need to be seen as soon as possible. Like, which part of this isn't anybody getting? I kept my cool. I didn't get dicky. I really wanted to.
1: Mm-hmm.
0: I really wanted to, but I didn't.
1: That's
0: so then I call my doctor's office. They're supposed to help me get an appointment, blah, blah, blah. 2 days later, I get a phone call. Now I'm going in. I got to go in on this coming Tuesday morning at 9:45. And then I'm assuming they're going to schedule me for, I don't know how it goes. Right? I don't know how any of this stuff goes. But in the meantime, I'm assuming they're going to, like, make me go get an endoscopy where they shove the tube down my throat.
1: Oh, what's that for?
0: They shove a camera down your throat.
1: But why?
0: To go into your stomach and see if there's any
1: ulcers. So it's not about you being anemic anymore.
0: Well, it is, because my blood level, my hemoglobin level is dropping. They don't know where the blood is going. So the amount of blood I have is not right.
1: Okay, so they don't know where the blood's going, your blood supply is short, and that's the anemia.
0: They think, yeah, and they think that it might be internal bleeding. That would be one explanation of it. And they have to go in. They'll put a camera, my guess is, down my throat into my stomach and try to find the ulcer. And then, I guess, figure out how we treat the ulcer, which I would hope is not surgical. I don't think it would be.
2: They're getting deep down in them guts, boy.
0: Yeah, man.
1: Is this old people related or just JP specific?
0: Apparently, anemia is very common. The question is, there's different ways, different causes A lot of times it's like a low iron, but my iron level wasn't really low.
1: That was my anemia. It was low iron. You eat some Braunschweiger and you're good to go.
0: Right. So they're saying that because my iron level wasn't low, that's what raised the concern for the internal bleeding, plus the need for the stool sample, which was quite an adventure. You have to...
1: I know, yeah. Okay, so they give you a kit. Tell me they give you a kit.
0: You have a kit, okay. right? Okay. And in the kit, there's like a tube.
1: Yep.
0: And that's got a liquid. And inside the tube, there's like a poker thing with bristles on the end.
1: Nope, I'm not doing this.
0: Hold on a second.
1: I'm not doing it.
0: And a piece of paper. So you got to take the paper and put it in the bowl.
1: Not doing any of this.
0: Right? And then do your business... And then use that poker and stab your business and then pull it out and then put it back in that tube and then bring it to the doctor's office.
1: Nope.
0: Yeah, nope is right. That was not...
1: That's so gross. So when you felt the need to have to toilet, you were like...
0: Can we stop with the toilet and the toileting?
1: I don't know why you're so horribly offended
0: by that. Because it's the rest of humanity says go to the bathroom. All of a sudden we're toilet and toileting.
1: I know the rest of your humanity. I know the people I speak with think nothing of it and say the same thing, but that's cool. We're just different. You have the instant you feel the need,
0: Monica,
1: the urge to go number two, then is that acceptable?
0: I've been working with you for damn near 10 years now, 9 years.
1: Mm-hmm.
0: Never during that entire time have I heard you reference going potty. Toileting.
1: Do you know how many times that was a slip up on my part? I will take full responsibility. I slipped up. Do you know how many times I alter the way I speak because you get all like you get now over just words? I keep it straight and narrow. I say things full out. I don't abbreviate anything. There are zero letters and all of that, all of it. I once in a while will slip with a she, they. Once in a while I'll slip with what I said the other day. But
0: it's a she, they.
1: We can all admit 99% of the time you're accepting of the words I choose because I do that for you, sir.
0: Thank you so much. What do you get mad for?
1: Because it's exhausting. So my point
0: is... It's not
1: is,
0: exhausting. When you Gareth, have you ever... Go ahead. I'm not going to go back into the toilet or anything, but go ahead.
1: When you have the urge to go number two when you did, and then you just knew in your head, you're like, oh, man, now I'm going to have to go get this kit, and this is going to have to happen. So in your head, if it were me, I'd be like, let me be constipated. Let me just never have to poop again because
0: I want to get to the bottom of it. Like, is there blood there? Are they finding blood? I'm freaking out a little bit. I'm not going to lie.
1: You shouldn't, and here's why. Here's why. First of all, they're getting it under control. They're like, I would be concerned if it had been going on for years and you didn't know and you're deteriorating and your organs are now affected and all of that. None of that's happening. You're nipping it in the bud. Two, you know, blood and stool happens a lot. You know, stuff happens. The doctors are there to treat you. You're set up for success here. You should be focusing on the fact that you're set up for the success of you outcoming nicely here.
0: You didn't see her face.
1: But then also you're right. And so now you're like, thank God. The good news is she's handling it. Your other doctor's going to handle it. You went and did stuff with your poop. Everybody's handling it. It will have a good outcome because you're handling it.
0: Okay. I hope so.
1: Or focus on the negative and death is imminent.
0: Correct. I'm glad you see how this works.
1: It's not how that works at all. Focus on the positive.
0: I don't know. The health stuff scares me. You know what's very weird? It doesn't, yes, it scares me, but it's not scaring me as much as it used to.
1: Well, that's good.
0: I used to be, I don't know if it is, and I'll explain. I used to be petrified of dying. Petrified.
2: Are you welcome?
0: And now, I don't welcome it.
1: No, sweet release of death, please. Yeah.
0: I don't welcome it. But I definitely don't fear it as much as I used to. And that's making me wonder why. Why am I all of a sudden like, well, if that's what it is, that's what it is. And, you know, it's my time. Meanwhile, I used to be, very, very afraid of dying. Like, panic-stricken afraid of dying for a while. And then it got better. But I always had a healthy fear of bad health. Right?
2: Yeah.
0: And now... I find myself not caring so much, and that scares me because I'm not dealing with depression. I'm not depressed. Like, I'm not sitting there wanting to, like, stay in the room, the dark room, and all that kind of stuff. I know what depression is. I'm not in it. I'm not dealing with that. So why do I all of a sudden not care so much about dying?
2: Well, when every day is pain, you know.
0: Huh?
2: When every day is pain for you.
0: Well, there is that.
1: Love of Christ. No, but here's the thing. What is weird, I'm not saying that's weird or not weird. I think it's a good thing. I'm glad that you're no longer death in the fear grip of death. But I feel like it's unusual, both of our circumstances, because you've been exposed to death so much. I would feel like you wouldn't be afraid of it. It's not commonplace by any means, but it's certainly not a weird, strange, oh my God. With me, I'm terrified of it because I know one person who's died, and that's scary to me. Like, now he's not here. I'm still grappling with it. Not as bad as it was, but I'm still not fully comprehending why I can't text him right now. It's a very weird thing for me to process. So I would think that if anybody should be not casual about it, but like not fearing it by any means, it would be you, because you know, you've experienced, you've gone through all of it. And not just, I mean, that's from friends to both of your parents. That's like a lot of grief.
0: Right. I understand that. But grief is one thing. Being okay all of a sudden with dying is weird. It's weird. Like, I'm okay with it. If it was to happen, you know, my T's are crossed, my I's are dotted as far as like my family being taken care of. And like paperwork is done. There's not too much to, explain. Weirdest. I'm probably worth more dead than alive, or damn close to it.
1: Really now? Weirdest concern.
0: Well, yeah, for her.
1: Weirdest concern. Okay, so you, God forbid, and it's something easy and nobody's, you know, it's not a horrible situation, but God forbid today at 1 o'clock, please stay till the show, you end up dying. And that's awful and that's horribly sad and all of that. But you float up above your body and you see... What is the one, your first concern, like you're going to be embarrassed by something, or you're going to be like, oh, I wish I would have done that. Like, I should have done that. It's dirty here, or it's, you know what I mean? Like, I forgot to hide my porn or something. I should have cleared my cachet. What is your biggest?
0: That's a great question.
1: Because mine right now, for the record, is, I think I told you guys there was pressure washing and painting and all of that, and all my outside stuff was inside, and it was a whole ordeal.
0: They were doing your deck over.
1: Yeah, the porch and the balcony and the whole building getting painted. So I had to bring all my stuff in, including the kitty litter. And I finally yesterday just put the bare minimum outside, including the kitty litter, because it's finally all set. But I didn't have time to vacuum. So right now, it's not in any way, shape, or form a lot of kitty litter in there. And it's no poop or anything. It's just like the actual litter itself that they scooped out a little bit. And it's on my living room floor. And if someone goes in there right now, Monica lives in kitty litter like a big berm. And
2: the coroner walks in there and goes,
1: yep,
2: this dirty bitch had it coming.
1: Yep, exactly. Yeah. And because there's still some boxes in the dining room. And it just looks like I just need to go home and make it right. And that would be the worst.
0: Here's a question for you. If, God forbid, something happened to you today.
1: At 11:14?
0: Who are they calling?
1: Oh, nobody, I guess.
0: Like, who's coming to claim your body?
1: I don't have any family in Florida, so nobody, I guess. Nobody. It's just me. Short Mexican girl.
0: Right, but somebody's got to...
1: No, okay, so what if I die right after the show and I have my ID that has my first and last name on it?
0: And they're going to say, okay, who's the next of kin?
1: I got none. Like, I got none. I mean, my family lives in Iowa.
0: In Iowa. So somebody would have to, you know, that would be scary to me. Yeah. Scary to me would be dying and then just sitting there because nobody knows.
1: Just sitting there.
0: Because they didn't know who to call. Who are we calling?
1: And I know you're going to laugh at me for this, and I know my brain is a little weird, but my first thought is, yay. Nobody has to get the phone call I got when Don passed away.
0: Like, who's going to throw your funeral?
1: I guess my family, I guess.
0: A funeral that you want to make sure everybody's downright bawling, crying.
1: That is fact, yes.
0: Before the party. Like somebody, you know, can we make it into a
1: boat event? And all the listeners can come spit on my grave that'll hate my guts?
0: No, we won't spit on your grave. I would love to do like some sort of pirate/Viking funeral.
1: Why are we
0: just set your casket on fire and float it out. Yeah. Well, you like being on the water, right? We'll just set it on fire and float you out to sea.
1: None of this is good. I just don't want anybody to have to get the phone call that I got when Don passed. That is the world's worst in the history of ever. So I think it's thank God nobody has to get that phone call.
0: Well, somebody's going to have to get it. Eventually, they're going to have to figure it out. So I think the way it would work is maybe they'd have your work ID, they'd contact work, and then...
1: John Brennan's the next...
0: And then John Brennan's the next of kin, and then they're trying to find out, okay, who does she talk to? Now, are they asking me about family members in Iowa? I don't know. I don't even remember your aunt's names.
1: I don't know.
0: Debbie. There's a Debbie.
1: She's in Arizona, though. She's not in...
0: That's the Billiton one?
1: No, that's Adele. She's in Wisconsin, I think. Yeah, we're all over the joint.
0: We'd have to find the, and then I'd have to give you a real last name. And
1: no,
0: then,
1: we can we? You know,
0: we'd have to. Hey, Rob's online too. What's up, Rob?
3: Hey, man, I think you actually touched on all the reasons you're not afraid of dying. You've got all your ducks in a row. The depression isn't hanging over your head anymore. You've kind of found peace where you're at. And, you know, I think all of that together erases that crazy fear.
0: Yeah, but you would think I would want to continue to, like, live and stay alive for my kids because I want to see grandkids and all the other stuff. I think Gareth kind of nailed it early on, and I think he was just kind of being flippant. But
2: me, never.
0: When you're in pain every day, you're almost like, it's not the, you know, it's not the worst option.
1: I think he's right.
3: But you're also not wanting to die. You're just not afraid of it. So I think big difference there.
1: Yeah,
0: you're right.
1: There is. Good point.
0: I definitely don't want to die, but I'm not. That's a good point. Thanks, Rob.
1: Yeah.
0: As far as what would be embarrassing to me?
1: Yeah. What would be like the first, you're like, oh, I forgot to, and I don't know how you feel if you're like a clean freak or whatever, but like, I forgot to put the dishes in the dishwasher.
0: No. And I have, like, there's no porn on my cash.
1: Then you're
0: so
1: good.
0: I got that going
1: That's
0: for me.
1: Why you're not afraid.
0: I really don't know.
1: Did you tell your wife you loved her when you left today?
0: Every day.
2: Oh, okay.
0: Every day.
1: That's amazing. See, and then, so you don't have that to regret. I guess you have there's no embarrassment whatsoever at all. That's weird.
0: I'm sure there is. I just can't necessarily come up with it.
2: What if you licked the under boob sweat, had a heart attack, and that was what she had to tell the people? Like, last thing you did was licking my under boob sweat.
0: Boy, killed him. That would be great. That would be a story. But I told it on the radio, so how embarrassed of it am I?
1: Yeah, that's me too. You're kind of proud of it. That's a badge of honor.
0: Skippy's on line one. Go ahead, Skip.
1: Skippy hung up.
0: Okay. Yeah, so as far as that goes, I don't really know what I'm embarrassed of.
1: That's a good thing. That's a good thing to have kitty litter on your living room floor. Oh.
0: It's like boring.
1: No, it just means you're prepared. Was there anything in your Jeep or your car or whatever that is like, oh.
0: No, my car is empty.
1: Is there anything in your wallet that's like maybe I shouldn't have kept that.
0: Maybe in my dirty laundry, some like.
2: Streaks?
0: Crusty socks or something like that.
1: That's,
0: you know, or. You know, a little tip drip in the drawer somewhere.
1: Okay.
0: What?
1: Ew.
0: It happens.
1: No, it doesn't. It doesn't have to happen. I'm not saying it doesn't happen. Y'all are just lazy.
0: It comes back later on. You think you're all good and then a little tip drip. It happens.
1: So wait until it's all gone.
0: You thought I did. Just saying. And even that, that's just natural. That just happens to everybody. And they would have to go through my dirty laundry to get there.
1: Oh, and they would. Are you kidding me? Mr. 25 plus years in the same spot. People are looking for the dirt. They need to know that you are human.
0: It's JP 125.

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6: 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If you want to play, here's how it works. I know who the dead guy is. I give you clues. You guys call up. Yes, yes or no questions. You get a yes, you go again. You get a no. We move on to the next caller. We put all the clues together, and then you tell me who the dead guy was, and you get fantastic prizes. So far, what you've gotten from me is that you have a guy you know from politics. You know him best from politics, headlines and history books. And I will say this, you know him from our lifetime. I'll give you a little bit extra.
7: Thank you.
6: 800, yeah, I'm in a good mood today. Mm-hmm. 800-771-1025. Brian, you're the first one up. Go ahead, Brian, line one.
8: What up, JP?
6: Hey, buddy.
8: Happy Monday, buddy. Did he die over the age of 60?
6: Did he die over the age of 60? Yes.
8: Is he a non-American?
6: No.
7: So he is American.
6: He is American, yes. John, line two.
9: I have to change my question up because that last one right there.

0: Did he serve in a presidential administration?
1: Yes, he did.
2: Oh, not
1: here we go again. Great.
0: Did he serve as a Secretary of State?
1: I thought he did, but he did. Ding.
0: Did he serve in multiple presidential administrations?
1: Looks like it.
0: Was it Henry Kissinger?
1: No.
2: Sorry. I feel like JP would have known he was dead.
1: Sorry.
2: Wow.
1: Hold on, he was under that one, same president. Yeah, no, he had multiple presidents. Look at that. I didn't even know that going into this. All right, so you got a guy you know who served under, during our lifetime, and he served under multiple presidents. Can't be too many of them.
2: I feel like one of the biggest hints, the subtle biggest hints, was the fact that you said you didn't even realize he was dead.
1: Right.
2: So did he die in the last, 10 years?
1: He died in the last 10 years. Ding.
2: Look at you tearing it up today,
1: girl.
2: I love it. That's all I need in my life are those dings.
1: You tearing it up, girl.
2: I don't know anything political people, though. I really don't. Was he white? Because you said American, but not white. Oh.
1: He was not white.
2: I didn't like that buzzer, but at least that's a good clue for someone. I feel like, do you think the last guy knew who it knows? Like, he still knows who it is? He had, a couple people?
1: He does now. He does now. John, line one. Go ahead, John.
0: Yes. Did he serve in the military?
1: Yes.
0: Was it Colin Powell?
1: Colin Powell is the dead guy in the envelope.
2: I just like that.
1: Yes.
2: Hey.
1: It is. Well, as soon as they said he was... See, now, I got to be honest with you. And I'm not looking to start trouble. But I know they say he's African-American. The picture that I'm looking at now on Wikipedia page...
2: Careful.
1: That guy looks as white as me.
2: Well, it's not, what do you want him to be? Charcoal?
1: No. I'm just saying, I actually had to look during commercials to make sure somewhere that it said African-American, because I'm telling you, I'm looking at this photo. Go on Wikipedia, put in Colin Powell, and tell me if he looks black in that picture. All right, your choice. I have Busch Gardens Food and Wine Fest. I have tickets to see Stained at the Amp or Coheed and Cambria at the Amp.
2: Nice.
1: Which would you like?
0: Let's do the Food and Wine.
1: All right, you got a pair of passes to Busch Gardens for their Food and Wine Festival happening through May 18th. Get all your information at bushgardens.com/a whole lot of other stuff. Congratulations, you are our winner.
2: Good prizes, Mr. Mike Olivero.
1: Yeah, he went big this week.
2: Yeah, I like you.
1: Pretty cool. Pretty cool. I always wanted to go to the thing at Disney, Epcot Food and Wine Festival. But then, Epcot burned down over the weekend, right?
2: Okay, let's not be dramatic. There was a small fire that everybody's fine. It was contained.
1: Nope,
2: you know how Disney is, and it's not the end of the world.
1: Mice running for their life.
2: Oh, my God. Not Mickey. Not the important one.
1: Can you do me a favor? Did you look up the picture of Colin Powell?
2: No. What am I doing?
1: Go on Wikipedia.
2: Wikipedia?
1: Yeah. Where do you think I get all the information from?
2: I don't like Wikipedia, but okay.
1: C-O-L-I-N Powell. And tell me if he looks black in that picture.
2: I mean, I don't...
1: Be honest.
2: Oh, look at Sight Unreachable. CMG's got me blocked from Wikipedia.
3: Oh, wow.
2: Wikipedia blocked.
3: That's weird. I'm on his Wikipedia here.
2: Wikipedia.
1: Are you?
3: Yeah.
2: Yeah, I know. I'm blocked. It's laughing at me. Oh,
1: that's weird.
2: Here it is. It's on.
1: Okay. Can you look at that photo? Does that look like a black man to you?
2: Yes, it does. I don't. What about it doesn't look like a black person? What about that picture?
1: The light skin tone.
2: I mean, there are different shades, and they all have names.
1: Thanks.
2: Well, then why do you? What?
3: He's mixed, though. He's half and half. So he's
1: you can see how if somebody didn't know who Colin Powell was, and you showed him this picture that's on Wikipedia, you can see how they might question whether that he wasn't black, right?
2: I mean, if a racist extension...
1: Oh, please. Diz, am I wrong?
2: You need a 70s afro and
1: No, you don't need a 70s afro. You need black skin. Look at the picture.
2: He's got black skin. Listen, there's different tones, just like everybody. Your skin is darker.
3: Did you say, are you mad at me?
1: Yeah, like you disappeared. I asked you a question. You weren't
2: he
1: down.
2: Expects
1: like,
2: reinforcement from you. Is that what he's saying?
3: No, I get what he's saying, but also I know, like, my pops is a little darker than Colin Powell. Like, he's very red bone.
2: I'm saying there's different names, high yellow. There's different names for the skin tones, and that's what I'm saying.
3: Yeah.
1: What's red bone? I didn't know that.
2: Yes, you did. You're not a man in your 50s.
1: Hold on a second. That there were different names for shades of black people's skin?
2: Are you trolling?
1: I swear to God. On my kids, I had no idea that was a thing.
3: Really?
2: Oh. Wow.
1: Yeah, I know there was a thing where dark skin, lighter skin, like a lot of times it was animosity kind of things that would go on. That I heard about.
2: You know what? You know how come you haven't? Is because in where you're from, everybody lives in their own neighborhoods and doesn't learn anything about other cultures. Of course, right. There's different names.
1: What's the name? Is red bone one of those skin colors?
3: Yeah.
1: It is?
3: Yeah, I had no idea. Chris Brown is a lot more red bone. You can see it. It's almost like a reddish hue in the skin tone.
1: I had never heard of that. What are the other colors? See? I'm learning.
2: Are you learning or... yes, you are learning. You're learning.
1: I'm learning.
2: Will you use this knowledge? That's my question.
1: If it comes up again, let's just say I do Dead Guy in the Envelope on the other show and I do Colin Powell. I will say Raj.
2: Don't say red bone. No.
3: Yeah.
2: No.
3: Break it down for Raj. He might not know.
2: Don't do it.
3: I got white, maybe black American. Don't know. He's red bone.
2: Nope,
3: I'll tell you that.
2: Never say it.
1: And Raj would be like, I don't understand. What is red bone? Why do you say that, Raj? I didn't know either.
2: You're going to educate about, okay, yeah, it's a different role, but okay.
1: No, I mean it though. Like, what are some of the other names?
2: I don't want to, this is not, I'm not African American.
1: Well, better yet, can we choose a celebrity and then give me that name of that skin tone?
2: I guess. I'm uncomfortable.
1: Am I skating on thin ice here? Because I don't feel like I am, but if I am, I'm not trying to, you know, light the world on fire here. It's just 2 hours of my day, this show.
2: I feel like it's not my place, not being African American. So if Gareth is completely comfortable, I like that it's an educational thing, but I also don't. Know when you'll
1: Believe
2: use it.
1: Me?
2: It feels weird that you don't even know. You might not know all of the categories. But the fact that you don't know at all.
1: I never knew.
2: Well, okay.
3: So like Alicia Keys, she'd be considered red bone to me.
1: Okay, because she's lighter.
3: Yeah, she's lighter. But like, again, if you look at her skin tone, there's almost like a reddish tint to it.
1: Right, but you guys aren't, so far I have red bone.
2: I know there's a high, I feel weird saying it, but I know there's a high yellow. Yellow.
1: High yellow?
2: Yellow. Yeah.
1: Wait, is that why they call the guy from NWA Yellow Man?
3: DJ Yellow?
1: Yeah.
3: Yeah, there you go.
1: Is it because of his skin tone?
3: I mean, I didn't give him the nickname, but I would assume that you would be correct. I don't know what else. Maybe he likes wearing yellow? I don't see that.
1: I am beyond interested that this is a thing.
2: Do a little, go into your, I'm gonna have to Google Box.
1: I'll have to do it when I get home.
2: Yeah, fine. And let me know what you think.
3: It's like Dwayne The Rock Johnson. He's black, but he's not like his dad black. His dad was a lot different. Like he was like light skin.
1: But his mom's not black.
3: I don't know what his mom is. Samoan?
1: I don't know.
2: I have no idea.
1: Look at this.
2: It's all very, yeah. It's all very,
1: I'm going to go home and watch Moana now. Yeah.
2: Hey, isn't there a 2? I have
1: Moana
2: Disney Plus.
1: Two.
2: I feel like I want to just like double feature it.
1: I started watching Moana 2 on the flight home from when I was down in Tampa a couple weeks ago.
2: I can't
3: Why?
2: Even picture that at all. You're like, I'm getting in your seat, ordering a scotch or something, sitting down, turning on Moana 2.
1: I'm not going
3: to lie. I would love to be sitting next to you. I would love to be the guy sitting next to you.
2: Can I get another scotch over here? And he's starting to watch Moana.
1: As a matter of fact, on Delta, you can share the movie you're watching with the people you're with.
2: Oh.
1: So they'll get a notification on their seat back.
3: Oh.
1: That says the guy in 7D, you know, is watching blah, blah, blah, invited you to watch it with him.
2: That's
1: so I invited
2: cool.
1: my family to watch Moana 2. They all ignored me.
3: They all said, I'm good.
2: Dad. Yeah. And then, by the way, they texted each other, Dad just invited us to watch Moana 2.
3: No, he wants us to watch Moana 2. What's with this guy? We just spent a vacation with him.
1: I loved Moana.
2: I know, Moana, that's why I want to watch it. Yeah, I've never seen it. I love
1: I loved Moana. And I started watching
2: on a scale of one to Coco. Or on a scale of one to what's the one that was just on ice here in Tampa?
1: Ice?
2: Yeah, Disney on Ice was here this past weekend.
3: I never liked the sequels to Disney movies, really. Unless we count like Toy Story and Incredibles. I think that's the only two I like.
1: Well, those are two pretty big ones, wouldn't you think? Wouldn't you think?
3: Yeah, is that Disney? Is it Disney? Yeah, Disney's Pixar, right?
1: Disney, so, Pixar, yeah.
3: Those are the only two. And there's been like 30, and I hate them all.
1: Oh. All right. Well, thank you, everybody, for playing, all six of you that played Dead Guy in the Envelope. We're going to have a discussion about that guy.
2: Discussions.
1: I think it might be time for that guy to go away.
3: Hmm. Yeah, maybe like once a week, every Friday or something.
2: Yeah, like a special treat.
3: Yeah,
1: we
3: like
1: shall see.
2: Like a special treat. I think, you know, what is it? The absence makes the heart grow fonder.
3: Or bring back Top 10.
1: Top 10's a lot of work.
3: There's three of us. All three of us.
2: Each one of us does it a day.
1: Okay.
2: All of these alternatives. You realize your name is the show, so you're the one who has to make this happen. It ain't us.
1: I know. I'm going to have the conversations, but...
2: good show meeting, guys. Good show meeting.
1: Top 10's a lot of work, man.
3: I'll do the top 10 tomorrow.
1: All right, I got to run it up like the flagpole.
3: Okay.
1: John, I'm not Mike Calta. John Brennan is my boss.
3: Yeah.
1: And he's going to be like... have you seen the research? Uh-huh. And I'm going to say, no, I haven't seen the research. You'd be like, I don't think you should be getting away with it so much, you know, so quickly. So we'll see what happens. JP 105 The Bone, Real Raw Radio. We'll be right back.
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13: 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You know that crazy shit you think about all day, every day? Well, you may think it, but we say it. 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

0: JP, 105 The Bone, Real Raw Radio. Yeah, little Prince. A little Prince for you.
1: Love it.
2: Prince, yeah.
0: Yeah, we listened to a bunch of that yesterday. I like Prince.
2: As do I.
0: Rest in power, bro.
2: All right.
3: You think I can pull off platform high heels like he did?
0: Yeah.
2: Could you dance to them? That's the question.
0: Ooh. As the kids say, I'm here for it.
3: Give a shot.
2: Oh, no.
3: He was like 5'2". He was like my height.
0: He was tiny.
3: Yeah, he was tiny.
0: I was watching an interview with, you know the guy Jimmy Jam?
2: Yeah.
0: It was like one of Janet Jackson's producers. Somebody was interviewing him. He went to high school with Prince.
2: Oh, get out.
0: And apparently they were doing some band thing where there was a show and the music teacher was going to, was putting a band together. And, you know, the guy asked Prince what he wanted to play and he said, I want to play guitar. And they asked Jimmy Jam what he wanted to play, and he wanted to play drums. So he goes, Prince gets up there and starts playing guitar, and everybody's just sitting there with their jaw wide open.
2: Yeah.
0: Like, they can't believe this kid. This was junior high school. Junior high school. And he's going, you know, Jimmy Jam saying, we can't believe the sounds that this kid is making at our age. It was crazy. He goes, and then we go on, we take a break, and we leave the room, and I come back and the teacher comes back and he's crushing the drums and he's playing the drums. So Prince goes to get up. He's like, I'm sorry, man. Here, take your drum. He's like, no, I can't do that. Yeah. He goes, sit back down and play the drums too. That's pretty talented dude, man. Yeah. I'll tell you what, there are a handful of musical moments in my mind that stick out. One of which is obviously Prince during the Super Bowl. And another is Prince doing the Rock and Roll Hall of Fame when he starts playing. It was with George Harrison was dead, but it was him and who else was on there? I think Tom Petty was playing.
2: I don't think I saw this. I'm assuming it's on.
0: Oh, my God. You got to go see it.
2: Yeah,
0: all of a sudden, he starts, While My Guitar Gently Weeps. Mm-hmm. And Prince steps up and does the solo. Apparently, like, they were trying to put this whole performance together, and Prince was kind of getting moved to the side because I don't think anybody knew how good of a guitar player he actually was. And then, without anybody knowing it, he just stepped up and took the solo absolutely destroys it to where you can see the people on the stage are just sitting there like, oh, my God. And it's one of those things. And another one that stands out to me is if you've ever seen Ann and Nancy Wilson from Heart at the Kennedy Center Honors doing Stairway to Heaven.
2: You mentioned something about this before and I checked it out.
0: Yo, yeah. I'm telling you, whether you even like Led Zeppelin or not, it does not matter. Robert Plant is crying in the box. So if you don't know how the Kennedy Center thing works, these people are honored and then people go on stage to pay tribute to the artists. And when it's a musical artist, usually you get people that are paying tribute to come in and play. Like, I believe Lenny Kravitz performed a Zeppelin song, but you don't even remember. Ann and Nancy Wilson come out, and it's with John Bonham's kid playing drums. And they play this version of Stairway to Heaven that it will make the hair on your arm stand up. I don't care if you're dead.
2: Yeah.
0: The hair on your arms will stand up. They got a choir in the background doing the whole thing. It is,
2: you know,
0: one of the single best rock and roll performances I've ever seen in my life. And I've seen a few.
2: I don't remember what the term is, but there's a term. Because I know that'll happen to me. If I'm listening to someone singing or whatever, and I will get physical chills. And there are people who get that and people who don't. And there's a term for it. I don't remember what it chills when listening to music. Because it is an actual...
0: It's a response.
2: The phenomenon of getting chills or goosebumps while listening to music is called frisson. F-R-I-S-S-O-N.
0: Yeah, I get that. I get that all the time.
2: Me too. Well, I get it when I listen to the night. I'm just like, wow.
0: When something's great.
2: Yeah.
0: I'm telling you, go look at those two things. Go look at Prince, Rock and Roll Hall of Fame, George Harrison.
2: I will.
3: Do you think when Prince killed it at the high school, some guy ran over to the phone and was like, Chuck, Chuck, It's Marvin, your cousin, Marvin Barry.
2: That's exactly what happened.
0: You know that sound you're looking for? Well, listen to this. I got to be honest with you. I decided I think when I was flying down to Tampa last time or back, I watched it on the plane. And when it got to that part, I just started laughing because I pictured us. I'm in the studio. You guys are there. Yeah. And we're just laughing about it. Yeah.
3: That movie is a movie you can never redo.
0: No.
3: You can never touch
2: well,
3: that.
2: Well, I'm with you for us. There is a whole generation of people that would be okay with doing it with fresher faces.
0: Yeah, yeah, but the future's got like robots murdering babies. You know, it's not as bright as it was back then.
2: I feel like this is a little less. It's not on the same scale as robots murdering babies. I think it'd be better to make a remake of Back to the Future.
3: Isn't it pretty funny that when they did all those movies, they're like, they're going to be flying cars, hoverboards, this and that. Yeah. We have like none of the stuff. Like FaceTime is probably the most like amazing technology we made. We're like, yeah, you guys got that right. But everything else failed.
0: I think the only thing we have is, doesn't Nike actually have a pair of those self-tying laces?
2: Oh, get out.
3: Yeah.
0: That's the only thing I'm sure that exists out of all of that.
2: Like, it's not a hoverboard, I understand. But like the hoverboard snow.
3: With the wheels?
2: Well, no, snow, when you're on the snow, what's that called?
1: Snowboard?
2: Yeah.
1: Entertainment and information when you need it. 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

0: bitch!
1: 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I think you do.
2: Check 1, 2.
3: Let's go, let's go, let's go!
2: All systems are go.
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0: the show. It's 102.5 The Bone. Good morning, everybody. It is Wednesday, August 26, 2026, and we are coming to you live. Good morning. How's everybody doing?
1: Good.
0: Carmen, how are you doing?
2: Tired.
0: I was surprised I did not see you yesterday, Carmen, at the meeting.
2: Yeah, I told you I was not going to be there. I was there via Zoom, though.
0: You were?
2: Yes.
0: What did you learn from yesterday's meeting?
2: That as a fat kid, you like grape nuts.
0: Oh, you watched the whole meeting?
2: Yeah, I did.
1: Yeah.
0: Oh, boy.
1: I like that.
2: Yeah, thank you. Yeah. Could have been an email. No, I'm kidding.
1: What'd you learn?
2: Yeah.
0: Me?
1: Yeah.
0: Oh, no.
2: Yeah.
1: Did they mention me at all?
0: Yeah, they were like, who's the other guy? No. It was Joe.
3: Yes.
0: You would have gotten the most, taken the most away from that meeting.
3: Oh, really?
0: Yes. Listen to me.
3: Okay.
0: A lot of the video, a lot of talk about video came up yesterday.
3: Really?
0: Yes. And the new guy was very, very complimentary to Bone TV. Because Bone TV existed 10 years before anything else, before anybody else was putting video on the radio. Nice. Or radio, whatever, what is it? Radio on TV.
3: Well,
2: are you sure you were at the meeting?
0: Sorry, I'm trying to do two things at once.
1: What were his thoughts on trash and hot dogs?
3: Did he mention,
2: and walking dogs.
1: Proper can placement.
2: And putting dogs down.
0: Oh, my God. All of this. What he said was they were saying that, you know, video is so important now to radio and that Bone TV has been doing it, you know, 10 years before everybody else.
3: Too early is the same as too late, Michael.
0: Well, he what they did say was the problem that they're seeing is a lot of the video, not your video, a lot of the video looks like garbage now because everybody else has got all these great cameras and everything and this, that, and the other thing. That this company is going to be investing in some new cameras and some editing stations and things like that. So, it's the first time I ever heard anybody take video stuff seriously.
3: Right.
0: In a conversation.
3: Yeah, yeah. And
0: most of the time they're like, and then whatever they're doing in that room over there. Yeah.
3: Well, I appreciate that. I'm glad that they are looking at it.
4: So, in other words, they're selling off the radio stations for TV?
1: Yeah.
0: No.
4: That's what it sounds like.
1: Yeah.
3: So, good. Did they mention me?
0: Not by name. No.
3: So.
0: No.
4: Just by lore.
0: Yeah. What else? What else is going on?
3: Yeah, that's it.
0: So yesterday on the show, while Dom was on, we had a gentleman named Cole call the program. And Cole said in his fine little English accent that he had a one-night stand with a girl. And the next day, the girl showed up at his house with her cat and some of her stuff and was like, I live here now.
4: Yeah.
0: And he must have slang it to her so good that she thought that they were together now. And she showed up with her cat and her junk, and she just moved in his place and has been there for a week now and won't get out. And he said, he keeps gently saying, hey, why don't you go back to your house? Supposedly, she has more cats at home and the whole deal. So I said, give me that bitch's number. I'll call her right now and get her out of your house. So he did. And I did. And I called, and she did not answer. So we left her a message. And first of all, she didn't follow instructions very well because at the end of the message, I said, don't call back after 10 o'clock. After 10 o'clock, there's going to be a bunch of mean people here, and you do not want to talk to them. You only want to talk to me.
2: That is very confusing, though.
0: You
2: know, if she doesn't know who we are and stuff like that, that's a very weird rule.
0: Don't call back after 10. I'm not here after 10 o'clock. Don't call back.
2: Right.
0: You don't want to talk to the next guy.
2: I gotcha.
0: So evidently, she called back after 10 o'clock. I did not hear any of it. Galvin, you heard it?
4: I heard some of it, yes.
0: She spoke to Johnny Balsack?
4: Yes. Mm-hmm.
0: And I heard that did not go very well.
4: Well, Johnny was aware of the situation.
0: He was.
4: Because he was listening.
0: Okay,
4: he knew what the thing was. But he also didn't want to get into it with her because we wanted to talk to her. And
0: he
4: doesn't
0: want to
4: step
0: in away.
4: Yeah, exactly. But it would seem Cole did not tell us the whole story.
0: So
4: according to her.
0: According to her, Cole isn't even English.
1: Yeah. Can I tell you what I think?
0: Yeah.
1: Because I heard a big part of it.
4: Well, real quick, Cole isn't even English. Joe, what did I do when Cole got on the phone? I turned to you and I mouthed something.
3: Yes, yes, yes. You said not real.
4: I go, fake.
3: Yep.
4: Yeah, because that English accent.
0: I don't know. I thought it was pretty convincing.
1: I think we're getting played by the whole thing. The whole thing's a fake.
4: A guy who can't tell when people have toupees or are gay thought the English accent was right.
1: when he called up to Johnny, she calls up and she says a completely different story. How he's like, he's making this all up. She's like, I've got two kids. I live here.
2: They've been together for over two years.
3: Yes. Yeah. 2 years.
1: So her story's completely different. Then he calls up.
4: Oh, I didn't hear that he called.
3: Yeah, yeah. He called.
1: So he calls back to like.
0: Wait, she says they've been together or she just happens to be a.
1: She's like, we've been together. She's like, I've got two kids and he took my car.
4: He won't let me leave. That's why I have to order Uber Eats and all this stuff. I don't have a job. I have kids. Were the kids together with him?
1: I think so.
2: No.
1: They're not his kids.
4: Okay, but they were there, like, you know.
0: At his place.
4: Yeah, it seemed like they were together and the kids were there and he was fully aware of all of it.
1: So she has this whole other elaborate story that is completely different than the Cole guy. Then the Cole guy calls back and says the same thing, that this is all fake, or, you know, she's lying. I don't know what he's talking about. And she's like, this guy doesn't even have an English accent.
4: Oh.
1: And he calls up and he like drops the same lines and the same jokes about driving out to the woods and the taillights and like a little rehearsed act. I think the whole thing is fake.
4: Yeah.
1: I think he's doing a fake accent. You know, she's like, he doesn't even sound like that. She's like, I don't know what the hell he's doing. She's like, this is so stupid.
4: He may be cuckoo for Cocoa Puffs.
1: I think he just wants to hear himself on the radio and thought
0: it'd be funny. He did a great job. Yeah.
1: Thought it'd be funny if he called up and did a little shtick and a little bit. That's what I think. I might be wrong, but based on the two phone calls I heard, I'm calling BS on the whole thing.
3: Right. Yeah, both of their stories are just way too far apart.
1: Yeah, and she's like,
3: he didn't even mention the kids.
1: No.
3: He said they were only together for like a week.
0: He said cat. He didn't say kid.
2: Yeah, he said one night stand.
4: Right.
2: Yeah.
1: Her story was completely different than what he said. And then he calls Johnny. Hey, Johnny. I'm like,
0: he mentioned porridge at all?
1: No. And he tells the same joke over, and it's like verbatim line. The delivery is like exactly the same.
2: So it's rehearsed. Yeah.
1: I think so.
3: So it's a live War of the Roses.
1: Yes. 100% Joe.
0: Just as fake as the other ones.
1: Yeah.
0: Oh, that's hilarious.
1: Like, it just seems the whole thing seems to work to me.
0: What's on line one, Carmen? It's not Cole by any chance, is it?
2: I don't think so, no.
0: Mike out the show, good morning. Yeah, thought so. Ticket sneaker.
1: She's like, that's him, but I don't know why he's doing this stupid English accent. She's like, he's never talked like that. And he says, I don't know, he calls up and said he didn't know about any kids, and she's lying. He's like, you know, she's got cats, not kids.
0: What if he's the crazy one?
4: It could, totally could be.
0: Yeah.
1: I don't even think that. I think he's just some a-hole that, you know, thinks it's funny to pull a bit on the radio.
0: My whole thing is they still seem like they don't know each other very well.
1: Yeah.
0: She's saying she's got cats. He's saying she's got kids.
1: She sounded like she had been with him for quite some time.
0: Yeah.
1: And he's just calling up
0: on the radio. Stuck in the house.
4: Yeah, right. Stuck and sad. And
1: definitely not a one-night stand.
4: Yeah.
1: But he called back and said almost did the exact same thing that he told us, like line for line.
0: Right, with
1: the same jokes and the same everything.
0: Oh, that's weird.
1: Yeah.
0: All right. I mean, I would have put them on together if I could.
1: Listen, you still could.
0: I don't know. I have a feeling we're getting.
1: I think we're getting. Yeah, it's a ruse.
4: It's a big fakey.
1: Yeah.
0: And then the other thing yesterday is the power of Thanos. This show killed the legend. Huh. We took it down. I was driving. I was home from the meeting. I call my wife and she answers the phone. I go, hi. And she goes, Dolly Parton died. And I went, we killed her.
4: Yeah.
0: We killed her. And she goes, what do you mean? I go, we just talked about her dying this morning. We've killed another person.
1: I sent Carmen the audio
0: from yesterday's show.
1: Exactly what we said.
4: I did see you went and you were saying about how you had nothing to do with it and didn't say anything. I recall, and maybe I'm recalling this wrong, but I thought for sure we were talking about the hologram thing.
0: Yes.
4: And Mike said, oh, she's dead. She's going to be dead this week. Whatever. Like, it sounded like, she's definitely dead because she's doing the hologram.
0: Let's see. Your shows.
4: No, they cannot make them do
0: so. It's still up to Kiss.
4: Yeah.
1: They're still supposed to be doing the hologram virtual show in Vegas.
0: Did you see who else is doing that? Who else is doing hologram shows? Your favorite, Dolly Parton. Watched an interview with her where she said she's been working with people recently to make sure that a virtual hologram of her lives forever.
1: Yeah,
0: she's able to perform forever.
1: She's gonna. I mean, she's dying soon.
0: Gio got it.
1: You
0: get blamed for everything.
1: You agreed. Yeah, for sure, she's dying.
0: Oh
1: man. Oh no.
5: You killed your favorite.
1: I love Dolly and Dollywood.
5: Well, Dollywood will still be around.
1: That's true. That's sad.
4: Who takes that over? Does she have kids?
1: No. No kids, but she's got a lot of she's like a lot of sisters and brothers and stuff, siblings. So she's got nieces and nephews that all work for the Dolly.
0: Her nephew was the one who made the announcement on behalf of the family.
1: Yeah.
0: And he did it through a video message and said that she had asked him to do it when she died.
1: Mm.
0: And that I guess he was ahead of her security.
1: Yes.
0: And took over for his father who had done it prior.
4: Yeah, but you know there's going to be all kind of infighting with all the cousins.
1: Probably.
4: And this and that. Yeah, they're all going to be fighting over that money.
1: I think I read that she, her husband didn't have a will. So now she, since that, because he died like about a year ago.
0: Right.
1: Now she had put together a will about where she wants things to go and stuff like that.
4: Yeah, you would have to with all that, her property and money and all the different, you know, the music and everything. Otherwise, it's just a big free-for-all.
0: Do you think this opens up Pigeon Forge now? Other people will be allowed to come into the territory now that the boss has passed?
1: Yeah, she was the muscle.
0: Yeah.
1: You know, when Don Corleone died, there was everybody was fighting for power.
0: Divvied up the casinos. So.
4: Yeah, that's the thing. Does she have that, like, in her will where they have to keep it for the next 20 years or something? Or are they just, like, sell it off?
1: Yeah.
4: Dolly's dead. We're getting paid.
0: Yeah,
1: so she has one more song that she released, or she didn't release, and it's in, like, a lockbox at Dollywood. Like a time capsule thing, and they're not supposed to open it until what would have been her 100th birthday.
4: Oh.
1: Yeah.
4: I don't know what it is, but if I'm guessing, it's rock and roll, rock and roll. Hey, everybody, let's rock and roll.
1: I had like three or four people that text that to me.
4: I have a bunch of requests.
1: Yeah.
4: Please sing rock and roll.
1: Yeah, but I saw her in an interview and she talked about this song. She goes, I wish I had put a worse song in there because the song is really, really good.
0: She goes,
1: I wish it had been there.
0: What is her most famous song according to Spotify?
4: No. Jolene.
1: Yeah, it's got to be Jolene.
0: Jolene for sure.

0: It's a neighborhood slut.
1: Oh, my God.
2: Yeah.
0: Then, of course, this one.
2: Islands of the Stream.
0: Both of these folks have been on... Oh, no, Dolly's not been on the show, but Kenny Rogers has been on the show.
2: Yeah.
3: Now, do we know how she died?
2: Cancer.
1: Yeah.
3: Oh, really? Okay.
2: Yeah, it said she had a brief battle with cancer. But remember, I mean, we had been talking about she had canceled some shows.
1: Yeah.
3: Right.
2: She wasn't doing well. And
1: for about 6 months, they said she was not doing great.
2: Yeah.
1: She was still making appearances, though. She was just at her gas station that was competing with Buc-ee's. She was just at the grand opening of that. That was like a month ago.
2: Oh, yeah.
1: Yeah.
0: I saw the best example of rage baiting yesterday, or click baiting. It was a guy, he did a video at a gas station. He goes, I went in this gas station to get whatever, but that was whatever the point of the video was, it was Buc-ee's. And he goes, I stopped at this gas station, and he shows Buc-ee's and says, Buc-ee's. And he goes inside, and you know he just said it just so everybody can correct him in the comments.
1: There's this girl that does food reviews, and she always calls Chick-fil-A Chick-fil-A. And then the comments just light up with people saying, you idiot, why would you say that? It's like, you know, the
3: rage
1: comments.
3: Rage baiting.
1: Yeah, the comments is what fuels the algorithm.
2: Who feels necessary to comment?
1: I know. Like,
2: you know
1: people
2: what I mean?
1: Get
3: everybody.
1: So pissed off.
2: It's crazy.
0: Calvin, I do.
2: You do?
0: Yes. Can I tell you why?
2: I don't at all. I look at that and I go, oh, Jesus Christ.
0: It, now that I know and I understand how it works, I know that Buc-ee's is trying to set me up to comment. But like Drew, the other day I was listening to Drew's show and he said Rosemary Clooney, George Clooney's mother, and it's not George Clooney's mother, it's his aunt. And I felt like it's my mission to tell Drew I was going to pick up the phone. Yeah. I was going to, I went, what are you doing? Who cares? No matter what he said, it didn't even, it's not even really pertinent to the conversation.
1: You fell right in the trap.
0: Fell right in the trap. And I mean, a lot of times, like, the first thing when it said Buc-ee's, I went, Buc-ee's. And I went right to the comments and I went, oh, of course.
1: Yep.
0: Yeah. Buc-ee's. That's what he's doing to get suckers like me all fired up.
1: All that engagement just takes that clip and just puts it right in the algorithm.
0: Yeah.
1: Boosts it.
0: Buc-ee's.
2: I'm not talking about you, but that does show how dumb people are.
1: Chick-fil-A.
2: Yeah.
4: She can't really think that that's type.
0: Yeah.
2: Come on.
0: Yeah. And nobody's smart enough to look and see there's 475 comments.
1: No.
2: Right.
0: And the first one has 800 likes on it.
1: Right.
0: Because that's the answer to the Buc-ee's. It's not Buc-ee's, it's Buc-ee's. And
1: everybody thinks they're the first one on it. Yeah, and they don't. The guy doesn't know.
0: What else? I am so exhausted today.
1: Why?
0: I don't know. I didn't do anything yesterday. I went to that meeting, and I just did a little running around, you know, with the kids, but that was it. I'm just wiped out today.
3: Yeah, I'm with you.
0: Right?
3: Yeah. It's the rain.
1: Should we take the day off?
0: No. I feel like doing the show. I don't feel like doing anything else after that. Carmen, it might be the rain. It rained so much yesterday.
3: Yeah.
0: That doesn't help.
3: Yeah, exactly. I need some coffee, but I think I'm going to do tea today.
0: Tea, huh?
3: Yeah.
0: You got me on so many things that my urine is bright yellow.
3: Oh, yeah. That's not good. That means you're not absorbing anything.
2: Yeah.
0: Well, how do I do it? How do I absorb it?
2: Poke holes in your belly.
3: No.
1: That could be bad kidneys, bad liver.
0: Oh, I just started taking a bunch of vitamins and
3: that's,
0: stuff.
3: And that's the problem. Yeah. That means you're just paying for expensive pee. That's... vitamins are one of those things, like, you usually have to take it with something. You have to take it with another vitamin so your body will actually absorb it.
0: Right.
3: But for the most part, your body can't absorb vitamins because of the way it is, the chemistry of it.
0: So I should not even bother to take vitamins anymore?
3: There's a lot of doctors that will say no. There's a lot of doctors that say you should. It's kind of up to you and your doctor.
0: You're my doctor. Most of the things I'm taking are because you told me to take them.
1: You're also not drinking enough water.
3: You're not drinking enough water.
0: I am drinking a lot of water.
3: And I haven't told you about one vitamin to take. I've only told you about cherry juice.
0: You told me about tart cherry juice, which I take.
1: Buc-ee's.
3: Black seed.
0: Black seed oil, which I take.
3: Oregano oil.
0: That I don't take, but I take vitamin B6 you told me about for my joints.
3: I did not tell you about that.
0: Somebody told me about
3: it.
2: You read it after you got your cherry juice.
3: Cherry juice for joints.
0: Yeah, you're right, Galvin. I did. I saw it. And then maybe it was ChatGPT who told me. And then what else? And then I take just like a regular multivitamin.
3: Yeah. I mean, again, if your doctors say you should be taking those things, you should. I'm under the impression that vitamins are a waste of money and it's just expensive urine.
0: Between Dr. Pete and Dr. Carmen, I don't know who to believe anymore.
3: Yeah, but again, look at your urine. You said it's bright yellow. Why? Because you're not absorbing the vitamins that you're taking. Therefore, it's just expensive pee.
0: No, I don't want to do that.
2: Right. Well, it does say here, and this is a different doctor. This is Dr. Jin Sung. It says bright yellow urine after taking vitamins usually means your body has absorbed what it needs and is safely flushing out extra water-soluble nutrients, especially vitamin B2. Oh,
0: get it out.
1: That sounds official.
0: It sounds official. That's probably by Jing Yang.
1: Yeah. What happened to the, remember you had like the electronic water bottle for a couple days? It was.
0: I used it for one day.
1: Yeah.
2: The hydrogen?
0: Didn't feel any difference.
1: No?
0: No.
2: I mean, one day is usually what they do as a study.
1: Yeah.
2: Is just do it one day.
1: Yeah. One and
2: just
1: done.
2: Just like with the, whatchamacallit, the Ozempic. One day, he didn't pop like a balloon.
0: Right.
2: Shoot around the room and stuff. I think I'm done.
1: Yep.
0: I had the hydrogen, the water hydrating bottle.
1: Yeah.
0: And I took it one day, drank it the whole day, didn't have any muscles by the end of the day, threw it out.
2: Yeah, no muscles.
0: Didn't work out.
3: When's your next training session?
0: Today.
3: Okay.
0: Today, yeah.
2: Mm-hmm. I am going to set up a Amazon store and just mention stuff to Mike. I bet you I would make entire year's living in a couple months.
0: I don't know what would cost me more money, that or Bobby Kelly. Bobby buys gadgets. I see them. I like them. I have to have those gadgets. I must have spent $3,000 just buying stuff that Bobby has.
2: And how many have you opened?
0: One of them is the camera.
2: Okay.
0: Then I use his notebook, but I use this every day.
2: Is that the camera that he sent you that you couldn't find and you had to buy another one?
0: No. Yes. Yes. Yes. That one. It's a bunch of knives and little keychains and gadgets and things along those lines that without Bobby having them, I would never know about them.
2: Mm-hmm.
0: Bobby's a very expensive friend.
3: I can tell you one gadget that I want that if, you know, you're never going to use it, I'll take yours.
0: All right, what is it?
3: The Meta glasses.
0: Oh, no.
3: You don't use them!
0: I know because I need somebody really to show me how to use them.
1: Oh, yeah,
3: it's so hard.
0: I do use them.
2: I wonder if, like, on YouTube, there's anybody that would explain that to you.
1: What is YouTube?
2: Yeah. 40 seconds.
1: Can I get to that on the computer? Or what is that?
2: Somebody has to email you a text.
0: Oh, excuse me, guys. Perfect. I just blow my nose, but you're making fun of me over here.
1: Seems hard.
2: You have to, in the morning, when your pee is bright yellow, you have to log on and write to eBay.
1: Meta glasses. Why is my pee yellow?
0: What would you do with the Meta glasses mostly?
3: So, for my cooking videos,
0: it'd be easier.
3: It'd be a lot easier than setting up a tripod or like holding my camera and stuff. Because yesterday I went home and I did end up making myself a French dip.
1: Oh.
3: And it was absolutely delicious.
0: Uh-huh.
3: And that was just something. And, you know, that would have been.
0: You're like, it would have been great if I would have videoed this.
3: Yeah. Just, you know, I'm just trying to find ways to post.
0: Right.
3: Even though it really doesn't matter. But.
0: Why'd you learn some stuff in the meeting yesterday about posting?
3: No, just for my own personal fulfillment. I like when people like my stuff.
2: remember when we had a guy that was in charge of social media and he had like 38 followers?
1: Yeah. That sounds about right.
0: Yeah.
2: Yeah. What was his actual title?
0: I don't remember who he was.
2: It was Tim.
0: Oh. Tim was the operations manager.
2: No, but he before that he was something with the social media. Some sort of, I forget what it was, and I was like, he has like 38 followers. What is he going to tell? Like, that's crazy.
0: Yeah, but I mean, he was in charge of pushing the brand, not his.
1: Some of these guys just, they figure out the algorithms. They know how to build their own, you know.
2: And some of these guys are just around, and people go, I don't know, make him in charge, you know. He's been here forever.
3: But also now, like, the way that Facebook and Instagram and all the places have it, you have your own algorithm, and everyone's is different. So you can... they give you everything you need on your own page. You know what I mean?
0: I opened up my page yesterday. I was sitting next to my wife. I opened up Instagram, and there's a girl, and she's wearing like a bikini top, but it's above her nipples. And she's just completely bare-chested and talking and moving her shoulders. And
3: did Chad send you that?
0: No, but I just show it to my wife. I go, look at this. This is on Instagram. And she goes, what? Why don't I ever see those things?
2: Yeah.
0: You only show up in your algorithm.
3: Yeah.
1: Because it knows what you want, what's going to keep you on the platform.
0: Must be Gio's fault.
1: Yeah. Listen, you introduced it to me.
0: I know. sorry, but there's been so many.
1: No apologies.
0: Yeah, there's been so many. Because remember when I was saying it and you guys were all saying I was crazy.
1: It's a world that I did not think existed.
0: Yeah. Right?
3: None of us get it. It's only you, so that's,
1: Oh, I get it now. It's
0: now, do you?
2: Well, now, yeah. Because he sent you a bunch.
0: Yeah.
1: Once you interact with the post, it's in. You're done.
0: What else? So yesterday I got the call that there'll be some more liquid lunches coming up in the future.
1: Oh.
0: Nobody said anything about the tailgate. I'm assuming that's not happening anymore.
1: Okay. That was a good run.
0: It was a good run.
1: It was a fun, successful event.
3: Are they trying to, figure out something different, maybe?
0: I have no idea, Carmen.
2: Oh,
0: no
2: I think I know what it is we don't do events anymore.
0: That might be the problem, too. Mm.
1: The tailgate, I think, is a lot of work, though, too.
0: Sure. Sure. I mean, here we are in the end of August.
1: Yeah.
0: And somebody should say, hey, tailgate's happening, not happening.
1: Yeah. They definitely make a decision.
0: I talked to three people yesterday about other things, and nobody said anything about it.
2: And if it's successful and fun, if it's work, we don't want to put work.
1: I always feel bad because we show up for a half hour, eat the food,
0: complain,
1: talk about how awesome it is. Then you look at Corey. He's like, oh yeah, I've been here since 4 o'clock in the morning.
3: Six in the morning.
2: And he goes, that's different jobs. Yeah, people have different jobs.
1: I got 2 hours left and we got to break this all down. I'm like, okay, I'm going to the game. I'm going to grab a beer. I'll see you later.
0: Having done that job before.
1: It's the worst.
0: Not to the extent that Corey did it. Like I was Corey's assistant when I first started the radio. And that is the absolute, because you do have to be there at 6 a.m.
1: Yeah.
0: Set everything up and then let everybody come in and enjoy it and then break it all down.
1: Yeah.
0: And you get

0: That's what it's all about.
1: Yeah.
2: It's all about money.
0: Oh, I know. So
2: 100%. Are they making any money? Because it's free. You know what I mean? So no. So it's probably not worth, like Gio said, worth the squeeze.
0: We think it's awesome.
3: Yeah. Well, I'm in for the brisket shop.
2: That's you just really want to go there and watch the games?
3: I'll go to the brisket shop and watch the game. They have a TV there.
0: I'm pro tailgate at all times.
3: Yeah. I'm pro tailgate. Yeah. I enjoy it, but I wish I can plan my next 3 months.
0: I'm just like, hey, Corey, what's up? Oh, I bet it's 3 o'clock in the morning.
3: It's like, what's up? Corey's going to look like he's 85 by the time he's 40.
0: And Oliveira looks stressed and just exhausted as all hell. Like, everybody looks miserable except us.
3: Yeah, we're having a ball.
0: We're there for a half hour.
3: Complaining that we have to stand in the sun.
0: Yeah, oh, it's hot out here.
4: It's so funny because anytime I do any kind of a remote anywhere or appearance, whatever, Oliveira will be like this. I go, you don't have to come. I know you don't want to. You don't have to. It's totally fine.
0: But the minute something goes wrong,
4: I know,
0: and he's not there, then hell breaks loose.
4: Yeah, but he has to go here and then there and then there and there. I'm like, you don't have to come to mine. I'm fine. It's okay.
0: Yeah.
3: Oh man, my wife woke up on the wrong side of the bed this morning.
4: Oh boy, what'd you get?
3: She just texted me and said, "Do you have a subscription to Fox Sports One?"
0: Of course you do.
3: Why? I said no.
4: Definitely.
3: I don't think so.
0: 100%.
3: And I said, "Why?" And she said, "I'm canceling subscriptions." And I said, "What do you mean?" She goes, "I just canceled Paramount and Fox One." I went, "Okay. I don't know what she's doing." Bills or whatever, she's ripping through. She woke up with a purpose.
0: Got to do an audit every once in a while.
3: Yeah.
4: But also you're paying for an app thing that you don't even use, that you don't even know that you had.
3: I'm all for. I don't think it was me. I think it was Joey. Mm. Joey likes basketball and he likes to watch basketball in his room, so I think he probably ordered that. But yesterday I was very proud of myself also because I spent a half hour on the phone with SunPass. To clear everything up. Yeah.
4: How'd that go?
3: It cost me almost $1,000.
4: Yeah.
3: Yeah. I said to them, I go, this is SunPass is so weird. It's like Galvin said, always double check all your billing because they'll double bill you.
4: Yeah.
3: I have 4 vehicles all connected to the same thing. And they're telling me that for months, my card hasn't worked. My card's been expired. And I'm like, it's not expired. I'm holding it in my hand. It doesn't expire for another 2 years. And they're like, no, it shows it isn't. I go, okay, what do? Give us a new card and replenish the whole thing. Okay, give them the same card with the current expiration date. And they're like, okay, went through. Everything's good. I said, okay. It took me, 40 minutes to get all that done just to do nothing over again.
4: I'm telling you, you need the actual SunPass.
3: Yeah, I think we're going to end up
4: having to do that. Yeah, because you're doing it by plate. That's... they're going to get you.
3: Yeah.
4: It's too confusing. They go, oh, yeah, you owe this. And you go, do I? I don't know. And,
3: yeah. Well, they've been sending me the pictures. So it was that. And what else? I had another half hour on hold yesterday. Oh, Gio, I'm waiting on my new CPAP machine.
0: Oh.
3: So I will bequeath you my old one.
0: Oh, thank you.
4: Yeah. Oh, you're going to use this old breathing.
3: Brand new tubes, brand new masks.
0: No, still, I'm gonna get my own tubes.
3: No, I have brand new tubes.
0: No, I don't want your tubes.
3: They're in a bag. I haven't even opened them yet.
5: Like
3: they're wrapped
5: in another man's underwear.
3: No. They were it'll come to me in a package, in a plastic package. All brand new tubes, a brand new mask, brand new straps, everything.
0: So you're going to give me the new stuff.
3: You give you all the new stuff.
0: And you're going to keep your old stuff.
3: It comes with my old machine. Like every month they send me new equipment so I can clean it out and take it out and swap it all out.
0: Hmm.
3: So when you... What are you umming about?
0: I'm just listening. I'm just trying to figure it out.
2: This doesn't sound safe.
3: What I'm saying is I will give you the machine that produces the air, and then I will give you a brand new package wrapped in plastic of all the headgear that goes with it.
0: All right.
3: Yeah. So you first won't have to breathe in my germs.
4: First time you use it, the next morning you're going to wake up with bright yellow pee. And a subscription to Fox Sports.
3: Bright yellow pee is a sign of opulence in many countries.
0: Yeah.
3: Okay, I'll have you know that.
4: By the way, speaking of being on hold and trying to talk to people, I had to call my HOA about something. How do you put people on the phone that aren't great with words and speaking?
3: Yeah.
4: I could not understand this lady. She answered
3: accent or just not a
4: full on accent. Accent like maybe has been in America for 30 seconds. I get it. You can speak another language. Great. But also, maybe you're the one that puts the numbers in the computer or something.
3: Right,
4: maybe
3: you don't answer the phone.
4: She answered the phone and she goes, Sabato, is this whole part that compound? And I go, one English.
3: Yeah, yeah, yeah.

0: know what I mean? Like, I just didn't know what to do. And she's talking, and then I put it on speakerphone to try and... I must have said, can you repeat that 9 times for, like, the same thing? And then I was just like, okay, thank you, and hung up. I don't know.
1: You don't even know what you walked away with.
2: Was it Spanish, or what was the language?
0: I don't know. Could have been Creole, for all I know. I have no idea.
2: I wonder if she hangs up and goes, can you believe this a-hole doesn't even know how to speak Spanish?
1: Yeah.
0: I thought it was Cole with a fake accent.
2: Probably.
1: Cole. All right, let's take a break and get the show moving this morning. We got Sporkle when we come back. Carmen will tell you what we have to give away. Coming up in the 8 o'clock hour, we have the Bone Bonus keyword and a brand new open letter all coming up. Sporkle next on 102.5 The Bone.
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4: Looks good on all of the major roadways on both sides of the bay. Hillsborough and Pinellas County accident-free on 275, 75 and I-4. 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Looks like all of the Bay Area bridges running up to speed in both directions as well. I'm Monica with traffic. Farrah,
5: 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Tampa.
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29: This is Fox 13's Dave Osterberg from the Sky Tower Weather Center. Hot and steamy again today. I got about a 40% chance of more of those pop-up storms for you with highs in the lower 90s. Warm and muggy tonight with a low of 79 degrees, and then we'll bump the rain chance for Thursday up to 50%. High temperatures headed right back tomorrow into the lower 90s.
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1: This will get you out of bed in the morning.
0: Jump in the shower and the blood starts pumping. Out on the streets, the traffic starts jumping with folks like me on the job from 9 to 5.
1: Can I ask you a stupid question?
2: Sure.
0: Working 9 to 5.
1: I know the answer to this, but I want to say it out loud. Dolly Parton, fake boobs, right?
2: Yes.
1: Not just tremendous boobs, fake boobs?
2: Fake.
3: Yes.
1: But when did she get them? In the 40s?
4: In the 60s.
1: In the 60s, really?
4: Yeah. She's on record. I think she was 22 when she got them. She talked about it a lot.
1: Wow.
4: Yeah.
3: I wonder how many times she had to re-get them
4: done. Years and stuff, but I think it was like 67 I read yesterday.
1: Really?
4: Yeah.
1: And she went that big, huh?
4: Uh-huh.
1: Well, she knew what would get some eyes
2: on her. Oh, yeah.
1: Yeah. You ever see that movie about the guys who invented breast implants?
2: Yes.
1: With David Schwimmer?
2: Yeah.
1: That was really good.
2: Yeah. Was it Luke Wilson also or no?
1: I don't think so.
2: I could be wrong, Schwimmer.
1: I don't think so. Yeah, it was about the doctors who realized that women were missing out, the women who were small-breasted, and he went ahead and created the breast implants, and people at first were like, you're crazy.
4: Breast men,
1: yeah. And then, of course, the industry blew up. And took off. It became the focus of plastics.
2: Is there a more popular song that went with the movie?
1: Yes.
2: What?
1: Danger Zone.
2: It's up there.
4: Yeah.
2: There's a lot. I mean, Eye of the Tiger.
1: Yeah.
2: But I mean, there's certain ones that are like so ingrained with the movie.
1: Well, this is the title of the movie.
2: Yeah.
1: Yeah, it's different. This is the title song.
4: Nobody has a bad word to say about Dolly Parton.
1: I got a couple of things.
4: Really?
1: No, I don't.
4: Yeah, every celebrity says she was the greatest. Anybody that's met her said she was the best.
1: Was she fake?
4: I don't think
1: like
4: so.
1: Like that whole, hi, how you doing? I'm Dolly.
4: No.
1: I'm Dolly.
4: I think that was really her.
1: Really?
4: Yeah.
1: Oh.
4: Because you see her meeting celebrities, and then you see her meeting random people, you know, on the street, and she's the exact same person every time.
1: I saw she... sent Eminem a letter. Did you see that?
4: Yeah.
1: When he got in the Rock and Roll Hall of Fame.
4: And he never met her, he said.
1: Never met her. She sent him a letter. That was, must have been pretty nice. Well, Dolly Parton's dead.
2: Mm. Yep.
1: If you're just waking up.
2: It Gio happened yesterday. Killed her.
1: Gio killed her yesterday on the show.
4: Sad.
2: And I'd like to say thank you, because I got points.
1: Yeah, you did. How many points?
2: 115, I think.
1: Ooh.
3: Did you call your shot?
2: No, it's she's in the Hall of Fame, Rock and Roll Hall of Fame. She's, I think she has a... Academy Award for that song, maybe.
1: Oh, I really?
2: I don't know. I know there was a couple different things that, let me see. It was, 115 points. Hall of Fame, Academy Award.
1: Wow.
3: Nice.
1: Good job, Galvin.
2: Yeah.
1: Does that move the places around?
2: No. I'm now at least have something, you know, because I only had 54 points before. So I'm 169, which Joe and Carmen have 0 points still. I'm just behind Ian, who has 171.
1: Okay.
2: And then you jump up to Mike, you have 181. So cool. You're just 10 in front of Ian. And then Gio has 390, ooh, who is right behind Tony, who has 393. Tony's the current leader.
4: I still think Tony got a free 50 points, but it's fine.
2: We've heard that. We've heard that.
1: You have brought that up before.
4: Says she had an honorary Oscar for her charity work.
1: Mm. Oh, that doesn't seem like it would be. That doesn't seem like a real Oscar.
2: It's an Oscar. We've already had somebody else who had an honorary
4: nominated for 9 to 5, but given an honorary Oscar for her charity efforts.
1: I don't like that.
4: I don't think that's a real Oscar.
1: I don't think so either.
2: It's too bad.
4: I mean, you should probably vote on it.
1: I would vote on it. Okay. Bring it up to the commissioner.
2: Enjoy yourself.
1: Gio gets so angry.
4: I just don't. I don't want to talk to Prohan.
1: Well, I know you don't. I know you don't.
4: I'd rather just not even
1: not
4: play.
1: Get the points.
4: Prohan.
3: Go through Randy.
1: Randy doesn't have any power to make any decisions.
3: He's only the real commissioner.
1: He only has power to post.
3: He's the real commissioner.
1: Mm-mm. You're like one of those not my president people. Mm-hmm.
4: She just got it.
1: Oh,
4: Dolly Parton received an honorary Oscar in. Last year, 2025, November. That's not a real Oscar.
2: It is, though.
1: Are you saying we should vote on it?
4: I think so.
1: I would vote on it.
3: Should we vote? Because it's honorary. Like, if you have, like, an honorary degree,
1: Right.
4: You don't really have a degree.
1: You're not a doctor. Right.
3: You can't like go perform surgeries or anything.
1: Right. Right. It's just in paper.
4: The schools give honorary degrees to everybody.
3: All the celebrities and stuff who are like from that town.
1: St. Leo wanted to give me an honorary degree. And this is true. They wanted to give me an honorary degree, but the honorary degree is an honorary master's degree. And I did not have my bachelor's degree, so they could not give me an honorary master's until I went back and got my bachelor's. And I was like, no, I'm not doing that. I'm good. Thank you very much. I don't want to have a fake degree. I don't have to go back to school just so I can get a fake degree. There's no way I'm walking around with a master's degree, especially with my wife.
4: It's honorary.
1: Yeah, I know, but there's no way I would even. What am I going to do? Put it on the wall?
4: Let's see. Tom Cruise has an honorary Oscar for his academy or his fundraising.
1: What an insult to Tom Cruise. The only Academy Award he has is an honorary one. Mm-hmm. Does he even put that out?
3: No.
1: Tom, you got an Oscar? No, it's honorary.
4: Yeah, it looks like a lot of people have them.
1: Yeah.
4: Glenn Close, Ridley Scott.
5: Do you still get the statue?
4: I don't know.
2: Yep.
1: You do?
6: I saw a picture of her holding it between her breasts.
2: She is in the Rock and Roll Hall of Fame. She's also in the Country Music Hall of Fame, which they didn't put on there, so it's a double Hall of Famer.
1: Nope. You only get double one points. Hall of Fame.
3: Yep. Yeah. You only get one.
2: Yeah, I'm out of the game. You guys can go screw yourselves.
4: Do we vote?
1: I'd say bring it up to a vote. Honor is an honorary. I would say, to be fair, we'd have to ask the commissioner if there has been if it's been established before. Because if we did it and gave somebody else the points, we can't take the points away from Galvin.
4: That's true.
1: So I would say we should find that out first.
3: Gio, text your best friend.
4: I don't have Brohande's number.
1: Yes, you do. Yeah. Yes, you do. No. You guys text each other goodnight every night before you go to bed.
4: He's going to call up. He's going to be all pissed off.
1: That's what he does. That's what a commissioner does. Carmen?
3: Yes?
1: What do we have to give away today?
3: Okay, so we have tickets for Breaking Benjamin.
1: Okay.
3: Five Finger Death Punch.
1: All right.
3: Yellow Card.
1: Okay.
3: 311.
1: 311 with Dirty Heads.
3: Correct. And whoever wins today is also going to be getting a $50 Grillsmith gift card.
1: Oh, I like that. So you get two prizes.
2: By the way, I have an update for you.
1: All right.
2: The recipient of an honorary Oscar receives the same gold-plated Oscar statuette as competitive winners. The award is presented by the Academy of Motion Pictures, Arts and Sciences, and counts as a formal Academy Award in history.
1: Mm. I feel like Tom Cruise is not walking around with his Academy Award calling himself an Academy Award winner.
4: Yeah, like they don't say Academy Award winner Tom Cruise. Yeah. Or Dolly Parton.
1: Yeah.
2: But they do. If you go to the Academy Awards and you look up, does she have an Academy Award?
4: Yes.
1: Honorary.
2: And it counts the same.
1: I don't know.
2: Gets the statue, counts the same.
4: Well, Tom Cruise has one. They don't say Academy Award winner Tom Cruise.
1: Right.
4: But when you do have one, they do say Academy Award winner.
1: Right. They do that.
2: Counts. It said right here, it actually counts for the Mike Kelta Show death.
1: Oh, it says
2: that. Yeah. And it said that I was on your side whenever you said about the extra 50 points. So shut the hell up. No, we definitely have to vote.
1: All right. Talk to your friend, the commissioner, and we'll vote it out. All right. Right now, though, we got to play a little Sporkle. Here we go. Carmen is the keeper of Sporkle. Pap, your judge and scorekeeper. I'm going for like 12 in a row.
4: No.
1: Well, what is it?
4: This will be your sixth in a row.
1: Oh, pretty good. Pretty good. All right, Carmen, what are we playing today?
3: Okay, today we're going to be playing 80s songs by two lyrics. Can you name the 80s song that contains each of these two words in their lyrics? If you can't get it by that, I will give you the artist or band.
1: All right.
3: Okay?
1: Yep.
3: First one, Dance Dreams. Duran Duran. Dreams.
2: Reflex.
4: Nope.
3: A View to a Kill. Excuse me. No point. Bless Rains. Toto.
2: Africa.
3: Galvin. Sarcasm. Teachers.
2: Another Break in the Wall. Pink Floyd. Part two. What do you want? I don't know what you want.
3: I need you to finish the entire thing. Oh,
4: Jesus Christ.
3: Jeez. girl son. Michael Jackson.
1: Billie Jean.
3: Mike. Break. Watching. The Police.
1: Every Breath You Take.
3: Mike. Fight. Rival.
4: Eye of the Tiger.
3: Galvin. Ooh.
4: Literally just said it.
3: Your next one. Kick. Sunday. Kenny Loggins.
1: Footloose.
3: Mike. And Pap. We are halfway there.
1: Oh, that was quick.
5: Gio has 0 points on the board. Michael and Galvin are both tied. They have 3.
3: All right, we're doing 80s song by 2 lyrics. Halfway, here we go. Jukebox Machine. Joan Jett.
4: I love rock and roll.
3: Galvin. Mysterious Control. Genesis. Mysterious Control.
4: Land of Confusion.
1: That's all.
3: Invisible Touch. No point. Beats. Touched. Madonna.
1: Like a Virgin.
3: Mike. Chew. Hungry.
4: Yeah.
3: Hall and Oates.
1: Man-Eater.
3: Galvin.
1: Ooh.
3: Is it Dog Day? Your next one, Chimpanzee.
4: Whoa.
3: Microwave.
4: Money for Nothing.
3: Galvin.
4: There's another word in there we can't say.
3: I don't know that song. Strangers Give. Rick Astley.
1: Never gonna give you up.
3: Mike. Bluest Memories. Guns N' Roses.
1: Sweet Child of Mine.
3: Mike. Needless. 2. Aha. Uh-huh.
1: Take on me.
3: Mike and Pap, we are on the last 3.
5: Gio has 0 points on the board. Galvin with 6. And Michael is your leader by 1. He's winning with 7.
1: Ooh.
3: All right, last 3. Here we go. Mamba Radio.
4: Mamba number 5.
3: Starship.
1: Yeah.
3: Mamba Radio.
1: We built this city on rock and roll. Yeah, I just kept singing. Why?
4: We built this city.
1: It's already answered.
3: We built the city.
1: That's what I said.
3: You said we built this city on rock and roll.
1: I said we built this city and nothing happened. And I said on rock and roll.
3: I was going to do the buzzer.
1: Am I right or wrong?
3: You continue.
1: I said we built this city and there was silence.
3: Joe?
5: I say point Michael because he did stop and...
4: I did the exact same thing yesterday and got no point.
1: What? How?
4: Because I said, I go the Dark Knight Rises.
2: Yeah.
4: And everybody goes, oh, you lost. You suck, loser. And I didn't get the point. It was just Dark Knight. It was just Dark Knight.
1: Right. And you said Dark Knight. You got the point.
4: No, he didn't.
1: I voted for that.
4: I went Dark Knight.
1: I voted for that.
4: And I went Rises. And she go, oh,
1: listen, it's
4: you
1: up to you guys.
4: You should have said.
1: It's up to you guys. Vote it out, whatever you decide.
4: I just said I did the exact same thing yesterday.
3: I say no point.
1: Vote on it. Yeah, whatever you decide, I'm fine with.
3: Go ahead, everybody. I say no point.
4: Why is everybody looking at me? I'm not even in it.
1: You guys got to vote.
2: I'm looking.
5: You have 0 points on the board.
2: Yeah, but I got it.
5: Yeah.
4: Right.
2: After he did it, but I don't. What's the ruling,
3: Joe?
5: I'm not making a ruling on this.
4: You're the judge.
3: You're the judge.
5: I already said. He paused. He waited for something to happen. He finished it. Then Galvin came in after he finished it. I don't know. You know, whatever you guys want to do.
4: I'm just saying I did that yesterday and did not get the point and was told I was an idiot.
1: Christ. You are an idiot.
2: No point. No, nobody point.
3: Nobody point. If we can't get a ruling. No point. Next one. Here we go. Last 2. Sounds. Scream. Prince.
4: Purple Rain.
3: Sounds scream.
1: When doves cry.
3: By Helda. And your last one.
2: What's the score, Joe?
5: Galvin was 6, Michael was 7.
1: Oof, all right.
3: Your last one. Oh, before Bill Medley and Jennifer Warnes.
1: Time of my life. You're a little slow on the bell.
3: Yeah, I can't do anything about the computer.
1: I almost changed the name of the song.
5: Your final score. Gio with 0 points on the board. Galvin with 6. And Michael is your triumphant champion today. He won with 8.
1: How many in a row?
2: That's 6.
1: Thank you. Confusing.
2: I mean, I don't know why I'm the bad guy.
1: I didn't say you're the bad guy.
2: Everybody's yelling at me. I had to get part two. It's in parentheses. Yeah. I've had the time of my life.
1: That's what I said.
2: You said the time of my life.
3: Right, but I've had is in parentheses, so you can either accept, take it with or without it. Because it's in parentheses. That's how I've always done parentheses. You can include it or not.
2: Okay. Listen, the rules are different for everyone.
1: I guess. Jesus Christ. No one's ever happy, Carmen.
3: I hate this game. We should so stop. We should end all I games agree. On this show.
2: And Joe's just a big pussy.
3: No death yeah. rule. Like
2: you're the judge, and you're supposed to make a ruling.
1: No, it's because he made the ruling, and everybody yelled at him.
2: But he changes every other day.
5: That's not true. You asked me my opinion. I gave it to you, and everybody yelled.
2: So then why didn't I get the point for the exact same thing yesterday?
5: Don't ask me.
2: You're the judge.
5: That's right. I already made the ruling.
2: So why didn't I get the point for the exact same thing the day before?
5: Who are you asking that question to?
2: I'm asking the judge of the game.
5: I gave you my ruling. You rejected it.
2: Why did I not get the ruling yesterday for the exact same thing?
5: Listen.
2: Yesterday you went, no point.
5: That's right. I did say no
2: point. So why are the rules different today is the question I'm asking the judge of the game.
5: Okay. I will give you my answer. He answered it completely. There was no ding. There was no buzzer. And then he added, he had already answered the question properly.
1: And there was no response.
5: And there was no response.
2: And that.
5: So he was thinking, well, there must be something else too.
1: Because that's what Carmen does. She gives you an opportunity to keep answering.
2: Yes. Right. And that is the exact same thing I did yesterday.
5: No.
2: And I got no point.
5: No, that's not true. You said it all in one shot.
1: No. There you go. The judge has spoken.
2: Pause. No.
1: The judge has spoken.
2: Just admit. You don't really pay attention, and you change the rules as you go.
5: You asked me for a ruling. I just gave it to you.
2: Right.
5: Why are you still arguing with me?
2: Because just admit, you just make it up as you go.
1: You know what you need, Joe? We need a gavel for you.
5: Yeah.
1: So when it comes done, you just gavel it.
5: Gavel it.
1: There you go.
2: Admit that we change the rules as we go.
5: Scaveled.
1: It's been gaveled.
2: We change them as we go. There's no rules.
5: No.
2: It's however we're feeling that day, which is fine. As long as we establish that instead of pretending that that's not the case.
5: Okay.
2: Perfect.
5: Sure.
2: The rules are different for everyone.
1: Good morning. Who's this?
5: The rules are different for you.
2: Exactly. That's my point.
5: Okay.
1: Good morning. Hello.
7: Hello.
1: Yes, sir. What is your name?
7: Gary.
1: Gary, you're the winner. I'm going to put you on hold. Carmen will grab you here during the break, and you'll have your choice of tickets. Thank you for listening, Gary.
7: Thank you. Thanks so much.
1: All right, pal. Gary is on line 5, Carmen.
3: Got it.
1: Now, gentlemen, I believe you owe me a song in the style of Disney to praise my Sporkle winnings.
2: What have we done so far?
1: Rock and roll. Rock and roll.
2: That's not Disney.
1: Hey, everybody, let's rock and roll.
2: Let it go. Let it go. Michael won Sporkle again. Let it go. Let it go.
1: That's kind of lame.
2: Oh, okay.
1: Just saying.
2: Yeah, I don't know any Disney songs.
1: You could sing in the style of Disney. It doesn't have to be a Disney song.
2: Could you tell us what the style of Disney is?
1: Sure, like joyful and... Like something you'd hear accompanying Mickey Mouse. Like Mike won Sporkle, he's the best.
2: I just did Let It Go, Frozen.
1: Dolly one of Parton the most, had giant breasts.
2: Yeah, I'm just saying,
1: you didn't
2: iconic
1: just,
2: Disney
1: you didn't
2: songs.
1: Change the, really change the lyrics or nothing. You're just like,
2: of
1: let it go,
2: time.
1: Mike won Sporkle, let it go.
2: All right.
1: How about 6 in a row? 6 in a row.
2: 6 in a row.
1: Mike's the Sporkle
2: Got
1: champion, don't you know? He's just not. He's not feeling very.
2: Luckily,
1: giving
2: because
1: this
2: of Joe,
1: oh,
5: rules are different on the show.
1: rules change as we go.
2: He's got different rules.
1: All right, Galvin, your turn.
2: Because of Joe. Because of Joe. My one six in a row.
4: Yeah. Because of Joe. Because of Joe.
1: I'll take it. That's good. Galvin, what do we have coming up in news?
2: Coming up in news today, we have hemorrhoid naps.
1: Oh, man. Mine's sleeping right now.
2: New nugs and die, my dolly.
1: Oh. Galvin has your news. We'll take a quick break. We come back. We'll dive right into that next. It's the Mike Calta Show. 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
10: Looks good on all of the major roadways on both sides of the bay. Hillsborough and Pinellas County accident-free on 275, 75 and I-4. 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Looks like all of the Bay Area bridges running up to speed in both directions as well. Hi, Monica with traffic.
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1: 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It's 102.5 The Bone. Another opportunity to win $1,000 is coming up at 8 o'clock, less than an hour from now, with the Bone Bonus keyword. We'll give you the keyword, you put it in the app, and you sit there and you wait for a phone call that tells you, hey, dummy, you just won $1,000. That's how easy it is. It all happened at 8 o'clock, 10 o'clock, noon, 2, and 5 today. Also want to remind everybody that this Friday, JP will be in town, and he will be broadcasting live from 11 to 1 at the original Hooters on Gulf the Bay and Clearwater, along with Monica and Dizzy. They'll be out there for a liquid lunch with Budweiser, and they'll be giving away tickets to go see the Rays take on the Yankees in New York. And they've got a bunch of other prizes that they're going to be giving out, and they will also have $2.50 pints of Bud and Bud Light, and of course the best chicken wings in town with Hooters. That is this Friday from 11 to 1. Who tears? I would crush some Hooters right now.
4: Oh, it'd be so good.
2: Put them on the roller.
4: Yep.
1: I did not have a good dinner last night.
2: No?
1: No. My wife made pot roast, and it's one of the few things that she makes good. And basically, she puts it all in the crock pot and then lets it cook. She put it in there at 8 a.m., and by 6:30 last night, it still wasn't done.
2: Too low.
3: Still, too low. Too slow.
1: Too big.
3: That was a big boy.
1: Yeah. So she had to let it cook, and I had to eat leftovers. And they made me sick, and they weren't that good. Like, I got agita for the first time in God knows how long because I ate, like, you jinxed me.
4: Me?
1: Yeah, because you always say you can't eat the red sauce.
4: Oh,
1: and
4: yeah.
1: I ate a little bit of leftover red sauce, and it absolutely murdered me last night. Mm. I had the odge. I was up, throwing up in my mouth.
4: How you're here all day, and you don't just sneak out here and throw some dogs on the rollers?
1: I would dare touch Joe's rollers.
4: Yeah,
1: I would still dare touch Joe's rollers.
0: That's authorized.
4: When dinner in the house goes, you know.
0: Yeah, if it's an emergency.
2: Sneak out of the garage for
4: awry,
2: a dog.
4: Yeah. Right. You sneak out here, throw a couple dogs down. Nobody knows.
1: I had a conversation with Gio the other day about how often we see our kids, because our kids are similar ages. And my son works so much that I only really see him in passing now. And it's getting kind of sad because he's, you know, I get off the air. Because he works in the day and at night sometimes. So sometimes he'll work double shifts and I don't get to see him. And the other day, yesterday, he came strolling in the studio at about 9:30, 9:45. And I was very happy to see his face. And we thought first he must be blocked in and can't get out of the driveway. Or second he was going to ask me for money. He did not. He just came to see if dogs were rolling.
4: Yeah.
1: That's the kids from the neighborhood have heard the lore, Joe. Of the dogs that roll.
0: That's right. I was very, you know, I got to tell you, I've not had a more proud moment on this show than when Joey came in and demanded a dog.
1: I was pretty
2: proud.
1: By the way,
2: that's what you want, this guy offering kids in the neighborhood dogs.
1: not kids. No.
4: Hello, kids. Yeah. Would you like to come to my garage and have a hot dog?
0: You want a wiener?
1: Oh, yeah, that sounds terrible, too. But today is a hot dog day, Carmen.
3: Mm-hmm. I'm jealous.
1: It's Wednesday.
3: I could use a hot dog.
1: Yeah.
3: I'm hungry.
1: I'm hungry because I didn't really eat a lot last night and maybe gave me the odds. So today I'm kind of.
2: I just love that. Yeah, I don't feel good. I have agita and stuff. Right, quick, somebody give me a hot dog.
1: Somebody give me a jalapeno cheddar hot dog at 7 a.m.
4: I thought we established that we're going to remove Wednesday from the rotation and only do Monday and Friday.
2: I was under the impression it was Monday and Friday, but also I don't care.
1: I agree with that assessment. That's what we did plan. But I'm hungry today, and Joe did offer a dog, and who am I to say no to it?
4: I also said, yes, Joe, let's have the dogs.
1: Right.
4: But, you know, we're still breaking the rules, which further proves my point.
3: No. Did you tell your wife?
4: No, Carmen.
3: But, okay, I'm just asking, Joe.
4: Quit saying it so loud. She might hear you. I tell her, don't listen to the show.
1: Thank God my wife hasn't stopped and go, so how many hot dogs are you guys eating?
4: I thought about keeping a tally, but that's bad.
1: That would be bad. Oh, after the first week, we'd be like, get that machine out of here.
4: Yeah.
1: Holy. All right, ladies and gentlemen, time to check in with Galvin. He's got today's news.
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1: What do we have in news today, Galvin?
2: Today's top story, legendary musician and philanthropist Dolly Parton died yesterday at 80 years old after facing a brief battle with cancer. Here is just a montage of some of her musical accomplishments.
1: All right.

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0: You are now and forever a member of the Country Music Hall of Fame.
2: You come again, working 9 to 5. What a way to make a living.
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4: I'm a rock star. Rock and roll.
5: Rock and roll. Hey, everybody, let's rock and roll.
4: She's the best. She's the best. An icon.
6: I mean, yeah.
4: Like a
6: she
4: true
6: definitely
4: legend.
6: Is an icon.
4: Oh,
6: she
4: yeah.
6: cut it out. She carved herself a piece of big-breasted yeah. history.
4: Yeah, I don't know if anybody sees a picture of Dolly Parton doesn't go, Dolly Parton.
6: Right.
4: You know what I mean?
6: Yeah.
4: Like, you know immediately.
7: But just Dolly. You can just say Dolly,
4: sure.
7: and that's who it is.
4: Yeah. Who inducted her into the Rock and Roll Hall of Fame? Do you remember?
6: Miley Cyrus?
4: No.
7: Is it Pink?
4: It was Pink.
7: Yeah,
4: yeah it was Pink.
7: Mm. Fat Pink, or was she skinny at the time?
8: She's never been Fat Pink.
6: Oh, she couldn't fly. Too fat to fly.
7: Yeah.
6: Well.
4: Fat Pink. Dolly Parton had 25 career number one hits on yeah. Billboard's Hot Country Song chart, including Jolene, 9 to 5, Islands in the Stream. She also has, like Gio was talking about earlier, a secret song that won't be released for another 20 years.
6: Yeah. 2046. Oh, they're going to hold out now?
4: Yeah, 2046 is when that song will be released. When she died yesterday, she had a net worth of approximately how much? What do you think her net worth was?
6: I think I kind of saw it.
4: Yeah?
6: Yeah.
4: Between $450 to $650 million. So yeah. right around half a billion dollars.
6: That's pretty good.
7: They were saying that she easily could have been a billionaire, but she gave away so much money over the years.
4: Mm.
7: Like they said upwards of $600 million to charity.
6: Yeah.
8: Because
6: I mean,
8: they said like she would like donate, like she would buy like kids books and
7: stuff,
8: school
7: yeah.
8: supplies like every year.
6: That's how I would be if I had $1 billion.
7: Yeah.
6: Yeah. You don't need the billion. Give away half of it. That's why the same thing with Bill Gates and all those guys who are like, I've got all this money. I don't want to die with all this money. Just give it all away. You
7: yeah.
6: change so many lives.
7: I legit got bummed out for a little bit yesterday.
6: Yeah, yeah. You did. Yeah. I don't have that affinity to Dolly like you did. I know you went to Dollywood a lot.
7: Yeah, but I was just like, oh, that kind of sucks.
6: Yeah, yeah.
7: It's somebody
6: know, you know.
7: Like that, that's another huge, massive, like one of these big, super mega stars pass on.
6: Yeah, yeah.
7: It's weird. Like, you know, your Michael Jackson's, your Van Halen's, Dolly Parton. It's just weird.
4: Yeah. Yeah, yeah, for sure.
7: It's like, damn.
4: And somebody like her that, like you said, nobody has a bad word to say. She
7: no.
4: helps so many people. She seems so nice.
7: Right. Like, yeah. there's not going to be another Dolly Parton.
6: No.
4: Remember Dolly in the Dallas Cowboy cheerleader outfit?
7: Yeah.
4: For the,
7: that was like
4: the game that was?
7: That was only like a year or so
4: no,
7: ago.
4: No, for the
7: she did the
4: performance. Halftime at one of the
6: oh,
4: games.
6: Yeah, yeah.
7: She was dressed like a cheerleader?
4: Thanksgiving or something.
7: Yeah,
4: I think
7: yeah,
4: it was.
7: Yeah. Yeah.
6: Oh, I think we'd all still take a stab at Dolly,
4: yeah.
6: even at 80 years old.
7: Yeah.
6: Because even though she had those wigs on, oh, man, imagine what it looked like underneath the wig.
7: Mm. Said she still had hair.
6: Oh, really?
7: Until she had cancer or something. But she said that she still had hair, but she just liked the wigs because of the look.
4: She gotcha. Always wore wigs.
7: Always,
6: yep.
7: yeah.
4: Always.
7: Yeah, she was very open about all this stuff. The
6: yeah.
7: plastic surgery, the wigs, all of it.
6: Yeah.
7: You know
6: well,
7: what I mean?
6: I mean, it's part of what made her so iconic.
7: My favorite clip, and I posted this on my Instagram yesterday, was she was doing the top 10 list on Letterman. And the number one top 10 list was, people don't realize I have a nice ass, too. That's what she said. Which I thought
4: I remember her on with Johnny Carson, and I forget how money came up, something about money or his divorces
7: yeah.
4: and how much money he lost. And he said, I would give a year's paycheck to see, get a
7: right.
4: peek under there.
7: Yeah.
4: Yeah, see what they look like.
7: The Letterman thing was top 10 pet peeves of Dolly Parton, and the number
4: yeah.
7: one. Was that people forget I have a nice ass, too.
4: That's funny.
6: And don't forget, this happened yesterday on the show, which where Gio killed Ali.
7: No, I didn't.
6: Yeah, a little bit. A little bit. Your shows.
4: No, they cannot make him do so.
6: So it's still up to Kiss.
4: Yeah.
7: They're still supposed to be doing the hologram virtual show in Vegas.
6: Did you see who else is doing that? Who else is doing hologram
7: no.
6: shows? Your favorite, Dolly Parton.
7: Mm. Oh, that's
6: I watched an interview with her where she said she's been working with people recently to make sure that a virtual hologram of her lives forever.
7: Yeah,
6: able to perform forever.
7: She's gonna. That means she's dying soon.
6: No,
7: oh, I said it first.
6: You did
8: oh.
6: it.
8: Yeah.
6: You
8: kills
6: did
8: Dolly.
6: It.
4: Yeah.
6: You
7: I mean,
6: did.
7: How weird is it that it happens hours later?
4: Yeah.
6: Hours later, and immediately everybody on social media was like, "You killed Dolly Parton."
4: Yep. Yeah.
7: Damn it!
6: I had to get on there and I had to make a video yesterday to respond to all the people that were accusing us of killing Dolly Parton.
4: My brother Tim, I posted the thing, you know, that Dolly dead at the age of 80, whatever, and he goes, "Is Dolly Parton really dead?" And I'm like, "Why would I joke about that? Like, that's not a you know.
7: Very random to pull that one out.
4: Hey!
6: I mean, but I don't recall her being sick. I mean, other than not sick with cancer.
8: She was just canceling shows and stuff like that. Like, she wasn't very open about being sick.
7: Right. Yeah, she just canceled a bunch of appearances. Gowan brought up in news not too long ago how she had some stuff at the park that she had to cancel last minute. And she talked about her health, too. She goes,
6: we also said, but she's old, so, I mean, Bret Michaels just canceled a bunch of his stuff.
7: Next. They're saying that her family did not think she was going to die when she went to the hospital. They thought it was just another thing where she's going in and she'd be right back out. Like, they were kind of shocked. That was what TMZ said. They were all shocked that she didn't make it out this time.
6: That's sad.
7: Yeah.
8: Well, I mean, and if she had cancer, who knows how far along she was. It could have been to the point where they were like, you're not going to get better. You know what I mean?
7: Yeah.
6: What if their cancer came from those 1960s boobs?
7: Oh, jeez.
4: Could be.
6: Something leaked in.
7: Yeah.
6: Ugh.
8: Oh, she definitely had those redone 20 times.
6: Yeah, that's what Gio was saying this morning. But still, she put them in her system. She had them. I mean, think of how dangerous the silicone ones turned out to be in some aspects. And she's had them since the 60s. Right. There's probably asbestos in there.
4: About how many books she could have bought if she would have put those on eBay. The original.
6: Oh, yeah.
4: Original Dolly Parton implants.
6: We could have put them right here next to Knobs's
4: leg. Yeah.
7: Legendary rack.
6: Of course.
7: Like, iconic.
6: Course. Yeah.
4: Never showed it, though.
7: No, didn't have to, though. You know what I mean?
4: I know, but...
6: Sure would like
7: classy.
6: To see it.
7: She's classy, gal.
4: Nice to see it.
6: Sure would like to see it. I would take a look at it.
7: Same husband.
6: Stretched out areola.
7: Same husband all those years, too.
6: Yeah.
7: The rumor was she banged Burt Reynolds, but apparently that's not true.
6: I asked Kenny Rogers if they had ever had sex, and he said that their relationship was so good, they knew that if they ever had sex, that would ruin their friendship.
7: Yeah.
6: Which to me sounds like a big crock of ass.
4: Which to me sounds like he tried and she turned him down.
6: That might be true, too.
8: Because she was married from a very young age to, to the same guy. And he didn't really like the public. He liked his privacy, you know what I mean? But they were married really young.
7: He just died last year.
8: Yeah.
6: That's it.
4: Yeah, and that's a big
8: contributing
4: factor. Yeah, for sure. Especially if you're together that long. Yeah.
6: You like those birds that mate for life. When one goes down.
8: The sand cranes.
6: When one goes down, it's just a matter of time.
7: Yeah,
6: before a gator snatches you up.
7: Poor Dolly.
4: Using the bathroom is about to become more expensive for North Americans as U.S. and Canada enter full-fledged trade war that threatens to flush away decades of peaceful trading between the two nations. After trade negotiations broke down between the two countries last weekend, Mark Carney, the Canadian Prime Minister, vowed to match U.S. tariffs dollar for dollar and unveiled a list of nearly 900 American goods that will face 25 to 50% tariffs starting on September 8th.
6: So what is the big thing from Canada that we need to go to the bathroom?
4: Well, paper products are among the hardest hit sectors, with Canada threatening to put tariffs between 25 to 50% on toilet paper or face tissue stock.
6: Gotcha. So we should stock up on toilet paper is what you're saying?
4: Well, though American toilet paper and tissues are often made domestically, they heavily rely on lumber-rich Canada for raw materials.
6: Got it.
4: Procter & Gamble, the owner of Charmin toilet paper, said last year that it would have no increase. It would have to increase prices amid tariffs that were in place at the time.
6: Okay.
4: No, don't go crazy and start buying all the toilet paper.
6: Hoard up all the toilet paper.
7: Yeah. No. I need 300 rolls.
4: I would imagine.
6: Why does it make me so happy when I walk in the pantry and there's just like a bunch of paper towels and toilet paper? Like, I like to know that it's all there. Like, I've already got it in stock.
4: I don't know.
7: It's an odd sense of security, I guess.
6: It is, right?
7: Yeah.
6: Like, when we go in there and I have a bunch of cans, canned soup, canned vegetables, I go, okay, good.
7: When everybody was buying up all the toilet paper, nobody could explain why they were buying all the toilet paper.
4: Right.
7: Nobody knew.
4: Yeah.
7: They just saw on social media.
6: Somebody said shortage of toilet paper.
8: Yeah.
6: That's why I'm really concerned that there'll be a shortage of Mike Caldisho shirts come September.
4: Oh, there might be.
6: Mm. I mean,
4: there might be.
6: I mean, if you don't go to CaltheStore.com now and get your stuff, by September, we'll probably be out.
4: I remember because it was toilet paper, and then they're like, next thing's frozen pizzas. Everybody get And then Schwinn was like, hey, bikes. You're not going to be able to get bikes either.
7: I'm like, why are we buying all this toilet paper?
4: But it was workout equipment was hard to find. Mm-hmm. I know dumbbells and stuff, people were like, I can't find any. because everybody was buying it up.
8: Well, and they were so expensive, too.
4: I remember being in the store and just seeing those aisles of nothing, nothing, whatever. And then there was like a 4-pack of toilet paper. I didn't even need it. I was like,
7: I think that's what everybody did. Yeah. They didn't even need it. And they would just buy it because they thought that's what you had to do.
6: I got in trouble by buying too many at one time. There's a limit.
4: They said, no. I remember going online and finding hand sanitizer.
6: Yeah.
4: I was like, I got some.
7: Man, what a weird time.
4: So weird.
6: I miss it so much. It was so awesome.
7: It's just you.
4: But so in the beginning, when they were like, there's two deaths in Italy and it's coming over here, I thought it was Wipeout City.
6: Yeah.
4: I thought it was just
6: remember when we announced that it was in Sarasota and everybody jumped all over us? They were ridiculous.
7: We had the girl on who was like the first patient.
6: Yeah, but we, before that, I had gotten a leaked memo from the Sarasota Memorial Hospital that said that they had a established case of COVID. And I went on social media with it, and everybody accused me of lying and faking it and all that, which I've never done. I'd rather be wrong than lie to you guys about something. It,
7: when they canceled March Madness, that's when I remember, I'm like, oh, my God, this is legit.
4: When they canceled the NBA game, in the middle, like, right as they were warming up and doing something, they're like, peace, we're out here. By the way, real quick, Joe, you just farted, you son of a bitch.
1: I did. Calvin asked me, he's like, did you just fart? And I said, no.
8: Yes.
4: I saw him do this. He can easily reach everything on his desk, and he went like this, leaned forward, and was like pretending like he was pushing buttons. I'm like, you farted.
1: Yep. Jeez. You're right. You caught
6: me. I've never done that in here.
4: Son of a bee.
7: Carmen, aren't you glad you're not here?
8: Yes.
6: Except when hot dogs come out.
7: Yeah, we got hot dogs and farts.
8: No, listen, I would love a hot dog, but I would be so fat if I was over there.
6: Oh, Carmen,
8: I have no self-control.
6: I had a talk with JoJo.
8: Yeah.
6: And I think you'll appreciate this. I have definitely voted to reshoot our group picture.
8: Okay.
6: Okay?
8: Nice. Yeah.
6: Pretty much based on what you were wearing. No.
8: Okay.
6: No, I'm kidding.
7: It's your fault, is what he's saying.
8: That's fine.
6: No.
8: I did not pick a good outfit. I want to redo it. So if you guys don't, I get it. But
7: do you want to go khakis next time or jeans?
4: Carmen, what do you think about this?
8: No.
4: What if we each pick an outfit for you and then we put it up online for people to vote?
8: I like
4: on
8: that.
4: Which outfit?
8: Okay.
6: All right.
8: You guys buying them?
6: I want you to dress like Dolly Parton.
8: Okay. Yeah.
6: I would love to have John. John and his camera, the guy who did our stuff at Skankfest.
7: Oh,
6: shoot the pictures.
7: That's great.
6: Yeah, he's so
7: good. We were
6: good.
7: Just randomly walking by and he took a picture.
6: Yeah, get the first wheel behind you.
7: We planned nothing and it looked great.
6: That would be awesome.
4: Can we just use that one we dropped Carmen in there? AI?
6: Yeah. It's still going to look like AI.
7: I say we just AI it.
4: I mean, we already did. It looks fine.
6: Okay, we're good. We're Devo.
7: Yeah, Devo's the way to go.
6: Yeah.
7: Is that you have an AI picture of Dolly?
6: That's not AI. What? Yes. Yes, I had to because the crappy radio jock guy was very upset that I did not have a picture of Dolly Parton.
7: And I showed you. People were demanding. They're like, we're all waiting for Calta.
6: Yes.
7: I was like, man.
6: I've become known for something now in the radio industry.
7: Yeah. You don't have a Marconi, but you got this.
6: That's true. I'll always have crappy radio jock on my side.
4: My good friend, Dolly Parton.

0: Is this a thing? Is this really something that can happen? Police in Georgia took to Facebook for help in identifying a suspect who found $30 on the ground in Walmart and didn't return it. The guy later returned the money, and the victim decided not to press charges. Can you press charges on somebody who finds money and doesn't turn it in?
1: And what is the charge?
0: Yeah, I don't know. What the hell is going on?
1: Are you supposed to, by law, turn in money that you find?
2: Is it theft? Some kind of theft?
1: It must be. If it's not yours, and you take it.
0: Yeah, I mean, if you're finding money, if you're finding a wallet.
1: I believe the law is finders, keepers, losers, weepers.
3: I have heard that.
1: Yeah. Right. Yeah. I mean, I don't.
0: That was the Supreme Court.
1: I don't need to make people weep, but
3: it could be like that state, because I know some states just have weird laws. You know what I mean?
1: Do you press charges?
0: No, you lost money, and it's $30.
2: Yeah,
3: no, it's not like $10,000.
0: And if it was your wallet or something, I understand that. Whatever. Yes, by law, generally you have to turn in found money or make a reasonable effort to return it to its owner. Failing to do so. Can be considered theft.
1: Oh, wow.
2: I love the viral videos where they drop like a $100 bill and they're like, hey, is this yours? And she's like, oh, yeah, it's totally mine. It's totally mine.
0: Yeah, when they do the envelope full of money and they're like, you just dropped that. And they're like, no, you didn't. Are you sure? And he opens it up, whatever. And she, My husband did.
2: They go to security and like try and fight them.
1: That happened to me at the radio station one time. So I came to work and I had, I never carry cash. And for some reason, I had a bunch of hundreds on me. And when I got out of the car, there was $100 on the floor, and I just assumed that I dropped the $100. Yeah. And I think it was Scotty Vaughn or somebody was like, I just lost $100 in the parking lot. I go, I just found $100. Yeah. I thought for sure that that was my money that fell out of my pocket.
0: It would have been great. I just found $100. Well, see you later.
2: In those videos, the people go nuts, though, saying they swear that it's their money.
0: Yeah.
2: When it's clearly not.
0: Yeah.
1: Right.
0: Oh, yeah. People, money changes everything. Yeah.
2: 100%.
0: Yeah. But I did not know that, I guess, so that could be considered theft.
2: If I drop my wallet and I find it, somebody turns it in, I assume that if there's cash in there, the cash will probably be gone.
1: Gone, right? That's a reward.
2: Yeah. Even if they didn't take it, I just assume the cash is going to be gone.
1: That it's just, I can't really do anything with your credit cards and your insurance card and all that stuff, so I might as well just keep the cash and give it back.
2: Right.
0: Yeah, because anybody knows that if you... Even if you had the PIN or anything, or even if you went into a convenience store to try, there's cameras everywhere. Right. You're going to get caught.
2: And you're talking about, that's fraud now. You're using someone's debit card, somebody's credit card.
0: Right, but I mean, if you're a scumbag and you're a thief, you're on the run or whatever, even putting gas in your car, they're like, all right, well, we got the license plate, we got everything, everything we need to know. But that is funny, because you would think $30, you'd be like, oh, sweet, $30, and put it in your pocket.
2: Yeah.
0: And then, like,
2: freeze. Joe found all the money out on the cul-de-sac.
0: Oh, yeah.
4: That's right.
1: Out here?
4: $20,
0: Yeah.
4: It was just a bunch of ones on the floor.
1: Oh, my stripper neighbor.
0: AAA has released a new study which says that 79% of American drivers admit to speeding.
1: Ooh.
0: Better not. 30% say they don't think speeding is a big deal because no one actually drives the speed limit.
1: That's the truth.
0: What are you getting away with? What do you expect a cop to let you get away with?
3: How much? Five over.
1: 15.
0: 15?
2: I would say 10, within 10.
1: If you're on the highway and it's 55 and you're doing 70, that's kind of like, hey, you're going a little too fast.
2: Nah, if the lights go on, I'm like, oh man, I'm screwed.
0: I would think between 5, maybe 10, but like 8 is the limit, the top, whatever. But I guess it depends on the cop.
1: I also think if you go by and you're like, mmm, or if you go by and you're like, mmm, that's when they get you.
0: Or if you're just by yourself. If it's with the flow of traffic, it's a little bit different.
1: Right, right,
0: but if you're by yourself and nobody else around. I had a very nice lady that pulled me over, and it was right on Dale Mabry. And she goes, you're going a little fast. And I was like, was I? I totally knew that I was. Because I was like going to try and get up around somebody. And she was like, yeah, she goes, but I see you don't have any stops or anything like that. So she goes, but be aware, I'm going to mark it. I'm just going to give you a warning. But if it happens again within the next couple months, they're probably going to give you a ticket.
1: Yeah.
0: Well, I was like, okay, thank you.
3: And the big thing right now is because they're still doing construction on the bridge and stuff. Like, it's not completely done yet. They changed the speed limit to 55 on the highway. So once, you know, used to going 70, 75 on a road. Now that you have to do 55. So I've seen a lot of people get pulled over for that.
2: Also, construction zone, they can double.

0: the
1: because of workers present and all that type.
0: I'm totally the guy. I yell at people in my neighborhood all the time for going too fast.
2: I point at them like Sophie Cunningham when they don't stop at the stop signs.
0: Like, there's no reason to go 50 miles an hour through a neighborhood like that.
2: No.
0: That pisses me off so much.
2: Because you got kids.
0: I know there's kids everywhere, and they just dart out in the streets all the time, and these people, they'll haul ass.
2: That's why I just assume my son drives like that. I don't know that he does, but I constantly, every time I'm in the car with him, I give him a lesson on how to drive slow, because I just know that he's probably zipping around corners and stuff.
0: I'm like, don't do it in the neighborhood. There's no reason to drive that fast in a residential area.
2: I agree.
1: That's so great that you just said residential area, because I was going to say, we used to quote my dad all the time and go, anybody who speeds through a residential area has popcorn for brains.
0: And then
1: we go with Jim Galvin, 1983. I mean, that is exactly what he would say. My dad used to call people jackass all the time before Jackass was a show.
2: Right.
1: He used to say, look at this jackass. He'd say that all the time. So when we saw Jackass was coming on MTV, we go, oh, there's a show. Look, it's just for you. It was so funny. Residential area. Burger King has announced that they are rolling out new chicken nuggets.
2: Are they rolling them out like Joe?
1: No, they're rolling them out, bringing out new ones, because they say the old ones were too rubbery and dry.
2: Oh.
1: Yeah, Wendy's CEO is vowing to change after realizing that they were cutting corners on their quality as well. So if you're into the chicken nuggets, you may get some new stuff.
2: Moose just texted me.
1: Yeah.
2: Just got a ticket.
1: Oh, did he really?
2: Speeding on the expressway.
0: Idiot.
1: Oh, don't do
0: that. How fast? How?
2: I don't know.
0: High over.
2: He did not give me the details.
0: Oh, man.
2: I can just imagine when they gave Moose a ticket, he said,
0: God damn it.
1: But also, Moose is out there driving a lot.
2: I know.
1: You know.
2: And trying to be quick.
1: Yeah.
2: With those packages delivered.
0: Within 10 miles, it should be a warning.
2: Yeah.
0: Hey, man, slow down. You're going to get a little too fast.
2: I have to say, and this is going to jinx it, but I haven't even been pulled over in years.
0: Why are you saying this out loud?
2: I don't really break any laws. I don't really speed that fast. I am within the 10-mile thing. Like, on the highway, if it's 55, I usually go 60.
0: You're not going super fast in the super fast summer?
2: No, I try not to. It's too big to do it on the down low.
0: But those electric cars.
1: By the way, this is the part of the movie where it cuts to just 10 cops. Freeze, get out of the car. Get on the ground. Yeah.
2: Yeah. Most likely something like that's going to happen soon.
0: Yeah.
1: So we have Burger King with the new nuggets. And if you guys look at your phone, and Joe has it on Bone TV, KFC had the fried chicken Oreos. Now KFC China is making an Oreo chicken burger.
2: Nope. Okay.
1: Yeah.
3: I'll try it.
0: No.
1: So I guess the bun is like Oreo flavored because it looks kind of brownish, whatever, and then it's got chicken in there. Yeah, I don't see chocolate and chicken really going together.
2: No.
1: What are you, Homer Simpson?
2: You know what? I took Joey on Monday. He got one of those Chick-fil-A waffle sandwiches.
0: Oh, yeah. I didn't want to try that.
2: It smelled wonderful.
0: Was it good? Do you like it?
2: He liked it, yeah.
0: It's amazing. They said, you know what? We should just trade out the bun for a waffle instead.
1: Yeah. Yeah, just put everything, and they put bacon on there, too.
0: Yeah,
1: so it's waffle, bacon, chicken.
2: We pulled up, and he looked, and he goes, are those available all day? And she said, yes, they are. And we were so excited.
1: Mm. Anybody hit up Taco Bell with the throwback?
0: No, I really wanted to get a Mexi Melt, and I just forgot.
3: Listen, Chad and I went, what was it, Saturday after the Bucks game?
1: Yeah.
3: And I had the naked chicken chalupa,
1: right,
3: where literally the shell is just fried chicken, and then they fill it in. Bro, that is so good.
1: Chicken inside chicken?
3: Yeah, well, no, so it's basically like a chicken cutlet that they fry and make into a taco, and then they stuff it with just like the lettuce and tomatoes stuff like that.
0: So the shell is a piece of fried chicken.
3: Yeah, right, but it's so good.
0: Hell yeah.
3: So good.
0: How many of those did you get?
3: I only had one.
0: No.
3: Chad got the box and he ate everything else, and I just wanted to try the naked chicken chalupa.
0: Of course.
3: It was so good. I'm off the rails.
1: Have you tried doing any of that, Carmen? We saw, because we had talked about it before, where they do like the Caesar salad
2: stuffed
1: chicken thing. Yeah, yeah. So it's like the fried chicken skin, whatever, and then you put it, stuff it all in there, which I guess is basically what you just had, naked chicken chalupa.
3: Yeah, and then there's a place over in Brandon, I want to say.
1: Right, yeah.
3: They stuff it with Alfredo or pasta, and they do like a chicken parm taco or chicken Alfredo taco. I want to try that. That looks good.
0: This taco shell's not good enough. How about a chicken cutlet instead?
2: Yeah. Somebody is hard trying to break into my Instagram account.
1: Oh, really?
2: I just checked my email and I got like 900 of those codes. This is your code to change your password.
1: Oh.
2: Keep trying, kids. Keep trying.
1: No.
2: Challenge not accepted.
1: No. Yeah, no.
2: I know there's some 12-year-old kid out there that could go ahead and probably put me right out of it. Right. Yeah.
0: Cops can't pull me over.
1: Yeah.
2: No. I didn't challenge. No.
3: I never get pulled over.
2: No.
1: Screw you, Dolly. I'm never going to die.
2: Jesus Christ. I was just saying it's been a long time since I've been pulled over.
0: Come on, hackers. Bring it.
2: No.
0: Jeez.
2: Oh, by the way, Joe.
1: Showing these girls with their asses out on TV.
0: I see that.
1: What's it happening?
2: Oh, yeah.
1: They just had B-roll footage on Fox.
0: I think that's in high school.
2: No, it's college. No. Oh, okay. Tampa, University of Tampa.
1: Hey, regardless, I'm just saying they had their asses hanging out.
0: Yeah, I'm just putting it out.
1: I didn't say how much I enjoyed it or anything.
0: Great ass.
2: Look, in the background.
1: Yeah.
2: What was I going to say, Joe? You made me just think of something.
1: People trying to break into your...
2: Yeah, somebody sent me a package here for you.
4: For me?
2: Yes.
0: Okay. Anthrax.
2: It is one of those little hot dog bags to store your hot dogs in.
4: Okay.
2: It's like a hot dog fanny pack.
4: All right.
2: Yeah.
1: It said to Joe, and you opened it?
2: Well, it...
3: it's illegal.
2: No.
1: Yeah.
3: Swarm.
2: It was said to me, I opened it up, and inside there was a note that said for Joe.
4: Oh.
2: Yes.
4: All right.
0: You're hot dog guy.
4: I am. You're burger guy.
0: No, you're hot dog guy.
2: This is true. We got burger guy, hot dog guy, and dog guy.
1: Yeah. You guys are together.
2: Yeah.
0: We have been trying to find the hot dogs that are cheeseburgers.
4: Yes.
0: They have cheeseburger hot dogs.
4: Oh. Yeah.
0: Can't find them yet.
2: Challenge accepted.
0: Yeah.
1: This is interesting for us. Researchers have found genetic evidence that insomnia and longer sleep duration and any time, like daytime napping, are each linked to a higher risk of developing hemorrhoids.
2: Oh, no. Yes. That speaks volumes to my butthole.
3: Napping gives you hemorroids?
1: I guess so. Well, daytime napping, they say.
2: Yeah. Well, that makes sense.
3: What?
1: Insomnia, longer sleep, and napping all lead to a high risk of developing hemorrhoids.
2: Man, oh, man.
1: Yeah.
2: Well, listen, if that's the downside of taking naps, I can handle it. A little running.
1: I take naps every day. I don't have any problems.
2: Well, you will.
1: Hmm? When?
2: I don't know. How long does it take to manifest a hemorrhoid?
1: I don't know. We'll see.
0: Same as a speeding ticket and hack into my account and kill Dolly Parton.
2: Oh, poor Dolly. Yeah. Recipes.
1: If you're snacking, I would say hot dogs are snacking. While you're typing on your computer, microbiologists say your keyboard is probably a lot dirtier than you think.
2: Oh, I think my keyboard's disgusting.
1: Yeah, probably. The combination of food residue and saliva from your fingers can turn your keyboard into a bacteria cafeteria.
2: I would never want to see this under a black light. Ever. Yeah. And I have one of those little Swiffer dusters where I dust it off, and even that's not doing the job.
0: I've got the wipes, and every once I'll wipe it down.
2: How much dead skin's every probably on there?
1: I just know that how much I spit, and I see spit all over my screen.
2: Galvin's what we like to call juicy.
1: Carmen, I had to bring in Lysol the other day for my windscreen on my microphone because it smelled so bad from spit. I'm like, oh, God, it's too much. But that's what it's built for.
3: Yeah.
1: In a new polling, 62% of Americans say kids should get an allowance, and they should have to earn it.
2: Yeah.
1: 17% say children should get Should get an allowance. 17% say children should get an allowance, but it should not be tied to chores. Did they just get an allowance?
3: No.
2: Yeah, I think it's room for both. I mean, if there's... Depending on how old the kid is and if there's some chores to do around the house, not just cleaning your room, that should be something that you should do on a regular basis. But if you're throwing the garbage or doing the dishes or something like that, you could say, hey, here's an extra $10 or whatever for your chores.
1: Yeah, I don't know whether I actually had my son do stuff for an allowance. It was more like, I want to get this video game. All right, well, if you go pick weeds and do this, whatever, we'll go.
2: You know, I'm picking weeds?
1: I don't know, something, yeah. You know.
2: All right.
1: Do the dishes, do something, whatever. But it wasn't like just every week he got an allowance.
0: I had my daughter detail my car and she, you know, throw a couple bucks.
1: Yeah.
0: Yeah.
1: She do a good job?
0: Yeah, very good job.
1: You ever make your, you know, go out there and check and go, come on, get those tires.
0: All the time.
1: Yeah.
0: But listen, I paid you. This is not what I paid you for.
1: Right.
2: Well, you guys, you got little employees.
0: Yeah.
2: Yeah. I mean, the idea that you can come home and that your kids have prepared dinner blows my mind.
0: Yeah, my daughter does that, yeah.
2: Yeah.
0: All the time.
2: That blows my mind.
0: Because my wife is super busy, so it's like, you know, why should she have to do it all?
2: Joe?
4: Yes.
2: Big Dick found the roller cheeseburgers.
4: Oh, really?
2: Yep.
0: Yeah. Moose sent it to me as well.
2: Okay.
4: Where are they at?
2: I just got a link.
1: Okay. Text Moose. Tell him to keep his eyes on the road. Slow down and stop.
0: I want to know how much he was speeding.
1: Ask him.
2: He was doing 77 and a 50.
1: Ooh.
2: I think that's what he said. Hold on. Let me go.
1: They'll get you for that.
0: Cheeseburger roller bites.
4: Okay. Mm.
0: A delicious protein-powered snack made with premium cuts of beef, chicken, blended with custom seasonings, loaded with real cheese, and seared to perfection.
1: Now, you throw that on a bun, you put more than mustard on it?
0: No, that's just ketchup. Yeah, just mustard. I don't do ketchup.
2: Mm. Ketchup on a cheeseburger roll? Nah,
0: ketchup's for kids.
2: Moose, coming home from docking, she hit me with 6 over, but he was only doing, he said, 72 and a 50.
1: Did he use the excuse I was just rocking with Dawkins?
2: Yeah. He may have. I don't know.
0: You're free to go.
1: Well, sorry, sir. I did not know. Lightning strikes. Today is, Joe, don't get too excited, National Dog Day. Not hot dog, regular dog. Today is National Dog
2: Your
1: Day.
2: Your mic is still up.
0: Oh, I got to post my dog online.
1: No, he's just not near it.
4: Yeah, I wasn't near
1: it. Yeah.
0: I got to make a post about my dog.
1: I was going to say, so like every other day.
0: Yeah, yeah.
1: I mean, it's, you'll see, I want to see everybody's dog. That's totally fine. But also, it's just constantly posting about my dog.
0: Yeah. I don't post on radio day, DJ day, any other days. Dog day, I will post.
1: Dog day for sure.
0: And celebrate.
1: So we talked about Spider-Man, Brand New Day, getting close to taking down Titanic for global. But it has just surpassed Avengers Endgame to become the second highest grossing movie in the U.S. Yeah. Now it is only behind Star Wars: The Force Awakens.
2: Wow.
1: Yeah.
2: Imagine that.
0: And it's like a month.
2: Can you explain it to me? You keep saying that you have access to it.
0: Yeah.
2: Somewhere where I have
0: allegedly.
2: Access to it.
0: Allegedly.
2: Allegedly.
0: No.
2: Okay. That's what I wanted to know.
0: I may have heard of something that allegedly had access somehow to.
1: Could you send him a link?
0: I don't want your links.
2: Don't
0: know. Yeah, I don't know what you're talking about. I just hear things. You hear random things on the internet. I don't know that to be true.
1: Can you break into his Instagram and put it there?
0: Yes.
2: On the Lenovo or the other thing?
0: Why are you putting stuff out there? Wait, come on. Oh, come on,
2: the name of the app.
0: Yes, don't do that.
2: It shows you the thing.
0: They tease you.
2: But then, it's just a trailer.
0: No, somebody told me about something else, maybe.
2: Okay, all right. Mm. All right. Sounds good.
0: I don't know this is to be true. I don't know what you're talking about.
1: Speaking of movies, Netflix is dropping 4 comedy documentaries in October. One on Norm Macdonald. The other is on Martin Mull. One's on Maria Bamford. And there's one on SCTV. And I saw from your brother's post that I believe your niece is involved.
2: My niece was a producer on the Martin Mull one.
1: Oh, nice.
2: Yeah.
1: Martin Mull was really funny. I always liked Martin Mull.
2: Yeah.
1: Yeah.
2: I don't know if she did any of the other ones, but I know she did the Martin Mull one because I know they were doing, she was traveling and doing interviews with different celebrities that had worked with him and talked to him about him.
1: SCTV, I loved. I loved SCTV.
2: I didn't.
0: Didn't really? John Candy came
1: John Candy, Rick Moranis.
2: I didn't think it was funny, but yet most of that stuff ended up on Saturday Night Live, and then I thought it was funny when it was on Saturday Night Live.
1: Right, yeah.
2: I think it was kind of like if you're an American League baseball fan, watching the National League was like watching something foreign.
1: Mm.
2: And to me, SCTV was foreign. I didn't know who any of them were. And the color looked off a little bit.
1: I felt because it was the same channel that I'd watch, like Benny Hill.
2: Right.
1: I'd watch Dave Allen. I'd watch these different people. And I felt like I got something that other people weren't getting.
2: You mean got it like it was coming to you or understood it?
1: No. Like that I had it on the channel.
2: Yeah.
1: You know, and you'd watch it because I'd say, are you watching SCTV? And people would be like, what is that? And I'd be like, oh, it's so good.
2: Yeah. I remember one time on UHF. Getting Paul Hogan from Australia.
1: Yeah.
2: Doing a Crocodile Dundee type TV show before the movies came out. And he was pretty funny. It was him and a bunch of dumb Australian guys, and they just did like their own little jackass thing.
1: There was also, do you remember the Red Green show?
2: That sounds familiar.
4: Red Green.
1: Yeah, and it was a guy, Red Green was a guy who was like a Canadian Outback guy, and he wore like flannel, and but he was really dry and funny.
2: No.
1: Yeah, it was a really good show. The Red Green Joe show, sorry. Yeah, he always wore flannels and suspenders, and it had like a stupid hat like Joe's.
2: No, I don't think I ever saw
1: him. Oh, really?
2: Yeah. Yeah, Mike, how's the show? Good morning.
5: Hey, how you doing? This is Tom, and it's just, I was a cop for like 35 years, and most cops don't get out of the car unless you're doing 15 over, unless it's a school zone.
2: Oh, that's good to know. So if I see like a highway patrol guy on the side and I just kick it down to within probably 10, 15, I should be all right?
5: Yeah, 12 is the perfect number, except school zones.
2: Enjoy okay, show, all right. Guys. Love you. Thank you, pal. Yeah, I don't mess around in the school zone. The street that I live off of to turn into where I live is a school zone. And I'm solid 20. I don't go a mile over, a mile under to pass it because in addition to having the cops sit out there and bus people, they have the cameras everywhere, and they'll give you a ticket based on the time that you went too fast.
1: Yeah.
2: So I take it real slow over there.
1: Also, whenever...
2: Plus the kids, you know.
1: Yeah. If I'm over the speed limit and I see a cop, I don't do the hit the brakes. No, I just let off the gas.
2: Yeah.
1: And try and coast and go, please, please, please, please, please. Please. this is pretty interesting. Soundgarden will reunite for a halftime show at the Seattle Seahawks home opener on September 9th with Taylor Momsen on vocals, which I saw her do Soundgarden before, and it was great.
2: Yeah.
1: It was really good.
2: Taylor Momsen on vocals and Mike McCready on guitar.
1: Oh, he's going to be with them?
2: Yeah, yeah.
1: Why?
2: I don't know. I saw it yesterday.
1: Well, I know Chris Cornell played some guitar, whatever, but Kim Thayil is still with them, right?
2: I assume so, but I don't know. It said McCready on guitar and Matt Cameron on drums.
1: Nice.
2: Yeah.
1: That'll be interesting to see for sure.
2: Yeah.
1: And speaking of music, I have some new music for you guys.
2: I love new music.
1: This is new music from a band that you know that's been around for a long time.
2: All right.
1: New music from these guys. I will be very surprised if you guess who it is.
2: If I guess who it is?
1: Yeah.
2: Okay.
1: I'll be very surprised. Here we go. If you know it, yell it out. New music on the Mike Kelta Show.

0: I don't know.
1: Is that a woman?
0: That's what I can't tell. Is that a female or a male lead singer?
1: I don't know. Because it is not the original.
0: All right.
1: I believe it is a female. I just looked it up to see. Any guesses?
2: It's whatever it is. It's horrible.
0: I heard something about Jetpack. I don't think it's horrible. It's right middle of the road.
1: It's very, yeah, Jetpack actually is the name of the song. Yeah. It's very just like, let's write a song and here we go and do. This is Jefferson Starship.
0: Okay.
1: In its current iteration. Lead vocals is Kathy Richardson.
0: Ugh.
1: Yeah, so it's not Grace Slick.
2: They should use AI.
3: That's terrible.
1: Garbage. Yeah, it really is. AI.
2: Yeah.
1: It's very, like if that was for a male ED pill commercial, you'd be like, oh, okay.
2: And he's jogging down the street all happy.
1: And him and his friends are in the garage playing. We're in a band too.
0: Like Roger is in there playing mandolin. Yeah.
1: Yeah. Well, there you go. Maybe you don't want to buy the new album, but that is new music from Jefferson Starship. Jetpack.
0: Mike held the show. Good morning.
4: Hey, good morning. Great show, fellas. Hey, Galvin, great pull on the Red Green show. It is actually still on.
1: Oh, is it really?
4: I grew up in Michigan, so it was on Saturday night. I think a weird time. It was like 6:30 on PBS. But my dad still watches it.
1: it was a great show because the guy is supposed to be kind of like a Canadian outback dude, whatever. But it was really smart, funny.
0: Yeah.
1: You know, so there was a lot of stuff that he would do, and it was almost on accident, but it wasn't. Right, you know, it was kind of tongue in cheek type stuff.
4: And I don't know if you remember his catchphrase. He fixed everything. He had like a fix it up section every episode where he fixed everything with duct tape. And his little catchphrase was always, if the women don't find you handsome, at least we'll find you handy.
0: Thank you.
4: I use that all the time when I'm fixing stuff around the house.
1: So. That's awesome, yeah.
0: Thanks, buddy. Are you familiar with the Uncle Floyd show?
1: Yeah.
0: That's, I figure it's one of those shows that just pop up on PBS or UHF or, you know, and it's local.
1: Yeah, Uncle Floyd.
0: Who just passed away.
1: Yeah, we had just talked about him. That's right. Yeah. He was a weird looking dude. Because wasn't he in Flashdance?
0: He may have been. I know he was in Good Morning Vietnam. He showed up in a couple of movies.
1: Was he? I thought he was the DJ.
0: Flashdance.
1: Let me see if Uncle Floyd. Uncle Floyd had a minor uncredited bar patron role as one of the regulars. Okay. In Flashdance. Yeah. So he was in there.
0: Yeah.
1: But I remember that guy. That guy was weird. I never saw him, but I knew who he was.
0: Right.
1: Like, we didn't have, what was that, like a cable access in New York?
0: Cable access show. It was on UHF, so I don't even know if it was a cable access because it was before cable. And, but he broke, I mean, he had Bon Jovi on when they were a local band.
1: Oh, yeah?
0: Yeah. And he did a lot of local entertainers, a lot like the Joe Franklin show.
1: I was going to say, Joe Franklin was another thing that I didn't really know, and they did it on Saturday Night Live. Billy Crystal did it, and I got the gist of it that it was like a local guy, but then later on in life, obviously, I saw who he was. And
0: I saw the Joe Franklin show, the real Joe Franklin show, sometime in the 80s, and they had guests on whose size hurt them. This woman who was an actress, and her breasts were so big that she was not getting roles because of it.
1: Okay.
0: And there was another guy on with her, and he was so muscular that he wasn't getting any roles. And that guy was Dean Cain. Who went on to be Superman.
1: Oh, really?
0: Yep,
1: funny.
0: He was too muscular, he said, he was getting turned down.
1: Do you remember when Will Ferrell did James Lipton from Inside the Actor's Studio?
0: Yeah.
1: And that was kind of, that really blew that show up.
0: Yes.
1: Because you didn't really know that show very much.
0: You saw it, and you were like, you weren't even sure what it was.
1: Yeah, it was like, is this C-SPAN? Like, what? I don't know what's going on. He, because they asked James Lipton about it, and he goes, I love Will Ferrell. Yeah. Will Ferrell made my whole life, you know, because it made it so popular.
0: Sure.
1: And people started watching it. And then finally in news, you know, we have all the different apps and different websites and everything, and where there's a post that's going viral that asks the question to anyone that used the early internet, what's one app or website that you'll never forget?
0: All right, let's talk about this when we come back, because I know that I want to dive deep into one of those that I love.
1: Okay.
0: Something that I loved that I can't believe is not a thing anymore, but was certainly a pioneer. So we'll talk about that. Plus, we got a brand new open letter coming up this hour. We do have more stuff to give away. We'll do that in the 9 o'clock hour, but you are less than 5 minutes away from the bone bonus keyword. So listen to it during the commercial break. Carmen will pop in during the 8 o'clock mark, and she will give you out the bone bonus keyword. You put it in the app, and you can win $1,000. It's going to happen here in less than 5 minutes. It's the Mike Calta Show. 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
5: Vehicle fire eastbound Leroy Salmon Expressway at 78th Street has the right lane blocked. Crews on the scene trying to get out of your way. In the meantime, expect some backups. Also, no accident, but very slow going southbound 275. That's between Hillsborough and Beers. Hi, Monica.
6: And Farrah. Results may vary. Tampa.
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3: 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And now, it's the Mike Calta Show.

0: of the show. It's 102.5 The Bone. 800-771-1025 are the phone numbers if you'd like to reach us on the program. Coming up in a little while, we'll have an open letter from Galvin. You're in the middle of the Bone Bonus. Your chance to win yourself $1,000 is happening right now with the Bone Bonus keyword. Put it in the app and sit there and wait. You have still have 24 minutes to do so, and you can win $1,000. It's as easy as that. Gio, $1,000 put on your lap right now. What do you do with it?
1: I buy a hot dog roller for my house.
0: Oh, yeah, that was good. That was a good hot dog.
1: I just want to say compliments to the chef.
0: Yes.
1: Another just home run.
0: Mm-hmm. Excellent job, Gio.
2: I don't like this. I don't like Gio being nice to Joe. It just doesn't feel natural.
3: It benefits him, though. He gets hot dogs.
2: Yeah, exactly. Yeah.
4: You're right, Carmen. It feels like a setup.
2: Right.
0: How many hot dogs did you have?
1: How many hot dogs did you have?
0: Just one, but I feel like having another one.
1: Yeah. Oh. I just had one, too.
0: That's what I'm saying. If you would have been like, I had two, then I'd be like, Joe, make me another hot dog.
1: No.
0: Yeah,
4: there's still time.
0: No.
1: We're already broke our no Wednesday rule.
0: Right.
1: We can't go.
3: Yeah, so why stop now?
2: Yeah. I will do a double dog.
1: Oh, man.
2: It's Wednesday.
0: I got to work out today.
3: That's what it's literally almost the weekend.
2: But that's what the D in Wednesday stand for.
0: Dog.
2: Yeah. And there's two of them.
1: And it's National Dog Day.
4: Yeah.
0: Is it?
2: Yes.
0: Oh.
1: Regular dog, regular not hot dog.
4: Oh.
1: Yeah, it's the same.
3: So, dog.
2: You should
3: dog.
2: Celebrate.
1: Yeah.
4: Come on.
1: Oh, man. I don't know why I'm getting pressured.
0: In that last 20 seconds, I was like, if I cancel the gym, I can eat another hot dog and then just take a nap after the show.
2: No, that's the only way you can have two dogs is if you go to the gym.
0: No, I can't have two dogs.
1: I walked 2 miles last night. So,
0: you did?
1: Yeah.
3: Dog each mile.
1: So I earned an additional dog.
3: You should eat dogs while you're walking.
0: A dog a mile.
1: Listen, that'd be great.
3: What if you had a race where at each mile you had to eat a dog?
2: Mm. Well, they have like the beer mile.
3: Yeah. Yeah.
2: You dog mile.
1: Dog mile.
0: Right.
2: What if we did a beer dog mile?
4: We could raise money for charity.
3: Let's you know what you could do is the second mile could be the puke mile. By the way, I just saw a guy who crushed the half marathon record. The guy ran the half marathon. I think it was like 56 minutes or something. Whatever. Oh. He averaged for 13 miles, 4 minutes and 19-second mile.
0: That's great.
3: That's insane. That's crazy.
0: He did not eat hot dogs 3 times a week.
3: He did not eat hot dogs 3 times a week.
1: We got to stop. We have to stop.
0: Joe.
4: We're not stopping.
0: Can we roll some plant-based things on there?
4: I mean, yes.
3: Plant-based is worse.
1: Yeah.
4: It might be.
2: It has so much more crap in it.
3: Right. Yeah.
0: Right. Then let's just eat another hot dog.
1: We're consuming so much sodium, though.
0: Are we?
1: The nitrates, the whole thing. Yeah.
4: Mm. Well, we got to try the cheeseburger dogs.
1: That is true.
0: mix it up a little bit.
4: Might be a few less nitrates in
1: there. Joe's got his temperatures perfect now.
3: Yeah.
1: He's got his timing down perfect.
0: The buns. He's got the buns going.
1: Really got it dialed in perfect.
4: Oh, yeah.
0: Thank you, Joe.
1: I think you should take the dogs on the road.
4: I'm with you.
1: And share these with other people.
4: I'm thinking about converting my trunk. I'll just open it. There'll be a dog roller in there.
0: That's true. I mean, it's better than than those steamed hot dogs that they have at the carts.
4: Right.
0: Yeah. You actually got a roller.
4: Yeah.
1: Mm. Joe, when you lose your job here, you've got a whole other career just waiting for you.
4: I'm telling you, that's my retirement plan.
0: Yeah, but we're going to need you to leave the roller on your way out.
4: Well,
1: that's, okay. That's not your roller.
3: You have to get your own roller.
4: I'll have to come up with a good name for my hot dog cart. Risky Rollers.
3: Risky does not sound good.
1: No.
2: Yeah.
3: Risky Roller.
1: I don't want a risky dog.
4: Well,
0: how about Whiskey Roller?
4: Okay. How about that? Huh? Whiskey Rollers.
1: How about Weird Guy Puke Hat Dirty Jacket Rollers?
4: Okay.
0: That sounds,
3: I think that's already taken.
4: It's a little long, but you know.
0: It's going to be a hard website. .com, you say?
1: Yeah, .org.
0: Yeah. Oh, man. Well, I'm not saying if there was another one, I would eat it. I'm just saying. Mike Calda Show, good morning.
5: Hello?
0: Yes, sir.
5: I wanted to call about the speeding.
0: All right, well, hold on.
1: Got it.
0: Mike, how's the show? Good morning.
5: Hey, good morning, guys. This is Chris. I'm just calling. I know you guys talk about Dolly, and I was wondering if you guys saw that the president decided to lower all flags at half staff for her, and that just made me think about that. And like, what is the criteria or the rules of engagement for lowering the flags? Usually, I know it's for significant people of America that had an influence. I guess Dolly meets that. Do you guys look into that?
0: I don't know what the what do you think? You think Dolly Parton, a beloved national treasure, should be respected by lowering the flags of the White House at half staff?
5: Yeah, I do. I definitely think she influenced. I know she was around the troops in a, back in the day.
0: Yeah,
5: and so I definitely think she deserves it. It just made me I don't know, think about that and see if you guys looked into it.
0: Yeah, thank you. I feel like as the president, that's one of the things you get to do. You get to decide, you know, who you're lowering the flag for. I feel like he has not done it for some significant people who have died.
3: Oh, gee, yeah.
0: And you know, I have no objection to him doing it for Dolly Parton in addition to her long career.
1: They say
0: her
1: she liked me. They say yeah. she liked me.
3: She loved me. She showed me.
0: Her reputation of being a you know, a philanthropist and somebody who definitely helps out the needy.
1: She had tremendous breasts.
3: So, two things. One, I thought that guy was totally going for a joke.
0: Yeah, so yeah, he goes, for sure, when he lowered half mast.
3: Right, here we go. Under U.S. flag code, there is no rigid formal legal criteria or fixed checklist that automatically qualifies a private citizen, celebrity, or famous person for national half-staff proclamation.
0: Yeah, so it's really what the president
3: said. Yeah, it said the decision relies on specific legal authorities, predefined government positions, and presidential discretion.
0: I find it interesting when certain places like where I live will lower the flag at half-mast on their own,
3: yeah,
0: like before the government does it, which I don't really care about, but I do find it interesting, like what they deem is reason enough to do it. Mike, how's the show? Good morning.
6: Hey, within the last couple months, I've drastically changed my diet, eating healthier because I'm trying to get my A1C down because I'm diabetic.
0: Right.
6: But yesterday I had a cheat day and I went and got the beef Mexi melt. My God, that thing was better than I remember.
0: It's back, baby. It's back.
3: It's the best thing on the. It's the best thing on the menu.
6: Yeah, I used to eat them all the time back when they were a regular item. But then I heard you guys talking, bringing them back, and I passed the Taco Bell on the way to the movie theater, eat a big tub of popcorn. I was like, I'm gonna grab a Mexico.
1: It's only temporary, though, right? It's not bad.
3: Yeah. I think so. Yeah, they brought it back a couple times, whatever. But I remember, didn't it used to be like a dollar? Wasn't the Mexican melt like a dollar?
1: Yeah.
3: Because it's not that big. It's not a lot. Yeah, you got to get a few of them.
1: It was definitely on the dollar menu.
3: But I don't know what it is now.
1: Yeah.
0: Can I even tell you that I have no idea what a Mexican melt is?
3: It's just a tortilla with the meat and cheese, pico de gallo, and sour cream.
0: It's a burrito.
3: But a lot of times they'll put beans and lettuce and all that stuff on the burrito. But it's also smaller. It's only like that big around.
0: I gotcha.
1: It was the easy, quick thing off the dollar menu was good. Got a lot of stuff with it.
3: In the way it's mixed really well because it's the taco meat.
0: Yeah.
3: It's that good ground beef.
0: Yeah.
3: By the way, you said both half-mast and half-staff, and I was thinking that too. Do you know that there's a difference between those?
0: Not.
3: Yeah, so I just looked it up. So half-mast is a flag flown on a ship. Half-staff is flown a pole on land.
0: I did not know that.
3: I did not know that either because when you said it, I go, which one is it?
0: I mean, mast is a ship, so I should have figured that out.
3: Your dad was in the Navy.
0: He was.
3: He's probably yelling at you.
0: Probably.
3: Right?
1: Mexi-melt 249.
0: Yeah. Isn't so bad as time was
2: inflation.
0: Time went on.
2: Inflation.
3: Yeah. Yeah. That's crazy. It's
0: $5 you get two.
3: One and a half times what it used to be.
0: It's a 2 for $5 now.
2: Yep. I'm gonna get one.
1: How do you not?
3: I just remember that the Maxi Melt was great, but also they would put it in the paper, and a lot of times it was hard to get off the paper.
0: Yeah, it'd be scraping it off the paper.
3: Yeah, it'd be all hot and sloppy, and like on the paper, and you'd be like taking the paper and biting the paper.
0: Don't want to miss one morsel.
3: Oh.
0: Mike, how the show? Good morning.
7: Hi, Mike. What's up, guys? I know your buddy got stopped. Usually, I used to be with FHB many years, and usually when anything under five, like basically five and under, is a warning. It's not it's a state statute. You know, it's like 6 to 9, 14, you know, and so on. Usually what they do is they'll stop you at 15, and when you go through training, a lot of guys say, you know, it's 15, unless you're doing like an airplane deal, then it would usually be like 10, 11, 12, you know what I mean?
0: Sure.
7: Other than that, if he's doing 22 over and he gives him 6 over, it's to basically deter him from going to court.
0: Right. It's a good thing. Can they eyeball?
7: Right, of course.
0: What can you eyeball as a cop if you're looking at the speed? What do you see? If somebody going over 10 miles an hour, or you could pick that out, or does it have to be faster than that?
7: when you get trained in radar or laser, you're supposed to give a visual estimation. Like, oh, the guy was doing, you know, especially when you're testifying, you're supposed to look at somebody and be like, oh, well, you're doing, you know, 22 miles an hour of the speed limit. Then I released a hold on my whatever radar and, you know, I got a positive, a screening of, 25. You're supposed to be plus or minus 5.
0: Okay.
7: Do a lot of guys do it? Not really. I mean, they see somebody flying and, you know, they basically, or they'll keep it on. Like those radar detectors that they sell, if you're running radar and mine is on, it's not going to pick up on your end. But if I actually transmit where the transmitting, you know, waves are going out,
0: right,
7: then that's when it goes off. Do you see what I'm saying?
3: So it's kind of like it's too late.
0: Too late for you.
7: Right, exactly. Like if something, most of the guys, you're not going to leave it on. They'll see it and then they'll hit it when they see somebody coming over the hill or whatever it is. And you know, then the waves or whatever it's called, will pick it up.
3: I have a question for you, because I see people do it a lot and I don't know the legality of it. I'm assuming you don't have to show, but a lot of times people will go, show me your radar. Show me the radar.
7: You don't have to, because technically, for a statute, you can't lock it in. You see what I'm saying? So like once there's a reading, it just goes away. And you're supposed to be, obviously, you're supposed to take an oath and not lie.
3: Right.
7: And say, well, you know, he was doing. So if you locked it in, and I say, okay, well, let me show you. Now, laser's a little bit different. It shows the feet, the distance, and the speed, and it stays on there. With the radars, it doesn't do that. It locks. It basically, if you lock it in, that's a no-go. But you don't have to, no. And usually, usually what happens is they'll say, oh, well, you know, like Dom, like I've been in court many times with Don years and years ago, and it would be like, you know, withhold adjudication. So, you know, he pays Dom, he pays the fine, and no points.
0: Yeah, that's
7: so it deters you from going.
0: Right, but also it you don't have to go, and also it keeps those points off your license, which is the most important part. You're going to pay the fine either way, but if you can do it without having to get the points, that's the way to go.
7: And lastly, if hypothetically, let's say he does go to court, they can actually amend it prior to testifying. Do you see what I'm saying? So like he can go back if somebody brings him to court. If your buddy goes to court and says, well, I'm going, and then the trooper officer, the deputy goes up and says, I'd like to amend the citation. He was actually doing 22 over the speed limit, but as he was slowing down, he was doing 6 miles an hour over, and I went ahead and gave him the reduced fine.
0: Okay.
7: And he can go back up to the, it's kind of crap. I mean, because you know that you didn't see him doing, you just didn't want to go to court. That's the main, and you wanted to go to, you know what I'm saying? So.
0: Well, look, I thank God that I haven't been even pulled over in the longest time. So,
3: oh my God, you said years ago.
7: I used to see you years ago, Michael, a long time ago. You know, I haven't been a cop for a little bit, but I used to see you. You know, I used to work, you know, midnights every couple of months. You know, and I used to see you in that old Hummer, man, going. Yeah. I was like, oh, that's Mike. You know, going over the Al Franklin.
0: Yeah, it was kind of hard to speed through that and that thing. Everybody,
7: I love the show, though.
0: Thank you, brother. I appreciate the call.
3: Johnny B checking in. He said he's had a couple different cops tell him that they use a rhyme for speeding. 8 is great. 9, you're mine.
0: Oh, I don't need that. Yeah. So, Galvin, back to news.
3: Yeah, so there's a post that's going viral that asked the question to anyone that used early internet, what's one app or website that you'll never forget?
0: Prodigy? I loved Prodigy. Prodigy was the first one that I used before America Online. And it was entirely different than what America Online was. They had bulletin boards, and I'm sure they still do that somewhere on the internet. And I guess it was like kind of Reddit before Reddit.
3: Yeah.
0: And it was basically that, and they broke down in different subjects. I used to read about Pearl Jam. I used to read about the Yankees. I used to read about Saturday Night Live, and I'd correspond. And the best part was that your Prodigy. They had Prodigy vanity names. So I had a couple of interactions with celebrities back then, one of them being Cameron Crowe, and he was like Cameron Crowe 01, you know, like whoever had the 01 was the main account holder.
3: Mm-hmm.
0: So I knew it was him. So I had Cameron Crowe, Chris Farley. Chris Farley sent me a response email that I wish that I would have kept. But Chris Farley, because I was on the bulletin board discussing possible skits for Saturday Night Live. And Rush Limbaugh had a TV show on at night. It was like the first time he had been on a national TV show. And I said, how is Chris Farley not doing a parody of Rush Limbaugh? And he wrote me back on the side and said something like, we're working on it now, or we may be working on that right now as we speak. And, nice. I that was pretty cool.
1: I used to love the old bulletin boards.
0: Yeah.
1: They're great.
0: Yeah.
1: I was always in the Kevin Smith bulletin board.
0: I don't know why I can get into the bulletin boards, but I can't get into Reddit.
1: Yeah. And Reddit really is kind of a bulletin board now.
0: I mean, that's basically what it
3: is. You need to put the app on your phone.
0: I have the app. I just don't know. I don't know. My go-to for porn now is Twitter.
1: I used to go daily to a Limp Bizkit bulletin board as well.
0: Oh, geez.
1: And Fred Durst would post in there all the time.
0: Oh, really?
1: Yeah, so you could, like, talk and ask questions.
3: By the way, Shane Gillis posted the other day, and it was just all highlights of Mike Allstott to music from Limp Bizkit. And I said it to Gio. I go, did you guys just become best friends?
1: Absolutely.
3: So some of the stuff that you're saying, early internet stuff, apps or websites that you loved, Chat Roulette
0: was great until
3: Is still around, right?
0: It's still around, but it's not so great anymore because it's just guys masturbating on there.
3: I would imagine.
0: And then the other thing is that there's so many kids on it that you can't even try to do it because chances are you're going to end up talking to a kid.
3: Mm-hmm.
0: You know, or you're going to see a kid on the other side and you're going to freak out.
1: Yeah, it was fun for a minute.
0: Yeah.
3: Anybody play
0: Chat Roulette one time? I got to tell this story again. Dinah and Chelsea were at my house when I lived in Land O'Lakes on a Friday night. We were thinking about going out. We were trying to find something to do. And my wife was out of town. And we were in my office. I was playing PlayStation. And they were on Chat Roulette. And they pop over. And in the Chat Roulette was, what's his name? He's been on the show. The rap producer. Jermaine Dupri.
3: Yeah.
0: Jermaine Dupri is there with Mariah Carey. And I can't, a lot of times, like there was one going viral of a celebrity that you looked at it and you were like, oh my God, I'm talking to Jennifer Aniston. But it turned out it was just a video. So we couldn't tell if it was live or not. So then I picked up a Derek Jeter action figure and I held it up to the camera and Mariah Carey went, ooh, Derek. You could read her lips and she looked at it. So we knew that it was live. So that was crazy. And then I asked Jermaine Dupri about it and he didn't remember at all. But I mean, but now it's just guys whipping off.
3: Yeah.
0: So I don't recommend you do that.
4: I got a website.
0: Which one?
4: Rotten.com.
0: Oh, yeah. Rotten.com was bad at the time.
4: Because you said these are websites that you'll never forget.
3: Yeah.
4: I saw some stuff on there that I wish I had. Yeah.
3: Bad stuff. Rotten.com is not on here, but everybody used to go to E-Bombs World.
0: E-Bombs had all of that
3: stuff. E-Bombs World on there. What about Yahoo Games? Someone said I used to play cribbage against strangers until 4 a.m. in my basement. Live Journal. Do you know what that is?
0: Nope.
3: I don't know what that is. E-Bombs World, GeoCities.
0: Yeah.
1: You could build like your own website.
3: Right.
1: For free.
3: Yeah.
1: Yeah.
3: Because wasn't that GeoCities and didn't they have Angel Fire or something like that?
0: Yeah.
1: I think they're very similar, not the same thing, but
3: I remember it was always sparkly. You could have sparkly in the background.
1: I remember I had a Buccaneers GeoCities website.
3: Oh, yeah.
1: And I'd write like articles about the Bucs.
3: Really?
1: Yeah. And every week I was posting stuff for a while.
3: Napster, of course.
0: Oh, yeah,
3: Napster, LimeWire, any of those ones. Yeah. Ask Jeeves, before Google, it was Ask Jeeves.
0: Yep.
3: They had a bunch of different iterations of that. There was a bunch of different...
0: That was when I worked at the Sports Chicks. They must have said Ask Jeeves 10 times a show.
3: Yeah.
0: They'd be talking about, I don't know, do you know? I don't know. Why don't you ask Jeeves? Ask Jeeves. BL always ask Jeeves.
3: This one was big. AOL Instant Messenger.
0: Oh, sure.
3: Yeah.
0: ASL.
2: But same problem with Chat Roulette. Like, you know you're just talking to underage kids.
0: Yeah, but here's the thing is that you don't know and you don't know who you're talking to. With Chat Roulette, you can see it. So and Chat Roulette just throws you in a room with somebody. So if I'm online looking at a camera and all of a sudden I'm looking at a 13-year-old girl, even if it's for 2 seconds, it's too long.
2: But I'm saying like the AOL, like they had chat rooms and stuff like that that you could go into.
3: Yeah.
2: You know what I mean? And for the most part. Yeah, because think about it. Like, I was in middle school and had AOL. You know what I mean? So we could have been messaging you just because you don't know who's on the other end.
3: Yeah.
2: Because I lied about my age all the time.
0: I'm sorry if we did that.
3: I'm sorry if you saw something.
0: Yeah.
3: I told you when I was up in Louisville just for a little while, MySpace was still very popular, but they had like a Louisville MySpace where it was just there and it was stuff that was going on in Louisville and people in Louisville.
0: Oh, yeah.
3: It was really cool because then you're talking to somebody and you'd be like, hey, let's meet up.
1: I remember when I was in Tallahassee, Facebook was just for college, and everybody at Florida State was on Facebook already before it was, you know, available to anybody.
3: Yeah, because it started out college in only certain colleges.
1: Yeah, I remember it was that people at Florida State had it.
0: When you tell people you can't use it, that's when they want to use it the most.
3: Yeah, for sure. Yeah. This one, I'm not familiar. Maybe one of you guys know Neopets?
0: Neopets, I would imagine, is just a cyber pet that you take care of.
3: Carmen, anything? Did you ever?
2: I had a Tamagotchi. That was like a little pet that you took care of, but it was like an egg that you carried. It was like a keychain.
3: And then number one on this is, of course, MySpace.
0: Yeah.
3: Everybody loved MySpace, and they've been talking about it forever that, oh, MySpace is coming back.
2: You don't need it.
0: If you could make a MySpace that is upgradable like the one that they had, where you were able to change your backgrounds and add music and shuffle your friends and all that stuff, that's where it's at. If you can give the people control like they had before, that's what people want. Because Facebook's just very bland, and Instagram's where everybody's posting pictures. So if you had a MySpace, I think a MySpace is a good representation of your of who you are.
3: Yeah, I don't know. I think if like Instagram added a top friends feature, it'd be pretty much the same.
0: No, because it's not about. It's only about followers and following. Is not about, you know what I'm saying?
1: Well, it's about views now instead.
0: Right, but what I'm saying is, like, you don't have control over your Instagram at all. If they give you, like, MySpace, you pretty much have control over your whole page. You can make it decorate it. You can make it look however you like. You can move friends here. You can put music here. You have control over it. You can constantly change it. That's the only app
2: that really gave you the opportunity.
0: Right, exactly.
3: Yeah.
0: And it was so easy to do, and they're the only ones that really gave you the opportunity to do that.
2: But yeah, are you doing that now?
0: Yeah. Oh, yeah. Now I would. Are you kidding me? I'd be obsessed with it.
2: Yeah.
1: But I think Facebook already offers everything outside the MySpace. Like, there's nothing they can put.
2: No,
1: separate
2: because
1: themselves.
2: On Facebook, like you don't put music on. You don't create your background.
1: You can put music on there.
0: Yeah, but same not with, like MySpace.
1: Yeah.
0: When I load up Geo's MySpace and Limp Bizkit's playing.

0: By the way, I still have one of those cards that I can tap on your phone. And it'll show you all my social media.
1: Social stuff. Yeah.
0: That was like for a minute. That was a great idea.
1: That's a good idea.
0: And now it's just like, who cares? Well, there you go. That is it for news.
1: All right, Calvin. Thank you.
0: Got it.
1: Joe? Yes. I really enjoyed that hot dog.
2: That was a good
1: one. I don't want another one, but it was just very good.
2: All right.
1: Mike Calvin, the show. Good morning.
3: Hey, good morning, guys. How are y'all?
1: What's up, buddy?
3: Hey, talking about old websites, y'all ever go on Joe Cartoon?
4: Yeah, that was with like the frog in the blender.
3: Yeah. Stone flies.
4: Yeah, that was good stuff.
3: One of my favorite websites back in the day when I was a kid.
1: I don't think I've ever seen that one, but thank you.
4: It was like an interactive, like when Flash first came out, it was an interactive cartoon. So there was a frog in a blender, and you could hit the different speeds, and the cartoon would play. And the frog would be like, I dare you to do it. And you hit it, and the frog would, and at the end, it would...
1: it spit out everywhere.
4: Kill the frog. A little cartoon frog.
1: Yeah.
4: And the guy, Joe Cartoon, would make different versions of the frog. But they were cartoons over one you could interact. You could hit, like, almost like a video game.
1: Yeah, that's pretty cool.
4: It was pretty good.
1: I played a good game called E-Drug Trader.
4: Yeah.
1: And that was good. It was all about numbers, and it would just give you, okay, you have $1,000, a gun, and 22 ounces of weed.
4: I think I remember playing that.
1: And then you would be ranked like 10,000, you know, and then you'd have to rob three people. So you try to rob people that have less than you. So you had a gun, they have a knife, chances are you're going to win. So you just click rob, and then the computer would figure out the odds and whether or not you would win, and it would give you, and every time you win, you took all their stuff. So you'd walk away now, and now you have a gun and a knife, weed and cocaine.
4: That's like pre-GTA.
1: It was, but it was all just text. And right. It was still good. It was still a fun game to play, E-Drug Trader.
4: Did you ever have Winamp?
1: Yes.
4: To play audio
1: music
4: and stuff?
1: Yeah.
4: You'd have no other way to play audio.
1: Oh, what was the other one? The DivX.
4: Yeah.
1: DivX was another big one.
4: I remember Winamp was the first thing you could stream audio from, like radio stations and stuff. Like people started streaming audio.
1: Yeah.
4: And Winamp was the way you could get to the sites and then play the audio.
1: Oh, Mark Cuban.
4: Yeah.
1: Oh, Mark Cuban, man.
4: And you could change the different skins on the Winamp and stuff to make like an old stuff. Pretty cool.
1: Old beginning computer stuff was pretty fun.
4: Yeah.
1: It was pretty interesting.
4: Yeah.
0: Oh, I remember we got a book and tried to make our own game. Like, they had a game where you could put it together, but you had to sit there and type in this and X and parentheses and do the whole thing. We spent, me and my brother Jeff and our buddy Rob spent, because Rob was the first one who had a computer, we spent at least 3 days doing the whole thing, and then we, at the very end, hit enter, and nothing happened. I mean, it was crazy. You had to type in so much stuff, and we're like, this is going to be so cool.
1: Nothing. Well, my girlfriend at the time taught me how to copy the script for MySpace and then paste it into your own thing
0: and
1: change your background. I thought, man, she's a genius. Because I look at her and I go, how do you get it all pink like that?
0: Yeah.
1: How do you make that work?
5: Well, because they had like websites you could go to.
1: Yeah, they didn't in the beginning. In the beginning, it was just a couple of you have to know a nerd.
5: Right.
1: You know, after a while, everybody gets skins from MySpace everywhere.
5: Right. And you just copy and paste the code. And
1: yeah. Good stuff.
5: Fun times.
1: I have to go to Alessi Bakery this weekend.
0: Oh, yeah?
1: Pick up a cake for Joey. Oh, Joey's birthday.
4: Great.
1: It is great, but I understand there's a new location.
4: Yeah.
1: Where is the new one?
0: Right next to the other one.
1: Oh, okay.
4: You can't miss it. And it's massive. You can't miss it. It's going to be tough.
1: Why?
0: No.
4: They've got everything.
1: Oh, it's tough to not eat everything?
4: Yes. They've got everything. They've got a coffee bar. They got an acai bar. They got the hand-carved Cubans. They've got pizza. I mean, they have everything on top of the whole bakery.
1: So listen to this fat guy trick. I usually go to Starbucks and eat something before I go to Alessi so that I'm not starving while I'm inside there, because I will buy everything.
4: Yeah, it's tough now.
1: I will buy it. Then I see cookies. I'm like, oh, I bet the kids want these cookies. They don't.
4: No, and everything is on display in just these huge cases. It's a magical place.
1: You walk in there and all of a sudden you start wanting to eat marzipan.
4: Everything.
1: Everything. Oh, God damn it.
4: I want to go right now. It's so the new building is pretty awesome.
1: You know what they don't have, Joe?
6: Dogs rolling?
1: They don't have dogs rolling.
4: I bet you they do.
1: Right. They don't
4: I
1: have
4: bet
1: dogs
4: you they do.
0: Yeah.
1: They may.
6: Well, Italian they sausages rolling.
4: Yeah. They have everything now.
0: I saw a video that they put out on their Instagram, and the girl was going around and she was like, can people pronounce this? And she was holding the scotchata. And it had written up top there, whatever. And she goes, can you pronounce this? And the guy goes, scachata. Next one, scachata. And she was like, okay, this is going on.

0: I love the schicciata.
1: You do?
0: I do, yeah.
1: I don't.
0: I love it.
2: I warm it up. I know you're. It's not made to do that, but I... That's, yeah.
0: It is a very love hate. I think you either love it or you're just like, what is
1: this? I don't hate it. Like, if you had it here, I would probably taste a piece, but I'm not like craving it. And I don't look at it and think, oh, I really want to eat that. It just tastes like wet bread, like somebody was making a pizza and stopped.
0: Yeah, I remember eating it as a kid. So I think maybe that plays into it.
1: Definitely.
0: Like the nostalgia of it.
1: But that's why Bert loves it so much, because he's been eating it since he was a kid.
0: Because I got it for my kids the first time and they're like, okay. Because I was talking, like, oh my God, we got to get schicciata.
1: Yeah,
0: so
1: they're not buying it.
0: Man, I want it right now. Let's go.
1: All right, we got to take a break. 800-771-1025. It's the Mike Calta Show. 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
4: Couple of incidents in Hillsborough County, both on the Leroy Salmon Expressway. First, an accident eastbound Leroy Salmon Expressway, 50th Street, right lane block there. And then a vehicle fire eastbound Leroy Salmon Expressway. That's at 78th Street and has the right lane blocked. I'm Monica with traffic.
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0: This is Fox 13's Dave Osterberg from the Sky Tower Weather Center. Hot and steamy again today. I got about a 40% chance of more of those pop-up storms for you with highs in the lower 90s. Warm and muggy tonight with a low of 79 degrees, and then we'll bump the rain chance for Thursday up to 50%. High temperatures headed right back tomorrow into the lower 90s.
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0: you've been waiting to buy a suppressor, you need to hear this. The suppressor industry just changed in a massive way. A federal court struck down key NFA registration requirements for untaxed suppressors covered by the ruling. And Shark Coast Tactical is ready to go. 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That'll be a very big deal on Saturday for Suppressor Fest, so make sure you get your way out there. I was talking to a bunch of people. It gets guys very excited when they hear suppressor. Yeah, I think they were afraid before, and nobody really knew the whole process. Like, how do I get it? What do I have to do? What does that legally mean for me once I have one? And then you think if you have one, now you have a silent gun. You could just fire it anywhere. That's not the case either.
1: No.
0: And everybody thinks it's going to be like the movies where you're just getting it, and all of a sudden all your guns go, and you can just walk around being a hitman or whatever you think you're going to do. Or fire it in your backyard or whatever you weren't allowed to do before. So get to Shark Coast, talk to Will and the boys, let them run you through the whole legal situation and figure it out that way. Carmen.
2: Yes.
0: I need a pep talk.
2: Okay.
0: I'm skipping the gym today.
2: No.
0: I don't feel good. I'm tired.
2: Absolutely not.
0: My neck hurts.
2: You had hot dogs?
0: I had one hot dog.
2: You had a hot dog.
3: Real quick, I don't want to interrupt, but full disclosure, Joe just put down some Bavarian pretzel sticks.
0: Oh, my.
3: So I don't know if that's going to factor into the pep talk at all, but please continue.
2: But yes, you have to go to the gym. You had a treat today, right? You had your hot dog. That was good. That's okay. You're allowed to treat yourself as long as you work out and you stick with the plan. You got to go see Nick.
0: Thanks, Coach. I'm feeling better now.
3: No pretzel?
0: Oh, I didn't say that.
3: Yeah. He's going to the gym now.
0: It's not getting crazy.
3: Joe said, how many did I put down? I go, 3.
0: Yeah.
4: Well, I was just testing him. I didn't know you wanted to go all the way.
0: The best part, Joe, we could use the same mustard.
5: Oh, yeah.
4: Yeah, we could.
3: No. Galvin has not had a single thing from the rollers yet.
2: What?
0: No. I feel like Galvin thinks once he opens the floodgates, it could be bad.
5: Yeah. I just feel like if I had a hot dog at 8 o'clock in the morning, I wouldn't feel great. Yeah.
0: I feel wonderful.
3: I feel fantastic.
0: Yeah, I feel great. Yeah. I feel great.
5: You just said you're retired and didn't want to go to the gym.
0: Yeah, that had nothing to do with the hot dog. I've been that way since I got here this morning.
5: Don't blame the hot dog.
0: Yeah, it's not the hot dog's fault.
3: Never felt better.
2: And also, Galvin runs right after the show.
4: Yeah, that's true.
2: I can't imagine a hot dog.
5: No.
2: Bouncing
5: around in my gullet.
2: Yeah.
3: So it's a timing thing, basically.
5: Yeah, I'd like a little more time on Earth.
0: All right. Ladies and gentlemen, it is a little late, but time to check in with Galvin. He's got a brand new open letter.
6: And now, an open letter from Galvin.
5: This is an open letter to people that feel the need to tell everyone everything that is happening in their life. Oh. Dear people that feel the need to tell everyone everything that is happening in their life. Seriously, there used to be something called privacy. Privacy was this wonderful old-fashioned concept where something could happen and you just kept it to yourself. Now, everyone feels compelled to immediately notify 4,738 people like you were the Associated Press of your own boring existence. Somebody gets a headache and within 4 minutes there's a post. Well, here we go again. Prayers appreciated. For what? Did they find a tumor? No, she just skipped lunch. Now there's 36 comment prayer chain going on because Debbie needs to drink a Gatorade because she needs some electrolytes. And they never tell you exactly what's happening. First comes the vague post. Well, I guess I finally know who my real friends are. Here we go. That's not a post. That's a fishing lure. They just threw it into the social media lake, and now they're waiting for someone to say, oh my God, what happened? Are you okay? And they respond, I don't want to talk about it. You just announced it to the entire internet. That's like walking into a restaurant with a bullhorn and saying, attention, everyone, please respect my privacy. And why does every minor thing that happens require an update? Just got my oil changed. Oh, thank God. I've been sitting here wondering all morning. Please keep us posted on the air filter. Heading to Costco. Well, safe travels, Magellan. Send word when you hit the land of paper towels. These people treat a trip to Target like they're Lewis and Clark crossing the continent. Made it. Made it. It's Target. You drove 3 miles. Then we have the food people. Every meal must be documented. Breakfast, photo. Lunch, photo. Dinner, 6 photos and a video of the cheese pull. I don't need to know what you ate. Look at this burger. Yep, that's a burger. They've been around. We've actually seen them before. You don't have to announce every relationship development in real time. Date night with my person, 3 weeks later. Sometimes God removes people from your life for a reason. Oh, good. Season 2 dropped early. Now we get to watch the breakup through inspirational quotes. Know your worth. Protect your peace. If they wanted to, they would have. Oh, what happened? Nobody cares. Not every personal disagreement needs a press conference. Somebody gets into an argument with their sister and suddenly there's a 900-word statement online like they're resigning from Congress. Medical oversharing? What happens between you and your doctor needs to stay there. I don't need a diagram. I don't need to know the color of anything. And I definitely don't need a photo. And people had announced that they're going to bed. Good night, followers. Just go to sleep. Nobody's taking attendance. Nobody's sitting there at 9:45 thinking, Jesus, where's Susan? She's usually in bed by now. The next morning, good morning, everyone. Coffee time. Oh, thank God she made it through the night. Alert the media. Susan's awake and she's having coffee. That's so Susan. And here's what amazes me is people that share every single detail of their life online and then get angry when people have an opinion about it. Why is everybody in my business? Because you put your business out there on a digital billboard. You gave us the business. You posted the business. You added music to the business. You made a 3-part TikTok series about the business. You can't open a lemonade stand in the middle of the interstate and then complain when people are stopping to get lemonade. Just remember, you don't want privacy. You just want an audience with questions. And that's fine. Just be honest about it. Attention, please. Something has happened to me. I will not tell you until at least 7 people ask me what happened. Thank you for your cooperation. I'm Galvin from the Mike Kelce Show, and this has been an open letter to people that feel the need to tell everyone everything that's happening in their life.
0: I like to keep, like, I like that Facebook keeps a log of what you do. Like, every day my wife and I have a very similar process. When she's done with work, we meet over in the white chairs, and we play Wordle. And then after Wordle, I usually just start scrolling through and I'll get a Facebook reminder and it says, here's your memories from prior years. And then I could scroll through and look at when Juliana was little and on this date 5 years ago, what happened? And I enjoy that. That's I feel like Facebook keeps a nice log of it.
3: That's the only thing I enjoy about Facebook is my kids have been documented at different ages.
0: Since they were born.
3: Since they were very little, yeah.
0: So so I do enjoy it for that. But you're right. Too much sharing. And so here's why I'm the worst, Galvin. If you say, well, bye, I now feel like I have to go, hey, is everything okay?
5: You do?
0: Yeah.
5: Oh,
0: yeah.
5: I
0: feel like I saw it and God put it in front of me. And if I wasn't meant to see it, I wouldn't see it. So I have to reach out to people and be like, are you okay? That's crazy. Ridiculous as it is. That's truly how I feel.
3: I love the, it's not an airport. No need to announce your departure.
5: Yeah. Also, you'd be the worst fish because you'd be caught by every lure.
0: Yes.
5: Every lure, you'd be like, I know, last time there was a big hook that went through my face, but I'm still going to bite it.
3: Yes. Yeah, but I think you're just hoping there's some good gossip there.
0: No. No, even ugly girls.
3: Yeah.
0: When they're like, so long, cruel world. Yeah. I'm like, wait a second. What's wrong? Is there anything? I don't want to turn my Facebook on the next day and find out that somebody's dead because nobody responded to their, well, I guess this is the end post. I have no problem just going, hey, you cool? Everything all right?
2: Yeah, see, I feel like people that do that, they're not going to harm themselves. Like, well, they're not. You're probably right. They're looking for attention, where someone who is actually going to harm themselves, they're not going.
4: They just do it.
2: They just do it. They're not going to announce it.
4: That's, that's right. Yeah. I have two close friends do it.
3: They didn't advertise it beforehand?
4: Nope.
3: Yeah.
2: You usually can't tell. Like, there's no signs, really. They usually say, like, the day before or the week leading up, it's, like, the best week of their life. Because they're so carefree and happy because they know it's almost over. Like, it's...
0: I don't know.
5: I got to tell you, though, everybody thinks they're the main character. And it's like...
2: Yeah. But you are, in your own life. You're the main character of your life.
5: Absolutely, in your life.
2: Yes.
5: Not in my life.
2: Right. Correct.
0: Yeah, that's true.
2: I agree.
3: Yeah, I don't post hardly at all.
2: Yeah, same.
0: I've never posted anything like that. Like, I guess you know who your friends are.
3: No,
0: like,
3: that's vague.
5: No cryptic stuff, nothing like that.
3: Because you're obviously fishing for the comments and fishing for people.
0: I have posted cryptic stuff that's easy to figure out. Like, I have posted stuff that I'm like, I don't even remember. I wish I could. But I, like, if I'm mad at somebody and I put on, well, it's one less person I have to talk to. Like, I never wrote anything like that, but that I was wanting people to know that I'm mad at this guy.
3: Yeah.
0: Or it's something we discussed on the show. You know? I don't know. I did on MySpace get in trouble when I got this job. Because, you know how you could have one big picture on MySpace?
3: Mm-hmm.
0: My big picture when I got this job at The Bone was a little tiny dog with a big giant bone. And I just put it up there and didn't say anything.
3: Mm.
0: And Keith got mad at me.
3: Oh, you gave it away.
0: I wasn't even working for him yet, and he was already mad at me.
3: Yeah.
0: Because I guess they hadn't told anybody yet that I was coming here.
3: Was there, who was in the spot already? Anybody?
0: No, it was Slater.
3: Oh.
0: And Slater couldn't have been happier that he didn't have to get up in the morning anymore. He was just filling in on mornings. But I guess they didn't tell anybody yet, so, and the rumor was out there, and then once I put the bone up there, everybody kind of knew that it was happening. So,
2: Good job.
0: I remember my agent called me at the time. He goes, "Hey, buddy, that picture that you got up there, I like it. I get it. And Cox appreciates your enthusiasm. But they're very worried because they haven't informed everybody yet that you're coming." And it's kind of I didn't say anything. And I go, "Yeah, but it's pretty obvious. You got a new job and you're putting a picture of bones." And I went,
3: People worry about the weirdest stuff.
0: It is weird.
3: Come on.
0: Mike, how's the show? Good morning.
7: Good morning, Mike.
0: Hello.
7: Hello?
0: Yes, sir.
7: Hey, it's Kevin. Anyway, which that doesn't matter, I guess. But anyway, Galvin, great news thing today. And I love the Red and Green show, too, that you were talking about. I used to watch that all every time I could find it.
5: Yeah.
7: And also, Dolly Parton, what about the song that Whitney Houston did, I Will Always Love You?
0: Yeah, what about it?
7: I thought that was a great song.
0: It was a great song. Thank you, Dolly's song.
3: Yeah.
0: It is Dolly's song, yeah. That guy thought it was great.
5: Did you know that?
0: Show, good morning.
5: Did you know that?
0: Hello.
8: Hey, Mike. Carmen, they raised the speed limit on the Howard Franklin back to 65.
3: Don't trust them.
5: This is exactly what a cop would say.
3: Yeah. Stay the course, Carmen.
2: I drive it every day, and I see the 55 signs everywhere.
3: Yeah, don't do it.
8: I just noticed the signs last night.
0: All right, I'll take a look. I'll look today.
3: I'm sitting at the end of the bridge running radar.
2: It's 55, trust me.
5: That guy just put his hat back on, his cop hat. Got
0: I'll be waiting. Mike, how the show low?
9: Good morning. Couple things. The speed cameras in school zones and business districts won't even issue a ticket until you're doing more than 10 over. So I use that as a general rule of thumb.
0: Well, I know people that have gotten tickets in the off time over here in the school zone, because I live right by a school zone. So people, I don't know how fast they were going. I don't know if it was over 10 miles or not, but they are getting those tickets generated to them just because it's a school zone.
9: And on a side note, but related, back in 2005, I set Citrus County's highest ever recorded speed.
0: How fast were you going, sir?
9: I was 173.
0: What were you driving?
9: A Viper.
0: Holy smokes. What do you drive now?
9: Durango Hellcat.
0: Yeah, but you can't do it now, though.
5: Mm. Are you kidding me? A Hellcat?
0: 173?
5: Hellcat's faster. Yes.
0: All right, double dog dare.
9: Yeah, they say my Durango will top out at 180.
3: Oh.
0: Try it today and just let us know how that worked out.
3: Where are you at? You go that fast.
0: Yeah, it was in Citrus County, so there's probably nothing on that. At that end of the veterans.
3: That's scary going that fast.
4: Yeah.
0: Yeah, 140 was the fastest I ever went.
3: Oh,
0: I went 140.
2: Nope.
0: And I was feeling good, but I just knew that any second. And I was going 140 trying to catch one of those Corvettes, and I couldn't even catch up to it.
3: One little mistake, you're dead. Yeah.
5: By the way, I didn't hear him say Durango. I heard him say Hellcat. But the Durango Hellcat has a V8 that produces 710 horsepower. Yeah.
0: I think he'll be okay.
5: Yeah.
0: Yeah.
5: Yeah, it's his top speed, 180. 0 to 60 in 3.5.
0: 80 miles an hour in a Hellcat.
5: Yeah, because the, what is it, the Charger Hellcat? Yeah, the Charger Hellcat is ridiculous. Let me see what that is. That's 797 horsepower.
0: Wow.
5: Yeah, in a Hemi V8. Yeah, woof. 8-speed.
0: Eight?
5: Yeah, 8-speed automatic. Yeah, it is top speed of 203.
0: Holy smokes.
5: Yeah.
0: All right, good luck with that.
5: Those are scary cars. Yeah, you don't want to be in that. That thing. Do you ever see Josh when he had that Boss 305 or whatever it is?
4: Mustang?
5: Yeah. I rode with him one time because we were at practice early, and he was like, I'm going to go get some drinks from Publix and stuff. And I go, yeah, I'll go with you. I mean, go, and it just pushes your back to the seat. I mean, it was crazy.
0: My wife bought me for my birthday 2 years ago, maybe 3 years ago, Porsche driving school.
5: Oh, yeah.
0: In Atlanta?
5: Mm-hmm.
0: I'm not going to that.
5: No?
0: I don't want to drive fast on a Porsche truck.
3: Oh, that's the best cool place. Yeah, it's fun. It's safe and, yeah.
0: I don't feel like it's safe.
3: Controlled environment.
5: How? And it's not your car. Yeah. You sign all the waivers and stuff, and you have a helmet.
0: I don't want to roll it. I don't want to wear a fire suit.
3: It. But it's on the track,
5: you know how
3: is
5: hard it is to roll a car?
0: I feel like I'm going to be the one to find out.
3: Yeah, I'm sure it's on a track, controlled environment.
4: Yeah, I did that out in Vegas.
3: Tourists drove a
4: Ferrari.
0: Yeah.
4: Yeah.
3: Plus size park hoppers did it.
0: Oh, come on. Oh, can I tell you? Ooh, you're going to love this. You're going to love this and you're going to pounce on it. Labor Day weekend coming up. First weekend in September.
3: Mm-hmm. Yes. Week from Monday.
0: My daughter is going away with some friends of ours and spending the weekend in Orlando. We have to drive her there because she has volleyball on Thursday and can't miss the volleyball. So whatever, we have to drive her there on Friday. So my wife says, what are we going to do that weekend? And I go, I don't know. What do you want to do? I think we're going to go to Disney by ourselves.
5: Oh, Disney adults.
0: We're adults.
3: Oh, man. Now this is next level.
0: And she goes, I kind of feel guilty. I go, what do you feel guilty about? Because that we're not taking the kids. I go, the kids.
2: They don't even want to go.
0: Don't want to go. First of all, one of them is going to be away with another family. And the other one probably has to work. So it's just me and you.
3: What park are you going to?
0: Probably Epcot.
3: Really?
0: Yep. The adult park.
3: I mean, that's not too bad.
0: Right.
3: Because you can drink around the world if you want to do that. But still, there's more adult things happening at Epcot.
0: Right.
3: Than any of the other parks.
0: We'll go check out the countries. We never actually do that.
3: Yeah. So. A lot of food, different food from different countries.
5: When are you? So it's Labor Day weekend?
0: I think so.
2: The 7th. Right,
5: this will be here. Okay, perfect. This will be here by the 3rd. I just got you a Mickey and Minnie looking over the back of the back windshield sticker for your car.
3: Wow.
0: I have a Donald P. Something
3: right now. Adults, no kids at Disney.
0: Yep.
3: Then listen, just accept it.
0: I'm ready to go.
3: Yeah, you're a Disney adult.
4: Are you going to get the carts?
0: No. Are you kidding me with the Miss Walker in there?
3: You and the plus size park hoppers.
0: Yeah.
3: Wow.
0: So there you go.
3: You going to wear ears? You're going to wear ears. Of course you are.
0: I've never wear ears.
5: How long until you get your Disney tattoo?
0: No.
5: Yeah.
0: No?
3: Yeah.
0: No. I don't feel that. I don't feel ears. I don't look good in ears.
3: You have to.
0: I don't.
3: Once you've been assimilated into their culture, you have to wear the ears.
5: Yeah. So they know. So the other Disney adults know.
0: Yeah, they know. They
3: smell, one of us.
0: They smell my blood.
5: One of us. One of us. One of us.
0: All right. So we got to take a break. When we come back, I will play the redneck bingo that we did not get to play yesterday. We'll do that when we come back. It's the Mike Calta Show. 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
11: Couple of incidents in Hillsborough County, both on the Leroy Salmon Expressway. First, an accident eastbound Leroy Salmon Expressway, 50th Street, right lane block there. And then a vehicle fire eastbound Leroy Salmon Expressway. That's at 78th Street and has the right lane blocked. I'm Monica with traffic.
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13: This is Fox 13's Dave Osterberg from the Sky Tower Weather Center. Hot and steamy again today. I got about a 40% chance of more of those pop-up storms for you with highs in the lower 90s. Warm and muggy tonight with a low of 79 degrees, and then we'll bump the rain chance for Thursday up to 50%. High temperatures headed right back tomorrow into the lower 90s.
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1: Joe's going international.
2: Oh, yeah.
1: Bavarian pretzels.
2: We gotta expand the menu.
0: Carmen, you're missing out.
3: I'm jealous. I'm so hungry.
0: Hot dog and a Bavarian pretzel, and I don't want to go to the gym.
3: You're going to the gym.
0: I just tried to get out of it.
3: Yeah, you have no choice. You have to go.
0: I just texted my wife and I said, hey, my back is really hurting me today and I'm tired.
1: This is what, the
3: liar.
1: This is your third appointment and you're already out?
0: Fifth, thank you very much. And I'm not lying. I did not. My back hurts and I'm tired. Those are two legitimate reasons.
3: No.
0: And my wife wrote back, no.
1: Nah.
0: Yeah. And I went, okay. Yeah. So I'll be going to the gym today.
1: Mm. Yeah. Do you have to pay anyways or make up, or how's it work if you just skip?
0: I don't know.
1: You're probably just out the cash.
0: I don't think so. I think no, because you pay for so many training sessions.
3: Yeah, those usually just let you reschedule it as long as you give them advance notification, like a no call, no show.
0: Right, I wouldn't do that. I would give them a heads up through a text. Like, should I do that right now? And be like, hey, I'm not really feeling it.
3: No, you should not, because you're going to go.
1: Hey, I'm a pretzel and two dogs deep, so I don't think I'll be making it.
0: It's only one dog.
4: Just tell him you need some motivation. See how he does with the motivation.
0: No.
4: No?
0: Carmen motivated me. I'm fine there.
3: You got to go. You got to go.
0: Trust me, I know it.
1: He's not going.
0: No, I'm going. If one of you would have said, if you or my wife would have said, you know what, take the day, I would have been like, yeah, you're right, I'm going to take the day. But both of you said no.
3: Yeah.
0: My wife wrote back, no.
1: Don't be a pussy.
0: You're right. I mean, you're right.
1: He's got a back thing.
4: Yeah, issue. He always does, though.
1: Yeah.
3: That's why he has a back thing, because he doesn't go to the gym.
1: Yeah.
0: No, I actually have a back thing today specifically because I went to the gym. It's right in the spot that we worked out.
4: Back, largest muscle on your body, and nobody ever works out.
0: Well, we do.
4: But if you make it stronger, then it won't hurt as much.
0: You guys are very motivational. Yeah. I'm in. You're going.
3: I'm right.
0: Thank you.
4: Just think of this. If you go to the gym, it'll finally make sense why you always wear sleeveless shirts.
0: Nobody in the gym wears sleeveless shirts.
4: No. Why would they?
0: No. I don't know.
1: I love a sleeveless shirt.
4: If you're Ronnie Coleman and you're wearing one of those little tiny tank tops and stuff, you're Ronnie Coleman. But otherwise, if you're just a regular person in the gym and you're wearing a sleeveless shirt or a tank top, people are like, oh, bro, look at this guy.
0: Yeah, but you need to have the mobility. You know what I mean? It's I like wearing it.
4: That's what's holding you back, T-shirts?
0: No, but I mean, even during the day, you know what I mean? I just feel comfortable like
1: that. At the house, that's all I wear.
0: Yeah. It's just comfortable.
1: It's comfortable.
4: Oh, I'm no shirt. I pop it off as soon as I get home.
1: Oh, yeah.
4: Let me pop this off. Yeah.
1: Yeah, I got kids and stuff. They'd be offended.
0: Were they really? I pee with the door open. I don't care whether who's offended or not.
1: Yeah.
0: What else? There's something else I was just going to tell you.
1: I mean, my daughter's seeing that.
0: About the gym. Oh, the guy, I'm amazed by what girls wear to the gym.
1: Sure.
0: Not that it's bad. It's just super hot and, you know, it's hard not to look. Guys, though. There's a guy I talked to the other day who was wearing a button-down shirt.
4: Really? Yeah, it was weird.
0: It was like a button-down short-sleeve shirt with shorts, and he was just working out in that. And I thought, that just seems like it's ridiculous.
4: Yeah, I mean, you don't have to like go and get an all-new wardrobe for the gym or anything, but that is an odd look.
3: But I bet that is someone like who just probably forgot their gym bag or forgot
0: clothes.
3: No,
0: you could tell he had sneakers on. And he had shorts on, and he was just wearing, like, a button-down shirt.
3: Right, but that's what I'm saying. Like, he probably, like, went straight from work to the gym, and he probably forgot a shirt.
0: What a great excuse to not go to the gym. Oh, forgot my shirt.
3: Nope. I do see
4: a lot of, like, ultra runners that will wear that, too.
0: Really?
4: They'll wear, like, a button-down. Yeah, and I'm like, that's a weird look.
1: Is it, like, an athletic material, or just...
4: I would imagine it would have to be. You know, like, they have those golf shirts that are...
1: Right.
4: Button down or the collared shirts that are, you know, the dry fit type.
0: All right, now, Galvin, what do you want me to put in here for the redneck music for Redneck Bingo?
4: Put in, what was it? Country Tailgate Hits 2016, 2014, anywhere around there.
0: Country Tailgate Hits. And you say what year?
4: 2014, 2016, anywhere around there.
0: They got me at 26, so let me back it up.
1: Boom, boom, back it up. Boom, boom. Dolly, country artist, not a whole lot of redneck bingo type stuff.
4: No.
1: You know?
4: Yeah.
0: All right, I got Country Tailgate. They did not have a year.
4: All right.
0: Did that work?
4: I guess.
0: All right.
4: I mean, are you seeing some big names on there? Or are you going to give us? Okay.
0: Yeah. I see some also that we haven't seen in a long time. Right. So I'm going to dance around a little bit. All right, Carmen, let's do it. A little redneck bingo. Here we go.
5: You better redneck-ignize. It's redneck bingo.

0: All right, this is for you, Dolly Parton. Little Redneck Bingo. Galvin, the first artist is Tyler Hubbard.
1: Tyler Hubbard. All right. He is going to sing about a city or state.
0: All right. Gio?
2: Girl.
0: Pep Pep?
2: Moon.
0: Moon, you say? Mm-hmm. All right. Like Moon River. And Carmen?
3: Sky.
0: Sky. All right. Tyler Hubbard. We have city or state, girl, moon, and sky. Let's go to the phone lines and see who we got there. Good morning. Who is this?
4: Brian.
0: Hi, Brian. Brian, we've got Tyler Hubbard as the artist, and we're looking for a city or state, girl, moon, sky, or what?
4: Truck.
0: Truck it is. I'm going to put you on hold. There you go. We got 1 minute on the clock. Galvin?
1: Yeah?
0: You might have something.
1: Oh,
0: here.
1: I hope so.
0: I don't believe it's the same, but I think you might have something. This is Tyler Hubbard's Dancing in the Country.
2: Okay.
0: So let's see if he has any city or state.
1: If he's hitting all the different spots.
0: He's hitting the spots. Yeah, here we go. 1 minute on the clock. Tyler Hubbard.

0: got a winner. Ryan on line one is a winner. There you go. Ooh, that song was pretty brutal. All right.
1: I still don't know what the hell he said outside of something.
0: He had steaks. I heard him say he had steaks.
1: I'm looking at the lyrics right now to try and see what the hell he said.
0: All right. Tyler. Tyler Hubbard.
1: I know a place, right? Isn't that what he said?
0: I don't know. Boy. He said we made
1: a place outside of town. That's what he says.
0: Yeah, yeah.
1: Okay.
0: Then he said we made some steaks.
2: No.
0: That's really what I thought he said. All right, let me find the new artist first.
1: All right.
0: Would you like, I'm going to give you some choices.
1: Okay.
0: Toby Keith, Alan Jackson, or Blake Shelton?
1: I think we go Blake Shelton.
0: All right. Blake Shelton it is. Hold on, let me load it up. Whoa, no hands. All right, 1 minute on the clock. What do you got for Blake Shelton?
1: Yeah, because I know it from that.
0: Not you.
3: Well, now.
0: Yeah.
1: Blake Shelton is going to say night.
0: Night.
1: Yeah.
0: All right. Gio?
4: Dancing.
0: Dancing at night. Pap, pap.
4: Boots.
0: Boots it is. And Carmen.
2: Birds.
0: Birds. Okay. All right, let me get another contestant on the line. Good morning. Who is this?
5: This is Matt.
0: Matt, believe it or not, we have night dancing boots and birds for Blake Shelton. What would you like to add to that?
5: Drinking.
0: All right. I'm going to put you on hold. I don't know the song either, Galvin. It's called God's Country.
1: All right.
0: It sounds like it starts off a little slow. And we're looking for night dancing boots, birds, and drinking. All from Gwen Stefani's husband, Blake Shelton. Here we go. 1 minute on the clock. Night dancing, boots, birds drinking. Come on, birds.

0: Oh, I'm sorry. We did not have a winner. We had dogs, but no birds.
1: There was a lot of stuff in there.
0: No birds.
1: Dirt road and all kind of stuff. Yeah. How do you go into a studio and seriously sing that?
0: I don't know.
1: And not go, what?
2: You know it's going to be big.
3: Monster hit.
2: In the country universe.
1: Yeah, I guess.
2: You know what I mean?
1: That's the algorithm.
2: Yeah.
0: All right. This next artist, you know, his name is Luke Bryan.
1: Okay.
0: What do you got for Luke Bryan, the originator of Catfish?
1: The originator. He's definitely a say girl.
0: All right. Gio?
3: Boots.
0: Joe?
4: Night.
0: Carmen?
2: Lights.
0: All right. Let me get another contestant on the phone. Good morning. Who's this?
5: Hey, good morning. This is Matt.
0: All right, Matt. We've got Luke Bryan. We've got Girl, Boots, Knights, and Lights. What would you like to add to that?
5: Can I pick She, or is that too broad?
0: Who? She, yeah, she is too broad.
5: Okay, then how about Truck?
0: Truck it is. Please hold on. I have a feeling we're going to know this song.
1: All right.
0: Because it's got it's part of our intro song. Got a beer in my beer.
1: Oh, okay.
0: This is called But I Got a Beer in My Hand. So, 1 minute on the clock, Girl, Boots, Knights, Lights, and Truck. A little Luke Bryan.

0: you hear night or light?
1: No, you said night.
0: Night. You can do this all night.
1: Do this all night. Yeah.
2: All right. There you go. Mark is another winner.
1: Very nice.
2: On line three, and that'll conclude our Redneck Bingo for the day.
3: You just describe what you're doing.
1: Yeah.
2: Seriously.
4: That is country music.
3: Standing on the porch, grab my beer, hold it up high. Not a queer.
2: Did he say vagina at one point?
3: I think so.
2: I thought I heard that. Well, there you go. There's another winner. We got two winners today. That's, I'm going to stop it at that, Carmen, so you don't get mad at me about giving away all the tickets.
4: Thank you.
2: All right. There you go.
3: It's only Wednesday.
2: That's right. I'll give you another opportunity to win $1,000 coming up at 10 o'clock before we get out of here. How do you like that?
3: Can we eventually give away a hot dog?
1: Oh, yeah.
5: Absolutely.
4: You have to come over there to get it, though.
2: Well, here's the thing. I know that our next live broadcast that I know of, this is questionable, but I believe will be in November when we do the food drive that we do every year.
3: Mm-hmm.
2: Okay? We'd be broadcasting live outside, and I would say we could bring the hot dog roller there and charge $1 for hot dogs and give the money to charity.
5: Okay.
2: We could do that, right, Joe? Yeah. Joe's little hot dog stand?
5: Absolutely.
2: Have you ever seen the guy with the trunk hibachi?
5: I'm telling you, I think I want somebody to pimp my ride and install a dog roller in
2: dog
5: the trunk.
2: Dog roller in the back of the BMW? That'd be nice.
3: You just pull up in downtown St. Pete, pop the trunk?
5: Pop the trunk open.
2: Can you imagine?
5: Hot.
2: Yeah, if I came stumbling out of a club at 1 o'clock in the morning and there was just this little man selling hot dogs out of his trunk.
3: Oh, there he is again.
2: Yeah, it'd be fine.
3: Pop the trunk.
2: Yeah, yeah. Mm-hmm. It's a dude with a BMW and a hot dog roller in the back. You'd be the legend of St. Petersburg.
5: Yeah. I'm telling you, Michael, that's my retirement plan.
2: All right.
5: Yeah.
2: I'm buying.
3: Nah, living the now, dude. We're here.
5: Okay.
3: You've arrived.
5: I'm with you. No reason not to go into early retirement anyway.
2: Yeah. All right. Then that'll happen. We could do that. We could broadcast. Yeah. But the only problem is, I think that day is the day I'll be on Bert's cruise. So I don't know if I'll be there for that.
3: Oh, well, that's great. I just put an AI into ChatGPT. I said, what's a funny good name for a hot dog stand that is run by a guy named Joe, nicknamed Pap Hap? And he says, Pap Hap gives you a lot to work with. They have a few different ones in here. Pap Hap's Weenie Wagon.
1: Done.
3: I'm in. No, I got to tell you, I think this one might be better. Pap Hap's Dog Pound.
2: Okay.
3: I think it's pretty good. Pap Hap's Hot Dog Emporium. Dog House, Frankly Delicious.
5: Oh.
3: Weenie Hut. Joe's Big Wieners.
5: I like that.
3: Nobody's buying that.
2: Nobody's buying it.
3: Pap Hap's Hot Dog Garage. Pap Hap's Meat Whistle. Or Meat Missile.
5: Wait,
3: I'm sorry.
5: What? Meat Missile.
3: Meat Missile, yeah.
1: Pap Hap's Meat Missiles.
3: Weenie Wagon's pretty good.
2: What was the first one? I like the first one.
1: That was Weenie Wagon.
3: Weenie Wagon. Yeah. I like Pap Hap's Dog Pound.
2: I like Meat Missile, too.
1: Meat Missile is pretty good. Pretty strong.
3: Yeah. Also, don't forget Joe's Big Wieners.
5: That's pretty good.
2: Oh, this is going to be fun, Joe.
3: That's funny.
5: Yeah. I do it for the people, Michael.
2: Yeah. Thank you.
3: I mean, I got a question.
2: Yeah.
3: How do we do the Mike Calta show at the food drive without the Mike Calta?
2: I don't know.
3: Yeah.
2: I don't know. I mean, I assume that would be you guys just doing it without me, but it could be with somebody else. It could be. I don't know. I also, I here we are. I mean, with some time away, but I haven't heard word one about the cruise. I know that I was asked if I wanted to go. I said yes, and I think they're planning on it, but I don't know. So
3: I assume when Bert was in town for like 3 days last week, he was going to come by and, you know, mention it.
2: Or at least call me and say, I'm in town. Come
3: shoot
2: to the hub. Do something.
3: Shoot your text, something.
2: You mean respond to my text.
3: Oh, yeah.
2: He's the worst.
3: It's going to be a good time.
2: He's the worst.
3: He's famous now.
2: Terrible friend. Yeah, speaking of best friends, October 1st, Bobby Kelly will be here.
3: That's great.
2: And October 2nd, and through that weekend, he will be at Versailles.

0: saw him as a show, and then we got his, he'll be here this weekend, and then we probably won't see him again until April when we go on the cruise.
1: Oh yeah,
0: which will be here before you know it. I can't wait. I got my cruise coming up in middle of September, and that I'm very excited about.
1: You got your cruise, Bert's cruise, our cruise. It's a lot of cruise.
0: I know. I feel like I feel like it should be a part of like an elite cruise team.
1: Yeah.
2: You are. Your wife told you. You are. You just don't check your email and don't do any of this stuff.
0: I'm talking to my wife about how Wrong Pete and his wife get to go on all these cruises, and they go on them for free. And my wife, I go, how much do I have to gamble before I start getting free cruise offers like these people do? And she goes, you do, stupid. They give it to you every week, but you just can't just take off on a Thursday and go on a cruise, and you don't want to stay in an interior stateroom.
1: Yeah, that's the thing.
0: So, you know, you want to go for free. There's plenty of options to go for free. But, you know, there's things that come along with it.
2: Yeah, so, if you want to upgrade, you know, you can pay and do all that. I'm still cheaper, but...
0: Yeah, much. But, I don't know. It's this cruise will be fun with my wife because we get to get away and relax, but I'm really looking forward to the one on the show. I think that's going to be insane.
2: The only cruises I have ever been on are the show cruises.
0: Yeah. You've never had a desire to go on a cruise outside of that?
2: We've talked about it before. We're like, oh, we should go on a cruise, and then just never really happens.
0: You know why I think it's not a big deal for you? Well, no, because you gamble.
2: Yeah.
0: Yeah, because you don't drink a lot. You know what I mean?
3: I don't drink.
0: No, I do on the cruise.
3: But you're still not a drinker.
0: No, but I'm saying, like, I feel like I can go from place to place drinking and walking as opposed to...
1: But there's some people that are there to drink.
2: Oh, yeah. To get their money's worth.
1: You're not there to drink. No. You're just having a couple drinks while you're gambling and stuff.
0: I'm there to have a good time.
1: Yeah.
2: Yeah, I'm definitely not doing the drink package this time.
0: You're not doing it.
2: It's insane. I think I had 7 drinks the entire time.
3: They say you have to drink, I want to say it's like 6 to 8 drinks a day to make it worth it.
1: The last 2 cruises, because I keep in mind, like, okay, I know what the drink package was going to cost me. As long as my bar tab is less than that, I win.
2: That's a win, yeah.
1: Yeah, you know? And every time it's been several $100 less than what it was going to cost.
0: Okay. That's good.
2: But they get me with the discount. Buy one, get one, and this and that. And I'm like, oh, I'll be able to. And still.
1: They're winning still, no matter what.
2: Oh, yeah.
3: But I will say, like, the good thing, like, with the drink package and stuff, you don't have to sign every time. The tip is included. That's true.
1: The convenience of it is nice.
3: Yeah. And again, because I don't drink, like, liquor drinks. I usually do, like, claws or, you know, like a seltzer.
2: Yeah.
3: I'm definitely maxing 7-8 a day.
1: Yeah.
3: Like, those are, you know what I mean?
1: Like a real hussy.
3: Yeah.
0: Old school Carmen.
3: Yeah, which I don't know if I can do it anymore.
0: Yeah, you can. You got it in you.
3: No, because, like, last year I slept the entire cruise.
0: Were you sick?
3: No, I was, like, I think, honestly, just between the wedding and Chad's mom and everything like that, like, my body was just, like, done.
1: Also, Mike flooded your room, so that was kind of like...
3: But we had a king-size bed, and I'm telling you, anytime, like... we went to the room. I was like, let me just lay down for a second. 4 hours later.
1: Yeah.
3: But I could not stay awake. I could not keep my eyes open.
0: Well, you needed a break, Carmen.
3: Yeah. But I felt bad because, you know, I wasn't, you know, out and about with the people.
0: Well, we talked about all the events.
2: We talked
0: behind your back.
3: I know. Listen, I was at the things.
0: You got the Billy Madison Award.
3: Yep. But I went to the 2 parties. I didn't. Mm-hmm. I made those. I made all the excursions.
0: Yeah.
3: But yeah, at nighttime I was down for the count. I think I can't get the drink package, otherwise that is my fate.
0: Wiping you out.
3: Yeah, so no drink package.
0: Well, I'm drinking. I don't care if there's a package or not. I'm getting ready to roll.
1: Do it.
0: Joe?
4: Yes.
0: Is Christy coming?
4: On the cruise?
0: Yeah.
4: Yes.
0: Galvin?
2: Yeah.
0: Jenny's coming? Yeah. Gio? Jamie coming?
1: I don't know.
0: I think Amanda's coming. Let's see if I could talk her out of it before you.
1: Yeah.
0: So far, she wants to come. We'll see how that goes.
2: Yeah, it's 20.
0: Right.
1: Plus, your entire family's going, right? Except your wife.
0: I think so, because I know Joey will want to go. And then Juliana, might be hard for her because she's got volleyball in school, but I don't want to bring her. Like, if we bring her, then we got to watch out for her.
1: Yeah.
0: Joey's on his own.
1: Yeah, that's the thing.
0: Yeah.

0: Carmen, I think I'm going to skip the gym today.
1: Oh. No, you're not.
0: What if I just go tomorrow? No. Why can't I go tomorrow?
1: Because you have the appointment. You don't know if he has tomorrow open.
0: If he has tomorrow open, what if I just transfer tomorrow? I don't feel good today.
2: You need to train your brain.
1: So even when you're not feeling like you want to go, you have to go.
3: You'll feel better after you go.
1: Right.
4: Canceling on the guy when you don't have a real reason is kind of a dick move.
0: I do have a real reason. Very sleepy.
4: That's not a real reason. Like if something legit comes up. Yeah.
0: All right. Very good motivation, Carmen. Very good.
4: Yeah. This guy's a professional. He books other clients, and you're just like, I don't feel like it.
0: Yeah.
2: What if he drops you as a client?
0: Whoa, whoa.
2: Yeah. I thought you were going to be serious, but you're not serious.
0: All right, I'll be there.
4: Eating hot dogs, pretzels, then just calling me saying you can't show up when I'm here ready to go.
2: If you get dropped by your personal trainer, that may be one of the lowest points.
4: That's intervention time?
2: Yeah.
0: Just not working out anymore. Yeah. All right, we got to take a break. We'll come back. We'll wrap things up. And don't forget the bone bonus keyword is happening at 10 o'clock. Your chance to win $1,000 before we get out of here today. It's the Mike Calta Show. 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
7: Hillsborough County has that wreck eastbound Leroy Salmon Expressway at 50th Street. It's in the clearing stages now. Just seeing some minor backups. Not too bad of delay. Westbound Leroy Salmon Expressway unaffected as well. No other accidents on any of the major roadways. I'm Monica with traffic.
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25: This is Fox 13's Dave Osterberg from the Sky Tower Weather Center. Hot and steamy again today. I got about a 40% chance of more of those pop-up storms for you with highs in the lower 90s. Warm and muggy tonight with a low of 79 degrees, and then we'll bump the rain chance for Thursday up to 50%. High temperatures headed right back tomorrow into the lower 90s.
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0: 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And a reminder, in about 15 minutes, we're going to give you the Bone Bonus keyword. You'll put it in the app, and you can win $1,000. It is that easy. You're literally going to get the app, give you the word, put it in the app, and then you just sit there and wait for someone to call you up and say, guess what, dummy, you just won $1,000.
1: Why are they so mean when they're giving away the money?
0: It's a term of endearment.
1: It's a stupid face. Yeah.
0: Hey, jackal.
1: Hey, idiot, here's
0: your
1: money.
0: Why don't you go buy some of Joe's meat missiles with your money?
1: You're a real jerk. You won.
0: Oh. Medicine Man?
2: Yeah, what's up, Mike Alta?
0: What's up, buddy? How are things going?
2: Okay, yesterday I was really sick. Well, me and my friend got sick of eating at a Five Guys in Palm Harbor. Mm-hmm. And we were stuck in the toilet all day yesterday because of that.
0: Together,
3: you guys have Five Guys money.
2: I mean, it was like major diarrhea we got from it.
0: And you go to the bathroom together?
2: No. He called me up and told me he got sick, too.
0: Oh. Carmen brings up a good point. Where do you get the money for Five Guys?
3: Five Guys is expensive.
1: It's probably eating out of the dumpster.
2: This is money I have. I use it on the charge, you know?
0: Yeah, he's got a stipend. He's got money.
2: But I was at the big Rob Zombie concert last Friday night.
0: Yeah, how was that?
2: It was a blast. I mean, being up front, seeing Rob Zombie, you know, and Marilyn Manson and The Who's, very interesting band now from Mongolia, and of course, the Orgy.
0: I saw you got kicked out of your seats.
2: Earlier, but I got upgraded to the pit.
0: Somebody sent me a picture of Medicine Man in the seats with his friend and said they're about to get kicked out any second.
2: There was people getting kicked out. They didn't have their tickets program on the phone, and it's on their friends' phones, which is kind of stupid, you know?
0: Yeah. Well, what concert's coming up next for you?
2: I don't know. Tomorrow night, it's probably the guy wearing the flower pots, Devo.
0: Yeah, I heard that guy on the air with Drew.
2: Yeah, that's going to be a kind of interesting show tomorrow at the Sound in Clearwater. I don't know about this weekend because the weather's kind of iffy.
0: Oh, well, keep us posted. You have a couple of days to let us know what you're doing this weekend.
2: I know. You got the Hooters gig coming up Friday. I don't know. I'm going to be down here. I don't think I'm going to make it down here.
0: What do you mean you don't know if you're going to be at the original Hooters for a bone liquid lunch? You'll be there. You know you will.
2: I'm going to try, but... You know,
0: I dare you not to
2: yesterday,
0: come.
2: Yesterday, I thought I had to call up a funeral director to write a eulogy on Epicat for my toilet when I did do it.
0: Oh, wow.
4: Jesus Christ.
0: All right, I got to go. You grossed me out. All right, see, you shut us down for the day now with that. The last thing we're going to do is eulogize your toilet. Carmen, Jim, or no Jim?
3: Jim.
5: No Jim.
3: That's who you're going to listen to?
1: Were you saying your plans for today, or were you talking to Mike?
5: I thought we were all sharing.
1: Yeah.
0: Find us on Instagram at the Mike Calta Show. There is a video I made from my living room yesterday concerning Dolly Parton. There is Steve Gerben from Tires. There are pictures up there, videos up there, all sorts of technology.
5: The nation's in mourning.
0: Dolly is down.
3: Thanks to Gio.
5: I know.
0: I mean, it is pretty much true.
5: Legend.
0: At the Mike Calta Show. Tomorrow is Thursday. We'll do the open letter rewind in the morning. Then Cody Tucker will join us in the 8 o'clock hour. Anybody coming in on Friday?
5: Still waiting for a confirmation.
0: All right.
5: Tommy Pope out.
0: Out? Why?
5: Out.
0: Not here?
5: He's not here till Saturday.
1: Yeah, he's only Saturday.
5: Yeah.
0: The After Show with Johnny B is up next. You guys have a great day, and we will see you tomorrow. Goodbye.

0: I'm hungry.
1: Yeah.
2: That's a... Oh, I'm a fool. I'm an old, fat, stupid fool. That's why.
3: What's really going on in your life?
4: Let's shoot Uma in the vagina.
5: Eric! Mike, why are you doing this?
6: Cal, I have to go.
7: Oh, yeah. Foshes. Genuine. What's up, homie?
6: Bushy.
8: Bye.
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24: Problem free to wrap up your Wednesday morning commute. That's on both sides of the bay. Hillsborough and Pinellas County with no accidents to slow you down on any of the major roadways. Looks like everything's running up to speed in both directions on all of the Bay Area bridges as well. I'm Monica with traffic.
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0: Good morning. Happy hump day, everybody. This is the Mike Calta After Show, 102.5 The Bone. I am Johnny B. And before we get going, you already know what time it is, baby. Hit the sounder, you adorable fat turd.
1: Here we go, Bone Fam. The Bone Bonus. Sponsored by Badger Bob Services. It's who we are. This hour's Bone Bonus keyword is...
0: This hour's keyword is bills. That's right, bills. B-I-L-L-S. The things that you'll be able to pay if you win $1,000. Head to the 102.5 The Bone app right now. Enter bills before 30 minutes past the top of the hour, and that $1,000 Bone Bonus could be yours. Bills. You could buy tickets to go see the Bills in Buffalo and then throw yourself through a table like a jack-off. Good luck, everybody. If you don't have the Bone app, download the Bone app. It's free. Put it on your phone. And then every time you get a keyword, a bonus keyword, then put that into the Bone app and wait just a little bit. If you get a weird phone call, it might not be a Nigerian scammer. It might be us giving you $1,000. You'll have another chance if you don't win this hour coming up at noon, 2, and 5 o'clock right here on The Bone. And we're doing it Monday through Friday until we tell you we're not doing it anymore. In the studio with me, ladies and gentlemen, boys and girls, recurring country superstar featured yesterday on Sarasota Channel 7. Ladies and gentlemen, boys and girls, it is Chaz Collins.
2: What's up, everybody? How we doing this morning?
0: How are you?
2: I'm hanging in there like a hair in a biscuit.
0: You are, dude. I saw you pulling through the parking lot, and in my head, like, I heard... Eastbound and down, hurry up and trucking. You gonna do a dizzy, it can't be done. Yeah. So, I can't think of country music without thinking about my buddy Chaz Collins.
2: Well, hey, there you go. That's a good thing, man.
0: Yeah, dude. You got to meet my buddy John Sinning. He's also a big country music fan. So, I think you guys would hit it off pretty well.
2: Cool.
0: You got a lot of stuff going on. You were out promoting yesterday. Let's talk about it real fast. Shout out to the ladies over there.
2: Yes. Shout out to Madison and Summer over at ABC 7 in Sarasota.
0: They big fans of Johnny awesome. B, I heard.
2: They're big fans of you as well.
0: Yeah. Hell yeah, ladies.
2: Yep.
0: Hell yeah.
2: Thank them so much for the interview.
0: Yeah, and thank you for the shout out on air, man. I saw it. They put up the Mike Calta After Show logo.
2: Yeah.
0: What?
2: Yeah, we do it big. We do it right.
0: That's pretty sexy.
2: Just like
0: dude.
2: We do here, man.
0: I like anytime people show me love, I show them 10 times the love they show me. You know, I pour it back on them so hard I make it awkward, you know?
2: Right.
0: Yeah.
2: Like, I do.
0: You know, like
2: I do.
0: Madison and Summer, they'll come walking out of the studio tomorrow and I'll be out there with flowers like, "Hi ladies, just happen to be in the neighborhood," and then they'll pepper spray me. Yeah,
2: well,
0: it'll be great.
2: Well, if they pepper spray you, you may have given them a good game.
0: Okay.
2: That's probably what, you know, one of those.
0: I'm just trying to help.
2: That's what happened.
0: Trying to help, dude. Phone lines are open if you'd like to join us. 800-771-1025. Chaz will be helping me recap some things talked about today on the Mike Calta Show, 6 a.m. to 10 a.m. right here on The Bone. And if you missed the show, you could always go on The Bone app and listen to all the shows in their entirety. If you didn't know that, including me, which people say, where's the after show on the app? I'll let you know. It's at the end of the Mike Calta Show on the app. You just keep listening, and they just lump my hour right in with that. Since I am an extended member of the Mike Calta Show, I stuttered even.
2: That's super sweet.
0: It.
2: That's really nice of them to extend you.
0: Like. Yes, dude. I'm like their utility bench warmer. You know what I mean? Like like if somebody pulls a hammy or something, they could just grab me off the bench.
2: Carmen
0: needs a day off, or you know something happens, they go, "Oh, we got Johnny over there. Let's just yank him over." You know.
2: Right.
0: And, that's why I'm here, man. I'm here to help. 800-771-1025, Johnny B. Tampa on all social media except TikTok. It's Johnny Beats Everything if you like food reviews and things like that. And, of course, this guy over here is Chaz Collins Music.
2: On everything,
0: dude. You can also find all the links on his website, which is... creatively titled chazcollins.com.
2: Creatively.
0: Yeah, and it's Chaz with an S, not with a Z.
2: Yes.
0: Okay, so
2: yes.
0: If you look up Chaz with a Z, it's a 16-year-old. He's a douche, and you don't want to follow him.
2: You don't want to follow him.
0: What an ass. yeah, you don't want that. Oh man, we got a lot of stuff to cover. First of all, it is it's Wednesday, and if you know anything about me and how I do things on Wednesday, before I go too crazy on Hump Day, big shout out to one of my most dear fans out there. If she's listening, shout out to the very, very beautiful, gorgeous, awesome Debbie Salkill. You're the best. She's from Purple Card Duncan. I talk about my absolute religious dedication to Dunkin' Donuts.
2: Yeah.
0: And
2: she's like a ritual.
0: She's like a boss lady, you know.
2: Yeah.
0: And apparently listens to me all the time, and sent me over some BOGO cards there, Chaz. You know what I'm saying?
2: Man, she's sharing the love.
0: Oh, dude, I'm gonna put a rubber band around them like a ghetto wallet, and just start walking into Dunkin's like, "What's up, y'all? I'm gonna get two. I'm gonna get two of these for the price of one of these." It does warm my heart to know that that she even listens, and that the girls over at Channel 7 listen.
2: Yeah, man.
0: It's very, very sweet, man. When people come out to one of my comedy shows, johnnybcomedy.com for all my schedule, it's always a great honor, and it really gets me all warm in my cockles, you know?
2: Yeah.
0: I gotta look up what a cockle is, because right. I may be breaking FCC violations. I don't know. It's Hump Day, everybody. And normally I pick a song, a classic song from the 70s, 80s, or 90s that I feel you can play at home with your significant other, whether it's a girl, guy, doesn't matter. I need it to, you know, universally work for everybody. Today, though, I did something a little different. I created my own Hump Day song.
2: Oh.
0: And, man, this one right here. I know my wife's taking a nap right now, but when I get home, girl, you might be in a lot of trouble, woman, because I created a song that's a no-miss, Chaz, an absolute no-miss.
2: I might have to cut it.
0: Oh, Lord. Fellas, hit the record button right now. Ladies, hit the record button right now also. It works for you, too. Yeah, that's right, mama.
2: You got an 80s feel.
0: I'd like to say mid-90s R&B kind of vibe.
2: Sound like Boys to Men a little bit.
0: Oh, you're going to like this. Here we go.

0: get freaky. 800-771-1025. Hump day, baby. Damn right.
1: I have a feeling you'll be limping back to work tomorrow, man. If your wife's listening right now, that's it.
0: That's right. Don't be like Mike Evans to pull a hammy trying to hit it too hard. That's all I'm saying. Man, shout out to Mike Evans, man. Way to completely crap on your fan base and then go out to San Francisco and have 5 injuries in the last 3 weeks. Way to go, bud. Yeah, way to say, wanted to go somewhere where the fans support the team. Oh, hamstring. Oh, groin. Oh, ankle. Have a good time not playing for the 49ers. You broke my heart, Mike. Sorry, I'm ruining the boner song. My bad.
1: Right.
0: Now, you do country music, but you also do rock and southern rock. Have you ever tried to dabble in a little bit of R&B?
1: Not yet, man.
0: Bro, what if I make you a song like this?
1: You know, I think I might record this one.
0: Could you cover this?
1: I possibly could.
0: Dude. Yeah. That would go so viral. That would be the funniest thing ever. It's like, all right, guys, thank you for listening to Wham Bam. Here I am. And now I'm going to do a cover about my boy, Johnny B. And then be like, what? And all of a sudden you kick this off. Right? You're grinding like Keith Sweat. You're pulling girls on stage like Chris Brown and just, you know, molesting them. That'd be amazing, dude. Jesus. Wouldn't that be cool?
1: Oh, man. Another true Hollywood story.
0: It would be a great, great time. and next up on the bone, shout out to the Mike Calta Show, who has been known to murder people just with a simple mention of their name. And it happened again yesterday. 80 years old. We lost an absolute national treasure, an icon. A capital icon.
1: One of the last legends.
0: Oh, just one of the best people. And one of my middle school crushes.
1: Yeah?
0: Oh, yeah, dude. She was a sexy lady back in the day.
1: Yeah.
0: I mean, not bad for 70-something years old either, but you can't really get boners over like a nice grandmother, though. You know? I mean, you could. But R.I.P. Dolly Parton, man. Super talent.
1: Yeah.
0: I mean,
1: it doesn't get any bigger, honestly, in the country music world. I don't think there's a legend or icon that's reached her status.
0: No, I don't think so either. No,
1: I don't think it's ever going to happen.
0: It might not ever happen.
1: Yeah.
0: And just a great person. I mean, just such a philanthropic, wonderful lady.
1: Yeah. Yeah, you never saw this woman in a bad mood. Every time you saw her, she was bubbly, happy.
0: Yes.
1: lifting people up, smiling. I mean, I don't. She's like surpassed what I think a human can do on a daily.
0: An actual angel.
1: As a whole.
0: Yes.
1: Yes.
0: And you never heard any bad things about her. No.
1: Never.
0: No behind the scenes, you know, negative buzz in the industry. Like,
1: and that's unheard of in this industry.
0: Right.
1: Unheard of.
0: Somebody sometime will get something thrown at them, you know, a little dirt. You know, like, oh, did you hear about, even if it's a rumor and it's not true. Yeah. But nobody even lied about her.
1: Nope, nobody even touched that.
0: Nope. Because she's the best.
1: Yep.
0: Yeah.
1: Hands down.
0: And I enjoyed her music. I enjoyed her in the movies and things like that. And I'm telling you, dude, I know she had the big hair and, you know, hi, blah, blah, blah, blah. But, man, I've seen some photos of her when I was young. And I remember telling somebody, dude, this is a hot lady. Like, she's... Everybody's looking at Bo Derek and Farrah Fawcett back in the early 80s. I was like, young boner over Dolly, dude. Like, but I like the girls that kind of look like Hot Girl Next Door. Of course, the giant jugs also help. But,
1: right. But
0: like, my crushes were more like Dolly Parton and, like, Terry Garr, the actress. I wanted to make sure you knew it was an actress. And
1: right. Appreciate like, that.
0: Who's Terry Garr? Was that a linebacker for the... No. Shut up. But yeah, dude. What is your off top of your head favorite Dolly Parton song? Being a country artist.
1: Oh, it'd be a toss up between Island and the Streams, and of course the ever popular "I Will Always Love You."
0: Yeah, a lot of people don't know that she did it before Whitney, and a lot of people don't know that she wrote it.
1: Right.
0: So she made more money off of Whitney Houston singing it. And I remember hearing an interview where somebody's like, "Are you upset that she sang your song?" She's like, "Baby, I've made so much money off that song."
1: Yeah.
0: You know, like,
1: yeah.
0: I'm always a fan of this one right here, Chaz.
1: I know this one.
0: So good. This song's better than people give it credit for.
1: Yeah. It's all true.
0: What is that other music playing? Oh, it's your song. My bad. It started playing Chaz Collins on my other channel.
1: Doing a duo here?
0: A little remix. Yeah. The traffic starts jumping with folks like me on the job from 9 to 5. Working 9 to 5. What a way to make. I mean, if you listen to this song, the intricate details of this song, the horns and everything, the bass, I mean, it's really a well put together country song.
1: Pretty much, yeah.
0: Yeah, dude.
1: Yeah.
0: I mean, as artists, we hear things that other people don't hear. You know what I mean?
1: Right. Hell yeah.
0: You hear those horns? Yep. Funky, dude.
1: It's almost like a New Orleans flair.
0: Bro, yeah. Like, there's a lot going on in this song, and it all plays perfect. It's like a country Stevie Wonder song, you know? It's like a full band. It's like an orchestra going on in this thing.
1: Yeah.
0: I saw there's an old video of her singing a song and just playing her fingernails, and she was just doing the beat with her fingernails and singing it a cappella.
1: What?
0: And it's so good, dude. Hold on, let me see if I can find it, dude. It's hold on. 9 to 5. Wish my fat fingers could type fast, but I'm so damn dumb. That's okay because I'm trying. That's all I need to do. All right, watch this, dude. All right, listen to this. She does it. Oh, it's on the Today Show. She does it with her fingernails. It's wild. More of your big hits in here, 9 to 5. All right, listen.
2: The story of being on the set of the movie that, of course, you were starring in.
0: Right,
2: things you'd normally do and tap.
3: Hear that or not? Can you hear that?
0: Sure.
3: Anyway, it sounded like a typewriter, and I didn't have my guitar because I didn't want to get too scattered because we were trying to stay in the mood, and they were doing lights and all that.
0: By the way, in the modern era, you will hear a lot of people using fake or exaggerated country accents, and I can usually tell because, like, you have an accent, but it's a natural accent. You're not, like, over the top, like, oh, boy, howdy. Dolly's was so natural because she grew up in a cabin in Tennessee in the mountains, like as country as you could possibly be.
1: Oh, yeah.
0: Yeah.
1: She's
0: so
1: real country.
0: Yeah, she's way, way country.
3: So I would just look around and I would just get ideas watching whatever ideas was going on the set.
0: Yeah.
3: So it was about women in the workplace. So I would just kind of do my, you know, I tumble out of bed and stumble to the kitchen or working 9 to 5. And I would just kind of play my little fingers, go back to the hotel at night, write down the words and or get my guitar and start singing it. But that's kind of how that all works. And then I played my nails on the real record just for fun.
0: See?
3: Because all the girls got a kick out of me singing it to them.
0: So when you hear the actual album, that's her fingernails making that noise.
1: That's nuts.
0: Isn't that crazy, dude? I know. I'm such a nerd when it comes to music.
1: Wow.
0: I can't help it, dude. 800-771-1025. Chaz Collins in the studio. All right. Well, it's already time for our first break, Chaz. When we come back, I'm going to get into more of what you got coming up because your schedule is starting to get crazier and crazier. And I also want to jump into some more recap on what they were talking about in the Mike Alta show. And a little teaser for you. It has to do with being the fattest show on the radio.
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4: Now, a weather update from the Sun Toyota Weather Center.
0: Sun Toyota.com. I'm meteorologist Jim Weber, the Sky Tower Weather Center. Partly cloudy skies for today. Widely scattered showers and storms around that rain chance. About 40% for today. Daytime high of 91. For tonight, we'll see those low temperatures into the upper 70s, near 80 degrees. As we head through the rest of the week, Thursday all the way into the weekend, those rain chances, they're starting to head up to about a 50 to 60% chance. Daytime highs in the low 90s.
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0: Right. Welcome back, everybody. It's the Mike Calta After Show. I am Johnny B, your host. And that guy singing right there, sitting in front of me, that is Chaz Collins.
1: What's up, y'all?
0: What up, buddy? Make sure everybody's following him. Chaz with an S, C-H-A-S, Collins. You can find him, ChazCollins.com.
1: Yep,
0: ChazCollins Music.
1: Yeah.
0: On the Facebook and the Instagrams and all the stuff.
1: Tiki-Taki.
0: So you have a social media guy, right? Yeah. Is it still your drummer?
1: It's right here.
0: You now? Okay.
1: Well, he's handling a lot of the any of the ads and stuff that we put out.
0: I like that.
1: All of the original content, that I do and all, obviously.
0: So if somebody sees an Instagram post, that's you.
1: Yes.
0: Hell yeah.
1: Yes, unless it's an ad. He does all the ads for our shows.
0: I gotcha. Yeah. So that's really cool. Well, where's the next time you're playing locally here?
1: Oh, we're going to be at Whiskey Wings Largo, actually, Saturday.
0: Ooh.
1: Yeah, man. Get there early, man. It's always standing room when we're there.
0: I've done comedy there. It's a great stage, great room, good food. Hell yeah. So this Saturday.
1: Yeah, this Saturday, man.
0: Ooh.
1: Big shout out to Vito over there.
0: Yeah, let me see what I got going on. Yeah, they were very nice to me over there. So, and it's... It's a good-looking crowd, too. I noticed it was attractive people in the crowd that day.
1: Yeah. Usually. Yeah.
0: They have a bartender there that's super-duper hot and super funny. Yeah, she's awesome. I love her. Yeah.
1: Oh, yeah.
0: Yeah, I follow her on Instagram because I'm not allowed to follow her in person.
1: Right. Yeah. I was going to say something, but...
0: My wife says, she's like, don't do that. You know what I mean? Like, I'll divorce you. Whatever, dude. You're such a buzzkill, lady.
1: Right.
0: Phone lines are open. If you would like to join us, we would love to have you. 800-771-1025. Now, the Mike Calta Show has been killing people just by mentioning their names. You... also have this superpower. Could you explain to me the people that you have murdered lately, Chaz?
1: Well, what actually happened was July 24th last year, when we were advertising video, we were up for Video of the Year with the Josie Awards.
0: Humble brag.
1: On the same day, within hours that we posted that, our social media was buzzing everything, and then my hero, Hulk Hogan, died.
0: Ah, brother.
1: And then boom, it was like, who's Chaz Collins? What?
0: Do you think maybe
1: squashed?
0: Maybe the announcement of you being up for an award was too much for him?
1: Yes.
0: Yeah.
1: Yeah, because he's very supportive of it.
0: Of course. Yeah.
1: What we do. And then now, yesterday, we

0: please show JP out with a god-awful voice.
1: Yeah, it's terrible.
0: And Gareth and I here, as per usual, we got Fisher from 107.3 The Eagle and JoJo from Everywhere.
1: Guys, good news. I know this song, too. That's two.
2: See?
1: That's two.
2: My favorite part about this song is knowing that she started it by playing her fingernails.
0: Yes, yes.
2: That noise was like the typewriter sound that she wanted. So that's how that...
1: Look at this behind the music.
2: It's
1: I love
2: so good.
1: Two segments of behind the music.
2: It's pop-up video.
3: I'm telling you.
2: I like pop-up video better.
3: Gareth, if you were to give this podcast just 10 minutes of your time, 15 minutes of your time, it'll hook you. And by the end of it, you will be a huge fan of Dolly Parton.
1: Who, Donnie's old podcast?
3: No, Dolly Parton's America. Dolly Parton's America. It's a 6-part series, and it's not just like a bio on her. It's an amazing podcast.
1: All right.
0: I was going to talk about that. I will try to refrain from playing any more Dolly Parton songs. I really do. I love that movie. 9 to 5 is one of those.
2: It's a great movie.
0: It's a top 10 of my favorites.
2: You would like it.
1: Me?
2: Yeah.
1: Why?
2: Because I just think that you would.
1: Okay.
0: Honestly, it was made in the 80s.
1: Yeah.
0: And the things that are happening in this movie would never happen now. They're so beyond. They called the boss a sexist, egotistical, lying, hypocritical bigot. Because he was.
1: You said
0: just,
1: that to JP all day.
0: See what I'm saying? I should, shouldn't I? That's actually keeping that one in my back pocket. Good call. Yeah.
2: I feel like you just watched it recently, didn't you?
0: Yes. I watch it.
2: Because you turned up
0: daily.
2: A specific part of it. Was that movie?
0: Mm-hmm.
2: Yes.
0: And
2: okay.
0: I can recite it.
2: Yeah.
0: Literally word for word. It is one of my favorites. But we all have those movies, right? Where you watched it so many times, you can reenact it, and it's like in the top 5. What's happening?
1: Sorry, I just saw Johnny walk by, and I was going to go, oh, God, what did he lose now? What did he lose now?
2: He's still here?
1: Well, he has to do, I imagine.
2: I don't know. He needed his phone because he had to leave.
1: What's it called thing? The Vibe.
0: He voice tracks the vibe. Yeah. What happens more? I play Dolly Parton songs or Johnny B interrupts the show?
1: The interrupting.
3: Going back to 9 to 5,
0: yeah.
3: When you were talking about, did you know that that fingernail thing is how the song start? Like,
2: yeah, that's
1: thanks
2: what
1: for
2: she,
1: listening 2 minutes ago. Fisher,
3: well, no, no,
1: when she mentioned that.
3: No, not that it was just it, but
2: that's
3: she,
2: what
3: that's
2: oh,
3: how
2: yeah,
3: she
2: yeah.
3: came up with the song. She realized when she did that.
1: Literally, it made, what she just said. Thank you, Fisher.
0: Wow. See, now, this is the other thing.
2: Oh, now we're all hostile today.
0: Yeah, Johnny B's up the vibe in it. I don't like the vibes in here right now.
2: We're all being a bunch of a-holes.
0: I don't like this vibes in here. I will, okay, maybe
1: hey,
0: this
1: did you guys know Dolly Parton has a podcast? You should listen to
3: it. No, it wasn't her podcast.
1: Sorry.
3: It wasn't her podcast. It's somebody else's podcast about Dolly Parton's America.
0: Really didn't listen then, I guess. That's true. Can we switch the vibe?
2: Yeah.
3: Let's go. Okay, fine, but I just want to say for the record that one of my favorite things to hear on The Bone is JoJo's snort laugh.
2: Oh, that God. It's so terrible. Thank you, though.
3: Every single time I hear it, it makes me laugh. I just a little chuckle.
2: Thanks.
3: In my car.
2: It's awful.
0: It's done
2: I appreciate it, though.
0: Yeah, I love it.
2: You know, it's good if you can get a snort out of me.
0: I feel like if that's the bar, that's the goal, then.
2: Yeah.
1: If you get a snort, then she goes, oh, like she does something like where she trails off with the word. I only know because I've done it a lot. The best.
2: Funny looking guy.
0: I love how you guys have deciphered your. I love you to death, and I don't think I've noticed either one of those things.
1: Oh,
2: that's
1: man.
2: Okay.
1: And if you could play a rejoin and she sings and dances and gets up, that's the trio.
0: Let me get out of this best of Dolly Parton stuff then, because I don't think that's going to
1: happen. Yeah, that's not going to get her out of
0: her seat.
1: No.
0: I might put on my dance playlist.
1: Okay. Late 90s, early 2000s, that's kind of her wheelhouse right there.
0: Okay,
1: hip-hop, R&B.
0: Let's see what I can figure out here.
2: Good music.
0: It is. JoJo, thank you for being a positive distraction.
2: Anytime.
0: I love this. But hopefully to switch the vibe up, I saw this article and it reeked of me and happiness and feel good. And then these bastards, Gareth and JP, have gotten into my brain and I instantly go to the negative now and I hate it. I hate it.
1: Yes.
0: I hate it.
1: Part of us.
0: I don't
1: ally.
0: Like it. but this, have you seen this? There's a rotary phone that's placed at a park in St. Pete. All right, old-fashioned, in case you don't know, 18-year-olds. It's literally a handset and numbers that you would push or even
2: like an actual receiver.
0: And
2: then you had to put your finger in and spin the dial to dial the number.
0: And wait for the 9 to go all the way around.
2: All the way around.
0: Go to the next one. Well, there's a rotary phone in St. Pete Park, and it collects stories of humanity. So what you're supposed to do is see this phone.

0: pick it up. And it's like a voicemail of sorts where you would just leave like, oh, hey, and good, positive, feel good stories. And all I can think of are the jackasses that are get on it and they say, penis. Like, you know what I mean? Like,
1: That jackass has the day off today, so I wouldn't talk about it.
2: Okay, wait, I need to know more about this. Okay. Where does the recording go? Can you log in somewhere and listen to it or call a number and listen to all the positive stories and messages? Does somebody screen all of these messages and make sure before they're uploaded somewhere?
0: I love this so much. All the good questions.
2: Okay.
0: Jenny Hogan.
3: Oh, sorry. Late breaking news. Another death.
2: Tim Curry.
3: Oh, we used to mention that?
0: Welcome to listen to
2: 10 minutes
0: break.
2: Ago.
3: Yeah. Fisher, pull to you. Look at that.
0: Hold on.
1: Man, that bumps me out.
0: Are none of us listening to either one of us? Because that's literally what just happened right now. I said, this was off the air because it was being confirmed.
3: It was off air? I was still stuck on Johnny. That's my excuse.
2: God.
0: So let's just recap.
2: Okay. You want to redo it? Reenact it?
0: Well, no, we'll do that. But no. You know how like in police stations or whatever and they have like that red thread? That, you know, that this clue leads to this guy that might lead to this. Okay.
3: Oh, yeah.
0: We're going to do that right now. Gareth wasn't listening to me.
3: Nope.
0: Who wasn't listening to Johnny B, or at least I was trying not to.
3: You were definitely not.
0: Johnny B was not listening to me. Fisher wasn't listening to JoJo. Mm-hmm. I think JoJo, you're the only one listening.
2: Oh, well.
1: I did hear JoJo when she said Tim Curry's 80 years, or, you know, it was 80. And so I looked up, I just typed in Tim Curry. I was like, what? Did Tim Curry die?
0: I said, but when it popped
1: up, nothing came up. And so like right here, it says he's 80 years old.
0: Who was I talking to when I said, literally said, Tim Curry, who's Tim Curry? And then actually JoJo and I had a whole convo. He's the one with the weird looking eyes. He's in the Rocky Horror Picture Show. Like
2: he was also in Home Alone too.
0: Yes.
2: And I said, he's kind of goofy looking, but you know.
0: Are you two freaks?
1: It's funny how many times people have told me I've looked like Tim Curry over the years. In my younger years, yes. And especially when I would dress like a woman.
3: What?
1: Pause.
3: Wait, what?
1: Pause. Especially when I would dress like a woman. Because then I would look like Dr. Frankfurter from, Rocky Horror Picture Show. I'll have to send you some pictures.
3: No, please don't. I'm good.
1: What?
2: Oh, I want to see pictures.
1: This little early
2: on. I
1: can
2: kind of see that because you've got those eyes too. Like Mike Calta has those
1: big,
2: eyes.
1: Big weird eyes.
2: Yeah.
1: Yeah. So this would have been early on in my radio days when I was a stunt boy on a morning show and they would send me out and do various things. And one of my gags was I was the world's ugliest woman. So I would dress up every now and again and go out in the street and do
0: this.
1: This big hair, like, you know, big Howard Stern hair, like big perm. You know, whatever. And then, and there you go. And then people would say, and then I would do it for Halloween.
2: I am going to need.
1: And I would do it just for fun.
2: Proof.
1: It's not digital. I'd have to go digging through photos, but there's photos.
2: Okay.
1: There are photos.
2: I'm sure they're up in your bedroom. You can just bring one in tomorrow.
0: I feel like.
1: Got a poster of one of them.
0: I feel like I can. Sadly, I feel like I can picture it in my head, which is weird.
1: By the way, can I share a story about Tim Curry since he died?
0: I don't see how you can. I can't promise any of us are going to listen. Yeah. But go ahead.
2: I will.
1: One of my worst, or one of those moments in radio, and I don't know if you have any of them that ever pop up into your head, like something you did or said, and then it'll pop in your head, and then you kind of double over and like, So I had Tim Curry on the phone.
2: Oh.
1: We're interviewing Tim Curry because, did you ever see Congo? I think it was Congo that he was in.
2: He wasn't in it. I did not see it.
1: All right. So I think it was right. Congo. So we have him on and I loved the movie. So I said to Tim Curry, I was like, you know, it's just such a brilliant movie. There's this part because he's a con artist he's a fraud in the movie. And I go, so like the way you would go in and out of your accent, I just thought was so brilliant because he had like a Romanian accent or something like that because you're a fraud. And then, you know, you'd slip there and he goes, oh, I thought my Romanian accent was perfect for that. Or something like that. And I just shrank. Like, basically said, you didn't hold your act. I slapped the man in the face.
2: And he was like, nope, I did. I did it right the whole time.
1: Yeah, no, I thought it was flawless. Something like that. That's one of those moments still to this day, even though it happened 20 years ago, that just driving around, do-do-do-do-do, and my brain's like, wait a second, you seem relaxed. Well, hey, remember that time? And I'm like,
2: you know what's so funny in situations like that? Like, you remember that, right?
0: Yeah.
2: And I'm not saying you personally are forgettable, but I don't think he gave that moment another thought.
0: Yeah.
2: But isn't that weird how certain things live with us forever, and then the other person...
0: Then they remember it.
2: Could have cared less.
1: I'm sure. I'm sure he wouldn't... you're 100% right.
2: Let it die with him today.
1: I can't!
2: Let it die with him.
0: It's not bury it.
1: People say, like, just let it go. I'm like, oh, that's how the brain works? Hold on a second. Brain!
2: Yeah.
1: Brain, let it go. Don't double over in anguish when a random memory pops into your head. Brain.
2: Yeah.
0: Well, maybe you should talk to your brain.
1: I'll let you know if it works.
0: Okay. So it's official. Tim Curry, the legendary film and TV actor, best known for playing Dr. Frank in Furter. Is that his real name? I never saw it. And the cult classic Rocky Horror Picture Show has died. He'd been plagued with serious health issues for more than a decade. He passed away late last night. Police responded to his house at 11:23 p.m. last night, and that's when they discovered
2: him. He's probably like, man, no Dolly, Dolly.
1: No, he was thinking about that interview.
3: Do we know if the morning show was talking about him?
0: Oh, no, that's what I understand. It was
2: just announced.
1: That was funny.
3: No, I mean before.
2: Oh, like they killed Tim Curry too?
3: Yeah.
0: Like that's a thing, right? From what I understand.
3: They talk about a lot of old people,
2: random people, and then all of a sudden they end up passing away.
1: Damn it,
0: just
1: Janet.
0: Famous people?
3: I hope so.
0: I know. I was going to say, because I don't think, thank God they don't talk about me, but now I'm a little paranoid. Like,
3: well, they will after today.
1: You make me shiver with Ann Tissa.
3: Kelly.
0: I've never seen
1: Patient.
0: Kelly.
3: Oh.
0: I've never seen this movie something? So fast.
1: That's from Rocky Horror Picture
2: Show. Oh, okay.
1: Trust me, there were people counting in their car.
2: When I
1: did that, there was at least one person that counted.
0: Counted to what?
1: Well, yeah. When you're watching the movie or you're watching it, you go, that made me shiver with Ann Tissa, 1, 2, 3, 4, 5, 6, Patient, or something like that. I can't remember. It's been a long time, but you count.
0: Okay. Yeah, no, it's not my thing.
1: Please somebody back me up on this.
0: You know what's going to get you out of it is this break. And this is actually nothing to do with Rocky Horror, but it's really just to watch JoJo shake it.
3: Yeah.
0: I took Garrett's advice.
3: Not bad. Pretty good.
0: All right. My head is spinning. I don't know what's happening today. This was in no way, shape, or form how any of this was supposed to go, but it's happening, people. So just buckle up. JP out. Me, Garrett, in. Fisher in from 107 through the Eagle, and JoJo in from office managing and dancing and singing. I don't know what we're going to come back with. Johnny B might be here to host. I don't know. We'll be right back. I'm feeling manly and your shake is coming in handy. Sliding my clothes from New York down by your Virginia. Tickling you around Delaware before I hit the... 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
15: 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Tampa's injury attorney. And now, back to JP.
16: It's astounding. Time is fleeting. Madness takes its toll.
0: JP Show.
16: Closely.
0: I've never seen this movie.
17: Not very much longer.
0: It's gonna swear.
16: I've got to keep control.
0: I was told by Fisher. I was told by Fisher to play this song because Tim Curry, if you haven't heard, passed away and he's famous for his role. I guess it's Frank Infurter?
1: Yeah, Dr. Frank Infurter.
0: Which is funny to me. And if you weren't on YouTube, then you missed the dance because this is apparently a dance. And
1: apparently.
0: Fisher knows it, so.
1: This is iconic cult stuff. Can you use iconic and cult in the same
0: description? When it comes to Rocky Horror Picture Show, I think you can. So RIP, so we were talking off the air about, you know, how celebrities tend to die in threes, and we were figuring out who has just died, and we've come to the conclusion there were four, right? Hayden Panettiere.
3: Yep.
0: The chick who sang something or the other.
1: Back in the day, yeah, she was sang Earth Angel or one of those.
3: Who the hell is that?
2: Oh, I don't know.
0: Dolly Parton, and then Tim Curry. So now we're on four, which means we're on a whole new set of three.
3: Can we name that four? We didn't even know the girl's name, the fourth. We said the girl that sang that one thing.
2: Yeah, I don't know.
3: That's not a big death.
0: Oh, wait, no, it was the coach. Also, the actress who was on Coach.
2: Oh, Coach, yeah.
0: She died, so that's
2: she died.
3: The actress on Coach, that's not a big deal death.
2: She is.
0: I mean, she was a big deal back in the day. And she did other things, but that was her, like, I remember that show. That show was pretty big.
2: I loved that
0: at the time, yeah. She's, to me personally, she's bigger than the singer girl, but only because the singer girl was like the 1950s or something. So okay. I don't really know her that well. But we were talking, so Dolly Parton was 80, Tim Curry, who just died.
1: Shelley Babarese.
0: Thank you. Was 80. So
3: we won't remember by the.
1: So I've got a here are a bunch of celebrities that are 80 years old.
0: Should they be nervous?
3: Like name ones we know though.
1: Right, Donald Trump, Bill Clinton.
3: Want to stop and we all say something we like about the celebrity? Oh, Monica, okay. You go first.
0: Nothing.
3: You're the host.
0: Nothing. And scene.
1: Well, we share the same obsession for Diet Coke. Bill Clinton.
2: Still alive, huh?
1: Yep. Sylvester Stallone is 80. George
2: still looks good.
3: Sylvester Stallone?
2: Mm-hmm.
3: He's in good shape. I don't know if he looks good. His face is mangled with all his surgery.
0: I am purposely not watching Tulsa King because I can't look at his face.
3: Yeah. His face is crazy looking. Yeah.
1: It looks like Cher's, who's also 80.
2: Oh, yeah.
3: Oh, nice.
1: All right, Tim Curry. Ed O'Neill.
0: He can't 80. Pass away.
2: Oh, he better not. He's from my town.
1: Henry Winkler, the Fonz.
0: Wait a minute.
3: I read his book.
2: You read?
3: No, I didn't. Oh. Monica read it, though.
0: I read his book. But also,
1: I didn't know you could read.
0: Have we found the next person who's beloved? Who hates the Fonz? Who hates Henry Winkler?
1: A lot of people because of his politics.
0: Really? Yeah, I didn't know.
3: I didn't know he had a hard stance on politics.
1: Well, it's not. It's enough where. Well, I follow him because he's awesome.
3: Yeah.
1: So I also see all the, you know. Pop shots
0: okay,
1: at him.
0: Okay, so he doesn't care.
1: Goldie Hawn is 80.
0: No,
2: yes,
0: I don't
2: She just turned 80. She looks like she's melting a little bit, but she still is like with it and fabulous. I love her.
1: Cheech Marin.
3: Oh. He'll live forever.
2: Yeah.
1: That's
2: yeah.
1: right.
3: Keep smoking, dog.
1: Danny Glover.
2: Okay.
1: John Lithgow, one of my favorite actors of all time.
2: He's 80. Huh.
1: 80 years old. If you were watching Dexter back in the day when he had
2: the
1: his
2: best.
1: Arc. When he had his arc. Oh,
2: yeah.
1: My
2: so
1: gosh.
2: Good. I need to go back and rewatch that.
1: Let's see who else is 80 years old. Bette Midler is 80 years old.
2: Okay.
1: Linda Ronstadt, who was the one that did I Will Always Love You in 1975.
2: But without the extra verse with the boom and
1: I.
0: She didn't make Dolly Parton rich.
1: No, she did not. Candace Bergman, David Gilmour of Pink Floyd.
2: Okay.
0: There's a lot of people that are 80.
3: Yeah. They all sound like they're about to die soon.
2: You better get them
3: to
2: get
3: some. Yeah.
1: And Neil Young. There you go.
0: Oh. So I blame Gareth and JP because in my head I should say, this is awful. I hope that they are okay and they stay healthy and everything's okay.
2: Yes, they will be fine.
0: Instead, I was thinking, do we take bets on who it's going to be?
3: Yes.
0: That's horrible.
3: That's absolutely a good idea.
1: Well, are we ripping off Mike Calta's show if we end up doing that? Is that a death pool?
0: Oh, it might be. It might be our own
2: version. Well, if you just stick with the 80 club or something.
3: Yeah.
0: And also, we're not doing it. Yeah, it's just this. It's a one-off.
3: I picture.
2: Nah.
3: No.
0: I really feel like, well, maybe he's healthy now, but I remember back when Bill Clinton was president, it was all McDonald's and overweight and not healthy. So maybe he's gotten it together.
1: I don't know.
0: Now.
2: No. Oh, I'm not picking anybody.
0: I know.
2: I hope they all live another 20 years.
3: Oh,
0: yes.
3: My God. Get her off the show.
1: Yeah, I'm Jesus not living to 80, Christ. So these people have already won. They're already on borrowed time. They've made it past the national average by a lot.
0: Why did you say that?
1: Good for them.
3: Yes.
0: 80 Whatever. Is still young.
3: I don't want to live to 80. That's,
2: you don't?
3: Hell no. That's too old.
2: In today's day and age, it's not like.
3: What does that mean?
2: When I feel like the average age was like 55 back in the day. Now people are living longer. So you should expect to live to like 100. Mm.
3: Oh, definitely don't want to live till 100.
0: I'm definitely going to live till I'm 100. But my question then, Gareth, would be, because you're like 36 or 37, you're telling me you're only one, you like lived half your life already. Like you only have halfway to go.
2: Yeah. No.
0: That's insanity.
1: Check in when he's 57. Check back in when he's 57. He'd be like, you know, I was thinking about that 70 mark, and that's now only 13 years away.
0: Yeah.
3: Nah.
0: It just feels, I need to be 100.
3: Something that's crazy. 100 is just
2: you'll be able to get away with like so much and just do whatever you want.
3: I don't
2: want
3: to be in pain. And when you get to those ages, that's when you get in pain.
0: But that's
3: medication all the time.
2: Maybe not.
0: No, but that's what she's saying is in this day and age now,
2: people take better care of themselves.
0: I'm double nickels. And I know people back when I was a kid and
2: people were
0: double nickels, they had everything you're saying.
1: Right.
0: I work out. I eat halfway decently, and when I'm not eating hot dogs.
1: Well, also because they had been working, you know, physical labor since they were 12 years old.
0: And stress.
1: And so by the time they were 55, right. By the
2: time they had lived a full life.
1: Yeah.
0: Yeah, I don't
1: and
0: have
1: 14
0: kids.
1: 14 children.
2: Yeah.
3: If I make it to the mid-80s, Monica, cover your ears, what I want to do is probably try all the drugs.
2: Yeah, like, for sure.
3: What's hair going to do to me? I'm 80-something years old. Let's
2: go out
3: see what it's
2: go
3: about.
2: Out on top. Yeah. Feel good.
3: Meth? let's see what they were all hyped up about, you know?
2: Absolutely.
3: Figure it out.
2: There might be some fun new drugs that come along.
1: His name escapes me now, but a comedian who died, you know, quite a few years ago, that was his bit. He was like, man, you kids don't do drugs. He goes, because, you know, you got to wait for all the reasons you're talking about. It's when you're later on in life that you go ahead and start taking the ecstasy. When you're 50 pounds over your weight and your wife can't stand you, that's when you take the ecstasy and start rubbing on each other.
3: Oh.
1: What was his name? New York. Wow. Brilliant. He was a lawyer. And then
3: R.I.P. R.I.P. I said R.I.P.
1: No, R.I.P. I thought you said J.P. He sounds like J.P. when he talks.
3: Oh.
0: Now or normally?
3: Yeah, what are you talking about?
1: No.
0: RFK
3: Jr. Burn J.P. or... Normal JP.
1: Normal JP.
3: Oh.
1: And there's people yelling at their
3: every New Yorker
1: right now. Yeah. They're yelling at the radio right now.
0: We did get a response about you not remembering somebody's name from earlier. Porter Wagner from the Dolly Parton.
1: Porter Wagner.
0: Yeah,
1: thank you,
0: Jim Lane. Appreciate that. And thank you very much, DJ Mingle Mix, who just tweeted me and said being the Fonz was a good read. I'm not the only one who reads stuff.
1: Mingle Mix!
3: That's Monica's burner account. Don't let her fool you.
0: It's really not.
3: She's like, thanks, Bills fan.
0: I don't want to see any of those people die, and I want everybody to remain healthy. I want to live
3: so
0: till like 80.
3: All 80, 100, and all
0: 100.
3: That? Really?
0: And after that, we're good. But only because I'm very fortunate. I don't have back pain. I don't have to take all these pills. And like, I am very
3: You're
0: going to
3: walk cats at 100.
2: Greg Giraldo.
3: At 100, you're going to walk cats.
0: Yes.
1: Greg Giraldo, thank you.
2: You're welcome.
1: Oh my gosh, he's the best. He was the best. Talk about something that made me sad when the day that I found out that he OD'd. Because you guys know when you're doing radio, you have people that come through all the time, and every now and again, you kind of connect, you know, with somebody that comes through the studio, and he was just one of those.
3: So
1: and
3: the guy,
1: of course, I didn't remember his name years later. But.
3: The guy you said that made the joke about doing all the drugs OD'd at an old age?
1: Yeah. No. He was like 40 something.
2: Yeah, he wasn't that old.
3: Oh, okay.
1: Yeah. And I don't know if it was OD or alcohol or what it was in the end.
3: It could have been cancer. You didn't even look it up.
1: It was alcohol.
0: But they were super close. There was a connection.
1: It wasn't that we were close or a connection.
2: Oh, I remember him.
1: He is extremely funny.
0: Who would you say you recognized first, JoJo? Tim Curry or that Giraldo?
1: Greg Giraldo.
2: Oh, well, I recognized the name Tim Curry and knew his face. When I thought, I've heard the name Greg Giraldo, but I couldn't picture who he was.
0: Every time you see Giraldo, I think of Rico.
1: Suave.
0: Was that Giraldo, right?
2: Geraldo.
1: Giraldo. No.
2: Geraldo Rivero. Oh, yeah.
1: Giraldo. It was something
0: ale,
1: like that.
0: Ale, Rico. You know what I'm talking about, though, right?
2: Suave.
1: Yeah.
0: Rico.
2: Giraldo.
1: Something like that.
0: Yeah. Gerardo.
1: Gerardo.
0: There was no L. An Ecuadorian singer and rapper. We are all, my brain. Here's the thing.
3: I blame Johnny.
0: Truly did kick us off to the weirdest thing.
3: Right? We were hitting our stride in a momentum and then Johnny B.
0: How about this? We have some things to hit before the top of the hour when you're going to win possibly, $1,000.
3: Make sure you shout Johnny B out when you do.
0: Why?
3: No? Okay.
2: Accidental prescription overdose. Okay. So not really, not drugs. I mean, drugs, but like not methamphetamines.
1: Right. It wasn't like Mitch Hedberg.
2: Yeah.
1: You know, speedballing.
2: Yes.
0: Oh, that's I don't know what. The funny
1: that
0: part
1: made
0: is.
1: Me sad too when I got that phone call. I remember that phone call like it was yesterday.
0: I don't know any of the terms that you're using, which cracks me up.
1: Speedball is you're doing heroin and cocaine.
0: Why are you not just doing one? What makes you
1: want
0: to do both?
1: I don't know.
2: Because you're trying to get a bigger high. You've already gotten the high from cocaine. You've already gotten the high from meth or whatever it is. Now you get a different one. You get a bigger.
0: On a way lower scale, obviously not the same, but in my head when you say that, I think of if I'm already
1: it's
0: drunk
1: like doing
0: and I'm
1: Pepsi and Pop Rocks at the same time.
0: That's not where I was going.
1: Oh.
0: when I'm out and about and having fun, like at a concert or wherever I'm at having fun, and I'm already drunk and I'm having a good time, but why? And then I get one more. I'm like, I don't need that. I could still be drunk. I'll still have fun. I don't need that extra drink. And then I get it anyway. And then the next morning, I'm like, why didn't I just stop? I was doing just fine.
1: That's a good analogy.
0: But on a different. I mean, it's not cocaine or heroin.
2: I feel like
1: it's more like if you're drinking like that and then you go, you know what? I'm going to do heroin and cocaine right now. That's more of a parallel.
2: Or sometimes, like, I have my frosted mini wheats and sometimes I have my frosted flakes.
0: By the way.
2: But
1: you can't.
2: Now I want to have them together and see what that
0: is. One of the things that we were asked yesterday, and I'm going to do this quickly because I know everybody wants the word. We were asked what our favorite childhood cereal was.
3: Oh,
0: and
3: yeah,
0: JoJo said frosted mini wheats and frosted flakes in the same bowl.
2: Yeah, I mix a lot of my cereals
0: I love
2: together.
0: Them both. Yeah. I've never had them together.
2: Yeah, I mix a lot.
3: Frosted mini wheats as a kid?
0: Yes.
2: Yeah, I love
3: your
2: love
3: parents
2: them.
3: Suck.
0: No, those are the best.
2: Oh, we as had everything. Kid? I would do like
1: hers
2: fruit.
1: Hers is worse.
3: Grape worse nuts. Than sheep. Wood chips.
1: Sheep.
2: No.
1: She picked literally.
2: They're frosted.
1: Hold on a second. Can we play a game? Play a game. Yes. Go to the phones. What is literally the worst cereal ever made?
2: Okay.
1: And I have a feeling that everybody will say the same one. And that is Monica's favorite cereal.
0: As a kid. Yeah.
3: As a kid.
0: Okay. Before we do all of that, $1,000 needs to be given away. Are we ready?
1: Yep.
15: Here we go, Bone fam. The Bone Bonus. Sponsored by Badger Bob Services. It's who we are. This hour's Bone Bonus keyword is...
0: Eat. E-A-T. This hour's keyword is eat. Head to the 102.5 The Bone app. Now enter eat. Before 30 minutes past the top of the hour, the $1,000 Bone Bonus could be yours. In the meantime, apparently we're taking a poll of the worst cereal, which I feel like, you know, everybody's supposed to hate Coldplay, or is that the band?
1: I'm so glad. Sorry, go ahead.
2: No, Nickelback.
0: Nickelback, yeah. Everybody's supposed to hate, thank you. Everybody's supposed to hate Nickelback, but they do it because they feel like it's the thing to do. I feel like that's going to be some of the results here if that's what it ends up being.
1: I just out of curiosity typed in worst cereal, and luckily the thing that I am thinking of came up first.
0: Oh, no.
1: So there we go.
0: I might
1: and it's
0: this.
1: Your favorite cereal.
0: It was good as a kid. I like Frosted.
1: Go to the phones. Go to the phones.
0: 800-771-1025. If you want to humiliate me, which a lot of y'all do, go ahead.
2: See if you can figure it out.
0: In the meantime, JoJo's
2: going to dance. Wasn't it the same as Mike Calta's, though?
0: Yeah, that's what I said. I said, Mike Calta, I knew you were cool. We had the same food, the same cereal.
3: So? Oh, man. Mike Calta has a crap cereal, too.
1: By the way, mine was the best. Mine is the best. Heartland granola cereal with raisins.
3: This guy did a whole dissertation.
2: He's mad at Monica's, and this
3: is
2: his.
3: Your
2: stuff's
3: too.
2: His is mine.
1: That stuff's the best.
3: Yeah, you guys all suck. You guys have old cereal.
1: No, we weren't allowed.
2: I had other cereals.
1: We weren't allowed to have the sugary stuff, you know, like the real sugar.
3: Well, I can see, because you're always on cocaine, basically. So your parents probably were ahead of the game.
0: We've got a top 10 list coming up after all of this craziness, and it's Dolly Parton related, so you might like it.
1: Are people going to guess the cereal?
0: I hope so.
1: All right.
0: JP, well, if they want to, 800-771-1025. We have that. We have a top 10 list. We've got more stuff coming up.
1: The question is this. What is the worst cereal ever? And the answer is also Monica's favorite cereal. There you go.
0: You're welcome. 1025 The Bone. We'll be back.
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0: show. What did you find? The phone. JP out with the worst voice you'll ever hear in the history of your life. So he needs to rest up. He's got some steaming action going. I don't know what's going on. He just needs to heal.
1: Did you post it?
0: No, I did not. No, I did not.
1: Are we not allowed to? Is that what?
0: No, we can't. I think he even said we could.
1: Oh,
0: I call it the steaming cone of shame because it's insane. It's a bit much. But whatever he needs to do, because he will be, by the way, in town with a voice.
2: Is he still going to be traveling?
0: He is traveling on Friday. He will be here for our gig, and I'm really excited about it. We're going to be at the OG Hooters, which is on Gulf to Bay in Clearwater. We'll be broadcasting live. I'm excited about that. 11 to 1.
1: Yeah.
0: This is your last chance, by the way, to win those raise tickets.
1: Ooh.
0: We're going to be playing, what did JP call it? The Dirty Bronx, Boogie Down Bronx. The Boogie Down Bronx.
2: Okay.
0: That we play in the Yankees.
2: Yeah, that's a fun trip. Even if you're not like a huge baseball fan per se,
0: great
2: but
0: trip.
2: Just to get a trip to go up there and
0: and see the Rays and rep the Rays in a different state. I think that'd be fun. Even, you know, like you said, even if you're not a huge
2: fan.
1: Yeah. So come to Ground Zero, see Monica, bring her gifts, see me, don't bring me anything, and see JP in an iron lung. We will all be there.
0: He'll be fine. Here's the thing. I thought he would be fine today. I truly, in my head, because he was, you know, being JP, and I don't know sure what's wrong. I'm like, you'll be fine. I'll talk to you tomorrow. And then he texted early this morning. He's like, nah, guys, I can't. And he, by the way, he's really upset. Like, he really wants to be here, and he feels bad. I'm like, listen, you got to take care of yourself. So, but he will be here Friday.
2: Always something with these guys.
0: Yeah. Mm-hmm. He did say he wants to make sure he's healthy to be here on Friday, so he's really trying to rest.
3: Are you supposed to repeat that word at all, or you just do it once at a time?
0: No, we do it once at a time.
2: Eat. E-A-T.
3: Okay, because, you know, over at 107.3 The Eagle, we give it to you multiple times.
0: No.
2: Every other station does.
0: The rule that I was given from the very first time we ever did this was you say it once, and then if someone calls, you're not allowed to tell them. If you're just, it's only supposed to be, so you know I'm a rule follower.
2: Yep.
0: So I am
2: I'll break the rules, Mom.
0: Say it one time.
2: Eat.
0: And also, their social media, people are already, and in the chat.
2: Oh, yeah, they post it too.
0: Already, so.
3: We can't, you can't.
0: If you can't figure it out, people, that's on you. But you do have another 18 minutes to get it together and try and win $1,000. I wish you good luck.
3: So open up your 107.3 The Eagle app and enter the keyword
2: no.
3: eat. What? Wait, what station am I on? Sorry.
2: Oh.
0: What is happening?
2: I don't know. Off the rails.
3: So the answer, grape nuts. Grape nuts is the worst cereal of all time.
1: We didn't even take the calls, Fish.
0: I know.
3: Oh.
1: God damn, Fish.
0: I was literally just about to say, well, looks like Jefferson and Jason want to play.
3: Sorry. I don't know people
1: aren't
3: on hold.
1: What are we doing today?
3: I don't know people aren't hold.
0: I can't
3: see the phones.
0: Johnny B.
1: There's a screen.
0: Big
1: that's right
0: screen
1: there.
0: Right up
3: oh,
0: there.
3: Jefferson, that's what that screen's for?
0: Yeah. Hold on. JP show. Hey, Jefferson. I sincerely apologize for Fisher.
2: You were going to say grape nuts, though, weren't you?
4: I was absolutely going to say grape nuts. That's
0: Thank you,
4: a horrible travesty.
0: Yeah, it's a delicious cereal also. Thank you, Jefferson. Sorry. And Jason, you could just lie and say you were going to say grape nuts. We'll never know. But what were you going to say?
5: I was going to say it's my favorite cereal, Wheaties. It's K-pop, Jason.
0: K-pop Jason, all sweet and innocent with his Wheaties. Well, you know what? Those are good for you as well.
3: How much sugar do you put on those Wheaties, K-pop?
5: None.
0: Thank you. Why would
2: you
0: put sugar?
2: Wheaties?
5: Sugi says sugar is bad for me on cereal.
0: It is, and that's true. So you keep eating them without sugar? I never understood why people put sugar on cereal. Like, if it doesn't come with it, then you just eat it as is.
2: No.
0: Right?
2: Put sugar on them.
1: You're crappy cereal. You definitely needed sugar. I'm surprised.
3: Regular Cheerios?
0: You want to know what the
3: regular
0: worst?
3: Regular Cheerios?
0: You're probably going to kill me for this, but I would rather have sugar in my cereal, which I think is awful, more than any cereal that turned the G-darn milk. I want milk to taste like milk. I don't need it to be chocolate or strawberry or any flavor. It is ridiculous if a cereal does that.
3: There's a lot of people, that's their favorite part of the experience is getting down to the bottom.
0: That's
3: and that,
0: the worst.
3: That last little bit of milk. Mm.
0: That's the absolute worst. I cannot.
2: But any cereal is going to take on any milk is going to take on the flavor of the
0: not
2: cereal.
1: Why are you guys arguing this? You know she does controversial food.
2: I know.
0: Not
2: I know,
0: shredded wheat.
2: I know. I'm done.
0: Because we do a little talk show, Gareth. It's called.
1: Oh, okay.
0: You know, we have a little conversation going, and we eventually get interrupted by Fisher, who ruins the.
3: Yes.
0: I don't know what that was.
2: He said, grape nuts. Grape nuts. The answer is grape nuts.
0: I think it was just the way it's today. It's not so much the act as the way it's done. I think that's the theme for today. Shall we just not even try anymore and go straight to top 10?
2: Oh, sure.
0: Because I feel like maybe this will.
2: I wasn't even going to stay this whole time, but I am having the best time today that I just can't tear myself away.
1: Go check the 102.5 The Bone story. Put the photo of JP up.
2: All right, I'm going to do that right meow.
0: We do have a top 10 list. Okay. And I suppose I'm supposed to do dun, dun, dun, dun. Oh my God, all the effort, and it's all the way over there. And just understand that there's a. What if I put my own music? What if I have my own bed of booty?
1: Do it, rule follower.
0: Booty music. It is the top 10. No, sorry, top 10 songs with number, because 9 to 5, Dolly Parton passed away. So 9 to 5. Top 10 songs with numbers in the title.
2: Mm.
0: All right. And these are all songs, by the way. First of all, bunch of different genres. Second of all, it's a nice, like, even list. You know what I mean? Like, you're gonna
3: even. That's a math joke.
0: You're gonna know these. In other words, this is not like completely obscure.
3: They're not odd.
0: No. What's happening? Square root. Make a square root joke right now. Just do it and be done with it.
3: No.
0: Anyway, call 800-771-1025. Top 10 list, because Dolly Parton passed away. She sang 9 to 5. This is the top 10 songs with numbers.
1: Are you going to guess one? Are we supposed to guess one?
0: No, because you guys are going to all guess them.
3: Oh, yeah.
2: It looks like JP's face is in a blender.
1: It does. That's what I thought at first, right?
2: It's so weird.
0: If we're in some sort of lull and nobody's getting them, then you guys are allowed to vote. Until then, nothing. Nothing out of you.
2: All right, bye.
0: Nothing out of Fisher, who's just going to guess
3: I'll guess them
0: bounty.
3: All.
0: Yeah, right then and there. All right, so call 800-771-1025. Top 10 list today before we go away and my headache doesn't fully come on. We'll be back.

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11: Absolutely.
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0: All right, the goal of making JoJo dance is actually happening, so that's pretty cool. JP Show.
1: I haven't heard this in a minute. It's good.
0: It's like 1992 or something. JP out, as I've said. He's got a voice situation. If you want to check out, thank you, Gareth, for posting on social. He is basically sticking his head in the steamy cone of shame, trying to get better so he can be here Friday. For our live gig, we're doing a live broadcast from the OG Hooters in Clearwater. Show up and show him some love, because he gets paranoid y'all aren't going to come. So please come and say hi to him. And all of us, for that matter. Right now, top 10 list. Oh, I didn't even say. Fisher from the Eagle is sitting here, as is JoJo. And Gareth and I are always here already.
2: Oh, people know Fisher's here.
3: My bad.
2: I don't think we have to reiterate that.
1: You're killing it. You're doing great.
3: I'm sure.
2: I think Munga's doing a great job hosting.
1: I love this show today.
2: Yeah, considering it's off the rails and we still have a good show going.
1: Yeah.
2: Good job.
3: You're welcome.
2: Shut up, Fisher.
0: Top 10 list today, 800-771-1025. If you want to participate, please participate. Please just try and make this some semblance of a decent something.
1: Yeah, it's great.
0: It is the top 10, because Dolly Parton passed away and her song 9 to 5 obviously has numbers in it. So it's the top 10 songs with numbers in the title. We have good fun prizes, so we can play for some of those. I also have my arm's so short. I'm going to try and do these dings and buzzers as best I can.
1: Okay.
2: Judge, go stand over there and hit the buzzer.
0: Bear with me.
1: Oh, I could.
0: I'm good. Okay. We're going to do this. Might as well make it even crazier.
1: Breathe down her back.
0: Oh. First up, I can't miss your name. Nate. Nate, what is your guess for top 10 songs with numbers in the title?
4: Can't Drive 55.
3: Yeah, that's got to be on those. Big money.
2: Suck it, Fisher.
0: Sorry. That's my bad. Sorry, that is not on the list, but we can keep going.
1: I called it. I didn't even need to look at the list.
0: I love that your name is Mark. Mark, what is your guess for the top 10 today?
5: My guess is Chicago's 25 or 6 to 4.
0: Number two. Thank you very much. Oh, I want to say the bounty. I'm not supposed to say the bounty. You guys will cheat and look it up. But there is a bounty. You can
1: show me the paper.
0: No, because the camera. I almost did. And the camera's right there. I almost did. You almost got me. Next up, Roy. What's your guess?
6: Hi, before I give my answer, I just want to say I make my own blend of breadcrumbs, and the special secret ingredient is grape nuts because it makes it crunchy.
2: Monica, your people. He's trying to relate to you.
3: It's good for cooking things, not eating by itself.
0: Uh-huh. What's your guess?
6: Okay, 1, 2, 3 by Len Barry.
0: No, you're just making up breadcrumbs. I'm not sure what's going on there, but no. Dom, what is your guess today?
7: How about Three Times a Lady by the Commodores?
0: Great song. Not on here.
1: Oh, my God, really?
0: I didn't make the list. You're going to like the songs that are on here, but it is a great song. And I feel like
1: I don't even think I knew number two.
0: There's lots of good 25 or 64. Yeah, you have.
1: Oh, I have to hear it.
0: You just, it is a weird song. It's Chicago.
1: Oh, I probably know it.
0: Yeah.
1: I just didn't
3: know. 100%
1: you know. The title of it.
0: Next up, John, welcome to JP Show. This crazy, crazy top 10 list. What is your guess?
8: How about 1999 by Prince?
3: That's got to be in the top three.
0: What?
3: Oh my God. Screw your list.
0: That's outrageous. Oh, you know what? I'm totally feeling for JP because I usually give him so much crap, and now I think I'll just never do it again. I didn't make the list. It's here. Not by me. There are a lot of good songs on here. There's one that you're going to kill me that it's on here, and those songs weren't, but whatever. Okay, we got Jeff up next. What's up, Jeff?
9: 99 Problems, Jay-Z.
0: That's number 10.
3: Another bitch ain't one.
0: Still got the bounty. Seriously, I only have 2 in 10 right now.
3: Can I guess at one?
0: Okay.
3: Because I'm going to be angry if this is on the list.
0: Okay.
3: Song 2 by Blur. If it's on the list, I'm going to be angry. Thank God. Thank you.
0: You're happy for the buzzer. That's a rarity.
3: You said 1999 was not on the list?
1: That's crazy.
0: I'm with you. I'm a Prince fan. I get it, but it's not on the list. Hunter, what's your guess?
10: Hey there. 99 Red Balloons.
3: There you go. Good one. 99 Love Balloons.
1: 99. Oh!
0: I'm going to get killed.
3: This is the worst list.
1: Oh,
0: your face is the worst
1: list.
3: By the way, Bone Fam, you guys, I don't know what the list is yet, but you are coming up with a better list than whatever bleep she has in front of her.
0: I did not put this list together, for the record. Gary, please guess something on the list. Otherwise, they're going to shoot me.
11: Oh, Lord. Let's see. How about Tommy Two Tone? 8675309.
3: If that's not
9: I have so many numbers.
3: I'm leaving. I'm going home. This is not even.
9: Numbers.
0: All right, JoJo, you guess.
1: ABC 123.
2: Can I try?
0: Yes.
2: 21 questions, 50 Cent.
3: All right.
2: I quit too.
3: One by Metallica. Oh my God. One by U2. One by U2.
1: Oh, one by U2.
3: That's it. We're leaving.
0: That's actually number one.
3: Okay, so that's on the list, but one by Metallica's not.
0: Yes, that is
3: Darkness
0: exactly right.
3: Imprisoned me. No. All I see, absolute horror. I cannot live. I cannot die. I'm trapped in myself.
2: Yeah.
3: Thank you. You ever read that book? I know you're reading.
1: Is there a Taylor Swift song that has numbers in it? I feel like that.
3: 17.
2: You can't ask. You got to guess.
3: 86.
1: What's the? There's a song by T Swizz. It's not in there, is it? Mm. Any song by Taylor Swift?
0: There is a Taylor Swift song.
1: See, there is. I just can't think of what the number is.
0: So
1: I don't
0: close
1: know.
0: And yet so
1: and
0: far.
1: I don't know
3: I want
1: why.
3: To try. I want to hunt, not track.
0: Danny, 89? Danny, what's your guess?
1: 1989.
0: No, that's not it.
1: Oh.
0: Danny? Well, I have no problems hanging up on you. Jay, what is your guess? Welcome to JP Show.
12: 1979 Smashing Pumpkins.
0: By the way, for the record, I absolutely love that song. No, it is not here.
3: If it made it on the list, I would have been pissed. You couldn't put 1979 on there and not put 1999
1: That's
3: on there.
1: That's true.
0: I'm going to Dom right now, and there's nothing you can tell me to do otherwise. Dom, what's your guess?
13: How about Summer of 69 by Brian Adams?
0: Yes. There it is. Okay. How is that? All right. Now, that was number nine. We got number nine. We got four so far. It's not too bad. Let's see.
3: Making us angry.
1: Mark, I had to think. Now my brain's like...
0: Mark, what is your guess for top 10 songs with numbers in the title?
14: 2 out of 3 Ain't Bad by Meatloaf.
0: Yeah. I just want to say out loud right now how ridiculous it is that I said the reason we're doing this.
1: Oh.
0: Nobody's once said it. Go ahead, Checha.
1: 9 to 5 by Dolly Parton.
0: Number 4.
1: Is that
0: that's
1: on the
0: list? List? Yes. When I say that's the reason, why would you not guess 9 to 5, you nut jobs?
3: I want to say one, and I feel like, again, if this is on the list, then I don't know if I can continue.
0: Okay.
3: Mambo number 5.
0: That's number 5, actually.
1: That's so funny. Yeah.

0: We only have three left, and one of them is the bounty. So they're doing decently.
1: Ooh, I thought of another one.
2: Okay.
1: Bob Marley.
2: One Love.
1: No, Three Little Birds is what I was going with. Three Little Birds.
2: 16 candles.
0: That felt rude. I apologize. I don't think I even let you
1: I feel like
0: it.
1: She was buzzing your singing.
2: Yeah, well, yeah. That's fair. I shouldn't be singing
1: that
2: anyway.
1: That was more of a gong than it was a buzz.
2: I have no business singing, if that's what you want to call
0: let's
2: it.
0: Let's see. Danny, you're up. What's up? What's your guess?
3: One, Three Dog Night.
0: No. Buzzer, I'm out of hand with it, aren't I? Let's see. Ernie, what's your guess?
4: Hey, how you doing, guys? Great show today.
0: Is it?
4: How about 99 red balloons or 99 luft balloons?
0: Sorry. Not going to happen.
5: What about I Got Five on It?
0: CJ.
2: Ooh, that's a good one.
5: I hate this game.
0: CJ, what's your guess?
6: She's Only 17 by Warrant.
0: Oh, good song. Not happening. A little
1: Sweet 16.
0: Whoa. I just want to. All right. Hunter, save us.
7: 50 Ways to Leave.
1: Good one. That has to be on the list. That has to be.
0: Yeah, it's the bounty song. You done did it. Thank you for saving me and this whole game. I truly appreciate it.
2: I'm trying to think.
7: You're welcome.
2: I know the Taylor Swift one now.
0: What?
2: 22?
0: Yes, ding. That is exactly it.
5: Monica's so over us right now.
1: And I'm going to go.
0: I really am.
1: Can I guess one more? Because now I'm going to stay in the pop realm.
0: Can we just get him his prize before it's all about Fisher? Before it's the Fisher world right now? I'm not sure what we have left, Gareth, but.
5: I'll check right now. We have Breaking Benjamin. Five Finger Death Punch or Yellow Card with Water Park and our boy, Dylan Catrone.
7: Breaking Benjamin.
5: All right.
0: Okay. All right. Thank you very much. Congratulations. I appreciate your patience and your time and your guests because you just saved it all.
2: What was the winning song?
0: 50 Ways to Leave Your Lover. Oh, that was number eight. From we only just missed one.
1: Only one? Is that 24K?
0: No.
1: Bruno Mars? No?
0: No, I'm going to keep on this.
1: Well, then the only other one that I have is Skid Row, 18 in Life. That's it. I'm out.
0: All right. Here we
2: go. Good list, Monica.
1: We're missing one? There's still one on there?
0: Yes, there is. Here we go. Top 10 songs with a number in the title. Number 10, 99 Problems, JC. You're done. Sit down.
5: Cut off.
0: Summer of 69 by Bryan Adams. Number 8, 50 Ways to Leave Your Lover. That was the bounty. JoJo Guessed 22 by Taylor Swift. Number 6 was not guessed. Do you want to guess it, Fisher? He's like the kid in class. You're like, just okay, what do you want?
1: That 7 year song.
0: No. Number 6 is Edge of 17 by Stevie Nicks.
2: Good one.
0: Number 5 is Mambo Number 5, Lou Bega. Number 4 is the reason we have this list, 9 to 5 by Dolly Parton, R.I.P. Number 3, 3 AM by Matchbox 20. 25 or 624 is number 2 by Chicago. And the number 1 song with numbers in the title is 1 by U2. I'm exhausted.
2: Good job, Monica.
5: I like it.
1: Great job taking that big POS list and making something of it.
0: I'm going to shove this list somewhere where you're going to be like, what the hell's going on
1: with my butt? You have one by U2, but you don't have one by Metallica on that list.
0: It's not my list.
1: It is.
2: He's going to find the contact for that site and reach out to them and be like, listen.
1: I need to talk to somebody.
0: Yeah. I will. You know what I'm going to do right now?
5: Throw it at Fisher. Throw it at
0: I missed him completely. How did I miss him? I have no idea.
1: I don't have a huge head. I don't know how you missed my head.
0: I need a drink.
5: I have loved this show today.
0: I like the dancing.
2: Ow.
5: Coked up Fisher is the best, man.
1: Man, I'm only on my Prozac. That's it, Prozac.
5: Well, you definitely snorted it.
1: Prozac and a big cup of coffee. That's it.
5: Fooled me.
1: Oh, I'm off my ADHD medication. That's why I'm like this. I'm off the cocaine. I'm off the amphetamine. That's why I'm like this.
0: Two things.
2: So hungry.
0: I'm starving. Three things. I'm starving. Two things. One, if I didn't love Fisher as much as I love Fisher, I don't even know where my head would be right now.
1: Why?
0: But two, I absolutely cannot wait for tomorrow morning. I'm going to run into Eagle and be like, what's going on? What's happening?
1: Please do. I'm very lonely down there on that end of the building.
0: I know.
1: Is retired. I'm by myself.
0: You're right.
1: Aww. They lock me in a cage in the morning, and I'm like a lion just walks around in circles in his cage.
0: You really
2: are. We'll see what happens when we let you out.
1: I'll go back on my ADHD medication if you want.
2: No. This is way better.
1: Then I'll be silent.
2: No.
0: We love you, Fisher. Do not ever be silent.

0: Never silence your voice. You're in a safe place.
1: Can I stick around for the last segment?
0: Yes.
1: All right.
0: Of course you can. JP Show, 102.5 The Bone. JP not here. Fisher making up for that. And JoJo's here as well. And
1: sorry, Jared. JP. Sorry, JP.
0: He loves you too. We'll be back. The younger days, yeah, yeah. She
2: knows she's built and knows how to please. 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

0: think he's ever played the SOS Band. I can almost guarantee that. If I had to gamble like he likes, I'm going to say no on that. JP out, very obviously. Oh, sorry.
1: Oh, my bad.
0: Fisher from 107.3 The Eagle. Mornings is here. JoJo from Everywhere and all the shows. And the office manager and cleaner extraordinaire. In-house Gareth always here. You know what, JoJo, I just realized right now. You sent an email that there's going to be no bathroom tomorrow morning.
1: Yeah, I'm going to send a reminder.
0: So let me ask you this. What are we supposed to do?
1: You're going to hold it from 9 till 10.
2: Wait, like, just not on this floor?
1: No, in the building.
0: In the building. That's what I'm saying. I'll go downstairs, but we can't do that. So what are we...
1: So go...
0: At 8:59.
1: Yes.
2: For an hour, though. That's it.
1: Yeah, supposedly. Okay, and maybe not even a full hour.
0: Okay.
1: I tried to ask them if they had to do it in the middle of, like, the morning, like that when people are getting here. Yeah, like, for me, I'm just getting here after being in the car for 2 hours. I usually have to go potty when I first get here. But
3: yeah, 8 to 9 is like a, or 9 to 10 nine, is just stupid.
1: It's such a stupid time. And I did. I asked if there was a way we could have it before work starts or at the end of the day when less people are here.
0: And I'm here at, like, you know, 5:36, whatever, in the morning. I would rather it be then because I just came from home. I don't have to go. I can hold it.
3: Plus, it's still a little bit dark and you can pee outside.
0: I would do that. You know what? We just had this conversation. I was at the Goo Goo Dolls concert, which, by the way, was amazing. And one of the options was a porta potty.
2: Ew.
0: And I said, I would literally rather pee outside than go into a porta potty.
1: Yeah.
0: And I don't know I'm glad you guys are all agreeing because I thought it was because I'm so short. I literally have to be on my toes. Those things are high.
2: Oh, yeah.
0: So I'm balancing on my toes.
2: Oh, I never thought of that.
0: Me either,
1: but also, gross.
0: And guys just turn around. You don't even have to, like...
2: No.
3: I can see you standing on it and, like, squatting over it.
2: That might be dangerous.
0: Ooh.
2: What if it breaks?
0: Yeah.
1: Oh, my God. What if you slip and fall in?
0: I'm not doing any of it. It's bad enough balancing. The best time is it's being the first one, or if it's early in the morning, or it just started. But otherwise, there's always like a puddle around.
2: Ugh.
1: I mean, they really are disgusting things.
2: Do you remember the story of the guy who got stuck in one recently?
3: Yep,
2: he was looking for a Sprite bottle,
3: and I call BS on that one. I want to follow up. I want to know what was in that bottle. I guarantee you,
2: it was like ecstasy or Molly or something. It was like Molly Sprite or something like that, or maybe it was Dirty Sprite. He definitely wasn't getting a regular Sprite.
3: No. And
2: Go buy one, dog.
3: And it wasn't like it was just Sprite with some rum in it.
2: Yeah.
3: You know?
2: Oh no, no. Disgusting.
0: I gotta tell you, I am not. I will, like I said, outside is better. And I don't know. And I thought maybe that was because I'm from Iowa and you pee in the cornfields or whatever. But like,
1: just
0: apparently
1: outside all the
0: thing,
1: time.
0: Yeah, you gotta have a method. I actually have. We were talking about this too. I have a second aid kit. I call it, because a first aid kit is like you gotta have band aids and whatever Bactine or whatever the hell. Is Bactine still a thing? I don't know.
1: Gauze.
0: Yeah. But in my second aid kit, it's everything else. So, like, I have TP in case I need to pee outside.
1: Oh, that's smart.
0: I have scissors. I have a lighter. There's a couple of little mini bottles in there. There's just stuff in there that I might need.
1: In case you get stranded for a minute.
0: Just in case.
1: Yeah.
0: Just don't know.
1: That's smart.
3: I carry around one of those urinal bottles in my car.
0: Now, that's interesting. Like, is it a wide mouth Gatorade or is it a regular?
3: No. It's legit. It's not. It is for urinating in.
2: Why?
3: Because
0: I mean, you throw it out, right? You don't recycle it. Like, you don't bring it back in after you...
3: Yeah. No, you reuse it. So that's what it's made for. And it's because my wife calls it a toddler bladder. And in so many times, I'm like getting home and sprinting into the house. Or I'm not going to make it into the house. So I'll go around to the side of the house, open up the gate real quick, just dip in there, and then...
0: No.
3: So she got it for me for a little Christmas, I think it was. And I haven't used it yet, but I have.
2: It was a Christmas gift.
1: So it's while you're driving that
3: while you're driving, yes.
0: I think I'm with Gareth. Are we just going to gloss over? So there's a in my head, there's a nice little family scenario around the Christmas tree and on Christmas morning, and everybody's opening their gifts. And thank you for the slippers. Thank you for this toy, Daddy. I got a pee bottle.
1: Yeah.
2: Were you excited when you got it? I'm like, oh my God.
3: Yes.
2: Thank you so much.
1: This will be
2: perfect. I'm going to go use it now. And he ran.
3: Oh.
2: Like, you know when a kid gets a new toy?
1: We're taking
2: like,
1: a road trip.
3: Have you ever, like, you're hopping out of your car, you're
1: it
3: reaching
1: hurts.
3: Down the front of your pants to pinch it off while you're running in the house?
2: Just- no. I'm like, you just go somewhere. You're a guy. You can just find a place.
0: That is true.
3: Like, yeah.
2: You
3: could
2: just
3: driving.
2: Go. You could just open the car door and just, like, go behind the car door.
3: I've done that too.
2: Yeah.
0: It's
2: so much harder.
0: I've done that. Open the car door. I use it as the balance so I can lean against it.
3: Yeah.
0: Spread them wide. You heard me.
1: Yeah.
0: And you just go. And
1: it's
0: nice and easy. As long as someone's blocking, as long as you're facing, there's not a lot of people. I don't even care. Just look the other way if you don't like it. But also, I mean, it's technically illegal, though, right?
3: Yes.
0: Okay. Well, let's make that a law. Let's make it a law that we can. Like, in emergency situations. Like, if you see me against a door, it's not because I just felt like having fun today. It's mean I have to go to the bathroom. And
3: I think it's...
2: But you got to get caught. You know what I mean? Like, where the police gonna... If you see a police, probably don't do it.
0: But
2: someone calls the police, I'm going to shake at them. Like, call them. I'm going to be gone. What are you going to do
0: that
2: to me?
0: Yeah.
3: I think what it is, it's one of those that they have on the books if they need it. You know, like, if it's an emergency, they're not going to just pop you. But if you're somebody that's already doing stuff and then you do that, they're going to make sure they tag that on.
1: Yeah.
0: That's the worst, the tagging on. Nobody wants to
1: Ours will be closed or out of service from like 9 to 10 tomorrow while they do repairs somewhere.
0: I'm okay with an hour. Like, that's fine. I just didn't know if it was going to be like...
1: So I'll send a reminder today for so that people like that don't get here in the morning. Just try to go before.
2: So are they going to be locked?
1: They shut the water off.
2: Okay.
0: So wait a minute. We technically have one flush then, don't we?
2: Oh, so the guys will be able to go still. Like the urinal. You can go in the urinal.
1: Don't you have to flush it?
2: I mean,
3: you don't have to.
2: You don't have to, but you should. I mean, you absolutely should.
1: Leave it in there.
2: But for emergency, you can. It has a drain.
1: Yeah, technically, anybody can go. It just won't flush. Yeah.
3: Oh, so we could still go in the sink.
2: Jesus.
1: There's no water.
3: Right, but it'll go straight down the drain.
2: But then your urine's going to be sitting in the sink.
0: Oh my God.
1: No, do not go in the sink.
0: They come into the boys' bathroom and Fisher's on the counter and the vanity of it. And he's like, peeing. He's like, what? Looking over his shoulder. I'm just going. I had to go.
1: Just don't go from
2: there's
1: nine
2: a train.
1: To 10. You can go before. You can go after.
0: Gareth, are you of the if it's yellow, let it mellow. If it's brown, flush it down.
2: No, I always flush it. I always flush it.
0: Okay.
1: Or walk over to Dunkin' if you have to go.
0: That's the other thing. And that's fine. And you're right. And I just didn't know it was just going to be an hour. That's fine.
1: Yeah.
0: But
1: not
0: if
1: all
0: not,
1: day.
0: If we're doing the show and I got to run down there.
1: You should be good.
0: But it'll be done by the weekend. All right. Well, then I'll stop my bitch. And thank you, by the way, for the heads up. Because if there were no heads up.
2: Oh, someone's not going to read their email and they're going to go and be like, what the hell?
0: I know. Yeah.
2: 100%.
3: Yeah, I'll let you borrow my pee bottle.
0: Could I go in it?
3: Yeah.
0: Like, is it girl friendly? Should I keep it in my car?
2: No.
3: I mean, it's got a big mouth on it. I mean, you just stick kind
0: of. What are you saying about the size of my vagina?
2: Yeah.
3: Well, the part where the pee comes
1: it'll go around.
3: I'm saying it should work. Trip.
1: Your minor and majors.
0: Too technical. I would like that's
3: the Medora goes this way. The Majora goes over this way.
0: That's a lot of auras. I think maybe that's the first million. There's always some things like how do people get rich and how did they invent this? And we needed it. We just didn't know. And this person did. And so they're rich now.
1: Yeah.
0: That should be at a female pee in the car scenario.
1: On the go.
0: I don't know what you'd call it. Although, and not to put your stuff out there, but I think you've said this on here before about your cup.
1: I do.
0: You use it, right?
1: Yeah.
0: She used a period cup. Sorry.
1: Yeah.
2: Oh.
3: Travel urinal.
0: Sorry.
3: Travel urinal for women at Walmart for $7.99.
1: Oh,
0: $7.99. That's worth it, even if it doesn't work.
4: There you go. $15.99 at CVS.
0: It looks like a urinal. Oh, I'm not going to CVS.
1: Oh, so you just put it up against it. Yeah.
4: There you go.
0: Let me do that.
1: Oh, my Lord Jesus.
0: I mean, the worst part about that is I feel like if I'm drunk, and that's probably the only time I'd need to do it, I feel like I'd want to put that on social, and that is not.
1: Oh, well, I feel like you would make a mess if you're trying to do it when you're drunk.
0: 100%, and nobody needs
1: it. It doesn't
0: urine.
1: Look stable.
0: Yeah, it doesn't.
2: Hey, John, you came at the perfect time. It's bathroom talk.
0: Guess who?
4: Oh, would you guys plan this out just for me?
2: Three.
1: Yeah.
0: Guess who just came in? The star of this sending show. I didn't say
1: Oh, my God, this cord's giving me.
5: I was feeling so bad, so I walked out of the office rushing here, and they're having a huge meeting in the big conference room. And they opened the doors and called me in and wanted to like do a whole meeting type thing. And at some point I said, I love you. I gotta go.
0: Yeah.
5: I promised Monica I would be there.
0: Now that's what I like. Very kind of you. I would have understood, but I appreciate the effort and the commitment.
5: Mel Martin meeting too.
0: Oh. Wow. Oh. Why did you leave?
5: Yeah.
0: Back?
5: Yeah. I probably lost my whole future in radio.
1: And she's going to put a hit out on Monica now.
5: I hope it's worth it.
0: No,
5: I hope
0: I'm
5: it's worth
0: gonna
5: it.
0: I'm not going to get anything. Yeah.
5: Yeah. So just for you.
0: I appreciate it. I kind of just wanted to, you know, since you're up next at 1 o'clock,
5: yeah.
0: I wanted to know what you have on the agenda, if you had any Johnny B.
5: Well, yeah, no, I wanted to do at least the first 30 minutes on how pissed off you were at Johnny B.
0: Was it audible?
5: Oh my God. So I didn't know what happened. I was, I went into the barber and I was waiting to go inside and I heard it unfolding and your rage was so tangible.
0: I didn't realize it was.
5: You kept saying, I don't want to say something. And then you said something to the effect of, are you trying to bring our show down to the terrible level of yours?
0: Yes, I
5: think is what you
0: that.
5: Said.
0: I did say that.
5: And that was almost the last thing I heard. So I think I texted Diz and asked him, like, did it blow up? Because it sounded like all hell was about to break loose.
0: And I said this on the air. Thank you. Thank you for hearing me. I was hoping it wasn't that audible, but apparently it was.
5: Oh, it was.
0: But let me say this. I don't mind. Bug. I'm not what I know. No, it's just S and Dirty D's.
5: Yeah.
0: I'm just wondering. Here's how I feel. I am not that type of person. If you want to be in the room, I don't care. Yeah. Like, to be in the room and look for your phone. Don't just. I'm watching him distract one by one.
5: You are right. You are absolutely right.
0: I
5: would say there was a time, and maybe it's because everybody's friends, but I would think in most radio stations, if the light is on, you just wait till they go to break if you know you need to come in here and start digging around. And I'm not, I realize it's sensitive times and I'm not piling on anybody, but.
0: If you do it yourself, you're not piling on.
5: Especially,
0: if someone brings it on.
5: Especially when you are hosting a show that is not necessarily, you know what I mean? Like you're very dependent on the vibes in the room. You need the attention to be gathered.
0: Understood.
5: And then all of a sudden there's somebody in here just, you know,
0: thank you. That's all I'm saying. And a lot of times, he's the first one to come in the room. If JP's, and obviously in New York, but if we're on the air and JP's here during the show, I don't care. I just be, you know, you go in and anybody who works in radio, you kind of, sorry.
5: Yeah.
0: And I'm not mad at you. Cool. Your phone. Oh my God, that's awful. Look for it. But don't, I watched him take away JoJo. I watched him take away Fisher and he started to take away Gareth. And then I was like,
2: not my Gareth, she said.
5: Not my baby.
2: Not my baby.
5: Not my baby Thrasher.
0: And then when I bring it up being kind of sarcastic, but also serious, but like trying not to make it a big thing, he quadrupled down. He was not caring.
5: Yeah. Did he find his phone? I mean, really, that's the real question.
0: Apparently it was in his locker.
5: Oh, jeez.
0: Now we can all breathe. Now we can all live.
2: Oh, now we can all breathe. God.
5: So you guys made it through all that and the whole show without talking about his latest food review?
0: I didn't want to pop. That's the thing.
5: Okay.
0: I was telling him off the air. I heard about that and I wanted to talk about it before the show. And I said, I don't want to pile on the guy.
5: Oh, and boy. I don't either.
0: No.
5: I don't either.
1: You don't either?
2: But wait till 1 o'clock till we
5: see you. I told Diz, we can't do that. We can't talk about that. And he said he was going to quit if we didn't. So it'll be up for debate at 1 o'clock.
0: That sounds exciting. By the way, for someone who doesn't want to be content, just keeps doing things to make himself content.
5: I will say, him coming in here, that was kind of my thought. That was kind of.
2: Monica's one of me now. I've said, don't be mad when you become content, when you give me content.
5: I almost want to go back and listen to the tape because it kind of sounded like he was being passive aggressive himself. He was like, oh, I'm sure you guys were talking about something real great. And I just.
0: I didn't hear that. I do want to listen to it again.
5: Yeah. Don't worry. We'll replay it.
0: All right. This is the exciting stuff you're going to hear on Sending Show coming up 5 minutes. Thank you, Fisher. Thank you, JoJo. Thank you, John Sending, for coming in.
5: I know this is earlier than normally. Love this group.
0: Love you. I'll see you tomorrow.
2: Tomorrow. Good job today, Monica hosted.
0: Yay!
2: Even though you don't think it was a good show, I thought you did a good job.
0: I appreciate that. Now that we found love, I'm out of here. All right. Sending Show up next.
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0: expecting quite a bit.
1: Gotta figure out how to make money on this. I really want to.
0: I can feel it down in my plums. They're getting a nice bluish hue. Getting ready to take them to the farmer's market.
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4: And those cars are going real fast and real laugh, son.
5: But he's gay. I mean, he's gay. Excuse me. He's blind.
6: You ready?
7: 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So we're just going to wing it?
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0: holding it down. Is there like any level of concern for JP? I feel like this, he's been going through it for a minute now. Like, is he going to make it here?
1: It's nothing flu related, which might be worse to me.
0: Yeah, because like, what is it?
1: Yeah, he said he's, you know, he got antibiotics. I don't think they kicked in the way he wanted to, so I'm sure he's reading up on them. But he said no matter what, he will be there Friday. So
0: okay.
1: Even if we have to pull him up in an iron lung, he'll be there.
0: That would be great. He's in like a little hyperbaric chamber. Just roll him right into the Hooters, which is that is where they will be on Friday. The original Hooters in Clearwater. Did you find out if you're going to be there yet?
1: Nope.
0: JP, definitely Monica, possibility Dizzy. And I think Mike Calta is involved in that as well.
1: Oh,
0: right?
1: Really?
0: I think so. I believe so.
1: Oh, nice.
0: Welcome to the program. 800-771-1025. If you want to chat with us, get involved with us, you can. You can also watch the program live on YouTube. Thank you to everybody who's in there every day and people that are just trying it out for the first time. Ron Slater, Ray Ray, P-I-H-B, Vanessa, Matthew Woolrick, 5838 Tampa Dizzle. We love you. And everybody else, Alley Cat, Lisa, thank you. And you can watch it as well. And I haven't even talked to you about this. I guess I brought it up on the show yesterday at the beginning after our meeting. It may not be tomorrow. It may not be next week. But I feel very, very, very confident that a new era of Bone TV is headed our way very, very soon. And that's not an empty promise. That's not...
1: there it is. Look, as you say, they put Drew Show with Setting branding.
0: We're on the money, baby. We're on it here. Definitely owned by a multi-billion-dollar corporation. But I have faith, per conversations and things like that in the last 24 hours, that a brighter day is coming. So
1: it's a missing piece.
0: Shout out to everybody who's hanging with us and has hung with us through the darker days. But it will get better, and I have tons of faith that a new product and a new look is coming sooner than later. Dude, I'm going to say it. I guess I'm saying it out loud, and I normally do when I know that I need accountability. Elevate has been mocking me and taunting me and sending me text messages now for... We're going on a month. It's been a month since I've been there.
1: I thought you went there the other day.
0: No. I have gone to the gym. I've gone to the gym and mostly just hit the sauna and stuff. But I've
1: because you did
0: not,
1: say that. The
0: I
1: other
0: probably
1: day,
0: did
1: yeah.
0: say I went to the gym, but yeah, it's not Elevate.
1: Are you going to plan to go this week?
0: Well, here's the thing. I had planned on going this week. I had planned on going on Monday, and it's so tough for me to get back in the grind when you fall off. And obviously, I was doing really well, and you know, the stuff happened in my life that knocked me off my axis a little bit. And then it's just been a struggle getting back to it. So I gotta because they're almost doing something. They play like a mental warfare in a good way. And Courtney, shout out to her wherever she is, where she's out there. She's the one that sends the messages, and like she sent me a message yesterday afternoon, and she said, "Oh my God, I just heard." There's no news, but she hit me up and said, "Oh my God, I just heard the great news. I heard you're going to be here tomorrow morning. Can't wait to see you."
1: Just so throwing it out there.
0: Yeah, so she just throws it out there, and it is you know, working because I'm feeling bad about it. But
1: yeah.
0: I got to the eating has not been great.
1: I feel that. Yeah,
0: dude. We're gonna get into Fat Boy news later, but I just got to say one thing and give one admission about my eating, dude. You like a drumstick? A drumstick, the ice cream?
1: Oh, okay, yes, of course.
0: We got a box of drumstick cones on like Sunday, and I think there was maybe 8 in the box. It was like 2 of each flavor. There was chocolate, there was vanilla caramel.
1: That's my favorite.
0: It was a WWE themed box. I was really excited about it. And as I was eating the drumsticks that night, I just looked down at it and I just thought, and I said out loud, like, I don't know that the drumstick gets enough street cred. I don't know that the drumstick, maybe it's just for me, I need to start recognizing it as a superior boxed dessert option, because it is, here's the problem. It won't, whatever drumsticks are in the house, they're getting eaten on the spot.
1: Has this always been a thing? Because like when I was younger, I would eat a drumstick. I wouldn't seek it out.
0: I'm still not seeking them out. I just happen to be at the store where the WWE branded box caught my eye. Like, we're not regular drumstick people, but when they are in the house, I'm just going to come out and say it. There were 8 in the box. I had 6.
1: Oh,
0: I had 6.
1: Yes.
0: Danielle had 2. And that was over the span of 2 nights. And I think I had 4 of them the first night. So I mean, it's a problem with me and the drumsticks.
1: I get that because I purposefully never buy them because of that reason. The last time I did, it was when I used to live with my roommate Wyatt, and we were crushing them, and we were crushing to the point where I was getting mad at him because I bought them.
0: Yeah,
1: I was like, you can have one or two, and there were like six gone. I was like, what are you doing?
0: Well, it's a sad moment when you know you live with your partner and you have a life together, and you know there's eight in the box, and then she has to go. I didn't see the drumsticks in the freezer. And you have to be like, oh, yeah, I ate six of them in the span of about 24 hours, which is not good.
1: Jeez, so what were you doing?
0: Dude,
1: watching TV?
0: No, the problem is, dude, is if they are in the freezer,
1: yeah,
0: it's a miracle if they make it through that first night. Because I will wake up, yeah. I open my eyes, and it's like I'm possessed. I open my eyes, and the first thing I think of is, there are drumsticks in this house, and I must eat them. So that first night, I had one when we got the box, and then I think throughout the middle of the night, I woke up three separate times and had three separate drumsticks in the middle of the night.
1: Oh, man. So Danielle needs to do what my mom used to do to me and my sister when we were young and hide them in different boxes. So when you go look, you're like, oh, they're all gone. But then she could be like, you guys want a drumstick? And then she'll go get it wherever she's hiding it.
0: See, that would work. That wouldn't work because I would probably just send me into some sort of late night.
1: Truffle pig style?
0: Well, just truffle pig and probably just like a rage.
1: Oh.
0: Like, because I would know they were there. Oh, and then yeah. I would just be mad. So who knows? That could turn into a.
1: You're waking her up at 3 a.m. Where's the drumstick?
0: Dude, that's a murder suicide right there, dude. That's like, you know, I did everything that I could. So I'm working on it. I feel like when I say it out loud, it puts more accountability on myself. And it's probably not going to be this week.
1: Well, I would say at least Monday start because we got our thing Friday. You want to look crazy up on the stage.
0: That is true.
1: And Dylan looks great. And we don't want to be standing next to him looking crazy.
0: Yeah, you are right about that. And yeah, that's a good point. That's a good motivating factor. Be getting a little tighter by the time that the next big thing comes around. Make sure you're also keeping an ear out for those Dylan Cotrone voicemails to get into the Senning Seawall sessions that's going down at Next Big Thing. Couple things that I did want to talk about. Did you see this? Let me make sure this hasn't happened yet. I know everybody's talking about Dolly Parton today, RIP. Did you see the crazy coincidence regarding Dolly?
1: And?
0: I don't know. I just wanted to say that to see if you knew about it.
1: The other person who passed away who's the same age?
0: No. Okay. So how crazy is this? There are two areas of interest out in the Atlantic right now. One of them might end up being something that we have to watch as far as a hurricane.
1: Oh, I saw that. Yeah.
0: The next storm name
1: is Dolly. And it's just a coincidence.
0: What are the chances that there could be, if it ends up being a storm that goes out to sea, maybe it's just a nice homage. But like, what if for the sake of intrigue, this thing ends up being a hurricane and ends up being terrible, and it's named Dolly, and it happened within 10 days of Dolly Parton passing away. What a bizarre phenomenon.
1: No idea about that until Monica, shout out to her hosting, saw her prep, and she said the same thing. Like, Dolly's the new hurricane.
0: Yeah.
1: The tropical storm right now.
0: Which is wild to think that could just be a coincidence. I got one more thing, and then we need to have a conversation.
1: Oh. Okay.
0: You know how I told you last week or the week before about the snake in my house?
1: Oh yeah, the one that you gave up on.
0: So the snake is still in the house.
1: By the way,
0: how do
1: you know that?
0: I can't say it's still in the house. It has never been found. So unless it found its way out,
1: which probably didn't.
0: Weren't here for that, our cat brought in a snake. But the cat is also bringing in lizards at an astonishing rate.
1: To feed
0: multiple
1: the snake.
0: Multiple a day, dude. Last night I'm wake up from a dead sleep. And you use a sleep mask?
1: Sometimes.
0: You ever use a sleep mask? Yeah. So I wake up and I'm like kind of struggling to fall back asleep. And I keep the sleep mask on the side of the bed. And this is 110% true to life thing that happened. I'm kind of tossing and turning. I'm thinking about the sleep mask. And I go and it's pitch dark in the room. Why do I need a sleep mask? But I go to grab it and I put my hand down to grab the sleep mask. And when I grab the sleep mask, I grab a freaking lizard that is about this long, like right into my hand. Like I go to grab it. I get the sleep mask and the lizard in my hand. I turn my phone on and sure enough, there's a lizard that's about 7-8 inches long.
1: Oh, you need to take a photo?
0: Just laying on top of the sleep mask that is now inside of my hand in the middle of the night. And we've got to do something.
1: Did you scream?
0: Oh my God! I think I said what the f, and Danielle popped up from a desk. It was, what is going on? And she looks up, and there I am holding a sleep mask with a big ass lizard right in my hand at about 3:30 in the morning.
1: You ever put your sleep mask in the freezer?
0: Oh no! Yeah. I like that though.
1: Yeah, my ex fiance, she taught me a little trick. I guess it depends on which ones you have.
0: I don't know if mine would work in the freezer, but I like the idea of that.
1: Put it in the freezer and then you put it on. It's like a nice relaxing, like, oh, this is nice and cool. And
0: that does sound like a nice treat. I pretty much have a very, very similar sleep trajectory every week. Monday night, terrible sleep. Tuesday night, terrible sleep. Wednesday night, maybe a little bit better. Thursday night, it's up for debate. And then I truly feel like the only nights of the week that I sleep, like go to bed and sleep through the night and don't struggle, are Friday and Saturday night.
1: Oh, really?
0: Like, and I don't know if it's something to do with just life and like me thinking about the day and being pretty. I don't know what it is, but I'm at the point now where if it's a weekday night, like the sleep is not happening.
1: Well, yeah, it sounds like it's work thing because it's the only days you don't work the next day is the days you get the best sleep.
0: It could be. But the thing is, I'm not, I mean, maybe I am. I think I do subconsciously. Yeah. I don't want to use the word stress about the show, but I do probably just think about it. I don't know. I don't feel like I'm carrying this like burden every night when I go to bed. But it is nearly impossible. So like last night, I end up getting the sleep mask. I end up putting on, trying all these different. I put the lizard in my butt. It didn't work. I'm trying different sounds and noises. I'm reading articles in the middle of the night about red noise, brown noise, pink noise, white noise. Trying to figure out what the hell is going to put me to sleep. And it's been a struggle. It's been a struggle as of late. I know when you're up late too. Well, you're up late every night, but when I get up and you're adding to your story at like 2 o'clock in the morning, I don't feel as alone.
1: Yeah, I've seen you watch it. It's two people watching, you and some crazy listener.
0: Some hoe?
1: Yeah, and I feel the same way sometimes. But someone's told me this, and I haven't tried this yet. It helps to tell a story in your head about yourself doing something, and that will throw you to sleep.
0: Okay.
1: I've never done that. I'm going out and doing this, and then you slowly fall off to sleep because you don't want to think of what you're going to do next.
0: I watched a video last night in the middle of the night while trying to figure out how to sleep that said, that was like, this is the hack to sleeping. And it said, when you go to lay down to go to sleep, immediately act like you're already asleep, which seems like a stupid thing that I don't know would work for me. But they said, you know, when you close your eyes, just act like you're already asleep. When I say it out loud, it sounds pretty stupid, actually.
1: If the pillow is pillowing, like if the pillow just has the right amount of fluff and stuff, I knock out.
0: Yeah, I'm on a constant battle with my pillows. Like, I don't know where to put my pillow. I'm fighting for my life during the week. It is. It's misery. I'm up all night long.
1: If you have suggestions, please tag us when you find them.
0: Your boy needs some help. It's funny because I had something that I was already debating whether or not I wanted to talk about because of reasons. I thought if nothing happened today already, I was going to go on this whole diatribe about how, you know, this is just a funny thing that happened in the office.
1: Yeah.
0: This has nothing to do. And Johnny, if you're out there, I've got love for you. I have love for you. I saw you yesterday. I actually wanted to hug him when I saw him at the meeting. We ended up just kind of shaking hands, but you know, it was good to see him. And like, I think now that the culture has been set with things surrounding Johnny, things that are undeniably just innocent and innocuous and fun and stupid things that we would talk about in the office, feel like you can't bring them up or shouldn't bring them up anymore because you don't want to pile on. And then after what happened with him doing the run-in with Monica, now I feel like it's already the vibes are all wrong.
1: Listen, we are on here to provide content. If someone presents on a silver platter content, are you then going to smack that plate out that person's head?
0: Well, it's funny because I did run it through my mind about a million times, like what I actually wanted to bring up.
1: Yeah.
0: And I went through every single person on the station.
1: Okay.
0: And I asked myself, if Mike Calta did this, would you bring it up? If Galvin did this, would you bring it up? If Gio did this, would you bring it up? If Carmen did this, would you bring it up? If JP did this, if Monica did this, if Diz did this. And pretty much all of my answers to all of those questions were, of course you would bring it up because it's undeniably, inherently just a funny, silly, stupid thing.
1: Yeah.
0: But then again, I don't ever want to be perceived as the B word, a bully.
1: Oh,
0: I don't ever want to be perceived as piling on. But it was just a stupid, funny thing that Johnny did on his social media that I wanted to have a little fun with, and now I just feel like the environment's not ripe for it.
1: I think the opposite. I think if anything, the table is set, and now we had an appetizer with what happened. When he ran it for the second time on JP's show, if you're keeping track.
0: That is true.
1: Within 7 days. Now you have the perfect table set to put your platter down of what you've uncovered.
0: Did you pick those words on purpose?
1: Yeah.
0: I thought about texting him and asking him for clarification because the thing that's so funny was we had our meeting yesterday.
1: Yeah.
0: We had our meeting, and shout out to Taco Dirty, who supplies pretty much all of our meetings with food.
1: Yeah.
0: Drew's, you know, been doing the charitable deeds with Taco Dirty as of late. Great, great food. And
1: which I made a Drew bowl yesterday. No one commented.
0: Oh, you made it. You made it.
1: Personal Drew bowl.
0: Bar for bar?
1: I showed him and he was like.
0: Wait, you're telling me you made it with the ingredients that he used in his bowl?
1: Probably. I don't remember.
0: Oh, so then what made it a Drew bowl?
1: I was just saying that.
0: You made a Gras bowl?
1: Yeah, Gras bowl. Yeah, yeah.
0: So, here's the thing. I'm open to this also being not as it seems, which is why I think Johnny's participation in this conversation would be key. So, you know, Johnny's been doing really good with the food reviews as of late. And he did a food review last night, and it was for Taco Dirty. So I thought, oh my God, how nice is it? Well, let me go back even further in time if we really want to paint the picture, just to fully vet out the story. So there was a fair amount of food, and when I left here last night, my dinner was up in the air, and I thought, oh, let me go stock up on some of these Taco Dirty leftovers.
1: Yeah.
0: Didn't find any, no big deal. Maybe a tie into the store, maybe not. So then I see Johnny B's food review from yesterday. And his food review was of Taco Dirty.
1: Oh!
0: And I thought, oh, damn, he was so inspired by the lunch that we all had together that he went to Taco Dirty. Hold on. Okay, we're in the clear still. Johnny, if you're out there, I want you here for this. And he says, I got a tray. And is when he pulls out what appears to be the leftovers from our staff luncheon.
1: Can I just say, I too was looking for those leftovers when I was leaving, and I too was confused. I honestly was going to complain to someone and said, damn, sales took all of this food already?
0: Now, here's what we have to be open to, and this is where Johnny's input would be, because I'll just, if you haven't seen the video, you should watch it.
1: Yeah.
0: He pulls it out, and he says, I got a whole tray. And he pulls it out. So I'm open to the fact that he worked a backdoor deal with Taco Dirty, knowing that he was going to review it. And then they brought him his own meal. They brought him his own meal up here. Because if you saw the video, it did look to be like beautifully made.
1: Yeah.
0: So one of two things happened. They brought him his own special platter so because they knew he would want to review it. Or he crafted that beautiful leftover presentation from the food that was in the meeting,
1: and then
0: displayed it and tried it for his food review.
1: Which is also, that means he ate it all cold.
0: These things are true.
1: Yeah,
0: these things are absolutely true. And I thought, just you know, not that I'm his director or his producer, I thought it would be funny if it was leftovers. He goes, "Oh, today we're reviewing leftovers.
1: Oh, that'd be awesome.
0: I had a meeting today."
1: Yeah,
0: but that's not the way that the video went. So
1: because you could shoot it as like, "Oh, it's leftovers, still great.
0: Yeah,
1: that makes it even better." Yeah.
0: So really, Johnny, this question is for you. Did you concoct that beautifully lined up? I think he even had a name for it—the all-in bowl, which it wasn't
1: a bowl.
0: It wasn't a bowl. Yeah. It was a giant catering platter.
1: Yes.
0: He said it was the... So I have to know if he arranged those meats and toppings beautifully himself or if Taco Dirty did bring him his own special platter to then review.
1: Ooh. Did Johnny get his own platter? I'll be the judge of that. Yeah. I think it's a no, though.
0: It is very, very good. Yesterday was actually the best Taco Dirty. I think I put things on there normally that I don't really like in my... in my Mexican.
1: Yeah.
0: Like, everybody swears by that broccoli. And it, I think it
1: you
0: is
1: didn't
0: good.
1: Like it?
0: No, I like, I just, to me, if you put broccoli on a Mexican style bowl, like, broccoli is going to end up being like the star of the, it's like the star of the show. So yesterday I made a very traditional bowl with just the chicken and the ground beef and the rice and peppers, onions, guac, sour cream, all that. And it was probably one of the best taco dirty meals that I've ever had. They're very, very good.
1: And it was funny because you had the tortilla chips. And I was like, interesting. He got the loudest thing you could get at the.
0: Oh,
1: I heard you crunching over there, dude, during that's the my, silent moment.
0: That's my go to, dude.
1: That's so funny.
0: I love, like, when I go to, I know you hate it, but like when I go to Chipotle or Qdoba or anything like that, I get the bowl and then I get the chips. And then my whole bowl just becomes one big dipping. Dipping concoction.
1: Which is a smart move. It was just funny to me because we're in a meeting and you just hear,
0: oh God. Oh no. I wonder if it is him. Whoever's calling, you have the old hotline number, which is crazy because we have an old hotline number. So when somebody calls it, it's like the light is still hooked up to the number, but the line is not hooked up to the line. So the old light blinks, but the phone doesn't ring. If that, I know that doesn't make sense to anybody, but, if it is you, Johnny, are you in communication with
1: him? Oh, I just texted him just now when you said it.
0: And you
1: call
0: said,
1: it?
0: Are you calling?
1: Yeah.
0: If it's not you, there's plenty of regular lines open if you want to call the regular line. But that is just, at this point, a light and not
1: Yep, he's calling.
0: Oh, he is. Okay. Yep. Oh, yeah. Tell him to call the regular line.
1: Man.
0: What's your bet? Is your bet that he made that concoction from the leftovers? Or do you think that they delivered that to Johnny B for a flavor saver?
1: I think if it was delivered, we would have heard something about it. Like, oh yeah, I got my, like, he would have mentioned.
0: Yeah, maybe though. Yeah. But they delivered that food while we were deep in the meeting, and they were like unpacking it and stuff. And I just feel like it could have been a totally secret deal.
1: I feel like I would have saw a tray put to the side.
0: Maybe
1: for him or something,
0: yeah? These are great points. Did you tell him that he was calling the wrong line?
1: Yeah, I'll call the regular line. Tell him it's the 494. Oh,
0: yeah. Now joining us on the line, the one and only Johnny B.
2: Hey, hey, hey.
0: What up, dude? Dude, we got to know the truth. Did you make that big, beautiful, lined up, visually appealing bowl out of the leftovers, or was it handcrafted for you?
2: Oh, it was handcrafted, dude. I was inspired by the leftovers, and I was thinking about doing that, but I didn't. That would be roguish. I got fresh food from the fine folks at the South Tampa.
0: Whoa, you're telling me that taco dirty food that you ate in the review was not here from the office?
2: No way in the world. Why would I ever lie?
1: He's lying. This guy's lying. John, you had me for
0: a minute. I don't know what to believe. I gotta say, if you concocted it so beautifully, dude, sweet potatoes over in this corner, mushrooms on this side, chicken here, beef here, cheese down the middle in a straight line. If you had done that, you really do have a great eye. If you had done that, because it did look.
2: Hold on. I'm sorry, John. I got my social media manager. Hold on real quick. Hold on. Yeah. Right. Yeah, I did it out of the leftovers from the meeting. Is exactly what I did. Okay.
0: Well, you did. You made it look. You made it look good, and you could have come here and said that you went to the South Tampa location, and I probably would have at least pretended to believe it for a minute.
2: All right. Well, here's how it went down. I was going over there after the meeting, because I was like, look, I've been wanting to show love to them anyway, because I go there to the Riverview one all the time, I do love them. Yeah, that I used to go when they were on 4th Street in St. Pete. And that broccoli is like second to none. Nobody makes broccoli like that, so I love it. I know people are thinking, oh, Fatso likes broccoli. Yeah, I do.
0: Well,
2: but
0: I think it is deep fried, just for the record as well.
1: Yeah.
2: Oh, of course it is.
0: Yeah.
2: But I was inspired, and then I was talking to Mike Olivero, and kind of jokingly, I said, I should just take some of this and do a review. And he goes, yeah, dude, take a whole pan. I was like, say less, fam. And I put together that nice coordinated leftover platter so that I could do the review on it. So,
0: dude, it had the look to it. It had the look to it. I mean, that was really what had me questioning where it came from, because you really put a culinary eye to the presentation on that tray.
2: Well, I mean, people respect my reviews because I am somewhat of a culinary professional, you know. It's great to be able to do a review and not spend money once in a while. So it's kind of nice.
0: That too. Did you, since I have you here and we brought it up, and you know, did you feel any heat coming off of Monica today when you came in here looking for your phone, the way that I felt heat coming through my radio?
2: Yes, I did. It was surprising. Yeah, because I mean, I was just trying to find my phone. I can't leave without my phone. It's everything, you know. So I kind of just wanted them to ignore me while I was in there looking for my phone. And she did quite the opposite. And I looked at Dizzy like, oh, dude, what's going on, you know? And yeah, she got really flustered. And I was like, oh, man.
0: Well, you're not a very ignorable presence, you know. You come in the room looking for a phone, and it's hard to focus on anything else. For the record, final question, is it true that your phone was actually stored in your locker?
2: Yeah, so what happened was when I threw my headphones into the locker, I guess I had my phone in the same hand. I just threw my phone into the locker with my headphones. So that was one of the last places I looked. Yeah, I'm a jack off. That's where they were.
0: I'm a notorious loser of things as well. Well, thank you for checking in, Johnny, and you build a hell of a bowl.
2: Hey, man, it's always a pleasure. Big fan, first time caller. Have a great afternoon.
0: Thank you. See, that's fun.
1: That was fun.
0: We had fun with it. We talked about it. We got to the bottom of it. I really thought he was going to go with the I got it from the South Tampa location. I really did.
1: Oh, you believe that?
0: No, I wasn't believing it. I thought he was going to commit to it.
1: Oh,
0: it wasn't
1: okay.
0: I believed it. I just thought we were going to roll with that.
1: Yeah, I was more interested in that heat with him and Monica earlier. That was.
0: It's tough, man. It's tough. I think it's even tougher when you're hosting a show that's not really, then you're not used to hosting.
1: Fisher on the mic said, let's all get off the mic and look for his phone.
0: Yeah. It does. And now I also, that being said, I, much like a lot of people, I like the borderline reality TV element of what we do.
1: Yeah.
0: So in that moment where I can hear Monica getting pissed, I can hear Johnny in the background looking for his phone, I can hear Fisher kind of egging it on.
1: Yeah.
0: I'm loving it. Like, yes. I'm also loving the intrigue of it. I understand why Monica was upset, but I am a radio nerd at the end of the day, and I'm sitting there needing to go into a barber appointment going, I don't want to leave my car because I think all hell's about to break loose.
1: Such great radio, and I kept leaning into it. I'd like tiptoe up to the line and stop because I don't want to poke Monica too far and get her upset.
0: Yeah.
1: We're on a good page, but it just makes so good radio when you see someone's kind of frustrated, but they're chugging along, and you're like, oh, this is great. And Fisher is like a coked up guy on the radio sometimes. He's definitely not on it, but
0: he really is. Ooh. He's got an energy to him. I'll give you that.
1: In the break, they were mentioning it, and he goes, don't take any breaks around me because I'm going to jump in there. Oh, like any talk break.
0: No, don't.
1: He said, don't take a breath.
0: Oh.
1: That's what he said. Don't take a breath.

you know, when you go out to eat, depending on the restaurant, they might write you a little note on your cake or on your plate or whatever it is. Well, the note that the people at the restaurant decided to leave this lady did not land well with her. And we're going to do double dose cake content because I've been holding on to this damn story for 3 weeks about the family that brought their own birthday cake for their 5-year-old's birthday party into a restaurant. And it did not go well. We'll do that and a bunch more. Coming up next, it's That Thing on Sending Show. Don't go anywhere. And your chance at $1,000.

0: 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You know that crazy you think about all day, every day? Well, you may think it, but we say it. That is 102.5 The Bone. Real raw.
1: And say, we made a mistake, we're sorry.
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7: No, absolutely. 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And lung cancer is one of the most prevalent and most deadly cancers out there. 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
6: Yeah, and early detection, as I know all too well, can save your life. 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
7: Yeah, it's a big donut. You lay down on the machine for about 5 minutes, and it takes pictures of your insides, and then a radiologist interprets those images and sends you a report. 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
6: Yeah, I hear a lot of dudes talking about this calcium score, and it's something that you can get checked before it takes you out, which is oh so important. Life is so precious that you owe it to yourself to make sure you're staying on top of your health, right?
7: Yeah, absolutely. 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It only takes 5 minutes, super easy. And you know what? We're offering a great price so that this type of technology doesn't have to be a luxury.
6: Great prices, right? $99 for a couple's heart and lung scan. 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Owe it to yourself. 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There might be nothing wrong, or you can catch something before it becomes a huge problem. 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
7: Thank you. You guys have a good one.
6: You too.
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10: 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That thing.

0: Tampa, Florida. That's all there is to it. Welcome back to Senning Show. My name is John Senning. He is Dizzy. Thanks for being here. Dude, so Garth Brooks is embarking on this tour, an arena tour. He's bringing back the old set from the 90s. He sold out a bunch of dates in Indy, sold out a bunch of nights in Denver, sold out a bunch of nights in D.C. Everybody was waiting for the next date. People in Tampa Bay area were thinking it's got to be time. Garth hasn't been here since 1998. If you follow along, in 2015 or 2016, he was supposed to do eight nights, eight shows at Benchmark, and it was unforeseen. I was reading an article last night. It took a miracle for the Lightning to make the playoffs. They ended up making the playoffs, and they had to cancel all of Garth's shows, and he has not come back since. I would say it's safe to believe now that he's not coming to Tampa, because this morning Garth Brooks announced the next stop on his tour, and it is the Kia Center in Orlando. Yeah. So Tampa, we lose again. The 25th and 26th of September. I'm not. It takes a miracle to get me to Orlando. A real modern day miracle. Traveling and staying and being in and around Orlando just is not what it once was. When's the last time you were in downtown Orlando?
1: 2 years ago on a date. I was seeing someone out there.
0: Yeah. So when I first moved to Florida, like, we would go out Friday, Saturday nights, downtown Orlando, right there on Church Street, full of just popping bars and clubs, and it was just a vibe. Last time we were down there, and I saw a little video about this in the last couple of weeks, that whole Church Street corridor is almost all abandoned. Because, you know, that runs all the way to the arena now where the Magic play. And all of the businesses, don't ask me how, they had a Ferg's there.
1: Yeah.
0: They had this giant Ferg's. It's been closed down. They had this other bar that took up like two blocks called Harry Buffalo. That's all closed down. And it's not worth it to go to a concert there unless it's something that's going to be life-changing. And I'm not traveling to Orlando to see. I'll go to another state before I go to Orlando to see Garth Brooks.
1: Yeah, I think I've only really went there for like Universal, that type of stuff, theme parks.
0: Yeah.
1: I don't go there for the downtown life for the most part. And I hear it's like when I went out there with that girl, like she said that there was a shooting that happened the night before. Like there's always shootings out there.
0: It is not very friendly depending on where you are. And a lot of it just, I don't get it. Like when I was there, I'm trying to think when it was. We went to a show at the Kia Center, and my whole thought is, you have an NBA team that plays like 200 yards away from, like literally, you can be standing in the middle of the road and have abandoned buildings on both sides and be less than 500 yards away from an arena where an NBA team plays. And I go, I thought that alone would keep these businesses alive, but downtown Orlando, especially depending on the part that you're in, is not what it used to be. And Garth Brooks still chose to go there rather than come to Tampa. So we have to decide and have to accept that that whatever happened all those years ago pissed him off severely, and he might never come back again.
1: So it'd take him going to somewhere in Atlanta or something for you to see him.
0: Something. I don't know if I'd go to Atlanta. Maybe like in a Charleston. Maybe.
1: Okay. You'd have to make like a trip.
0: To a city that had a little bit of intrigue to me. But Orlando is not that.
1: What would you rather go, Miami or Orlando?
0: Dude, that's a fun question because I do not like them either.
1: Yeah.
0: I do not like either of them. I would say Miami just because it's been so long since I've been. When I first got with Danielle, her dad had a coworker, an attorney or something. I don't know how he knew him, but he had a condo right on
1: the water and stuff?
0: Well, you know where the Heat played. I don't know what it's called now. The Airlines Arena. It was on the block is that same block as that. So you're overlooking the water. Dude, it was on the 110th floor, this condo.
1: Yeah.
0: And we went down there like two or three times and stayed with her parents. And I look at Miami kind of like people talk about Vegas. Like I went, I saw it. It was fun. I got the vibes. And I don't really ever feel the need to go back. I want to go to the Keys. But like Miami proper, there's just nothing really there.
1: Oh, you've never been to the Keys?
0: Never been to the Keys, which is the most insane thing ever. Yeah. When I tell Keys people that I've never been to the Keys, they're like, you have never been to... I understand that I ooze Keys energy, but I've never been. We actually have, Danielle got it like on a Groupon or something. We have a boat trip. Like we have to book it, but like we have a boat trip that you take out of, I think it's like Fort Myers.
1: Yeah.
0: Where you get on the boat, the Key West Express, and it takes you to the Keys. So we're going to go at some point in the next few months, but I've never been. You've been? You went on the cruise.
1: I'll say this. Sexy Mark has this nice boat that he's about to put out on the water.
0: Oh, Keys Cruise?
1: I think we could lock down a Keys cruise and he would be absolutely in.
0: That would be fun.
1: Yes.
0: On a boat. Because I imagine the boat, I've heard people say the Key West Express, like it's nothing fancy. It's a little, probably gets a little bumpy.
1: Yeah.
0: And all of that. But a nice boat on the way down there would be fun. And I think same thing. I just need a couple days. I need to just crew. What is it? Duval Street? Is that what it's called? That main street?
1: I'm not sure with the terms. I've only been there once.
0: Yeah. It looks like a place that I would love.
1: You get a little Vespa, drive around. Yeah.
0: There are people, like I've heard of two people, Joe Song, who's an artist that we like, a reggae guy, and of all people, Nick Swartzen, both have very similar stories that they went there to visit and they never left.
1: I think Nick Swartzen
0: ended up leaving at some point.
1: Yeah.
0: But he was there for, I think, years after he just went to visit. I think that was when he almost drank himself to death. But I can see that being the place that gets its, you know, fangs in you and you don't ever want to leave.
1: It's beautiful. My only worry would be hurricane season.
0: Yeah, but I mean, I feel like we probably at this point are just as worried here.
1: Maybe. I don't know, man. It's just like you're on a little island. That's
0: you're definitely
1: paper
0: more.
1: Thin. Yeah.
0: You're more in danger.
1: Yeah.
0: You know, I mean, if the S were to hit the fan, there's less protecting you, and you are just sitting out there in the middle of the water. I've got a double-headed birthday cake story here for you today.
1: Yes.
0: And by the way, let me clue you into a little something. So, between these two stories, I was looking for audio, which I do, and I do a lot of that to give you the producer peek. I look for a lot of my audio on X because it's just easy to find news stories and stuff like that. So I was looking for audio for these two stories. So I just typed in birthday cake.
1: Okay.
0: Dude, there is a phenomenon on X and maybe in the porno world because I type in birthday cake and then I've got like 20 different videos and pictures of the same thing, which is essentially women's asses with icing and sprinkles on it like a birthday cake. And in many cases, there's a big candle right in the BH.
1: Oh,
0: yeah.
1: I never knew about that. I see.
0: That's on the milder end. Dude, in some of the cases, there are men eating those cakes.
1: This is the one you're talking about?
0: That's one of them. That still is on the classier end of some of the things that I've seen. If you scroll a little bit, I mean, just interesting. Like I didn't know birthday cake was such a hot button porno.
1: I mean, cake, topic. I get it. That's what it
0: is. Cake,
1: you know.
0: Yes. Yeah. But these are asses decorated and flavored like cake that either are being eaten or served up.
1: I've been saying Twitter needs to go. We're done with this. Turned around on this after this.
0: I will tell you this. Pro tip to the world out there. For those that are still in mourning and trying to figure out what to do in life after Pornhub went away, X is it, dude.
1: Oh, yeah.
0: X is like all of the other bootleg sites out there in the world don't hold a candle, a birthday cake candle, to X. Like you could just type in anything like you would on a porno site and it's just,
1: really?
0: It's just there all day long. Like, I mean, if you have a favorite actress,
1: if
0: you have a favorite, you know, maneuver or search category, you will find it. You will find it right there on X.
1: You weren't wrong.
0: So, dude, a lot of times like full movies.
1: Oh, really?
0: I've heard. Yeah, I've heard.
1: I've heard.
0: I've heard. I've read. To our first birthday cake/dessert story for that thing today, a New Jersey singer and songwriter was left outraged when an upscale restaurant served her birthday dessert with an offensive message. This girl, Antonia Sinbaldi, she was celebrating her 29th birthday with friends and family at Blue on the Hudson in Weehawken, New Jersey, when she ordered the apple tart tatin for dessert. And, you know, they told her it was her birthday. So how nice. They bring the dessert and there's the apple tart. Looks lovely. They write on the plate in the frosting, "Happy wheelchair birthday."
1: Oh my God.
0: And what's crazy to me, it looks like somebody wrote the traditional happy birthday. And then it appears that somebody after the fact came and just wrote wheelchair like sideways over top of the happy birthday. And I do believe that I have audio of this, you know, unfortunate situation from the lady herself. Stand by.
2: My family angry. My friends are angry. But me, I'm just baffled.
3: Now that's Antonia Sinibaldi. She recently celebrated her 29th birthday here at Blue on the Hudson in Weehawken. Now what left her baffled, she tells us, was what was written on her dessert when it came out, which said, "Happy birthday, wheelchair." Now, little.
0: I said happy wheelchair birthday. I guess it depends on which way you read it. Happy birthday wheelchair or happy wheelchair birthday, which I don't know if one of those is less offensive than the other.
1: I would read it happy wheelchair birthday. Yeah.
3: Backstory on her: when she was 2 years old, she was involved in a horrible car accident involving a drunk driver where she suffered a serious spinal injury. And ever since then, she has been in a wheelchair. On her birthday back in June, that message on her dessert not only stunned her, but her entire table. And she's finally now ready to talk about it.
2: Just me by surprise. I shouldn't be reminded of something that I already
0: know. Don't even think
1: don't
0: about
1: look at
0: don't
1: me.
0: Even think about making it.
1: Don't look at me.
0: Dude, she's in a crash when she was 2 years old.
1: I hate that when it's looking, you immediately looked at me.
2: No.
3: Now, in a statement.
0: I know you, dude. Dude, you have an evil dark soul. I know this.
3: To CBS News New York, a spokesperson for Blue on the Hudson apologized for the mistake, explaining in part the word wheelchair was used as a reference to identify where a birthday dessert with a candle should be delivered.
0: That's funny because I almost believe it. Like they, yeah. You know, sometimes depending on where you go to eat, they will put like a little descriptor depending, you know, this seems like a fancy restaurant. Yeah. But I mean, like depending, especially at the bar and stuff, like if you were at the bar, I might go, you know, blue shirt, green hat or whatever it is. So they clearly wrote, you know, birthday for the wheelchair person.
1: Yeah.
0: And somebody took that as we're supposed to write wheelchair on the happy birthday message,
1: which I get that. But as the server, you definitely are going to look at the plate and make sure everything's right. And you went, perfect, let's go.
0: Yeah, and even if you thought it was, yeah, I don't know that if I'm the person writing that I would feel good about it. Like, I'm just writing wheelchair. Yeah, maybe they didn't know she was in a wheelchair, the person who made it.
1: Yeah, you bring up a good point, because even if you thought that was supposed to be the ticket, what it says, you probably ask. If I was the guy writing, go, you sure?
0: You want me to write wheelchair on this?
3: Unfortunately, that notation was misunderstood and was written on the plate itself. What would you like the owners of the restaurant to know?
2: And that's a dangerous question.
3: Now, as far as Antonia...
0: A dangerous question. Oh, she's out for blood. She's like, clack, clack.
3: ...is concerned, she says she is never going back to Blue on the Hudson again.
1: I heard they just offered drinks to them, right?
0: She pulls up her waistband. She's got a gun in there. She's like, a dangerous question. Wait, what do you mean? Oh, as to make it right.
1: Yeah.
0: Yes. They did offer to take the drinks off.
1: That's so crazy. Comp the whole meal.
0: Or you're going to find yourself at the top of the news of the New York Post at some point. I don't know why these people are calling, but we'll take a call before.
1: It's all people in wheelchairs.
0: Probably. Dizzy's fault. Before I give you the second birthday cake story that I have here today. Setting show, you're live on the air. Who's this? 407, are you here to defend the good honor of your city?
4: You know I am, man. I this is Steve, and I love you guys, and I listen to you guys instead of the local talk radio here.
0: Orlando. You're in actually Orlando.
4: Yeah. Let us have a damn concert. You know, you guys are always having those concerts outside in the heat. Next to Carneyville at that crappy venue across from the casino that has crappy acoustics.
0: Well, that is here's the thing. You are bringing heat, which I understand. You're feeling defensive. We may have said some things about Orlando, which I stand by, but this is more about the backstory of Garth Brooks. The Benchmark International Arena here is notoriously and has been for years considered to be one of the best arenas in the country. And Garth is seemingly not coming here because of an issue that happened years ago. He's been to the Kia Center and been to Camping World twice since he's been to Tampa. So this is, although the shots that were fired about downtown, I stand by, this is more about the fact that he just is choosing not to come to Tampa.
4: Because Orlando is better, man, and number one. And then
0: nobody's
1: ever said that.
0: Nobody does believe that.
1: You didn't even believe that when you said that.
0: Yeah.
4: It is, man. Come on. I mean, you guys got a crappy football team.
1: You don't have a football team, you idiot.
4: We do. We got the Jaguars coming.
0: But you
4: man.
0: Do actually have the Jags.
1: It's not there yet. It's not there yet.
0: Temporarily, you have the Jags.
4: And listen.
0: Who's that
4: little leprechaun in the background?
0: Why are you bringing this heat? Church Street has turned into a crap hole. Getting to Orlando from Tampa is a disaster.
4: There,
0: and Garth Brooks... But having a big conversation about city versus city doesn't work. You are a landlocked tourist trap, half ghetto hellhole, and we are a beautiful waterside community that people visit from all over the world. We've got culture here. You've got nothing.
4: Nah, come on, man.
1: No, you got the mouse bending you guys over. That's all you have to offer.
4: We're
1: in
4: the
1: Orlando.
4: Number one. There wouldn't even be a camp if there wasn't in Orlando, man. Come on.
0: I appreciate
1: 2 hours to a beach each way. Shut up.
0: I appreciate it. I mean, it was. I meant what I said about Orlando, but I didn't even think there was a debate to be had that Orlando was better than Tampa. Like the Tampa Bay area, like that's just crazy.
1: No, people I know in Orlando talk about how much they hate it in Orlando.
0: Yeah, it's yeah, that was interesting. And not to mention, clearly better radio over here if you're ignoring your own stations to listen to us. Move on over here, buddy. You know that's what you really want.
1: All is welcome.
0: Do you remember, and I'm sure this has happened in most people's life, which is crazy to me that this business owner had never seen this happen before, and I've been holding on to this story for a couple weeks. Like in your life, have you ever gone to a restaurant and like for a gathering of people for their birthday and like you bring the cake?
1: Yes.
0: Like that happens.
1: Yes, that's normal usually.
0: Very, I would say extremely normal.
1: Yeah.
0: I've been on both ends. I've been, working in restaurants where tons of times people bring the cake. And often I would take the cake. I would go put it in the walk-in cooler.
1: Yeah.
0: When it's time, I would cut the cake for people. Like never once was told not to do that by a chain restaurant or anywhere in between, but a group of customers visiting a, both of these stories from Jersey, ironically enough, Jersey Shore Boardwalk Pizzeria were met with intense hostility from the owner of the pizza shop when they asked for a knife to slice the birthday cake. The altercation took place at a place called Joey Tomatoes, and this lady, who I believe is one of the owners, lost her freaking mind and could not believe. She said they've been open since 1992. She's never once had anybody bring a cake into the store, and it was for a five-year-old's birthday party, and the lady is actively losing her mind. And I got to say, just to paint the picture, she's an old lady. She's got to be 65 years old, not wearing a bra. Oh. The darkest areolas you've ever seen in your life. Her areolas are just peering through her yellow shirt. So to go viral for being a wretched bitch is one thing, but to also have your dark ass areolas for the internet to see is a whole other. So she the audio's not great, but she starts talking to the whole restaurant saying, "We're all gonna go to her house and we're just gonna all bring our own cake."
1: Oh my god.
5: It's dead in here.
0: Been there since 1990. Nobody's ever done that.
5: 1990. It's inappropriate. It's a restaurant.
6: It's a five-year-old birthday party. It's a five-year-old birthday party. We just want to cut the cake.
5: How about if we just come to your house with the cake? You're
6: okay.
5: Just gonna do whatever.
6: I would say yeah.
5: It's inappropriate.
6: Sure.
5: Actually, these customers have been here for 2 years.
0: I do have a correction, though. I have a correction. I don't think that's her areola.
1: What do you think it is?
0: It might just be a stain on her shirt.
1: Oh.
0: The way that I saw it, it looked like an areola, but I do apologize. It is just a stain on her shirt. That's insane.
1: That crash out is hilarious. She goes, "You didn't call ahead. You didn't check with me. You just brought it." He's like, yeah.
0: I can often like have a general understanding. There's no way in hell that pizza place has been there since 1990 and nobody's ever brought their own cake for a kid's birthday or for anybody's birthday ever.
1: Yeah, like, I don't even know most restaurants have full cakes.
0: Not
1: they
0: like
1: have
0: that.
1: Slices of cakes.
0: Yeah, maybe like a molten, lava cake or something like it.
1: But I didn't know you had to call ahead. I thought when you got there, your server would see and either be like, "Oh, we don't do that," or not.
0: Yeah, and I mean there is the story here from the New York Post does have some screenshots of social media and people going back and forth. People arguing like it's inappropriate to bring a cake into a, like bring other food into a restaurant.
1: Oh man, I wish I lived over here because this was a restaurant in Tampa where we could call people and be like, let's send cakes to them and deliver it to their place now.
0: I will
1: birthday
0: tell you,
1: cakes.
0: One thing, and it's tough just because it's just me and you, so I don't know that it's always worth it to like send you out. But like when my when I first got started in radio, like we did so many like on the street pranks. Like if we could get you in businesses with like an earpiece in, doing stuff like that, like bringing the cake to a rest or just any variation of it, I think that pranks and prank phone calls and things like that are a major missing element of radio in the year 2026.
1: It's almost like a live impractical joke that you're having me do. It is. Okay.
0: I've told you some of the stuff that I did with that first show, which how crazy is this? So we had the new vice president of the company in yesterday, and he asked me kind of my life story. I met with him after the show, and I was telling him my first job in radio, which was in Flint, Michigan. I worked on a show called Nights with Clay. Clay Church is his name. He now does mornings in Detroit. And would you believe... Phil, our new vice president, hired Clay for his first job in Saginaw, Michigan in the late 90s.
1: No wonder that's your guy. Yeah, you guys have roots together, basically.
0: Radio is so crazy like that.
1: Yeah.
0: Like, that is... You know Nate that used to work here, too, for a minute?
1: Oh, of course. Dude, I loved Nate.
0: He was the PD of that station.
1: Oh, was he really?
0: The station that hired me in Michigan when I was 16 years old.
1: Yeah.
0: He was the PD of that station.
1: Oh, that's... What a crazy thing. See, I was up in Canada all this, so I didn't really know radio like that and all the people here
0: and
1: where
0: they've
1: been.
0: What's going on in radio in Canada?
1: Nothing. It's Canada.
0: We did have a station that we got... that we listened to that was from Windsor. I think it was like 99X or something like that out of Windsor that was a big Michigan station as well. But other than that, I don't know much about the Canadian.
1: No, I knew as soon as I graduated. I mean, I planned to come here and do music stuff, but I was like, I'm going back home. I'm not doing this stupid Canada stuff, which is ironic because I was born up in Canada. I'm like, I'm going back home to Tampa.
0: Take me home, brother. Yeah. I'm a real American. Ma'am, sir, you've been holding for quite some time. I hope everything's okay.
7: It's okay. I just have a really important question/opinion to ask you, John, so I've just been holding.
0: Lay it on me.
7: I need to know your opinion on the new Chanel barefoot sandals.
0: I'm not in the loop on this. Chanel barefoot sandals.
7: Like a new runway like display that they're putting out to test. Like some celebrities have been wearing them on the red carpet.
0: I saw Margaret Qualley.
7: Yeah.
0: Not enough support for me. I can appreciate, Diz, these are essentially just the back of a shoe. Like it goes like just over the heel and then it just ties around your foot. And, yes, as much as I am all about freeing the foot and, sandals and flip flops, these, I did see this,
7: Here's the real question, though. Are these appropriate for public? They cost $3,000. So if I wear them in public, they're $3,000 shoes. Can they tell me, no, I'm not wearing shoes? I'm like, yeah, I am. I'm wearing Chanel.
0: Well, I would say if you're willing to wear, I don't know if you said public or Publix, but I wouldn't want to wear them in a grocery store or anywhere else because it would be no different from your feet's perspective as just being barefoot. I'd like to think that because you have a little something that you'd make it per the rules at the store.
7: Was wondering, it was on my mind.
0: I'd like to think that I am a bit of an aficionado when it comes to open toe.
1: I could make you one of these, John.
0: They really are.
1: Cut the regular shoe.
0: It's just the heel of a shoe with the string around it.
1: Do you have any old shoes?
0: Probably.
1: We should wear some tomorrow. I got some old shoes I could cut and make this look like a Chanel, whatever the hell she's.
0: Can I do a real life sending confession here right now? I'm not going back to Hey Dudes, and I don't know what I'm going to do, but I'm looking for new options when it comes to footwear.
1: Oh.
0: I think I need to segue out of the flip-flops only.
1: Why?
0: I'm going to be honest. I'll just be honest. It's seeing myself in pictures as of late.
1: Oh.
0: I don't like the way my feet look in shoes. Like, I feel like if I wear tennis shoes, I just look like a goober. Like, I don't know. Like, I feel like I don't know. Like, when I put on tennis shoes ever, I look and I like, what an idiot. Like that's just how I feel. Like, when I put on tennis shoes.
1: Yeah. But now with thongs and slippers, you go, what an idiot.
0: Yeah, well, I just look at it and I go, like, you got to do something better. I don't know if it's slides. I don't know what the options are out there for me. I'm not going to, you know, start dressing up or anything. But I've just been thinking a lot about trying to find a new avenue when it comes to footwear.
1: I think we got to go on a shopping trip and we got to like see what really speaks to you. I think you could go some nice Nikes, man, some Cortezes or something.
0: None of
1: this means anything.
0: But those are socks, and I'm not doing all that. It needs to be somewhat open toe, slip in, slip off type vibes.
1: Yeah. Like, you don't think, like, one of these, like, a pair of these would look
8: those
1: nice?
8: Those kind
1: of
8: look nice.
1: That's what I'm telling you. The Cortezes would look nice on you, brother. Just maybe some I give simple
8: him,
1: things.
8: Maybe I give them a try. Yeah. Maybe I give them a try. We are getting into the, going out and taking care of, taking care of our fashion. Diz hooked me up for my birthday, and we're going down tomorrow night to the Slimson Hat Co. In Ellenton.
1: Yeah.
8: And I'm going to be measured and have a badass cowboy hat, some sort of hat to bring back here on Friday, which I'm very excited about.
1: Yeah, do you have any idea of what you want, like a jumping off point? Like, do you know for sure it wants to be a big cowboy hat?
8: I'm trying not to be too married to one idea because I feel like he's going to put a lot of options in front of me. Okay. So I'm open to falling in love with a look or a vibe that I wasn't thinking of. I mean, like in my head, I'm like, yeah, I want a nice cowboy hat, but I also I don't want to pigeonhole myself into just that. So I'm going to look at what they got and see what I'm going for. I mean, I want the best case scenario was something that I could wear the most often, which, you know.
1: Yeah, so probably a black hat then.
8: Yeah, probably a black. Like, yeah. I'm excited. So we're going up to Alabama, to Auburn, second week of October. So I'm really envisioning me at the Zach Bryan concert with my new hat on. So that's kind of my prototype of what I'm looking for. Let's give away $1,000. This hour's keyword is perfect. Music. Head to the 102.5 The Bone app right now and enter music before 30 minutes past the top of the hour, and the $1,000 bone bonus could be yours. You got plenty of time, 30 minutes to put it in. If you get a phone call from a number that you don't recognize in the next 30 minutes, you better pick it up. It could be our prize patrol trying to tell you that you won money. And if they do, you know, shout out the show. Let them know that you ride with Setting Show. Give them a vroom. Shout out the Brown Thrasher and beyond. Please go now to the 102.5 The Bone app and put in the word music. All these people are calling. I can't help but feel like it has something to do with footwear. If you want to hang on the line, you can. We'll get to you when we come back. But we need to step aside for a moment. This is going to be mildly morbid. We're going to attempt to keep it light and fun. And I will give away some prizes. We're holding on to some last minute tickets for Dirty Heads and 311 on Saturday at the Amp. And I've got some other stuff as well. And I'll part with prizes if you've had a family member who has given a shocking deathbed confession.
1: Oh, I like that.
8: I happened upon an article this morning that had some of the most shocking deathbed or creepy deathbed confessions. And if you've had a loved one share the dirtiest, darkest secrets before they went on, we'd love to hear about it. Don't go anywhere. Keep it locked. More Setting Show on the way right here, 102.5 The Bone. Again, the word is music. Put it in. Put it in at the Bone app. Oh. Wild Fork Foods. I love Wild Fork. 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I did those citrus-spiced bone-in, skin-on chicken thighs the other night, which were amazing. 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
33: La, la, yeah. La, la, wait till I get my money right.
8: I almost take that as a compliment. Much more often, like homeless, unkempt Sasquatch.
1: Yeah.
8: I mean, I'll take gay.
1: That means you dress well.
8: Dude, best sweat shorts and flip flops this side of I-4, they
1: yeah.
8: say.
1: Yeah.
8: Welcome back to Senning Show. I am John Senning. He is Dizzy. Thanks for being here. 800-771-1025. You can hit us up on social media at the John Senning, at Dizzy for Mayor, and watch the program. We're live on YouTube. YouTube's really been popping. Appreciate everybody who's getting in there, even against some of the challenges. And you can watch it as well. You can also go to Facebook. You can go to theboneonline.com. Other options as well. I just think YouTube is easy. It's got the opportunity to chat. I'd like to, I'm just speaking out of my ass. I'd like to, when we get things fired up, differently. I'd like to see if we can get onto Twitch.
1: Oh, that would be cool.
8: Yeah.
1: We would have to have the mics be able to come through it, yeah. So it'd sound weird.
8: Yeah, I know it takes a little bit of work, but yeah, I think it. The more places people can find us, the better. Couldn't tell you who the side was, so I parallel double punk that motherfucker sideways. All right, this is a little dark in nature, but you know, we're going to keep it light, and you know, death is part of life. It's we're not going to dwell on that part of it too much, but we're not going to run from it either. This headline reads, ominous things people say right before they die. What is again, this is morbid.
1: Okay.
8: If we don't even have to put a name on it. But like, what is the worst? Well, I'll go there first. Like, God forbid, one of your parents, it's that time, and you're in the room, and things are not going well, and your dad leans into you and goes, I need you to know I've been cheating on your mom my whole life. I have a gay lover. I have an apartment in South Beach, and I go down there every few weeks, and I've been doing it for the last 30 years.
1: Oh, man. What would I say to that?
8: Yeah.
1: I can see it. I see it, Dad. I kind of gonna guess it.
8: Like, I would think the things, and some of these are less.
1: Yeah.
8: Some of these are less confessions and more just ominous things to say.
1: Yeah.
8: But I think it'd be so wild if you had like a parent or a grandparent, and that's happening, and they're like, I just got to tell you guys, I killed a hitchhiker in 1997. His body is buried in the backyard. I just needed you to know.
1: My grandpa, my dad's dad, it wasn't nothing too crazy because he kind of already knew, but he told him about families that existed.
8: Oh, like?
1: Like extra. Like, we knew he had like my at least three other like families, but we found it was like four or five.
8: Oh, wow. Yeah.
1: Like, that man was spitting them all over town.
8: Damn.
1: Yeah.
8: We do have some stuff to give away. If you've got a good deathbed confession that you were preferably present for, like I said, some last-minute ticks for the Dirty Heads in 311 Saturday at the Amp. We've got some tickets to Next Big Thing with Yellow Card, Dylan Catrone in Water Park, Parks. And then we also have tickets to Five Finger Death Punch at the Amp October 10th. Hold on. I feel like I need some good deathbed music.
1: Undertaker. Remember when Meek Mill made a diss track at Drake and Undertaker, he used this song and Undertaker almost sued him?
8: Oh, is that right?
1: Yeah.
8: I wonder, you think it was like the Undertaker or do you think it was like the WWE?
1: Ooh, good
8: Who
1: question.
8: Who was it that made the track?
1: Meek Mill. Noah Gregson's boy. That's what he listens to the hype ups, specifically Dreams and Nightmares.
8: Nothing immediately.
1: Meek Mill.
8: Oh, yeah. WWE sends Meek Mill cease and desist letter after Undertaker sample on Drake diss track. So I'll get you started with this one. And this is one of those that is just kind of ominous if you can put yourself in this position. My cousin was dating a girl named Sarah. And as my mom was dying, she said, just remember, Sarah did it. Don't trust that girl. Mark my words. Sarah did it. It's been 20 years, and my cousin married Sarah, and they have two kids together. She's an extremely lovely woman, but we constantly bring it up and wonder, what did Sarah do? I think it's possible, too, in your final moments that maybe it's not all coherent.
1: Yeah.
8: And you would hope that maybe that is the case. We have full phone lines, which is mildly shocking to me. I did not know that many people would have something to offer here. Sending show, you're live on the air. Who's this?
0: Cody.
8: Cody, what's up, buddy?
0: I heard the Dylan Catrone voicemail, and that was falling into the John.
8: Oh, is that why everybody's calling?
1: You played it?
8: No, I didn't. I didn't play it.
1: No,
8: I didn't play it. You might have heard the
0: Definitely. It was on the bumper. It definitely played it.
8: Oh, no. You... That was not.
1: Oh, that wasn't the gay thing?
8: Yeah. That was not Dylan Catrone. That was, I'm sorry to create any confusion. That was just a random listener that just sent that in. I'm sorry. I'm sorry.
0: I feel I'm going to take it anyway. I mean, look at this confusion.
8: Well, I mean, no, not really any confusion. I the Dylan Catrone voicemails all say this is Dylan Catrone. and it's pretty clear. That was just a man telling me that I look gay. So that was that was not Dylan Cottrell. Now I'm curious
1: if everyone's here for that.
8: Setting show, what's up?
2: Hey, John, can we back up to your foot gear?
8: Sure.
2: Have you ever slipped your foot into a Birkenstock Arizonas?
8: No, but I'm open to it. Is it a slide-on situation?
2: Yes, and that's the hippiest, dippiest sandal on earth.
8: Oh, okay.
2: God, yeah, right. The Arizona, the Birkenstock Arizonas. Get you a set of those.
8: Okay.
2: It's stylish, and you'll love it.
8: I'm open to it. I'm looking at them right now. Dude, $118 on this website.
1: They look corny.
8: They're like, you know, like a Jesus shoe?
1: Oh, yeah. I'm looking at
8: them. I'm not opposed to those either. I'm talking about the ones that, like, have the straps and stuff.
1: Oh, yeah. Please don't do that.
8: You have to understand it's me, okay?
1: The Bethlehem Air Forces, I call them.
8: You can't be putting your, you know, swag level on me.
1: I thought we were trying to get you into a shoe. This is the opposite. These aren't shoes.
8: I didn't say a shoe.
1: I thought you said you were open to getting in. Like a nice shoe for yourself.
8: No, I said I wanted an upgrade. I wanted something different for my feet.
1: All right.
8: I mean, I'm open to real shoes. I'm just, you know, don't shut down the Birkenstock yet. For $118, though, I don't know. Sending show, you're live on the air. Is this about a deathbed confession, Dylan Cottrell, or what's on my feet?
3: Neither.
8: Okay. What up?
3: This is Joe.
8: What up, Joe? How about your boy, Ryan Blaney, getting a dub on Sunday?
3: That's what I'm calling about. And you're going for Denny, so you and I got a little challenge to watch the rest of the time because our boys are right head and head.
8: Blaney is bringing the heat. He is definitely seems to be peaking at the exact same moment. And, it's going to be a hell of a chase. And I still think Kyle Larson is waiting in the cut. I think Joey Logano still has some surprises. But it feels like it will be the Denny and Blaney battle down the stretch.
3: I feel like it's the two of them. And just Denny Hamlin's history has a little bit of petering out at the end.
8: We'll see
3: what he does.
8: We're hoping not for that. We're hoping that is not the case. But good to hear from you, Joe. I actually thought of
3: you
8: when Blaney won.
3: Stay in touch.
8: All right, please do. Thank you. Just threw too many things out there besides deathbed confessions, I suppose. Setting show, you're live on the air. Who's this?
4: Hello?
8: Hey, hi.
4: This is Mikey.
8: Hey, Mikey, what's up?
4: Hey, I was talking to you about the Key West you had mentioned before.
8: Yes,
4: going on the boat.
8: Yes.
4: Yeah, you don't want to do that because, first of all, you got to drive all the way down to Fort Myers.
8: Okay.
4: And then you got to pay for parking.
8: Okay.
4: And then you got to wait in line.
8: Okay.
4: And the same thing on the way back, you got to wait in line. When you can get on a fly on Allegiant, and you're there in an hour instead of 4.5 hours.
8: All right. Well, if you know anybody that wants to buy Key West Express tickets, I already have them, so...
4: She might be able to trade those back into Groupon and get a credit.
8: Maybe. I have heard not great stories about the Key West Express, but I was just ignoring them up until.
4: I didn't know if you just wanted to go there for the experience, but it ain't really that worthwhile experience because I've did it before. But for Allegiant, by the time the plane gets up to where it's supposed to get, 12,000 feet or whatever, it's coming right back down, and you're there an hour, and you start enjoying Key West just that quickly.
8: I love to hear it, brother. Thank you. All those people, nobody wanted to talk about deathbed confessions, but I'm not giving up yet. My grandma, looking around the day before she passed, she looked me straight in my eyes and said, when you see the people with the black eyes, boy, you know some strange is in the house.
1: Oh.
8: I've heard that before. How do you take that? When you see the people with the black eyes, boy, you know someone strange is in the house.
1: I feel like someone that's like, they look like they got no rest. And they look tired.
8: That's how I took it as well. Because I've heard, specifically in children, like when they get those like bags under their eyes, it can be a sign of something not good.
1: Yeah.
8: We've got to have a deathbed confession out there somewhere on the line. Welcome to Setting Show. Who's this?
5: It's Candy the Pasco Princess. Oh. I feel like nobody is following directions with what y'all
8: are asking for right now. They're really not, but I know I can always depend on you when I'm in a pinch. How you holding up, baby?
5: I'm doing all right, but I will tell you what I'm going to tell you. I have actually tried to forget about it because it kind of did traumatize me.
8: Oh, no. I'm so sorry.
5: Yeah, I was putting like puzzle pieces together and it just kind of messed me up a little bit.
8: Okay.
5: But I'm doing some therapy for it, so it's fine. But I did want to at least do what you're asking. So when my Uncle Gary was passing away, right?
8: Oh, no,
5: he was
8: I'm so
5: there
8: sorry.
5: And like And so all our family's going and we're saying our goodbyes. And he had, I don't know why he picked me, but as I'm going over and I'm like, oh, Uncle Gary, thank you for taking me to the county fair and just doing all my niceties. He leaned over and he grabs my hand and he tells me that my aunt is also his cousin, like they was related. And then none of us know it. But what I'm telling you is when he said that, like a lot of things about my cousin Melinda started making sense, you know, like it's like things about her and like the way she looks and like the things that she can't really do right. Like it all just made sense.
8: So there's it's safe to, was that the first time, Candy, and no disrespect here, that you thought that there was some inbreeding in your family? Was that when you first realized that was a possibility?
5: Well, I'm going to say that once that happened, because I did tell a couple people and I found out it is rampant in my family.
8: Yeah,
5: but
8: I can
5: as
8: see that.
5: Of that occurrence, that was the only time that I even knew that that was a yeah. thing. So like I'm trying to do a family tree, but like the branches is all crossed. I don't know.
8: Do you, and I'm sorry to be inappropriate, have you ever fooled around with any of your cousins or siblings or anything like that?
5: Well, I don't feel like I have. I mean, some of them are pretty cute, I'm not going to lie, but I ain't crossed no boundaries yet or nothing.
1: You and Bubba never hooked up?
5: Listen, I ain't got a cousin named Bubba. You're trying to put me in a little box there, Diz. I see you.
8: I'm sorry, Kenny. He hates white people, and sometimes that comes through a little bit.
5: Well, I just wanted to, no one's following your direction. So y'all like, listen what he's asking for.
8: Thank
5: just
8: you.
5: Call it
8: thank
5: up.
8: You,
5: it's
8: Candy.
5: Not that hard.
8: Thank you for being a voice of reason in these troubling, troubling times. We know you, I hope you know that we love you and I look forward to seeing you out at the OMG It's Wick show.
5: Love you. Don't have any relations with family members. All right. Yeah. Bye.
8: We'll do our best. What a treat Candy is.
1: Yeah.
8: Hold on. I just got a text from somebody that could be interesting. Oh, okay, it was Monica. It was Monica. I thought maybe it had like some heat, but it was about the Key West. It was the Key West Express. F that guy. Key West Express is a fun time. Pros and cons. Get a hotel room. Okay, yeah. She's giving me some pro tips.
1: There you go. Thank you, Monica.
8: All right, Diz, we're going to give one more try. 3, 4, 3, 4, 5.
1: 5.

0: check out.
1: Okay, hell yeah, dude. What do you got?
0: Hey, dudes.
1: Oh, dude, I know. Never heard of them. You missed the beginning of my conversation. I've gone through the Hey Dude era of my life. I've left them in the dust, man. I got a closet full of Hey Dudes right now, and I've turned my back on them.
2: Mm-hmm.
0: Okay, one more thing. I don't think you could bring a pizza into a pastry shop and eat it, right? So why should you bring a cake into a...
1: Wow, that when you say it like that...
2: Wait, what was it saying?
1: He said you couldn't bring a pizza into a pastry shop and eat it.
2: Well, it's because it's a shop. It's not a restaurant.
1: Well, let's just say it was... let's
2: like a Dairy Queen? You can bring a pizza into a Dairy Queen?
1: Yeah, no, but you do bring up an interesting point. But, you know, a birthday cake represents something else. But thank you,
2: good
1: LJ. Always,
0: all right, buddy.
1: Always a pleasure hearing your voice. What the hell? I will say, not that this was totally by design... But if nobody picked up on it, since I took my small hiatus and came back, we've taken a fraction of the amount of phone calls. Like, there have been days, like, we've gone days and days on end without phone calls. And I can't help but feel that, like, people were just frothing at the mouth for a reason to call, even if it happens to not be the one reason that I'm asking for people to call.
2: I believe you had someone waiting 40-plus minutes.
1: That is true. All right, this is really the last one. We're way late. Sending show, you're live on the air. Deathbed confession.
3: John, is this me?
1: This is you.
3: All right, I do have a deathbed confession.
2: Nice.
3: My grandfather was a tank commander in World War II, and my grandparents used to take care of me when I was little, and babysit me when my parents worked, and we became very close. My grandparents had 10 kids, so he had a lot of grandchildren, and I was his favorite grandchild because we lived next door to one another, and we connected because...
2: we'll never know. We'll never know. He built us up. Planned that.
1: I think I did that telepathically. No, I did that, dude. I absolutely did that.
2: We need to bring the Gong Show rules in any of these.
1: Everything and anything.
2: What is this?
1: It was a fun thought. This is Wild Trip by

0: fit in some more of your calls when we get back, but we're going to do a full-fledged Fat Boy News.
1: Excited.
0: Lots to get to. You ever heard of a Pittsburgh salad?
1: That sounds like a sex thing.
0: Like a Alabama hot pocket?
1: Yeah.
0: It's not. It is a real thing. I'm going to tell you what it is, and I'm into it. And earlier in the week, I was preaching the good word of BK, telling Diz he needs to try that new Whopper. Well, they're not done. They're not done reinventing themselves. I'll give you more details on that and a bunch more. It's Fat Boy News headed your way on Sending Show. Keep it locked to the bone. Marijuanadoctor.com. The state of Florida is popping when it comes to the medical marijuana scene. The flower is amazing. Depending on where you go, they've got buds out there with THC percentages over 35%. The vape game has been changed with disposable vapes. You get the live rosin. 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

0: getting you through your Wednesday. I don't know if it's just me. This feels like another week that is flying by. Hopefully everybody is feeling the same way. I am John Senning. He is Dizzy. I wanted to give a special birthday shout out. One of my best friends in the world. Pretty sure he never listens to the show. But my buddy Dennis, for any of the old crowded table, crowded takeover folks, he's a corporate papa now, but it is his birthday today, and I love him very much. Don't ever get to see him anymore. It's crazy how I saw a thing last night. I've been getting a lot of like emotional, like life stuff on my algorithm.
1: Yeah.
0: I'm sure it's just reading my soul at this point. And I saw this thing last night that was it was like the campfire theory. As you get older, when it comes to your friends, and
1: okay.
0: It said you need to think about your life and your friends like it was a campfire, and throughout the night, some friends come, some stay for a little, some stay for longer, but as the night goes on, people are kind of coming and going, and based on what's going on in their life, the message was pretty much like, as you get older, like you're not going to see your friends the way that you once did, and that doesn't necessarily make them any less of a friend than they ever were. And I think like the punchline of it was, you know, everybody's going to stop by whenever they can, but it's up to you to tend the fire was the motivational
1: okay,
0: thing.
1: Okay, keep that thing still alive.
0: Yeah,
1: like pick up where you left
0: make
1: off.
0: Make it a welcome. And, okay. And it's like that. So I'm going to see Dennis and Kev, Big Kev, who's got a birthday in like 2 days.
1: Oh, nice.
0: We're going to get together over Labor Day weekend. And it's probably like two times a year, maybe four, depending on the year. And I've got lots of friends like that, dude. I saw a friend that I consider one of my best friends over the weekend. He was the guy that hired me at Ruby Tuesday. And I lived with him for years. I was super involved with his kids when they were young. Still talk to him all the time. It had been almost a year since I had seen him. And we did the math and realized that it had been 10 years since I seen his kids.
1: Oh,
0: and
1: wow.
0: I saw them for the first time, who are now like grown men.
1: Yeah.
0: And it just, it honestly made me feel guilty in a bunch
2: of
0: ways.
2: Hey, Uncle John.
0: They really are, dude. Like these
2: Let
0: kids
2: me give
0: were,
2: you a noogie.
0: These kids were ready to F5 me through a table. And it's just, life is crazy. And, you know, you got to keep your friends close, even if you don't always see them all the time. Hold on. Let me hit a button.
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0: Dude, I got a couple real life things that I wanted to mention first, food and beverage wise, before we get into some food news. Dude, it's funny because it connects to that, to when we went and visited my friend on Saturday night. We show up there, we walk in the house, it smells just delicious. I go, what are you doing? I'm like, are you making garlic bread? What the hell is going on? He goes, no, I just whipped up some hand cut French fries. And he goes over to the air fryer and he pulls out what looks like just the most delicious hand-cut French fries you've ever seen. We're mowing on them. I'm like, dude, what is the secret? Like, these are some of the best French fries I've ever had. They're like a Cajun seasoning on them. Because I just literally chopped up a potato and I put it in the air fryer and I spritzed a little olive oil on it. And dude, since then, we got back on Sunday. Dude, we've made homemade French fries 3 times since then in the air fryer. And
1: really?
0: That simple. Just cut a potato, toss them in some seasoning and some olive oil, and then let them hit the air fryer for like 20 minutes. And they're I don't know if I'll ever buy frozen French fries again. They're so, I made a chicken sandwich last night and dude had the hand cut French fries. If you own an air fryer and you're putting frozen French fries into the air fryer, you are doing it wrong.
1: I've never had homemade fries, at least that I can remember.
0: My mom used to make them growing up and
1: really?
0: They were like special requests. She had one meal that like it came together. She would make Philly cheesesteaks and hand cut fries.
1: Oh, that sounds delightful.
0: And dude, it was my favorite meal.
1: Yeah.
0: I begged for it all the time. And my mom made the Phillies, like, and I don't know how she actually made them, if she cooked the meat first, but she actually took the meat at one point and like put it in the food processor. So the steak would be like really finely cut and chopped up, have those with, they'd be wrapped up in aluminum foil, like in a stack, and have like two or three of them with the hand cut French fries, but have not dabbled in that game at all. But now I know Dude, we did them with regular potatoes. We did them with red skin potatoes. And let it be known out there, if you think you can't be making hand-cut homemade French fries, you're wrong, because it's pretty damn easy.
1: And how much did you make? Like, how much potatoes did it take for you to, like, get to a point where you and Danielle were happy with the amount of fries?
0: So on Sunday, we had it almost just as, like, a snack. So we had just French fries with, like, a little dipping display, if you will. And we had two potatoes. They were, like, two decent-sized baked potatoes, or... They weren't big, so they were just potatoes.
1: And you got a good amount.
0: That was a good amount
1: of.
0: So last night, I think we had enough for like a side for each, and it was like three smaller red skin potatoes. So
1: leave the skin on at all?
0: Yeah. Oh yeah, you got to leave the skin on. And dude, we didn't soak them or do anything. And just a pro tip: if you're eating bagged French fries, you're doing it wrong. And I've been doing it wrong all of these years as well. Second tidbit: a little peek into my soul. I've shared before that through all my life, I've had different phases of like my drinking. Like I've gone through vodka phases, tequila phases, yeah, bourbon, all that. Dude, I've not been a beer guy in quite some time.
1: You're back,
0: I think,
1: baby.
0: I'm making my return, dude.
1: What got you into it?
0: I think it's because I've been casually over the last few weeks in different locations ordering Bush Light out at bars.
1: Wow.
0: And dude, I'm telling you, just an icy cold Bush Light. Like I told you, the night me and my dad walked to the bar, like that night, I think I had like three Bush Lights when we were out. And I'm not a big drinker during the week necessarily, but like last night I was grilling it, and I haven't had the thought in forever. I was like, I could go for a nice cold beer right about now. So I don't know if it's going to take it. It doesn't probably coincide with me getting back in the gym and turning my life back around. But your boy's craving a nice crispy beer every now and again.
1: I can never do it. I mean, I've had them before when we went on stage at Ferg's. I had one in the bat. And then I wanted to try. Did I try one when we had the day brewed? I might have.
0: Oh, I think
1: one.
0: You might have. Yeah.
1: I'll try it for times like that. But I got a whole case of that. And I gave it to the Sip Shack. I gave it to Randy and Doug.
0: Dude, Bush.
1: Doug downed those.
0: Bush Light is so close to water. Like, it really is.
1: Really?
0: Like it's, I know there's a lot of people that listen that are down in the fishing community, like in Madeira Beach. They all just killed, like, their go-to bev is Bush Light. They call it mother's milk. And they just swear by it because when it's toasty outside and you get an icy Bush Light, like, it is one step away from water. Like, you're not getting this robust flavor, but you're getting crispy and you're getting cold and you're getting refreshing. And I'm here for it.
1: Oh, man. That's all you, dog. You
0: really
1: got it.
0: Is.
1: I cannot.
0: I think you could pound a couple Bush Lights.
1: I've had, like, when I was with my ex, when we would go out, she drank beers. She liked beers. Yeah. And we would go to, like, breweries, and I would try, like, the flavored ones.
0: Yeah.
1: Like, those make it easier, or the dark ale sometimes.
0: You get into that stuff, and that's a serious game. That's heavy duty. The IPAs, the stouts, and all of that. Like, that is, first of all, they'll sneak up on you because some of those IPAs are like 9% alcohol and you think you're just drinking a beer and next thing you know, you're face down in the bushes. But you know, the light stuff, and it may just be a summer affair, but between those and the super lights, keeping me hydrated in this warm weather. I do want to mention, because I've been shrilling for the king, it is very well known that I believe that I should have a bigger hand in Burger King's glow up. They brought back the, they refigured and retooled the Whopper, new bun, new box, new veggies, new cheese, all of that. I was saying how delicious I found it to be over the weekend. But one of their most complained and hated items on the menu is getting a revamp. September 1st, Burger King will be launching a brand new chicken nugget nationwide. And here's the thing that I like. In their promotion of the new chicken nugget, they say, our guests have told us that our chicken nuggets are rubbery, dry,
1: believe it,
0: and disappointing. So to me, when you lean into the hatred and all of the bad things, well, you better bring the heat. But the new nuggets will be bigger, juicier, more flavorful, and have crispier breading that adheres much better to the chicken. They're also dropping four new sauces: special, savory, honey mustard, buffalo, and sweet and sour.
1: Now, do you like the chicken fries from there?
0: I don't. Just got to keep it 100. I don't ever order chicken nuggets anywhere other than Mickey D's.
1: Yeah, that's
0: like, I'm just not a big chicken. I know that I like the nuggies from McDonald's. I've had them from Wendy's. I find those to be bad.
1: Yeah.
0: Bad.
1: The spicy ones are okay, but still not good.
0: Yeah. I mean, if you want to step into the chicken game in the year 2026 with something new, you gotta bring the heat. So there's a lot of pressure on Burger King to do well with these new nuggets. I think what we do is I already said I wanted you to try the new Whopper. Will you eat everything on a Whopper? Like what comes on it?
1: Yeah.
0: Lettuce, tomato, pickle, onion, mayo, whatever.
1: Get the whole experience.
0: Yeah. So I think one day after they launch these new nuggies, we bring you in the full new Burger King display with the Whopper, with the nugs, and we'll get a true Burger King hater's perspective on the new stuff.
1: I like it.
0: I still think you're going to lie on it.
1: No.
0: I think that you hate the King so much.
1: No. No. If it doesn't taste bad, I will tell you. If I like it, I will tell you. I'm not going to lie just to be like, ha-ha, you're never going to switch me. My hope, I'm going to eat it and be like, I was wrong.
0: That would be a great moment, dude. For us to be a force working together to help to help the King would be pretty special to me.
1: Now, do you consider the Chick-fil-A Bites nuggets, or is it something different?
0: Those are not quite nuggets.
1: Okay. That's good.
0: Little too little. Yeah, and they're delicious. Dude, when I said something, it reminded me. The phenomenon of the cookout is really, the hype on the cookout is dying so quick. I saw another review. There's these two guys that do reviews that always pop up my timeline. They're gay dudes, I think. Just pointed out. And they went to cookout. Dude, the food looked so bad. Like, it looked so bad, and they did not like it. Dude, this guy got this burger that I guess was like their big burger.
1: Yeah.
0: It was the double, but the patties looked like they were damn near 5-6. They were giant, thick patties, and he bit into it, and it just looked like the driest, nastiest. Oh. They both said it was dry. They did not... I haven't seen one person from an influencer or even a person that I know say one good thing about cookout since they've come to town.
1: Where did you get it?
0: Probably somewhere up in Georgia.
1: And when did you remember where Drew got his?
0: Probably the same place. I think they were coming back from the mountains or something.
1: Oh, man. So I feel like you just got a good location.
0: Maybe.
1: That could happen sometimes.
0: Well, when you get up into that area, I doubt it was the same location. They're just everywhere.
1: Yeah.
0: They're at every exit off the interstate in certain parts of North Carolina and Georgia. So it maybe the other locations, we can hope that when they pop this one up on 4th Street, maybe it'll be a little bit better. But, I mean, I truly have not heard one person say one good thing about cookout, which I was really looking forward to the fact it was coming to the Tampa Bay area.
1: I mean, this would be like if I had lived back in Canada and I'm like, Chick-fil-A. Because I heard when they built the Chick-fil-A in Toronto, a lot of people, there was a girl here that used to come out and hang out with me here. She goes, when I had it up there, it sucked.
0: It just wasn't as good.
1: It wasn't good. Yeah. The chicken didn't taste the same or nothing. I go, I guess you guys are doing it wrong.
0: Yeah, and it could be. Maybe it's a franchise thing. Maybe it's just, I'm also open to, you're in a different place. You're eating something that you can't get at home.
1: Yeah.
0: I mean, the menu is fun. You know, I'm open to there being a little nostalgia and experience tied into it. But whatever's going on, not a great run of publicity here in the Tampa Bay area.
1: Is it Temple Terrace or something?
0: Temple Terrace. Yeah. And I think there's three others that are set to open. One of them.
1: One here.
0: Right here by the station where the old Boma was, the Boston Market. Right,
1: I'm going to try this one. I'm not going. I don't have any plans to go to Temple Terrace, but I'm going to wait till the one comes out.
0: I would say,
1: is it this year or like early next year?
0: I don't know. Okay. I thought it was already supposed to be opened up, and it's seemingly not. I have no idea why the phone line is just completely filled up.
1: Shoe suggestions,
0: Burger,
1: if I'm guessing.
0: Burger King supporters?
1: Oh,
0: Sending Shell, you're live on the air. Who's this?
2: It's Randall.
0: Randall, what up, buddy?
2: If you ever watch a show, how they actually make McDonald's chicken nuggets, you'll probably never eat them.
0: I've heard that. It's not the pink slime is the burger, but I have heard about the nuggets as well.
2: It's not good viewing. It turned my stomach. I'll never eat a chicken nugget again from one of those places.
0: Yeah,
2: but if you want a good chicken nugget, go to the store, Publix, they got them at Sam's, Bare Chicken, B-A-R-E. It's in a green package. They're nuggets. They make them in tenders as well. Throw those in the air fryer. You will love them.
0: All right. Every once in a while, I don't mind a nugget. Pittsburgh salad. Do you want to take a guess what a Pittsburgh salad is? This was from Food Beast, the website. I get a lot of the food news, and it's an interview with Wiz Khalifa, who is from Pittsburgh, and it's pretty much a bunch of different questions about what he likes to eat on tour and his favorite foods and all that. And he talks about eating dinners with his mom and one of their favorite dinners to eat and make together.
1: I think the Pittsburgh salad, you said?
0: Yep.
1: Zero salad, lettuce, zero that. I think it's a meaty thing, and it's probably just a different types of meats together.
0: Okay. That's a fun guess.
1: Yeah.
0: And here's the thing. I love the idea of this, and when we were on our little trip gallivanting about Tennessee and North Carolina, we kind of ordered, we found ourselves ordering something very similar to this. The Pittsburgh salad starts with salad greens.
1: Damn it.
0: So you get your greens.
1: I was wrong.
0: And it is built upon a bed of French fries. The greens go on top, and then you add vegetables like tomatoes, cucumbers, carrots, and maybe a hard-boiled egg, even a protein like chicken or steak, all on a bed of French fries.
1: I don't like that. It sounds gross. I'm going to look it up because I want to see what this looks like.
0: There's no picture of it here, but we did we did on at least two or three different occasions got like a big salad with a side of fries, and I found myself like forking the fries and then getting a fork of salad.
1: It looks a little more interesting now that I see the photos, because it sounded crazy. Some of those look good, not all of them.
0: It's when you get like the hot, crispy bite of the fries with the cold crunch of the veggies.
1: Okay.
0: I think there is something there, but it made me think of, Primanti Brothers. You ever heard of it in Pittsburgh? That's the place where they make those big ass sandwiches and they put the fries on the sandwich.
1: It's
0: whatever meats you want, and then there's like a big ass slaw of some sort, and then it's got the fries right on there. That place is legit. We've been there.
1: Oh, see, I don't know if I could do this. Like maybe on a burger. I don't know. When a sandwich looks like this, I'm not really a fan.
0: Now I will tell you, it comes when you get it, it's like wrapped tight. It's like that looks unhinged.
1: Yes. It stays
0: when
1: together.
0: When we got it, it was wrapped super tight, and it didn't look quite as daunting or scary as that big ass menagerie that you just showed me.
1: It sounds kind of interesting. I've only done that with burgers. I don't know, something about sandwiches when it's like what's it called with the, is it pastrami?
0: Yeah. Like a Reuben. Yeah.
1: Those are crazy to me. I have to really be in the mood to be like, all right, I'm gonna try that.
0: It'll get real sloppy for you. Before we go to break, let me rapid fire through a couple other things. This shocked me when the headline read, this is the number one M&M flavor in America. You would imagine that, to me, I would think definitely traditional chocolate or peanut. Just because they're the OGs. They're the OGs.
1: This is the most popular one?
0: Right. Almond. I've not said it.
1: Almond.
0: It's not almond. It's not almond. The most, most popular, and this is from data that was collected from stores and also online searches, at this exact moment, surpassing the original and the peanut and the peanut butter, caramel M&Ms are the number one most beloved M&M flavor in the United States of America.
1: I'm not against that. Like I've
0: never had it.
1: I haven't had it either, but I love caramel.
0: Yeah.
1: I call it caramel. You're supposed to.
0: Caramel? Caramel.
1: Caramel.
0: Caramel.
1: You just said caramel.
0: Caramel.
1: Caramel.
0: I say caramel.
1: Caramel, yeah.
0: Caramel.
1: Caramel.
0: Caramel.
1: I love it. That's my favorite, probably like sweet type flavor. So I'm in. My go-to, I picked almond because that's my go-to.
0: Oh, really?
1: Go-to.
0: Dude, I've never met an almond M&M lover.
1: I think the two I only like are peanut and almond. Like I'll eat the others.
0: I love peanut butter. Yeah. I also like the pretzel. Pretzel slept on.
1: Oh, yeah. Wait, is it called pretzel or is it called crispy?
0: No, I think it's called pretzel. Yeah. I'm not afraid of it.
1: I might grab some on the way. Oh no, I'm trying to eat better, and we have.
0: Yeah, we all are. We all are. We're trying to just be better in this life.
1: All of us in this room.
0: Everybody out here. All right, don't go anywhere. When we come back, we're gonna fire up some joints and much, much more. We'll have to hit this list tomorrow.

0: Ryan's on there. We'll do another Fat Boy tomorrow. But when we come back, we'll dig into John's joints. Dude, that story is getting more and more interesting about it happened at the New York City Barstool Sports headquarters. An Uber Eats driver that has seemingly lost his mind and started attacking everybody. And we've also got a very interesting reverse birth announcement that has pissed off the internet. We'll do that and a bunch more. Don't go anywhere. Keep it locked to 102.5 The Bone. Girl, I want to be more than a friend to you. Nice to know you. Let's do it again.
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19: 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I'm on JP Show. Then the sloppy seconds go to Sending Show. 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The sweet cream cold brew is my go-to at the Cava Social Club. It's a made cold brew steeped in-house for over 24 hours, and I promise you, it deserves all the awards and accolades it gets. Is it the best coffee in Bradenton? Obviously. The judge of that. I was. It's good. I stole his thing. I'm using it right now. Make sure you give them a follow on social media at Cava Social Club. That way you can stay up to date on all the news regarding their grand opening coming to Pinellas Park. Now say it with me. Cava Social Club, where your vibe attracts your tribe. Bula, baby. That was pretty good. You guys all did good out there.
1: 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It's time for John's Choice. With your host, John Senning.

0: the second half.
1: Oh, yeah.
0: And then I believe, you know, I hate talking about guests ahead of time, but I think in the 3 o'clock hour on Friday, we will be joined by our good buddies. Blowing up on the scene, Matt and Zach will be in studio with us.
1: Yes.
0: And we're throwing around some potential fun ideas of some stuff we could do with them. So.
1: Oh, yeah, and I have another idea
0: for you. Okay, good.
1: I can tell you that.
0: Good.
1: Yeah.
0: We'll also be able to relive our night out together and see if they have any difference in details of some of the things that I shared here with you.
1: Oh, I can't wait if Zach is like, honestly, John was on here.
0: Yeah, which you never know. They say that it happens in threes, and it is crazy because it does seem to actually happen that way. We lost Dolly Parton yesterday, and today, Tim Curry. I don't know him from tons of stuff. I know that he was in the Rocky Horror Picture Show. I know that he was in the Clue movie. I think for millennials and people our age, most people recognize him from Home Alone 2. He was the guy that ran the front desk at Home Alone 2. The Los Angeles Police Department said a death investigation report was completed late Tuesday night for an 80-year-old man in Los Angeles. The police did not identify the body as Curry. His cause of death has not been publicly revealed. He was 80 years old, though. Him and Dolly, both 80 years old. R.I.P.
1: Wasn't he in Congo?
0: Congo?
1: Yeah.
0: Congo.
1: Yeah.
0: Is that a movie about gorillas?
1: Yes.
0: I feel like I've never seen that movie.
1: Well, I don't know if it's about gorillas. They just go to Congo, right?
0: To get the gorillas?
1: I think they're chasing treasure or something like that, if I'm not mistaken. And then I think they might run into a group of gorillas.
0: Yes, he is in that movie.
1: Yeah.
0: He is appears to be the main guy in that movie. And I've never seen it, but there is a gorilla on the cover of it.
1: So never seen it?
0: I imagine gorillas are involved.
1: Yeah, I think they guard like wherever they're going for the treasure.
0: Oh, dude, I'm a gorilla lover, so I will check out 1995 American sci-fi action adventure film. I'm here for it. Oh, by the way, we started last night. Don't do any spoilers because we only finished the first episode, which I did not think I was going to be able to do, and now I'm thinking I will. Lanterns.
1: Watched it?
0: Yeah, yeah.
1: What do you think?
0: Well, here's the thing.
1: Uh-oh.
0: Kyle Chandler, I feel fairly comfortable saying he's my favorite actor. I love Kyle.
1: Oh, really?
0: I love Kyle Chandler.
1: I didn't know it was to that level where he's one of your favorite. Like, I know you love him and things. I didn't think he was your favorite
0: I mean,
1: actor.
0: Anything he does, I will seek out and I will watch. I mean, it really stems back to Coach Taylor, to Friday Night Lights. I don't even know if you know this. He's in the opening of the show. Kyle Chandler, as Coach Taylor, is in the open of the show because I just love him so much.
1: What?
0: Yeah. He says a lot of people are expecting a lot of things, whatever the hell he says.
1: And it's as the coach.
0: It's Kyle Chandler from
1: Never knew that. From
0: Friday Night Lights.
1: I don't think I've seen much things with him in. I like him.
0: Yeah.
1: When I see him and stuff, like he was in Mayor of Kingstown.
0: Mayor for a minute. You know what else he did that is, to me, one of the most criminally underrated shows that I don't think enough people saw, and I think it should have got another season, is Bloodline. On Netflix.
1: Bloodline.
0: Really great show about this family that owns this little bed and breakfast in Key West. And the family is just riddled with drama. There's a brother that's like a criminal drug addict and just all of the drama that comes with this family. He's amazing in that. But Lanterns,
1: mm-hmm.
0: I am not, for the most part, comic book guy. I am not alien guy. But the way that
1: you're not alien guy.
0: Well, I mean, here's the thing. I like aliens. I just, once you start getting so far past the realm of reality, which in the first episode, at least, that didn't happen.
1: Yeah.
0: Like Earth is here. It's pretty much the Earth that we know. There seems to obviously be an acceptance that aliens are visiting and they're kind of, he's kind of, you know, like an alien cop that deals with alien happenings on Earth.
1: Yeah.
0: And he's training what will eventually be his replacement to be the Green Lantern.
1: Yeah.
0: And
1: killing it so far.
0: I'm here for it.
1: Yeah.
0: I mean, he's so great in it. The end was weird and intriguing, so I don't know where it's headed next. But, we said, let's give it 20 minutes and see if we can do it. And we made it through the first episode and are excited to try the next.
1: Next one is good as well. I think you, like I told you, you love the buddy cop aspect of it. It's a superhero show, but it's not a super, like they don't lean hard into it where you'll go, okay, if I'm not a fan of superheroes, I'll hate this. And I was talking to TM Powell because He's a big nerd guy when it comes to the movies and stuff. And he's like, man, you need to get John to it. I go, I was literally telling him in the break, and I think he'll check it out.
0: Yeah, yeah. I mean, Kyle Chandler will get me in the door on almost anything. Yeah. And I love, out of all the types of characters he can play, I love that he's kind of this, like, gruff, like, kind of dickhead, you know, drinker who also happens to be a superhero. Like, I love that type of character for him. So, yeah, I'm in on it. And I would say if you're somebody who doesn't like comic books or superheroes or stuff like that, don't let that scare you away because it does not have that vibe necessarily at all. Sticking with the deaths, I thought this was pretty cool and pretty interesting. A lot of people
1: sticking with the deaths.
0: Well, it'll all make sense in a second. Everybody's sharing their Dolly Parton memories and everybody's heartbroken about it. But I thought it was very interesting to see the post that Eminem shared, where he shared a private letter that Dolly Parton wrote him. Congratulations on your induction into the Rock and Roll Hall of Fame. Your performance was amazing and everybody said so. Even though I don't know a lot about rap music, I've come to know that you are the very best at it. Aside from that, I hope what I have to say will not seem weird or strange, but I have always felt some unexplained connection to you, like I know you. I had hoped to meet you at the show, but you know how nuts things can be. Personally, I hate them. I missed my chance, but maybe someday we'll meet. In the meantime, keep doing what you're doing because you do it so well. And no matter how complex your world may be, just know you are very special and touch people in ways you don't even know. With love and respect, Dolly Parton. And they never actually got a chance to meet, but she sent that letter to Eminem. And for all intents and purposes, that's kind of the lady she was. Is she just did nice things and said nice things and was nice to people.
1: I feel like if I got a letter like that and I'm Eminem or I got all that types of money, I would find a way to go see her and be like, yo, I got to see this
0: Dolly, what's up, man? Come on. Yeah, you know, to fly out to Dollywood for a special tour and
1: bring her mom spaghetti.
0: Exactly. All of those things. Man.
1: Big Dolly Parton fan?
0: Me?
1: Yeah. Like out of 10. If like Monica asked me this, one, you couldn't care less, and 10 was almost like losing a family member.
0: I am a fan of her as a person. I know what a good person she was, and I think seeing how, and I heard you guys talking about it earlier, you know, there are few people who could die in this world where you've got Donald Trump saying, this woman is a treasure, we're putting the flags at half staff, and then you've got other political figures saying, this woman was so important. Like, she was just universally beloved and tried to do the best with her platform in a way that I don't think a lot of people have done. So for that, I have a great appreciation for her. When it comes to putting on a Dolly Parton record, there are songs that I know, but I wouldn't call myself like a Dolly Parton fan musically, but I can appreciate who she is and what she did.
1: Oh, it'd be interesting in the next week or so to see how much Dolly World's made, because I'm sure everybody's
0: gonna be
1: there.
0: I'm sure it'll be a big it's just gonna turn into a big shrine to Dolly. So man, these videos, I keep watching them, and you said it off the air to me earlier when I first started seeing the images from this flooding situation that happened on the China-Nepal border, I thought it was AI. Like, it is, when it comes to video of natural disasters, I don't know the last time I saw something that was this shocking and to just try and wrap your head around the scope of the power of this flood. Catastrophic flash flooding in Nepal on Wednesday killed 160 people and has left hundreds more missing, including 50 Americans, as harrowing footage shows a massive surge of water descending from the mountains, sending dozens of terrified people running for their lives. The flood, and it sounds like a certain set of circumstances needed to unfold for this to happen. The flooding is believed to have been caused by a wall of mud and rock that collapsed into a river on the Himalayan border between Nepal and China, around Tibet. And it's like this water comes with such force. I don't know how tall the wall of water is, but it looks like it totally wipes out probably like a 10-story concrete building. And anybody who was in its path, I would imagine, did not make it. It's like a mix of a mudslide and a flash flood all at once. And, you know, they say nature always wins. And you see a video like that and you really realize the power of Mother Nature and what can happen under the perfect circumstances. It's terrifying. These videos are insane to watch.
1: Yeah, I had the same idea you did. Like, I remember watching how the Independence Day scene looked, where like the city got taken out. And I thought that's what that was when I first saw it. I go, oh my God, what movie is this they're about to do? I'm like, that's real? That's insane.
0: Well, in my, I don't know how you alert people. I don't know what they found out, when they found it out, but it is kind of crazy to me, and it must have happened quickly. It didn't really seem like anybody knew this was happening. Like that, like there are people in and around this kind of town area that you can see in the videos, and eventually, probably 30 seconds before it hits, you can see people kind of scurry, but obviously there was not a like a long-term warning that this wall of water was working its way to these people. And dude, it's just, the videos are nuts.
1: It reminded me of this movie I saw. It just out of a whim, I watched it. I don't even remember why. I think it was just on and I ended up tuning in years ago. The Impossible. And it stars...
0: Oh, that's a great movie, dude.
1: And it stars young Tom Holland as like a kid. He's like 10 or 11,
0: that's
1: 12.
0: That's based on a true story.
1: Yes. And I saw that, and it reminded me of that, where they're just hanging out the pool, and then like the birds fly over, and they see the flood coming in, and they have to deal with all that.
0: It's a great movie.
1: It's heart-wrenching, too.
0: It is a great, great movie. It's a story, supposedly a true story, of this family that was on vacation for Christmas in Thailand when that absolutely insane, brutal, I don't even remember how many thousands of people died in that, when that tsunami came. And that's a really, really good movie.
1: I cried twice in that
0: movie. Oh, really?
1: For sure.
0: Wow.
1: I cried when Ewan McGregor's character was like so panicked he couldn't talk to his family over, and he got the phone from someone who was going through. He's like, call your family, call your family. And he called them, and he's like, I'm sorry, I gotta go. This is someone else's phone. I was like, that hurt me. And then when Tom Holland, which I remember when they made him Spider-Man, everyone's like, how? I go, that kid's an actor.
0: Watch it,
1: when he ran around trying to connect people who were missing people, and he found one connection, and he was like, that's all that mattered. I got one person. And I cried during that part.
0: And that's like really the vibe of the movie, is that the terrible tsunami happens, but then the family trying to reconnect and being near each other and all of that. It's an underrated movie. I watched that not that long ago for the first time. I'd say probably within the last year.
1: Yeah.
0: That's really, really good. You sent me this yesterday. Didn't get a chance to talk about it, but the video is crazy. And I just looked up an update. I guess the guy is okay, because Dave Portnoy did like a concerning video last night where he's talked about the security guard that's at the center of the story, and said he's in the hospital and he's not doing well. And like people were like, what do you mean, Dave? Like, is this guy going to die? But the wild video shows a delivery man and a Barstool employee pummeling one another after a brawl broke out inside the company's Manhattan headquarters. So they posted the video on X, and it seems like the story is as so. This girl, Gia, who's a personality at Barstool, she ordered lunch. She thought what was happening was that, you know how they have to take the picture of your food after they deliver it? What she thought was happening was he was taking a picture of her food and then was going to steal the food. Like, make it look like I delivered it and then take it for himself. Oh. So some sort of
1: move in an office building?
0: Some sort of back and forth fires up between the two of them. Then the security guard for Barstool comes and intervenes. And this Uber driver, who is bizarrely in almost full body armor. Like, he's wearing a helmet. He's got knee pads on.
1: He's a biker. He
0: proceeds to pretty much beat the hell out of this security guard.
1: Which was funny.
0: And other Barstool employees come and eventually have to hold this guy down until the police come. But and I did see this morning that the security guard is gonna be okay. People were trashing the girl for like filming it, which I think maybe there's something to it. Like, why wouldn't you do something? I mean, what's
1: she gonna do?
0: I mean, what do you do? I mean, there does feel like something mildly heartless about just recording your coworker and this person just getting their ass beat.
1: Yeah.
0: But, you know, Barstool is all about the clicks, and they definitely got him off of this case.
1: I'm more upset about the security guard. Your job is to be security. We called you in. There's an issue. And all of a sudden you're on the ground getting your ass kicked by a guy who doesn't look like he can fight all that well.
0: I don't know. He's I don't know what his deal is. I mean, you say he's a biker, but I mean, that's a...
1: Not like a biker, like on a chopper, like on a bike, like a bicycle.
0: Still aggressive garb for that. Like, he's wearing what looks like metal leg protectors. Like, he looks like he's headed into battle, and he's wearing a helmet. I don't know.
1: And he's wearing a helmet.
0: Well, I don't think this guy could have done anything to hurt him.
1: Yeah.
0: He had full body protection on. If this guy was
1: facing covered
0: the Uber driver.
1: Yeah.
0: Oh, no, it was like a full-blown motorcycle helmet with a visor on.
1: Oh.
0: Yeah, no, he was pretty damn protected to the point to where, you know, I think it took like four or five people to hold this guy down.
1: What it made me think of is, you know, when we've done events and we've, not us personally, but like the station, and they've hired that security that wear the blue shirts, and you see the guys, I think of that and go, if they need to pull somebody out, that's what's going to happen. Oh, they're going to get their ass kicked.
0: No, you're not far off.
1: Yeah.
0: Some of those guys are elder.
1: Yes.
0: You're like, what are you going to, I don't know if they're packing heat or what, but there's something to it. Man, this is an interesting move, an interesting story. And it's one of those things too, where, you know, I don't know if it was meant to be rage bait, or if she just thought it would be cute. Calling off a baby shower on Instagram can happen. Calling off the baby itself on the grid on Instagram, probably going to be frowned upon. But that's exactly what happened with this woman whose account is titled Mora. When she posted what looked like a baby announcement, but it was a baby termination announcement, and she created a flyer with AI. The eye-popping post that has pissed off the internet says baby canceled under a graphic of a like a birth announcement. It then has the big bold words baby canceled. Due date was April 14th, 2027, but mommy changed her mind because daddy wasn't shiz. She didn't say shiz.
1: So I want to be tied to this prick for life.
0: Pretty much. So it had the unapologetic advisory made, even with the little baby shoes in the photo and everything, amassed over 121,000 likes. A lot of people saying, good for you, sister. You know, abortion is totally cool these days. But a lot of other people saying, even if you did this, maybe not the way to announce it.
1: Yeah, don't broadcast that if you were doing it. Just say you lost a baby or something.
0: Yeah, it was a, so it's got in the middle, and it's like you would think from a baby announcement, baby canceled. Due date was April 14th, 2027. There's even a little like sonogram, which is problematic. Baby shoes, and then there's a like a baby onesie shirt, and on that shirt it says, mommy changed her mind. Jeez. Daddy wasn't S.
1: The baby shouldn't have to suffer, the unborn baby, I feel like, just because you found out this guy was in crap.
0: Yeah, one of the comments, a baby isn't a dinner reservation.
1: Yeah.
0: You cancel because you changed your mind. If you know you don't want a child, condoms and birth control exist, is one of the comments.
1: There's definitely exes that I wouldn't say actively we were trying, but like we were kind of like, maybe we... I'm glad we didn't have one, but at the same time, if... I found out we were, and we were broken up, I wouldn't go, oh, we got to get rid of this. I go, sucks. I'm connected to this person now for life, but that life doesn't, it shouldn't have to exist because that person and me don't get along. That's crazy.
0: Look at you, dude. Pro-life. Never knew it. Turning an ultrasound and a due date into a cute little canceled photo shoot for Instagram is disturbing as hell. So it's, you know, people do a lot of things for, clicks these days.
1: Yes.
0: And clearly, having a shmishmortion was an opportunity for this girl to get some clicks.
1: She thought it was, oh, cute. Look at me. I'm making a joke out of killing a baby. Yeah. God.
0: You're a heat bringer, dude. Yeah. You're going to have some people in your DMs today.
1: Yeah. JoJo's like, it was her fault. What's she doing?
0: Setting show. You're live on the air. Quick call before we go to break. What's up?
2: What's up, boys?
0: Hey, Bob Rick D. What's going on, my brother?
2: Well, every time, all right, I got to go slow, but every time I hear you talk about the Wild Fork and you say a Weber, a smile comes out of my face.
0: You've been preaching the word of the Weber to me for a half a decade, dude, and I'm finally on board. I don't know if you saw or if I told you, I got two Webers now. My buddy Alex sent me a Tito's branded Weber grill, so I'm rocking the double Weber setup right now, like a real man.
2: No way.
0: It's true, dude. It's true. I'm gonna fire up some sirloins on there tonight.
2: Well, you gotta send me a picture of that on Messenger.
0: Because I will.
2: I mean, come on, man. Two Webers.
0: Two Webers, man. I mean, I went from no Webers to two. You've inspired me, Bobby D. I want to be like you.
2: Man, I'm jealous now.
0: Dude, well, if I get a third, I'll make sure that I send it your way.
2: All right. That's fair enough.
0: All right. I love you. I love you, Bobby. I'm not putting mushrooms in my chili, but I still do love you. It's good to hear your voice.
2: Well, wait a minute. You were thinking about it.
0: Thinking about what?
2: Putting mushrooms in your chili.
0: Oh, yeah. We'll wait till it gets cold. I'll revisit it then. But today it doesn't sound so good.
2: Well, just, you know. Good Just think about it.
0: I'll think about it. Thank you, Bobby. I love you, Bobby. I love you. Do not go anywhere. When we come back, we got more joints.

0: thought we were boys, bro. I'm trying to call you to see if you're ready for the next big thing. I'm playing. Thought you were coming, man. Give me a call when you get this message. I'll see you soon.
1: Furman Ford, I love this spot. I got the Bronco from Furman Ford. We got Daniela Truck from Furman Ford a few months ago. And today was a great example of the greatness that is Furman Ford. I needed an oil change. 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And, you know, they'll come right to your door when it comes to maintenance or helping you out if you can't make it to the dealership. They came and picked up the Bronco right here at the radio station, and I'll have that bad boy tuned up to perfection. 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Keep it locked to 102.5 The Bone. 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
3: 275 South around Ashley Drive. Disabled vehicle reported with the left lane taken up. That earlier wreck in the clearing stages, Fletcher Avenue westbound and Armenia. Other stop-and-go congestion primarily on your interstates. Keep an eye out for road work. This is Eric with traffic.
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10: I'm meteorologist Jim Weber, the Sky Tower Weather Center. Partly cloudy skies for today. Widely scattered showers and storms around that rain chance. About 40% for today. Daytime high of 91. For tonight, we'll see those low temperatures into the upper 70s, near 80 degrees. As we head through the rest of the week, Thursday all the way into the weekend, those rain chances, they're starting to head up to about a 50 to 60% chance. Daytime highs in the low 90s.
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12: Welcome back to Senning Show. We got a couple more joints to burn it down with a special guest. Friendly reminder, because I know there are people that have not gotten the memo. If you won tickets from us or you bought tickets, the On High Festival in St. Pete featuring Surfer Girl that you're hearing right now has been moved from the pier, from Spa Beach, to Janus in downtown St. Petersburg. It breaks my heart knowing that people are going to show up to the pier not knowing what the hell is going on. But for whatever reason, they've made a last-minute decision to move it from the pier to Janus. Janus Live. So plan accordingly. I am John Senning. He is Dizzy. And right now, we are joined by one of the sweetest guys on planet Earth. You can hear him every Saturday morning on this very radio station at 8 a.m. He is the one and only, the attorney, Patrick Smith.
7: Buddy, you got to stop with the sweet stuff. Oh, that's supposed to be our secret.
12: It is.
7: And now you're just spreading it everywhere.
12: But you are. You're always you checking in on me. You're showering me with gifts today. You got me a great bottle that I'm going to crack with you momentarily before I get out of here. How the hell are things?
7: Buddy, everything's good. I'm only going to be angry at you if you get back in the gym before we have that drink.
12: Well, that would be the goal.
7: Right.
12: I mean, I'm hoping to get back into the gym any day now. So, I mean, I really...
7: Then we got to get to crack line.
12: Yeah, you mean we're about to have a drink now.
7: Oh, fair enough.
12: So there will be that one.
7: But I think we mean a night. Like,
9: hey, guys, I'm here too.
7: Right? Should we bring Diz this time? Can he hang? You think he can hang with our pace?
12: I can't hang.
7: Right.
12: Dude, I think there's also a little bit of a... We've had some mellower days and nights since then. But that night that me, you, and Mo went out still is the last most effed up I've been in probably... It's probably the most effed up I've been in 10 years.
7: My favorite part about that night, we were 8 or 9 deep at dinner. And I think Mo rolled out at 4 or 5 or whatever
12: he
7: was.
12: He did. He has a baby.
7: You said something about... Plus the bill was coming.
12: Yeah. Yeah.
7: But I will say this. We finished dinner and you said Ruby Elixir.
12: Yeah.
7: And I said, what? I said, I've never been there. He goes, we're going. So we were
12: excited.
7: In an Uber and then the night started all over again.
12: It really did. And the night went sideways when it was. So this is partially Patrick Smith's fault as well.
7: Oh.
12: We went on a shopping spree.
7: True.
12: We were at, what's the place called? Urban Stillhouse.
7: Urban Stillhouse.
12: They had a gift shop and Patrick forced me to go on a shopping spree. So I've got a gift bag.
7: Encouraged.
12: Full of hoodies and cherries and all sorts of stuff. But the night wasn't over. So I didn't know what to do with this bag. So this was at the time when in downtown St. Pete, you had these vans on every corner that looked like ice cream trucks, but they were little head shops. And they were selling like gummies and all sorts of stuff. So I go up to one of them and I say, hey, if I pay you, will you hold my bag?
7: Like a locker.
12: Will you hold my bag for me?
7: Yeah,
12: I'll come back and get it. So he agrees, and while doing that, I bought a mystery 1,000-milligram gummy from a random van on the side of St. Pete and proceeded to immediately eat almost all of it.
7: Oh, that's true.
12: And I believe that is where my night took a bad turn.
7: Yeah, and you also walked into the Urban Stillhouse gift shop like Rodney Dangerfield and Caddyshack.
12: Yeah.
7: You know, I'll take 2 of these, 4 of these, and set my friend up here with whatever he needs.
12: You're mistelling the story because that did happen, but that was you.
7: Yeah.
12: You said,
7: I was spending his money.
12: True. We'll take 2 hoodies. Oh, John, you love cherries. You need to buy that $30 bottle of cherries.
7: I do remember the bar. Yeah, the cherries. I did encourage it.
12: And put it on his tab.
9: Worth mentioning, when we did the taste testing, my man was just drinking the next sample.
7: I didn't know there was a second tasting. I thought they were extras.
9: You thought there was 60 extras?
7: Yeah, kudos to the promo girls for sliding them to me when I put my hand out there.
9: Oh, you did?
7: Yeah, they were standing there, and I was like, hey, hand me one of those. And then Sinning goes, you stand for the second tasting. I'm like, good one. I thought he was just messing with me, and
12: this is an upstanding citizen. This is a trustworthy man. This is a good man, but there is a wolf inside there. There's a wolf in there.
7: There's a darkness.
12: There is a dog in this man.
9: Yeah, there is.
12: When enough pours have happened, you see a little something different in his eyes.
7: True.
12: And it's always a good time.
7: Buddy, we need to do it again. We'll bring Dizzy this time.
12: Are we at liberty to talk about this day out that we're planning or not the details? You'd rather
7: not
12: keep
7: yet,
12: the details.
7: After. Okay. After, because not everyone knows the details.
12: Okay, there's some secrets involved, but yeah, I would say that's a pretty epic. I wouldn't call it a prank. I would call it a circumstance or a situation that you've orchestrated that should be pretty funny when it comes to fruition.
7: It'll generate plenty of content.
12: I think so.
7: Yeah.
12: You mentioned it, so I'm just curious if you have anything off the top of your head. We were doing the deathbed confessions earlier, and everybody decided to take that as an opportunity to call and talk about the keys and my shoes and other things. Yeah. It is kind of obviously, if not very much, in your wheelhouse. You work on people's wills and their estates and things like that.
7: Absolutely.
12: So you're in and around people during their final moments. Are deathbed confessions something that people just think of, or does it happen more often than we'd like to know?
7: All the time.
12: Like, what's the general most confessed thing? Like murders, affairs, homosexuality?
7: Ooh. Homosexuality.
12: Really?
7: Gender. So someone who's a biological male will reveal to the family they're in fact female. What? You just lived the entire life as the other gender.
9: How do you admit that to your family?
11: Well,
9: you,
11: like this.
7: You tell them.
11: I'm really a woman.
7: Yeah, it goes kind of like that.
11: I'm a woman.
9: But if I'm your family, I knew that. I go, I was there when you were born, you son of a
11: no,
9: bitch.
11: No, you're saying like the other way around.
7: Right, like an elder family member passes away, but beforehand they say, oh, by the way, I was actually born a biological. So all of their like parents, grandparents are dead. So they're the elderly family member. And they're saying, hey, I'm actually biologically this.
11: I would say some things you just keep to yourself. Why you gotta torment me on your way out?
7: Well, here's my question to you. So they pass. They're deceased. Are you going to check?
11: I will.
7: You going to take a peek?
11: Let's.
9: I was going to just take the
7: like, is someone just loopy because of the morphine? Or are we going to actually take a peek?
9: What's really going on under this hood?
7: You kind of curious?
9: Yeah.
11: Have you ever been
7: checked? No.
11: Near or around a situation where somebody admits to a crime that eventually then gets like investigated and is real? Or is that too TV?
7: It does happen. It has not happened on my watch. I've had colleagues where that's happened.
11: Where they're just like, the bodies are buried in the backyard.
7: Nothing that dramatic, but Rosebud. Things. Yeah, but things. Yeah.
11: So. Dude, I was trying to think of like the sleeper worst things. Like what if on their deathbed, they say like they are like a child molester or something.
9: Oh, jeez.
7: Well, I haven't seen that.
9: Well, yeah, I'm just, don't check my laptop.
11: Yeah, exactly. I'm a tormented soul. Yeah. I'm a bad, bad man.
7: I'm going to say this at the risk of it being ISO'd later, but what about being a Nazi?
9: What's worse to you? If you found out your great great grandpa
7: you're a pedophile or a Nazi,
9: pedophile?
7: John, which one are you picking?
9: Which one
11: would
9: you rather?
11: I would say that the pedophile is worse.
9: Yeah, I would think so.
11: Well,
9: too.
11: Especially depending on how much they acted on their beliefs. Like if you told me like I just secretly hated other races my whole life, okay, you kept it inside. If you were actively a child molester and you have like victims left in your wake, then I would say that is. Now, if you told me I'm a Nazi and I've been secretly killing Jewish people for the last 30 years,
9: then we got a problem.
11: Then that would probably be worse.
9: But if you're just like, I'm kind of racist, you go, welcome to America, dog.
7: Well, what about the other way around? Do you think someone told Clayton Bigsby that he's actually black on his deathbed? So.
11: You'd like to think that's like a Chappelle cut. That's a possibility. Is it who's on the crew tonight? Is it you and Mo? You got
7: Spike.
11: As far as I know.
9: I was going to hang out for a bit. Never mind.
11: The Spike man is in the house. Okay.
7: I did have a listener come in and say they love when we give Spike crap, so keep it up.
11: The Spike is not that I'm surprised he hasn't found a more prevalent place here on the station on a daily basis. He is just such a character that when he does pop up, I find myself entertained.
9: Oh yeah, when we were at the charity event, I was loving hanging out with Spike. Spike's fun to hang out with. I just think that you can't cage a caged tiger, as he loves to say, and I think CMG knows that. They go, well, we can't work with that.
11: That is the truth. He will do whatever the hell. He will bust up in your 10-year celebration in front of 1,000+ people and make it all about him.
9: Yep.
11: The man is he cannot be caged or controlled. But that
7: kudos to John Brennan for taking away the mic. That night.
11: Yeah, that was they kicked
9: him out. He got back on stage somehow.
7: Oh, did they kick him out?
9: Yeah. They ushered him away one side. He came back in on the other.
7: That doesn't surprise me.
11: I just remember that they like set him up in like the back row, and he was so offended by it that the first sign of bad was that he was moving his chair or the table like in front of everybody else on the stage. That was the moment I knew my man's had too many white cans, and this is not going to end well here this evening. So but he's nice, and I like hearing him when he pops up with you guys.
7: Well, listen, he's a great call screener. Other than he says the wrong name of the show.
9: Yeah,
7: you have one job, bro.
11: These are just little details,
7: and people's names like it. It gets in the ballpark of the name, like the first letter maybe.
11: Well,
7: right,
11: I mean, it is an interesting choice to put him in a position where you need to be able to like speak and spell. Like I would say at the top of things that he may not be able to do.
7: Yeah.
11: That's on you guys.
7: Not his skill set. You're right.
11: You've given him that opportunity. Patrick Smith, I absolutely love you. I'm not going anywhere because I'm going to have a drink with you. And you should not go anywhere either, because Patrick Smith is coming up next with a cat named Mo and Spike on the mic. Diz, thank you very much for everything. As always, shout out to Drew Garabo, wherever he might be in the Pacific Northwest. He'll be back Monday of next week. And we will be back live tomorrow at 1 p.m. I believe our buddy Just Call Mo will be in the building as well. We'll do some Grand Prix talking and a bunch more. But don't go anywhere. Keep it locked right here to 102.5 The Bone. Give me love when the morning comes. First thing. Hawkins Home Service Co. If you're a homeowner, you know how stressful it can be when things start going wrong and you got to call an AC guy, an electric guy, a pool repair company, somebody to work on plumbing. 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But when you go with Hawkins, one call really does handle it all. 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By the way, shout out to Abe. If you were listening, he was the winner of a pair of tickets to the Sending Seawall session going down in Next Big Thing with Dylan Catrone. We'll have more opportunities the rest of the week, so keep it locked in. Goodbye. Keep it locked. And you guys have money. 5 o'clock? 5 o'clock? 5 o'clock. Don't forget, next chance at $1,000. I feel like I just said keep it locked 10 times. I have to acknowledge I said that. Words are hard. I'ma love you till we old and gray.
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13: Delays on your primary routes continue to pile up. Manatee County crash, State Road 64 West before 75th Street, left lane blockage. Earlier disabled vehicle in Hillsboro, 275 South around Ashley. In Pinellas, crash First Avenue eastbound as you head toward 58th Street. This is Eric with traffic.
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0: sans the titular host, one Drew Argarabo. He is out. And where is Nunya? None your business. He'll talk about it when he gets back. He's out to see his son and have a concert.
1: He just told him.
0: He said it on the air. I'm not putting anything out on the street. You know, people are curious. That voice there, that's Spike. You know I got Patrick Smith in here. If I got Spike in here, somebody's got to wrangle him. And the original, the one and only, I named him this in a text with Roger and JP, the agent of chaos, one Dizzy.
2: Yeah, he's in Seattle. Drew's in Seattle. Spoiler.
3: That's why you're wearing the jersey.
2: That's why I'm in honor of Drew.
0: I wouldn't have known that was a Seattle jersey.
2: And you don't know it was a football jersey.
0: I wouldn't have known it was a football jersey.
3: And yeah, three, sports ball.
0: I forgot he was in Seattle. I knew it was rainy and wet. We talked about it. So we have some. There's a big rodeo coming to town. I don't know if you've heard about it or not.
3: That's right in your wheelhouse.
0: You come on, man.
3: Yeah, I know.
0: I was born in a rodeo.
2: I believe that.
3: Everything about you drips rodeo.
0: And we're going to have some free tickets to give away, so stay tuned for that.
3: Are we doing a guys' night?
0: No. We're going to have free tickets to give away. You think I'm going to a rodeo?
2: Yeah. You just said
3: you got the cowboy hat and the holster. Are you just a poser?
0: Yes.
3: Okay. Yeah, at least you own it.
0: Yes. Do you ever see me riding here on a horse?
3: No, of course, but I would pay a lot of money to see that show.
0: I'm not a poser. I'll shoot I'll shoot that gun and I'll wear that cowboy hat.
1: You would. Yeah. You would ride here on a horse.
3: He'd ride Lady Godiva style. Like the holster.
0: I have to, first off, Spike has no idea who the F Lady Godiva is. So
3: fair enough.
0: He thinks she made chocolates. That was a wasted reference. And secondly, I rode a horse twice in my life. I think twice, maybe three times, and I'm good. I don't never need to be on top of something with that kind of power. Mm. And Christopher Reeves
2: took
0: going
2: Superman
0: through
2: my,
0: it took Superman out.
2: What's he gonna do tomorrow?
0: Those horses, it's a lot.
3: They're powerful.
0: Power.
2: Yeah, let that bitch get spooked.
0: Ooh,
2: it's a wrap.
0: Forget about it. Forget about it. You're done.
1: The man. He's the horse.
0: And they just poop indiscriminately. I can't be, I can't.
2: Oh, that's when you hold up?
3: That's why you want to be the front horse.
0: The horse train. You want to be the fourth.
2: Oh, yeah. You don't want to see that coming out.
0: But no, I'm good. I respect them. I think they're beautiful, beautiful creatures. If I lived if I came up with them,
3: like
0: I'd probably
3: first
0: ride them. You have to respect their beauty and their power. I mean, they're magnificent animals. Mm-hmm. Not those scrub horses out in Port Richey. I'm talking about
1: elephants are big and powerful. You respect elephants?
0: Their noses are too big.
3: When you're riding the horse, are you pulling the mane too?
0: No. Hopefully, you should have a saddle. You should have one hand on the saddle.
2: You sit on the saddle.
1: The stirrups are for your feet. The reins.
2: The reins. There we go.
3: He respects the horse too much.
0: But the saddle has a little knob thing in front of it. I don't know what it's called.
1: Yeah. Take the L on this one.
0: No,
1: you was wrong.
0: The L. No, there is. No.
2: I was wrong too, for the record.
1: But you don't hold on. Most people don't hold on to the knob.
0: Oh, I did, because I was scared as that. You think I was just going to trust those reins? If I started to slide over.
1: For.
0: If I started.
3: The knobs for mounting the horse.
0: And I kept my hand on it, because if I started to slide off, I wanted to. That saddle was coming with me. And that saddle was fairly secured to the horse. So I knew I would be okay.
3: If you ride heels down, you're not sliding off.
1: You squeeze your thighs on both sides.
0: Here's the other thing. If I get in my 83 Jeep CJ7, I don't have to worry about falling off.
3: Put a saddle in that, too?
0: I ride it like it's a horse, baby boy.
3: I believe it.
0: A cowboy hat and all. Don't hate, Spike.
1: I know that you should check female.
0: Why? Because I don't want to ride on a horse? I would. I just don't. I don't get that much enjoyment out of it. Riding it down the trail. I'd rather walk. I'd rather get the exercise myself.
2: I don't believe that.
0: I would. By the way, can we just talk about exercise etiquette for a minute? By the way, John better get back in that.
2: Why?
0: That gym. Because the longer you stay out, the harder it is.
2: Okay, I'm glad you said that.
1: I can't concur.
2: You about to come out my boy.
0: No.
2: I had to jump across the stable and slap the taste out of you.
0: First off, Sennin was my boy before he was your boy. You got claims to him now, though. No.
2: He never claimed you.
0: I'm not talking about anything. I'm not even looking at that.
2: You are right. The longer you are, it's hard to get the rhythm back.
0: The thing with Sennin, unlike me, is that he can carry how he is now. And he's got that frame. He's got that husky look about him. He's got that cabin dude vibe going.
2: So yeah, I don't know if I agree with this.
0: I do. I don't.
2: I do.
1: He's backtracking.
0: He doesn't, no, I'm not backtracking. He doesn't need to be cut and ripped. Is what I'm saying. He looks like a mountain man. He's got that mountain man.
1: But then why
0: needs
1: to go to the gym?
0: Because he says he wants to do it. I am talking about for him. He was on air talking about his desire. His desire to get back.
2: Give me back that drink he gave you. You don't deserve that.
0: His desire just to get back to the gym. And I'm saying that if he wants to get back to the gym, regardless of anything that I believe, think, don't believe, don't say, he needs to do it quick, because as a gym goer, I know the longer you're away from it, the harder it is to get back into it. And also, you're starting from zero again.
2: I wouldn't say zero, but close to it.
0: Well, it's not zero.
2: Zero would be if you go and you can't even go do the push-ups, the weights. You can't even start at the bare minimum.
0: You're not.
2: He won't go do that and not be able to do that.
0: You're not wrong in that respect. Yeah. So maybe you're not starting from zero, but mentally, in some aspects or respects, you're starting from zero. But yeah, there's muscle memory, muscle retention. But I mean, getting back to where you were, it sucks. It sucks playing catch up in the gym, and I know that personally.
2: Oh yeah, yeah, I do too. Yeah, I get it.
0: Wait, Patrick doesn't, because Patrick's a
2: reader. He's a superhero. He's
0: ripping out of that shirt now.
1: Can I inject something?
0: When's the last time you've been to your Crunch Gym membership?
1: That's why I agree with you on that.
2: Food on that spell gym.
1: But I'm worried about you saying getting back to where you were. Getting back to where you were. Where were you?
0: Huh? Getting back. Oh, listen, I have gained.
1: You was an Adonis.
0: I am an Adonis. I have done muscles, and I have lost muscles. I have lost weight, and I have put it back. I've had to play catch up. But you think that you are, though, so you're already your perception.
1: And I don't even go to gym, and I'm ripped.
0: By ripped, you mean drunk? You mean trash? Yeah.
2: You feel like current Bill Cosby. Like, what are you talking about?
1: Y'all loud and wrong.
3: Well, look, the decade Sinning just entered as far as his age and lifetime. Getting in the gym now is more important than ever, because that 40-year-old, that 40-year-old decade, that is the most important decade according to doctors. They say from 40 to 50, it's going to echo.
0: That's when I did most of my gym.
3: Yeah, 40 it's going to echo ago? For the rest of your life. Yeah, right?
0: 40 to 50. Listen.
1: You got photos of you in shape. You can look, every photo that I see, even when you were when you was sweet,
0: open your eyes up, son. When you were sweet
1: Willie in the boxing ring, you was out of shape.
0: Open your eyes, son.
1: You know what I'm talking about? What was my question?
0: There's shape right there. I've got plenty of photos. Absolutely.
1: Because I seen you, like I said, when you was a sweet Willie boxing, you wasn't in shape.
0: I was sweet Willie. I was kid pretty.
2: I was sweet Willie. Sweet Willie.
0: And I was close. I was in the featherweight class, Spike. We didn't have to be bulked up.
1: Oh,
0: in that
1: okay.
0: Class.
1: So you have a picture of you bulked?
0: Not bulked, but I have a picture of me in shape. Absolutely. Yeah, I'm plenty of photos of me in shape. Nobody's professing to have been a Schwarzenegger-esque. Style body or anything, but in shape, defined muscles, slender, nice little hips.
1: You can see the cuts and the striations.
0: Yes. Can you spell striation?
1: Not even a little bit, but I like to see it. Because I can striate.
0: I know you do. But yeah, so in the 40s was the most, and now I have to because of Bowie, because you're chasing around a soon-to-be 5-year-old.
3: Yeah.
0: Yeah, and you can't be do that.
2: I mean, Use your words. Sit down.
0: No. Not this one. This one's
2: respect him.
0: This one's a hell. This is a hellion right here.
2: Sit down.
3: Sign of a high IQ.
0: You know what it is. It is because she'll talk circles around. She'll be driving me nuts. She'll be saying, and the thing is, you can't get back. When she repeats something that you say, when you turn something on her and then she turns it back on you, you want to get mad. Like, you don't talk to me like that. But then you're just like, okay.
3: Impressive.
2: Better than me. Who are you talking to?
1: Exactly. Dude, you don't talk to me like that.
0: I don't know.
1: You won't pay one bill in this house.
0: He's not very tall, though. I don't know if it's a generational thing or what.
2: It's cultural.
0: But now, I don't know. I would never talk to my parent the way she feels comfortable talking.
1: Why?
0: To us.
1: Why?
0: Because I knew I would have got my ass whipped.
1: She don't know that.
0: Yes, she does.
2: Clearly not.
0: Yes, she does. She doesn't care. I've said before, you want a spanking? Yeah.
2: She called your bluff. You didn't do the spank her.
0: No. Make no mistake. I abide by, me and Drew, one of the biggest polar opposites in philosophies that we have. I am a believer in the Bible. I'm not beating them, but I am a believer in the Bible. Spare the rod, spoil the child. Yes. And I think there are absolutely sometimes for the child's own welfare and safety and protection, mm-hmm. because they are want to just run and dart, yeah. and get killed and hit by traffic and this or that and whatever. And sometimes you have to use pain as a tool, as a teaching tool. We all learn from pain.
2: Oh,
0: that's
2: yes.
0: how we know not to put our hands in fire.
1: What is that? Time out don't work. You're in time out.
0: Time out can work. It's just you should never hit a child out of anger. You should never hit a child to inflict harm or whatever. Right. But I am absolutely a proponent of spanking the child. And if a child gets wildly out of hand, smacking them upside the back of the head.
2: My mom used to just give me a look. I go, okay, I'm doing too much. I just get quiet because I don't want to get that beating to come.
0: My mom was, it wasn't my mom. It was my stepdad. I think my mom might have spanked me once or twice or something like that. But I had a stepdad who was an abusive stepdad, so he couldn't wait.
3: My mom would make me pick the switch.
2: Oh, my big mama used to do that. Go out and get the switch from the tree.
3: Across the back of the calves.
2: Ooh.
3: Oh, it stung.
0: Wait, That seems a little wrong when you going across the calves with a switch.
3: I'm just saying, it was effective. Like, you never did it again.
0: Oh, well, see, there you go. And there are some things, there are some behaviors, there are some actions that a child can have that you need to get them to stop that immediately.
2: Yeah.
0: Otherwise, they're gonna kill themselves.
2: Sure. Biggest whooping I ever got was from my mom, my big mama, my mom, and my dad. It was because of a switch. My big mama's like, go get a switch outside. I'm like, I'm not doing that. Uh-oh. It's like 6 years old. She's like, I'm gonna go get it. She went outside, locked her out.
4: Did not know the garage door has the combo.
0: Oh, he was the agent of chaos.
4: Yeah. Sega in my room. Like,
3: she's safe and secure.
4: She's good. She's outside. She'll figure it out.
0: Okay, wait. Hold on. Let me pause because I don't want you to rush through this. What did you think the end result was going to be? She would figure out how to get in and go, oh, man, you got me good, and then
4: She's going to move to another house.
2: Yeah, I just thought, the problem's outside now. I'll figure this out. Playing Sega, she busts in the door with the switch, whooped my ass, and then when my mom got home and found out, whooped my ass, my dad got home, whooped my ass, I don't think I was able to sit that day.
0: Dude, you locked me out of taking that Sega.
2: Yeah. Busted over my head.
0: Pretty much. Hey, Drew Garabo Live, what's up? That's funny.
5: Hey, what's up, guys? It's DC.
0: Hey, DC.
5: I just got off work. I appreciate you being live. I miss Drew. Oh. But the fact you
0: missed
5: the band
0: Drew.
5: Back
0: he's
5: together.
0: Been, he's been gone one day. He was on air. No, he was on air last
3: 18 hours. Gone 18 minutes.
0: Hours. Calm down. Damn.
5: All I'm saying is I hope he's having fun, but you put the band back together. This is the show I used to call and at night, and when it was you and Spike and Dizzy and Mr. Smith would come in, and you know, Spike's being a dick just to be a dick.
0: Great to see
5: this again. So I just want to say thank you for being here. Thank you for being live and not having best ofs, and you guys kill it.
0: All right, we appreciate you. We will be live through Friday. Oh, by the way, we're going to talk about when we go to break, we're going to talk about some. That's going to be real interesting for some listeners out there. Male listeners.
1: I got a major announcement I want to make, too.
0: Well, hold on. We got to do that, too. We also got rodeo tickets to give away, and I got to talk about this rodeo. There is a big, big, big, big, big rodeo thing going on. Go ahead, caller. Drew Garabo Live.
6: Hey, what's going on? My dad was really big with the strap, bro. I'm 67 years old. Mm-hmm.
2: Strap is the gun.
0: Oh, yeah. The strap, listen,
1: your belt, right?
0: And how
2: when
0: did
2: they
0: you
2: do that little snap thing?
0: Now, let me ask something. Do you have children of your own?
6: I'm sorry?
0: Do you have children of your own?
6: Yeah, I just have one kid, and he's like the best in the world. I did kind of kick him in the back one day just fooling around, and he peed blood for a day, but that was about it.
3: Okay. That's crossing a line.
0: I'm going to let you go. I had a follow-up question to the other question.
1: Yeah, HR's on line three.
0: Yeah, but I'm good.
1: HR, what do people call it? Child Protective Service?
0: I can't. I guess he meant he did it. Accidentally, I believe.
1: No, that's the results of it.
0: I did. Hey, I wanted to ask him if he had to spank his children, but then he told me he kicked them and he was peeing blood. Like you say, Spike, you got to clear the lines on that one.
3: Absolutely.
0: Go ahead, call the Drew Garabo Live.
7: Hello, Brennan must have got spanked as a kid, eh?
0: Who?
1: Brennan, why?
7: He needs some of that try.
0: All right, there you go.
4: That was a terrible.
0: I don't know. I don't know where you're going, but I could look at the signpost up ahead and tell I didn't want to get there with you.
4: I almost think if he thought Patrick was John Brennan, because like, why are you bringing Brennan up?
0: Yeah, I have no idea.
4: Call him back, Mo.
0: No.
3: Get him back on the line. The belt was the one thing we were not allowed to be hit with in my house, because my mom always said belts are for holding up pants, not whooping children. And also, I think she was a little afraid if you do it and you miss aim, you can catch the buckle.
0: Yes, buddy.
3: If you catch a buckle,
4: so what'd she do for punishing you?
3: She would do like the switches.
4: Oh,
3: but no
4: that
3: belt.
4: Seems
3: never a belt.
4: Okay. Yeah, that does seem kind of weird.
0: You and I know you have a son. Did you have to ever spank him?
3: Of course.
0: Yeah.
3: Of course.
0: Spike, you never had to spank your daughter, or did you?
8: Oh, dude, yeah, I got tore up and.
0: What? Well, you don't want to spank a child because you got spanked.
3: Yeah. I thought he was going to say she spanked him.
0: Yeah, you're afraid of hitting
3: bad
0: your mom.
3: Bad daddy.
4: No, couldn't wait to have a kid.
8: This is a story. My kid got in trouble at school when she was real little, and they called me to come in. So I'm in the principal's office, and she said, yeah, you know, Brown, she locked the kid in the restroom. And I looked there, and I said, so, Brown, what are we going to do about that? And she said, I guess you're going to spank me. I'm like, don't say that right now. Yes. In front of HR. Like, God.
0: Listen, I think it can go either way. You can not spank a child, and that child can grow up very healthily. I think you can spank a child, and that child can grow up very healthily. I think you got to find what works for you. As I said, with me, it's only ever been in a situation where they were
3: life-threatening.
0: It was behavior that would ultimately get them killed if they didn't understand the severity of what they were doing. Go ahead, Drew Garabo Live.
9: Hi, just like the last caller, I just want to say I'm glad to hear all you guys back together. When you had your night show, I used to call all the time, but just like you, I had an abusive stepdad. When my dad went to prison for killing a guy who hit my mom, he moved in like a month later, and his first night there, he beat me and my brothers with a rod and used to beat us like once a week with whatever he could find.
0: Yeah.
9: Like 5 years.
8: Can you go get him now?
3: Well, was there a trigger? Was he like drinking, or was it just every night?
9: No,
3: just
9: he
3: because.
9: Was just,
0: he's just an asshole. Say it.
9: Crap.
0: Yeah, he's a piece of crap.
9: We weren't.
0: Oh, you can't say that. You can't say the S word.
3: So close to being a perfect
0: call. Yeah.
4: I would like to.
0: I would never advocate beating a child.
3: No, that's crossing the line.
0: I'm very careful in the word that I choose: spank, discipline, but beating and hitting and striking.
3: Yeah, that's out of anger.
0: Those are different things, and I'm not talking about anything.
4: I'd like to echo what the callers are saying. I do also prefer you on nighttime. Oh, I agree with them.
0: That's when you got your start, Nicole. go ahead, caller. Drew Garabo Live.
10: Hey, a cat named Mo. How are you doing, my friend?
0: Hey, Jacob. How are you?
10: I'm doing good. Hey, listen, man. You know what game of Patrick Smith or Spike on the mic hasn't played yet? Jacob's Jukebox Jeopardy yet.
0: I forgot it's Wednesday, and that's Jacob's Jukebox Jeopardy.
8: Listen, I have no idea none of them songs y'all play, so I lose all day.
0: All right, Jacob, this is what we're going to have. I'm going to put you on hold. We'll do Jacob's Jukebox after I come back from break. Can you hold?
10: Sure we can. Let's do it, man. Come on, man. Just because Drew's not there means that we can't forget my game. Come on, man.
0: You're right. Hold on.
4: You're taking up Jacob's time, Mo.
0: Hold on. Let's burn through these calls real quick, and then we will go to break, and then we'll come back with Jacob's Jukebox.
4: Who's he playing, Spike?
0: Although I have no tickets to give. No, I'm going to let him play you three. Oh, you're leaving. You got to go after this break, right?
4: Yeah, I would love to stay for that.
0: That's all right. Drew Garabo Live, go ahead.
10: Hey, Mo, what's up? How you doing today?
0: I'm all right, sir.
10: No, I was just giving you guys a call because maybe I missed something, but I hear a lot of people saying, oh, yeah, it's nice you got the band back together and all that. It's like, is it your show now or what's going on?
0: No. Drew is out. And when Drew is out, I step in as the host. That's all.
10: But, you know, I would love you to have your own show again, Mo, because I love listening to, like, your music taste and all that stuff.
0: Well, I appreciate it. I do have the Saturday Rock Show, but I'm not going to be disingenuous with you. The money's better on this side. Money's better in the day than it is at night. I'm not going to lie to you, brother. Thank you. I miss the autonomy you have with your own show. But again, I'm very happy with Drew.
4: Like the barbershop type talk at that time.
0: Yeah.
8: We had a barbershop from Minnesota used to call.
0: Yeah. Hey, go ahead, caller. Go ahead. Turn your radio down for me, please. Drew Garabo Live.
11: Oh, yeah, my daddy smacked me up.
0: All right. Yeah, somebody that started the weekend 2 days early. Go ahead, caller.
12: Hey, Mo, I got a great story. I love the show.
0: Thank you, guys. Thank you.
12: My mom inherited, she was the youngest of 11, a twin, and the youngest of the two twins. And when everybody passed, the parents passed away, because they were like 50 by the time she was like 10. But she got the paddle for all the kids. It was called the Board of Education.
0: Yeah.
12: And she set that like a monument in our living room, and the threat of it was enough. Now, let that being said, boy, did she use the spatulas and the wooden spoons, and the worst of it all, Mo, hey guys, tell me this ain't the worst. A fly swatter, a dirty, nasty fly swatter.
8: Yeah, yeah, I got that in Lake City a lot.
3: Did the paddle have holes drilled in it for less wind resistance?
8: Yeah, I was thinking the principal.
12: Yeah, it had a ton of holes in it. It was like my grandfather made it, her dad. And it was called the board. That's where all the boys mostly got it, because they had mostly boys. But out of 11 kids, that's how they kept them in control.
0: There you go.
8: Yeah, my grandma used to wear that fly swatter out on us. I remember that. It's like, I never thought about the dirty part of it.
0: Last call. Go ahead, Duke Rob Alive.
13: Hey, great last call. Listen, I'm the strap guy calling back in. I just want to tell you a quick story. I had to be like in second grade, bro, and my dad beat the crap out of me, and he left like Kunta Kinte straps on my back. Well, right? Now it's time for lunch, and I'm in the schoolyard, and I'm lifting up my shirt, and I'm showing my friends, right? And a teacher walks by. Mind you, this is what, 1967.
0: Right.
13: She looked at that and said, wow, you must have been bad. You do that now, bro. The cops are at your house, right?
0: Yep.
8: Child detective.
13: Good old days, my friend.
0: No, those weren't the good old days. You suffer from Stockholm syndrome. It's a hotline. Hey, what's up? Drew Garabo Live.
14: Yeah, I'm looking for Drew. It's Lorenzo Lamas.
0: Lorenzo Lamas. Drew is out today. He is
14: I was supposed to give him a call at 1:30 to get on the show.
0: Can you give him a call back on Monday, sir?
14: I can try. Leave a message I called.
0: I will see him, and I will let him know, and will it be about this same time?
14: I don't know what Monday looks like yet. I'm going to be in Orlando, but
0: okay.
14: I'll check back with him. You have my number. You can always text.
0: Okay. All right. Will do, sir. Thank you, Lorenzo. Stay safe out there. All right. Bye.
4: Can't ask Lorenzo. You can't.
3: I was
4: interview?
3: About to say, you want to plug something?
4: I understand. You don't like Lorenzo?
0: Understand something. On Friday, I'm standing right over out the window wind break, and he goes, oh no, I have to interview Lorenzo Lamas. And he tells
3: Apparently
0: Billy.
3: Not.
0: He says, he goes, Billy. No, Billy, the phone freak who books it, he sent him a text. He goes, hey, I forgot I'm not going to be here. And then I can tell Billy and ask him, does Maurice want to? And so he goes, hey, you want to interview Lorenzo Lamas? And I turned around and I looked at him. Now, what the hell am I going to ask Lorenzo Lamas?
3: Was he beat as a child?
0: Do you know who Lorenzo Lamas is?
4: Yes, I do.
0: Okay, from what?
4: Well, two things. One, it was a reality TV show that he was on, and then they were like, oh, he's from Greece and this and that. I only know him also.
0: Was Lorenzo Lamas in Greece?
4: He is.
0: He was maybe like an off-Broadway production of
3: that? Yeah, I don't think he was in the movie.
0: He wasn't in the movie, no.
4: But no, I don't. Like, I'm sure I know one of his movies. You could go, oh, that was him. I go, oh, okay. But I really know him as a reality star.
0: Oh, a reality.
4: Yeah,
0: okay.
4: He was on one of those shows. Yeah, yeah.
0: So I'm sure he's got something to plug. I'm not the guy to plug it. I'll let Drew know that he's in luck. He can, after all.
4: He got the interview?
0: He can interview Lorenzo Lamas. We'll be back.
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16: Still that earlier disabled vehicle in Hillsborough, 275 south around Ashley. Wreck Hillsborough Avenue eastbound toward Business 41 or Florida Avenue. Congestion Kennedy Boulevard westbound at West Shore. A number of other cloggings for you of the more standard variety. This is Eric with traffic.
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8: I'm Fox 13 Chief Meteorologist Paul Delegato. Any showers and storms will be ending tonight. Lows about 79. Coming up on Thursday, a fairly active day. Sunshine early, clouds will build, and then a scattering of showers and storms and a high temperature right around 90.
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0: had to pull down the volume right at the start of the song because he starts it, we're effing in a car. I thought that was the only one. I forgot he threw a nice choice F your feelings just before the chorus. Drew Garabo live. I'm a Cat Dave Mo. I'm his co-host. I'm in the host chair as he does what he is doing. Spike on the mic with us. The attorney Patrick Smith.
1: Gentlemen.
0: As he is always when I need someone in with me. The Attorney Patrick Smith Show. That happens every Saturday from 8 until 9. Estate law, but so very, very much more. And I appreciate you guys coming in with me. We have so much to announce when I got Jacob. And Jacob, I got to be honest with you. I don't know how to do the, what do I need, give me some callers. 800-771-1025. If you

0: want to play Jacob in Jukebox Hero.
1: And hey, I'm going to go ahead and say, by the way, guys, 80s hair metal, off the table.
0: No,
1: because everyone calls in, everyone picks 80s hair metal just to pick on Jacob. Jacob, I got you, buddy.
0: I will allow it. 80s hair metal is back on the table.
1: Uh-oh, here we go. I'm sorry, Jacob, I tried, buddy.
0: For today.
2: Here we go, Patrick Smith. Here we go. Okay, here we go, my friend.
0: Again, we're going to be giving
2: I'm right here at Cat Named Mo.
0: I got you. Give me a minute to do some other radio real quick that I let the listeners know that there is a huge rodeo coming. And, It's a big extravaganza, and I am going to have a gentleman in talking about it that is also going to put up a pair of tickets, maybe some more. It's the Honda Rodeo at Raymond J. So, I mean, obviously it's going to be huge if it's at a stadium, right?
3: Yeah.
0: So, again, the Honda Rodeo is coming. I think they just released that information not too long ago, and we're going to have a representative from the Honda Rodeo in studio with us, and I'm going to be able to give you a pair of tickets. So if you're a rodeo lover, and who ain't, Patrick
1: right?
0: Smith?
1: Everybody's going to be there.
0: Yeah, everybody's going to be there. Get your cowboy hats ready. I hear Cindy's got going to get sized for a Slimson hat.
1: Tomorrow, right?
0: Yeah, tomorrow. Yeah. Yes.
1: It's a big day in a man's life.
0: I love it. I love it to death. It is very, very cool.
1: I would get one, but I already have a Stetson. So.
0: Yeah. It's hard. Yeah. Stetson, Slimson. You know, Slimson is the new Stetson.
3: They all in
0: his
3: own.
0: They all in there.
1: Yeah. I went to Stetson.
0: I ain't wrong about that. But tomorrow, gentlemen, especially. What would you say the appropriate age range would be for what we're looking for? We are going to tomorrow be giving away a date with a local celebrity, Thomas P. of Thomas P's. My good buddy has gracefully allowed me to set up a dinner for two there.
3: Why'd you announce where it's going to be?
0: Because nobody don't know what time and nobody don't know who it is.
1: Yeah, we're not announcing.
0: Yes. And I'm grateful for Thomas P. for allowing us to have this at Thomas P's. So you'll have dinner and beautiful conversation. She is a
3: beautiful conversation.
0: Well, I know one half will. I don't know about the other half. Well, that's our job, Spike, is to pick someone that Lady X will be able to have beautiful conversation with. Yeah. I will tell you this, Lady X is a local celebrity. I'm not going to tell you in what field. I can tell you this, Lady X is gorgeous.
1: I will tell you, I agree.
0: Gorgeous.
1: Like, total 10 out of 10.
0: Yeah.
1: Like,
0: yeah.
1: Not a great.
0: No. We don't give any girl a 10.
1: All right, 9.5.
0: Let's go.
1: Listen, she will be here tomorrow, bro. You're going to have to look her in the eye.
0: Nine.
1: Just remember,
0: nine.
1: I said 10.
0: We'll go high nine.
1: She's not a great personality. You know what I mean?
0: No.
1: What? No, when you describe a girl as she has a great personality.
0: No. I said she's gorgeous. She's absolutely gorgeous. Yeah.
1: Agreed.
0: Yeah, 100%. I believe this is Jacob. I accidentally hung up on him. Jacob, is that you, sir?
2: Yes, that's me. What happened, a cat named Mo? You were talking and something happened. What happened there? That never happens.
0: Hey, call.
2: Sometimes it does, sometimes it doesn't. So,
0: does it never happen
2: or
0: sometimes it doesn't happen and sometimes it does? All right. Well, I got you, Jacob. I was trying to take a caller that I think wants to be a participant, and I forgot to put you on lock hold. You're on lock hold now. You're not going anywhere. Let me see if this is a participant for Jacob's Jukebox, which happens every Wednesday. Jacob, hold on. Caller, are you calling to play Jacob's Jukebox?
4: Yes, sir, I am.
0: All right. Are you interested in a rodeo? Maybe I'll give you a pair of rodeo tickets.
4: I'm not really into rodeo. Thanks, though.
1: Too bad. You're getting rodeo tickets.
0: You're getting rodeo tickets. Exactly.
1: You get the tickets if you lose.
0: All right. Go ahead and pick a genre, caller.
4: How about like 90s like jam band music?
0: Oh God, no!
4: I know how much you love.
0: We're not doing any jam band music.
1: So 80s hair metal, good. 90s jam band, no way.
3: Well, it's not about you.
4: Oh,
3: it's about
4: bummer.
0: Let me tell you something. It's about me when you're talking about jam bands, and I'm not going to sit
3: but
0: here.
3: I'm saying it's the contestants and Jacob two times.
0: I'm not playing jam bands.
3: So why don't you pick the category then?
1: Yeah, you pick the category then, Mr. Picky.
0: No. Caller, you ready to play?
3: Something
0: ready to play?
1: Yeah.
0: Are you?
2: Yeah.
0: It could be anything. It can
1: songs
0: be,
1: by David Bowie.
0: It could be stuff. It could be stuff I don't like. I wouldn't even know where to begin with jam bands. I mean, if you want, I play Tin Fish songs.
3: Look it up. Jam bands.
1: Yeah, just search Spotify. Jam bands.
0: Or I could not play it at all. Go. I don't have my Spotify account on this machine. Are you crazy?
1: Oh, okay.
0: Go ahead, caller. Which category would you like?
4: Yeah, I'll be Jacob. I don't need a prize. 90s alternative.
0: All right, there we go. 90s alternative.
3: You're going to look up 90s all alternative. Right, thought you could have wrote jam band.
1: No, that's totally different.
0: All right, Jacob. I think this is in your wheelhouse, isn't it?
2: Yes, this is my sweet spot, as Drew Grava would say. Yeah.
1: All right. Going to give out the rules?
0: Yeah, don't give. You know, yeah, just call out your name first. They ought to know it. If they don't know it by
1: what's
0: now,
1: the caller's
0: be
1: name?
0: Caller.
1: What's the caller's name?
4: My name is Bob.
1: There you go. Now that we've established that.
3: I need to get a piece of paper and keep score.
1: It's best out of three.
0: Nope, it's not. If Bob gets one wrong, he's out.
1: Oh, never mind. Okay.
0: All right. Are you gentlemen ready?
2: Yeah. Yes, we are ready. A cat named Mo. I'm always ready. Okay. And a cat named Mo. Yes, no matter what happens, and no matter what happens, if Drew Garabo calls you Maurice, I like to correct him and say you're a cat named Mo to me. You always have been, and you always will be a cat named Mo to me. You know,
0: Maurice is my name, though, right? My actual name.
2: Oh man,
0: yes,
2: I'm not using that on the radio. Never.
0: Sure, I like Maurice. I like Maurice. Mo.
4: Go get
0: Mo.
4: Your shine box.
2: Yeah. Come on, a cat named Mo.
1: What do you call Spike, Jacob?
0: Spike.
2: I don't know.
1: Spike boy.
0: There you go.
2: Spike boy.
0: All right, here we go.
3: He's Spice.
0: Yeah, he thinks you're talking about Spice. He thinks, yeah, Spice.
3: Spice
0: who used to work here. Are you ready, guys?
3: Yeah, I know.
2: Yep.
0: All right, here we go. I've called out your name. Ready, set. Hold on. It's going to take a second. Seriously, it took you that long to get go ahead, Bob.
4: I saw Foo Fighters. That's Everlong.
0: Woo! There you go. He was right. Jacob, how did you not get Everlong?
2: Oh, come on.
3: I couldn't hear it.
0: Now I got to turn my back on you. All right, Jacob. Bob, you win. And as you said, you want nothing. And that's the best prize ever because you don't have to worry about holding on to it. All right. Thanks for playing along, my friend. Appreciate you. Jacob, are you there? Is this you, Bob?
4: Yeah.
0: I hung up with Jacob again.
1: Poor Jacob.
0: I hung up with Jacob for us.
1: Spike boy, where are you helping your boy, Jacob?
3: What do you mean, Jacob?
1: Got to help him.
0: You go.
1: Help him stay on the line.
0: All he right.
3: Spice boy.
0: No, he was the game was done anyway. So there you go.
1: One and done.
0: I know, but it's Jacob.
1: All right.
0: He's all right. Yeah, we have plenty to do. I got the Hondo Rodeo Cats coming in. We've got some Mo Better to talk about. We've got to talk about this
3: I got
0: contest.
3: A big announcement.
1: Lorenzo Lama interview. We got a lot coming up.
0: Go ahead, Spike.
3: Big announcement, ladies and gentlemen. If you are ever in the Clearwater Thrashers area on September 5th for the game, your one Spike on the mic is throwing out the first pitch. Thanks to some people that I know. Spike on the mic.
0: Right.
3: I'm throwing out the first pitch for the Clearwater Thrashers game September 5th. It's a 6:30 game against the Norfolk Muscles. And I don't know if it's Norfolk. I know it's the Muscles or something like that. So thank you to one attorney, Patrick Smith.
1: There we go.
3: For the hookup.
1: That's true.
3: I'm going to get there, and it's going to be fabulous.
1: Listen, has Spike ever cried on your show? Like legitimately cried?
0: No.
1: Yeah. I made him cry live on the air.
3: Because that is a bucket list. That's something I've been wanting to do all my life.
0: Throw out the first pitch for the Thrashers?
1: No, Thrashers.
3: At a professional
1: game. It's Threshers, like the shark.
0: Oh, Thresher.
1: Thresher. Okay. Like a Thresher shark. Okay. Yeah, no, he goes, I need a minute. And he was legitimately.
3: Yeah, that got to my heart.
1: He was choking.
0: What? Now, I know you were in a documentary, Softball Buddies.
1: Baseball Buddies.
0: Oh, I'm sorry. Baseball
1: Buddies. There's a sequel coming out soon.
3: Bastard.
0: I'm sorry. Baseball Buddies.
3: Yes.
0: What was, you played baseball, you played.
3: I pitch. I play every position but catch.
0: You started in the Negro Leagues, right?
3: Mm-hmm. Yeah, me and Satchel Paige. Right before Jackie Robinson.
1: And this is the point where Patrick knew to say nothing.
3: But anyway, what ever was since I was a little kid.
0: Were you a pitcher?
3: Yes.
0: And a catcher?
3: Anyway.
1: That's what they said in
3: all
1: college.
3: All my life, I always wanted to throw out the first pitch because I've seen celebrities and other people throw out the first pitch and it's been garbage. And I said, I can do that. I always wanted to do it.
0: Oh, a couple years ago.
1: Okay, but does he bounce it?
0: Let me ask you this. I don't know. He probably. If you're a pitcher. You were a pitcher.
3: Correct.
0: Isn't the thrill of throwing out the first pitch, that is a legitimate question, isn't the thrill of throwing out the first pitch for someone who doesn't pitch and so they get to experience that? How can that be thrilling to you to throw out a first pitch if you were in fact a pitcher?
3: Because it is at a professional organized event.
0: Okay.
3: I throw out pitches in my game all the time. That's no
0: right,
3: thrill.
0: Right.
3: But to be in the on the field.
0: On the mound, yeah, in a professional
1: game. So this was his birthday gift, I guess.
0: Right,
1: so
0: right.
1: The idea for me was building the perfect event for Spike. So I booked the Hooters Diamond Deck. And first of all, he thought we were just going to a game.
0: Right.
1: And then I hit him with Hooters Diamond Deck. Then I hit him with first pitch. So
0: you know Hooters is right where he lives. Yeah, right. He was probably crying about Hooters.
1: Right.
0: He was probably crying about the Diamond Deck.
1: By the way.
0: Nothing to do with the pitches.
1: When I booked it. The first thing I told them was, hey, how many white cans will be down there? And they told me the number. I said, double it.
0: Double it.
1: Yeah. Go ahead and double it.
0: Yeah. You ain't wrong.
3: Yeah, so I have to give you a list of names. You said I can invite some people. So I have some people that's real thrilled about it. I was going to go to Daytona and bring my folks up to do it, but that's still in the works.
1: I'd love to meet your mom.
3: Yeah. So anyway, I am throwing out the first pitch. September 5th, 6:30 game. If you guys can come to the Thrashers.
0: Okay, I have more questions, but I got to take the break one time because we have the 5 o'clock bonus word coming up. Don't go anywhere. It's the Drew Garabo Live Show.
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6: We have a crash in Hillsborough, 301 southbound before Riverview Drive. Left lane occupied. Stop and go is building. Accident reported. Brandon Boulevard westbound at Valrico Road. Oakfield Drive eastbound crash at South Kings. Fairly large delay northbound 56th Street toward Bullard. Northbound Florida Avenue still jammed toward Hillsborough Avenue. Crash Waters Avenue eastbound and westbound affected at Anderson. In Pinellas, wreck northbound US 19 toward Tampa Road and an accident 16th Street north at 34th Avenue. This is Eric with traffic.
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0: Bonus word time. I don't have access to the bonus word introduction. I'm just going to give you the bonus word. That's all you need. Escape. The 5 o'clock bonus word is escape. You know what to do. If you get a call from a number you don't know, I suggest you answer it. Escape.

0: till I get that twangy slide guitar in there. Drew Rabo live on the Cat Named Mo. I'm his co-host. I host when he is out. Spike on the mic and Patrick Smith, the attorney Patrick Smith. They typically join me. We got some Cowboys in the place with big announcements. Big. I should have worn my cowboy hat, Smith. How dare I not?
1: Is it in the car? I'll grab it.
0: No. Blake, how are you, sir?
2: Man, Mo, I'm good, man. So good to be here.
0: It's good to have you here, as a matter of fact. Absolutely good to have you. Pull that microphone right up on you. I want them to hear that voice right there. Now, what's your full name? If you give me your government name.
2: I'm a government, William Blake Cody.
0: So, there you go.
2: Three first names. A lot of old Western heritage in that name.
0: Man, listen, Bill Blake Cody.
2: There you go.
0: That's a man's name right there.
1: Gunfighter's name.
0: Really. Yeah, gunfighter's name, absolutely.
1: You don't mess with old Bill Blake Cody.
0: And you are here to talk about, go ahead, let's get it up front. We'll do it in the middle and we'll do it at the end. But I want people to understand what's coming to Raymond James Stadium, which is very, very big for us here.
2: Absolutely, man. We're so excited to be here in Tampa. We're bringing the Hondo Rodeo Fest, which is a three-day rodeo of the best contestants in the world, the best rodeo on the planet, where these contestants are competing for $1 million over the weekend to win.
0: Wow.
2: And then after that rodeo, we're going to put on the best in country and rock and roll music. So we've got a big announcement we made last week. Pre-sale tickets have gone on sale today, and they are crushing it. Okay. Ticketmaster actually collapsed a little bit earlier, so we had to make some adjustments to get it back going. But pre-sales are today, and, man, everybody's excited about these artists we have.
0: Pre-sale through Ticketmaster, the Hondo Rodeo. First time here in the Bay Area, or correct me if I am wrong.
2: No, you're right. First time here in the Bay Area, first time at Raymond James. We started this a few years ago. First one was in Phoenix, Arizona at Chase Field out there. And we came in, had a great turnout.
0: Right.
2: Second year came back, crushed it, sold it out. And we've been expanding ever since. So we went to New Orleans in April and we're coming to Tampa. We're really excited about that in February.
0: Why Tampa? What was it about Tampa that made this appealing to you guys?
2: So I used to live here.
0: Okay.
2: And this place is very near and dear to my heart. I actually still keep my boat down here. So I love to go out and scuba dive and fish out there on the Gulf and just the whole area. Like this place has always been about being outside and enjoying everything out.
0: Sure, yeah.
2: And Florida has a really rich rodeo culture and a really rich cowboy culture. Most people don't know this, but Florida is where the cowboys started. Like,
0: really?
2: Everybody else wants to claim that they're the cowboys. Texas wants to claim it. Florida's where it started.
0: Right.
2: The cattle market started here in Florida. The cowboys started here in Florida. All your horses, everything started here.
0: Okay.
2: Because that's where everybody first came. So Florida's put their, you know, they're ready to put their name on the map to say, hey, we're the biggest and best cowboys in the country. So we're here.
0: I think in no small part due to everything that Taylor Sheridan has done, you know, making the cowboy life seductive, attractive, rugged, realistic. I think you probably are striking at the right time in the last, you know, 3, 4, 5 years with this.
2: It's cool to be a cowboy right
0: now,
2: you know,
0: yeah.
2: And it's
0: not that it ever wasn't cool,
2: exactly.
0: The Western, you know, the Western comes and goes as far as stories and storytelling and goes, and so especially the modern Western. I mean, Kevin Costner, God bless his heart, has done his best to keep it alive and has done some fantastic work in that area. It's cool to be a cowboy. Slimson Hat Co. is a Sam Slimson. He does cowboy hats. He does all kinds of hats, but he made me a real nice cowboy lid. He said, "What do you want?" And I said, "I always liked the cowboy hat that and I'm blanking here. He was
3: John Travolta.
0: No, John Travolta. That was a fake cowboy. John Travolta.
2: Hey, Urban Cowboy was huge.
0: Urban Cowboy had some real
1: John Wayne.
0: Cowboys. Not John Wayne. What do you know?
1: Just saying.
0: What's cool about his hat? Hold on.
1: He was a cowboy.
2: Yeah, definitely was. As a matter of fact, he made a movie called Hondo.
1: That's
2: remember that?
0: He did? No, I didn't know. No.
1: Jimmy Stewart?
0: No. Yeah. No. I always loved Dwight Yoakam's cowboy hat.
3: He was a fake cowboy.
2: He's a Bakersfield cowboy.
1: I remember that because you named your hat Dwight Yoakam.
0: The Dwight Yoakam.
1: Dwight Yoakam.
3: Is this the same guy that's the son of a beetle?
0: No, I don't think so. Dwight Yoakam.
3: What's Yoko Odom?
1: Okay, stop.
2: That's Sean Lennon.
0: Yeah, Sean Lennon.
1: He's here as part of a work release.
0: There you, Blake. There you call Dwight Yoakam a fake cowboy. He'll ride a horse right up your ass. Calling him a fake cowboy. But yeah, I always like that kind of curve down. Yeah, so.
2: I tell you what. So we Resist All is a big sponsor with us.
0: Right.
2: And, we love Resist All hats. And when you come out to the event, we'll get you a custom-made Resist All hat.
0: Oh, come on now. Give me the spelling of that right there.
2: Of Resist All?
0: Yeah.
2: R-E-S. Istol.
0: A Resist All, just like
3: how's it feel not know how to spell, Mo?
0: Resist All could be spelled many different ways.
2: So here's the cool thing. So Resist All and Stetson are the same, are they're different companies but owned by the same person.
1: Same parent company?
2: Dustin Oblet, yeah, same parent company. So you can't go wrong with the Stetson.
1: So here's how they got me with the Stetson. I'm a Stetson alum and I serve on the board there. I show up to a board event and they're like, it's strongly recommended. You wear your Stetson.
2: Yeah.
1: And I'm like, well, I don't own one. They're like, they're available for purchase.
3: Now you're
1: right over here.
3: Now you do.
1: Now I do. $350
2: hey,
1: later.
2: Cheap. Yeah. They're not cheap.
0: Tell me about it. I'm looking at the website. They have some really nice stuff. I'm telling you right now, I need that Briscoe. By Resist All.
2: Whenever you get out there, we'll take you. They're going to custom fit it for you and everything. We're going to take care of it.
0: Let's talk about that, by the way. Dates. What are the dates? When is this going down?
2: So it's the last weekend of February.
0: In
2: 2027.
0: Right. Gives you plenty of time
2: for everybody to get there. The weather's going to be great. In my opinion, one of the best times of year down here. You guys know it gets hot down here. That's why I'm not in blue jeans and boots right now. I got on shorts because it's hot.
0: Right. February for an outdoor event like that, February would
3: be
0: perfect.
3: Nice.
0: That's going to be real nice.
2: Nice and up under the stars out there at Raymond James, you know.
0: Yeah,
2: we can't say enough about the people there at Raymond James. Been working with us on this for a couple of years now to bring it to life. And, you know, it's going to be something else. You know, we got Friday night, we got Cody Johnson and John Party playing.
0: Okay, I was going to ask, can we get some of the artists that'll be there?
2: Absolutely. Saturday night, we got Nickelback and Dexter and the Moonrocks.
0: All right, okay.
2: And then Sunday night, we got Jason Aldean.
0: Okay.
2: And
0: You got some top-tier talent
2: and Red Clay Strays. Yeah, Red Clay Strays, they're hot right now. I mean, they're on top of the world.
0: Red Clay Strays. I like the name.
2: Red Clay Strays.
3: R-E-D.
0: Shut up.
3: So, you being from Tampa, were you instrumental in bringing this thing here?
2: Yeah, so I'm originally from Alabama. So I'm from Southeast Alabama, and I moved down to Tampa.
3: Hondo Festa. Oh, I'm sorry, quit.
2: Oh, yeah, no, I moved down to Tampa several years ago and have been back and forth. I live back in Alabama now. We got a farm there, raised bucking bulls there, and with Cord McCoy, who's a partner of ours here on the Hondo. And I started the Hondo with a few other fellas, James Trawick, Cord McCoy, and Bob Coker. And we started about 4 years ago, and we had this dream of bringing the best rodeo in the world. Like, if you go to a game right now, you go to see the Bucks play, you know you're going to see the best players in the world on the field.
3: Thanks.
2: Well, rodeo's not like that. Rodeo's real fragmented. So you can go to some of the biggest rodeos in the world, and you may see one or two of the best guys in the world, depending on the perf and the draw. So we said, that doesn't really work. Let's change it up. Let's make it where the fan can come see the best riders in the world every single night go head-to-head. So we, invitation only, cherry-pick the best riders in the world to come compete head-to-head. We do the same thing for the animals, because the animals are athletes too.
0: Right.
2: The bulls and the horses and all that.
3: They're a big purse to do that, though, don't you?
2: $1 million.
0: $1 million?
2: Yep.
0: Let's pretend, because it will be a lot of people out there whose only knowledge of rodeo is what they see on television in small fragments or clips or whatever. And that might actually include me to a degree. I know there's bull riding.
2: Yep.
0: I know there is bull roping.
2: There's eight different disciplines, right?
0: That's what I want to talk to. What will people see at a rodeo? What does a rodeo entail? Give me the full picture.
2: So you've got bareback riding, which is
0: saddle.
2: No saddle. You got saddle bronc riding,
0: which is
2: saddle but with a rope.
0: Okay.
2: In one hand, free up in the air. So you got saddle bronc, you got bronc riding, bareback riding. Then you've got tie down roping, which is calf roping.
0: Okay.
2: You got steer wrestling. You've got breakaway roping, which is for the ladies. Ladies do breakaway roping, and barrel racing also for the ladies.
0: Okay.
2: You got
0: breakaway roping. That's the rope. Get down, and they throw the hands up.
2: that's calf roping.
0: That's
2: tie down roping.
0: What's breakaway roping?
2: Breakaways for the ladies is where they rope, and it's how fast. I mean, these girls are literally roping a calf in 1 or 2 seconds.
0: Okay, gotcha.
2: And they rope, and the calf takes off with the rope, and it runs out there, and they time them on how fast they can get that rope around.
0: Okay.
1: Now I'm happily married 23 years. I'm asking for a friend.
2: Mm-hmm.
1: What's the buckle bunny scene like out there?
2: Oh, man.
0: Let's finish describing the rodeo bird, and then we'll get to your
1: A lot of gingham and dudes, I'm guessing.
2: It is definitely something to see. I mean, there's a lot of beautiful women that are in the Western, when there's Western industry. And you guys know, I mean, you've been down here for a while. You know these festivals down here bring out the most beautiful women you've seen.
1: No, so during my single days, what we do is just get on the outside of a country Western concert when they let out.
2: Yep.
1: And then it's just fish in a barrel.
3: What do you do, Taz, and take your shirt off? Who cares?
1: Don't give away all my plays. I've been out of the game a long time.
4: Yes, you have.
2: So, we got barrel racing, and then what everybody, you know, I talked about team roping, talked about tie down, talked about steer wrestling. Right. What everybody gets a lot really excited for is the bull riding. So the bull riding is the last one to go. Right. And we take 8 of the best contestants in every category except for bull riding. We take 12. So it's the 12 best bull riders in the world, and it's the 8 best contestants and everything else in the world. So
0: and you are 8 seconds is what you're aiming for. You want more, but is 8 seconds? What is eight seconds? Why is that important?
2: In your rough stock events, which is your saddle bronc,
0: right?
2: You know, your bareback and your bull riding, it's 8 seconds.
0: Right.
2: So you have to stay on the animal for 8 seconds. You have to keep one hand in your rigging, one hand in the air.
0: Right.
2: So you're holding on with your feet in one hand for 8 seconds, and there's a lot of different things that go into the judging of it, you know, for in each of those disciplines.
0: Style and everything.
2: How you control yourself on the animal, all of that stuff, how hard the animal bucks.
0: Right.
2: So it's
0: what about the dismount, getting off of the animal?
2: You know, after the 8 seconds, it doesn't really matter. Everybody's good. So
0: you can just fall
2: on. You can
0: on
2: either be graceful or you can shoot out of there. So it
0: fair enough.
3: I got a question from the streets. Now, fucking a horse or riding a... They say that your dominant hand is the one you hold in the air and not hold the reins. Is that true?
2: I think it depends on how you started out. You know, like I'm left-handed, so my dominant hand would be my left hand holding on because that's my strongest hand. Or my other hand in the air. So
3: they said the dominant hand usually be for the guiding, so you can guide better. I don't know. I rode a horse.
2: I think it all
3: these many times.
2: It all depends on how you started training when you started.
0: Right.
2: So
0: there's no hard and fast rule about it.
2: No real hard and fast rule other than you know, just 8 seconds and staying on there and trying to put together the best ride you can with the animal that you're messing with.
1: Do you need an extra rodeo clown? Because Spike's available.
2: Yeah, really. We can always. Hey, there's a barrel out there, and we put somebody in the barrel, and then
3: I'm
2: the bulls.
3: Agile.
2: Yeah,
3: I'm agile.
0: Do those clowns ever get injured?
2: All the time. So you've got
0: I'm out all the time.
3: Okay, well, so I'm out.
2: You've got the clown who's the entertainer, but then you got the bullfighters. And the bullfighters are there because they're protecting the guys.
0: Right.
2: You know, they get confused a lot. People call it like, oh, that's a rodeo. It's not a clown. They're the fighters there. And then you've got the guy, you know, in the dirt for entertainment, which is the clown.
0: Okay.
2: Those bullfighters are trained, and they spend their whole life learning how to do that because they're literally, you know, you got an 1,800-pound muscle. Mm-hmm. With horns that's on top of you, and these guys know how to get them off of you.
1: So. They're the guys that dive on top of the rider.
2: Yeah, they sacrifice their life every night for
3: those
2: riders.
3: Are those, for lack of a better word, failed cowboys?
2: No, I mean, so a lot of these guys start.
3: The word
2: it's
3: is.
2: The same, they start when they're young.
0: Specialty. It's the word is specialty.
3: Yeah. No, I'm saying why would I be a cow fighter instead of being on the horse or the bull?
0: Because that's what you want to do.
2: So they have these competitions. So there's bullfighting competitions. They have leagues of bullfighting leagues now.
3: See,
2: these guys
3: be the
2: train.
3: Best stop the bull from kidding
2: me? the best fighter in the world.
3: I'm bad.
2: I mean,
3: at
2: I
3: turns.
2: See these guys do backflips over these bulls running them wide open. So it's
0: right,
2: crazy.
0: Right. What is the... You know how they'll say a football player has X amount of good years. Any kind of athlete, they what's the professional span, career span? Let me put. I don't want to say lifespan because they can go on living afterwards. But career span of a bull rider,
2: it's not very long. I mean, it's these are the toughest athletes in the world.
0: Right.
2: They ride.
3: Be, yeah.
2: I'll give you a good example. There's an athlete that we're good friends with. His name's Kyler Oliver. He was set number 2 in the world in the PBR. And he gets hooked in the mouth. So he wears a helmet, and a bull hooks him in the mouth, and it shatters both of his jaws. They wired his jaws back shut, and he's riding a bull the next night with his jaws wired shut. Mm. So it's
0: got to get back on it.
3: Get back on
2: the
3: that
2: toughest
3: horse.
2: Guys yeah. in the world. So right. I mean, it's you know.
0: But it's what is like 3-4 years
2: maybe,
0: or less than maybe
2: you know, maybe professionally depending on. I mean, one instant your career is over, you're dead.
3: Yeah,
2: you know,
3: so I'm paralyzed.
0: Yeah. So it's not necessarily a career where you achieve and you achieve and you achieve and you win and win and win and then you say, okay, I'm out. It's a career where something happens and you go, okay, I'm out.
2: Well, some people do. Like Sage Kimsey, 7-time world champion, is in the PBR now. He's consistently stayed healthy.
4: Right.
2: And been able to have a long career.
4: Right.
2: And then there's some guys that they get in there, and all it takes is one bad wreck, and the doctor tells you, hey, if you ever ride again, you're going to die.
4: Next time
2: you get hit, you're dead.
3: Right. See, I was thinking,
4: or you could risk paralysis, exactly. I would imagine.
3: I was thinking those are ones that become the bull wranglers.
4: No, because you still could get hit. You could still get injured. Yeah.
1: Could you ever do like a charity fundraiser where you auction off the chance for a buddy to... buy a chance for another buddy to ride the bull?
2: Absolutely.
1: Yeah.
3: I'm not getting on no bull.
1: If you want to throw out the first pitch, you're getting on the bull.
2: Yeah. Now, hey, here's the thing. Like, we joke around, but whenever we launched Phoenix, we were talking to Coors Beer, a big sponsor of ours, and Crescent Crown Distributing out there. And
4: right.
2: They said, hey, what can we do that's kind of cool, you know, to really set this thing off? Nobody's ever done before. So I'm talking to the guy, Tim Marquette, from them, and I said, hey, let's turn. So Cord McCoy, our business partner in Honda that I started this with, he had the back-to-back PBR world champion riding solo. And you guys should look up some riding solo pictures. I mean, this bull was like a deer. He could put a rider on his back and jump 6.5 feet in the air with him. Wow. I mean, he's, you know, twisting, looking like a dragon.
4: Right.
2: So I said, hey, let's build an arena out of beer in your warehouse, and let's turn the back-to-back PBR world champion loose in that warehouse of beer in that arena built of beer.
4: Wow.
2: And Tim said, you know, being a cowboy like Tim is, Tim said, hey, let's do it. So Bubba Moffitt, the owner of Crescent Crown, comes in and he sees us set up, and we stack cases of beer up, and we're about to let this bull loose in this big warehouse with 1 million cases of beer. And he says to me, this is either the most brilliant thing we've ever done or the stupidest thing we've ever done. And we turned that bull loose in there. So the reason why I say all that is, if you guys come up with an idea, don't run it by us, because we'll probably do it.
4: I like
1: that. They say the bull can actually toss a car. They're so strong.
2: Oh, they are. I mean, they're the animals. I mean, they're athletes. I mean, we breed them for agility. We breed them for athleticism.
4: Right.
2: So these, I mean, you know, if you pull up some of these pictures, these videos of some of these animals, what they can do with their body as big as they are is just unbelievable. And they've got, you know, they're like family. So they've got the best vet care. I mean, if you had to be an animal, especially if you had to be a cow, you want to be a bucking bull, because you never end up on a plate anymore. You die an old man out in the pasture.
1: Yeah, but you do have to wear a bucking strap.
2: So that's another, like, one of the things that we do when we come to markets is educate people on it, because there's a lot of people that think that the animals are mistreated, right? And it's the biggest misconception in rodeo. Like for bulls, like you're talking about the bull strap, we get you know, people that think that we tie the balls of the bull.
4: Yeah. Right.
2: And it's funny. I was at
4: I didn't know nothing about.
3: Oh yeah,
4: this,
3: the streets think that. Yeah.
2: Well, so I was at the PBR in New York, and a lady threw a water bottle, hit me. They were protesting. And I walked up. I said, "Ma'am, why'd you do that?" She goes, "Y'all need to quit tying the bull's balls up." And I said, "Ma'am," and she had her husband or significant other standing beside her. And I said, "Tie his nuts up.
1: They already were, sir.
2: And tell me." Tell me if he stands completely still.
4: Right.
2: Or he starts jumping around at him like an idiot.
4: Right.
2: And the guy looked at me and goes, "I'm standing completely still. I'm not jumping around." I said, "Exactly." I said, it's a flank rope, and it's where you wear your belt. Like where you wear your belts on your pants. It's exactly where you wear your belt. It's way in front of the bull's nuts. And it's no tighter than you would wear. You can put two fingers in like a dog collar.
4: Yeah, there you go.
2: And it's, you know, that's again the biggest misconception. We're educating people on how well these animals are treated, how they're family, how they're athletes. And once people see it, then they go, "Oh wow! Like he only has to work 8 seconds. That's it.
4: That's a good
2: job. Job's over."
4: Hold on, I got to take these calls because I got to wrap up. I know it's fascinating. There's a lot, but we got to watch the time. Go ahead. Do you have a question?
5: No, actually, it's Rob. I am.
4: Hey, did you have a question?
5: Hey, Maurice, thanks for holding it down, sir. 626-78.
4: Thank you.
5: Mr. Cody, I just want to tell you thank you from Lake Okeechobee, Clewiston, Palmdale, Arcadia. We know what you do. We love everything what you do. We appreciate it, man. And keep riding, my brother.
2: Hey, thank you so much, man. We appreciate y'all.
5: No doubt, man. It just, Mr. Cody, if you will, like, just keep letting the people know the truth about bull riding and everything that takes place, man. That's the only way we're going to get the truth out. Appreciate you. Mo, keep it up.
4: I will. I think this is the place to be. I think it was a wise choice bringing the Hondo down here to Tampa. And that is going to be, again, that's in February, but the tickets just went live Friday.
2: They just went on sale, the pre-sales today. So
4: today.
2: It's February 26th through the 28th. And pre-sale tickets just went on sale today. So get your pre-sale tickets, get your discounts while you can on them. And, man, we're excited.
4: All right. I'm excited as well. I got some Red Clay Strays playing in the background. He wondering why. Yeah, get out there. Get those tickets. You got a little bit of time, but get those tickets. Can I go through you, reach out to you, and give away a pair of tickets?
2: Absolutely. Okay. Absolutely.
4: Okay. All
2: we'll
4: right.
2: give a pair away for every night, so
4: okay.
2: let's do it.
4: Okay. Oh, look at that. That's three pairs. I think if tickets. I can count right. Yeah, six, Mike. He just learned math. All right. Thank you guys for coming in. How do you know Blair, by the way?
2: So Lee Padone, introduced me to Blair. He's a buddy. He was a bronc rider down here from Tampa, Florida.
4: Right.
2: And he introduced me to Blair. So I went up there to Blair's place. Man, he's got some.
4: Oh, yeah,
2: he's
4: Blair. Yeah, he's awesome. A mayor of Brooksville out
2: there.
4: He is,
2: man. He knows everybody.
4: He knows
1: that
4: everybody.
1: Bourbon collection ain't bad either.
2: And the thing, he's been such a big supporter, man. We can't thank those guys enough. Florida Cracker and the whole company.
4: Florida Crackers, awesome. Yeah. I mean, there's one of the restaurants about 5 minutes away from me out in Tampa. And man, oh, man. I love it, and I love Blair. And he comes in. He's welcome anytime. When he does anything out at the Jack Daniels Theater out there in Brooksville, I typically MC for him. So
2: that's awesome.
4: Yeah, Blair's good people. Yeah, that's why he said, hey, can I blah, blah, blah. I'm like, yeah, of course. Come on, Blair.
2: Thank you so much for having us, man.
4: Anytime. As you get closer to the event, maybe we'll bring you back in.
2: We love it, man. Absolutely.
4: All right. We'll be back. Don't go anywhere. It's Drew Garabo Live.

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1: In Hillsborough, 301 South, still delayed. Earlier wreck toward Riverview. Citrus Park Drive crash westbound at Countryway Boulevard. 275 South and Pinellas. Partial right lane blockage right at the Skyway due to a disabled vehicle. Some stop-and-go traffic, not too bad. US 19 South beyond Dr. King. Left lane blocked due to a crash. Your aforementioned accidents in the clearing stages. This is Eric with traffic.
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22: I'm Fox 13 Chief Meteorologist Paul Delgado. Any showers and storms will be ending tonight. Lows about 79. Coming up on Thursday, a fairly active day. Sunshine early, clouds will build, and then a scattering of showers and storms and a high temperature right around 90.
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and some heavy hitters on stage with the Velvet Revolver, the VR, if you like. Hugh Garabo live. McCadney Moe, I got the attorney Patrick Smith in with me, and Spike on the mic.

0: You will be back on Monday, which means you'll get me tomorrow and Friday as well. I want to talk about tomorrow in particular. But first, let me take a couple of calls. Your Garabo Live.
1: And I was waiting forever to see if I could get some of those Hondo tickets. Are they gone?
0: What's your name, darling?
1: It's Stacy.
0: Stacy, understand something. Even if I'd given them away, I would call the other people back and say, I'm taking my tickets back to give to you, okay?
1: I'm sorry.
0: No, wait. Stacy, listen closely. You're not listening. Even if I had given all of the tickets away and you called, I would take a pair back from somebody else just to give to you, okay? I did not give them all away. I have a pair for you if you would like.
1: Oh my gosh, you have no idea how much I want them. I was waiting forever. I was like, please. Yes, I would be so grateful.
0: All right. Who are you taking?
1: That's amazing.
0: Who are you going to be taking?
1: My daughter.
0: What about the father?
1: I mean, what about him?
2: That's a turn.
0: Right? Oh, baby girl. No, wait. Is he there too? Are you having to sacrifice not taking him? That's what I'm getting at.
1: Oh, no. It would just be me and her.
0: All right. Yeah. That is great. All right. Spikes, yeah. I'm going to put you on hold. Now, Spike has very fat fingers, so if you get hung up on, call back. But he's about to go around and take your information, and you have a pair of tickets. Okay, darling? Enjoy with your daughter.
1: I appreciate you so much.
0: No problem.
1: More than you know.
0: All right. Thank you. Hold on. There's one pair. I got two more. I was going to give her two pair if she had a father and a son that wanted to go too. But that's nice. Mother and daughter at the rodeo.
2: I love it. Very nice.
0: I do too. I do as well. Drew Garabo Live. Go ahead.
3: Hey, bro. This is Cameron.
0: Hey, Cameron. What's up, brother?
3: I called about the tickets for the rodeo.
0: Cameron, are you a rodeo fan?
3: Oh, yeah.
0: All right. That's all you need to say. Hold on, Cameron. Hold on. All right. Let's see if we can give away the third right here. Go ahead, Drew Garabo Live.
3: Hey, this is Sugar Ray. I just want to say you are gifted today, Mo, because you've got Spike on the mic in the afternoon.
0: Listen, the struggle is real.
3: No.
0: Yes.
3: You just let him go. You let him be him.
0: No, I can't.
3: You let him be Spike.
0: I cannot.
3: Let him be Spike.
0: I can't do that to Drew's time slot, sir.
2: Hang up on this one. Spike, tell him.
3: Tell your friends. Spike is on the mic.
0: You ain't wrong. Thank you. Go ahead, Drew Garabo Live.
1: Yes, I was calling for the Hondo Rodeo tickets.
0: Well, do you have as good a story as Stacy? What's your name?

0: bell racing anymore.
1: Right.
0: But
1: I understand.
0: I'm not a buckle bunny. I am not a buckle bunny.
1: I would never call you a buckle bunny like
2: I
1: Patrick
2: would.
1: Smith.
2: Yeah, that's fine.
1: She was a professional spy. I mean, Patrick. All right, you know what? You have
0: it's going to be a good show. It's good for Tampa. Yeah. It's going to be good for Tampa.
1: Listen, that's why I wanted to get him on. I think it's going to be fantastic. I mean, a rodeo, bringing in the talent of that size, then a two-day concert out at Raymond James. Absolutely. I hear Patrick's going to spring for a suite.
2: Yeah.
1: We will. Let me put you on hold. Give me your name. Your name one more. Was Darcy, correct?
0: Darcy, uh-huh.
1: All right, hold on, Darcy. Darcy is on 4, I believe, Spike, and that'll be our last one. Drew Garabo Live. Drew Garabo Live.
3: Hey, is Mo still giving the rodeo tickets?
1: No, I just gave the last pair out, my friend. I apologize. I'm sorry.
3: No problem. I tried catching. That's okay. Thank you, though.
1: All right. You're welcome. And so nice, too. I probably could have squeezed one more pair out of Cody.
2: Yeah.
1: Yeah.
2: Especially
1: yeah.
2: for a buckle bunny. That's a compliment, by the way.
1: In no way, shape, or term, it's calling a young lass a buckle bunny.
2: Like a cleat chaser in baseball?
1: No, okay. Yeah. Is that what they call them? Cleat chasers?
2: In baseball, yeah.
1: Okay. All right. Go ahead, Drew Garabo. Turn your radio down for me, please.
0: Thank sorry, you. I didn't expect to get through.
1: That's
0: I'm
1: all
0: sorry.
1: Right.
0: You guys still got one more pair of rodeo tickets? I'm poor.
1: I like your reasoning. I don't right now, but I'm going to see what I can do, and I might be able to arrange to have a couple of pair to give away tomorrow and or Friday, okay? So just keep listening for me, okay?
0: Constantly do. Thank you much.
1: All right, thank you. I appreciate that. Nice people. Okay, again, did you find out the age?
2: I'm still waiting on a response, but I'm telling you by eyeballing it, it's late 20s probably.
1: Okay, can you text the other person involved and see if we can get an answer
2: sure.
1: from them?
2: Sure.
1: Again, what's going on tomorrow? And nobody knows anything but the three men in this room and a couple other people we told, Sending and Dizzy, they actually are privy to the information. We have a local celebrity, beautiful local celebrity, that wants us to set them up on a date, and we are going to do that. Thomas P. from, of course, Thomas P.'s has graciously agreed to provide the venue for the date. It's nice and casual, so there won't be any pressure. It's fantastic food, fantastic service, so it's going to be like the... You don't want to pick a place where anyone had to feel like they had to put on airs, even though we were going to be supplying
2: say put out.
1: It. No, not put out. Well, that too. No, why would they have to put out? We're supplying it.
2: That's true.
1: So, but I just wanted it to be a nice, fun, comfortable atmosphere, especially for the female involved, the celebrity, because, you know, we don't want her at any point to feel anything other than this is going to be a fun time.
2: Yeah, public setting, everyone's safe.
1: And as I said, very fun atmosphere. Thomas Pease is fantastic. So that is where it's going to be. We'll determine, I mean, you'll have time to work out what day you guys want to go out and do. So what we're going to do is we're going to have the local celebrity in at 4 o'clock tomorrow, 4 p.m. tomorrow. And so if you are interested, we'll probably do a little interview, find out what she's looking for, et cetera, et cetera, et cetera. Now, Patrick, Spike, and myself, we will be the determiners. We will be the ones to ultimately decide which gentleman.
2: I was wondering if you were going to do that. Say the name. You got it in time. We get it down to the three, and then maybe she picks among the three.
1: Right, correct.
2: That might be an option as well.
1: Yeah, that may be an option as well. All right, so just remember to tune in tomorrow at 4 p.m. We would hope that you would tune in tomorrow at 4 p.m.
2: She's, anyway. From what I hear, she's excited about it. Good spirits. It's going to be a fun time, and I'm excited. I'm waiting on those numbers. As soon as I hear something, I'll tell you. So.
1: Okay. All right. Sounds good. Yeah. And you said you thought it was like early to mid-20s?
2: If I was guessing, dude, no later. Absolutely no later than 30.
1: No,
2: it's probably mid to late 20s, just eyeballing.
1: Okay.
2: So,
1: okay. Yeah. Tell me real quick. Spike is the loudest phone screen.
2: He really is. I can hear on Saturday mornings, you can hear his conversation with callers through my microphone.
1: He learned to whisper in a helicopter fashion.
2: I wouldn't mind it if you get the name of the show right. Just says the wrong name of the show.
1: My Facebook thing came up. I was checking my phone for

0: some information, and I had posted a picture. There was this brother who was on Price is Right. I'll keep Price is Right in the background. Remind me to tell you about the flooring installer that I've got, the insulation nightmare that I have going on in my house. And I need to ask you, protocol, if I've done some of the right things. I want to have a spike in on that conversation as well, though. But he finally makes it up to the stage. He gets picked. He gives the closest price to whatever they're all looking at to get up on the stage. Gets up on the stage. He's not being this guy when he got picked. When he was the closest to the item to get on stage. Then he gets up there and they open the doors or the curtains to what his prize will be.
1: Yeah.
0: This is a brother, nerdy brother. It's a trip to Vermont. And if you could have saw
1: maple him, syrup and everything.
0: If you could have saw it, there was no. It was like, wah, wah.
1: You remember the time they had the lady up there and she was in a wheelchair and they opened the prize and it was a treadmill?
0: Shut up.
1: Check it out.
0: Really?
1: Yeah.
0: Was it Barker or was it?
1: I'm not sure
0: who the host was.
1: Yeah, my guess would be that's more of a Bob Barker era thing. I'm thinking now.
0: No, people would be more in wheelchairs.
1: I get it, but I think they'd be more aware about calling an audible last second.
0: It's pre-recorded, so yeah.
1: Let's just come up with something else.
0: So wait a minute. You're telling me right now if I search
1: I thought about
0: Price
1: this because it was
0: right wheelchair, yeah, lady.
1: I thought about this when Ascending was telling his wheelchair.
0: Oh, it
1: birthday
0: came right
1: cake.
0: Up. Wheelchair treadmill.
1: There you go. I'm not making that up.
0: Hold on. I have to see this. Let me see. We'll get the ad out of Blue Bear. Right,
1: it's a real thing. Like it was.
0: Yeah. I didn't believe you.
1: She could still use it.
0: Okay, let me see. It was Drew Carey, by the way. I don't know. What is this? Oh, come on, Stevie. All right, there we go.
2: Couple of prizes, Danielle. We've got a treadmill and a new sauna.
1: So the sauna's good.
0: We got one price. Oh my God. They don't even acknowledge it.
1: No, she says they're really nice.
0: Yeah.
3: I'm
0: going to
3: go with the sauna.
1: She went with the sauna.
2: It's all you, Manuela. $3,695. Let's give it to her. Ready? 1, 2, 3. Congratulations.
4: Perez ends up winning both of those prizes, including the treadmill. But of course, the problem is she tweeted, when you win a treadmill on national TV, but you have no feet. Drew from TV at Price is Right.
1: Yeah, right.
0: Listen, how would you know that the contestant that you were going to pick was going to end
1: she
0: up?
1: She can still
0: that
1: use it.
0: Yeah,
1: she can walk on her hands. She can just push the wheel.
0: No.
1: I'm just saying.
0: She can just roll a wheelchair.
1: Well, she could like practice for the Special Olympics.
0: They
1: right?
0: said what she can do is sell it.
1: You that know, too.
0: Maybe buy some feet. What are
1: damn,
0: Spike? Is damn. We were told, and again, Spike, I have a story that I want to tell about
5: right.
0: some flooring. Well, you know that I have some flooring being installed in Bowie's room.
5: Correct.
0: But we'll talk about that on the backside the break. Prior to that, though, you had mentioned that you are going to be throwing out the first pitch at the Threshers game.
5: Correct.
0: When is this Threshers game going down?
1: It'll September 5th.
0: September 5th. Now,
5: 6:30 game, I believe.
0: Educate me. The Threshers are, I know they're a baseball team, but they
5: minor
0: what?
1: High A affiliate of the.
0: Not Triple A. Triple A?
1: No. So there's rookie ball, there's high A, there's double A, triple A, and then.
0: Okay.
1: Big
0: so high A, so which high, is that still considered professional
1: yeah,
0: ball?
1: Yeah. Even yeah, rookie league's professional ball.
0: Okay.
1: So at the end of the day, this is in the Philadelphia Phillies organization.
0: Okay. Yeah. Okay. So they're a Phillies associated team.
1: Yep.
5: Yeah.
0: Okay. And obviously they utilize our facilities down here.
5: Yeah, they have their own stadium.
1: They have their own facility.
0: Yeah, okay.
1: Right there next to
0: what, Threshers Stadium?
1: Well, it's Baycare Park, and it's right next to Floor and Decor. So back to your flooring story, there's a connection there.
0: Yeah,
1: so,
0: yeah,
1: it's right next to Floor and Decor, Baycare Park. I think the game is actually, is it 6 or 6:30?
5: It's 6:30.
1: Game is 6:30. We can get in, I think, an hour before or an hour and a half before.
0: So, Spike, you pitched, as we talked about in the Negro Leagues, and you are looking forward to this. What
5: yes, dude,
0: was,
5: I am proud about it.
0: What was, by the way, I just thought, it was not Floor and Decor that I got myself, though. I wanted to give the shout out to the company, but I don't have it right here. Mm-hmm. But they were very good because, like with anything flooring wise, you all, I don't know if either of you have ever done flooring. You never buy enough flooring. When you put the flooring order in, you never end up buying.
5: Oh, yeah, because if you go by the measurements on the book, it's always going to come up short or something, yeah.
0: Or if you go by the measurements of your wife. It's going to get Woodhouse Flooring. John over at Woodhouse Flooring did a fantastic job ordering for me. Okay, so what was your specialty? Were you a fastball, curveball, the slide ball, the spitter?
5: I was pretty good at just throwing the fastball. I can throw a bender, a curveball out for nobody's business.
0: Right.
5: I own the league. In East, well, I can't say
0: yeah, that. Calm down. Calm down, Satchel. He owned the league.
1: Did you throw a four or two?
0: Stop manhandling that mic, please. All right, go ahead.
5: Two-man curveball.
1: Two-man curveball.
5: Two-finger curveball, yeah.
0: Spikes, he's so old.
1: Yeah, he needs a second man.
0: He needs a second man to lift the ball.
1: Sir, grab that other seam for me. All right,
0: thank you. So, okay, so the fastball.
5: Yeah, I can get it down there. I was clocked at, I think right now I probably can get a good 70. 69, 68. I bet you I can.
0: Okay, hold on. Patrick, you played ball, yes, too. You had a pitching, a batting cage at your house pre-hurricane.
1: Yep.
0: Where did you play? What did you play?
1: So I stopped. I didn't play beyond college. So
0: right.
1: Yeah.
0: College Stetson?
1: Yep.
0: What were they called?
1: Hatters.
0: The Stetson
1: Duh.
0: Hatters.
1: Duh.
0: Oh, okay. Well, I guess.
1: Yeah, as in John Hatter. B. Stetson. All right. Cowboy hat.
5: Nobody knew who he was.
1: Well, now they do now.
0: Yeah, now we know. Stetson Hatters, what was your position?
1: I was a middle infielder.
0: Middle infielder.
1: I never started there, though. Those guys were really good. Oh, yeah,
5: that's a different
1: good
5: league, yeah.
0: Right,
5: yeah.
0: Right.
1: I mean, Jacob DeGrom, who's going to be a Hall of Famer.
5: You know
1: Corey Kluber.
5: What's the guy that played for the Braves, Chipper Jones, went to Stetson. He came through there.
1: I didn't know Chipper did, but I thought his dad was a middle infield coach there.
5: Well,
1: so,
5: he came through there a little bit, too.
0: So why do you say when Spike
1: There's
0: says
1: no way he throws
0: throw
1: the ball 70 miles an hour.
0: You saying at his age he cannot throw a 70-mile-per-hour ball?
1: No, he may
5: you
1: have never
5: bumped your head in crazy.
1: I will tell you right now, there is no way. I will get a radar gun, and we will clock it in the parking lot.
5: We can go out there on the streets right now and get a cop with a radar gun.
1: There's no way.
0: Well, hold on.
1: I can look at you and tell you can't throw the ball 70 miles an hour.
0: Okay, now that's that answer.
5: That's wrong.
0: Why are you so confident you could throw a 70-mile-per-hour ball?
5: Because I've done it before.
1: How many decades ago?
5: I used to bust 75, 77. I could do that.
1: Okay.
5: Now I'm 3 years older.
1: Yeah, I'm just saying.
5: I took some miles off.
1: Three decades ago, with a crow hop, you would maybe be able to do it. There's no way from the mound.
5: So what do you think I can clock out at?
1: In the 50s.
5: Okay. Mo can throw 50.
0: And no,
5: he don't have that whip in his arm.
0: No, don't bring me in.
1: Right. I'm agreeing with you. Probably can throw 52.
0: I would say this humbly. There's no way I could throw a ball 50 miles per hour. I don't think I have
5: And you can't.
0: I don't have that.
5: And all honesty, you can't look at an individual and tell what kind of whip they have because I stood right next to Pedro Martinez, smaller than me, which I was surprised. He's up to my bottom lip. He's in a major. He can crank almost 100. And I'm looking at how can you throw that? It's the whip you have in your arm and your technique.
1: Uh-huh.
5: I got the whip and the tech.
1: All right.
5: Trust
1: and
5: believe.
1: Your money where your mouth is. I'll get the gun.
5: Yes.
1: What you got that says you can throw over 70?
5: You want to put, can we bet on air?
0: Sure.
5: $100?
1: You said $10,000?
0: Man seems confident, Spike.
5: Doesn't he?
0: Yeah.
5: Let's make it three.
1: $300,000. $3,000.
5: You heard
0: you're willing to bet $3,000 that you can throw a ball. 70. You can break 70. How many in how many tries?
5: In under five tries.
1: All right, let's do this. Let's have you throw it off the mound at the game.
5: Mm-hmm. Will.
1: And then based on throw 70 that day.
5: They have a radar gun.
1: They have a radar gun. We'll do it right there live.
5: See, that's the thing about throwing it there. I want to make sure I throw a strike and don't bounce.
1: I don't care.
5: I throw it in the woods.
1: I want to make sure you throw it over 70 miles an hour.
0: Yeah, that would seem logical that if you say you can do it over 70 miles per hour and there'll be a gun there and you're going to be throwing
5: it. See, here's the difference between pitching and throwing. We have a lot of guys in our league that can throw hard, but they can't pitch. And that's what he'll have me doing if I
1: you,
5: go pitch.
1: No, so you're throwing the ball once.
5: Yeah, I
1: want
5: to pitch.
1: No. A pitch is like you throw a curveball first to set him up for the fastball.
5: No. What I'm saying is guys that think they're pitchers, they get on there and they throw the ball hard. That's what you would have me doing once if I get on the mound at the Thresher game. I would just because I would look at that radar gun and I know you looking at it, so I would throw it as hard as I can. I want to throw a pitch, a strike first. I don't have to get it there. If I can get it there, I get it there in 60 then.
1: All right. Let's see what you throw your strike at.
5: Okay.
1: And there's no way.
5: Hey, what's your name, Patrick? You've been at the game too long. The game, what's your cool points going out the window and all that stuff?
1: Right. Like I'm telling you right now, I throw it harder than you.
5: Bump your head.
1: You think you could throw it harder than me?
5: Yes.
1: You are outside of your mind.
5: Why do you? I do it. You'd stop doing it at 36.
1: I stopped doing it at 36. Yeah.
5: Wait a minute. You thought you said you stopped at college?
1: I've knocked around in some rec ball leagues for a little bit. Mm. So, yeah.
5: Okay.
1: Yeah.
5: All right. I'm just, dude, I hate people say I'm telling you. I'm sure I can bring.
1: Show me.
6: All right. Well, we're going to find out.
1: We'll do it.
5: Oh, also, since we're talking about that, you think maybe we can call the people in Clearwater and say maybe put a promotional hat day, everybody have a hat with an S on it?
0: Shut up.
1: No.
0: Yeah, Google Robble Live.
7: Hey, what's up?
0: Hey, what's up? You tell me.
7: Hey, the comment about Chipper. So I'm a Braves fan. He grew up in DeLand or from DeLand, Florida. He signed for college for the Miami Hurricanes, but declined because he got an offer from the Braves out of high school. He went into the system.
5: So he never went to DeLand?
7: He never went to Stetson.
1: But didn't his dad, I thought his dad was a middle infield coach there for a little bit.
7: I think his dad was a coach there. I can't recall what position. So,
1: I'm pretty sure it was middle infield coach. Yeah.
5: I'm trying to figure out why that information came across me. I wouldn't have just made that up.
7: I'll take a challenge on Spike's pitching. I'm a former pitcher myself. I'm 6'4" and left-handed.
1: You got him in the over or the under?
0: The over or the under. Do you think Spike can throw a ball 70 miles?
5: Where do you top out at?
7: Me, back in the day, was 92.
5: No, now, right now. What do you think you can top out at?
7: Right now, probably 78, 80. Right.
0: Do you believe Spike?
7: I'm 46.
0: Do you believe Spike at 64 can throw a 70-mile-per-hour ball?
7: No.
0: Oh.
1: Right.
0: Oh.
1: It's not even close.
0: Oh, wow. All right. There you go.
5: Tell you what. Let's go to the Rays game. They have a radar gun in there, even though that's calibrated way low.
0: Drew Garoppolo Live. Go ahead.
7: Hey.
0: All right. I'll call back. You were too late, and I have to go to break. We'll be back.
5: Wait, hold on a second. We're not doing a $3,000 bet. You never said okay.
1: Okay. If you want out of it, you're out of it.
0: I don't like care, somebody Grandpa. Got scared all of
1: a
0: sudden.
1: Exactly.
5: 6'3", guys.
1: 6'4".
0: Yeah, 6'4", noodle arms.
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9: Delays continue this late Wednesday afternoon. Manatee County disabled vehicle 75 South left shoulder blockage halfway between 37th Street and 29th Street. Also a wreck State Road 70 West around 301. In Pinellas crash US 19 South at Nebraska Avenue. Two right lanes blocked in Hillsboro. Eastbound Dr. King crash at North 22nd Street. Northbound 56th Street still delayed at Bullard Parkway. This is Eric.
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0: 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Now, the conversation continues on Drew Garabo

Live, just an hour to go. Drew back on Monday. Which means you get me tomorrow and Friday as well. And then you'll get Spike and the attorney Patrick Smith both days again as well. We got a very, very special guest tomorrow. Make sure you tune in to find out who. Don't you know I could be.

0: you know I could be sweet to you.
1: Saw Side Splitters. He's got a fundraiser going. Jimmy Schubert's going to be headlining. Love me some Schubert. Oh, all right. Let me see if you guys can tell me who this person is. Hold on. Let's go down right here. Thank you, Jakey. All right. Tell me what actor is speaking here.
2: You have won. What is light without dark? I am a part of you all. You can never defeat me. We are brothers eternal.
3: Can I guess?
1: Yes, who was that?
3: James Earl Jones.
1: Oh, interesting. I don't know. Spike, would you know how to do best ofs for Dom? Apparently, I think he's going to need best ofs. You know how to put them in the cart?
3: I probably could.
1: Hold on. Spike is here.
3: Wait.
1: I have the card numbers.
3: Oh, okay.
1: Yeah.
3: Yeah. I told Don, I just do the Spike Show.
4: Was that James Earl Jones, by the way?
3: Who did I say?
1: You said James Earl Jones.
4: He stole my answer.
1: Let me get to it one more time. He's got that powerhouse voice like Earl Jones.
3: Yeah, he said R. Or the guy from Uncola. Strong J guy.
2: You think you have won? What is light without dark? I am a part of you all. You can never defeat me. We are brothers eternal.
3: When he said we are, that's what I thought was James.
1: Let me see if this caller's got it. Go ahead, caller. Drew Garabo Live.
5: That was Tim Curry in The Legend.
1: You better believe that was Tim Curry in one of Tom Cruise's best movies, if not his best. Legend, Ridley Scott directed. Thank you, sir. Darkness. He was Darkness in Legend. Here, let me show you. He was only the baddest representation of the devil on film.
3: Oh, I was thinking about Mr. Cooper.
1: See the demon? Is he on there?
4: Yeah, but Tim Curry peaked in Clue. I mean, that was...
1: It depends on what you mean by peak. But certainly that was a great characterization of the devil.
4: I remember seeing that as a kid, and it scared the bejesus out of me.
1: Legend, I think I saw, came out a couple of days prior to Giovanna being born, my daughter being born. I was already a huge Ridley Scott fan because of Alien, and then he came out after that with Blade Runner. So I'm like this guy, and then I love representations of the devil on screen. Tom Cruise was hot, he has never waned, and so you had Ridley Scott, the devil, and Tom Cruise. And I just love the film. I think it's the most beautiful fantasy film ever shot, especially using all practical effects. When I talk about something being the best action film or the best, the most beautiful this or the most intense that, it has to be pre-CGI. Because with CGI, there's no imagination. There's just technicality. You have to have the technical skill,
3: right,
1: to generate the images that you want. Where practical effects, you have to have the ingenuity. You have to have human lives on the line. You have to have flesh and blood. To create a fantasy world, you can't just, code a computer. You have to build the sets. You need a set designer. There's so many other elements that go into making a film pre-CGI look breathtakingly beautiful. So I've always been a fan. Although it's the one film Tom Cruise fails, will never acknowledge. Will never, ever acknowledge. If I'm not mistaken, I know at one point the set burned completely down, so that was a headache, and it was a massive set. It was shot at Pinewood Studios in London, where they shot all of the Bond films, and it was, you know, they built an entire forest indoors, That's how intricate this was, and I believe gases were getting trapped up top. Near the ceiling,
4: yeah.
1: And the cast and crew went to lunch one day. On the day that the cinematographer had planned to do a tracking shot around the entirety of the set, so you would have this beautiful tracking shot, and the gases caught fire and pretty much burned down the studio and a lot of the set. But it was that, more importantly, I believe his father died during the filming of the movie. So I don't think that he has really good memories about it, even though it's a gorgeous film and one of the most singularly unique films that he has appeared in. But you will never, in his filmography, it's almost like it never existed. You know, he will never talk about
4: it. Well, but he's been in a lot of films too.
1: I know. But you know, if you can talk about Cocktail, you can talk about Legend.
4: Cocktail was a classic.
1: Cocktail sucks. It's horrible. Hey, go ahead. Drew Garabo Live. Cocktail was a classic. Hello.
6: Mo.
1: Yes.
6: Did you know that Dolly Parton died?
1: No way. When?
6: I guess earlier today.
1: I got to look that up. Drew Garabo Live.
7: I can leave out one of the best fantasy movies ever with the greatest song, Dance, Magic, Dance.
1: I didn't leave it out. It's just, it's not pertinent today because nobody died from lab. I don't know what he's trying to give me. Yeah. No.
4: Just let it go.
1: Yeah, no,
4: let it
1: go. Sorry.
4: Don't take the bait.
1: Yeah. He's trying to get a D's nut.
4: Yeah, it was close. You were close.
1: Yeah.
3: Where got me? Anyway. I don't know what Lab Dance.
1: Dance, Magic, Dance. That's a song from Labyrinth, which was a...
3: Is that the one your boy was in?
4: David Bowie
1: was in it, yeah. And Jim Henson directed. I think it was the first all-Muppet movie, no live actors whatsoever.
3: David Bowie was live, wasn't he?
4: That one scared me, too.
1: Labyrinth was scary.
4: Yeah.
1: Labyrinth was very scary. Oh, Bowie was the scariest thing in there, maybe, perhaps.
4: Oh, that was freaky.
1: I had the chance to go see that, and I think they were going to do the orchestra. They were going to do the soundtrack live here in Tampa, and I didn't. I am going to see Blade Runner, where they're going to do the entire score live.
4: The first one or the
1: Tampa
4: second
1: theater.
4: One?
1: Shut up. There's only one Blade Runner.
4: Is Interstellar playing?
1: playing a garbage duo 2049.
4: I finally did watch Blade Runner, by the way.
1: Really? Yeah. You had never seen it?
4: Just never seen it.
1: Did you watch it uninterrupted with a big sound system and on a fairly good-sized screen?
4: Home theater.
1: Nice.
4: Surround sound. Nice. And I got the direct proportion, so my home theater, it's just like watching it in an actual theater.
1: Nice. I like
4: so,
1: that.
4: So, no, it was an amazing experience. It's a great film.
1: It's the best movie ever made, Patrick Smith. The best movie. Understand something. Science fiction dates worse than any other film genre because you're taking a stab at what things are going to look like or what things are going to be. And it always comes, a lot of times it comes out cheesy and it comes out.
3: You're right about that.
1: Yeah, mm-hmm. So for a science fiction film to come out 35 years ago and look like it could have been released today,
3: no.
1: That's brilliant. That's right. Brilliant. That's brilliant.
4: That's filmmaking. Back to the Future kind of stuff.
1: Yeah,
4: right there.
1: That's brilliant filmmaking.
3: So this movie you all talking about, you think if I watch it now, it's gonna look like it was new?
1: You wouldn't understand the Spike. Listen, I implore you, stay away from Blade Runner.
3: Okay. That's not the one that Chris Tucker was in when he got that.
1: Yes. Chris, no, that was a Blade Runner inspired film. You're talking about The Fifth Element.
3: Yeah.
4: My head just started hurting thinking about him trying to understand Blade Runner.
1: I don't want Spike anywhere near Blade Runner. that is my sacred cow. Exactly. Nor do you need.
3: Is that the one? That's not Wesley Snipes, is it?
1: No, yes. That was Blade, you idiot.
4: No, just let him think that's it. That way, when he watches it, he understands it at least.
1: I'm trying to be nice. Listen, Blade was all right, but no, that was Blade. I'm talking about Blade Runner, but just stay away from it. It's not for you. Not for you at all.
3: I don't have the intellectual.
1: Exactly. Doo-ha. A film that I love that's for you, Major Payne. Written Major Payne.
4: That's right in your wheelhouse.
1: Listen, I'm not even lying. Major Payne is like hilarious to me.
3: Are you watching?
1: You didn't like Major Payne?
3: No, it was bubblegum. It was one of them little throwaway movies.
1: Nah, I think you're nuts.
4: That's baseball, buddy.
1: I mean, it wasn't meant to be anything deep or anything like that.
3: And it didn't.
1: Are you watching any television right now?
4: Monsters of God. It's like the reptile version of Tiger King, but it's all based in Florida.
1: Really? It's a documentary?
4: Yeah. Part 4 comes out tomorrow, I think.
1: And it's a detailing what exactly?
4: Sort of the reptile trade and the illegal side of the reptile trade throughout Florida's history.
1: Okay.
3: Alligators? Okay.
4: All kinds of reptiles.
1: Yeah, probably lizards
3: there's a black market for lizards and alligators.
4: Yeah.
1: Yeah.
4: And it tracks sort of how FWC goes from this relatively insignificant law enforcement organization to the most powerful law enforcement agency in the state.
3: Snakes and pythons in the Everglades.
1: That's sort of
4: the holy grail they talk about is the Komodo dragon. Yeah. And there's some rare lizards, the poison dart frogs.
1: Yeah. Listen, if it's alive, man can exploit it.
3: Exactly.
1: Okay.
3: Come on, man.
4: There is a cast of characters, I will say that, and it's a very interesting sort of drama. It's like imagine Tiger King but with multiple Tiger Kings.
1: Right.
4: Like sort of one gets popped and then here comes another one and that one gets popped and here comes another one. So I'm watching that right now and I'm watching Reacher.
1: What season of Reacher are you in?
4: 4.
1: Reacher's got a new season out?
4: Yeah, it's out.
1: I got to be honest with you. Reacher, the third season of Reacher.
4: It's predictable.
1: Predictable is not the word I'm looking for. Ridiculous.
4: Yeah.
1: Ridiculous.
4: But I enjoy it.
1: Him jumping a motorcycle out of a plane and landing on a helicopter.
4: Well, it's garbage, but like.
1: And he didn't do that, but he might as well have, upon whatever he did that I can't specifically remember.
3: It's
1: tantamount to driving a helicopter out of a plane while it's in the air and landing in between the rotor blades.
3: Driving a motorcycle.
1: Yeah,
3: motorcycle.
1: Starting the helicopter up in the plane and driving it out the ass end of it. That's how ridiculous the end of season 3 Reacher was.
4: You're talking about the lady at the ATM scene.
1: No, I'm talking about when he was in a plane and doing all these kind of fantastical things. Now, maybe I'm thinking of season 2. I could be. Which was ridiculous in and of itself.
4: Well, they all have a little bit of ridiculous to it. I mean, the fact that this guy operates like a lone wolf and he's supposed to be like a Rambo kind of character.
1: I will say this. It's fun to watch.
4: It's entertaining.
1: It's fun to watch. But the first one started out, the movie with Tom Cruise, the very first movie with Tom Cruise, I think is a taut, fascinating, action thriller.
4: Yeah, the series is not that.
1: It's not that. The second Reacher with Tom Cruise, the sequel, horrible. Just horrible. I don't know why he made it. But the series, the first season, while it wasn't Tom Cruise Reacher, and I know that this character that plays Reacher is much more in line with the character's description in the book series that it's based upon, because Tom Cruise was a little diminutive to, be doing all of the things that he was doing realistically, if you will. I'll give it a shot, but I'm just saying, wasn't three when they were fighting in the ocean and they fell down and it's like no one's coming. You're not coming out of that.
4: And so the other series I like to watch is Peacemaker, but at least they own the fact that they're ridiculous.
1: Right.
4: This
3: is sort of Sharknado.
4: Not that ridiculous, but. Right. But at the end of the day, Peacemaker owns the fact that they're making up these ridiculous superheroes and all that kind of nonsense. I think Reacher's somewhere between we're serious and we're also being idiots. But it's fun the whole time.
1: It is fun.
4: Like, it's so obvious, like, Reacher, every season, whatever hot girl is the first hot girl to appear, he's going to sleep with.
1: Yeah, you know,
4: like,
1: this.
4: It's just a question of, is it episode two? Is it episode five? Yeah, it's going to happen.
1: You know this. That is for sure.
3: James Bond.
1: That is for sure.
3: What does he do? He helps a common man.
4: Like,
3: he's
4: former military special forces, and he just sort of operates kind of like an one-man A-team. He goes around, injects himself into these situations to help people and do the right thing.
1: And apparently,
3: Equalizer with Queen Latifah.
4: Kind of.
1: Apparently,
4: not with Queen Latifah part. The Equalizer part you had.
1: Yeah, you want to talk about ridiculous.
4: Yeah.
1: I want to watch that an episode of The Equalizer with Queen Latifah to just see how they make her an ass-kicking ex-special agent. Yeah. Which, by the way, the whole, I used to be a special agent and now I'm walking the earth to right the wrongs of innocent people or common people. It's starting to get a little tired. That's all.
4: Most of the special forces guys I've met, that's the last thing
1: that they want to do. They'll be out there doing
3: anything
1: like
3: that. Keep pulling them back in. Any of y'all watching The Lioness?
4: No, but I've heard it was good.
3: Yeah, I watched the first three seasons. I've got tired of it.
4: I don't like that either. It's kind of like Jerry Seinfeld said when he's like, people tell me, you got to watch the first six seasons, then it starts to get good. I don't want to do that.
1: It doesn't sound like you didn't like it. It just sounds like you had enough of it.
3: Yeah, I liked it the first, like, say, two seasons. And then I start criticizing it. So then I start hate watching it. So I say, okay, there they go again. There they go again. Then I'd say, okay, I'm done with it.
4: Yeah, speaking of animals, though, Animal Kingdom.
1: Yeah, I know that one.
4: Oh, my gosh. Yeah. Start to finish. There's no bad seasons in that one.
1: Melanie would watch that, and I never sat down and watched it with her. I would be
4: Smurf's
1: doing stuff.
4: Smurf's character. I seen fascinating.
1: Ellen Barkin.
4: Yep.
1: What was the motorcycle gang? What was it?
4: Oh, Sons of Anarchy?
1: Sons of Anarchy, and those. It's a world that just doesn't necessarily interest me.
4: Yeah, a buddy of mine was an extra in that, and I still haven't watched it.
1: Thank you for your support, right?
3: Yeah. You ain't watched baseball buddies yet, have you?
4: Nope.
3: You know somebody?
4: I was going to watch it September 5th, but now I have plans.
3: Yeah.
1: All right. What's coming up? Well, no, I don't need to find out. It's not Friday. We'll find out Saturday. You're going to be here tomorrow. Again, tomorrow, do you want to set the stage of what we got without giving away any names?
4: We have a very lovely, as close to a 10 as Mo will let us say, beautiful local personality who will basically be asking us to play matchmaker for
1: us. Matchmaker for us. Going on. So you'll get a chance to go out on a date paid for here by Thomas Pease out in, I want to say, what's the area? It's town and country.
3: Citrus Park.
1: That's it. Yeah. Thomas Pease out Citrus Park, town and country area. No, it wouldn't be town and country.
3: Yeah,
1: that's far, far, far away. Citrus Park area. Yeah, the Citrus Park area. Thomas Pease, fantastic place. Great food, great service. They are going to be helping us with the date, and you will be able to get it's going to be fun. It's just going to be fun. And so just be ready to call in about 4:30. You'll hear her and be introduced to her in the right at 4.
4: Yeah.
1: And then we'll start taking, I don't want to say contestants more than, what would we want to
4: suitors,
1: call
4: suitors? Quarters.
1: No, that's kind of old-fashioned. They wouldn't
4: players?
1: Be players? No. Possibles, no. The word will come to me, but it's none of those. It's none of those. For right now,
3: Caught-ups.
1: We'll use contestants. Caught-ups, yeah. We'll be taking caught-ups.
3: I said hard-ups.
1: Oh, hard-ups. Anyway, so make sure that you tune in for that. Patrick is leaving. We'll be back. We still have one more segment to go. Thank you, Patrick.
4: Happy to be here, buddy. If I didn't have a speaking engagement, I'd be here.
1: That's all right. Look forward to seeing you tomorrow, my friend. We'll be back. Don't go anywhere. One final segment left of Drew Garabo Live.
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10: Still that earlier disabled vehicle, 275 South Skyway, Manatee Side. Some stop-and-go traffic, right shoulder block is just past the midspan. In Pinellas, US 19 North, incident toward Tarpon Avenue, about a 10 to 15 minute backup. Dr. King crash in Hillsborough remains eastbound at North 22nd Street. Rome Avenue, northbound crash at Sly Avenue. This is Eric with traffic.
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33: I'm Fox 13 Chief Meteorologist Paul Delegato. Any showers and storms will be ending tonight. Lows about 79. Coming up on Thursday, a fairly active day. Sunshine early, clouds will build, and then a scattering of showers and storms and a high temperature right around 90.
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0: do something that I have not done before. So, trying to make not...
1: You're 30 years of radio, you've never done that?
0: No, I use... producers do this, or program directors.
1: Yeah, but
0: directors.
1: Somebody got to start somewhere.
0: I'm just trying to make sure that I got it right. We're trying to set up a best of for Ask the Dom. Content break 2.
2: If you're scared, let me do my own show.
0: PDRD content break 3. I think I have it. Okay. All right. So I think we have it for the 1 hour. So it would be 3 per hour. All right.
1: Correct.
0: I just want to make sure. Sorry, people. Real Raw Radio. Got to make sure we don't have dead air on my watch. Speaking of dead air, what's thinking, Spike?
1: Oh, yeah. Listen, here's a... I'm going to ask you. You can... I know
0: hold on. Call. Thank God.
1: I know you're answering this.
0: Saved by the bell. Go ahead. Two Garabo Live.
3: Hey, Mo, how you doing?
0: I'm doing fine, sir.
3: Hey, listen,
0: you're talking? It sounds like you got a sock over your phone. Come on.
3: I'm the one that got Drew with the D's Nuts Monday evening. I felt bad, and I just wanted to tell you that I raised 3 boys through the 90s and 2000s that did nothing but them jokes, so I have a fucking...
0: Listen, there's hold on. What if your phone? I'm trying to listen. Your phone is horrible.
3: Okay.
0: You sound like someone's got a paper bag over you.
3: It worked good the other night. Can you hear me?
0: That's better. I was going to say there's no need to apologize for getting Drew with a D's Nuts joke. As many D's Nuts jokes as Drew get on other people, including me.
3: I know. But listen, my son listens to the show, too, and he asked me, he said, is Drew's co-host named Mo? And I told him, yep, Mo D's Nuts up on your chin. And my boy hung up on me, too, so...
0: Let me workshop this. Let me see if I Mo D's Nuts up on your chin. I don't know.
3: Mo D's Nuts.
0: I don't know that actually works, sir. But
3: you don't think that qualifies? Oh, my goodness. I'm going to have to get back to work.
0: Yeah, get back to work. All right. There you go. All of that for that horrible, horrible reception.
2: You listened to it.
0: Yeah, I know I did. You're not wrong. You're not wrong, Spike. Okay, go ahead. What were you going
2: to say? I know what you're going to say about this. You remember back in the day when me and some buddies we went in the dumpster and got some crawfish out of a bag, out of a dumpster?
0: Yes.
2: Crawfish. Okay, so I went to a Rays game a couple weeks ago. And I bought a white can and a chicken sandwich. That doggone thing was $40. $40 for it.
0: I'm sorry. You had a Rays game?
2: Yeah, I went to the Rays
0: game. You bought a Miller Lite and a chicken sandwich. There is no way a Miller Lite and a chicken sandwich cost you $40.
2: Anyway, I'm telling you.
0: Are you telling me a Miller Lite and a chicken sandwich cost you $40?
2: 40 bills. So I went and I sat in my seat.
0: Let me ask you something before you do that. At the point.

0: $18 for a beer? Was it like a double tall boy?
1: It's still $18.
0: Yeah, right. Like that matters. Really? Good points, Mike.
1: So I went and got him a seat, sat down, and I took two bites out of the chicken sandwich. And then the announcer says, please rise and remove your caps for the national anthem.
0: Right. Gotcha.
1: So I stood up and I balanced my chicken sandwich on the seat.
0: You idiot.
1: Oh, say, can you
0: block
1: her boo? And I'm like, and they singing the song. I say, this is really killing the 5 second rule. To pick this sandwich up off the 5 second rule.
0: So let me, okay. So that now becomes the question. Did you pick it up? And then did you consume it?
1: You got dang right. I sat there and I looked at it. It didn't fall open, but it fell on its side, so, okay. Face down on the chicken side.
0: Okay, so what touched the concrete? That's what I'm asking. What ended up touching the concrete?
1: If you had a sandwich and it fell straight down, so both tips of the bread, of the buns, and some chicken, and fries went everywhere. Now, I took a picture of it. I said, I looked at it. And I looked around. You know, everybody was getting back in order after the national anthem.
0: Right.
1: And I thought, this was a $20 sandwich, and I took two bites out of it. And so I said, well, God bless the germs. Don't give me no worms. And I picked that sucker up and you know, reorganized it. And, I did the old and wiped it off as much as I thought I could.
0: Right.
1: And devoured that thing. And I was thinking.
0: I don't know that I'm mad at Spike.
1: Yes.
0: I think you may be within the parameters of something that I would maybe, probably, possibly do.
1: It didn't look. I'll show you a picture. I took a picture of it. I'll show you a picture. It didn't fall open. The sandwich stayed together, but I guess because the bottom half had a wrapper on it, and it stayed in one piece, but it was on the ground the whole national anthem.
0: Yeah, listen, $18, I got to think about that.
1: Yeah, and
0: why did you just bend down during the national anthem and pick it up?
1: I thought that would draw more attention.
0: What do you care? I had to turn around and say, this son of a bitch cost me $18. You're goddamn right, I'm going to pick it up and eat it. Now mind your own business and salute the flag. That's exactly how I would have laid it out.
1: That would have definitely drew some attention. Like, why is he? Because it would have looked as though I was sitting down doing the national anthem, and he would have thought I was Kurt Kaepernick.
0: Who? Kurt,
1: yeah, I mean, Colin Kaepernick?
0: Is that Kurt Kaepernick? Who the hell is that, Mike? Kurt Kaepernick.
1: So then I just said, I don't care. I'm eating this doggone thing here. But in my defense, not in my defense, but
0: yeah, you don't need any defense. I think you did the right thing.
1: I didn't eat the fries because, you know, fries went everywhere too. But I kept the white can in my hand, so that was good.
0: Why didn't you just hold the sandwich? Why didn't you put the can down? The can has a base that where it's not going to fall. Put the can down and not worry about everything else.
1: Because the section I was sitting in didn't have cup holders. And I guess I was more worried about that falling than the chicken sandwich.
0: Listen, this is what I'll say. Normally, I would say that's very flawed logic, but they both cost 18 bones.
1: Yeah, and if the can so would have spilled.
0: So at the end of the day, what the hell does it count?
1: If the white can would have spilled, there was no coming back from that.
0: Right. I get that. I get that.
1: I just left some tomatoes on the ground.
0: Yeah, I get that. So, yeah, you're not wrong.
1: But, you know, so what?
0: I didn't get to talk about the flooring story. So you've got the dog, and then you've got the dog that is peeing. But Mr. Paws is old. Mm-hmm. He's an old dog, although I think he does it just because he doesn't care necessarily, because he would go to the bathroom.
1: Your dog should be house trained by now.
0: It is house trained. That's what's so frustrating, because it absolutely, Spike, is house trained. But it decides, it sleeps in Bowie's room at night, and it decides that every now and again, I get it, maybe you can't hold it, but every now and again, I've just taken the dog out and the dog pees on the carpet anyway. either way, it's gotten very comfortable peeing on the carpet. Now, you can, if you have dogs and you have carpet, you know that you can shampoo it. We have a brand new shampooer that we bought just for dog accidents, and you can do carpet fresh. You're not going to, if it's peed upon enough, especially if it's typically in the same area, you will never, ever get that smell out. It's just not going to happen.
1: Right.
0: So we decided, as all of the rest of the house has flooring, vinyl flooring, where it looks like it looks like wood planks or whatever. We would do the vinyl flooring on that.

0: Melanie guesstimated, and fairly decently, I guess, at the square footage. But the guys that come out, and it's they, like three guys come out. They leave one, the other two drive away, ostensibly to drop another one off at another job or whatever.
1: Did you have to move the furniture?
0: I moved the furniture. Mm. Yeah, yeah. I moved the furniture. You took away the car because the price that they gave me, it's through my brother. It's a contractor, subcontractor through my brother who utilizes them as well. And they gave me a pretty decent deal, but they said, we're not going to haul away the carpet or any of the materials. And I said, for that price, that's fine. I'll do it.
1: Truck and trailer.
0: Truck and trailer. Truck and trailer will be glad to do it,
1: yeah,
0: sir.
1: You're giving truck and trailer a lot of business.
0: I am, and truck and trailer better
1: speaking
0: remember.
1: Speaking of which.
0: Truck and trailer better remember that. I'm giving them
1: which,
0: a lot.
1: You
0: I'm
1: still
0: giving
1: paid
0: a lot of,
1: truck and trailer.
0: I don't even have, I don't think truck and trailer ever gave me a price. I'm going to pay you without a 25, the
1: it's,
0: usual.
1: Yeah, it's minimum 25 hookup.
0: Okay, all right. Don't worry. Truck and trailer, you're going to get your buddy. But the guy doesn't speak a lick of English. Now, my contact guy.
1: Wait, hold a second. The guy that was at your house?
0: The guy that was at my house.
1: No wonder, because when I was there waiting for him, he took down some baseboards. He was carrying it out. And I said, go ahead and put it on the trailer.
0: He had no idea.
1: I went outside.
0: He
1: was right there at the front door.
0: Yeah, yeah. He had no idea, none whatsoever, what it was you said.
1: Oh, okay. I was wondering.
0: Yes, yeah. And so you can imagine the difficulty I'm having. And
1: maneuvering.
0: It's not like I have to say anything. You know, it's the room and whatever. And I've got my contact guy who says, okay, if you need to communicate something, call me. And they go back and forth. And then he tells me what they say. But he will be saying stuff. I know he doesn't speak English.
1: Right.
0: He should know I do not speak Spanish. And yet that does not prevent him from having a conversation where he's trying to explain something. And I'm just looking like a deer in the headlights.
1: Point.
0: I'm like, I don't know what you're saying, sir.
1: You end everything word in the O.
0: No, because I don't want him doing something to my home. I don't want him doing something to my home that I
1: remove
0: don't necessarily.
1: Carry O.
0: That's not how it works, O. Spike O. Thank you, O.
1: Yeah, so your entire house now has the flooring, the vinyl flooring, or the wood vinyl flooring?
0: Not the entire house. There are two. There's one room, the very front room, you know, where the desk and everything is.
1: So I was saying maybe you want to get rid of that carpet cleaner. Or does wood and vinyl too?
0: Nah, it might, but I need it for that one room, that Bowie primarily pays it.
1: Okay.
0: Why? Were you looking for a carpet cleaner?
1: Yeah, I'd take it off your hands.
0: For what? What carpet? Your house is primarily carpet?
1: Some sections, yeah. Or I can Facebook Marketplace it. I shouldn't be telling you.
0: No, I would Facebook.
1: Because I'm sure the appliances that you have are in pristine condition.
0: Yes, yeah, so you know me, and so you know that they are.
1: You probably clean it.
0: 100%.
1: Cleaner than it was after you use it.
0: I pride myself in the fact that if you look at my toaster oven, it looks like it's never been used a day in its life.
1: Yes.
0: I do pride myself in that.
1: You big on that.
0: Now, let me ask something. So, this was the other thing. I offered him a Gatorade, and he took the Gatorade.
1: Gatorade-o?
0: Gatorade-o. Offered him a Gatorade. Took that. Okay, so then I have to leave because I have to come here and do the show with Drew. And then Melanie tells me later that, you know, she was talking with my brother, and my brother said, hey, give him a bottle of water. I think somebody called. My brother said he needs a bottle. And I said to the guy when I gave him the Gatorade, I said, I got another one. If and when you need it, just let me know. So she ended up giving him a Gatorade. No.
1: Okay.
0: And so I didn't necessarily understand that, but then she offered him a beer at the end. Can you offer them a beer at the end of the day? He took it, he drank it. Happened to be a Modelo. Spike-o.
1: Yeah,
0: so
1: really.
0: That worked out, okay-o.
1: Told you
0: right there.
1: But hold a second. So you left to come here and Melly was there.
0: Well, he was there. He was. I tell you what. I got my guy.
1: I got
0: my guy, George. George Barnes is my go-to handyman, and I asked him, hey, do you do floors? He might have at some point been there, but he goes, no. And I'm looking at this joke of work, and I understood exactly why George gave me an emphatic no.
1: Why? Tedious?
0: It's the edges, going around the edges, so forth and so on.
1: Right.
0: Yeah, it's tedious. It's very tedious work.
1: Yeah.
0: It's not something that I would...
1: Dude, it's backbreaking. It is.
0: I
1: put it in my bedroom.
0: You laid yourself.
1: And in the family room.
0: Where did you learn how to do that?
1: YouTube.
0: Really?
1: Yeah.
0: And it came out okay and easy and everything?
1: No, it came out okay, not easy. Not easy.
0: How long did it take you to do? What room? It took you to?
1: I did a bedroom.
0: Yeah, this.
1: But I did it, you know, I did it by myself. I had to take all the furniture out.
0: Right, right.
1: But listen, I'm going to show you my shed I built in the backyard. Took me 3 months. Two, three months.
0: I know, but I know how much you saved. And
1: So the same thing with the flooring. It's easy. Now, the technique.
0: It's not easy. I mean, listen, for someone that knows how to do it, yes, you're right.
1: Yeah, yes.
0: It probably is easy. What I'm looking at is the when you have to do the corners. But he's fast. I mean, this guy, and he's not. But he's probably 50-something, maybe even in the 60s.
1: He's been doing all his life.
0: He knows. But that's the other thing. He's constantly talking in Spanish. And not that it's in Spanish. It's the fact that he's alone. And he's constantly talking to the point that I thought he had a Bluetooth on and he was talking to somebody. But no, he's just talking and cursing.
1: Maybe he's... Oh, really?
0: Yeah, yeah.
1: Oh, I thought maybe he was listening to the radio.
0: And he'll say stuff to me in Spanish and he could be cursing my black ass out and I would have no idea. Duke Arabo Live, go ahead. Sorry, go ahead. Oh, no, I'm sorry. Go ahead. Go ahead, caller.
2: Good evening, fellas.
0: Hey, Riv, what's up?
2: Hey, man, it's great to have the old A Cat Named Mo show crew in the house. It's actually a treat for us, and we appreciate you.
0: Ah, well, thank you.
2: Spike, thank you for Kurt Kapanecki. I just added that to my Spikesonary. So,
0: yes, really.
2: You know, the list is growing.
0: Hey.
2: The other thing, old man, brother Spike, real quick. You know you cannot be in the dating contest, right?
0: No, he's going to be, yeah, he knows. Yeah, he's going to be one of the guys picking.
1: Yeah, I can change my name.
0: Yes.
1: And all real, it's called the Spikelopedia, okay? That's what it is, Spikelopedia.
2: Spikelopedia?
1: Yes, that's what
2: well,
1: it is.
2: Well, if you look up what an encyclopedia is in a dictionary, usually a word, and then you get the definition of that word. A Spikesonary is different from a Spikelopedia.
1: Oh.
2: Because there's no...
0: All right, I'm done with that conversation. Every now and again, there gets to be a time where I go, okay, that is enough of that said conversation right there. And I also think, Spike, I am done with this inserting.
1: All right,
0: of the best
1: we'll check him before we get out of here.
0: No, you'll check him before you get out of here because I just did all of the heavy lifting.
1: So right quick, on the laying the wood flat panel, did the guy start from the center of the bedroom and work out?
0: I you know what? I didn't watch where he started. I don't think. I think he started from the bottom of the room.
1: Yeah, you're supposed to start from the center and work your way out. That way you'll know that it's straight. Because if you start on either walls and work your way out, the center of the plank might not end up in the center of the bedroom. Because I asked the guy why he started in the center, and he says that's why you do it. And also, you saying cutting corners, didn't you cover it with baseboards?
0: No. You have the I had them remove the baseboards. And we're gonna put the baseboards on top of the laminate or whatever.
1: Right,
0: you call
1: right.
0: It,
1: so I'm saying, so that's why the cuts are not that.
0: No, I'm saying when you had to go into the hallway and you have door jams, you have to cut around. You have like L. Yeah, they're
1: your hallway cut. Has carpet. I mean, has the laminate stuff.
0: The carpet. It does now. It had carpeting too.
1: Because, oh, he did that too. I thought he just did the bedroom.
0: Well, this is the thing. Okay, I just do the bedroom. Guess where the dog's gonna pee now.
1: I did an end run on that
0: son of a bitch. I already knew exactly what he like. Okay, all right, bet. I said, bet this bitch.
1: Yeah. That's a
0: so you had to remove that. The carpet was old, and it was old style. You know,
1: I'll be honest with you. I started to keep that carpet. And put it in my shed.
0: Your carpet?
1: The carpet you...
0: The carpet. My hand-me-down carpet?
1: I was going to put it on the floor in my shed.
0: Right?
1: Thought,
0: it smelled like pee. I mean, you probably could have cleaned it. Not all of it, right?
1: Just one little spot. Because the first part, I said, damn, this... Because I actually, to be honest with you, when I was carrying it off your porch, I didn't know whether that was the new one or the good car. I didn't know you put it.
0: Well, we kept it. You know me. I keep a very, very clean house. The carpet was clean. And the smell may have actually been emanating from the padding.
1: That's underneath it. Yeah, really.
0: Because I think that's what happens sometimes when pets soil carpet is that it seeps through, mm-hmm. and the padding, which you can't really shampoo the padding, is what retains the smell.
1: Yeah.
0: So either way, that carpet had to go because every time I climbed up some stairs, I wanted to kick that dog in the back. How much I paying for you know, with the mortgages that you got the entire upstairs smelling like a pee pad for no reason. You get walked multiple times. And yeah, anyway. All right. Tomorrow, we're going to wrap up. There's a best of that should fire. If it doesn't, it's Spike's fault.
1: Really?
0: That should fire up for Ask the Dom. I heard that he had some emergency or something.
1: Yeah,
0: just something
1: got,
0: came up.
1: Got,
0: some work or something
1: jammed,
0: like that.
1: Jammed up.
0: Okay, so that's what happened. He got hemmed up. Best of for the next 3 hours, then it recycles into the programming that restarts here. Spike, myself, Patrick Smith, will be back with a very, very special guest that is looking for love or just looking to have a nice, fun date, which will happen at Thomas P's. Thank you, Tommy, Thomas, for allowing us to set the date there, set the stage there. We appreciate that. She's gorgeous. She's talented. She's got a job, and she's looking for a date. It could be you. Tune in tomorrow, Dugarabo Live at 4. I'll be back in the host chair again, as I will on Friday as well. Drew back on Monday. Thanks for hanging out with us.
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5: Still that disabled truck, which is slowing you down on the Skyway southbound Manatee side, just past the midspan, right shoulder blockage. In Hillsborough, a crash, Waters Avenue eastbound toward Dale Mabry. Westbound traffic delayed here, too. Delays otherwise on your primary roadways all around the region looking a little leaner. Bridges running up to speed.
6: 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Farrah and Farrah, Tampa.
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20: I object, Your Honor. This trial is a travesty. It's a travesty of a mockery of a sham. A mockery of a travesty of two mockeries of a sham.
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24: You are out of order.
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0: whole trial is out of order.
1: I want the truth. You can't handle the truth.
2: Prosecutor, why you think you done it?
4: We've got all this, like, evidence.
24: Judge should be lucky.
25: Everything that guy just says is bullshit. Thank you.
26: Are you a good lawyer?
27: I'm an excellent lawyer.
1: Did you know?

0: 7:02, we are dead smack in the middle of August. And a fantastic program we have for you tonight. Sweet Kelly is back behind the board. Missed you last week. How are you, my love?
1: I'm great. How are you doing?
0: I'm doing good. I missed you last week, and then you missed me the week before because I was on vacation. So I haven't seen you in 3 weeks.
1: I know, it's been a minute, and then even longer for me and Spike.
0: I don't like it. I don't like not having my Kelly once a week. You know, and that's still not enough, Kel. And then, of course, Spike is out on assignment. Isaiah is on the phone lines tonight. How we doing, Big Eye? What's up, bub?
2: Hey, man, it's a long time no see, man. It's been a while.
0: I know, hang on, let me adjust my chair so I can kind of see. There you are.
2: Yep, there we go.
0: Now I can see across the studio. So the phone lines are open throughout the program tonight, of course. 800-771-1025. A lot to unpack here. The computer screen here says we're almost there. Okay, there it goes. It's loading up. So last night was the primary elections here in the state of Florida. Throughout the program tonight, we'll recap the election results as I tend to do. There have been a lot of candidates that have been on the program. And it was nice when I was in the voting booth yesterday and I look at the list and I can say that person was on the show, this person was on the show, that person was on the show. And it was really nice to be able to give that type of exposure to the listeners of people running for office. So we're going to go over that throughout the course of the program, probably the next break when I can get all the websites up for Pasco, Pinellas, Polk, Hillsborough, etc. We will do that in the hours to come. In studio is a return guest of the Ask the Dom show, a gentleman that just 2 years ago, a posted picture came up on my Facebook memory of this gentleman who was a candidate for county commission. He was considering, maybe just retiring from a long years of service as a wonderful chief in the fire department, if memory serves, and could have ridden out on a sunset, and just had retirement and with a tear in his eye. It's a great lead-in, Chris, by the way.
3: I love it.
0: A great lead-in.
3: Absolutely.
0: And he said his lovely wife said, no, we want to continue to serve an emergency.
3: What was I thinking? No.
0: Oh, so and I'm going to run for office. And of course, you've been on the show numerous times as a candidate. And then you were so gracious as once you won your election as county commissioner, you've come on several times to talk about the great work you do in there. Ladies and gentlemen, Commissioner Chris Bowles in studio. How are you, sir?
3: Great.
0: And that is the program for everybody. Thank you so much for tuning in. And why don't you do us this, sir? Can you introduce the lovely lady right next to you?
3: Well, it wouldn't all be possible if it wasn't for my lovely wife who's sitting to my right here. And she is a amazing lawyer. You know this. This is one of the reasons why we this little weird circle of...
0: Counselor, yes.
3: Yeah, we're all together. Great mother, great wife, fantastic lawyer. Watch out. She'll tear your pants off in the courtroom. She'll litigate it right off you.
0: Oh, well, don't be shy. Let's go. The listeners want to hear from you.
4: He's giving me a lot of credit for being a litigator, but mediating full-time mediation.
0: Well, first of all, I want to say welcome both of you on the show because it's great to have you both there. And I know we've been around a lot of different of campaign events and, charity events and things like that. So it's nice to have you guys in here. But, part of the success of, running for office and then being in office is the family support, which, by the way, I have none. So my wife will not let me run for office.
4: I didn't know what I didn't know at the time, right? No, it's been great. I do support him. So proud.
0: So what we're going to do is throughout the program, we're going to talk about a lot of stuff. There's calls and questions that come in. We're going to get into a lot of different things. But also, I wouldn't mind, chatting with you about, your practice, at your mediating. What does that entail? Because it's not often that I have a mediator in studio. And someone that's had diverse practice. So I want to get into it a little bit. So what I'm saying is you don't run out of here. All right. The show goes all the way to 10. If we have a good time, we might punch this thing to midnight. So I'm just fair notice, fair warning. And your husband usually stays as long as until we get kick us out of here.
4: I'm along for the ride.
0: You're along. Okay.
4: I am.
0: There we go. Now, there's another lady in here, a guest of the Ask the Dom show, which I think this is the first time she's been in studio. I think she's called in a few times. And I cannot love this woman any more than I do. She is just absolutely fantastic. I rave about you all the time, especially on the morning show with Michael, who, of course, you know, is your client as well and loves you. But it is Diane with Accent on Travel, our travel agent, my travel agent, the station's travel agent. How are you doing, Diane?
5: I am doing fabulous. And you are such a sweetheart to invite me to come on board your show. I was very nervous, I told you, especially when you have me call in.
0: Yeah.
5: But I know we've been trying to make this happen, and this truly is an honor. I love being here with you. I do.
0: Well, first of all, thank you for coming in, because, you know, I like to bring people on that are involved in my life in different capacities. It's not just necessarily politicians. It's not necessarily lawyers or, you know, but it's people that I interact with and people that I use that I would recommend to the listeners or to friends. In fact, the lovely family right here, the Bowles family, I have recommended them to you for, I believe you guys are doing a trip to Greece, correct?
4: We are. We are already in the planning process with Diane. We're super excited.
0: Okay, so you guys, don't forget. No, I have a standard attorney's fee of 33 1/3.
5: Yes.
0: Or technically 25% for referral. So my apologies. It's a smaller fee. Attorney's referral fee is 25%. But we're going to let that slide. We're going to let it slide. No, of course, just joking. When you guys saw the photos from Greece on Facebook, you reached out, and of course I said, oh, well, we've got it. And I just, Diane, what I did is I just sent them our itinerary. Right. And I go, right, just, this is your template, and then just go. So real quick, how is that going? What do you guys say? Are you going to change the dynamic of anything? Because we talked about it last week, the trip, you know, and I always encourage people to try to travel. Of course, I plug you on that as well.
5: Always appreciated.
0: Oh, well, absolutely. Are you guys going to do that? Are you adding different things to it? Or what do you think?
4: We're still talking about it. We're deferring to Diane's expertise, of course. She's given us some really great ideas, super creative, but it's going to look pretty much like your trip did.
0: Mm-hmm. Now, you can, but I don't recommend your husband goes to Mykonos the first 2 weeks in August. Did I tell you why, Chris? Did I tell you, Commissioner? Did I tell you why? Well, in our research, I found out that the first 2 weeks is a very, very big festival for predominantly gay men on that island. And they come all around the country, or excuse me, all around the world, and they have a big festival. In fact, Diane, we found some of the hotels in Mykonos will not actually give you a room unless you are a part of the festival.
5: That is true.
0: Or unless you're gay or a male. So I told my wife, I go, I don't want to have that type of distraction, because, you know, I mean, I told Pumpkins, hey, I'm now a year, we're almost 2 years into playing hockey. You know, my abs are coming back. I've lost a bunch of weight. I'm looking pretty good. I go, you put me on that island, I go, I'm out. You might not get me. She didn't really argue with me on that. I think she was trying to get rid of me.
5: Pretty funny.
0: But Diane, real quick, if you can just tell, we got Hector actually has a travel agent question for you. But real quick, before I jump to Hector, just let the folks know, how did you get involved in wanting to become a travel agent? You know, how did you choose this profession? Just so some people can get a little backstory on you.
5: So my father was an adventurer. And the first time that I went to Europe, I was 11. And there are some destinations that I have not been back to. And I'm much older than 11 now.
0: Allegedly.
5: Allegedly.
0: You look fantastic.
5: And yet, yeah, you're my friend, Tom. And yet I could tell you things as if I was there last year. So it had an impression on me. So I was 11. So the next year, in homeroom, right? Seventh grade, they're like going around the room, what does everybody want to be? And I said, I want to be a travel agent. And the homeroom teacher said, oh, you mean like a stewardess, right? That's what we used to call them. Yeah. I went, no, I want to be the person who plans the trips. I got the opportunity to what we now call an internship. You didn't call it that back then. I worked with people who were in a travel agency because we didn't have, it sounds ancient, but we didn't have computers back then. There was no such thing. You did everything with manuals and you used to call the airlines to make reservations. So long story short, 50 years ago, I got my first job and I was thrown into a lot of different positions along the way, which was great experience. And I'm very fortunate that I still have a passion for what I do 99% of the time, all these years later. And about 40 years, excuse me, my husband said, you know what, we're going to do our own agency. And it scared me to death. I knew my stuff and I was, you know, good in my field. But I would like to think I was smart enough to know I don't know how to run a business. But my husband was the sales and marketing genius. And he said, no, we're going to do this. And we did. And he was right.
0: And I didn't know that story about the seventh grade home run. I didn't. And see, that's why I love having folks come in. And I do impromptu interviews. You know, I don't have slated questions. I just go. It's just, you know, I didn't know that story. That's a great story. Yeah. Hang on one second. Let's see what Hector's got for you. Hector, you're on with Acid Dom. This is Diane with Accent on Travel. You have a question for her?
6: I do, Diane. About these cruises they have, the Viking cruises that go through Europe and things, I just want to know your thoughts about those and whether those are something that you do and something that you support and think they're a good idea. Look, my wife and I get these brochures all the time, and they look fantastic, but again, that's the brochures. I just wanted to get your kind of thoughts on the best way to do that if you were going to do something like that, and you support that or any other type cruises in that area.
5: Sure.
6: And I'll hang up and listen to your answer. Thank you.
5: Thank you. So we are a full service agency. We do every type of travel. As far as the Viking cruises in particular, so there's two different type of products. There's what they call the Viking Ocean, which is like your traditional cruise ship that does cruise different ports in Europe. And then there's the river boats. Now, I say boats, but they're pretty well luxury barges. And they do the rivers throughout Europe. And they're very regional in that they'll take a particular area of Europe. And then you are stopping along the way. And it's more of an intimate type experience. It's not like your regular cruise ship experience. It's very laid back. Shore excursions are included, but there isn't the casino. There's not the nightly shows. So it's a much different type of vacation. I recommend either one, but I would need to speak to you more about what is it you're trying to achieve in the vacation? What's important to you? Those are the things that a good travel agent, it's not about what I think you should do, but rather what is it that is truly what you're trying to achieve in your vacation? What interests you? What doesn't? What kind of experience do you want? And then we can help you plan the right way to go with the right product. But Viking in particular is an excellent product.
0: And for Hector and other folks listening, what's the best number or email website to reach you if they're interested in maybe planning a trip?
5: So you can always call the agency, which is 727-786-3336. Oddly enough, the fastest way to reach me is to email the travel agency. It's the name of our agency, accentontravel@verizon.net.
0: There we go. All right, we're up against the first break, but don't go anywhere because, Diane, I like to have you stay as long as I can, at least the first hour.
5: I'm all yours.
0: Maybe the second hour.
5: I'm all yours.
0: Possibly the third, fourth, and then fifth. So as long as you would like, but I've got some more questions for you. Marine Rob's got a legal question about traveling, so that might dovetail into a legal question about your profession, but we'll have some fun. 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
0: You're back live. It's the Ask the Dom Show. 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Let me tell you, these folks are fantastic. And as recently as 7:30 this morning, I was at Park Place. Boozer got banged up last week in hockey. I'm banged up in hockey. And I had to go in there for some x-rays. 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You're usually going in with a cast or your crutches and you're in pain. 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John Stevens, his lovely wife, Tiffany, they are the owners, a family-owned business. I can't, and one of the longest-running sponsors of the Ask the Dom Show. Just fantastic folks. And please utilize them for your diagnostic testing needs. All right. We are back. It is 800-771-1025 is the phone lines that are available. We are in studio here with my favorite traveler, my only travel agent, but my favorite travel agent, Diane, with Accent on Travel. Of course, Mike Caltas, travel agent as well, travel agent for the radio show. Next to her is the wonderful Bowles family, Amber and Chris. Of course, our commissioners, we're going to be talking with them throughout the program as well. But staying on track just a little bit with traveling, Maureen Robb's got a legal question about traveling. So I don't know if it's for me or for Diane. Maureen Robb, you're on with Ask the Dom. How are you, baby?
8: How you doing, Dom?
0: I'm good, sir. How are you feeling today? You all right?
8: I always feel like crap. You know that.
0: Allegedly. Allegedly. Maureen Robb and I went to high school together. So he is a fantastic listener to many of the programs, calls in the show all the time. But we are Chamberlain Chiefs. I know there's some other name. We don't call him that name. We call him the Chiefs. But at any rate, what's your question tonight, my friend?
8: So this question is actually two questions for Diane, kind of on a similar subject. What countries, if you have a DUI, can you not go into? And are there any countries that you would not recommend former military going to?
0: That's a good question. That's interesting.
5: Next question, please.
0: You're going to stick to the pass on that one. So that's a two-part question. So I guess if you
8: Canada will turn you away and Mexico will arrest you.
5: Right.
8: So, I know that.
5: Yes. And so to answer the first question, the honest answer is I would actually have to look at each individual country, because not only do the laws change, but sometimes the conditions change. It depends upon the level of the infraction, so to speak. So that's the honest answer. Off the top of my head, we could say don't go to Mexico. Definitely not in the Middle East countries. Japan is very, very strict also.
0: Well, I didn't know that.
5: But the honest answer is I would look at each individual to make sure I'm advising correctly. What was your second question, please?
0: Military. Is there countries that are favor military or pro-military or against military? If you serve, I guess there's a connection if you go in with a military ID or some reference to serving in the United States military.
5: Now, I would say within the European Union, they're pretty friendly to the United States military. And in Asia, most of the countries over in Asia, again, that's one of those that we'd have to see based upon what's going on around the world, what the temperature is, and where there may be some hot spots or some difficulties going on, then that would be something that we would say to you. And it's not necessarily our advice. There is actually a wonderful government website, travel.state.gov. And it's kind of a one call does it all. If you needed to know anything about entries, visas, inoculations, questions like you're asking me, what is the level of the travel alert?
8: Yeah, I wouldn't want to go to a place where, I felt unsafe, because there are kind of like price tags on military people's personnel's heads just because you have a tattoo or something like that. I was just curious.
5: No, you're right. And that would be something that based upon what you're thinking for your travel needs, it would be something that we absolutely would make sure that we have all of the information to properly advise you.
0: So I learned something, Maureen Robb, from Miss Diane earlier this summer, because now I haven't been to Europe in a little bit because I wanted to wait till the kids got to their teenage years and so they can remember and enjoy it. But I logged in to the STEP program, the Smart Travelers Education Program, if I got the acronym correctly. And what happened, Maureen Robb, is you give them your information. You tell them where you're going. Of course, our destination was Greece. What day we leave, what day we return. I had to put in information, the hotels that we were staying in, how many people are in our party. And I got emails and notifications, and so did Alicia Pumpkins, on advisories. With the war that's going on, in Iran, there's some issues that they would just citizens be aware. There are other issues such as there was some wildfires in Greece.
5: Right.
0: So they put us on notice of weather conditions and concerns. So again, for you guys that are going to go, you Diane will walk you through that. And I thought it was extremely helpful. Now, of course, they send you a lot of notices. And my wife's like, I don't think we should go. I said, I think you're reading too much into it. They're not designed to scare you. They're just designed to make you aware of things happen, especially the weather the weather circumstance and situation, because we did alter a couple day trips. We were going to go to the falls.
5: Yes.
0: We had to pivot from that. We went north to a beach instead, had a great time. But those are type of the things that we wouldn't have known until you're kind of driving into a scenario like, well, wait a minute, this doesn't look like it's a safe situation. So we were able to avoid that. So I learned that. And something that I wanted to share with you and the listeners with regard to traveling abroad. And that was, now how long has that been going on? Is that something relatively new?
5: I would say probably in the last 5 years, it's become more and more popular where people were more aware of it. And we actually were steering people towards that because, you know, it used to be people would just pick a destination and go. And
8: Diane's fading out really bad, by the way.
0: Yeah, you just need to be close to the mic.
5: I'm sorry.
0: Yeah,
5: so
0: there you go.
5: It's something that, when you are traveling, as much as, you know, that's fun time, it's vacation, it really is important. And it benefits you to do your homework with the guidance of a professional. So that, like Dom was explaining, so that you know what to expect. And also flexibility, especially when you're traveling overseas, is key. You have to be able to pivot when you need to. And because you don't want something, if there was a hiccup along the way, the last thing you wanted to do was to spoil your vacation.
0: Right. Yeah. Yeah. So great questions, okay, Marine Rob. Good job, man.
8: And Spike does change the sign when he gets back.
0: Yeah, Spike. Yeah, Spike's out on assignment today. We've got Isaiah. You got to go to the front marquee. That's another satisfied caller and customer. Do you have a ladder?
2: Okay, let me do that. Hold on. Be right back,
0: you
2: guys.
0: You have that little apparatus that you stick and you change the number. I mean, it's like a little suction thing. You
2: know,
0: you
2: I got a little Spider-Man wrap that I can do.
0: Yeah, you can go up there.
8: All right.
0: Guys, do not injure yourself, though. We don't have workers' comp here.
2: Oh, okay.
0: All right, Marie Rob, thank you very much, buddy. Appreciate you. I have to first of all, Chris Neighbor, I have to let you know, and the listeners, Diane is one of the most patient individuals I have ever met. The patience of Job, I think is what, because my family and myself, I'll admit, we are inherently crazy. You got a lot going on. There's a lot of moving parts. I would stress to say we might be more of a handful. We might be in a category of difficult.
5: You did not hear me say that.
0: I know because my wife constantly changes everything, but she doesn't want to call. Can you tell Diane? Would you email? I says, why don't you just call or text or email? And then she doesn't want to. She makes me do it. So I guess it comes out. Yeah, she doesn't want to sound like. But I just wanted to let you know that I was very thankful. And for the listeners, because sometimes you have to change plans.
5: Absolutely.
0: And you have to pivot. And there are different things. And you're so gracious with your patience. And you say, you know what? Let me call. If something happens, you know, let me get on that. Let me see what we can do. And I said this to Mike. Mike asked how the trip was when I came back last week. I said it was perfect. The transportation was smooth. The hotels was smooth. The ferries, the flights, you know, whatever it was. And we squeezed in, and it was kind of last minute we put it together.
5: Yes, which, within 2.5 months, which, I think it was.
0: I don't recommend. I mean,
5: no,
0: I,
5: you know, no. That's why when the bowl said to me, we're planning for next year, I'm like, oh, thank God.
0: Opposite of what Dominic puts me through.
5: I'll do it either way, but thank you.
3: my wife always, she says, let's do this. And I said, it'll work out. And she's like, no, we got to plan ahead. It'll work out, you know. So,
0: yeah, well, and the problem is when you have, you know, my family that is, you know, they want everything just to be very smooth. And if they don't, my wife, no, she is a horrible traveler. She gets stressed out. She gets a lot of anxiety, and I have to kind of have a lot of patience with her during the traveling process. So she just, and that she just is, it's high anxiety.
5: That's okay.
0: But I have to recognize that she, you know, it's not an attack on me or anybody else. It's just that she gets a lot of anxiety. And so I have to really focus and not meet that level of anxiety. I have to meet the level with a level of calm. And how I do that is with Diane. Because you're very, very thorough, very organized. And it was just a blessing, which is why I said, you know, I'd love to have you come on the show. Because when I go around and I see people on the cruise, or I see people around town and they comment on, hey, we hear you're on vacation, or we see the Facebook posts and they asked me how it was or what we did, it always comes back down to organization and the great work that your company does and that you do.
5: I so appreciate that, Don. You're beyond kind.
0: Well, I told you I wanted to give you some love and have you come on the show. But if you wouldn't mind sharing the story with the listeners of how you got to the station in the first place, because I think it's a great story on how you even met Mike Halter, which I believe he wasn't on this channel. I think he was at a country station then?
5: It was that station that shall not be named.
0: The station shall not be named. That is correct.
5: Yes, Mike was on a different station, and Bob and I have always been fans. Bob is my husband, partner in life, baby daddy. And so we heard him one morning. He was on mornings at that time, and we heard him say, hey, you know, we should do a listener cruise. And we thought, okay, it's a great idea. So Mike just, you know, that was in the banter back and forth. Later that week, Mike was doing a remote at one of the car dealerships. And my husband, being the sales and marketing guy he is, he's just went into the dealership where Mike was. He was listening on the radio that he was doing so. He walked up to him. He introduced himself, handed him a business card. He said, my wife and I are fans of the show. We own a travel agency. We heard what you said. And if you were serious, we can make this happen. Mike shook his hand. You know, Mike is so gracious. Monday morning, we had a call from the salesperson that handled Mike's show. Tuesday, he came into the office to meet with us. On Friday, we went to the station to meet all the higher ups. And by the end of the meeting, we put the first cruise together. That's the God's honest truth.
0: 20 years ago. Because we were at cruise 20. Yep. That's right. 20 years ago.
5: And then when Mike was no longer at that station, there was maybe a year or so of that there wasn't a cruise.
0: The transition.
5: Correct. Mm-hmm. And then Mike was here. And one day I got a call on speakerphone with Mike and Jason Meter, who was the sales manager at the time.
0: Now he's our big boss here.
5: That's right. Big guy, Jason. And and Mike said, hi, do you remember me? And I'm thinking to myself, do I remember you? Of course I do. And he's like, we really appreciate what you did. Would you consider doing the cruise again for us? I mean, I truly, you know, thank God you don't do FaceTime in the business, right? Because I'm sitting there going, oh my God, this is amazing. So of course, we did. We started the cruises back up, and Bob and I never forgot the opportunity that Mike and the station gave us, but you know Mike personally.
0: Oh, absolutely.
5: And loyalty is key. Mm-hmm. He is such a loyal person and somebody over the years that even when it came, you know, when you have hiccups in business along the way, and as a business owner, you know, the last thing I want to do is seem weak or that I can't handle something. And I've had some things come up along the way, maybe with regard to the cruise, that were upsetting. And my husband would say, call Mike. And I'd be, I can't bother Mike about this. Call Mike or I will. And I'd call Mike and talk about someone who always has your back. Mike is someone who has always been there for us. And that's why I will do anything that he and Amanda and the family need, most definitely.
0: Yeah, and it's just a great story because, you know, Bob just went, you know, kind of like a cold walk. He walked up to where Mike was at the dealership, and then that right there just initiated, you know, 2 decades of a relationship. And of course, I've been now with Michael as his attorney and the attorney for the morning show 17 and a half years. Mm-hmm. It'll be 18 years on Cinco de Mayo. Cinco de Mayo is my anniversary with Michael and the morning show next month. So in less than 2 weeks from today, in September, is the anniversary of this program, 14 years of doing my own show.
5: Wow.
0: And Michael, when the station was, because years ago, when I joined was in 2009. So from 2009 to 2012, this was a rock station.

0: It did. We need to bring that back.
1: Well, that's why I include a lot of that in the sponsors, in the sponsorship. But when the station went to All Talk and they had live programming or brokered shows, Mike was the first one to, hey, recommend me for my own show, and was really, had my back, like you said, loyalty. Mm-hmm. And it started on, I had a Sunday morning show. It was 1 hour.
2: Oh, that's right.
1: It started on Sundays, 1 hour, 9 to 10. Then it went 9 to 11, then 9 to 12. And then Mike, Jason, Keith back then.
2: Sure.
1: They lobbied Atlanta home office to move me from the weekends to the weekday, which was unheard of to have a brokered show that's not 5 days a week, squished in between weekday programming on one day. I mean, you just don't do that. And the station took a chance because of Mike. So we share a lot with the big guy, mm-hmm, with that. So that's just a great story. But I appreciate you sharing that. That's great. All right. Speaking of a great guy, Dead Air Sansoni. This is his sponsor here. Federal State Criminal Defense. He serves. Hernando, Pasco, Pinellas. So can we just say the whole damn state, Bill? All 67 counties. He goes anywhere. In fact, he's leaving on a flight tomorrow. He's going to California. And I go, where are you going? He goes, well, I have to go to L.A. I go, why? He says, I have to meet with a client who's in federal prison in California, he's representing on some federal charges that he got appointed or got the case. And he says, I hadn't met him yet, and I need to meet him because it's a big case. So he does federal work in addition to the state work that he and I do together. So he's going to California, which is not as far as the gift I have for you guys, because he wrote a wonderful book about a client that he had to go to Manila for in federal prison. So I actually will talk about this in the next break. I had him actually sign one for you guys, one for your family, one for yours, awesome, from Dead Air Sansoni. So we'll talk about this on the flip side. This segment, of course, is Dead Air. You call them on a cell phone right now, 813-361-0874. Text them. Tell them Dom is sending you love. You know and love him as Dead Air Sansoni from the Acid Dom Show. We'll be right back. 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

0: 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Shoot me an email. Send me a message. I respond to everybody personally. I'll take care of it. So if you need a referral, we'll definitely take care of that for you. Few lines are open at 800-771-1025. If you have some questions, Isaiah's on the phone lines tonight as Spike is out on assignment. Sweet Kelly is behind the board. And we're running here. We've got a wonderful Hillsborough County Commissioner. Chris Bowles is in studio. We're going to be chatting with him about politics and campaigns and elections and all sorts of fun stuff. I'm letting you settle in here for the first hour, and then we're going to go into it hard at hour number two.
1: Bring it on. Bring it on. I'm ready for it.
0: And he's got support tonight. His lovely wife, Amber, is next to him, who's a colleague of mine, an attorney. And of course, next to you is my wonderful travel agent, Diane, with Accent on Travel, who has been nice to come in tonight and give out some information about the wonderful trip to Greece. And of course, you've got some new clients over here. The Bulls are going to be going to Greece as well. Diane, what is the best phone number or email? So for folks listening, if they want to reach you again, would you mind giving that out for everybody?
2: So email is best, accentontravel@verizon.net. The main number is 727-786-3336. We will always get back to everyone. If you do not immediately get through, please leave a message, but you can always email me.
0: And I know we were talking the last segment as we went to the break about how wonderful and the connection we have with Mike Calta and how wonderful and loyal he is. Mike did mention yesterday morning when I did the show, I mentioned that you were going to come on. He did want me to ask you, and for the listeners' benefit, the cruise this year is the number 20. It's a big one. Calta number Cruise 20. Number 20. Mm-hmm. It is the end of April,
2: It's actually the beginning, April the 1st.
0: Okay, I had it reversed.
2: You are booked on it, Dom. I'll let you know where to be and when.
0: I'll show up at the end of April. Says, Dom, we left 4 weeks ago. See, this is why you're here. This is why you're here. So it is April 1st?
2: April 1st. It is a four-night on Royal Caribbean, Jewel of the Seas, out of Tampa. We do a four-night to Cozumel. We haven't been back to Cozumel in a couple of years.
0: It's been a while.
2: Very, very excited.
0: And I like that trip. The cruises, I think, the turnaround time is quick just because you get on the ship and you're having so much fun and all of a sudden you got to get off the ship. But, I mean, that's a great travel destination because it seems to be closer. You know, you're not, you know, out at sea, you know, as long as maybe the Eastern Caribbean.
2: Right. Yeah. It's a nice combination of time on the ship to get to do the private parties and all the fun. And then you have your day, and it's a full day in Cozumel. And something that's going to be new is the cruise line has a new beach club that's exclusive to their cruise line. So, of course, we'll incorporate that into it.
0: That's fantastic. So that'll be on the excursion, and that's something that it will be included.
2: It will be an optional excursion. We'll let everybody know. It is that new that the cruise line hasn't actually released the information yet, although we know it will be there and open when we go. So we always make sure everyone who's booked on the cruise, we always send out email information. We keep in touch with you to let you know when the opportunities come up to go ahead and secure that.
0: Now, Mike did mention, I didn't know this. I'm not surprised because of how popular this is, but he mentioned that the cruise was sold out. However, because you were on the show tonight, was there a possibility for the listeners? Is there a way to get extra space? What can we do if more people want to come on the cruise? How does that work?
2: So we did sell out in 3 weeks.
0: Wow.
2: Honest to God.
0: How many folks is that?
2: 500.
0: Oh, my God. That's awesome.
2: So we cannot at this point get additional group block. Group block is done 18 months to 2 years ahead of time.
0: Wow.
2: And that's why we have such awesome pricing, because we negotiate that up front. We block it so far in advance. And we kind of have, we're grandfathered in with the type of contract we have with the cruise line, and they're wonderful to work with. But at this point, they kind of put the stops on adding space. Now, the cruise ship that's sailing does have space, but the price is triple our group rate. So what we suggest to everyone, and there is a dedicated email for the Calta Cruise, CaltaCruise@gmail.com. Anything having to do with the Calta Cruise, questions, requests for information, please use that one rather than the main agencies. So it's CaltaCruise@gmail.com. We can place you on a wait list. We do have a wait list. So one of two things, if someone cancels, of course, and we do it fairly in the order that we receive the wait list, or if the cruise line, as we get closer, releases a little bit more space to us, then we will reach back out to you also to let you know, hey, it's opened up and it's not as expensive as what you're seeing on the cruise line's website. If we do have anyone who absolutely wants to go and you don't care what it costs, then definitely reach out to me and I'll let you know what's available. But the rates are very, very high because we blocked a lot of space to begin with and we sold out of it so quickly.
0: How big is this ship?
2: So she's 90,000 tons, the Jewel of the Seas. She's one of the Radiance class ships, which is one of my favorite. I happen to love the mega ships, but this one is what I would call in between, because 90,000 tons is not a small boat.
0: Yeah, but it still doesn't fit under the Skyway.
2: That is the key. Yep. In Tampa, we can only have them so big. So we basically have one of the nicest, largest ships that can cruise out of Tampa and still fit under our beautiful Skyway. She carries approximately 2,700 to 2,800 people. She's beautifully appointed. Great casino, Dom.
0: Hey,
2: we have been in the casino before.
0: You and I have played many a day, many an hour in craps, by the way. Fantastic player, by the way, guys.
2: But truth be, I haven't been back to a crap table.
0: It's been a minute. That's okay. That's okay.
2: Maybe you'll get me there next year. I have to see.
0: At your pleasure, at your convenience.
2: Yes.
0: Absolutely.
2: But everything, the food, the entertainment, the staterooms are beautifully appointed. So it's a great situation for this particular cruise. And of course, when you're part of the Calta Cruise, you have the private parties. And this year, we haven't done this for a few years either. We're very excited. Pitbull Toddler will be coming and performing on board.
0: All right.
2: So that's going to be awesome.
0: Now, you know I have performed with that band.
2: Yes, I have witnessed that, Dominic.
0: Yeah,
2: yes.
0: Commissioner, did you know that I can sing allegedly? Then look at the face. He's like, what the hell?
1: I did not. You're going to belt a few tunes for us tonight?
0: We used to have Ask the Dom karaoke. Or Kelly, how long has it been since we've done Ask the Dom karaoke? How long has it been for you? What do you think?
3: It's been a minute.
0: Kelly, was that your favorite segment of the show? Is it?
3: It was okay.
0: Oh, my goodness. Wait a minute. Are we up against the first hour already? See how fast it goes here? Unbelievable. So, Calta Cruise
2: @gmail.com
0: is a dedicated email for folks.
2: Yes.
0: And then real quick, though, how in your experience, how close to the cruise will they start opening up? Is it February? Is it getting really close at an April 1st date?
2: So we actually will start to take a look maybe late November, December. You know, I'm in the sailing all the time.
0: Okay.
2: Finalization, you know, when final payments are due is the beginning of January. So if we see another time that maybe inventory is shifting around, that would be another time to see it also.
0: Okay. Well, do me a favor. We're up against the first intermission. When we come back, I do have the presentation I want to give you guys of the wonderful book that Mr. Sansoni wrote. So I would definitely want to do that here on the flip side. 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
11: 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That's Prosper with Keith Singer, Sunday 10 to 11 a.m. on WHPT 102.5 The Bone. 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